0: and restrictions on later-term abortions, and a bill that would empower the state to seize the property of Norwood Hospital by eminent domain. That's a bid to revive a hospital that's been shuttered since 2020. Disease is buzzing out there. Let's get the latest from state scientists tracking mosquitoes.
1: Falmouth, Mashpee, and Barnstable are now at moderate risk for West Nile virus after more test samples came back positive this week. Framingham, Wayland, and Sudbury also added to the list of towns at moderate risk, which includes Boston, Worcester, Newton, Somerville, Cambridge, and more. So far, there have been no confirmed human or animal cases of West Nile virus, but we're up to nearly 60 positive mosquito samples across the state. Fortunately, it's all quiet on the Triple E front with no positive samples or cases of any kind. Jared Brosnan, WBZ, Boston's News Radio.
0: Checking traffic and weather now. At 8:03, it's the Subaru Retailers of New England all-wheel drive traffic on the threes. And how are things wrapping up out there, Gina?
2: You know, overall, really not too bad right now, Madison. We had that earlier crash in the left-hand lane on 24 southbound by 27 in Brockton. They have managed to scoot it over to the breakdown lane. So all lanes getting by, and that's looking much better. Not much better, though, on the Sagamore Bridge. It's actually building some extra volume. We're up to about 2 miles, though, if you're headed down towards the Cape. The Bourne looks wide open, and Route 3 getting there, no major problems. We're still seeing a little bit of volume southbound now on the expressway, just about Albany Street, down to Granite Ave, and then it looks good at the split. Northbound, that's wide open. Storrow Drive, once you're downtown Boston, a little delay on that westbound side, getting by the Hatchell. Eastbound, a little slow at Mass Ave, and then again at the connector. The Ted Williams eastbound, a little slow about halfway through. The Sumner and the Ted westbound are in pretty good shape. Sumner's just going to hit the brakes as you get onto 93. It's quiet to the north. Gina Tempesta, WBC's 24-hour traffic network.
0: Thank you, Gina. Have a good weekend. The four-day forecast now comes from AccuWeather's Carl Erickson.
3: A nice weekend in store in the meantime. Partly cloudy through the overnight hours. Lows ranging from near 60 in some inland suburbs, 68 in downtown Boston. And for tomorrow, a mix of clouds and sunshine, warm and humid. Highs from near 80 along the coast, up to 86 inland. Partly cloudy tomorrow night, low 69. And more clouds and sun around on Sunday, but remaining dry with a high of 82 to 86. But with time, that cloud cover will lead to showers and even a heavier thunderstorm on Monday, high 83. I'm AccuWeather meteorologist Kai Erickson, WBZ, Boston's News Radio.
0: Right now, it is 73 degrees in Tewksbury. It's 74 in Lexington, 73 in Milton, 75 with a clear sky over Boston at sunset. It's 8:05.
4: But by tomorrow morning, folks, the heat is really going to be a problem.
5: Honey?
4: We're going to have several days of triple-digit temperatures and high humidity all across the area.
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0: On Wall Street, stocks rose to finish off a wild month. Today, the S&P climbed 0.7%, the Dow added 0.5%, and the NASDAQ jumped 1%. In sports, the Red Sox are in Los Angeles for the first game of a weekend series with the Dodgers. It's another late one with first pitch at 10:10. At 8:06, it's time for Nightside with Dan Ray. I'm Madison Rogers. Have a good weekend.
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9: Well, good evening, everyone, and welcome, I think, to the end of July 2026. It is July 31st. For the record, my name is Dan Ray. I'm the host of Nightside with Dan Ray right here on WBZ Boston's News Radio. Rob Brooks has been working feverishly for the last hour setting things up, so we owe him a debt of gratitude for some late work here getting our first guest all lined up. I thank you very much, Rob, for that. We have several topics we're going to talk about tonight, and none of them are the end of the earth subjects, okay? We talked a lot this week about things like the Iran war last night with former Admiral John Miller, who was just an extraordinary guest. We've talked about the Lindsey Clancy triple murder trial earlier this week. And tonight, we're going to talk about three subjects, which we've found, which are important subjects, but they're subjects that will not, you know, cause your blood pressure to go through your brain. Let's put it like that. And so coming up at 10 o'clock, we're going to talk about prices. President Trump made some statements, I guess, in Michigan this week, or one statement in which he kind of probably misled his audience. We'll talk about that and the price of eggs. And then we're going to revisit an issue that has been active in one town in Massachusetts where they would like to allow 16 and 17 year olds to vote in local elections, and also to change the annual town meetings, which are traditionally held in the spring, to November. Another proposal of, I guess, voter turnout in Swampscott is not great, allowing, I guess, child care available for people to go to the annual town meeting. We will talk about that at 10. And then coming up, that's going to be 11. And then coming up at the 20th hour tonight, your dream job versus your reality. When you were growing up as a young person, I don't care what age you were, 8, 10, 12, 14, 16, 18, what did you aspire to be? Did you end up in that line of work, or did you end up in a related field, arguably, or did you end up doing something totally different? I have my story. You have your story. We'll compare those stories tonight at 11 o'clock to wrap the week. First story that caught my eye today is that Boston is going to host a big conference, what they call a two-day summit, the second ever National Urban Rat Summit, right here in Boston, September 23rd and 24th. With us tonight, we are delighted to have Dr. Bobby Corrigan, who is an urban rodentologist. He also pulled together Boston Rodent Action Plan 2 years ago, and he, I'm sure, will have a prominent spot at this this two-day summit. Dr. Corrigan, welcome to Nightside.
10: Thank you. Thank you, Dan. It's an honor to be here.
9: Well, thank you very much. I know we had a little bit of a trouble connecting with you. I don't know if you're in a bad locale, but we'll try this as best we can. And if you can't hear me or you can't hear a question, feel free to ask. How is Boston doing on rodent control? Are there any statistical information that you can share with us? I know there's a lot of people who will call up and they saw a rat yesterday or they saw a rat last week. I'm just wondering how we're doing.
10: You know, in my opinion, I can say this honestly, I think Boston right now is one of the cities leading the packs. Sorry to use that pun, but the program is very solid. And, you know, Mayor Michelle Wu, five years ago, actually had a town hall meeting, I remember, that I was invited to. And she stated it very simply, is we are going to do something scientific. We are going to do this formally. We are going to be organized. And we're going to get control of these Boston rats. In my opinion, that direction is going very, very well. I'm in touch with the Boston Rat Action Plan on a regular basis. And so I have nothing but good things to say about that direction.
9: Do we have any? I know that metrics are tough here, but we all deal with metrics. Do we have any metrics as to, I don't know, what the rat population is today compared to what it was 2 years ago, 5 years ago? What? I don't even know how you can calculate that, to be really honest with you. We're a city on the water. We have wharfs, and that's where rats love to nest, as I understand it. My dad, many, many years ago, was a housing inspector in Boston, and we didn't have rats in our neighborhood, but there were a lot of neighborhoods in Boston that were overwhelmed with rats. What is there some way that you can cite some metrics, or is it observations? What do you base your optimism on?
10: Right. Well, it's, you know, everyone wants to know, you know, one, how many rats do we have in our city? right? With that question right there, Dan, the answer is you can't get a count. So what you can do, however, scientifically, is you can get estimates of rat densities. You can know if a population is low, medium, or high based on professional inspections like the city does out of ISD, you know, and inspectors going around and keeping track of the number of complaint calls that come into the city. And you get feedback from the pest professionals, and you can put together this collage of, you know, that it's getting better, it's getting worse, it's staying the same. But to get an actual number empirically,
9: okay, fair
10: very,
9: enough.
10: Very difficult.
9: Okay, so what is the collage? I'm sure you see it. And by the way, my dad worked for Inspectional Services in Boston when you said ISD.
10: Okay.
9: I remember those. He worked out at the Whittier Street unit back in the day, and other places as well. But you refer to it as a collage, which is fine. What do you think? I mean, do you think that we're down 10%, 20%, 5%? Again, I know it's tough to have a metric, but I'm just looking for your best sense, and I'll take whatever you offer.
10: Well, you know, I can't offer much here, Dan, and part of it's because when you do implement a big formal program like the Boston Rat Action Plan, when you implement that, it takes time. You know, you have rats that big populations, you know, and they didn't get to large populations overnight quickly, and it's not going to be overnight that we can say we've won the war, we've really reduced them far down.
9: There have been some politicians who have, for example, put a banner up on a Navy ship that said mission accomplished, which I think George Bush regretted that day. Here's what I'm looking at a piece out of the Boston Herald today, and we'll take some phone calls as well if you have the time. They quoted from a press release, I guess, that the city sent out. And I thought that this got a little too cute because I think it's a serious problem. Apparently, the press release is quoted here as saying, and I assume the Herald is accurate, Boston is a home for everyone except rats, Wu said Thursday in a statement. Quote, we look forward to bringing cities together to burrow under barriers, gnaw through nagging issues, and scurry towards solutions for the highest quality of life for our human residents. That's a little cheeky, I thought. I don't expect you to criticize the mayor's office or her comments, but I think it's a serious problem. I truly do. It's a life, quality of life problem. I just thought that was a little cheeky. What you think? What do you think?
10: You know, rats and in general have been an animal that we love to hate, but it's an animal that people love to also make fun of and use in little cartoons. You know, you never heard James Cagney say, you know, you dirty mouse, you know. It's the kind of thing where, we're forever in this weird position where we don't want them near us. But at the same time, if you look through cartoons of all sorts, rats seem to be the target of making people either grin, you know, or cringe. So, I think those words are a little too cute, perhaps, you know, but, you know, they're trying to keep it light and breezy and not super scientific.
9: Okay, we'll take a break. If folks want to ask a question or if they want to share with you how things are feeling in your neighborhood, I lived in the Back Bay for many years, but many years ago, I don't remember them being obvious. Back Bay is one of the, you know, nicer areas, but lived right by the Charles River, so there was plenty of opportunities, I guess, to see muskrats as well, river rats. But we'll take your phone calls. If you're out there and you feel your neighborhood's getting better, this is in advance of a two-day summit. It'll be held next month. In September. We're not in August yet. It's a few hours. September 23rd and 24th. They will bring in rodent experts, health professionals, and city officials from across the country to advance strategies aimed at eliminating one of the most nagging urban problems. And my guest is Dr. Bobby Corrigan. He's an urban rodentologist. I would joke a little bit and ask whether or not Are there many rodents in suburban and rural areas? It seems to me that an urban rodentologist is that's probably the only type of rodentologist we have. But we'll talk about that when we get back. 617-254-1030, 617-931-1030. We're coming right back on Nightside.
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9: My guest is Dr. Bobby Corrigan. I was joking with you a little bit about an urban rodentologist being a somewhat redundant phrase, maybe even oxymoronic. Do rats need urban areas to survive?
10: No, they don't. You know, rats actually, Dan, are, you find them in rural areas, you find them in suburbia, you find them in cities, that's urban. But in cities, the reason for the urban rodentologist

0: trying to be an urban rodentologist. How did you get to this specialty or subspecialty?
1: I've always been a nature nerd. You know, while my brothers were playing football, I was a little brother in the backyard looking at ants. And so I've always liked nature, and I've always followed animals wherever they went. And I don't know, I'm just like this little animal Sherlock Holmes. And so when I was in college, my mentor, great mentor, Austin Frischman, he said, you know, we need someone to study the science of these city rodents. They're getting out of hand. And so I never looked back.
0: Okay. I assume it's a relatively small field that if someone is looking for urban rodentologists, we're not talking about, you know, a thousand urban rodentologists in America. Am I correct in that?
1: Yeah, totally correct. You know, so there's probably several dozen and maybe a couple more dozen from around the world. But the good news, and part of this is with the summit, the good news is it's because the rodents are increasing on a global scale, Dan. So too are the scientists following that track saying, well, we need more scientists to work on this problem. So we're increasing.
0: Okay, and then correct me if I'm wrong. I often am, but I like to be corrected. Horrible diseases that have plagued humanity for centuries, like the plague and in Europe. Wasn't the cause of the plague in Europe, that God knows how many people were killed, was actually rats, as I remember?
1: Well, it's been
0: maybe it's a bad rap, and if it is, we can change. We'll listen to your answer on that one. Go ahead.
1: Oh, you're partially. It's one of those partial corrects. Now there's a brand new book out that's so well done. It's called the Black Death, the Black Plague. We now know that rats were a part of it, but they weren't the single-handed one. You know, there were many small mammals involved in that, and all kinds of issues now are coming forth with new science. But have rats been traced back to the plague and other diseases? Yes. There's the good news here that even though they can carry different diseases, the good news is they don't seem to be able to transmit them so easily as people might think. But nevertheless, we want to be preventive. We want to do the public health aspect of this. We want people to stay clean and keep pests away from their buildings and out of their buildings. So, but, you know, rats do get an extra bad rap of like being little disease-ridden mammals, where it's not exactly that true.
0: Okay. I know some people who have had rats as pets, so I understand what you're saying. I had a caller to this show who was one of the most interesting people I've ever met in my life. He lived literally in the woods. He lived in a swamp. Swamps have not only watery areas, but also elevated areas. And he could not function in society. And he had a white rat as his pet. And I've seen the white rat. This gentleman had lived a dissolute life until the age of 40. Drug user, drug dealer, drug mule, smoker. And he went cold turkey, clean as a whistle, but he knew he couldn't function. So he lived 365 days, 24/7, in a swamp. And he would call the program. He had a cell phone that he was somehow able to charge even when he was in the swamp. Brilliant guy. He was able to construct warm showers for himself. And I'm going to tell you a story, which I've told once or twice on air, but I'd love to get, because you're the first time I've talked to a rodentologist, and right after the news, we'll get to our phone calls. So, unfortunately, about 10 years into his healthy lifestyle, except for he continued to smoke cigarettes, I went and met him, took him to breakfast a couple of times, because I'm someone who's insatiably curious. And he was exactly what he told me. He got a very tough cancer diagnosis, and he was in and out of hospice. And the last time that he came out to go into hospice, he brought the white rat in a cage with him. He gave the white rat in the cage to a friend of his, who I also had met, to take care of, in the hopes that he was coming out of hospice. He didn't.

0: He died in hospice. This friend of his told me the story that he went home and he didn't know what to do. There was this very strange relationship between a white rat and Jim in the Swamp. That was what I called him, Jim in the Swamp. And the friend, who's solid as a rock, said he went into the dining room where he had the rat in the cage and explained to the rat that his master, Jim in the Swamp, had passed away, had died. He went into the kitchen to make himself a cup of tea, he said, or a cup of coffee, and all of a sudden he heard the rat running around in the cage, across the top of the cage, down the side, across the. He walked in the room, and the rat flopped dead in the cage.
1: Oh my goodness.
0: True story. Absolutely, I would
1: Wow.
0: never tell a story of that magnitude that would be untrue, okay? And I wouldn't even embellish a story like that. But it is an abs. There was some sort of a relationship that Jim in the Swamp had with this rat. He loved. I mean, he really. It was his pet. He let the rat run free in his tent that he had. And I said, "Aren't you afraid he's going to run away?" He says, "No, he's my pet. He will stay here." I think he took good care of the rat. I think that he fed him and whatever. But that's a true story. And I don't know if anyone has ever told you a story that crazy before, but you can take that one to the bank. The rat was told. I don't know if he understood, but he died within a couple of minutes of being told that his master had died. And
1: Oh, he might have went into stress, and that did cause him to die. That happened.
0: well, I don't know how he could have understood. Maybe he just intuitively knew the circumstances and knew that he was in a different setting, that Jim in the Swamp wasn't there, and that his friend Jack was imparting some information to him. I don't, again, I think there are things in terms of communication that we don't understand, Dr. Corrigan. That's one of them right there. We're going to take a break as we have a newscast. We have at least a couple of callers. Hopefully, we'll have more. You can talk to an urban rodentologist, Dr. Bobby Corrigan. He will be one of the participants, if not perhaps one of the main speakers at this summit, this 2-day summit, which will be held September 23rd and 24th in Boston. Do you happen to know offhand where the locale of this summit will be? Is it going to be a big public gathering where people can attend, or is it something that will be amongst the folks who are making serious policy decisions?
1: It'll be the latter. It's mostly going to be scientists that are going to be brainstorming on all kinds of possible trends to help with this issue. So
0: Okay.
1: it's not going to be one of those big conventions, Dan, I'm afraid. It's
0: Yeah,
1: a
0: no, I didn't know if the
1: scientific
0: public.
1: meeting for the most
0: Yeah,
1: part.
0: I didn't know if the public would be invited. Okay, we'll take a break. If you're on the line,
1: Okay.
0: stay there. If you're not, 617-254-1030, 617-931-1030. My guest, Dr. Bobby Corrigan, he wrote the manual for the Boston Rodent Action Plan, and he's an urban rodentologist. I think it's fascinating. I've got a lot of other questions, but I hope some of you have some questions as well. Be right back on Nightside.
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5: But by tomorrow morning, folks, the heat is really going to be a problem. 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
10: Rogers with a quick check of the stories trending right now on WBZ News Radio 1030. Today, jurors walked through the Duxbury home where Lindsay Clancy strangled her three children, and the trial ended for the week with more witness testimony.
11: The defense says she was over-medicated and suffering from postpartum psychosis when she did that and tried to take her own life. Duxbury officer Richard Lepard took a med flight with Lindsay to Boston to receive treatment.
12: Was she ever awake or responsive?
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10: That from WBZ's Brooke McCarthy. Today marks the end of the formal session for the Massachusetts legislature, a key deadline with lawmakers scrambling to act on a host of bills. Now sitting on Governor Healey's desk is a sweeping effort to curb aggressive immigration enforcement tactics. The PROTECT Act includes a ban on warrantless civil immigration arrests in sensitive locations, including courthouses, public schools, child care facilities, and health care facilities. I'm Madison Rogers.
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0: My guest is Dr. Bobby Corrigan. He's an urban rodentologist. Again, that might sound a little redundant, maybe, but it is what he characterizes himself, although he did say that suburbs and rural areas can also have this problem. I assume at this point this is a worldwide problem. This is not a United States problem.
1: Totally correct. You know, I was part of studies where we interviewed all kinds of people and scientists around the world and with different metrics. And we know the rat populations around the world, Dan, are increasing. So it is global.
0: Okay, fair enough. We're going to go to phone calls. I'm going to start off with Mark in Boston. Mark, you're first this hour with Dr. Bobby Corrigan. How are the rats doing in your neighborhood in Boston?
14: Well, they're thriving. I called a couple of years ago. You had a guest from one of the papers on, and yeah. I guess nothing ever got followed up on it. And the issue is, I haven't read the action plan, but the issue is that we have these alleyways in the back where there are these dumpsters. Yes. And the dumpsters, both in the Fenway and Back Bay, they a lot of them are all rusted out on the bottom. Yep. And the rats just walk right in and they eat all night. And so I've sent several complaints in with photos and nothing. They say they sent a ticket. They ticket the landlord, but nothing ever gets done. They never send anybody around. They don't get inspected and they don't get repaired and they don't get replaced. And these things are like old and rusted out. And I think that's a very big problem.
0: It's interesting because if you have a car and your muffler has rusted out, you know you're going to get pulled over by the police and told to get that muffler fixed. Or if you have anything that's serious with an automobile, you would think that these dumpsters, particularly in an urban area like Boston, Northeast U.S., which has rain and snow and sleet, that these dumpsters should have a life expectancy, that after 3 years, they get new ones. Dr. Corrigan, can you talk with Mark and give him a little hope here? Because I remember his call from a couple of years ago, and he's telling you the truth. He raised this issue 2 years ago, and nothing's being done about it, despite, the somewhat cheeky press release that the mayor's office released. Go ahead.
1: Right. So, hi, Mark. So I totally understand your point, and you solidify the whole issue of, I have a saying, and no, us rat scientists have a saying, no fats, no food equals no rats. Right. So your discussion about dumpsters and they're rusting out and leaving holes in the bottom. Of course, rats are going to thrive on those conditions if those dumpsters remain like that. So that's straightforward rodentology. If I could encourage you, sometimes in big cities with lots of people with needs and what have you, sometimes, you know, two or three calls does do it. And it, you know, we all live in city. I live in a city. Sometimes I have to face multiple calls for what seems to be a small issue or whatever before something gets done. But I would encourage you just not to give up. It's about those dumpsters. They've got to get them out of there or get them fixed or get them replaced so that the rats wake up and say, there's no more food in this alley and I got to get out of here. So I would just encourage you to hang in there as best you can. As frustrating as it may be, Mark, but hang in there and keep going after it.
0: Mark,
14: okay, well, I recently found out that the city does have a rat czar, so I'm thinking of trying to contact the rat czar, and maybe Dan could see if they could get the rat czar on as a guest sometime.
0: Yeah, I'll make a note of that. Rob, make a note of that for us as well. I'm going to ask another question, and that is this, and I'll ask it on behalf of Mark. The Boston Rodent Action Plan, which I believe you authored, Dr. Corrigan, did that address this issue? Because the issue that Mark is talking about, I've seen it. I used to live in the Back Bay. I know those alleyways between Newbury Street and Commonwealth Avenue and all those different alleyways. And you can sometimes kind of drive down those they're alleys, but you can physically drive down there. But sometimes the chains are not. They're not locked up tight, or as Mark said, they have deficiencies, rusted out areas because the dumpster gets dumped on the ground and shaken up. Did your rodent plan take that into consideration, where the city would be more attentive to citizens like Mark?
1: Yes, in fact, the number one that came from me to the city of Boston was pretty much a DPW issue of, you know, all cities, no matter what city it is, if it's a city with rats, it's all about being really strict with garbage, and especially with commercial garbage, like restaurants and this kind of thing, you know. You know, the rats are just going to gorge on that.
0: You're breaking up on us. I'm going to have Rob talk to you and just see if we can get you back a little better quality, and I'll finish the call with Mark. Mark, I think you have nailed it. It's probably not the only cause, but it is a major cause.
14: Okay, well, you can finish the call with the doctor.
0: Yeah, I will, and I appreciate you calling in not only tonight but a couple of years ago, and we'll continue on the story. We have the doctor back. Let's let him finish up. Dr. Corrigan, I think Rob tells me we got a better connection. Go right ahead.
1: Yes, I think so. So I was saying, you know, Mark's completely right. It's about refuse containers, in this case dumpsters. It's everybody's responsibility, every business, every container. Those not give rats food. It it's all right, kindergarten.
0: We lost him again. Let me do this. Rob, why don't you work with him a little bit here? Mark dropped off. I'll give the number again, 617-254-1030, 617-931-1030. Let me go to Chris in Tewksbury. Chris, you are next on Nightside. Rob is trying to improve the connection with Dr. Bobby Corrigan, the urban rodentologist, who's a key to this to the potential solution to this problem. What is your concern, Chris? How was the rat situation?
13: Hi, Dan. How are you? Good evening. Good evening. So I grew up in the Merrimack Valley, and I worked at a chicken farm when I was younger, and I'm no stranger to rats. So I live in Tewksbury now, and the last fall, early winter, we had a problem in our house. We had some rodent problems. The rats had gnawed through my AC line and got into my basement. And they got up through the ducts, and they went up through the whole ceiling, and they went up through all the things. So we had to hire an exterminator. And it just was an unbelievable experience because we're in a rural neighborhood. I mean, Tewksbury is out, and it's next to 495 and 93, but there's no really.
0: It's a nice town. I'm very familiar with Tewksbury. Now you're talking rats. You're not talking mice, right? You're talking rats.
13: No. That's why I called, because I want to ask the doctor, because the guy that we hired to exterminate said that once you have rats, the mice are gone. We always had mice, we had cats for years, but the cats are gone. But they say when the rats come in, the mice are all, they're totally gone, which he's pretty much right, because everything's gone now, thank God. But, they ate my stove, and it was just a really horrible experience for 6 months. So,
0: I think we have Dr. Corrigan back with us. Dr. Corrigan?
13: Oh, great.
0: Yeah, that's much better. Have you moved to a different locale, or we just got a different line?
1: I think just I moved around a little bit. We'll see what happens.
0: Okay, so I'm talking with Chris from Tewksbury. Tewksbury is a beautiful suburban town, 20, 25 miles north to northwest of Boston. And Chris has told us the story that he had rats in his suburban home, and the rats somehow got into the house. They cut. Chris, why don't you tell Dr. Corrigan how they got in?
13: They ate through the AC line going into my basement. They ate right through the conduit, and they made another way out. The other way, they ate through the whole back side. So we hired an exterminator. He plugged everything up, but they made their way up through the chimney up to my second floor. And they made their nest behind my bathtub in my bathroom. So it was quite a 6 months endeavor for us. So, but the question I had for doctor is when you have rats, are the mice gone? Because we always had mice in our house. But the guy that came in and took care of it said that once you have rats, the mice are gone. Is that correct?
1: That is correct. Rats are very unwilling to share any of their spaces with the little mouse. And so the rat immediately becomes a predator on mice, and they'll hunt them down and kill them and actually eat them. So when you do have rats, rarely will you see mice, and vice versa. If you see a mouse infestation, the good news, at least, there's no good news, but at least you don't have rats on the property.
13: Right. Right. Wow. But we were so concerned, Chris, because our house is very clean. I'm sorry, go ahead. Sorry.
0: No, Chris, I just got to follow up one thing. You said that there was a nest behind your bathtub. Were the rats inside the wall and into the room?
13: Yeah, they got up and they followed the chimney all the way up. The chimney went all the way. They crawled right up there. So that's how they're getting up there. So that was their main passageway.
0: I get that, but I would hope that they would be separated from your family by a wall.
13: Oh, yes, they were, but they ate through, certain, little cubby holes. They went on the doors. They went in my wife's closet. It was crazy. It was unbelievable,
0: Oh, God, what a nightmare. Yeah. What a nightmare.
13: So they're not just in Boston. They're in the suburbs, so.
0: How long have you had that house?
13: Oh, I've had it for 19 years. years.
0: What did you do, what did the exterminator do to get rid of the rats, number one, and what did he do to make sure that they wouldn't return?
13: So basically, we went onto the whole perimeter, the whole interior of the house. We plugged up every hole there was. We patched everything up. He put powder in, the killing powder, the white powder. And once the rats track that, then they, they track that and they go and they die after that. So, but I put glue traps down. I put rat traps down. I put bait traps, everything, from soup to nuts. Spent hundreds and hundreds of dollars trying to.
0: Did they die in the house, or did they die?
13: Yeah,
0: going
13: yeah.
0: Once out?
13: They once they get into that tracking powder, they do die. Yes, yes, yes.
0: But if my question is: here's my question: did they die in the house, or did they go outside the house looking for a source of water?
13: No, they die inside the house. Inside the house. It's the middle of wintertime, so they couldn't get out of the house. All the snow we had this year. So,
0: Wow, what a nightmare. Dr. Yep. Corrigan, I assume that this nightmare is not something you've never heard before.
1: No, it's very common. You know, rat invasions happen all the time in every area where they're established. So Chris's story is very typical. And my comment that I would add to this is once rats get into a house, it's very intelligent. They learn that the plum tree very often and any other lines that go throughout the house or any of the bikes, you know, because their feet fit around them like they're doing branches and trees where they're from originally. And so they love to travel the plumbing pipes, and that's how they'll end up in the chase void behind the tub in this example. But there's many other cases where they just simply follow lines until they find a nice cozy nook, and that's where they build their nest.
0: Wow.
13: And they love stoves and ovens, too.
1: You're right on that one.
0: Chris, how much did it cost you in the end to deal totally with this problem?
13: Oh, I would probably say $3,500.
0: It's expensive as well. And my last question, Chris, were you the only house in the area that seemed to deal with this, or were there other houses who had the problem? And I don't know how close
13: to
0: the houses
13: are. It was a restaurant down the street, the same problem that we did, so...
0: Well, that's where the problem. I'll have you know that's where the problem started, Chris.
13: Yeah.
0: I don't know if you talked to a lawyer about maybe taking some action against them, but you're out $3,500. That's a lot of money.
13: I tried to go through insurance, but they didn't do anything about insurance. So.
0: Yeah, but what I'm saying is, if you have any legal friends up there, ask them, and maybe because if you convince a court that the rats came from the restaurant,
13: right?
0: You may have a shot at recovering some, if not all, of that money from the restaurant. Just a thought.
13: Well, thanks for your advice. Thanks, I appreciate it.
0: You're very welcome. Thank you very much. We'll take a quick break here. My guest is Dr. Bobby Corrigan. He's an urban rodentologist. That will be a huge summit in Boston. We got about one more segment left. If you'd like to get through right now, we can get you on 617-254-1030, 617-931-1030. I'd love to hear from some listeners, particularly in the Boston area, in the city of Boston area, and try to give Dr. Corrigan a chance of if there are areas, hot spots for rats in Boston. Coming right back on Nightside.
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0: We only have a few minutes left, and all of a sudden the lines have gone totally full, so I'm going to ask everyone, none of you have been waiting more than 2 or 3 minutes, to be as quick as you can. Let me go real quickly to Pat in Quincy. Pat, Urban City, Quincy, Massachusetts. What is your question for Dr. Bobby Corrigan?
31: Oh, I sort of had a question, see if the doctor agrees with me. Like, what, roaches? It's the German roach that's like the final boss with roaches. And with rats, it's the Norway rat that's the final boss, right? All these white rats, they're cuddly and stuff, but isn't it the Norway rat that really is the one that, you know, we're talking about?
0: Okay, let's see what he says.
1: Totally right. Totally right. It's the Norway rat. That's the only rat in Boston. And so that's the big tough guy, and all the other rats cannot compete it. But you're right. Norway rats are number one.
0: All right, Pat. Appreciate the question. Great question. Right to the point. Thanks. Thank you, my friend. Thanks. Have a good one. All right, let's see if Sharon in Essex will do the same for us. Sharon, I want to get you and one more in. Go ahead, Sharon in Essex.
32: Hi.
0: You're on with Dr. Bobby Corrigan.
32: Hi, Bobby. I have a question. So if a rat's in a house, what is the rat eating? The rat has to have access to food to want to live there.
1: So absolutely, Sharon. Yeah, no, it's bottom line. Your question is straight on the mark, because if a rat's in a house, and this is important, it has to eat. It usually has to eat every 24 hours. So a lot of times I tell residents, you may not realize it, but check your garbage, check your garbage cans. You can't give the rat 1 inch if you're not perfectly clean with your garbage cans and your garbage. You're going to reward them. So if they're around, they need food. And if they need food, they're getting it somewhere very close to you.
0: Sharon, okay, great question.
32: The guy who had the rats in his house, when they died in his house, that must have smelled awful.
0: Yeah, I did. I chose not to mention that. I figured most of my listeners would figure it out. Sharon, thank you much.
32: Yes.
0: I'm sure of it.
32: Like,
0: thank you so much.
32: How do they get him out of there?
0: Very carefully, I'm sure. I don't know. I should have asked that question, and I
32: apologize. But $3,500, that sounds pretty cheap to get to.
0: I'm not going to second guess him. Sharon, I want to get Bill in Worcester in as well real quickly. Thank you for your call. Let me go to Bill in Worcester.
33: Sharon.
0: You guys called late. Well, Bill, I got you in under the wire. You got to be quick.
33: Right. Just want to get the major entry points to keep an eye on. Now, let me ask you a few. Down the chimney, is that a possibility? And out the damper, through the fieldstone joints on a foundation, is that a possibility? And I heard of coming up through the toilet and jumping out of the toilet. Is that a possibility?
1: You know, those are possibilities, but Bill, but not usually the main culprit of rats getting into houses or anything penetrates. Foundation has to be completely sealed, not the littlest tiny gap. Your garage door often is a culprit big time. That has to be flushed to the cement with a good rodent-proof excluder strip. So it's those are more common areas. Right at the level of the feet is where you need to concentrate. The chimneys, is it possible? Yes. Is it likely? No.
0: All right, fair enough. Bill, out of time, Bill. I'm out of time. You got a call a little earlier. I worked to get you in, but I'm out of time. Appreciate your time, your call. I appreciate your time, Dr. Corrigan. Next time we'll get a better connection, and maybe we'll talk to you when you're in Boston. So thank you so much for your time and your massive amount of information tonight. Thank you, sir.
1: All right, thanks for having me on, Dan. Take care.
0: All right, we'll have you back. Here comes the 9 o'clock news back right after that.
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8: 73 degrees in Boston at 9 o'clock. Good evening. I'm Al Griffith, and here's what's happening. The murder trial of Lindsay Clancy has been adjourned for the weekend. Now, jurors today visited three key locations, including the Duxbury home where Lindsay Clancy admits to killing her three children and trying to take her own life back in January 2023. Jurors also went to a CVS and a restaurant where husband Patrick Clancy visited before he went home and discovered that murder scene. Now, back in the courtroom, the jury heard testimony from first responders and from doctors and nurses who described the emergency measures taken to try and save the children. Clancy was indicted on three counts each of murder in the deaths of her three children, and she pleaded not guilty to the charges. Her defense plans to use the insanity defense, claiming that she suffered from postpartum psychosis and was over-medicated at the time of the alleged crimes. The court is scheduled to resume on Monday. A new development in the search for Nancy Guthrie. The sheriff in Pima County now releasing two ransom notes that the family received months ago. Guthrie was kidnapped 6 months ago tomorrow. Now, these are the only two notes that investigators believe may be authentically from the actual kidnapper.
9: We have previously reported on the nature of these two notes, but the full notes have never been released. The first note saying that they have Nancy Guthrie, saying she is safe but scared and is being held for ransom. The author demands $4 million in Bitcoin for her safe return. Then several days later, another note came in saying her physical condition had been worse than they thought and that she died, likely of a heart problem, and that they had buried her in nature, is how they put it. The author then apologizes to the family for her death. Alex Stone, ABC News.
8: Police are looking for two men who robbed a postal employee at gunpoint in Billericay yesterday afternoon outside a sorting facility.
10: Police say the men who were in a black Caddy stole a master aero key from the employee before driving off towards Chelmsford Street. No injuries reported. Now, that key is used to access locked mailboxes. More violence in downtown Boston has calls for more action and less talk.
11: An early morning shooting in the Seaport, a mid-afternoon stabbing on Tremont Street along Boston Common. The violence continues downtown. Mayor Michelle Wu continues to claim Boston is the safest city, but others disagree.
12: As I speak directly to residents, and they want to know, what are we doing? Where are the bike patrols? Where are the arrests? Where is the results?
11: Boston City Councilor Erin Murphy says residents deserve more than just talk from the mayor.
12: Five shootings up to last week, and now two more since then. The violence is increasing, and just saying that we're the safest city, residents in neighborhoods all across the city don't feel safe. And then when we see fatal shootings, we really have to do something and not just keep convening and talking.
11: Mike Macklin, WBZ. Boston's News Radio.
10: 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Traffic on the threes with Jack Hart.
1: Well, thank you, Al. We're looking at a little bit of a crash on Route 24 heading southbound just by Route 139, causing a short delay through there. Be aware of it. Otherwise, down to the south, things are looking good. Central Mass so far is looking good. And up to the north, looks like we've got a little work going on. Southbound on Route 495 just after Industrial Avenue. That's the Ward Hill section of Haverhill. Traveling closer to downtown, northbound on the expressway. It looks like we've got a disabled vehicle northbound just by the gas tank. And they're just moving it away right now. Traveling otherwise the downtown area, we've got some free Friday flicks going on. Sturrow Drive heading westbound. It's at the Esplanade, the Hatch Memorial Shell, and we've got some delays on the westbound side of Sturrow Drive. Lane taken up probably another hour. And we've got some activity. It looks like we've got a crash northbound inside the Tip O'Neill Tunnel. And that's just before you get to the government center ramp, that's causing some delays there. And we are expecting the Sumner Tunnel to close at 11. That'll be closed until about 6 a.m. And that'll put a lot of extra traffic over in the Ted Williams Tunnel. So far, everything is okay. I'm Jack Hart, WBZ, traffic in the threes.
10: Now the four-day WBZ AccuWeather forecast with Carl Erickson.
13: Patchy clouds and humid through tonight. Lows ranging from 60 in some inland suburbs to 68 in Boston. Partly sunny, warm and humid tomorrow as we welcome in August. Temperatures right where they should be for this time of the year, with highs from near 80 along the coast into the mid-80s further inland. Partly cloudy tomorrow night, low 69. Then clouds and some sunshine on Sunday, remaining warm and humid, high 82 to 86. Then turning cloudy on Monday with rounds of showers and thunderstorms, high 83. I'm AccuWeather meteorologist Kai Erickson. WBZ, Boston's News Radio.
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0: Hey, Al, thank you very much. And thanks to Dr. Bobby Corrigan, an urban rodentologist, talking about the big two-day Rat Summit that will be coming up in Boston on September 23rd and 24th. To the callers who called in late, I do want to try, when people call in late, to give everybody, if everybody calls in at, you know, 10 minutes of the hour, and there are three people waiting, and by time we get back from commercial break and there, whatever it is, 7 minutes, 8 minutes left, I try to give everybody a couple of minutes. I mean, I can go 7 minutes with the first person and the other two don't get on. So when you hear me, you know, you might get 7 minutes one time, but then the other two times you get nothing. And I don't think that's fair, particularly, you know, if people have been hanging on for 30 minutes, it's tougher to cut them quickly. So oftentimes it happens, there's a spate of activity at the quarter of the hour mark. And just be considerate of your fellow callers, because I'm doing my best to be as fair as I can to everyone. And when you call and then you want to ask three, four, maybe five or six questions, well, there's no time left. So I would ask you, if you happen to be in a situation late in the hour, just listen to what I'm saying, because I'm trying to be fair to not only you, but to the other people. And if I put someone else on and give them 7 minutes, then you don't get on. Think about it. Come on. Help me out here when you can. Okay. Enough belly aching. All right. I want to talk. We haven't talked in a while about prices. There's been a lot of activity in the last day or so talking about where inflation is and where wage growth is. And look, you know, we talked last night, as a matter of fact, we had Admiral Miller on talking about Iran, and a couple of people, I forget who it was, but one person called up and they were upset that they're paying a little bit more for gasoline. Look, whether you like Donald Trump or you don't like Donald Trump, when America is at war, whether it was World War II, World War I, Korea, Vietnam, Afghanistan, Iraq, a lot of people are doing something which you might agree or disagree with, but they're members of the military. They have they're following the orders of their commander-in-chief. Sometimes that commander-in-chief is someone you voted for. Sometimes they're a Democrat, sometimes they're a Republican, sometimes the commander-in-chief is someone you didn't vote for. There was a saying that we used to, disagreements between the major political parties in America ended at the water's edge. I think we were a better country then. And I get a sense that there are some people who are rooting for the U.S. to fail in their efforts to prevent Iran from having nuclear weapons, intercontinental ballistic missiles, and for that, almost rooting for the regime to change, to stay in place. But please don't root against the U.S. military under any circumstances, because without the U.S. military, we would be a very different country, and I don't know that as a country most of us would want to live in. But God bless the men and women of the U.S. military is what I'm trying to say. And I hope all of you can agree. So now, all of us who are not in the U.S. military and who are able to go to our beds and sleep to our beds in the warmth and comfort of our homes, we're paying a little bit more for gasoline. We're paying a little bit more for a number of items. The president made a comment that I want to call him out on here. In Michigan on Monday, he was talking to a group in Michigan, and he talked about the prices of eggs, and the price of eggs indeed are down. Remember, when this all started in late February, early March, the price of eggs shot up, amongst other things, and the price of eggs is down. So the president had this comment on Monday. He's speaking about Michigan's economy, their auto industry. He spoke on July 27th, and he speaks accurately that the price of eggs are now lower, or were on Monday, July 27th, lower in Michigan than the day that he took office. And by the way, I think they are lower across the country. We've not had any sort of a avian flu or anything like that. But he adds a little parenthetical comment here after he talks accurately about the egg prices being down, and he says, and that's true of everything else. Mr. President, it's not true of everything else. Gas prices are up. There's a lot of items that are more costly. Now, again, I'm not a complainer. I hope you aren't either. I certainly don't. That should not be a reason to vote for or against the Democrats or the Republicans. If you want to vote in some way as a result of the military action, that's fine. That's what elections are all about. But look, during World War II, there were tremendous shortages in this country. And I don't know there weren't talk shows back then, but I can't imagine any talk show in World War II. Well, Franklin Roosevelt has responded to the Germans and the attack on Pearl Harbor, and my gas prices are up. I can't imagine that. So if you're going to complain, I'll give you a hard time. But I will ask you, give you an opportunity. Well, first, let's listen to President Trump speaking on Monday. This is going to be cut number one, Rob. Hold off until I ask for it. This runs 45 seconds. He does talk specifically. He's not on script. When he's not on script, he's not at his best, in my opinion. He's at a rally where he likes to sort of freelance a little bit. He talks about egg prices, but he also says parenthetically, and that's true about everything else. That's where he's wrong. Cut one, Rob.
17: They always try and blame me for high prices. I have my first news conference. I win. I have a news conference like a day later. And I say, any questions? Why are prices so high? You have to understand, I just got there. They say eggs. I remember eggs. Eggs were like four or five times higher than they were a few years ago. You couldn't get eggs. They wanted me to use plastic eggs for the Easter egg hunt, because they were unable to get eggs. And I said, we'll take care of it. We got it taken care of quickly. Now eggs are much lower than they were when we first started. And that's true with everything else. And you'll see how true it's going to be after we get rid of the nuclear threat of Iran, which will be very quickly.
0: It's not true about everything else, Mr. President. And that parenthetical is either you're mistaken or it's intended to be misleading. I think that there are lots of things that are higher priced now. I have items that I choose not to buy. So I'm going to ask you, what item or items that you're buying bother you the most? If you live in the city and you don't drive a car, you're not going to be worried about the price of gas. But if you have to drive 20 or 25, 30 miles or more to work, and home every day, that gas tank gets filled up for more money, and it seems that it gets emptied very quickly. So I'd love to know, what is it that you have decided not to buy? I will tell you, and I'm being honest with you, I loved Pepperidge Farm cookies, but they've taken their prices up. They haven't brought them down. And I enjoy walking down the cookie aisle and grabbing some Oreos or some other type brand cookies. They may not be as good as Pepperidge Farm cookies, but I'm not paying $4.99 for 6 or 8 cookies. I mean, I may be crazy, but I'm not that crazy. So I'd love to know what it is with you. I'm not as concerned about gas prices personally, because I'm in a situation where I'm not relying on my car. I'm not driving to WBZ every day. I'm able to do my job from home, and I will admit that. At the same time, I'm very cognizant. I know gas prices now have crept up to and above $4. And I know that oil went up a little bit today after having gone down a little bit yesterday. And I know, and I was trying to figure out why, when oil went up today, the stock market had a good day. I follow this stuff pretty closely, but I'd love to know on a visceral level, what do you buy? Maybe that you have stopped buying, like I have stopped buying my chocolate chip Pepperidge Farm cookies. Not a big sacrifice by me, by the way. But what do you buy that you no longer buy? Or what do you buy that you kind of grimace as they ring it up at the checkout counter? 617 617- 254-1030, 617-931-1030. Like to talk about this for an hour, and then we're going to talk at 9 o'clock about a fairly local issue, a town in Massachusetts, and it's not the only one that wants its 16 and 17-year-olds to be eligible to vote. I think that's a crazy idea. I really do. And there's some other elements there that Swampscott is considering, too. I think we'll spend some time on that, and then we'll do 20th hour. And what I'm going to ask tonight is a thought-provoking question, and that is, when you were young, however you describe your youth, when you were 8 or 10, or when you were 12 or 14, or 15 or 16, before you got out of high school, had you thought about what you wanted to be when you grew up? And what did you turn out to be when you grew up? And is there a correlation between what you aspired to do and what you are actually doing? I think you might be surprised. 617-254-1030. 617-931-1030. Coming right back on Nightside.
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0: Well, we have full lines. We're going to get right to it. First up, Joel in Natick hitting lead off here for us tonight. Hi, Joel. How are you?
6: I'm fine, Dan. I'm fine.
0: So, welcome. Dan, what bugs you at this point? What bothers you about what you either buy at a regular basis at a store or anywhere?
6: Steak and hamburger. Meat.
0: So meat, beef. You got a beef yes. over beef. How yes. much more? How much more? And I don't follow things as closely as I should. Give me an example.

0: Double.
1: Really?
0: Really.
1: Now, let me ask you this. I don't go to a butcher. I go to a supermarket. And is there that much difference by going to a butcher? Is the quality, as far as you're concerned, worth it?
0: If you're Jewish and you keep them kosher, yes.
1: Okay, so there's that factor. Okay, fair enough. So $6.99 a pound. What was it, a year ago before all of this these hostilities started? Was it $4.99 a pound?
0: Never that. No, it wasn't that low.
1: $5.99. How much?
0: How much?
1: How much?
0: Maybe $5.99, but it was never $4.99 a pound.
1: Okay, so if it's now $6.99, that's about a 16%. That's pretty easy. A dollar more over what it was, which was $6. So that's a 16% jump. Now that's a big jump. Don't get me wrong. 16%, way over the cost of the price of inflation and all of that, but not something that you can't handle. Unless you're just eating a lot of beef every night.
0: No, but I'm saying now it's double. It's now like $12, $13 a pound.
1: Oh, I didn't realize. Oh, I'm sorry. I thought you said it went from $5.99. You're saying it went from $5.99 to $12.99. So it's more. It has doubled. It's more than doubled.
0: Yes, that's correct.
1: Okay, gotcha. Okay, well, that I can see. Has that changed your diet? Have you had eaten less beef and maybe had more to balance off some pasta meals and stuff like that, or have you done anything about it? Have you just bought it, paid for it, and gritted your teeth?
0: Well, the problem is if I go to Stop and Shop, okay, right. they have a kosher section and they sell kosher meat, and the kosher meat they sell there is cheaper than going to the kosher butcher.
1: Okay, I can understand that.
0: I can get, they've been having lamb chops. I don't know if you ever had lamb chops before.
1: Not often, but sometimes, yeah.
0: Okay. Lamb chops and the butcher go for close to $30 a pound.
1: Whoa.
0: Yeah.
1: And what would they be in Stop and Shop?
0: About 12.
1: Okay. Is the kosher diet, is that sufficiently of importance to you? Or is it the quality of the food that will allow you or compel you to pay the higher prices now?
0: No, the kosher diet is important to me.
1: Okay, fair enough. Okay, well, that's a great example. Joel, thank you very much. You explained it very well.
0: Dan, I have one more thing to tell you, okay?
1: Sure.
0: You're talking about eggs.
1: Yeah.
0: Okay, I went to one of your favorite stores, Roach Brothers.
1: Okay.
0: And last week, they were selling eggs, 99 cents a dozen for large eggs.
1: 99 cents. Okay, they had to be on sale. I've never seen them at 99
0: right.
1: cents, but that's good.
0: They're on sale, and they let you buy 4 dozen eggs at one time.
1: Well, I wish I had been. I don't have a Roach Brothers where I am these days, but I hope when I get back to Boston, they'll be 99 cents. I'm get back to Roach Brothers. Thanks.
0: Are you on the Cape?
1: Yeah.
0: Because there's a Roach Brothers in Ashby.
1: Yeah, that's a ways. I'd spend more gas.
0: I know.
1: All right.
0: Yes.
1: All right. Joel, thanks much. Talk to you soon. All right. Have a great one.
0: Okay.
1: Good night.
0: Take care, Dan. Bye.
1: Right, bye-bye. Let me keep rolling. Let me go to Paula in Norwood. Paula, you are next on Nightside. Welcome.
2: Good evening. How are you?
1: Hi,
2: this
1: Paula.
2: Evening?
1: How are you?
2: Hello. So I wanted to look at a bigger picture. I'd like to
1: sure.
2: a little bit of a reflection on something that's a little more serious, people's medications.
1: Okay.
2: Cost of medications, I'm seeing, and I obviously I'll tip my hand a little bit about what I do, but I'm seeing people taking their prescriptions to Canada.
1: That predates the Iran war. You know that, right?
2: Right. But it's become more prominent now that people are coming to their care facilities. I know, particularly with Eliquis. They're now more prominently sending things to Canada, and it's becoming more than just Eliquis.
1: Okay. So here's my question, and you obviously know more about this than I do. Remind me what Eliquis is. What does that do for people?
2: Blood thinner. Heart.
1: Blood thinner. Okay, fine.

0: So give me a rough idea. I don't know. They get a 30-day supply. Is it a pill form?
1: Yes, it's taken twice a day. It's either 2.5 or 5 milligrams taken twice a day, okay, depending on the need of the individual.
0: Yep, okay. And so normally, month supply of Eliquis a year ago, roughly.
1: I don't think it was as high as it is now. And, of course, you know, predicated on people's different insurance plans and if they have the golden plans
0: that's where
1: or
0: it
1: not
0: gets a little
1: the golden
0: complicated.
1: Plans.
0: Okay, so then let me do this. I try to learn something from every caller. How do people get prescriptions for Eliquis or anything else written by Canadian doctors for, I assume, Massachusetts or U.S. pharmacies? Is that permissible?
1: No, they're American citizens here in the state of Massachusetts who are obtaining the prescriptions from their providers and sending them to Canada.
0: Okay, so the prescription, as opposed to going to CVS or Walgreens or whatever, and I don't want to advertise for anybody, but to make it simple, so they... Do the American stores, CVS and Walgreens, do they have stores in Canada, or is it a totally different pharmaceutical chain that they will work with?
1: It's different in Canada. You don't have the FDA, so things are different there. So different kind of systems than what we have here.
0: Well, but what I'm trying to get at, it's not like CVS has stores in U.S. and Canada, and you can transfer your prescriptions to a Canadian CVS store. They're going to a totally different pharmacy or a different pharmacy chain. They send the prescription.
1: Right.
0: Okay.
1: So my understanding is I don't work for CVS.
0: I know that. That's fine.
1: Yep. No, I'm just saying, generally speaking, and I'm being very generic, my understanding is that people have accessed opportunities and outlets in Canada whereby which they can access these medications, and it's becoming more popular because also, if you recall recently, the president is talking about we're getting rid of Medicare Part D.
0: Okay. Again, that's broadening the conversation a little more. Let me bring it back, okay?
1: Okay, yep.
0: What would give me an example of an Eliquis, and you know more about this than I do, so you just tell me the truth. So some person who's on Eliquis for blood thinning, what do they pay today in the U.S., and what does that prescription cost them if they're somehow able to get it filled in Canada and sent to them from Canada?
1: I am told by the people, and now I haven't actually seen a physical translation.
0: I'll take whatever they told you.
1: I haven't seen a buck slip. I haven't seen a buck slip, so I can't formally say, but by word of mouth, they're telling me it's about half. So instead of, for example, paying $300 a month, they're paying $150.
0: Well, that's a huge difference. That's a huge difference, not only in terms of percentage, but in terms of real dollars. And there's nothing illegal about that. I mean, that's something that you don't have to have your brother-in-law working in a pharmacy in Canada. You can just send your prescription to have your doctor send a prescription to a Canadian pharmacy to be filled.
1: As far as I'm aware, I'm not allowed to ask the beginning to the end, but they ask us for the prescription. They come and they pick it up and they take it and they somehow manage. There's a Canadian pharmacy that's receiving these prescriptions.
0: But maybe someone else, as always, there's someone else who may fill in a little bit of the blanks here, Paula. That is interesting, and it has been exacerbated by the Iran war. I assume there was a difference prior to the Iran war. I assume it wasn't.
1: Yes.
0: Fair enough. Thank you, Paula. That's another aspect that I hadn't thought of. That can make a difference, big difference.
1: Right. Well, you can live without meat, but you can't live without your medications.
0: It's true. That's true. That's why maybe we need to look at why is the cost of medications going up. I can see why the cost of gasoline's going up because of the issue with the Strait of Hormuz. I don't understand why the cost of prescriptions would be going up that quickly.
1: Of our medications are imported from other countries because, if you remember correctly, we had hurricanes and they wiped out a lot of Puerto Rico, and a lot of our distribution was from Puerto Rico.
0: There was a piece of legislation in 1996 which took a lot of the items that we were producing in Puerto Rico, and we shipped. That was an act by Congress in 1996. You can look it up. And they shipped them to Asia and to Taiwan. And that was the supply chain issues, which is a related but a different issue. Paula, thank you so much for your call. Excellent call. We'll talk again. Thank you very much. Bet you that's going to be someone who's going to say, well, they're going to add something to your conversation, so stay with us.
1: I look forward to their additions. It made me learn more from each other than anything else. Thank you, Dan.
0: Okay, thank you, Paula. We got the news. I'm a couple of minutes late. I apologize, but Paula's call was good. 617, the only line open right there. There's only one line open right now. 617-931-1030. All the other lines are full. 1-617-931-1030. We will be changing topics at 10, but I'm going to get, if you're there, you're going to be on. And if you're not there already, we can probably get you on as well. Coming back on Nightside.
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2: Real-time traffic updates.
12: We're seeing delays from every direction coming into the city.
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13: There's clouds and a couple of showers popping through. It turns chillier
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14: Rogers with a quick check of the stories trending right now on WBZ News Radio 1030. In the Lindsay Clancy murder trial today, jurors walked through the home where a Duxbury woman strangled her 3 children, getting a firsthand look at the scene of a tragedy. Later in the day, they also heard testimony from more first responders and from healthcare workers. A Saugus restaurant is now facing a wrongful death lawsuit from the family of a fallen state trooper.
5: Massachusetts State Trooper Kevin Trainer was killed in May after colliding with the wrong-way driver in Linfield. That driver, Hernan Marrero, was also killed, and now the Trainer family is suing the Route 1 restaurant Tribu, where Marrero was drinking prior to the crash.
14: WBZ's Jared Brosnan. In Boston, the Sumner Tunnel will be shutting down at 11 tonight for overnight repairs and maintenance. MassDOT says a signed detour will be in place, and the tunnel should reopen at 6 a.m. tomorrow. I'm Madison Rogers.
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0: Back to the calls we go. We're going to go to Gene and Everett. Gene, what's more expensive right now in your life?
11: Okay, hi Dan. I'm glad you're talking about this. I've been waiting for you to talk about it again.
0: Thank you.
11: Okay, yep. I don't know if I should mention the store or not. I don't have to, but
0: it's a regular... Not. If you don't have to, don't mention it.
11: No, I won't. It's a regular big chain that a lot of people go to. Now, I shop around because I do errands for someone else in my family, and while I'm going to different stores, I look at all the prices. I look for the sales. I keep track. I try to keep track as much as I can. If I need something and I don't need it immediately, I try to keep a little stock up, and then I'll look for it to see if it's on sale or cheaper at whatever store. So I'm going to my big grocery store. I'm going to the other big grocery store, and I also go to Walmart.
0: Sure.
11: And I check my prices. So
0: you're a shopper. You're a good shopper. Go ahead.
11: Well, I'm trying to, because I'm going to be there anyway.
0: We've qualified you as an excellent shopper. Go right ahead.
11: Well, I'm going to be there anyway because certain things I can't get at certain stores anymore. So my regular stuff, okay? First of all, my deodorant, which is a really good brand, they completely changed it. It's the same brand. It's the same, like it will say, Rose or whatever, okay, Rose scent, whatever, but the whole character of what is in there and the strength and everything is all different. I cannot find my nice luxurious one anymore. Gonzo, you won't see it again.
0: Okay,
11: so that's
0: that one happens
11: thing.
0: By the way, unfortunately that does happen.
11: But right now,
0: yeah,
11: it's happening with everything. My shampoo, the same thing. My shampoo, it has hardly any of the nice scent it used to have. The same shampoo I've been getting for years. The other thing is,
0: so
11: my
0: what do you
11: Kleenex.
0: Let me ask you this, Gene. Since we're talking about money, hold on. Since we're talking about,
11: Do
0: you think they are now making the product less costly to produce and that they're keeping the price around where it is, but they're selling you a different quality product? Is that what you're suggesting?
11: No, the product is less quality, but has gone up in price and is getting slimmer.
0: Okay.
11: Now, when I go to my...
0: We've seen that in other things. That's not related to the war. Maybe, it sounds to me like they don't want to lose customers and they need to be more honest about it. For example, I buy Hershey's chocolates, the little, individual bars.
11: Yep.
0: They're expensive, but I like them. And they used to have 30 in a package. Now I notice it's down to 27. Well, that's a 10% cut in product. That's the best example I can give you. But I like the product, so I will buy it. I'll wait until it's on sale.
11: I want my deodorant to work for me, and I like it to smell nice. It's not smelling as good, and it doesn't have the same character it did.
0: Yeah.
11: I don't like that. My skin cream, I couldn't find. There was a slimmer one for $8, and I always buy the big giant one because we use it all the time,
0: but
11: every day.
0: Let me ask you this. Do you think any of this is related to the Iran war? Did this all start after February 8th? February 28th?
11: Oh, yes. Yes, okay. It's been starting more so the last month or two, worse.
0: Okay.
11: So whatever they're buying, maybe they're buying is costing them more. I don't know. But I want my product that I like on certain things. I want it. I don't really care that they want to change it. I don't want them changing
0: it. I'm going to ask you a couple of questions, then I'm going to let you go. Have you written a letter to the company and said, hey, I'm a loyal customer. If you don't change the product back to what it was, you're going to lose me as a customer.
11: I thought of it. But
0: why
11: wait,
0: not?
11: The other thing is, Right, no, I know. I have to have time to do it, though.
0: You don't have to go through a million items. I think you've made good points.
11: Well,
0: go ahead.
11: This one's a good one, though. This is important.
0: Go ahead.
11: One of the major grocery stores, and one of the other things I was getting is, and by the way, I shopped around for my skin cream and found a large bottle for a dollar more than the little skinny one. And
0: oh,
11: and
0: I'm
11: this
0: so
11: large
0: happy.
11: Bottle's gonna last me
0: that
11: for
0: makes,
11: months.
0: That makes it
11: I'm
0: worth
11: very
0: it,
11: happy.
0: Gene. Okay, I'm going
11: I
0: to
11: wanna
0: sleep better
11: I
0: want to
11: get another one. I'm going to buy three of them and put them away.
0: Go ahead. Yeah.
11: No,
0: what's the
11: okay,
0: last
11: so
0: thing
11: my
0: you
11: Kleenex,
0: to say?
11: All right. Yep, my Kleenex that I've been buying for a long time at one of the big grocery stores. Now, I always got the three-pack for $4.99 of 210 sheets.
0: Okay, let me write this down. Let me write this down, and I want to do the math. The three-pack of 210 sheets, is that 70 in a pack, or is that 210 in a pack?
11: 210 in a pack.
0: Okay, let me do the math. I got my computer right here. 210 times 3 is 630 sheets. Go ahead. I'm calculating. Go ahead.
11: Okay, and that was $4.99. Now,
0: oh, so that's almost. Let's round it up to $5. Here, you're getting 630 sheets for $5. Go ahead.
11: All right.
0: What's
11: now,
0: that
11: has disappeared. That offering has disappeared.
0: Yes.
11: Now,
0: yes.
11: They only offer a two-pack for $4.99.
0: Okay, now hold on. Is it 210 sheets or is it more sheets?
11: No. It's less. It's 160 sheets.
0: Okay, so 160 sheets times 2, that's $320, $5. That looks to me like they're giving
11: you... I'm missing a whole box plus.
0: You're missing... It's 630 sheets to... Check my math for me, Gene, and call me back, okay? I think that you're getting half of what you were getting for $5. But, Gene, I'm up my break and I got to run.
11: No, you're right. You're right.
0: Yeah, I am right. I'm good at math. I'll talk soon, Gene, but I'm up on my break and I got to run.
11: All right. No, I'm just saying we're getting ripped off.
0: Fascinating stuff. Absolutely. And you have proven it, Gene. You should testify in front of Congress. That was excellent. Excellent, excellent work by you to nail that down on the tissues because everybody needs tissues.
11: You're going to make fun of me, but.
0: No, I'm not making fun of you. I'm trying to. You wanted to make that point, and I wanted to back you up on it. That's
11: all right. I'm just saying we're being ripped off. That's all.
0: I think
11: what you're buying.
0: Line.
11: Read the label.
0: I don't think anyone can disagree with you. Those particular products ripped off. Thanks, Gene. Great call.
11: Thanks.
0: Thank you very much. We'll take a break. Be right back on Nightside.
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0: Back we go. Patrick in D.C. Patrick, tell us how prices are in the nation's capital. Hi, Patrick.
23: Well, you know what prices are in the nation's capital. These people will spend too much for nothing because they just think it's gauche. Okay?
0: Of course they are.
23: So blame my town. If you want to blame my town for high prices, I will. You're very welcome to do it. Listen, this is something that I've been catching my eye for a while, and I'm really glad you brought the subject up. On three different grocery stores that I go to, I noticed that the prices, meaning the label of the prices, are rather deceiving, where the 7 can look like a 1, and how can they manage to make a 4 look like a 2, and the price label itself, when you go on the shelf to pick something off the shelf, is getting tiny and tiny and tiny, that my grocery store app is a flashlight and a magnifying glass.
0: Yeah, so you got to bring more than a flashlight.
23: For Pete's sake. So I would say it's all of us. And I do blame Congress for not going to the grocery store and seeing that and saying, hey, this is wrong, you know, and getting back to work and doing something about it instead of flying off. But,
0: well, I don't know what they can do unless they find some company price gouging. I don't think they have much authority. Yeah, I mean, they can. You know, a lot of these companies, what they've done is they've made the packages smaller. They've increased the price a little bit. They know what they're doing. And what we have to do is just you know, say, okay, we're not interested in that product anymore. I was a huge Pepperidge Farm. I'm still a Pepperidge Farm crackers fan. They do a really nice crackers with crackers and cheese. But their chocolate chip cookies were great, huge. But you only get like 6 or 8. Used to get 6, I think. Used to get 8. Now it's down to 6, and the price has gone up. I'm not buying it. I don't need it. I can find. I'm okay with Oreos.
23: Yeah. Hey, but in the scope of things, I would say, hey, look, my 30 gallons of gas cost me $151 today.
0: You're $5 a gallon. Then you're over $5 a gallon.
23: Yeah. I am I was $4.95 right there. Yeah, yeah.
0: Oof, man.
23: Oh yeah, that was nasty. Anyway, I would say it's all of us. You know, it's not just this and that and the war and this. I say it's all of us. All of us are contributing to it.
0: Well, we're contributing to it because we don't have the discipline, and we need to have the discipline. There's a lot of people out there who don't make the money. They get food stamps or EBT cards, and they're not concerned about it. So there's a good percentage of the people. I'm concerned about it. I mean, to be honest with you, I went to a store today, and they had these beautiful-looking chocolate chip cookies. They were like 2 for $5. It's going to be a cold day in Hades before I pay $5 for 2 chocolate chip cookies.
23: Well, here's something we could plan on, since you say it's going to be a cold day. Winter is coming, and what are our prices going to be this winter? Well, we have got to plan for that. We'll have got to plant.
0: Patrick, you got to call more often, man. You're a great caller. Thank you so much. Sweet, succinct, and to the point, man. Good job.
23: You got it.
0: Thank you. Talk to you soon. All right, we got Belen in Malden. Belen, have I mispronounced your name? If I have, I apologize.
1: Yeah, hi, it's Belen.
0: Belen, okay. Go ahead, Belen. Welcome.
1: Belen, yes, thanks, Dan. Thanks for taking my call. So as I was listening to everybody, I agree with everything that everybody was saying, but I just wanted to share some of the stuff that I've had to change.
0: Sure.
1: So I used to go like once a week shopping, and I had my little round of things that I do. I would go to Watertown to get like my Middle Eastern things that I used to do, and I would go and maybe spend $30 on getting, you know, the grape leaves and olives and hummus and things like that. And then buying those same things were then $60. Yeah. I can no longer remember when was the last time that I went to purchase that because I stopped going to Watertown.
0: More people should do it. And the retailer would get the message. I'm with you totally.
1: Right. Then olive oil. I used to buy it at 35. Now it's 50. And I purchased it the last time because I'm like, before it goes up even more, I better get it, you know?
0: Yeah, that's called protective shopping. Go ahead.
1: Yeah. I used to buy two steaks a week at around $8 for two steaks at the butcher in Everett. And now those same two steaks are about $14. So then
0: Joel from Natick mentioned the same thing, by the way, going to the butcher. He was going because the butcher's a kosher butcher, too, by the way, which is important.
1: This isn't kosher as far as I know, but I started, you know, only buying one, then one every other week. Now I can't remember when was the last time I bought steak. Then at the regular supermarket, I would buy four peppers, cheese, one like a nice piece of salmon. I'd get like three or four avocados, a bunch of bananas, and three or four tomatoes. That's what I used to do. And now I no longer buy the peppers. I barely buy the cheese. I no longer buy the salmon. I get one avocado, one banana, and maybe one or two tomatoes.
0: Yeah, you got to make things last a little bit. I got two other callers I want to try to sneak in here.
1: But can I just tell you the last one, the one that hurt, the one that really, really hurt?
0: Yes, you said the best for last. Go ahead.
1: Small tub of guacamole for $7.99, and it was spicy. Wow. So it didn't, when I ate it, I was like, oh, my God, I just spent $8 on a small container of guacamole.
0: Yeah, well. You got to live and learn. Belen, thank you so much for your call. I want to get at least one more in, so I'm going to let you run for now.
1: Sure, we'll talk again. Thank you very much.
0: Thanks, Belen. Yeah, talk to you soon. All right, let me go real quickly to Craig in Ohio. Craig in Ohio. Go ahead, Craig.
3: I'll make it quick. A lot of your listeners might not relate, but the price of meat going up, you're seeing a lot more guys buying more than one deer tag this year. By the time you got your hunting license and processing into it, it's about $100, but you'll get anywhere from 55 to 70 pounds of meat, and that's without getting the back straps and the tenderloins ground, but getting it all into ground meat.
0: You're a hunter. You're a hunter, right?
3: Right, absolutely. And it's the best meat for you. Ask your doctor.
0: Yeah, I've heard that. Hey, Craig, you got to call more often and call earlier because you're one of my better callers. I thank you, man, as always.
3: Okay, thank you.
0: Talk to you later. Thanks, Craig. All right, what do we got here? Do I got 30 seconds, Rob? Okay. Alex, you're the last caller. I got 30 seconds max. Go ahead.
4: Hey, Dan. Whoever said that McDonald's was fine dining, my son wanted to go to McDonald's. We haven't been there in a long time, and it was like $34 for just, just like the three of us.
0: I tend not to go to McDonald's except when my kids are really young. They go for pancakes on a Saturday morning, but I haven't been there in a while. When my grandson starts to go, we'll have to think about it.
4: We usually don't go out to restaurants. We have fine cuisine at home. My wife, my mother-in-law, and I, you know,
0: well,
4: we
0: you're
4: all
0: a lucky
4: well.
0: Man. You are a lucky man, Alex. Trust me on that. Okay. I got to run, buddy. Thanks, we will buddy. Talk soon. Thank you much. Here comes the 10 o'clock news, and we're going to talk about should young people, i.e. 60 and 17-year-olds, be eligible to vote in local elections. I say no. We'll be back on Nightside.
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24: 72 degrees in Boston at 10 o'clock. Good evening, I'm Al Griffith, and here's what's happening. Another day of emotional testimony in the Lindsey Clancy murder trial. Before adjourning for the weekend, jurors heard testimony, including from doctors who tried to save the lives of the three children Clancy admits to killing. Now, at one point, Dr. Benjamin Kaufman testifying today that they were able to restart baby Callan Clancy's heart. But in the end, he was not able to breathe on his own. Jurors also visited three key locations in the case, the Duxbury home where the Clancys lived, as well as a CVS and a restaurant where husband Patrick Clancy was at before returning home to find that horrific murder scene. Lindsey Clancy is charged with three counts of murder. She has pleaded not guilty. The prosecution trying to prove that she is criminally responsible for the deaths of her three children, while her defense claims she suffered from postpartum psychosis and was over-medicated at the time of the alleged crimes. Court is scheduled to resume on Monday. The Justice Department has filed a motion to dismiss the charges against the former U.S. Olympian David Hearn, who President Trump had accused of vandalizing the reflecting pool on the National Mall. ABC's Catherine Falders tells us who the Trump administration now blames.
25: This is a remarkable decision, frankly, by the Department of Justice, who filed this motion to dismiss this case late on a Friday. DOJ is now saying, well, actually, the charges we brought, we've gathered new evidence. So they are now blaming in this motion to dismiss that case, the contractor, Atlantic Industrial Coating.
24: Hearn's lawyers say the case against him should never have been brought. The Massachusetts House passing legislation today that would allow the state to take over Norwood Hospital by eminent domain. The Senate passed the legislation on Wednesday, and Governor Healey said she will sign the bill once it reaches her desk. Now, the hospital was forced to close almost 7 years ago after it was damaged by floods and was owned by Steward Healthcare. Steward said it planned to build a new hospital but eventually went bankrupt. The building has been looking for an owner ever since. 11 acres remain vacant, while more than 1,000 employees have moved on. Thanks to money from the state budget, the Capron Park Zoo in Attleboro is renovating a popular otter exhibit.
26: The current otter exhibit at the zoo is home to Emmett and Rio.
27: These are one of the most popular animals here. The location's nice because you can see them playing in the water while the kids are playing on the splash pad.
26: They seem pretty happy swimming around and doing flips.
27: These otters have actually learned how to climb the tree. They'll go up to the top of the tree so they can watch the people better.
26: But operations manager Rob Verzoni says they could use an upgrade.
27: The pool's going to stay the same, but the land area is going to expand all the way out to all the available space we have around the building. So we're going to give them a lot more opportunities. We'll have log piles, rocks, logs, all sorts of things for them to climb on in there.
26: He says the new exhibit will have more viewing space for people like six-year-old Grace.
2: I think he's cute.
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2: 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They go underwater and they swim on their backs.
26: They hope to have the new otter exhibit done by next summer. In Attleboro, Suzanne Salsville, WBZ, Boston's News Radio.
24: 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Traffic on the threes with Jack Hart.
9: Well, thank you, Al. We've got activity on the expressway northbound and southbound. Some work activity. It's both directions right around Columbia Road, causing some heavy delays in both directions. Southbound coming out of the Tip O'Neill Tunnel. Boy, that's pretty heavy right now. Over in the Sumner Tunnel, looks like they're getting ready there to close that. They'll be closing that in about an hour, but they're setting up for it right now. Got some delays there. That's going to push a lot more traffic over to the westbound side of the Ted Williams Tunnel, but not yet. Traveling westbound on Storrow Drive, we have a lane taken up right around the Esplanade, the Hatch Memorial Shell. Free Friday flicks going on. That'll wind up maybe in the next half hour or so. Traveling right now on Storrow Drive on the Mass Pike eastbound and westbound, they're starting to set up some lane restrictions right around the Alston-Brighton area, and westbound on the Mass Pike from just about Route 16 down to Route 95 in the Newton-Weston area. Crews are setting up for some overnight work there. I'm Jack Hart, WBZ Traffic on the Threes.
24: Now the four-day WBZ AccuWeather forecast with Carl Erickson.
11: Partly cloudy and rather humid through tonight with lows from near 60 in some inland suburbs to 68 in downtown Boston. Intervals of clouds and sunshine tomorrow to start off the weekend. It will be warm and humid with highs from near 80 along the coast up to 86 inland. Partly cloudy tomorrow night, low 69. Remaining dry on Sunday despite an increase in the cloud cover, high 82 to 86. Then rounds of showers and a heavy thunderstorm on Monday, high 83. I'm AccuWeather meteorologist Kai Erickson, WBZ, Boston's News Radio.
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24: Red Sox West Coast swing continues as they are opening a 3-game stand against the L.A. Dodgers tonight. First pitch getting underway in just a few minutes. WBZ News Time now is 10:07. 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I'm Al Griffith.
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0: All right. Welcome back, everybody. Thanks, Al. Always great to hear Al's voice. Not only is he a really good guy, but also we know it's Friday night. We are 2 hours away from August 1st. Less than 2 hours. I'm going to get you to the cusp of August if you stick with me. We're going to talk this hour about should young people, and I mean, when I say young people, I mean people 16 and 17 vote in local elections. We're going to get to that in a moment. Coming up at 11 tonight, very often I don't tell you what the 20th hour topic will be. But tonight, I've told you a couple of times, and I'll tell you again. I came up with this today. I was just thinking that all of us at one point were young. Now, some of you still might be young, but I don't think there's anybody who's listening to my show tonight who are 8, 10, 11, and 12. Maybe so, but maybe not. So I'd love to know, in the 20th hour, not now, in the 20th hour at 11 o'clock, last hour of the week, 5 nights a week, 4 hours a night, Do the math, 5 times 4. Don't need my calculator, Gene, for that one. That's 20 hours. That becomes the 20th hour. And we like to finish on a kind of a fun topic, a topic that everybody can enjoy. And tonight, the topic is going to be, when you were a child, however you describe when you're whether you were 8, 10, 12, 14, 16, whatever, as you were growing up, what did you want to be when you grew up? And did that dream come true? Or did you end up doing something similar or different? I think we're going to get some interesting stories tonight beginning at 12. Beginning at 11, I should say. From 11 to 12. Well, from 11 to 11:58. I won't broadcast in August tonight. You'll have to wait. I'm going to be off next week on a well-deserved vacation, if I do say so myself. But I'll be off for a week. Got a couple of events I got to do, which I'm looking forward to. And I will be back on Monday night, August 10th. So be kind to Bradley next week. Now, what are we going to talk about this hour? My producer, Karen Buscemi, found a story today which dates back a few months. But there's a town called Swampscott. As a matter of fact, it's a beautiful town. It's the home of our former governor, Charlie Baker, who's now the president of the NCAA College Athletics. And in Swampscott last spring, the selectmen and were floating some ideas, which it's just not Swampscott. There's a whole bunch of communities, big cities, smaller cities, who think it would be a great idea to have people who are 16 and 17 vote in municipal elections. No city or town has the authority to tell the federal government that their citizens who are 16 and 17 can vote in federal elections. That's off the board. No city or town can tell, no city or town can tell the state of Massachusetts, or any state, as I understand it. They need the permission of the state. So we have a whole bunch of communities. Boston, Brookline, Somerville, Concord, Acton, Southborough, and Northampton. Those are all Massachusetts communities. Swampscott now was I don't think that they have yet joined it, but they hoped to join that group. Those communities that are fairly progressive, I would say. Boston, Brookline, Somerville. Yeah. Acton, maybe not as much. Concord, pretty progressive. Southborough, maybe not as much, but progressive. And Northampton, very progressive. So in this particular community, Swampscott, they were talking about a couple of things. Moving the town elections, which by tradition have always been in the spring, moving them to November, because I guess they weren't getting a good turnout of voters in the spring. Now, what would a good turnout, what would a fairly weak turnout of voters in a community say to me? I would think that that community is doing a pretty good job for their voters. That by them not showing up, it's like, we're okay. Our taxes are okay. Our streets are clean. Crime is under control. We have a good fire department. When there's schools are good. When there's a problem and you have a teacher at the school who does something crazy or has taken advantage of a student, if you know what I'm saying, or a fire department that has not been quick to fires, in a town like Swampscott, you wouldn't have many fires. Houses are spread fairly apart. But any town, if there's lack of interest in the annual meetings, which take place in the spring, you should be proud of that, in my opinion. It's only when like 500 people show up with torches and pitchforks that you should be concerned. So that's number one. Number two, why do you need 16 and 17-year-old kids who are, for the most part, either sophomores or juniors, maybe occasionally juniors and seniors, but most 16-year-olds are sophomores, and most 17-year-olds are juniors. And you become a senior in high school in this day and age when you're 18. Are there exceptions? Of course. But do you want 16 and 17-year-old kids making tax policy, voting on tax policy in your community in any way, shape, or form, including electing officials? I don't think so. I don't think so. They also talked in this letter, this article out of the local newspaper called The Patch. Swampscott proposes age 16 voting, shifting spring town elections to the fall. And in addition to that, there was some conversation about how that people in Swampscott, now Swampscott's a nice town, okay, but they weren't getting the turnout they wanted. And so what they were suggesting was maybe they could have child care. Yeah, child care at the annual town, you know, the annual meeting. Now, look, I'm stunned that that Swampscott would talk about that, okay, because it seems to me, I'm going to read the article, right, the article said, the review committee made 10 recommendations overall, some of which, like providing child care during the annual town meeting, were quickly embraced, and some, like changing the voting age and moving the election dates, will require extensive review and state action. So what do they mean by child care during the annual town meeting? Do they mean that somehow they will give people money to hire a babysitter at home? Or do they mean that they're going to drag their kids, put them like in a kiddie playroom? Look, come on. Look, let's assume you have a kid, a child or two, and you really want to go to the town meeting and, you know, do your civic duty. Your real duty is to take care of the kids, in my opinion, number one. But if you want to do your civic duty and you want to go and you want to vote in the town meeting, whatever, your friend's running for selectman, okay, what do? You hire a babysitter. Simple as that. You find some high school kids, 16 or 17 years old, who will come and sit for a few hours or a couple of hours, watch your kids, make sure they don't get into trouble, and you pay them. Look, I assume most people in Swampscott occasionally will go out for a Saturday night dinner, and they'll hire a babysitter, or maybe there's a grandparent who will come over, whatever. I just think it's nuts when you start saying we should have child care at the town hall so that more people can show up. Just nuts. That's one of the minor items. I want to know from you, why would any community turn over part of the voting that will determine, you know, a lot of important local issues to teenagers? It doesn't make any sense. It's funny, but it is in these communities that are a little more progressive. As I mentioned to you, I read the communities off. If you live in the Boston area, you know the communities. Boston, Brookline, Somerville, Concord, Acton, Southborough, and Northampton. Now Swampscott. I'm going to open the lines up here. I hope this is an issue that will be of some interest to you, because I think that once a few of these towns, they have to get state permission, I believe, to do it this way. But once one town gets it, the others will get it. And next thing, you're going to have the high school class voting on teacher contracts, for example, on what programs exist. I think they should have input and they should be able to attend the town meetings, but you can't vote until you're 18, in my opinion. 617-254-1030, 617-931-1030. We're coming right back on Nightside. Let's light them up. And then 20th hour, I want to know, what did you, and by the way, remember, the 20th hour, everybody gets a hall pass. So if you've already called this week, you're eligible to call in the 20th hour and tell us what you aspired to be as a young person and what did your career path take you? Where did your career path take you? And was there any correlation between what you were thinking about doing? Maybe what you were thinking about doing is exactly what you're doing. We're going to have some interesting calls at 11. But right now, should young people, 16 and 17-year-olds, high school sophomores and high school juniors, have a vote in town elections, in town issues, weighted the same as someone who owns property in that town, someone who pays in Swampscott, I'm sure, a significant real estate taxes. Jump on board, 617-254-1030, 617-931-1030. If you want to tell me why I'm right, I'd love to hear from you. And if you want to tell me why you think I'm wrong, I'd even more like to hear from you. Coming back on Nightside.
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0: All right, let's go to the phones. I got some open lines here, folks, so don't abandon me now. This, I think it's an interesting topic. We have tried to pick some topics tonight that are a little offbeat, a little different than we usually talk about. Everybody says, oh, you know, you got to do different topics. This is a great topic. Let me go to Ben in Boston. Ben, I would love to know what you think about this. Go right ahead, sir.
1: Hey, Mr. Ray, longtime listener, and this topic inspired me to call.
0: You a first-time caller?
1: I am.
0: We got to give you a round of applause.
1: Everybody else on this station over the past 50 years.
0: What you said there. Did you tell me that you called over?
1: I've listened since the Larry Glick days.
0: All right. Great guy.
1: So a couple of things. One is you juxtapose teenagers against homeowners who pay taxes, but there's no requirement that someone be a taxpayer
0: True.
1: To be able to vote in
0: True.
1: A community. But I don't know what the right age, whether it's 16, 18, or 21, but I do have a problem with a family of four, two parents, and whether it's Framingham, Linfield, or Dorchester, where I am now, and they have two kids, and they only get two votes for four people, and

0: 18-year-old gets no representation.
1: Well,
0: you want to have the parents vote for him, I'm fine with that.
1: Well, first of all, thank you for the call, because it's a challenging point that you have. Traditionally in this country, we did at one point have only men voting, and we had only property owners voting, and we have addressed that, and we have the voters of both genders, and all we've addressed all of those issues. But the one issue is age. Now, do you want do you want high school kids voting on whether or not we're going to build a new high school? I mean, it seems to me that there are certain, you can't pick and choose different issues, but there is a point in time, on the one hand, we're saying to people, if you kill somebody and you're 18, 19, or 20, the Mattis decision in Massachusetts says, you have an emerging brain, so therefore we're not going to hold you responsible to be when you murder somebody. You'll be able to get parole. It used to be parole without the possibility, or rather imprisonment, life in prison without the possibility of parole. This kind of runs totally against that. I don't think you can have it both ways. I really don't.
0: And I'm open-minded on people who have 60 and 70 and 80 years ahead of them with public policy, whether it's the national debt or the environment, that those votes, whether it's you want to give those votes to the parents, I'm open-minded on it. Because I don't know what the right age is, right? You say kids voting on a new high school. What about seniors voting on a senior center, right? That's how most of them get approved in town, that seniors show up.
1: Well, seniors do show up.
0: Again, I don't think it's a simple issue. I appreciate you even broaching it.
1: No, look, it's every issue is an issue that has one of the reasons. I will tell you a little secret, a talk show secret. When you do what I do, which is a one-person talk show for 4 hours a night, a lot of the shows that you listen to, there's like three guys sitting around the table and they're talking about the Patriots and sports talk shows. They don't need to talk to callers. But I want to find issues that are close to 50-50. That's the reality of my business. And so I try to find issues where we will have thoughtful folks like yourself calling up and disagreeing with me. And I might be persuaded by what you said. I still feel that, the age of suffrage should be somewhere around 18, which is what
0: I'm,
1: it is.
0: I'm not going to argue with it. Maybe we cut it at 70 so Ed Markey doesn't get the vote.
1: Well, there's a lot there. Are you with Moulton in this race?
0: I am.
1: I
0: have a real issue with folks who are beyond what traditional retirement age running for 4 and 6 year seats. We've already seen what's going on in the Senate right now, what went on in the presidency in the last term. It's just it makes no sense. Ted Kennedy, all these people love him. He cost the Democrats a filibuster-proof majority, right? It was Obama. He had the House, 59 votes in the Senate. Ted Kennedy, the 60th. He passed, and Democrats never had their filibuster-proof majority because he was selfish enough to run while he was sick.
1: Well, that's a tough call, in my opinion. It's an interesting observation. Obviously, that race was a bit of an anomaly in that the election was in January. Scott Brown ran a very dynamic race at that time. Did Ted Kennedy?
0: But it was a special because Ted Kennedy was selfish.
1: Well, it was a special because he died. I prefer not to think of it.
0: He had been sick. I mean, he knew he wasn't going to last for 6 years. But I feel the same way, whether it's Mitch McConnell or Ed Markey or any of these folks.
1: Well, he got elected.
0: The fellow from Iowa.
1: Liz
0: Warren's old, 78.
1: Yeah, but wait a sec. No, what I'm trying to say is that he got elected. The last time he was elected was 2004. And the election of Scott Brown occurred to fill his seat. Well, he would have been elected.
0: 9 or 10,
1: that.
0: Right?
1: It was, no. It was Brown filled out his seat, so Brown was defeated in 2012. He got elected in 2006. I'm not sure that he had been diagnosed with that blastoma before he was reelected or before he started to run for reelection. But
0: either
1: I
0: way, to me, it should be an age. Supreme Court justices, all of them.
1: How about talk show hosts?
0: But I appreciate you letting me come on, and I'll listen on for the rest of the night.
1: Well, do me a favor and just don't apply to talk show hosts, okay? Because I've been doing this.

0: for a long time, and I hope to
1: Depends
0: do it for
1: if
0: a little...
1: there's young talent coming up behind you. You don't want to block that young talent.
0: Well, there's always young talent different places, and all they have to do is come in and have people who are advertisers and maintain an audience. That's what it's about. You know, they're... You know, Ted Williams played till he was 40 and was contributing. Kyle Yastrzemski played pretty late too. A lot of guys in professional sports, they've done it.
1: There was this guy. There was this quarterback who wore number 12.
0: Tom Brady. Not bad. So yeah, he was able to do it. I'm hoping that I will continue to be able to do it for a while. To be honest with you, although it's no secret, I'm on the wrong side of 50, big time.
1: Okay. All right. Well, enjoy your weekend.
0: You too. Thank you very much. Appreciate the call. Love that call. That was a good one. And a first-time caller. We have only one line open, 617-254-1030. We're coming right back on Nightside.
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12: 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It turns chillier
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13: I'm Al Griffith with this quick check on the stories trending right now on WBZ News Radio 1030. The murder trial of Lindsey Clancy is on hold for the weekend. On Friday morning, the jury visited the former Clancy house in Duxbury. That's where she's accused of killing her 3 young children back in January 2023. The jury also heard testimony from several people, including first responders. The trial resumes in Plymouth Superior Court at 9 a.m. on Monday. A shooting early Friday morning outside a popular Boston bar is under investigation. One person was injured outside the Scorpion Bar on Seaport Boulevard in the Seaport District. The victim is expected to recover. And the deadline is August 14th at 5 p.m. to enter the lottery for a low letter and number license plate in Massachusetts. The Registry of Motor Vehicles said over 12,000 people have already registered. Winners and alternates will be randomly selected electronically and notified by the RMV. I'm Al Griffith.
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0: Back to the phones we go. We're going to go to Paul in Nantasket. Paul, you're next on Nightside. Welcome. If Paul's not there, we're going to put him on hold.
15: Hey, I'm here. How you doing, Dan?
0: That's a strong start, Paul. Let's keep it rolling. Go ahead.
15: All right, so not only I don't believe in 18-year-olds voting, I think it should be 19-year-olds, because that way you're definitely out of high school. And another thing I'd like to add is that when you go to a town meeting, unless you own property, you shouldn't even be able to vote on town property, town warrant articles that and control money, because a lot of these people, they go in, they pass a football field, they pass a new baseball, they pass a new school, and then we got to sit back and pay for it. They're just renters. So that's a couple of things I wanted to throw in.
0: Well, those are interesting items, and we'll see if people react to those items. Obviously, you're not in favor of 16 and 17-year-olds voting, and I'm not either, for many of the reasons
15: not
0: that you
15: chance.
0: Just said. Simple as that. I don't know too many 16 and 17-year-olds who own property in some of the, in Swampscott, at least. And I hope to hear from some people in Swampscott tonight. I'm surprised that they would take that position. Paul, appreciate
15: Thank you for your
0: call.
15: Time.
0: Appreciate you. Right. Direct and to the point. Excellent call. Thank you, sir. Let me keep going. Let me go next to Jennifer down in the Cape. Hi, Jennifer. Welcome. How are you?
16: Hi. I'm well. I was calling because the gentleman you were speaking to before... first of all, yeah, I'm against 16-year-olds or 17-year-olds, anything like that. But the gentleman who said that older people shouldn't be voting, I wholeheartedly disagree with him.
0: Yeah, I do too, because the older voters are people who have the experience, who have been through some of these situations.
16: They also have kids and grandchildren, and they care about their future. Just because they're older in life doesn't mean they... You know, there's a saying about great society. What is it? A society is great when men plant trees whose shade they'll never sit in. Something like that.
0: Okay.
16: You know.
0: Well, sure. What you're talking about there is they have the foresight to plant some trees. They may not benefit for themselves, but there will be future generations. Yeah, no, that's true. People take the long view, I guess, would be another way to describe it.
16: Yeah, well, that was it. That prompted me to call when I heard him saying the older people shouldn't, you know. I think of my parents who are who's 89 and 85, and they're very astute and very sharp, and they deserve to vote, so.
0: Oh, absolutely, and those are people who have, in many cases, built a community, contributed to the community.
16: Right.
0: Now, but that's Ben's position, and so I look in for these nights. I look for different points of view, and your counterpoint to what Ben had to say. And I appreciate that, Jen. Appreciate it so much.
16: Thank you. All right, have a good night, Dan.
0: You too, Jennifer. Thank you very much. The only lines open right now are 617-931-1030. If you want to get through, we're moving at a pretty quick pace. Let me go next to John in Boxford. John, what we're talking about is whether or not 16 and 17-year-olds, if you would welcome them voting at your town meeting on town issues.
17: Hi, Dan. How are you?
0: Hi, John. Good.
17: It's a long time since I called, about 6 years ago.
0: okay. Well, do me a favor. John, here's the deal. I don't think I'm going to be here 6 years, so don't wait for your next call for 6 years. Go ahead.
17: That's my biggest disappointment. The older generation is really the ones that have to really be, you know, in charge of a lot more things. I feel like that's why the older gentleman, the gentleman that said it before about the elderly not voting. I mean, and they should definitely vote.
0: On key things,
17: definitely. The 17-year-old thing, yeah. I mean, I remember being 17 not too long ago. I'm 40, but I don't remember really knowing too much about the world, like at least tax-wise or stuff. You know, I didn't really know that till maybe my really 25, because that's when I started having like multiple cars.
0: Yeah.
17: So that was like when I had to pay for multiple different things. So
0: when you got your first paycheck. You probably went to work for whatever it was, you know, $5 an hour, whatever the minimum wage was, and you worked 40 hours, and all of a sudden you realized, hey, I got to pay taxes?
17: Yeah, my first job was at CVS, and it was like, I think I worked like 2 weeks when I got, because I had to work 2 weeks to get the paycheck.
0: Yeah.
17: And I got it, and I was like, this is almost nothing compared to like what the payment for the car is.
0: Yeah, I get it. You know, at that point, you start doing the math. I get it. I totally get it.
17: Yeah, so, but here's the thing about the town meeting thing, which I thought was kind of interesting, is that, so like for Mike, I have two kids, and they're around those ages. One is 6 and one is 8.
0: Right.
17: And whenever we have like, like a school meeting for teachers, we don't all get together at the school. It's all virtual. So why can't they just maybe do something like that? You know, if the kids, you know, if you can't find a babysitter or whatever, you know, maybe, I don't know. That might be an alternative.
0: It's funny. The more that we are advanced with technology, with the internet, now with artificial intelligence and all of that, I just thought it was interesting. Swampscott is one of the more affluent towns. It's not the wealthiest town in the world. But
17: it's a great town, though. It's still a great town.
0: Oh, right. But what I'm saying is I would assume that most people, couples in Swampscott, when they want to go out on a Saturday night, what do? They get a babysitter. So if the town is important, it's like, wait a sec, we're going to – it's almost like we're going to pay people's expense to vote. There's something weird about that. You know, I
17: get what you're saying on it. I get what you're saying. Because, like, who's going to fund that part?
0: Well, you know who's going to fund it. They could either do is they could have, I guess, a kid's room if downstairs, but then someone's got to pay. The town is going to pay the kids, the teenagers, who instead of voting are going to sit there and be babysitters. I don't know. It's like everybody's looking for everything as free, and I think that's a bad trend in this country. You know, we're elected people now who tell us free buses, free groceries, everything's free. Well, nothing's free. Somebody pays for it.
15: Somebody pays
0: for it. You got it.
17: Mostly you can get the robots to do it for us, but...
0: Yeah, but somebody's going to build the robots, and someone's going to have to pay people to build the robots.
17: You're going to get me every time on it. You're going to get me.
0: All right. Hey, John, thanks. Thank you so much for the call. Appreciate it very much.
17: Yeah. Hey, thank you so much, and talk to you soon. Thank you. Have a good night.
0: Yeah, do me a favor. Don't wait 6 years. I will not be here in six years. Okay?
17: No, well, like you said about people not attending the meetings, like if something was going good, you know, I always thought like the topics were going pretty good, you know, nothing too crazy. I came in tonight only because I really thought like the technology part where like, you know, maybe doing like the thing on the phone or whatever, you know, with like the meeting was like, you know, maybe someone's listening out there, you know.
0: I think you have ways in which you could have informational meetings and do everybody knows how to jump on a Zoom or a Teams call. There are still people out there.
17: Oh, yeah, I'm horrible at it too sometimes, but, you know.
0: No, but I'm saying there are people who don't have computers and they would have to show up at the meeting. But it's another option in which you could participate
17: stay at home. I agree.
0: All right, man. Great call. Thanks, John. Right. Talk soon.
17: Have a good one.
0: Cheers. Okay, thanks.
17: I will. Next time I will. Next week. Okay. I'm going to go 2 weeks from now. How about that? Right?
0: Sounds good. You got it. I appreciate that. Thanks, John. Talk to you soon. Well, let me go next. We're going to go next to Jason in Norwood. Jason, you are next on Nightside. Welcome.
18: Thank you, Dan. Dan, if my arithmetic's correct, 6 years from now, you should still be younger than our president. Why are you so quick to quit?
0: You know, you make these decisions, okay? I've been doing this a long time,
18: much to our delight. You're wonderful at it.
0: Well, you're very kind.
18: As far as local election voting age, it's just totally nuts. There isn't even really much I can think to say about it other than that. But I'd like to mention that I think his previous caller, Paul, is going in the right direction when he said, well, maybe the national voting age should be 19. You know, I was around when the 26th Amendment was signed into law, into the Constitution. I think that was a huge mistake. You know, the founders were quite wise when they set the age of majority at 21. And now we know from neurological research that the teenage brain is not fully developed until really beyond 21. Yet we have people who are able to vote with undeveloped brains, very little life experience, not a lot of basis to establish judgments, And, you know, the people on the left are complaining that 18-year-olds should not be able to buy handguns, yet they're quite willing to allow them to do something far more dangerous, cast a vote. I'd like to see that 26th Amendment reversed, not that it's likely to happen in my lifetime or before you retire.
0: Well, first of all, it's an arduous thing to do. Now, that passed, believe it or not, 55 years ago. 55
18: And it passed very rapidly, by the way. I think it was the fastest amendment ever approved.
0: Yeah, I think it was the height of the Vietnam War. And I think it was kind of a decision that they figured that they could get it in there.
18: The idea was if people were old enough to go off to Vietnam and die for the country at age 18, why shouldn't they be able to vote? Right. I was of that generation at the time, and it seemed like a good idea to me then.
0: Yep.
18: But now looking back, it looks to me like it was a really bad mistake.
0: Well, you know, I can tell you various, you know, one of the things that I don't regret it, but I was, I voted for Jimmy Carter, which was one of my first presidential election votes. And the reason I voted for Carter, I was upset that he had pardoned Nixon. I thought, you know, I was a young lawyer and I thought, okay, Nixon has to, you know, pay for his, for Watergate. And, Gerald Ford came in and gave him a pardon. I was very upset with Ford. And that was probably the reason, primarily, why I voted for Jimmy Carter. Now, Carter was the victim of some bad timing, and I think Donald Trump sort of acknowledged that the other day. You know, the Vietnam War had ended, and the OPEC nations were rising, and we had a lot of problems back in that time, as I'm sure you remember all too well. But in retrospect, I probably should have voted for Gerald Ford. Wouldn't have made a difference, but I should have recognized that he had some courage. There was an unpopular thing that he did, but it was probably the right thing. It was time for the nation to start to heal from Watergate and Vietnam and all of that. But
18: well, Dan, I'm completely with you on that. I had almost exactly the same experience, and I could say the same thing.
0: Good.
18: But I will say that my vote for Jimmy Carter was the last mistake I made as a Democrat before I started to wake up. I only voted for him once.
0: Yeah, I voted for Reagan twice, and I'm proud of those votes, to be really honest.
18: As am I. We're of similar generation and experience, I guess.
0: Jason, I really enjoyed this call. I think I've met my brother from another mother, if you know what I'm saying.
18: Okay, thank you, Dan. And don't be in a hurry to put down the microphone. You're doing far too good a job.
0: Well, I appreciate it. My guests have been very, very good lately. I was very proud of Admiral John Miller, retired Navy Admiral last night. Not often you get someone of his depth of experience and intelligence. And I was so impressed.
18: That was a fantastic hour. That really was.
0: Yeah. We're going to replay that hour, not this Sunday night, but if you want to re-listen to it again, my producer Karen and I want to play Admiral Miller on Sunday night, August 9th, which would be a week from this Sunday night, which is, of course, August
18: 2nd. Do you have the time set yet?
0: Yes. Well, we do Best of Nightside at 11 o'clock on Sunday night. That's not a live hour. That's a replay of the hour. So we will have the hour with Admiral Miller on Sunday.
18: I'm going to set an alarm in my phone to remind me.
0: Well, I appreciate that. I really do. And people also can listen to that hour at Nightside on Demand, by the way, .com. That's an easy spot to go to listen to any Nightside programs that you might have missed. Okay.
18: Okay. Well, thank you, Dan.
0: Thanks, Jason. We'll talk soon.
18: Stay with it is all I can say.
0: Okay, as long as I can, I promise. Thanks, Jason. Talk soon. Have a good one. All right, we got to take a quick break here, a little bit late in the break, but that's okay. James in New Hampshire, you're next. And after James, I got room for you. 617-254-1030. Our phone lines have been really hot all night. And if you've been calling and you've been discouraged, you can get in right now and I can get you on. Right after James, and then we go to the 20th hour, and the question I will be asking tonight, so you can think about it, is What did you want to be when you grew up? And what did you turn out to do when you actually did grow up? We'll explain it all, I promise, coming back on Nightside.
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0: All right, let's keep rolling here. Going to go to James in New Hampshire. I think you're the first caller from New Hampshire tonight. James, welcome.
36: Oh, hey, how you doing?
0: I'm doing great. We've had a lot of interesting perspectives on this. Again, for those who have just tuned in, we're asking listeners whether or not they think teenagers, people who are 16 and 17 years old, should be allowed to vote in local elections.
36: Yeah. What do you think? Your last caller talking about the 26th Amendment, I completely agree with, just because of the growth of the brain within humans. So I don't think that 16 and 17 year olds should be able to vote, but I do have some other perspectives to look about at it. Sure. So parents should be taking their kids to meetings and also should showing them the impact cost that actually hits the families with these votes. So, you know, everybody goes to the town and they cast their vote. And usually the town, at least in New Hampshire, it says how much of an impact it's going to be on your tax rate. But when you go and you pay your mortgage, nobody's showing their kids, hey, this is going to cost us an extra $10,000 this year or whatnot. So, you know, parents should be educating their kids about what this costs. And because a lot of parents aren't doing that, this now turns into a Trojan horse for the people that want these kids to vote. Because where are kids all day long? They're at school. Who's manipulating kids? Who's kind of convincing these kids what they should be doing? So,
0: teachers.
36: That's right.
0: Sure.
36: Teachers, educators.
0: I'm answering. I thought that was a question. and then the other thing
36: well,
0: is.
36: Well, it was.
0: No, no. And then the other question is, if all of a sudden there's going to be a town vote on whether or not the teachers' unions should have a raise, it would seem to me that most kids like their teachers, and they're going to say automatically, oh, absolutely. They have no skin in the game.
36: Oh, yeah.
0: They have no skin in the game.
36: That's right. And they're not going to understand the financial hardships that could have on families. But, you know, ever since Donald Trump was elected the first time, Democrats have pulled these cards out and have across the country allowed illegal immigrants to vote.
0: Yeah,
36: now they've been constantly pushing for teenagers to vote. You know, if it looks like a pig and sounds like a pig, it's got to be a pig.
0: All right. Look, I understand the point that you're making, and we had some interesting conversation. What we did tonight was we took three relatively simple topics, and I was very appreciative of the number of people who talked about rodents in Boston and how they could in other big cities cost about an hour about the cost of the Iran war and what we're doing, what is making you most upset at wherever you feel you're being impacted, and of course the question of whether or not 16 and 17 year olds should be allowed to vote. So bottom line, in my opinion, is we had a pretty good night here, and we have one more great hour to go. James, I appreciate you taking the time tonight. Thank you so much.
36: Yeah, you're welcome. Have a good night.
0: All right, you too. When we get back, everybody has a hall pass, so if you've called tonight or any time during the week, my question is going to be real simple. When you were a kid, what did you want to be when you grew up, and what did you become? My name is Dan Ray, and this is Nightside. Let's keep it rolling right after the 11 o'clock news.
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5: 72 degrees in Boston at 11 o'clock. Good evening. I'm Al Griffith, and here's what's happening. The murder trial of Lindsey Clancy has been adjourned for the weekend. Jurors today visited three key locations, including the Duxbury home where Lindsey Clancy admits to killing her three children and trying to take her own life back in January of 2023. Now, jurors also went to a CVS and a restaurant where husband Patrick Clancy visited before he went home and discovered the murder scene. Now, back in the courtroom today, the jury heard testimony, including from doctors who described the emergency measures taken to try and save the children. Clancy was indicted on three counts each of murder in the deaths of her three children, and she pleaded not guilty to the charges. Her defense plans to use the insanity defense, claiming that she suffered from postpartum psychosis and was over-medicated at the time of the alleged crimes. Court is scheduled to resume on Monday. The Justice Department has filed a motion to dismiss the charges against the former U.S. Olympian who the Trump administration had accused of vandalizing the reflecting pool on the National Mall. ABC's Catherine Falders tells us who the White House now is blaming.
6: They are specifically filing a motion to dismiss the charges they brought against former Olympian David Hearn. He was indicted by a grand jury in the D.C. Superior Court, charged with vandalism to the reflecting pool. They are filing this motion to dismiss, admitting that the damage to the reflecting pool was, quote, the result of flawed installation by the contractor.
5: Now, that contractor is Atlantic Industrial Coatings. They were paid more than $14.6 million to resurface the Lincoln Memorial reflecting pool, and that's according to the most recent federal contracting records. Police are looking for two men who robbed a postal employee at gunpoint in Billericay yesterday afternoon outside a sorting facility. Police say the men, who were in a black Cadillac, stole a master aero key from the employee before driving off towards Chelmsford Street. No injuries were reported. Now, the key is used to access locked mailboxes. More violent crime in downtown Boston has some officials and residents calling for more action and less talk.
7: It was a violent month of July in downtown Boston. Five shootings in the span of just 16 days on the streets near Downtown Crossing and Boston Common. Add to that a shooting in the Seaport as bars closed Friday morning and another stabbing along Boston Common in the middle of the afternoon.
8: Every single incident is one that we are looking to ensure we know exactly what happened and why. So far, BPD has not found any connections between isolated incidents.
7: Boston Mayor Michelle Wu says she hears the calls for her to deploy more police on the streets.
8: Until we're a city where there's no sense of worry about where you go, we won't be satisfied, and we're going to keep up that intensive hard work, even as we know that things are trending in the right direction. Day by day, month by month, we're just going to continue grinding away at it.
7: In Boston, Mike Macklin, WBZ, Boston's News Radio.
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9: Oh, thank you, Al. They did it. They closed down the Sumner Tunnel. That's going to be closed until about 6 a.m. coming out of East Boston, heading towards downtown. You need to use the Ted Williams Tunnel. I mean, there are other routes around to get out of East Boston, but you have to know where you're going. But so you're on the main route is right now is the Ted Williams Tunnel. That's going to start to fill up. Sumner Tunnel closed. Callahan Tunnel wide open, though. Now we've got some work southbound on the expressway right around Columbia Road, and that's causing some very heavy delays right back through the Tip O'Neill Tunnel, almost back to, the Sachem Bridge, but it's getting there. Traveling on Storrow Drive heading eastbound, we've got some heavy delays from the, they start at just in the middle of the Back Bay, continuing down into the Leverett Circle area. Westbound side looks good. Traveling right now on the Mass Pike eastbound and westbound, we are seeing some lane restrictions set up around the Alston-Brighton interchange. No major delays, though. Westbound on the Pike from just about Route 16 down towards Route 95. We've got a work zone through there, and that's some seeing some heavy delays. They'll be out there all night moving around to different spots. I'm Jack Hart, WBZ Traffic on the Threes.
10: Now the four-day WBZ AccuWeather forecast with Carl Erickson.
11: A nice weekend in store in the meantime. Partly cloudy through the overnight hours. Lows ranging from near 60 in some inland suburbs, 68 in downtown Boston. Then for tomorrow, a mix of clouds and sunshine, warm and humid. Highs from near 80 along the coast, up to 86 inland. Partly cloudy tomorrow night, low 69. And more clouds and sun around on Sunday, but remaining dry with a high of 82 to 86. But with time, that cloud cover will lead to showers and even a heavier thunderstorm on Monday, high 83. I'm AccuWeather meteorologist Kai Erickson, WBZ, Boston's News Radio.

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1: Red Sox beginning a three-game set against the Dodgers in L.A. tonight. Patriots practicing now in full pads. Practice is open to the public tomorrow morning with the gates opening at 9:15. WBZ News Time 11:06. 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I'm Al Griffith.
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3: All right, thank you. Well, we have reached the last hour of the week, by the way, just so you know. It is about 52 minutes from now. It'll be August 1st. The month of July is slipping quickly out of the hourglass of time, and this month has just flown by for me. And I suspect probably for many of you as well. We've had a lot of rain in July, but we've also just celebrated, you know, one of the months of the year that is most important, the 250th anniversary of the founding of this great republic. Well, here's what we're going to do. This is the 20th hour. For those of you who have never listened to Nightside before, we try to pick a different topic. Sometimes we come back with one of my favorite topics, as you all know, is brushes with celebrity. Everyone has met a celebrity. We won't be doing that tonight, but maybe we'll do it a couple of weeks from now or whatever. We do a couple of others. What grinds your gears is another one we do. And then there are others that we have had. What is your favorite sort of breed of dog? Very successful questions. And the reason we do this in the 20th hour is real simple. We have some contentious conversations during the week over politics and political issues, economic issues. I want to send you off into the weekend with a smile on your face and maybe something to talk about with friends at a barbecue tomorrow. So tonight, real simple. I want to ask as many of you as possible, simple question. When you were young, and you can describe young by whatever you want. You can talk about when you were 6 or 7, when you were 8 or 9, 10 or 11, 12, 13, 14, 15, 16. When you were young, however you define as young, what did you aspire to be? What did you want to be when you grew up? Everybody, every child wants to be something. So what did you want to be? Maybe you wanted to be president of the United States. I don't know. What did you want to be? And I also want to know, what did you end up doing? Now, I'll tell you my story real quickly. I was a big baseball fan as a kid. I loved baseball, still love baseball. And as a child, as I say, a child, 12, 13, I realized that I could listen. You didn't have like a lot of TV games in those days. But I realized I could listen to the radio. So I could listen to games by teams that were relatively close to New England. We had a big radio. I think it still is there in the house that I grew up in. And you could pull in different cities, and you could pull in New York. You could get Yankee games. And, of course, it was interesting to listen to the Red Sox play the Yankees on Yankee radio. I would listen to Mel Allen or Phil Rizzuto, whoever was doing the games at the time. In later years, different broadcasters. You could listen to Chuck Thompson at WBAL in Maryland for the Oriole games. There was Senator games. Washington Senators were there. They, of course, now are they became the Minnesota Twins. They moved to, and then the Texas Rangers also came along after they. It's a long story. They move franchises and all of that. So I really, when I was, 12, 13, thought I was pretty good. I want to be a baseball player. Well, it didn't take me too long to figure out that being a baseball player was something that a dream I was not going to fulfill. And I thought long and hard about what I wanted to be. And I thought about going to school for broadcasting and I actually applied to a university that had been recommended to me in Oklahoma because I had a Boston accent at the time, and I was told by people that you couldn't have a Boston accent and work in radio. So it turned out, went to law school. While I was in law school, had an opportunity to do some freelance work at WBUR in Boston. It was the BU's radio station at the time. Of course, it's a competitor now. And I ended up not playing baseball and not broadcasting baseball, although I have covered some of the Red Sox stories in television, particularly over the years when Kyle Yastrzemski was getting to the 3,000 hit mark, the 78 playoff game with the Red Sox and Yankees, went down to Yankee Stadium, covered the big power failure in 1977 in New York, the blackout, which of course was during the day, so it wasn't quite the blackout of 1965. And I did reports from Shea Stadium, which was the home of the Mets, because the Mets game, and I forget, I think they were playing the Cubs, that was postponed because they didn't have any electricity in Shea Stadium. It was a beautiful day. I think it was June, if I'm not mistaken. Beautiful day. Anyway, that's my story. So I always have to, if I'm going to ask you to give me your story, I got to put my story out. And that's what I did. Now, I just want to take one more minute, and the only lines that are open right now, if you want to get on, are 617-931-1030. We will go through callers as quickly as I can, I promise. We did a lot in the Lindsey Clancy trial this week. We will do more. We did politics with John Keller the 9 p.m. on Monday night. We talked with Rick Sobey, the Boston Herald, about a horrific case where an 87-year-old woman was strangled, and the guy who strangled her at the age of 19 is now going to get out on parole, and her family was not notified. Very upset. Talked to a gentleman by the name of George Greenwich, her great nephew. Talked about the Democratic Socialist of America on Tuesday night. More on postpartum depression and postpartum psychosis with Dr. Nicole Serino, who's an expert on this from Baylor University School of Medicine. Talk with an American in Kabul, Jill Kornetsky, who has been in Kabul as an American woman for 12 years. 12 years in the 10 o'clock hour Tuesday night. We talked after Dr. Serino. We had a conversation on postpartum depression and psychosis. And then more analysis of the Lindsey Clancy trial. That was Tuesday night. On Wednesday, David Wedge, Boston author, Blizzard of Lies, the story about the Karen Reed case. Talk with attorney Dan Haley about Flock safety cameras. Dan is a graduate of Harvard Law School. I believe it's Harvard and Harvard Law School. He's been a friend for many years. Talked about Dr. Fauci's appearance on Wednesday for 2 hours on Wednesday night. Last night, talked with Senator William Brownsberger, Democratic state senator from Massachusetts, about the installation of speed limit cameras near construction sites as well as school zones. Talked last night with retired U.S. Navy Admiral John Miller, and he was a fabulous guest. If you have an hour this weekend, go listen to the 10 o'clock hour on Nightside on Demand from Thursday night. We then had an hour of reaction to what Admiral John Miller had to say. I think a lot of what he said is presaging what the Trump administration will be doing this weekend. Tonight, we talked with Dr. Bobby Corrigan about a rodent conference coming up here in Boston. Boston does have a rat problem, and hopefully we'll have some solution. Talked about the retail cost of the Iran war. What is more expensive in your life as a result of the Iran war? And last hour we talked about Swampscott wanting to give 17 and 18-year-olds the right to vote in municipal or local elections. Okay, I'm going to take a break, and we're going to come back, and I want you to tell me, what did you want to be as a child? What firefighter, a police officer, a doctor, a nurse, baseball player, football player, whatever? I talked with Dr. Bobby Corrigan tonight, and he is a rodentologist, an urban rodentologist. I'm sure he did not aspire to that, but I asked him the question. He said he was always interested in animals and bugs and science. 617-254-1030. Those lines are full. We'll get to those callers, and then we will get to 617-931-1030. There's one line there. Back on Nightside after this.
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3: Here we go. Want to know what you wanted to be when you were growing up? And what did you do in your life as a your occupation would be one way to discuss it. We're going to go first to Dana in Reading, Massachusetts. Dana, welcome back. Next on Nightside.
6: Hey, how are you, Dan? I just wanted to say this. I was very fickle. I wanted to be a lot of things in life.
3: That's okay.
6: Here's what I will tell you on this topic. I was able to accomplish some of them, but I will tell you that, and I think this is something that the American youth should understand. The most things that I learned along the way, Dan, was always working. Some of the jobs that I didn't want to do, but I did, whether it was because I had, you know, people that depended on me or I had chores as a kid, were some of the most valuable lessons I learned in my life. And those things helped me accomplish ultimately what I wanted to do. As you had said, sometimes in life, you know, if you're, you know, some things you just can't accomplish, right? If you don't have eyesight, you can't be a pilot. But there are other things you can do.
3: Sure.
6: But I found in my life that just continue to work and go find something to do, whether it's going to college, whether it's going to work, whether it's, you know, busing tables. Some of those things along your life will give you some of the best lessons. And there is pride in work. Whatever it is you do, is pride and work.
3: So what did you want to do when you were young, however you describe it?
6: I wanted to be in law. I wanted to be a police officer, and ultimately I was able to do that.
3: Oh, wow. So your aspiration was fulfilled.
6: Yes, it was. But it was a long path. There were a lot of other jobs along the way. But, yes.
3: Well, that's okay. As I say, I wanted to be a baseball player, and then I said, well, maybe I'll be a broadcaster. So I ended up in a related field, did a little bit of sports broadcasting, just a little, not a lot. And, it was interesting, that's for sure. It's been interesting, and I also got a chance to represent NHL players as a lawyer. So I kind of, I was able to get kind of close to two sports, baseball and hockey. So, but never played baseball in MLB, or never got close to play hockey in the NHL. So, anyway, Dana, you started us off great. You actually figured out early on what you were going to be. Are you still working as a police officer?
6: I am, but I also think that along the way, the divergent path of having to do other jobs makes me a better police officer, because I have more respect for, you know, there was one time in my wife's life where I had to, work as a delivery person, and you just have more respect for
3: professions
6: do. And you become a better person when you realize what other people have to do to make a living.
3: I worked as a playground instructor. I worked as a night cleaner at Curry College. I cleaned toilets at Curry College when I was 20. You know, I mean, you have to have respect for other people. There's no doubt. I did my share of I guess what you call not glamorous jobs, but
6: well, I think it browns you out, and you know they are glamorous because you know I mean somebody has to do them, and there's pride in work.
3: I worked as a bag boy. I worked as a bag boy at Stop and Shop.
6: I was the worst delivery guy ever. But you know, it just makes you a better. I just think it rounds you out, makes you a better person. I don't think you can stay at home and say, "Well, like you, you know, I want to be a baseball player. I want to be a news broadcaster, but I'm just going to stay at home until that happens." No. I believe that you have to get out in the world and work your way to that goal, and you might have to take jobs that, you may not think at the time are going to get you in that direction. But you never know. Just have to take something and move forward.
3: Totally with you. Dana, great call. Thank
6: you
3: so much.
6: Go,
3: stay safe out there, okay? Thank you, sir.
6: I will, sir.
3: Have a great night. Let's go next to Joel in Natick. Joel, I'm dying to know what you wanted to be when you grew up.
7: I wanted to be a chemical engineer, Dan.
3: Whoa. At what age did you want to be a chemical? That's not something like an 8-year-old or 9-year-old kid is going to think of.
7: Well, I had a chemistry set, and I like mixing stuff together.
3: Okay, maybe so. And what sort of work did you eventually, you know, spend most of your life doing?
7: Became a hospital pharmacist, Dan.
3: Perfect. Perfect. That's mixing stuff together, too.
7: Yes, right? I didn't have to deal with calculus, Dan.
3: Oh, I see. Yeah. Well, what did they say?
7: And I didn't have to deal with the German language because all the chemistry books are in German.
3: Oh, wow. Well, they talk about doctors. They say that the key course is organic chemistry, I think is what it's called. And so I never even would have approached that. So you became a hospital pharmacist.
7: That's right.
3: Wow. How many years did you do that? How many years?
7: For over 45 years, Dan.
3: Whoa, now that's a career. did you go to the Mass College? Did you go to the Mass College of Pharmacy?
7: No. I went to school in Louisiana, Dan. Northeast Louisiana University in Monroe, Louisiana.
3: I've heard of that school. I didn't realize that they did that sort of work. Wow, that's interesting.
7: Well, I had switched from University of Wisconsin-Madison from engineering to pharmacy to the school in Louisiana, Dan. Oh.
3: Where'd you grow up? Were you? I thought you were a local guy originally.
7: I grew up in New York on Long Island, Dan.
3: Oh, okay. And how did you get up here? Did the job bring you up here?
7: Northeastern University did because they had a program for a master's degree part time. So you work during the day and then you go to school at night.
3: Perfect. All right, yeah, Joel. That's a great story.
7: Dan, but it didn't work out because it kept changing.

0: guy. Jennifer in Yarmouthport. Hi, Jennifer. How are you?
1: Good, Dan. How are you?
0: I'm doing just great. We had earlier tonight, was that you from the Cape, or was that a different Jennifer?
1: No, that was a different one.
0: Okay, we got two Jennifers down here on the Cape, Yarmouthport. Okay. So what did you want to be when you were a young girl, and what type of work did you end up doing?
1: Well, I thought I wanted to be a teacher, and then I thought I wanted to be a nurse until I started taking chemistry, and I realized I can't do this.
0: Yeah.
1: So then I actually started working for a faculty member at my college that I went to, and I liked that so much I worked at Northeastern for 18 years.
0: Doing what?
1: And then...
0: Doing what sort of work?
1: Secretary, career counselor.
0: Okay.
1: And then after my mom got sick, I ended up going back to doing healthcare work, and that's what I'm doing now.
0: Oh, that's okay. So yeah. circumstances probably helped you decide what you wanted to do, home healthcare. But you also, you said you wanted to be a nurse. And what are you doing when you're doing home healthcare? You're in large part doing nursing, right?
1: To some degree, yes.
0: What I'm saying is, to some degree, you have come to what you wanted to do. I think there's, you know, it's not like you wanted to be an airline pilot and you ended up working as a lawyer. I mean, you know, there's some similarities. That's what I'm finding here. I mean, you know, Joel wanted to be a chemical engineer. He worked as a hospital pharmacist. Dana wanted to be a police officer, became a police officer. So, yeah, do you see the connection that I'm making or no?
1: Oh, absolutely. What do they say? What goes around comes around, right?
0: Okay. I've heard that one before. I think there's a lot of truth to that. Love the call, Jennifer. We will talk soon, okay? Thank you so much. Okay.
1: And before I let you go, Dan, how's your dog Mustard doing?
0: Did you see Mustard got his cornea scratched? And it's not my dog. I'm the grand dog. It's a grand dog. It's my daughter and son-in-law's dog.
1: Okay.
0: He scratched his cornea a day before he had an appointment with the dentist. He only had to get his teeth cleaned, but he was wearing. You might have seen. I had him on the other night.
1: He stole my little heart away.
0: Yeah. Oh, he's a sweet boy. He is a sweet boy. That afternoon, he was sitting up near me, and all of a sudden, he heard a clap of thunder, and dogs don't like thunder. He scooted off the bed and was at my feet and then pawing to get up, and that's how I ended up doing the live shot with him, because he wanted to sit in my lap, and I had no choice. I couldn't let him down. I mean, I'll tell you, he is a corgi, for those of you who don't know, a great dog.
1: They're really good dogs.
0: Really are. Thanks for asking, Jennifer. I'm going to tell him tomorrow morning that you were asking for him, okay?
1: Okay. All right. Will do.
0: Thanks so much. We'll talk soon. Thanks, Jennifer. Okay. Thanks very, very much. We'll keep rolling here. The only line open is 617-254-1030. We have the news coming up. I'm not going to shortchange anybody. No, we're right at news time. So let's take the news at the bottom of the hour. Fill this last line, 617-2, just filled right now, and we'll be back on Nightside. The question is, what did you want to do when you were a young child? And however, you know, did you figure it out by 6, 10, 12, 14, 16? And what sort of work did you end up doing? We'll be back on Nightside after this.
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8: I'm Al Griffith with this quick check on the stories trending right now on WBZ News Radio 1030. Testimony is scheduled to resume in the Lindsey Clancy murder trial on Monday morning. Jurors on Friday visited the former Clancy house in Duxbury. That's where she's accused of killing her three young children back in January 2023. The jury also heard testimony from several people, including first responders. The Capron Park Zoo in Attleboro is renovating its popular otter exhibit. Here's WBZ's Suzanne Sawsville.
9: The current otter exhibit at the zoo is home to Emmett and Rio.
10: These are one of the most popular animals here. 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
10: The pool's going to stay the same, but the land area is going to expand all the way out to all the available space we have.
9: He says the new exhibit will have more viewing space.
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11: Thank you very much, Al Griffith. Let me go to David in Boxford. David, you know the questions. Let's hear the answers. What did you want to do when you were a young boy? Okay, if David's not ready or he's got us on mute, we'll put him on hold and we'll head down and talk with Rick in Marlboro. Rick in Marlboro, you are next on Nightside. Go right ahead.
12: Hey, Dan. Good to talk to you again. Right back, I wanted to do just like every male member of my family did before me and become a lawyer by attending Georgetown University undergrad and then Fordham University for law school. And I did none of those things.
11: You had it all planned out. So what happened? What did you end up doing? And why was your plan derailed?
12: Well, when it came time to go to Georgetown University, I thought you just filled out an application and sent it in, you know, in like August or something, right before the semester started. And unfortunately, yeah, I found out that was not true.
11: That's a pretty competitive school right now, as I'm sure you know.
12: I'm sorry, what was that?
11: I said it's a very competitive school to get into, Georgetown.
12: Oh, it always was. But I ended up going to LSU. I thought I was going to be majoring in accounting. I didn't really care what I majored in because I was going to go to law school anyway, just take the LSAT.
11: Sure.
12: But when I graduated, it turned out that my mother, who had been running the hotel, got sick, so I took over the hotel. Oh. And I ran a hotel for a couple of years, and in the process of doing payroll, I became convinced that we absolutely needed computers, but I needed to know how to program computers, so I went back and got a second bachelor's in computer science, and ultimately I found out that computer engineers make a whole lot more money than hotel managers, so that's the way I went. That's how I ended up here in New England.
11: How about that? Well, you know, everything worked out for the best, you know, and you're still doing that same work?
12: No, that's a long story, though, Dan, and I'm sure that you've got other callers that you're going to need to
11: get to. We do, but thank you, Rick, thank you anyway, and congratulations. And I got to tell you, there's a lot of lawyers today who are practicing who wish they had become computer engineers. Trust me on that.
12: That's my advice to everyone I meet who says they're going to law school, because it's a ton of money, and you're not going to find a job unless you're the very top. But listen, Dan, I forgot to tell you what my most recent ambition was, and that was to be Dan Ray's ghostwriter, which was right up until last night when you were having a long conversation with, I think her name was Susan, where you said, all those guys get rich by getting ghostwriters to write their stories, essentially.
11: So Rick, we have talked
12: all this
11: before.
12: Money that I'm planning on helping you make is all for you, right?
11: No. Rick, we have talked before, and I want you to keep in touch with me. As a matter of fact, leave your number with Rob, because I want to be in touch with you, okay?
12: No. I got your number, Dan. I'll reach out to you.
11: Good. Perfect.
12: I've been
11: okay,
12: very
11: you give me a yell.
12: That's the reason you haven't heard
11: yell.
12: From me.
11: There's still a book to be done, okay? Talk to you soon.
12: Right. Okay. Take care, Dan.
11: All right, buddy. Hits keep rolling here. We got David in Boxborough back. David, I hope you're here. Go right ahead.
13: How are you? I'm back again. Okay, in Boxborough.
11: What happened?
13: Did we disconnect you, or did you
11: disconnect yourself?
13: You disconnected me. I said hello, hello, hello, and you couldn't hear me. Then I called back, and you picked it up. It was more amazing.
11: Nothing wrong with that. So go ahead. Tell us what you wanted to be as you were growing up.
13: So for my 60 hippie days, I just knew certain songs were on the radio.
11: Yeah.
13: And one of them, like, Don't Let Me Be Misunderstood.
11: Yes.
13: Okay, it's my life and I'll do what I want.
11: Okay.
13: Creedence Clearwater, I wasn't born with a silver spoon, so now I know I have to work to be what I want. So my father worked in post office and uncle was an MD, and I just knew I was going on. Okay, so I decided, you know, you have a degree, a four-year degree in anything. Okay, and you need more than that to be wanted.
11: Okay.
13: That was my general thinking in life.
11: Yep.
13: So my girlfriend at the time worked for a podiatrist. Okay, and he said, you want to work, be a podiatrist? I'm on the board. I'll get you into MJ Louie. That's the school. I said, okay, now I have feet. I'm a junior, sophomore, junior year in college. Then a friend might, and it's a dental school. Okay, I'll do that one. And then I said, another friend said, you ever think of optometry school? No, why not? Okay, so I applied for all three of them. And personality-wise, I will be happy doing whatever I'm doing, because I'm up. I'm an up personality.
11: You sound
13: And
11: good.
13: I ended up going four more years, and I went to, I grew up in New York, and I went to school up here in Boston and never went home. So I've been practicing 50 years. Love every minute, and I still practice.
11: What path
13: optometrist.
11: Did you choose?
13: I examine eyeballs. I'm an optometrist.
11: You're an eye doctor. Oh, you're an optometrist. Okay.
13: An eye. Right. Right. Eye doctor. Doing it since 73, and I enjoy it. And I.
11: And you're still
13: I have
11: practicing.
13: Many kids.
11: And
13: I.
11: Practicing.
13: I right. So everybody, I'm still practicing.
11: Good.
13: And I because I feel think I'm 40, so I haven't grown up yet.
11: Good for you. Now let me ask you this, Dr. David. I got to ask you.
13: Right.
11: What was it you wanted when you talked to you were in the hippy dippy days? You said, did you want to be a singer? Did you want to be a songwriter? What did you think you were going to be?
13: Good question. I worked
11: never,
13: in a laundromat.
11: You never
13: I didn't know. I wasn't. I knew I was. My father always pushed me to be an engineer. He mentioned it.
11: Yeah.
13: You know, be an engineer. And then. I don't know. I know I wanted to go on. I went to be more years in school. Okay. To be wanted. This meant whatever the word means. Okay, so if you have a specialty,
11: when you say wanted, what you really mean is employable. Really?
13: Yes. That's exactly correct. I would have been unemployed if I was an engineer in my day. Yeah. So I graduated college in the late 60s.
11: Yeah.
13: So I've been around for a while.
11: Well, David, I loved your story, and I think that optometrists and ophthalmologists and opticians, that there's nothing more valuable in terms of what we are given when we're born than our eyesight. And I know that a lot of people have problems with their eyesight. I know I've had problems at different points in time, and I've had great optometrists and great ophthalmologists, and I can't tell you how honored I am to meet you, but I can't, you're not the first one I've met, and you guys do.
13: And many years ago, many years ago, Dave Maynard, that sound familiar?
11: Oh, I know Dave very well.
13: He did a commercial for us many years ago. I just threw that out, just remembering that.
11: Okay.
13: On TV, a long time ago. Well, time flies.
11: Well, if you ever want to advertise on Nightside, if you got an optometry practice, let me know.
13: Okay. All right. Thank you.
11: Thanks, Dr. David. I enjoyed the call very much. Thank you, sir.
13: Bye. Thank you.
11: All right. Let me go to my friend Neil in Watertown. Neil. I couldn't even guess what you wanted to be, and
14: when I was a young boy, I used to. I think I wanted to be like Jerry Nason and Cliff Keen. And
11: want to be a writer? I was going to say a writer. Yep,
14: sports writer. Yeah. Sports, and then Ray Fitzgerald, and then Bob Ryan. But then I drifted away.
11: My high school classmate John Powers?
14: Well, I know of him, but I thought Bob Ryan was very clever. I still.
11: Bob is a great friend. Kevin Paul DuPont, Chad Finn. I got great friends who are Lee Monfil. Great writers, all great writers. The Globe, I think, have the best sports writers in the country. So you have called, you have always talked about literature. So,
14: right.
11: But I never so have
14: that
11: asked
14: That started
11: you.
14: To dawn on me when in my 20s, and I think. And I was influenced, don't laugh, but I was influenced by Richard Boone and Have Gum Will Travel and Rod Serling.
11: Paladin, right?
14: Because he would quote things from literature. And, I didn't really understand it, but it stayed in my mind. And Rod Serling, I know some poems that Rod Serling talked about because he was very erudite, I think. But then I drifted. So, but there's nothing, the people talk about the new technology and all this, and they say, oh, you're a dinosaur and all this, but still, you just read the book the same way. I never wanted to do Evelyn Wood. I don't want to read it fast. And I did papers because, but I never cared about them. Just something I had to pass in. So now I'm 75, and what now has given me the greatest pleasure in the last 10 years is to be a co-reader, an interlocutor, and just read it like The Mayor of Casterbridge. Were you forced to read that in school? But.
11: So let me ask you, what did you do? So obviously you had a gift for literature. I know that.
14: No, I don't have a gift. That's the thing. I have no gifts.
11: Well, okay. So how did you make a living? What sort of work did you do? Because I got to assume it has something to do with literature.
14: No, not really.
11: What was
14: it? Just a job of work, And then get home, and I would go to Bailey's in Harvard Square. There was a nice place to read and just try to talk to people. To read a book, actually, with one person from front to cover, and to look up the salient words, the words that you remember, or just anything that's meaningful. And some of the writers go ahead.
11: So you're not going to tell me what type of work you did, which is okay. But
14: I'll tell you. I'll give you a list if you want. Let's see. Because I basically flunked out of school. I didn't have to quit, but it wasn't successful. And then I worked at Boston City Hospital for 11 years, and I worked at Stop and Shop. And
11: I worked at Stop and Shop. I was a bundle boy when I was 15.
14: Yeah, but I'm not. I don't care about it, but I'm not ashamed of it either. We have such a short time to talk, and I wanted to express myself and maybe say something that was meaningful to me, and hopefully you would find it meaningful too, and it wouldn't be a clunker. And it's just that's why I don't talk about that. I'm not because I'm not gifted anything.
11: Okay, so tell me what you want to say. If you've called up, I'm listening.
14: Oh, I mean, I talk with people, and we read books together.
11: Okay, that's
14: last, and people go, wow, and especially the mayor of Casterbridge, you know, and
11: I've never read that.
14: Have you heard it? You know, like it's famous in high school, but.
11: Yeah, no, I haven't. I must tell you, I think I know a lot of things, but
14: it's about a man who.
11: Yeah, well, literature.
14: It's about a man who gets drunk and sells his wife, and in the 19th century, and then he worked a lot of plot turns. But
11: okay.
14: I'll end this way. One time I was reading with someone, and then the mayor of Casterbridge, Lucetta Templeman, married Donald Farfrae instead of Elizabeth Newsom, and my friend went, "I don't believe it!" And I was so—it's one of my greatest moments, because she got it, you know. And
11: gotcha. Well, look, Neil, thank you very much. I got to keep going here, and
14: yes, I know.
11: I'm a little bit
14: thank you very much for listening.
11: But my pleasure. Thank you very much. Have a great night.
14: Okay.
11: All right. Now, most of my callers have been men, and I have a couple of lines open. So, ladies, I'd love to hear. The only female is my friend Jennifer, who called. So please, 617-254-1030. Let's finish with a couple of more callers and maybe a woman or two. I think it's important that we have balance in terms of our lives, and we have balance in terms of our Nightside callers. We'll be back on Nightside after this.
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11: Well, we're going to pick the pace up just a little bit. I got four callers. I'm going to try to get them all in. Let me go first to Maria in Plymouth. Maria, welcome. Next on Nightside.
1: Hi, Dan.
11: Maria, so how are you? What did you want to be when you grew up, and what did you finally do?
1: Well, when I was in first grade and learned to read, I thought my teacher was marvelous, and that was all I ever wanted to do after that was be a teacher. And then I would go home and I would teach my little brothers, during the day when they were little. And I had hoped to go to college and be a teacher, but it actually didn't financially pan out. So I didn't go. And I ended up a few years later getting married. And when my son was 3 years old, I heard first about homeschooling. At the time I had two kids, another one on the way. I heard about homeschooling and I thought, this is it. And I started homeschooling my kid. And I did that for 34 years.
11: So you became the teacher you aspired to be.
1: I did. And I had the best life. I really did. It was great.
11: Great story. I'll bet you when you came home in the first grade, you not only taught your siblings, but you probably taught some of your dolls and, and had like
1: my neighbors.
11: Classroom.
1: My neighbors.
11: Oh, that's great.
1: Too.
11: Maria, thank you so much. You got in. You're the one of the best calls of the night, right to the point. Thank you so much. And I think you and Dana, the police officer from Reading, are the two who actually had it figured out early in life. The rest of us.
1: I just got really blessed. That's for sure.
11: Oh, that's good. Maria, thank you so much for calling. We will talk again. Okay. Keep listening to Nightside and tell your friends. Thank you so much. You're a great call.
1: Good night. Thanks, Ben.
11: Okay. Good night. By the way, any of you who want to listen, Nightside on Demand is available sometime tomorrow morning. You can hear what you said tonight on the radio. Joe in Belmont. Joe, you're next on Nightside. What did you want to be and what did you eventually end up doing, Joe?
3: Dan, when I was in the 9th and 10th grade, I wanted to be a psychiatrist, and I also wanted to be a starter on a Division I college basketball team. But okay. I had neither the talent to do it.
11: Yep. That's okay. What did you end up doing?
3: Well, after high school, I went in the Air Force for 4 years, and I was stationed in Las Vegas, and that was an education in itself.
11: No question about that, Joe. And then what did you do for a career? Did you stay in the military?
3: No, just 4 years, Dan. And
11: okay. Thank you for that service. Yep, go ahead.
3: And I don't have a good work history, but I feel like I self-educated myself like Abraham Lincoln did.
11: Good.
3: And I got a question for you, Dan.
11: Shoot.
3: I think having certain experiences in life can be more valuable than having a doctorate in college.
11: I would agree with you.
3: I think I would have made a good psychotherapist.
11: Well, you know what? It's not too late. Joe, I got two more I got to get to. That's a great story. You told it, and you told it well. Thank you, my friend.
3: Jesus loves you, Dan.
11: I hope so. Thanks, Joe. Thank you very much.
3: Bye.
11: I appreciate that. Going to get two in. Going to be quick. Robert and Wellesley. Robert, what did you want to be, and what did you do for a living?
4: Okay, can I answer it this way? I was very inspired by my father's occupation, which was dentistry.
11: Okay.
4: And it was a great field when he went into it.
11: Yep.
4: It was the real name is dental medicine, and it was closely allied with medicine. And he was not only did he have to study in the medical school right alongside medical students, but he also dentistry had a unique aspect.
11: Okay.
4: To it in
11: before
4: it,
11: we go there, we're going to save that part of the conversation for another night because
4: yeah,
11: I got
4: okay.
11: someone coming up behind you. What did you end up doing? Did you become a dentist?
4: Unfortunately, no, but I'm encouraged by Joe's, by your comment to Joe about it's never too late. But anyways, I wound up doing applied science and in biomedicine. So I'm an applied scientist. My field is applied science and biomedicine. And
11: well,
4: I've
11: you
4: had
11: know what? That's,
4: different ways.
11: That's
4: I've worked
11: related.
4: As a teacher, professor, and so forth.
11: That's related. That's related, Robert. Congratulations.
4: It certainly is. It certainly is. Yep.
11: Great call. Great call. Thank you, Robert. I got one more. We're going to be able to get him in as well. You were very accommodating and a great story, and you told it well. Thank you so much. Next up, David in Danvers. David, you're the last up on the board. What did you want to be, and what did you end up doing?
5: How you doing, Dan? First time.
11: First time caller. We'll give you a quick round of applause here as a first time caller.
5: Awesome.
11: We've got about a minute left on the clock. Go ahead.
5: When I was about like 10, 12 years old, I wanted to be a firefighter. That's really still to this day, I'd love to do it. But, and then I went through, Salem State College, all that stuff,
11: I pitched against Salem State College. Go ahead.
5: Oh, boy. Coach Barone. We used to, I really wanted to be still, it was either that or go baseball because I got, invite tryouts and stuff in Red Sox, Braves, the Cubs. I can still throw a ball pretty high.
11: Nice. But I wish I could.
5: Right now I'm just, Now I'm currently, I've been doing for the last 26 years. I've been a residential and commercial house painter, residential, mainly residential.
11: Good for you.
5: Interior,
11: good for you.
5: Exterior. And I love it. I'm really good at it. And
11: that's what's most important.
5: I still have these aspirations. I see the firefighting trucks, the engines. And
11: it's never too late. It's never too late.
5: Go by and, I know it's not too late. I'm only 45. I still could do it. Just helping people.
11: Thank you, David. Thank you. Thank you very much. We got it all in tonight. We had a great week and a great last hour. I'm going to bid you adieu, my friend. I look forward to your next call. Thank you so much for calling tonight. I want to thank all the callers tonight. You guys were great. Guys and gals were great on all the topics, and particularly the last hour. What did you want to be when you were growing up, and what did you end up doing for a living? My name is Dan Ray. I want to thank Rob Brooks. I want to thank Karen. I want to thank all of you who have made Nightside the success that it is. It will continue. August is a few minutes away, actually a few seconds away. Please, you can find me on Nightside with Dan Ray on Facebook if you'd like, very quickly. I'll end as always. All dogs, all cats, all pets go to heaven. That's my pal Charlie Reyes, who passed 16 years ago in February. That's why your pets are already passed. They loved you. You love them. I do believe you'll see them again. I will see you Monday night, August 10th. I'm off for a week. Thank you, everybody.
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2: From ABC News, I'm Dave Packer. At least 57 people have died after nearly 60,000 migrants crossed into the Spanish territory of Ceuta from Morocco. Many swam. ABC foreign correspondent Britt Clennett.
8: We know that tens of thousands have already gone back from Ceuta, some voluntarily, some under these bilateral agreements, but they are straining the makeshift centers that have been set up. You know, they have sent in the military to reinforce the border, requested emergency powers, and they are working with the Moroccan authorities too. But we are still seeing a stream of people cross that border.
2: Two U.S. officials say President Trump is weighing a round of intense strikes on energy targets in Iran that could begin as soon as this weekend. The Justice Department has filed a motion to dismiss the charges against the former U.S. Olympian who President Trump had accused of vandalizing the reflecting pool on the National Mall.
9: Now, the U.S. attorney in Washington, D.C., Jeanine Pirro, told the court that while evidence was presented to the grand jury that damage to the reflecting pool was caused by vandals, including who they said was David Hearn, leading to this indictment, Pirro said that it was not until after the return of the indictment that the Department of Interior provided additional documents to the U.S. attorney's office indicating that the damage was the result of the contractor.
2: ABC's Catherine Falders. It's been 6 months since 82-year-old Nancy Guthrie was abducted from her home near Tucson, Arizona. Now the Pima County Sheriff's Department sharing details in those ransom notes, hoping it will lead them to the kidnappers.
12: Both notes contain the same Bitcoin address, and the author also claimed to know details from Nancy Guthrie's house, saying her white smartwatch was left at the foot of the bed and a backyard floodlight was destroyed. Investigators tell us those details are accurate, and the sheriff says labs across the country are working to untangle a mixed sample of DNA from as many as four people, and they're not giving up trying to trace those notes.
2: ABC's Aaron Katursky. 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
13: Good morning. I'm Al Griffith. This is WBZ News Radio Boston. The murder trial of Lindsey Clancy is now on hold for the weekend. On Friday morning, the jury visited the former Clancy house in Duxbury. It's where she's accused of killing her three young children back in January 2023. The jury also heard testimony from several people, including first responders. The trial gets back underway in Plymouth Superior Court at 9 a.m. on Monday. A shooting early Friday morning outside a popular Boston bar is under investigation. One person was wounded outside the Scorpion Bar on Seaport Boulevard in the Seaport District. The victim is expected to recover. And the deadline is August 14th at 5 p.m. to enter the lottery for a low letter and number license plate in Massachusetts. The Registry of Motor Vehicles said over 12,000 people have already registered. Winners and alternates will be randomly selected electronically and notified by the registry.
15: 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All-wheel drive. Traffic on the threes.
25: It is 3 minutes after midnight right now. We got some activity southbound on Route 93. The lower deck onto the Zakim Bridge and into the Tip O'Neill Tunnel. We've got the left lane. The left lanes are getting by. Right lane closed. All that stretch, and that's going to be until about 5 a.m. And right now, we've got some very heavy delays. That's going to breeze out probably the next hour or so, but it's there right now. Traveling a little further south on the expressway, we do have some work going on down by Columbia Road, and that's pushing traffic back just about to the tunnel, much easier than it was just a short while ago. Ted Williams Tunnel in each direction does well. A little bit of slow-moving traffic on the north of the airport, Route 1A, and the Callahan Tunnel is wide open. The Sumner Tunnel is closed until about 6 a.m., and so I'll use the Ted Williams Tunnel as an alternate route, unless you know the back ways around East Boston and out that way. Traveling right now on the Mass Pike heading westbound, we've got some work going on from just after Route 16 and Newton, right down crossing over Route 95 and heading into the Weston area. I'm Jack Hart, WBZ Traffic on the Threes.
15: Here's the four-day WBZ AccuWeather forecast.
26: The early morning brings a few clouds and a good bit of humidity with some areas of fog developing and lows from 68 in Boston down to 60 in some of the cooler inland spots, with a warm and humid rest of today in store as clouds build by midday with a high close to 80. Saturday night brings some clouds with a low of 69, followed by more clouds than sunshine on Sunday. A breeze develops from time to time and it stays warm and humid with highs from 82 to 86. And that warmth and humidity eventually lead to a couple of showers and a thunderstorm for Monday with highs in the low to mid 80s, with a shower for Tuesday, high 77. I'm AccuWeather meteorologist LaTroy Thornton, WBZ, Boston's News Radio.
13: An abbreviated day of testimony at the Lindsay Clancy murder trial. Jurors heard from some of those who tried to save her three children. Here's WBZ TV's Christina Rex.
14: At the time, his heart had stopped and CPR was ongoing, and he was not breathing.
16: Lindsay Clancy, visibly emotional, as the emergency room doctors who tried to revive her sons talked about their futile efforts to save the lives of 8-month-old Callan and 3-year-old Dawson.
17: Despite the best resuscitative efforts we could, the fluids, the medicines, the CPR, breathing for him, it did not look like his heart would ever start again.
16: Clancy strangled all three of her children in the family's basement in January 2023 before trying to take her own life during what her lawyer claims was a mental health crisis.
13: Testimony is expected to resume on Monday morning. A Springfield man will spend 4 years in prison for trafficking fentanyl. Emilio Garcia Capas just learned his sentence after pleading guilty in federal court back in April. Prosecutors say the man sold fentanyl to undercover law enforcement officers in early 2024. The family of a fallen state trooper files a wrongful death lawsuit against a Saugus restaurant. Here's WBZ's Jared Brosnan.
18: Massachusetts State Trooper Kevin Traynor was killed in May after colliding with the wrong-way driver in Linfield. That driver, Hernan Marrero, was also killed, and now the Traynor family is suing the Route 1 restaurant Tribu where Marrero was drinking prior to the crash. This comes just days after the Mexican restaurant had a hearing with the Alcohol Beverage Control Commission over its liquor license. The complaint accuses Tribu of overserving Marrero despite knowing or having every reason to know he would be driving away from the restaurant. The Traynor family is asking for $20 million in damages in the wrongful death suit. Jared Brosnan, WBZ, Boston's News Radio.
13: The parents of four teenagers who died by suicide are suing Meta, TikTok, Snapchat, and YouTube. They claim the platforms caused years of escalating harms leading to their deaths. The lawsuit was filed Thursday in Delaware. President Trump announcing that his new Board of Peace has struck a deal with the negotiators in Gaza and Israel. But as ABC's Stephen Portnoy points out from our Washington, D.C. bureau, there appears to be some confusion.
19: Israel's UN ambassador stressed in an interview that any agreement is contingent on Hamas truly turning over its arms and moving its munitions out of the Strip. Quote, "If they're playing games and they offer cosmetic solutions, it will not work for us." He added, "We are not naive and we are not stupid." Now, a Hamas statement says that the essential prerequisite and first step involves Israel's commitment to halting its strikes. Hamas also says it won't lay its weapons down unless Israel fully withdraws from Gaza. So it's really not entirely clear who's going to make the first move here.
13: Just ahead, a legal fight in the western part of the state is attracting some attention.
20: A rally in technology heavyweights lifted stocks, with the S&P rising almost 1% as strong earnings overshadowed inflation worries. The Dow gained 277 points. The S&P was up 52 points. The Nasdaq taking in 252. Amazon shares jumped after the company reported cloud computing revenue accelerated for a fifth straight quarter. Revenue jumped 37% to $42.2 billion at Amazon Web Services, which generates about a fifth of the company's revenue and most of its operating profit. Amazon shares closed up 15%. Want a refund from American Air? Good luck. It has just made a change, now requiring tickets to be purchased at least 7 days before departure to qualify for a full refund if the booking's canceled within 24 hours of purchase. Its previous policy offered the refund to customers who booked within 2 days of departure. The change aligns with policies from JetBlue, Southwest, and United, but is now stricter than Delta's current policy. I'm Matt Piper, Bloomberg Business on WBZ, Boston's News Radio.
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13: After winning 3 out of 4 against the A's, the Red Sox are in L.A. to play 3 against the Dodgers, starting with the late game last night. Meanwhile, over at the New England Patriots training camp, a good day yesterday for Drake May and his receivers. Kayshon Boutte has become one of May's most dependable receivers the past couple years. Last season, Boutte had 551 yards and 6 touchdowns, but with A.J. Brown in the fold, Boutte has been the subject of trade rumors. Asked about it, he said all he can do is come to play.
31: Man, I'm here today. My feet here today. If I'm somewhere else next week, the week after, I mean, that's kind of what it is, you know? It's part of the business, but I mean, taking every day by day, not thinking about what's next.
13: Now, over at Gillette Stadium, gates open at 9:15 later this morning. Practice getting underway about an hour later. Al Griffith, WBZ, Boston's News Radio.
15: 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All-wheel drive. Traffic on the threes.
25: It is right now 13 minutes after midnight. Taking a look. Well, we've got those lane restrictions on the Mass Pike finally. And they're mostly on the eastbound side right around the Alston-Brighton interchange. And that's causing some delays through there. We also have some work on the Mass Pike heading westbound. Some actual work going on just after Route 16 in the Newton area, heading down towards Route 95. And they're taking up some space. They'll be moving around to different spots throughout the overnight, and ultimately they'll be done by about 5 a.m. Lower deck of Route 93 onto the Sachem Bridge and into the Tip O'Neill Tunnel. Very heavy delays have eased out, but we still have only the left lanes getting by. The right lane closed, and all that's until about 4:30. The Sumner Tunnel is closed until about 6 a.m. while they do some work there. Callahan Tunnel is wide open. Ted Williams Tunnel is wide open. And I was expecting to see a little bit more of a delay in this in the Ted Williams Tunnel westbound, or some of the overflow traffic, but we're just not seeing it. And traveling right now outside of the city, routes 95, 24, and 3 looking good. Up to the north, things looking great. And for victims of drunken drug driving, your grief is unique, but you are not alone. 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Currently in Boston, it is 70 degrees and it's partly cloudy. I'm Jack Hart, WBZ Traffic in the Threes.
15: Here's the 4-day WBZ AccuWeather forecast.
2: Watch for some areas of fog developing early this morning. Otherwise, partly cloudy and humid with a low of 68. With more clouds building in through the late morning hours on the way to a warm and humid rest of today with a high near 80. Followed by some clouds Saturday night and a low of 69. We'll stay dry through Sunday with more clouds around. Bit of a breeze at times and more humidity as well with highs from 82 to 86. With a couple of showers and a thunderstorm around for what looks to be a wet Monday, the high 80 to 83. Then another shower continues into Tuesday, high 77. I'm AccuWeather meteorologist LaTroy Thornton, WBZ, Boston's News Radio.
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4: Good morning, I'm Al Griffith, and here's what's happening. The judge in the Lindsey Clancy murder trial dismissing the jury yesterday for the weekend, and the dismissal came after jurors visited the Duxbury home, where authorities say Clancy killed her three young children before trying to take her own life by jumping out a window. The jury also went to see the CVS and restaurant where Patrick Clancy stopped at before finding his strangled kids. The jurors returned to the courtroom to hear testimony from more first responders and hospital workers who treated the children and Lindsey Clancy. Testimony is scheduled to resume on Monday morning. A legal fight is making a stir in Western Mass, where a town appears to be suing a dead woman. Here's WBZ's Madison Rogers.
6: It's a case centered around an unregistered car sitting neglected in a yard in the town of Monson. Back in April 2023, town leaders say they reached out to property owner Erica Mason, and they were basically ignored. No appeal, no fix. Lawyers say that's because Erica Mason died back in 2013. Still, she's listed as the defendant in a case that's potentially nearing trial in Hamden Superior Court. A pretrial conference memo in court records shows the town standing firm, saying neither Mason nor any successor in interest appealed the violation in a timely manner. The town lawyer tells me it's a fairly routine enforcement matter where property owners are breaking local bylaw and they're working with them to remove the vehicles now. The defense, in court records, meantime says discussion of appeal by a dead defendant is a moot subject, and they call for a jury trial. Madison Rogers, WBZ, Boston's News Radio.
4: A shooting at around 2:30 on Friday morning outside a popular Boston bar is under investigation. One person was injured outside the Scorpion Bar on Seaport Boulevard in the Seaport District. The victim is expected to recover. It's that special time of year once again in Boston's North End. WBZ's Mike Macklin tells us it's feast season.
7: Sausage and pizza carts line Hanover Street near the North End Firehouse. It's the first weekend in August, and the Feast of St. Agrippina is underway.
8: We've been doing this for over 100 years now. This is the 112th anniversary of the feast.
7: Justin Amoroso is a North End native and member of the society that sponsors the feast.
8: This is a big weekend for us and our families and everything that we stand for and everything that we love. And this is what the feast is all about.
7: Recent years have been challenging for the North End. First, the pandemic. Then restaurants lost the fight with the city to have sidewalk dining. This year, Italy did not qualify for the World Cup soccer.
8: When Italy won a number of years ago, when I was just a kid, that party in the middle of Hanover Street was one of the best memories I had.
7: And the hope is that the good weather will make for a prosperous season of the feasts. In the North End, Mike Macklin, WBZ, Boston's News Radio.
4: Now, a young restaurant owner in Boston was having a tough day when he posted an emotional video on his Instagram with the title, "Should I Just Close Everything?"
9: Just the whole way driving here has been really tough today.
10: Fee fam, put it all out there.
9: I didn't want to post this, but I think it's a very good PSA for anybody that wants to do small business.
10: The video has about 3 million views and thousands of comments, which helped change his perspective.
9: I learned that it's okay to show yourself at your weakest point, because in a world where we think nobody cares, people do care. And they care not only because they're in the same journey, but like we're all in this together, one way or not.
10: We meet at one of his many restaurants in and around Boston.
11: One cafe came from mine, one cafe Chung. Would that be all?
10: Yeah. Vang Coffee Bar, and he has no plans to close it or any of his restaurants. In Quincy, Suzanne Sawsville, WBZ, Boston's News Radio.
4: The U.S. Marine Corps says the pilot of an F-35B stealth fighter is expected to live. after ejecting from the jet before it crashed in California. The jet went down yesterday in a field near the Miramar Air Base in San Diego. An update from the Marines says he was taken to a local medical facility in stable condition. Aerial video showed a plume of black smoke rising from a field. The F-35B is one of several versions of the advanced stealth fighter jet and has an engine designed for a short takeoff and vertical landings. Well, don't forget the bug spray if you are headed to the Cape. Here's WBZ's Jared Brosnan.
12: Falmouth, Mashpee, and Barnstable are now at moderate risk for West Nile virus after more test samples came back positive this week. Framingham, Wayland, and Sudbury also added to the list of towns at moderate risk, which includes Boston, Worcester, Newton, Somerville, Cambridge, and more. So far, there have been no confirmed human or animal cases of West Nile virus, but we're up to nearly 60 positive mosquito samples across the state. Fortunately, it's all quiet on the Triple E front with no positive samples or cases of any kind. Jared Brosnan, WBZ, Boston's News Radio.
4: Well, the deadline is August 14th at 5 p.m. to enter the lottery for a low letter and number license plate in Massachusetts. The Registry of Motor Vehicles said over 12,000 people have already registered. Winners and alternates will be randomly selected electronically and notified by the RMV. The latest traffic and weather just ahead.
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25: 3 minutes after midnight right now. I'm taking a look at traffic on, let's look at Route 2 just because I haven't. And so we've got some easy traffic right now from Leominster all the way down to Concord. Now, the Mass Pike heading westbound, this happens all night long. We've got some work going on between Route 16 and Route 95. That's a long-term project going on there right now. And there's going to be some traffic pattern changes, as I understand, in the next handful of days right in this area. But right now, we have just a short while ago, we had very light traffic getting through there, a little bit slow. Low with the construction down. We have solid traffic from just after Route 16 right down to just a point beyond Route 95. And then it's going to get easy again. What am I going to tell you? Traveling down to the south, routes 95, 24, and 3 look good. Close to downtown, we've got the Sumner Tunnel closed, and that's until about 6 a.m. Callahan Tunnel is wide open. Seeing a little extra traffic over in the Ted Williams Tunnel right now, westbound side as a result. It is currently in Boston, 70 degrees. It's partly cloudy. I'm Jack Hart, WBZ Traffic in the 3.
15: Here's the four-day WBZ AccuWeather forecast.
2: A partly cloudy and humid early morning eventually gives way to some patchy fog, with lows from 68 in Boston down to 60 for some of the inland suburbs, with clouds building through the morning hours of today. It's a warm and humid start to the weekend and to August, with a high of 80, with some clouds for Saturday night and a low of 69, leading to a generally cloudy day for Sunday. We'll have some breaks in the clouds, with a warm and humid day once again and highs from 82 to 86. Then showers and a thunderstorm for a wet Monday, with highs from 80 to 83, with another shower for Tuesday, high 77. I'm AccuWeather meteorologist LaTroy Thornton, WBZ, Boston's News Radio.
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12: So many great events over the last week, from races to veterans events to music for all ages. You got the fireworks tonight. Mayor Sean Reardon in Newburyport, very pleased with how it's all played out.
0: It's just a great time to be in town. I mean, there's a lot going on. I talked about this a lot growing up, you know, for parents that worked, you know, before the times of just kids having a million different kids.

0: Guthrie was reported missing from her home in Tucson, Arizona, back in February and has yet to be found. Federal authorities are calling this a kidnapping for ransom case. And NFL television analyst Tony Romo will be off the air after his drunk driving arrest. CBS Sports announcing that the 46-year-old has been placed on indefinite leave. Romo has been the network's lead analyst since 2017. He was arrested last week in Wisconsin after failing field sobriety tests during a traffic stop near Milwaukee. It's go time for the Women's Professional Baseball League. Here's WBZ's Brian Antonelli.
1: The Women's Professional Baseball League begins its inaugural season today with New York taking on Los Angeles before Boston plays their first game tomorrow against San Francisco.
2: One thing that really impressed me is some of the pitching. You know, there's going to be different kinds of pitchers, but there's some of these athletes that can throw the ball really well. The hitters, you know, there's some of them that can hit with really good power.
1: That was Boston Hunters manager Keith Folk talking to Tom Caron on Nesson's 310 to Left podcast. And with this being the first women's pro league in the United States in over 70 years, the former Red Sox closer added, "It's phenomenal to be a part of, and it's been way too long since this has happened.
2: You know, this is a lot more than I was expecting. And so I think when, you know, once we get started this weekend, we're going to have some high-level baseball, and the fans are going to enjoy it."
1: All games this season will be played in Springfield, Illinois. Brian Antonelli, WBZ, Boston's News Radio.
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0: Good morning, I'm Al Griffith, and here's what's happening. The murder trial of Lindsey Clancy has been adjourned for the weekend. Jurors on Friday visited three key locations, including the Duxbury home, where Lindsey Clancy admits to killing her three children and trying to take her own life back in January 2023. Jurors also went to a CVS and a restaurant where her husband, Patrick Clancy, visited before he went home and discovered the murder scene. Now, the jury also heard testimony yesterday from first

0: responders and from doctors and nurses who described the emergency measures that were taken to try and save the children. Clancy was indicted on 3 counts each of murder in the deaths of her 3 children. She pleaded not guilty to the charges. Her defense plans to use the insanity defense, claiming that she suffered from postpartum psychosis and was over-medicated at the time of the alleged crimes. Court is scheduled to resume on Monday. And a new development in the search for Nancy Guthrie, the sheriff in Pima County, Arizona, now releasing 2 ransom notes that the family received months ago. Guthrie was kidnapped 6 months ago today, and these are the only 2 notes that investigators believe may be authentically from the actual kidnappers.
1: We have previously reported on the nature of these 2 notes, but the full notes have never been released. The first note saying that they have Nancy Guthrie, saying she is safe but scared and is being held for ransom. The author demands $4 million in Bitcoin for her safe return. Then several days later, another note came in saying her physical condition had been worse than they thought and that she died, likely of a heart problem, and that they had buried her in nature, is how they put it. The author then apologizes to the family for her death. Alex Stone, ABC News.
0: More violence in downtown Boston has calls for more action and less talk.
2: An early morning shooting in the Seaport, a mid-afternoon stabbing on Tremont Street along Boston Common. The violence continues downtown. Mayor Michelle Wu continues to claim Boston is the safest city, but others disagree.
3: As I speak directly to residents and they want to know, what are we doing? Where are the bike patrols? Where are the arrests? Where's the results?
2: Boston City Councilor Erin Murphy says residents deserve more than just talk from the mayor.
3: 5 shootings up to last week and now 2 more since then. The violence is increasing, and just saying that we're the safest city, residents and neighborhoods all across the city don't feel safe. And then when we see fatal shootings, we really have to do something and not just keep convening and talking.
2: Mike Macklin, WBZ, Boston's News Radio.
0: Just ahead, a lawsuit has been filed in the wake of the death of a Massachusetts state police trooper.
4: 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Traffic on the threes.
5: It is right now, it's 33 minutes after midnight. And taking a look at traffic on in the Boston area. Well, we've got the Sumner Tunnel closed. There's no traffic there. That's closed until about 6 a.m. while they're doing some work there. Have a little bit of extra traffic over on the westbound side of the Ted Williams Tunnel as a result. The Callahan Tunnel is wide open. A little bit of activity northbound on Route 1A heading north of the airport, continuing up through the East Boston area. Lower deck of Route 93 onto the Zagum Bridge and into the Tip O'Neill Tunnel. Left lanes are getting by. Right lanes are closed. All that until about 4:30. Braintree to Boston on the expressway, things look okay. Mass Pike heading eastbound and westbound right around the Prudential Tunnel and, between there and the Alston-Brighton interchange. Lane restrictions until about 4:30. Minor delays. Heavy delays westbound on the Mass Pike after Route 16 in the West Newton area, continuing down into the Weston area, crossing over Route 95. All part of a long-term project going on there. It is currently in Boston 70 degrees, and we've got some clouds. I'm Jack Hart, WBZ, traffic in the threes.
4: Here's the 4-day WBZ AccuWeather forecast.
6: The early morning brings a few clouds and a good bit of humidity with some areas of fog developing and lows from 68 in Boston down to 60 in some of the cooler inland spots, with a warm and humid rest of today in store as clouds build by midday with a high close to 80. Saturday night brings some clouds with a low of 69, followed by more clouds than sunshine on Sunday. A breeze develops from time to time and it stays warm and humid with highs from 82 to 86. And that warmth and humidity eventually lead to a couple of showers and a thunderstorm for Monday with highs in the low to mid 80s, with a shower Tuesday, high 77. I'm AccuWeather meteorologist LaTroy Thornton, WBZ, Boston's News Radio.
0: Police are looking for 2 men who robbed a postal employee at gunpoint in Billerica Thursday afternoon outside a sorting facility. Police say the men, who were in a black Cadillac, stole a master aero key from the employee before driving off toward Chelmsford Street. No injuries were reported. The key is used to access locked mailboxes. A multi-million-dollar lawsuit has been filed in the wake of the death of a Massachusetts state police trooper. WBZ's Jared Brosnan has more.
7: The family of fallen state trooper Kevin Traynor is asking for $20 million in damages in a wrongful death lawsuit filed against the Saugus restaurant Tribu, its owners, and some workers. The suit accuses the Mexican restaurant of overserving Herman Marrero, the wrong-way driver who killed Traynor and himself after a head-on collision in Linfield in May. Earlier this week, the state's Alcoholic Beverage Control Commission held a hearing over the restaurant's liquor license. Marrero, whose BAC was over twice the legal limit at the time of the crash, was drinking at Tribu for hours, and according to the suit, was served 9 drinks before he drove the wrong way down Route 1. Jared Brosnan, WBZ, Boston's News Radio.
0: Governor Maura Healey declares August 2nd through the 8th as Massachusetts Farmers Market Week. She's highlighting the role local markets play in supporting family farms and expanding access to fresh food. State officials will visit farmers markets to promote locally grown products and food assistance programs. Massachusetts ranks 5th nationally in direct farm sales, with more than 500 farms and markets participating in the state's Healthy Incentives Program. A Houston area teenager who's had a lifelong fascination with sea creatures is recovering after being bitten by one.
8: Claire McDonald was vacationing with her family in the Turks and Caicos Islands on July 19th. As the 13-year-old was doing a handstand in the blue ocean water, something grabbed her.
9: And there was just blood pouring down my arm, like rushing.
8: A barracuda had torn tendons, a ligament, and a nerve. She's had surgery and expects to recover. As for the barracuda, Claire has no hard feelings.
9: There's always going to be risk, and you got to be careful.
8: And the encounter has only strengthened her resolve to become a marine biologist.
9: I just love the ocean.
8: Jim Ryan, ABC News.
0: New research says ancient mummy DNA provides the firmest evidence yet that European colonization brought smallpox to the Americas. The deadly disease struck Asia and Europe and eventually spread to the Americas, where it killed millions and devastated indigenous populations. Until now, evidence of these outbreaks came from historical documents. In a new study, researchers found evidence of smallpox infection from two mummified individuals in Chile, dating them between 1492 and 1631. They were between 18 and 35 years old. The research shines a light on the human cost of the disease. The findings were published Thursday in Science. Just ahead, a grim milestone is reached in the case of missing Nancy Guthrie.
10: Stocks rose as Amazon's rally after stellar results lifted a broad sweep of companies benefiting from zeal for artificial intelligence. The S&P closed 0.7% higher, and the tech-heavy NASDAQ advanced 1%, with 4 of the 11 industry groups on the S&P 500 rising. Trucking and logistics stocks are poised for their worst month in more than a year due to concerns over a recent legal decision and disappointing earnings. The Russell 3000 Trucking Index is down more than 8%, with C.H. Robinson Worldwide shares down 21% this month after a preliminary Dallas County jury verdict against the company. Defense software company SpaceEye has enlisted Eric Trump as an investor and advisor, expanding the first family's military technology portfolio amid criticism from ethics watchdogs and President Trump's political opponents. SpaceEye sells defense intelligence software, including for drone systems, and the SPAC deal would value SpaceEye's operating business at about $370 million. I'm Matt Piper, Bloomberg Business on WBZ, Boston's News Radio.
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17: Welcome to the WBEZ Book Club. I'm Jordan Rich, currently involved in a novel called The Book of Strange New Things by Michael Faber. If you're a fan of the blend of science fiction and spirituality, this book might be for you. We're introduced to Peter, a Christian minister who's on the mission of his life, one that will separate him from his wife, taking him millions of miles away to another galaxy. A corporation known as USIC makes this possible, and the mission brings Peter into contact with an alien population engulfed in a planet-wide dangerous illness. Very much wanting to learn from Peter and his teachings. All the while, back on Earth, there's nothing but bad news. A planet struggling for survival. And that includes the survival of Peter's great love, Beatrice. This novel, much more a statement on the human condition. What we're called to do, what we must do, the choices we make. Helping others, or looking to our own emotional needs. Deciding what we're really responsible for and why. Very much a human story. The Book of Strange New Things by Michael Faber. And that's the Book Club, WBZ, Boston's News Radio.
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0: The Red Sox beginning a three-game series against the LA Dodgers last night in the late game. Sox currently with a 56-51 record and holding a spot in the American League playoffs. Tony Romo has been placed on leave from his role as the lead analyst on CBS's NFL coverage following his arrest last week on suspicion of operating a vehicle while under the influence. CBS Sports announcing yesterday that the former Dallas Cowboys quarterback was on leave until further notice. J.J. Watt will join Jim Nantz and Tracy Wolfson as CBS Sports' lead NFL team during Romo's absence. Romo was arrested July 23rd after he was stopped while driving in Wisconsin. Al Griffith, WBZ, Boston's News Radio.
4: 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All-wheel drive. Traffic on the threes.
5: It is 43 minutes after midnight right now. Taking a look at traffic on the Mass Pike heading westbound. We've got some activity going on from just after Route 16 in the West Newton area, continuing down to Route 95, past that down into the Weston area. This is all part of a long-term project going on there. Matter of fact, I believe in the next several days there are going to be some pattern changes as a result of the progress in this work going on. But right now we've got absolutely solid traffic. It's going to take a good few minutes to get from Route 16 to Route 95 and beyond, and it's not even that long a distance. But then you're going to get past it, and you know what? You're going to be in okay shape. Traffic is going to be, well, the world is going to be good. Well, that's always good. Traveling northbound and southbound on the expressway right now, we're doing well. Some earlier work we had southbound just by Columbia Road is cleared out of the way. The Sumner Tunnel is closed until 6 a.m. They're doing some work there. Callahan Tunnel is wide open. Ted Williams Tunnel on the westbound side has a little bit of extra traffic as a result. And left lanes get by in the lower deck of Route 93 onto the Zakim Bridge. Right lanes are closed. And it is currently 70 degrees. Is that what it is? Yeah, but 70 degrees. I was right. And it's partly cloudy. I'm Jack Hart, WBZ Traffic on the Threes.
4: Here's the four-day WBZ AccuWeather forecast.
6: Watch for some areas of fog developing early this morning. Otherwise, partly cloudy and humid with a low of 68. With more clouds building in through the late morning hours on the way to a warm and humid rest of today. With a high near 80, followed by some clouds Saturday night and a low of 69. We'll stay dry through Sunday with more clouds around, bit of a breeze at times, and more humidity as well with highs from 82 to 86. With a couple of showers and a thunderstorm around for what looks to be a wet Monday, the high 80 to 83. Then another shower continues into Tuesday, high 77. I'm AccuWeather meteorologist LaTroy Thornton, WBZ, Boston's News Radio.
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0: Good morning, I'm Al Griffith, and here's what's happening. Jurors walking through the Duxbury home where Lindsay Clancy strangled her three children. Yesterday's visit let the jury see firsthand the place where an outwardly ordinary family's life unraveled into tragedy. First, the jury was driven past some businesses relevant to the narrative of the January 2023 killings. Then, jurors were escorted in groups of six to view the inside of the house and also saw the yard. Clancy's lawyers don't dispute that she strangled the children with exercise bands, but the defense says she was in the grip of postpartum psychosis, a rare mental illness. And as we reach the six-month mark of Nancy Guthrie's disappearance, the Pima County Sheriff's Department is looking to reinvigorate the case, asking for the public's help by releasing the ransom notes sent to local media outlets in Nancy's hometown of Tucson, Arizona.
18: The first note saying, "We have your mother, Nancy. She is safe but scared." And it goes on to ask for $4 million in Bitcoin. There was another note that came in on February 6th. A Guthrie family, "We did not fully grasp the seriousness of her physical condition. We never intended to harm her. She perished shortly after she was taken. We believe it was heart-related. She is buried in nature now. Nothing you could have done could have changed the outcome. We want your family to know this, and we hope you can all find peace. We are truly sorry."
0: That's ABC's Alex Stone. An unprecedented border crisis erupts in a Spanish territory. Up to 60,000 migrants entering the area from Morocco, with at least 57 of them dying during their attempts to cross. Here's ABC's Britt Clennett.
19: We know that tens of thousands have already gone back from Ceuta, some voluntarily, some under these bilateral agreements, but they are straining the makeshift centres that have been set up. You know, they have sent in the military to reinforce the border, requested emergency powers, and they are working with the Moroccan authorities too. But we are still seeing a stream of people cross that border.
0: Poverty and youth unemployment are high in Morocco, causing many to look for better opportunities in Europe. The sudden surge's cause, though, remains unclear, with various claims being disputed. It's that special time of year once again in Boston's North End. WBZ's Mike Macklin tells us that it's feast season.
20: This is everything. This is what the North End is truly about.
21: Justin Amoroso is a North End native and member of the society that sponsors this weekend's Feast of St. Agrippina.
20: Family, tradition, heritage, and religion come together, and this is what the North End is known for.
21: Buddy Onesimo is another North End native whose family's been selling cannolis at the feasts for more than half a century.
22: This feast here will sell probably about 2,000 cannolis.
21: What makes a good cannoli?
22: Everybody has their own secret making it. You know what I mean? Who puts this in it? Who puts that in it?
21: But it's a secret.
22: Yeah, that's right. It's a secret. If I tell you, I have to kill you.
21: We don't want that.
22: No, not at all.
21: But your cannoli won't kill me. I can have a cannoli and it won't kill me.
22: You'll be looking for more.
21: In the North End, Mike Macklin, WBZ, Boston's News Radio.
0: 20 new firefighters are joining departments across the state. After graduating from the Massachusetts Firefighting Academy's training program, the recruits completed 10 weeks of training in firefighting, rescue operations, hazardous materials response, and emergency preparedness. The MFA provides recruit and in-service training for career, call, and volunteer firefighters at campuses in Stowe, Springfield, and Bridgewater. No injuries reported after a Thunderbird F-16 was forced to make an emergency landing at Westfield Air Base. Authorities say the aircraft experienced a malfunction on Thursday night after leaving New York. A town in Western Mass appears to be suing a dead woman over a zoning bylaw violation. WBZ's Madison Rogers reports.
23: It's a fight that's been going back and forth for a couple of years, and it could go to trial in Hamden Superior Court. Back in 2023, the town of Munson notified a property owner about an unregistered car sitting neglected in a yard, and there was no response and no fix, so they took the matter to court, pursuing legal action against Erica Mason. Lawyers say they didn't hear from her because Erica Mason died in 2013. In court documents, they push for a jury trial, saying, quote, "discussion of appeal by a dead defendant is a moot subject." end quote. Town lawyers, meantime, describe it as a fairly routine enforcement matter and tell us they're working with the property owners to have vehicles removed. The suit has stirred controversy in town, with some residents complaining about what they see as a waste of resources. Madison Rogers, WBZ, Boston's News Radio.
0: More Massachusetts communities are at elevated risk of West Nile virus.
1: Over a dozen more mosquito samples testing positive this week for West Nile virus, with the majority of them coming from Framingham and Stoneham. More positive samples also popped up on the Cape, with Barnstable, Falmouth, and Mashpee all considered at moderate risk. Framingham, Sudbury, and Wayland also joined the list. Boston, Worcester, Cambridge, Somerville, and more remain at moderate risk for West Nile virus, but fortunately there haven't been any human or animal cases this season. Even better news, so far no signs of Triple E anywhere in the state. Jared Brosnan, WBZ, Boston's News Radio.
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17: Welcome to the WBZ Book Club. I'm Jordan Rich. If you're familiar with the hit TV series The Wire, and it's one of the best ever, then you might recognize the name George Pelecanos. Well, he's a novelist who's written several books very much inspired by folks like Mickey Spillane, Elmore Leonard, Raymond Chandler, and the like. He's written several Nick Stefanos novels. Nick is a Greek resident living in Washington, doing a little private investigating. I'm reading currently a book called Shoe Dog, and this one takes place in D.C., involving a gang of hoodlums planning a huge liquor store robbery with the addition of a new team member, a mysterious drifter named Constantine. What is a shoe dog, you ask? Well, it's somebody who has a nose for sniffing out trouble. Snappy dialogue with colorful characters has made me want to read more of George Pelecanos' work. Dozens of books, including many series, some featuring Spiro Lucas, there's the Derek Strange and Terry Quinn series, and standalone novels such as Shoe Dog, Drama City, The Night Gardener, and more. George Pelecanos, somebody might want to check out. And that's the Book Club, WBZ, Boston's News Radio.
4: 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All-wheel drive. Traffic on the threes.
5: 53 minutes after midnight right now. Unless they, you know, they haven't even talked about the north because it's just been so quiet up there. Did have a little bit of work going on in Haverhill earlier, but not now. Route 495 at this point from Amesbury right down to Marlboro. Things look pretty good. Routes 3 and 93 in and out of New Hampshire. Things look pretty good. Route 3 getting up to the Manchester area by way of the Derry area. You want to watch out for just some light, a little bit of light traffic through there. Traveling right now on Route 95 from the Linfield area right down to the Newtons. All is well and continuing right down to Canton. Things look pretty good there. Might have a little bit of a snaggage across over the Mass Pike. Close to downtown, Sumner Tunnel is closed until 6 a.m. Lower deck of Route 93 onto the Zakin Bridge and into the Tip O'Neill Tunnel. Left lanes get by, right lanes do not. The Tobin Bridge northbound and southbound looks pretty good. We've got some work on the Mass Pike heading westbound from Route 16 right down to a little bit beyond Route 95. And it is currently 70 degrees in Boston, partly cloudy. I'm Jack Hart, WBZ Traffic in the Threes.
4: Here's the four-day WBZ AccuWeather forecast.
6: A partly cloudy and humid early morning eventually gives way to some patchy fog, with lows from 68 in Boston down to 60 for some of the inland suburbs, with clouds building through the morning hours of today. It's a warm and humid start to the weekend and to August, with a high of 80, with some clouds for Saturday night and a low of 69, leading to a generally cloudy day for Sunday. We'll have some breaks in the clouds, with a warm and humid day once again and highs from 82 to 86. Then showers and a thunderstorm for a wet Monday, with highs from 80 to 83, with another shower for Tuesday, high I-77. I'm AccuWeather meteorologist LaTroy Thornton, WBZ, Boston's News Radio.
0: A new Forbes list says Joe Rogan is the top-paid podcaster of 2026. Forbes releasing its list of the highest-paid podcasters from June of last year to June of this year, 2026. And Rogan once again coming out on top, making an estimated $82 million. Not every community has a summer celebration like they do in Newburyport. More now from WBZ's Drew Mulholland.
8: Yankee Homecoming is winding down this weekend. Fireworks tonight, you got to get there. Always a great show. And from the bustling sidewalks, the packed shops, the restaurants, the road races, Mayor Sean Reardon, a Newburyport boy born and raised, knows how lucky they are to celebrate Yankee Homecoming Week.
9: There's just a lot going on in the city, and just, you know, it really celebrates what Newburyport's all about.
0: It's all organized, and people are in good spirits. And
9: yeah, I think anytime, too. I mean, I think the live music is a huge part of that as well. It's the fact that you can come down here throughout the day, downtown Newburyport, whether it be In Street, Market Square, or over on our Waterfront Park and see live music all week. It's pretty great.
8: Pretty great indeed. Enjoy the fireworks tonight. It's been another great Yankee homecoming in Newburyport. Drew Mulholland, WBZ, Boston's News Radio.
0: The new Spider-Man movie is having one of the best previews ever. Spider-Man Brand New Day, making over $50 million in late week previews, beating the record set by the previous Spider-Man movie, No Way Home. It's also the third best late week preview ever, behind Avengers Endgame and Star Wars Force Awakens. Audiences are giving Brand New Day the best Rotten Tomatoes score of all the Spider-Man movies at 98%, and critics are giving it two thumbs up with a score of 90% certified fresh. Venom is set to return. 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
10: It's been almost 2 years since we've seen Venom on the big screen. And now, Sony says they have another project in the works that will feature the infamous symbiote. But instead of a live-action film like the last three we've seen, this one is set to be a fully animated feature. Producer Amy Pascal announced on the Happy, Sad, Confused podcast earlier this week that the project is confirmed to still be happening. It was first announced back in February, with Zach Lipovsky and Adam Stein of Final Destination Bloodline set to direct. Although not much is currently known about the story behind the project, the good news has kept fans hopeful for an MCU crossover between the Lethal Protector and the Friendly Neighborhood Web-Slinger. Luke Spear, WBZ, Boston's News Radio.
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13: ABC News. I'm Dave Packer. State and federal officials are working to determine who's behind a series of cyber attacks against water treatment facilities in Minnesota and other states. Some evidence points to Iran. President Trump doesn't believe that.
14: I would blame it on Minnesota and the governor, the corrupt governor of Minnesota. They like to say, oh, it's Iran. Iran should be so lucky. Iran's got bigger problems than worrying about Minnesota.
13: Minnesota's Governor Tim Walz pushed back.
15: Walz blaming the Trump administration for taking an axe to federal agencies who fight cyber attacks. One reason some officials are suspicious of possible Iranian involvement, the hackers have not demanded a ransom, but their goal appears to be to disrupt service to customers.
13: ABC's Pierre Thomas. Two U.S. officials say President Trump's weighing a round of intense strikes on energy targets in Iran that could begin as soon as this weekend. The Justice Department has filed a motion to dismiss the charges against the former U.S. Olympian who President Trump had accused of vandalizing the reflecting pool on the National Mall. ABC's Catherine Falders tells us who the Trump administration now blames.
16: This is a remarkable decision, frankly, by the Department of Justice, who filed this motion to dismiss this case late on a Friday. DOJ is now saying, well, actually, the charges we brought, we've gathered new evidence. So they are now blaming, in this motion to dismiss that case, the contractor, Atlantic Industrial Coatings.
13: Sean Grayson, the former Illinois sheriff's deputy who was convicted of second-degree murder in the fatal 2024 shooting of Sonia Massey, was on Friday unanimously denied early release by a prisoner review board. Grayson had requested early release because he has stage 4 colon cancer, but Sonia's family attended Friday's hearing. Her father, James Wilborn.
18: He gave him the maximum amount of time that he could give him in the state of Illinois. He's to serve it.
13: Wilborn saying if his daughter cannot leave the cemetery, Grayson should not leave the prison. You're listening to ABC News.
0: Good morning. I'm Al Griffith. This is WBZ News Radio Boston. The murder trial of Lindsey Clancy is now on hold for the weekend. On Friday morning, the jury visited the former Clancy house in Duxbury. It's where she's accused of killing her three young children back in January 2023. The jury also heard testimony from several people, including first responders. The trial gets back underway in Plymouth Superior Court at 9 a.m. on Monday. A shooting early Friday morning outside a popular Boston bar is under investigation. One person was wounded outside the Scorpion Bar on Seaport Boulevard in the Seaport District. The victim is expected to recover. And the deadline is August 14th at 5 p.m. to enter the lottery for a low letter and number license plate in Massachusetts. The Registry of Motor Vehicles said over 12,000 people have already registered. Winners and alternates will be randomly selected electronically and notified by the registry.
28: 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All-wheel drive. Traffic on the threes.
5: It is 3 minutes after 1 o'clock right now, and you know we still have that activity going on the Mass Pike heading westbound after Route 16 in the West Newton area heading down towards Route 95. But right now it's just a light, traffic through there. Just minutes ago it was absolutely solid all the way back to Route 16. And you know what? It will be again before the night is through. But if you're traveling westbound on the Mass Pike or eastbound for that matter, because crews will be eastbound in that same area before you know it, and just be aware of it. It's going to slow you down a little bit or take a different route if you really have to get someplace, you know, fast. Traveling otherwise downtown, lower deck of Route 93 onto the Zagan Bridge into the Tip O'Neill Tunnel. Left lanes get by, right lanes do not. The Sumner Tunnel is closed until about 6 a.m. Callahan Tunnel is wide open. Tobin Bridge northbound and southbound looks terrific. And the Ted Williams Tunnel in both directions, no troubles there. Mass Pike, the expressway, Braintree to Boston, northbound to southbound, all is well. And for victims of drunken drug driving, your grief is unique, but you are not alone. 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It is 69 degrees in Boston, not a cloud in the... Well, there's one cloud. I'm Jack Hart, WBZ, traffic in the threes.
28: Here's the four-day WBZ AccuWeather forecast.
6: The early morning brings a few clouds and a good bit of humidity with some areas of fog developing and lows from 68 in Boston down to 60 in some of the cooler inland spots. with a warm and humid rest of today in store as clouds build by midday with a high close to 80. Saturday night brings some clouds with a low of 69, followed by more clouds than sunshine on Sunday. A breeze develops from time to time, and it stays warm and humid with highs from 82 to 86. And that warmth and humidity eventually lead to a couple of showers and a thunderstorm for Monday with highs in the low to mid 80s, with a shower Tuesday, high 77. I'm AccuWeather meteorologist LaTroy Thornton, WBZ Boston's News Radio.
0: An abbreviated day of testimony at the Lindsay Clancy murder trial. Jurors heard from some of those who tried to save her three children. Here's WBZ TV's Christina Rex.
1: At the time, his heart had stopped and CPR was ongoing, and he was not breathing.
2: Lindsay Clancy, visibly emotional, as the emergency room doctors who tried to revive her sons talked about their futile efforts to save the lives of 8-month-old Callan and 3-year-old Dawson.
3: Despite the best resuscitative efforts we could, the fluids, the medicines, the CPR, breathing for him, it did not look like his heart would ever start again.
2: Clancy strangled all three of her children in the family's basement in January 2023 before trying to take her own life during what her lawyer claims was a mental health crisis.
0: Testimony is expected to resume on Monday morning. A Springfield man will spend 4 years in prison for trafficking fentanyl. Emilio Garcia Capas just learned his sentence after pleading guilty in federal court back in April. Prosecutors say the man sold fentanyl to undercover law enforcement officers in early 2024. The family of a fallen state trooper files a wrongful death lawsuit against a Saugus restaurant. Here's WBZ's Jared Brosnan.
7: Massachusetts State Trooper Kevin Traynor was killed in May after colliding with the wrong-way driver in Linfield. That driver, Hernan Marrero, was also killed, and now the Traynor family is suing the Route 1 restaurant Tribu, where Marrero was drinking prior to the crash. This comes just days after the Mexican restaurant had a hearing with the Alcohol Beverage Control Commission over its liquor license. The complaint accuses Tribu of over-serving Marrero despite knowing or having every reason to know he would be driving away from the restaurant. The Traynor family is asking for $20 million in damages in the wrongful death suit. Jared Brosnan, WBZ, Boston's News Radio.
0: The parents of four teenagers who died by suicide are suing Meta, TikTok, Snapchat, and YouTube. They claim the platforms caused years of escalating harms leading to their deaths. The lawsuit was filed Thursday in Delaware. President Trump announcing that his new Board of Peace has struck a deal with the negotiators in Gaza and Israel. But as ABC's Stephen Portnoy points out from our Washington, D.C. bureau, there appears to be some confusion.
19: Israel's UN ambassador stressed in an interview that any agreement is contingent on Hamas truly turning over its arms and moving its munitions out of the Strip. Quote, if they're playing games and they offer cosmetic solutions, it will not work for us. He added, we are not naive and we are not stupid. Now, a Hamas statement says that the essential prerequisite and first step involves Israel's commitment to halting its strikes. Hamas also says it won't lay its weapons down unless Israel fully withdraws from Gaza. So it's really not entirely clear who's going to make the first move here.
0: Just ahead, a legal fight in the western part of the state is attracting some attention.
20: Stocks rallied to the finish of a wild July as Amazon leaped, Apple sank, and rising oil prices worsened worries about inflation. The Dow gained 277 points, the S&P was up 52, the Nasdaq took in 252 points. AppNamed, a late-stage drug developer focused on sleep apnea, rose 56% after raising $192 million in an upsized U.S. initial public offering. The listing hits the U.S. market following a busy first half of the year for stock sales from drug developers. New entrants in biotech and pharma have raised $5.4 billion so far this year, according to data compiled by Bloomberg. Pumpkin will stay where it belongs in the fall. Despite its sales-boosting popularity, the Starbucks Pumpkin Spice Latte, a.k.a. the PSL, will be staying just that, a fall favorite. Its CEO saying, we've talked about this a couple times, and we come back to the conclusion that it's really the defining drink of a season. I'm Matt Piper, Bloomberg Business on WBZ, Boston's News Radio.
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0: Well, this train that is the Red Sox just keeps on rolling, beating the Dodgers in a game that started last night and ended this morning. Final score, Sox 9, Dodgers 4. The Patriots now practicing in full pads. Yesterday, all the reports were that Drake May is clicking with his receivers, especially A.J. Brown. While Christian Gonzalez is looking for a big payday as the top defensive back in the league, May has been throwing his way, saying that he loves to go at good players.
17: You know, I feel like a player like Gonzo in practice, you know, you kind of, you know, you feel like he, you know, when he's backside, I don't look over there. I'm the type that, you know, wants to go over there and challenge him. So he knows that, and obviously he's a great player in this league, and you know, I love him, having him on my team.
0: Gates open this morning at 9:15 for Patriots practice that gets underway at about 10:15. Al Griffith, WBZ, Boston's News Radio.
28: 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Traffic on the threes.
5: It is 13 minutes after 1 o'clock right now. You look at that. And taking a look at traffic right now down to the south. Routes 95, 24, and 3. Never been as quiet. Traveling out in central Mass. Things looking pretty darn good. Looks like we got a little snag. Some work going on Route 290 heading westbound right now. And, well, it's just after Grafton Street. And so it's going to slow you down. Just heading down towards Vernon Street. Watch out for it. Traveling on Route 2 right now, Leominster to Concord, Leominster to Cambridge. Things look good. Traveling on Routes 3 and 93 in and out of New Hampshire all as well. Close to downtown. Look at this now. Here's that now, the mass spike. Look at this. Traveling on the westbound side. You know, we had some heavy delays. We had some moderate delays. We had heavy delays again. Now we have barely a delay. Mass spike heading westbound, crossing over Route 95 in the Newton Western area. That's going to get heavy again. Traveling in the downtown area, the Zakim Bridge heading into the city. Well, we've got we lower deck onto the Zakim Bridge. We've got the left lane getting by. Right lanes do not. Sumner Tunnel closed until this coming day at 5 a.m. And the Callahan Tunnel is wide open. It is right now in Boston 69 degrees with some clouds. I'm Jack Hart, WBZ Traffic on the Threes.
28: Here's the 4-day WBZ AccuWeather forecast.
6: Watch for some areas of fog developing early this morning. Otherwise, partly cloudy and humid with a low of 68. With more clouds building in through the late morning hours on the way to a warm and humid rest of today with a high near 80. Followed by some clouds Saturday night and a low of 69. We'll stay dry through Sunday with more clouds around. Bit of a breeze at times and more humidity as well with highs from 82 to 86. With a couple of showers and a thunderstorm around for what looks to be a wet Monday, the high 80 to 83. Then another shower continues into Tuesday, high 77. I'm AccuWeather meteorologist LaTroy Thornton, WBZ Boston's News Radio.

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1: Good morning, I'm Al Griffith, and here's what's happening. The judge in the Lindsey Clancy murder trial dismissing the jury yesterday for the weekend, and the dismissal came after jurors visited the Duxbury home, where authorities say Clancy killed her three young children before trying to take her own life by jumping out a window. The jury also went to see the CVS and restaurant where Patrick Clancy stopped at before finding his strangled kids. The jurors returned to the courtroom to hear testimony from more first responders and hospital workers who treated the children and Lindsey Clancy. Testimony is scheduled to resume on Monday morning. A legal fight is making a stir in Western Mass, where a town appears to be suing a dead woman. Here's WBZ's Madison Rogers.
2: It's a case centered around an unregistered car sitting neglected in a yard in the town of Monson. Back in April 2023, town leaders say they reached out to property owner Erica Mason, and they were basically ignored. No appeal, no fix. Lawyers say that's because Erica Mason died back in 2013. Still, she's listed as the defendant in a case that's potentially nearing trial in Hamden Superior Court. A pretrial conference memo in court records shows the town standing firm, saying neither Mason nor any successor in interest appealed the violation in a timely manner. The town lawyer tells me it's a fairly routine enforcement matter where property owners are breaking local bylaw and they're working with them to remove the vehicles now. The defense, in court records, meantime, says discussion of appeal by a dead defendant is a moot subject, and they call for a jury trial. Madison Rogers, WBZ, Boston's News Radio.
1: A shooting at around 2:30 on Friday morning outside a popular Boston bar is under investigation. One person was injured outside the Scorpion Bar on Seaport Boulevard in the Seaport District. The victim is expected to recover. It's that special time of year once again in Boston's North End. WBZ's Mike Macklin tells us it's feast season.
3: Sausage and pizza carts line Hanover Street near the North End Firehouse. It's the first weekend in August, and the Feast of St. Agrippina is underway.
4: We've been doing this for over 100 years now. This is the 112th anniversary of the feast.
3: Justin Amoroso is a North End native and member of the society that sponsors the feast.
4: This is a big weekend for us and our families and everything that we stand for and everything that we love. And this is what the feast is all about.
3: Recent years have been challenging for the North End. First, the pandemic. Then restaurants lost the fight with the city to have sidewalk dining. This year, Italy did not qualify for the World Cup soccer.
4: When Italy won a number of years ago, when I was just a kid, that party in the middle of Hanover Street was one of the best memories I had.
3: And the hope is that the good weather will make for a prosperous season of the feasts. In the North End, Mike Macklin, WBZ, Boston's News Radio.
1: Now, a young restaurant owner in Boston was having a tough day when he posted an emotional video on his Instagram with the title, "Should I Just Close Everything?"
5: Just a whole way driving here has been really tough today.
6: Fee fam, put it all out there.
5: I didn't want to post this, but I think it's a very good PSA for anybody that wants to do small business.
6: The video has about 3 million views and thousands of comments, which helped change his perspective.
7: I learned that it's okay to show yourself at your weakest point, because in a world where we think nobody cares, people do care. And they care not only because they're in the same journey, but like we're all in this together, one way or not.
6: We meet at one of his many restaurants in and around Boston.
8: One cafe came from mine, one cafe Chung. Would that be all?
6: Yeah. Vang Coffee Bar, and he has no plans to close it or any of his restaurants. In Quincy, Suzanne Sawsville, WBZ, Boston's News Radio.
1: The U.S. Marine Corps says the pilot of an F-35B stealth fighter is expected to live after ejecting from the jet before it crashed in California. The jet went down yesterday in a field near the Miramar Air Base in San Diego. An update from the Marines says he was taken to a local medical facility in stable condition. Aerial video showed a plume of black smoke rising from a field. The F-35B is one of several versions of the advanced stealth fighter jet and has an engine designed for a short takeoff and vertical landings. Well, don't forget the bug spray if you are headed to the Cape. Here's WBZ's Jared Brosnan.
9: Falmouth, Mashpee, and Barnstable are now at moderate risk for West Nile virus after more test samples came back positive this week. Framingham, Wayland, and Sudbury also added to the list of towns at moderate risk, which includes Boston, Worcester, Newton, Somerville, Cambridge, and more. So far, there have been no confirmed human or animal cases of West Nile virus, but we're up to nearly 60 positive mosquito samples across the state. Fortunately, it's all quiet on the Triple E front with no positive samples or cases of any kind. Jared Brosnan, WBZ, Boston's News Radio.
1: Well, the deadline is August 14th at 5 p.m. to enter the lottery for a low letter and number license plate in Massachusetts. The Registry of Motor Vehicles said over 12,000 people have already registered. Winners and alternates will be randomly selected electronically and notified by the RMV. The latest traffic and weather just ahead.
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0: 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Traffic on the threes.
14: It's 23 minutes after 1 o'clock right now, and you know the Mass Pike heading westbound in this Newton-Weston work zone through here. It's almost like a sport to watch the thing. We had some very heavy delays. We had some light delays. We had heavy delays again. We had medium delays. Right now, we've got things starting to get heavy again as you approach Route 95, Mass Pike heading westbound, Newton heading down to the Weston area. All part of a long-term project. I understand there are going to be some traffic pattern changes over the next several days, so be aware of that if that's a route that you typically follow. But right now we got some slow moving traffic through there as a result. And to make a short story long, traveling out right now, we're Braintree to Boston on the expressway. Things look good coming down Route 93 from the New Hampshire border right down to Medford all as well. And then you get onto the lower deck of Route 93 onto the Sachem Bridge and into the Tip O'Neill Tunnel. You'll find left lanes getting by, right lanes are not, and the Tobin Bridge looks north. It's good northbound and southbound. Sumner Tunnel closed until 6 a.m. and the Ted Williams Tunnel in both directions all as well. It is currently in Boston, 69 degrees with a few clouds. I'm Jack Hart, WBZ Traffic in the Threes.
0: Here's the four-day WBZ AccuWeather forecast.
15: A partly cloudy and humid early morning eventually gives way to some patchy fog with lows from 68 in Boston down to 60 for some of the inland suburbs. With clouds building through the morning hours of today, it's a warm and humid start to the weekend and to August with a high of 80 with some clouds for Saturday night and a low of 69, leading to a generally cloudy day for Sunday. We'll have some breaks in the clouds with a warm and humid day once again and highs from 82 to 86. Then showers and a thunderstorm for a wet Monday with highs from 80 to 83 with another shower for Tuesday. High 77. I'm AccuWeather meteorologist LaTroy Thornton, WBZ, Boston's News Radio.
1: Yankee homecoming continues in Newburyport. Here's WBZ's Drew Mulholland. So many great events over the last week, from races to veterans events to music for all ages. You got the fireworks tonight. Mayor Sean Reardon in Newburyport, very pleased with how it's all played out.
16: It's just a great time to be in town. I mean, there's a lot going on. I talked about this a lot growing up, you know, for parents that worked, you know, before the times of just kids having a million different camps that they were in or just being scheduled to absolute death. Yankee Homecomings was that week that I think locals really looked forward to with kids. Free entertainment for them all week. You know, my dad was a teacher, so like Yankee Homecoming was just a welcome. Time of the year, and plus it's like a good in between. Like, you know, we finished about half the summer. You get through Yankee Homecoming, and then you know you've got the rest of August before school starts back.
1: Yep, Yankee Homecoming, Newburyport never disappoints. The restaurants and shops, you know, they're cooking. Enjoy the fireworks.

0: 2017, he was arrested last week in Wisconsin after failing field sobriety tests during a traffic stop near Milwaukee. It's go time for the Women's Professional Baseball League. Here's WBZ's Brian Antonelli.
1: The Women's Professional Baseball League begins its inaugural season today with New York taking on Los Angeles before Boston plays their first game tomorrow against San Francisco.
2: One thing that really impressed me is some of the pitching. You know, there's going to be different kinds of pitchers, but there's some of these athletes that can throw the ball really well. The hitters, you know, there's some of them that can hit with really good power.
1: That was Boston Hunters manager Keith Foulke talking to Tom Caron on Nesson's 310 to Left podcast. And with this being the first women's pro league in the United States in over 70 years, the former Red Sox closer added, "It's phenomenal to be a part of, and it's been way too long since this has happened."
2: You know, this is a lot more than I was expecting. And so I think when, you know, once we get started this weekend, we're going to have some high-level baseball, and the fans are going to enjoy it.
1: All games this season will be played in Springfield, Illinois. Brian Antonelli, WBZ, Boston's News Radio.
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0: Good morning, I'm Al Griffith, and here's what's happening. The murder trial of Lindsey Clancy has been adjourned for the weekend. Jurors on Friday visited three key locations, including the Duxbury home, where Lindsey Clancy admits to killing her three children and trying to take her own life back in January 2023. Jurors also went to a CVS and a restaurant where her husband, Patrick Clancy, visited before he went home and discovered the murder scene. Now, the jury also heard testimony yesterday from first responders and from doctors and nurses who described the emergency measures that were taken to try and save the children. Clancy was indicted on three counts each of murder in the deaths of her three children. She pleaded not guilty to the charges. Her defense plans to use the insanity defense, claiming that she suffered from postpartum psychosis and was over-medicated at the time of the alleged crimes. Court is scheduled to resume on Monday. And a new development in the search for Nancy Guthrie. The sheriff in Pima County, Arizona, now releasing two ransom notes that the family received months ago. Guthrie was kidnapped.

0: 6 months ago today, and these are the only two notes that investigators believe may be authentically from the actual kidnappers.
1: We have previously reported on the nature of these two notes, but the full notes have never been released. The first note saying that they have Nancy Guthrie, saying she is safe but scared and is being held for ransom. The author demands $4 million in Bitcoin for her safe return. Then several days later, another note came in saying her physical condition had been worse than they thought and that she died, likely of a heart problem, and that they had buried her in nature, is how they put it. The author then apologizes to the family for her death. Alex Stone, ABC News.
0: More violence in downtown Boston has calls for more action and less talk.
2: An early morning shooting in the seaport, a mid-afternoon stabbing on Tremont Street along Boston Common. The violence continues downtown. Mayor Michelle Wu continues to claim Boston is the safest city, but others disagree.
3: As I speak directly to residents and they want to know, what are we doing? Where are the bike patrols? Where are the arrests? Where's the results?
2: Boston City Councilor Erin Murphy says residents deserve more than just talk from the mayor.
3: Five shootings up to last week and now two more since then. The violence is increasing, and just saying that we're the safest city, residents and neighborhoods all across the city don't feel safe. And then when we see fatal shootings, we really have to do something and not just keep convening and talking.
2: Mike Macklin, WBZ, Boston's News Radio.
0: Just ahead, a lawsuit has been filed in the wake of the death of a Massachusetts state police trooper.
4: 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All-wheel drive. Traffic on the threes.
5: It is 33 minutes after 1 o'clock right now. I'm looking at Route 195, and boy, does it look good all the way from the Wareham right over to the Seekonk area, and then continuing right into Providence, Rhode Island. That's a good-looking road. Traveling right now, otherwise out in the Central Mass area, routes 190 and 290, all is well. Now, the Mass Pike heading westbound right now. Of course, we have that work zone through there just after Route 16, continuing down into the western area, crossing over Route 95. All part of a big project. There are going to be traffic pattern changes in the next several days, as I understand it. And right now we've gone from almost non-existent delays to now, once and again, we have significant delays. And so just keep it in mind. Traveling, and if you're not on that road, just put it out of your mind. Traveling Braintree to Boston on the expressway, things look good. We did have a little bit of some lane restrictions setting up right around the Alston-Brighton interchange. Looks like we still have some, but they're not causing any delays right now. Sumner Tunnel, by the way, speaking of delays, the Sumner Tunnel is closed until 6 a.m. this coming day. Traffic is detoured over to the Ted Williams Tunnel on the westbound side. If you know your way around, you can get to different places in different ways, but that's the most likely alternate route for you. Callahan Tunnel is always in good shape. It is right now in Boston, 69 degrees with a few clouds. I'm Jack Hart, WBZ, traffic in the threes.
4: Here's the four-day WBZ AccuWeather forecast.
6: The early morning brings a few clouds and a good bit of humidity with some areas of fog developing and lows from 68 in Boston down to 60 in some of the cooler inland spots, with a warm and humid rest of today in store as clouds build by midday with a high close to 80. Saturday night brings some clouds with a low of 69, followed by more clouds than sunshine on Sunday. A breeze develops from time to time and it stays warm and humid with highs from 82 to 86. And that warmth and humidity eventually lead to a couple of showers and a thunderstorm for Monday with highs in the low to mid 80s, with a shower Tuesday, high 77. I'm AccuWeather meteorologist LaTroy Thornton, WBZ, Boston's News Radio.
0: Police are looking for two men who robbed a postal employee at gunpoint in Billerica Thursday afternoon outside a sorting facility. Police say the men, who were in a black Cadillac, stole a master aero key from the employee before driving off toward Chelmsford Street. No injuries were reported. The key is used to access locked mailboxes. A multi-million dollar lawsuit has been filed in the wake of the death of a Massachusetts state police trooper. WBZ's Jared Brosnan has more.
7: The family of fallen state trooper Kevin Traynor is asking for $20 million in damages in a wrongful death lawsuit filed against the Saugust restaurant Tribu, its owners, and some workers. The suit accuses the Mexican restaurant of overserving Herman Marrero, the wrong-way driver who killed Traynor and himself after a head-on collision in Linfield in May. Earlier this week, the state's Alcoholic Beverage Control Commission held a hearing over the restaurant's liquor license. Marrero, whose BAC was over twice the legal limit at the time of the crash, was drinking at Tribu for hours, and according to the suit, was served 9 drinks before he drove the wrong way down Route 1. Jared Brosnan, WBZ, Boston's News Radio.
0: Governor Maura Healey declares August 2nd through the 8th as Massachusetts Farmers Market Week. She's highlighting the role local markets play in supporting family farms and expanding access to fresh food. State officials will visit farmers markets to promote locally grown products and food assistance programs. Massachusetts ranks 5th nationally in direct farm sales, with more than 500 farms and markets participating in the state's Healthy Incentives Program. A Houston-area teenager who's had a lifelong fascination with sea creatures is recovering after being bitten by one.
8: Claire McDonald was vacationing with her family in the Turks and Caicos Islands on July 19th. As the 13-year-old was doing a handstand in the blue ocean water, something grabbed her.
9: And there was just blood pouring down my arm, like rushing.
8: A barracuda had torn tendons, a ligament, and a nerve. She's had surgery and expects to recover. As for the barracuda, Claire has no hard feelings.
9: There's always going to be risk, and you got to be careful.
8: And the encounter has only strengthened her resolve to become a marine biologist.
9: I just love the ocean.
8: Jim Ryan, ABC News.
0: New research says ancient mummy DNA provides the firmest evidence yet that European colonization brought smallpox to the Americas. The deadly disease struck Asia and Europe and eventually spread to the Americas, where it killed millions and devastated indigenous populations. Until now, evidence of these outbreaks came from historical documents. In a new study, researchers found evidence of smallpox infection from two mummified individuals in Chile, dating them between 1492 and 1631. They were between 18 and 35 years old. The research shines a light on the human cost of the disease. The findings were published Thursday in Science. Just ahead, a grim milestone is reached in the case of missing Nancy Guthrie.
10: End of the trading week and end of the month with up arrows on Wall Street. The Dow was up by 0.5%. The S&P was up 0.7%. The Nasdaq gaining 1%. Short interest in SpaceX stood at 219.3 million shares as of Wednesday, equal to about 34% of the shares available for public trading. The company is set to report its first quarterly results as a public company next Tuesday. As many as 911.5 million shares could become available for trading under the company's staggered lockup arrangement 2 days later. Data centers are popping up everywhere. The four largest players in the data center race have committed nearly $2.4 trillion in spending over the coming years for AI infrastructure. Alphabet, Meta, Microsoft, and Amazon have reported increased commitments on leases, buildings, energy, and equipment. The companies have signaled increased spending plans, citing a need to capture massive demand for AI computing power, with some commitments extending as long as decades away. I'm Matt Piper, Bloomberg Business on WBZ, Boston's News Radio.
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0: The Red Sox riding a big seventh inning, beating the Dodgers in a game that finished this morning. Sox overcoming Wilson Contreras leaving the game after getting hit in the helmet with a 95-mile-an-hour fastball from Will Klein. Team says he was taken out for precautionary measures. Sox win, final score 9-4. Same two teams back at it tonight at 9:10. Patriots practicing in full pads while Drake May is working on connecting with his receivers, especially with newcomer A.J. Brown. May telling Evan Washburn, CBS Sports, that the two are getting to know each other on and off the field.
15: You know, he loves kind of a constant dialogue of not even football, more about just life, too. I think that's one of the best things you see with a guy that's, you know, been a force in this league. You know, you understand things and understand how he does things and how he's been such a great player.
0: Gates open this morning at 9:15 for Patriots practice that gets underway at about 10:15. Al Griffith, WBZ, Boston's News Radio.
4: 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All-wheel drive. Traffic on the threes.
5: 43 minutes after 1 o'clock right now. We've got the Sumner Tunnel closed. And it's going to be closed until about 6 a.m. They're doing something in there. I'm not sure what, but it's something. Traveling right now in the Callahan Tunnel all as well. The Ted Williams Tunnel eastbound and westbound. Not too bad. The Tobin Bridge northbound and southbound. Traffic moving like just as nicely as it ever did. Lower Niagara Route 93 onto the Sachem Bridge and into the Tip O'Neill Tunnel. We have the left lane getting by. Left lane's getting by, right lanes are closed, and all that until about 4:30 or so. Traveling right now on the Mass Pike, eastbound and westbound around the Alston-Brighton interchange. We do have some lane restrictions, but not really seeing any delays. And traveling right now on the Mass Pike a little further west down, we have almost no delays right now. It just keeps on changing. Right now, as you approach Route 95 on the westbound side of that roadway, continuing down towards the Weston area. Long-term project going on there. It is 69 degrees in Boston with a smattering of clouds. I'm Jack Hart, WBZ Traffic in the Threes.
4: Here's the four-day WBZ AccuWeather forecast.
6: Watch for some areas of fog developing early this morning, otherwise partly cloudy and humid with a low of 68, with more clouds building in through the late morning hours on the way to a warm and humid rest of today with a high near 80, followed by some clouds Saturday night and a low of 69. We'll stay dry through Sunday with more clouds around, bit of a breeze at times, and more humidity as well with highs from 82 to 86, with a couple of showers and a thunderstorm around for what looks to be a wet Monday, the high 80 to 83. Then another shower continues into Tuesday, high 77. I'm AccuWeather meteorologist LaTroy Thornton, WBZ Boston News Radio.
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0: Good morning, I'm Al Griffith, and here's what's happening. Jurors walking through the Duxbury home where Lindsay Clancy strangled her three children. Yesterday's visit let the jury see firsthand the place where an outwardly ordinary family's life unraveled into tragedy. First, the jury was driven past some businesses relevant to the narrative of the January 2023 killings. Then, jurors were escorted in groups of six to view the inside of the house and also saw the yard. Clancy's lawyers don't dispute that she strangled the children with exercise bands, but the defense says she was in the grip of postpartum psychosis, a rare mental illness. And as we reach the six-month mark of Nancy Guthrie's disappearance, the Pima County Sheriff's Department is looking to reinvigorate the case asking for the public's help by releasing the ransom notes sent to local media outlets in Nancy's hometown of Tucson, Arizona.
16: The first note saying, "We have your mother, Nancy. She is safe but scared." And it goes on to ask for $4 million in Bitcoin. There was another note that came in on February 6th. "A Guthrie family, we did not fully grasp the seriousness of her physical condition. We never intended to harm her. She perished shortly after she was taken. We believe it was heart-related. She is buried in nature now. Nothing you could have done could have changed the outcome. We want your family to know this, and we hope you can all find peace. We are truly sorry."
0: That's ABC's Alex Stone. An unprecedented border crisis erupts in a Spanish territory. Up to 60,000 migrants entering the area from Morocco, with at least 57 of them dying during their attempts to cross. Here's ABC's Britt Clennett.
17: We know that tens of thousands have already gone back from Ceuta, some voluntarily, some under these bilateral agreements, but they are straining the makeshift centers that have been set up. You know, they have sent in the military to reinforce the border, requested emergency powers, and they are working with the Moroccan authorities too. But we are still seeing a stream of people cross that border.
0: Poverty and youth unemployment are high in Morocco, causing many to look for better opportunities in Europe. The sudden surge's cause, though, remains unclear, with various claims being disputed. It's that special time of year once again in Boston's North End. WBZ's Mike Macklin tells us that it's feast season.
18: This is everything. This is what the North End is truly about.
2: Justin Amoroso is a North End native and member of the society that sponsors this weekend's Feast of St. Agrippina.
18: Family, tradition, heritage, and religion come together, and this is what the North End is known for.
2: Buddy Onesimo is another North End native whose family's been selling cannolis at the feasts for more than half a century.
19: This feast here will sell probably about 2,000 cannolis.
2: What makes a good cannoli?
19: Everybody has their own secret making it. You know what I mean? Who puts this in it? Who puts that in it?
2: But it's a secret.
19: Yeah, that's right. It's a secret. If I tell you, I have to kill you.
2: Well, we don't want that.
19: No, not at all.
2: But your cannoli won't kill me. I can have a cannoli that won't kill me.
19: You'll be looking for more.
2: In the North End, Mike Macklin, WBZ, Boston's News Radio.
0: 20 new firefighters are joining departments across the state after graduating from the Massachusetts Firefighting Academy's training program. The recruits completed 10 weeks of training in firefighting, rescue operations, hazardous materials response, and emergency preparedness. The MFA provides recruit and in-service training for career, call, and volunteer firefighters at campuses in Stowe, Springfield, and Bridgewater. No injuries reported after a Thunderbird F-16 was forced to make an emergency landing at Westfield Air Base. Authorities say the aircraft experienced a malfunction on Thursday night after leaving New York. A town in Western Mass appears to be suing a dead woman over a zoning bylaw violation. WBZ's Madison Rogers reports.
20: It's a fight that's been going back and forth for a couple of years, and it could go to trial in Hampden Superior Court. Back in 2023, the town of Munson notified a property owner about an unregistered car sitting neglected in a yard, and there was no response and no fix, so they took the matter to court, pursuing legal action against Erica Mason. Lawyers say they didn't hear from her because Erica Mason died in 2013. In court documents, they push for a jury trial, saying, quote, "discussion of appeal by a dead defendant is a moot subject," end quote. Town lawyers, meantime, describe it as a fairly routine enforcement matter and tell us they're working with the property owners to have vehicles removed. The suit has stirred controversy in town, with some residents complaining about what they see as a waste of resources. Madison Rogers, WBZ, Boston's News Radio.
0: More Massachusetts communities are at elevated risk of West Nile virus.
21: Over a dozen more mosquito samples testing positive this week for West Nile virus, with the majority of them coming from Framingham and Stoneham. More positive samples also popped up on the Cape, with Barnstable, Falmouth, and Mashpee all considered at moderate risk. Framingham, Sudbury, and Wayland also joined the list. Boston, Worcester, Cambridge, Somerville, and more remain at moderate risk for West Nile virus, but fortunately there haven't been any human or animal cases this season. Even better news, so far no signs of Triple E anywhere in the state. Jared Brosnan, WBZ, Boston's News Radio.
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5: 53 minutes after 1 o'clock, can you believe it? And taking a look at traffic right now on the... Oh, there it is, heavy again. Mass bike heading westbound after Route 16 in the Newton area. It was heavy a little while ago. It was easy for a little while. It was medium for a little while. Back to heavy, back to light. Now it's heavy again. And it's going to take you a couple of minutes to get through that whole stretch. And as soon as you get to the other end, it's going to be light at the beginning of it. So just keep it in mind. Traveling right now, Braintree to Boston on the expressway, things look good. We had some work southbound by Columbia Road, but that's out of the way. Right now, the lower deck of Route 93 onto the Zakim Bridge and into the Tip O'Neill Tunnel. It's the left lane that gets by. The right lane is closed until about 4:30, 5 o'clock. The Tobin Bridge northbound and southbound all as well. Sumner Tunnel is closed. Callahan Tunnel is not. It is currently in Boston, 69 degrees with a few clouds. I'm Jack Hart, WBZ Traffic on the Threes.
4: Here's the four-day WBZ AccuWeather forecast.
6: A partly cloudy and humid early morning eventually gives way to some patchy fog with lows from 68 in Boston down to 60 for some of the inland suburbs. With clouds building through the morning hours of today, it's a warm and humid start to the weekend and to August with a high of 80 with some clouds for Saturday night and a low of 69, leading to a generally cloudy day for Sunday. We'll have some breaks in the clouds with a warm and humid day once again and highs from 82 to 86. Then showers and a thunderstorm for a wet Monday with highs from 80 to 83 with another shower for Tuesday. High 77. I'm AccuWeather meteorologist LaTroy Thornton, WBZ, Boston's News Radio.
0: A new Forbes list says Joe Rogan is the top-paid podcaster of 2026. Forbes releasing its list of the highest-paid podcasters from June of last year to June of this year, 2026. And Rogan once again coming out on top, making an estimated $82 million. Not every community has a summer celebration like they do in Newburyport. More now from WBZ's Drew Mulholland.
26: Yankee Homecoming is winding down this weekend. Fireworks tonight, you got to get there. Always a great show. And from the bustling sidewalks, the packed shops, the restaurants, the road races, Mayor Sean Reardon, a Newburyport boy born and raised, knows how lucky they are to celebrate Yankee Homecoming Week.
27: There's just a lot going on in the city, and just, you know, it really celebrates what Newburyport's all about.
28: 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And
27: yeah, I think anytime, too. I mean, I think the live music is a huge part of that as well. The fact that you can come down here throughout the day, downtown Newburyport, whether it be In Street, Market Square, or or over on Waterfront Park and see live music all week is pretty great.
26: Pretty great indeed. Enjoy the fireworks tonight. It's been another great Yankee homecoming in Newburyport. Drew Mulholland, WBZ, Boston's News Radio.
0: The new Spider-Man movie is having one of the best previews ever. Spider-Man Brand New Day, making over $50 million in late-week previews, beating the record set by the previous Spider-Man movie, No Way Home. It's also the third-best late-week preview ever, behind Avengers Endgame and Star Wars Force Awakens. Audiences are giving Brand New Day the best Rotten Tomatoes score of all the Spider-Man movies at 98%, and critics are giving it two thumbs up with a score of 90% certified fresh. Venom is set to return. 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
8: It's been almost 2 years since we've seen Venom on the big screen. And now, Sony says they have another project in the works that will feature the infamous symbiote. But instead of a live-action film like the last three we've seen, this one is set to be a fully animated feature. Producer Amy Pascal announced on the Happy, Sad, Confused podcast earlier this week that the project is confirmed to still be happening. It was first announced back in February, with Zach Lipovsky and Adam Stein of Final Destination Bloodline set to direct. Although not much is currently known about the story behind the project, the good news has kept fans hopeful for an MCU crossover between the Lethal Protector and the Friendly Neighborhood Web-Slinger. Luke Spear, WBZ, Boston's News Radio.
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31: From ABC News, I'm Dave Packer. At least 57 people have died after nearly 60,000 migrants crossed into the Spanish territory of Ceuta from Morocco.
1: Mandy Swam, ABC foreign correspondent Britt Clennett.
2: We know that tens of thousands have already gone back from Fayuta, some voluntarily, some under these bilateral agreements, but they are straining the makeshift centers that have been set up. You know, they have sent in the military to reinforce the border, requested emergency powers, and they are working with the Moroccan authorities too. But we are still seeing a stream of people cross that border.
1: Two U.S. officials say President Trump is weighing a round of intense strikes on energy targets in Iran that could begin as soon as this weekend. The Justice Department has filed a motion to dismiss the charges against the former U.S. Olympian who President Trump had accused of vandalizing the reflecting pool on the National Mall.
7: Now, the U.S. attorney in Washington, D.C., Jeanine Pirro, told the court that while evidence was presented to the grand jury that damage to the reflecting pool was caused by vandals, including who they said was David Hearn, leading to this indictment, Pirro said that it was not until after the return of the indictment that the Department of Interior provided additional documents to the U.S. attorney's office indicating that the damage was the result of the contractor.
1: ABC's Catherine Falders. It's been 6 months since 82-year-old Nancy Guthrie was abducted from her home near Tucson, Arizona. Now the Pima County Sheriff's Department sharing details in those ransom notes, hoping it will lead them to the kidnappers.
12: Both notes contain the same Bitcoin address, and the author also claimed to know details from Nancy Guthrie's house, saying her white smartwatch was left at the foot of the bed and a backyard floodlight was destroyed. Investigators tell us those details are accurate. And the sheriff says labs across the country are working to untangle a mixed sample of DNA from as many as four people, and they're not giving up trying to trace those notes.
1: ABC's Aaron Katursky. 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
0: Good morning. I'm Al Griffith. This is WBZ News Radio Boston. The murder trial of Lindsey Clancy is now on hold for the weekend. On Friday morning, the jury visited the former Clancy house in Duxbury. It's where she's accused of killing her three young children back in January 2023. The jury also heard testimony from several people, including first responders. The trial gets back underway in Plymouth Superior Court at 9 a.m. on Monday. A shooting early Friday morning outside a popular Boston bar is under investigation. One person was wounded outside the Scorpion Bar on Seaport Boulevard in the Seaport District. The victim is expected to recover. And the deadline is August 14th at 5 p.m. to enter the lottery for a low letter and number license plate in Massachusetts. The Registry of Motor Vehicles said over 12,000 people have already registered. Winners and alternates will be randomly selected electronically and notified by the registry.
31: 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All-wheel drive. Traffic on the threes.
5: It is 3 minutes after 2 o'clock right now. And let's see what's going on out there. Roads, you know, for the most part, we've got some work going on in a few spots, some lane restrictions here and there. But for the most part, traffic is moving pretty well. So far, motorists are being fairly responsible out there. They're doing all right. Traveling right now on the Mass Pike heading westbound. Now we've got a combination of things. Just after Route 16, we've got about a quarter, three quarters of a mile stretch of absolutely solid traffic. And then you get some running room. So we get three things here. You get some running room. And then from just before Route 95 and to just after Route 95, now we've got some heavy traffic, but it's moving. So, you know, you don't know what you're going to get out here. And traveling right now out in Central Mass, routes 190 and 290 look pretty good. Traveling up to the north, all is reasonably well. Down to the south, no troubles. And close to downtown, Tobin Bridge right now is in great shape both directions. The Sumner Tunnel closed until 6 a.m. It is currently in Boston. Oh, boy, it's 69 degrees and not a cloud. Well, a few clouds. I'm Jack Hart, WBZ, traffic in the threes.
31: Here's the four-day WBZ AccuWeather forecast.
6: The early morning brings a few clouds and a good bit of humidity with some areas of fog developing and lows from 68 in Boston down to 60 in some of the cooler inland spots with a warm and humid rest of today in store as clouds build by midday with a high close to 80. Saturday night brings some clouds with a low of 69, followed by more clouds than sunshine on Sunday. A breeze develops from time to time, and it stays warm and humid with highs from 82 to 86. And that warmth and humidity eventually lead to a couple of showers and a thunderstorm for Monday, with highs in the low to mid-80s, with a shower Tuesday, high 77. I'm AccuWeather meteorologist LaTroy Thornton, WBZ, Boston's News Radio.
0: An abbreviated day of testimony at the Lindsey Clancy murder trial. Jurors heard from some of those who tried to save her three children. Here's WBZ TV's Christina Rex.
3: At the time, his heart had stopped and CPR was ongoing, and he was not breathing.
14: Lindsay Clancy, visibly emotional, as the emergency room doctors who tried to revive her sons talked about their futile efforts to save the lives of 8-month-old Callan and 3-year-old Dawson.
15: Despite the best resuscitative efforts we could, the fluids, the medicines, the CPR, breathing for him, it did not look like his heart would ever start again.
14: Clancy strangled all 3 of her children in the family's basement in January 2023 before trying to take her own life during what her lawyer claims was a mental health crisis.
0: Testimony is expected to resume on Monday morning. A Springfield man will spend 4 years in prison for trafficking fentanyl. Emilio Garcia Capas just learned his sentence after pleading guilty in federal court back in April. Prosecutors say the man sold fentanyl to undercover law enforcement officers in early 2024. The family of a fallen state trooper files a wrongful death lawsuit against a Saugus restaurant. Here's WBZ's Jared Brosnan.
17: Massachusetts State Trooper Kevin Traynor was killed in May after colliding with the wrong-way driver in Linfield. That driver, Hernan Marrero, was also killed, and now the Traynor family is suing the Route 1 restaurant Tribu, where Marrero was drinking prior to the crash. This comes just days after the Mexican restaurant had a hearing with the Alcohol Beverage Control Commission over its liquor license. The complaint accuses Tribu of over-serving Marrero despite knowing or having every reason to know he would be driving away from the restaurant. The Traynor family is asking for $20 million in damages in the wrongful death suit. Jared Brosnan, WBZ, Boston's News Radio.
0: The parents of 4 teenagers who died by suicide are suing Meta, TikTok, Snapchat, and YouTube. They claim the platforms caused years of escalating harms leading to their deaths. The lawsuit was filed Thursday in Delaware. President Trump announcing that his new Board of Peace has struck a deal with the negotiators in Gaza and Israel. But as ABC's Stephen Portnoy points out from our Washington, D.C. bureau, there appears to be some confusion.
18: Israel's UN ambassador stressed in an interview that any agreement is contingent on Hamas truly turning over its arms and moving its munitions out of the Strip. Quote, if they're playing games and they offer cosmetic solutions, it will not work for us. He added, we are not naive and we are not stupid. Now, a Hamas statement says that the essential prerequisite and first step involves Israel's commitment to halting its strikes. Hamas also says it won't lay its weapons down unless Israel fully withdraws from Gaza. So it's really not entirely clear who's going to make the first move here.
0: Just ahead, a legal fight in the western part of the state is attracting some attention.
19: A rally in technology heavyweights lifted stocks, with the S&P rising almost 1% as strong earnings overshadowed inflation worries. The Dow gained 277 points. The S&P was up 52 points, the Nasdaq taking in 252. Amazon shares jumped after the company reported cloud computing revenue accelerated for a 5th straight quarter. Revenue jumped 37%. To $42.2 billion at Amazon Web Services, which generates about a 1/5 of the company's revenue and most of its operating profit. Amazon shares closed up 15%. Want a refund from American Air? Good luck. It has just made a change, now requiring tickets to be purchased at least 7 days before departure to qualify for a full refund if the booking's canceled within 24 hours of purchase. Its previous policy offered the refund to customers who booked within 2 days of departure. The change aligns with policies from JetBlue, Southwest, and United, but is now stricter than Delta's current policy. I'm Matt Piper, Bloomberg Business on WBZ, Boston's News Radio.
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4: A New England summer, three perfect days separated by thunderstorms. Luckily, WBZ is ready for all of it. Get the most accurate forecasts updated every 10 minutes with traffic and weather together on the threes. 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
0: After winning 3 out of 4 against the A's, the Red Sox began a three-game series against the Dodgers last night, beating L.A. 9-4. Meanwhile, over at the New England Patriots training camp, a good day yesterday for Drake May and his receivers. Kayshon Boutte has become one of May's most dependable receivers the past couple years. Last season, Boutte had 551 yards and 6 touchdowns, but with A.J. Brown in the fold, Boutte has been the subject of trade rumors. Asked about it, he said all he can do is come to play.
22: Man, I'm here today. My feet here today. If I'm somewhere else next week, the week after, I mean, that's kind of what it is, you know? It's part of the business. But, I mean, taking every day, day by day, not thinking about what's next.
0: Now, over at Gillette Stadium, gates open at 9:15 later this morning. Practice getting underway about an hour later. Al Griffith, WBZ, Boston's News Radio.
4: 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All-wheel drive. Traffic on the threes.
5: It's 13 minutes after 2 o'clock right now, and we're doing all right. We've got some light traffic, and we've got some work zones. We've got some lane restrictions. Number of spots downtown. We've got some work on the Mass Pike, well, just outside of downtown. Work on the Mass Pike westbound just after Route 16 in the West Newton area, heading down to Route 95 and crossing over into the Weston area. Traveling on the Mass Pike eastbound and westbound around the Alston Brighton interchange. We've got a work zone through there and a little bit of a delay. Lower deck of Route 93 onto the Zakin Bridge and into the Tip O'Neill Tunnel. Left lanes get by. Right lanes are closed. Sumner Tunnel is closed until about 6 a.m. Callahan Tunnel is wide open. Ted Williams Tunnel, a little bit of traffic. Braintree to Boston on the expressway. Things look good. It is right now in Boston. What is it? It's 69 degrees with a few clouds. I'm Jack Hart, WBZ, traffic in the threes.
4: Here's the four-day WBZ AccuWeather forecast.
6: Watch for some areas of fog developing early this morning, otherwise partly cloudy and humid with a low of 68, with more clouds building in through the late morning hours on the way to a warm and humid rest of today with a high near 80, followed by some clouds Saturday night and a low of 69. We'll stay dry through Sunday with more clouds around, bit of a breeze at times, and more humidity as well with highs from 82 to 86, with a couple of showers and a thunderstorm around for what looks to be a wet Monday, the high 80 to 83. Then another shower continues into Tuesday, high 77. I'm AccuWeather meteorologist LaTroy Thornton, WBZ, Boston's News Radio.
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0: Good morning, I'm Al Griffith, and here's what's happening. The judge in the Lindsey Clancy murder trial dismissing the jury yesterday for the weekend, and the dismissal came after jurors visited the Duxbury home, where authorities say Clancy killed her three young children before trying to take her own life by jumping out a window. The jury also went to see the CVS and restaurant where Patrick Clancy stopped at before finding his strangled kids. The jurors returned to the courtroom to hear testimony from more first responders and hospital workers who treated the children and Lindsey Clancy. Testimony is scheduled to resume on Monday morning. A legal fight is making a stir in Western Mass, where a town appears to be suing a dead woman. Here's WBZ's Madison Rogers.
2: It's a case centered around an unregistered car sitting neglected in a yard in the town of Monson. Back in April 2023, town leaders say they reached out to property owner Erica Mason, and they were basically ignored. No appeal, no fix. Lawyers say that's because Erica Mason died back in 2013. Still, she's listed as the defendant in a case that's potentially nearing trial in Hamden Superior Court. A pretrial conference memo in court records shows the town standing firm, saying neither Mason nor any successor in interest appealed the violation in a timely manner. The town lawyer tells me it's a fairly routine enforcement matter where property owners are breaking local bylaw and they're working with them to remove the vehicles now. The defense, in court records, meantime says discussion of appeal by a dead defendant is a moot subject, and they call for a jury trial. Madison Rogers, WBZ, Boston's News Radio.
0: A shooting at around 2:30 on Friday morning outside a popular Boston bar is under investigation. One person was injured outside the Scorpion Bar on Seaport Boulevard in the Seaport District. The victim is expected to recover. It's that special time of year once again in Boston's North End. WBZ's Mike Macklin tells us it's feast season.
7: Sausage and pizza carts line Hanover Street near the North End Firehouse. It's the first weekend in August, and the Feast of St. Agrippina is underway.
11: We've been doing this for over 100 years now. This is the 112th anniversary of the feast.
7: Justin Amoroso is a North End native and member of the society that sponsors the feast.
11: This is a big weekend for us and our families and everything that we stand for and everything we love. And this is what the feast is all about.
7: Recent years have been challenging for the North End. First, the pandemic. Then restaurants lost the fight with the city to have sidewalk dining. This year, Italy did not qualify for the World Cup soccer.
11: When Italy won a number of years ago, when I was just a kid, that party in the middle of Hanover Street was one of the best memories I had.
7: And the hope is that the good weather will make for a prosperous season of the feasts. In the North End, Mike Macklin, WBZ, Boston's News Radio.
0: Now, a young restaurant owner in Boston was having a tough day when he posted an emotional video on his Instagram with the title, "Should I Just Close Everything?"
12: Just the whole way driving here has been really tough today.
16: Fee fam, put it all out there.
12: I didn't want to post this, but I think it's a very good PSA for anybody that wants to do small business.
16: The video has about 3 million views and thousands of comments, which helped change his perspective.
12: I learned that it's okay to show yourself at your weakest point, because in a world where we think nobody cares, people do care. And they care not only because they're in the same journey, but like we're all in this together, one way or not.
16: We meet at one of his many restaurants in and around Boston.
23: One cafe came from mine, one cafe Chung. What's up, y'all?
16: Vang Coffee Bar, and he has no plans to close it or any of his restaurants. In Quincy, Suzanne Sawsville, WBZ, Boston's News Radio.
0: The U.S. Marine Corps says the pilot of an F-35B stealth fighter is expected to live after ejecting from the jet before it crashed in California. The jet went down yesterday in a field near the Miramar Air Base in San Diego. An update from the Marines says he was taken to a local medical facility in stable condition. Aerial video showed a plume of black smoke rising from a field. The F-35B is one of several versions of the advanced stealth fighter jet and has an engine designed for a short takeoff and vertical landings. Well, don't forget the bug spray if you are headed to the Cape. Here's WBZ's Jared Brosnan.
1: Falmouth, Mashpee, and Barnstable are now at moderate risk for West Nile virus after more test samples came back positive this week. Framingham, Wayland, and Sudbury also added to the list of towns at moderate risk, which includes Boston, Worcester, Newton, Somerville, Cambridge, and more. So far, there have been no confirmed human or animal cases of West Nile virus, but we're up to nearly 60 positive mosquito samples across the state. Fortunately, it's all quiet on the Triple E front with no positive samples or cases of any kind. Jared Brosnan, WBZ, Boston's News Radio.
0: Well, the deadline is August 14th at 5 p.m. to enter the lottery for a low letter and number license plate in Massachusetts. The Registry of Motor Vehicles said over 12,000 people have already registered. Winners and alternates will be randomly selected electronically and notified by the RMV. The latest traffic and weather just ahead.
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14: From the Wall Street Sweeper Money Desk, Russ Hackman is president of Hackman Wealth Partners. Russ, looks like more volatility for 2026.
15: Well, you can say that again, and I think more volatile than ever, Dave. From AI-related volatility to the midterm elections to longer-term higher inflation setting in, and we're on the back of three straight years of very strong markets. So it is fair to say that market risk has never been higher. And there's never been a better time to make sure you got the right plan in place.
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5: Welcome to the WBZ Book Club. This is Jordan Rich. The movie The Odyssey, the movie of the summer for all kinds of reasons, has not only brought a lot of us back to the theaters, but it's reignited interest in the written words about the Odyssey. Of course, there's the original poem by Homer, an epic story following Odysseus on his 10-year journey back to Ithaca. Other books on the subject to take a look at, The Penelopeiad by Margaret Atwood, who tells the story from Penelope's point of view, from her sphere in the underworld. There's the Emily Wilson translation in 2017, the first female writer to offer up an English translation of the epic poem. And one of the more interesting ones is The Lost Books of the Odyssey by Zachary Mason, a reimagining of the classic story, where the author offers up alternative storylines and revisions that make the story that so many of us know a brand new daring adventure filled with beauty and fun. Books about the Odyssey, based on the work of Homer. And that's the Book Club, WBZ Boston's News Radio.
17: 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All-wheel drive. Traffic on the threes.
5: It is right now 23 minutes after 2 o'clock, and let's see what's going on out there. We're doing reasonably well out on area roadways. We still have some work going on the westbound side of the Mass Pike, just after Route 16 in Newton, heading down towards Route 95, all part of a long-term project going on there. We've got some heavy delays through there right now. Traveling otherwise eastbound and westbound around the right around the Alston-Brighton interchange. We've got some lane restrictions. No major delays. Traveling on the lower deck of Route 93 onto the Zakin Bridge and into the Tip O'Neill Tunnel. We've got the left lanes getting by, right lanes closed. That's until about 4:30. Over at the Sumner Tunnel, that's closed until about 6 a.m. And the traffic is detoured over to the Ted Williams Tunnel. Traffic is light. It's a well-managed situation. No major delays as a result. The Callahan Tunnel looks good. Tobin Bridge northbound and southbound looks great. It is currently in Boston, 69 degrees, partly cloudy. I'm Jack Hart, WBZ Traffic in the Threes.
17: Here's the four-day WBZ AccuWeather forecast.
6: A partly cloudy and humid early morning eventually gives way to some patchy fog, with lows from 68 in Boston down to 60 for some of the inland suburbs, with clouds building through the morning hours of today. It's a warm and humid start to the weekend and to August, with a high of 80, with some clouds for Saturday night and a low of 69, leading to a generally cloudy day for Sunday. We'll have some breaks in the clouds, with a warm and humid day once again and highs from 82 to 86. Then showers and a thunderstorm for a wet Monday, with highs from 80 to 83, with another shower for Tuesday, High 77. I'm AccuWeather meteorologist LaTroy Thornton, WBZ, Boston's News Radio.
0: Yankee homecoming continues in Newburyport. Here's WBZ's Drew Mulholland.
1: So many great events over the last week, from races to veterans events to music for all ages. You got the fireworks tonight. Mayor Sean Reardon in Newburyport, very pleased with how it's all played out.
8: It's just a great time to be in town. I mean, there's a lot going on. I talked about this a lot growing up, you know, for parents that worked, you know, before the times of just kids having a million different camps that they were in, or just being scheduled to absolute death. Yankee homecomings was that week that I think locals really looked forward to with kids. Free entertainment for them all week. You know, my dad was a teacher, so yeah, like Yankee homecoming was just a welcome. Time of the year, and plus it's like a good in between. Like, you know, we finished about half the summer. You get through Yankee homecoming, and then you know you've got the rest of August before school starts back.
0: Yep, Yankee homecoming, Newburyport never disappoints. The restaurants and shops, you know, they're cooking. Enjoy the fireworks tonight. Drew Mulholland, WBZ, Boston's News Radio. Today marks 6 months since the disappearance of the mother of NBC Today show host Savannah Guthrie. Nancy Guthrie was reported missing from her home in Tucson, Arizona, back in February and has yet to be found. Federal authorities are calling this a kidnapping for ransom case. And NFL television analyst Tony Romo will be off the air after his drunk driving arrest. CBS Sports announcing that the 46-year-old has been placed on indefinite leave. Romo has been the network's lead analyst since 2017. He was arrested last week in Wisconsin after failing field sobriety tests during a traffic stop near Milwaukee. It's go time for the women's professional.

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1: You know, this is a lot more than I was expecting. And so I think when, you know, once we get started this weekend, we're going to have some high-level baseball and the fans are going to enjoy it.
0: All games this season will be played in Springfield, Illinois. 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
8: You gotta imagine that you're breathing it really clear. And then when you breathe out, breathe out black. Talk about it.
7: If you're in the mood for a totally absorbing psychological thriller, then I've got just the movie for you. It's an Australian import called The Stranger. Suspense builds slowly but with intensity as the always great Joel Edgerton plays an undercover cop who lures someone named Henry, also played brilliantly by Sean Harris, into a so-called crime gang. It's up to the cop to gain Henry's trust, and the goal is to get Henry to confess to the kidnap and murder of a boy who's been missing for 10 years. Based on the true story of a secret police investigation, this is a taut, well-played thriller. No car chases needed. It'll rattle your soul. Also, I suggest using subtitles. The Australian accents are pretty thick. The Stranger on Netflix. That's Now Streaming with Jordan, WBZ, Boston's News Radio.
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2: Good morning, I'm Al Griffith, and here's what's happening. The murder trial of Lindsey Clancy has been adjourned for the weekend. Jurors on Friday visited three key locations, including the Duxbury home, where Lindsey Clancy admits to killing her three children and trying to take her own life back in January 2023. Jurors also went to a CVS and a restaurant where her husband, Patrick Clancy, visited before he went home and discovered the murder scene. Now, the jury also heard testimony yesterday from first responders and from doctors and nurses who described the emergency measures that were taken to try and save the children. Clancy was indicted on three counts each of murder in the deaths of her three children. She pleaded not guilty to the charges. Her defense plans to use the insanity defense, claiming that she suffered from postpartum psychosis and was over-medicated at the time of the alleged crimes. Court is scheduled to resume on Monday. And a new development in the search for Nancy Guthrie, the sheriff in Pima County, Arizona, now releasing two ransom notes that the family received months ago. Guthrie was kidnapped 6 months ago today, and these are the only two notes that investigators believe may be authentically from the actual kidnappers.
13: We have previously reported on the nature of these two notes, but the full notes have never been released. The first note saying that they have Nancy Guthrie, saying she is safe but scared and is being held for ransom. The author demands $4 million in Bitcoin for her safe return. Then several days later, another note came in saying her physical condition had been worse than they thought and that she died, likely of a heart problem, and that they had buried her in nature, is how they put it. The author then apologizes to the family for her death.

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1: More violence in downtown Boston has calls for more action and less talk.
2: An early morning shooting in the Seaport, a mid-afternoon stabbing on Tremont Street along Boston Common. The violence continues downtown. Mayor Michelle Wu continues to claim Boston is the safest city, but others disagree.
3: As I speak directly to residents and they want to know, what are we doing? Where are the bike patrols? Where are the arrests? Where's the results?
2: Boston City Councilor Erin Murphy says residents deserve more than just talk from the mayor.
3: Five shootings up to last week, and now two more since then. The violence is increasing, and just saying that we're the safest city, residents in neighborhoods all across the city don't feel safe. And then when we see fatal shootings, we really have to do something and not just keep convening and talking.
2: Mike Macklin, WBZ, Boston's News Radio.
1: Just ahead, a lawsuit has been filed in the wake of the death of a Massachusetts state police trooper.
4: 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All-wheel drive. Traffic on the threes.
5: It is 33 minutes after 2 o'clock right now, and traffic's doing pretty well out on area roadways. Sumner Tunnel is closed downtown, by the way, until about 6 a.m., and traffic is, the best detour right now is the Ted Williams Tunnel. And traffic is very light through there. Some people will know some of the alternate routes around town to get you to different places in different ways, but if you don't know how to find, if you're not sure of those routes, then just stick with the Ted Williams Tunnel is the alternate route. Callahan Tunnel is wide open. Tobin Bridge northbound and southbound looks good. Southbound Route 93 lower deck onto the Zakim Bridge and into the Tip O'Neill Tunnel. It's the left lanes getting by. Right lanes are not getting by. Traveling right now in the Mass Pike heading eastbound and westbound right around the Alston Brighton interchange. We've got lane restrictions but almost no delays. Westbound on the Mass Pike from a little after Route 16 in the West Newton area heading down towards Route 95 and a little bit beyond heading into the western area. Now we have almost no slowdowns through there right now, and shortly, a little later on, we're going to have some heavy delays again. That's going to go on throughout the overnight. Sumner, routes 190 and 290 in Central Mass look great. It is right now 69 degrees with a couple of clouds. I'm Jack Hart, WBZ Traffic on the Threes.
4: Here's the four-day WBZ AccuWeather forecast.
6: The early morning brings a few clouds and a good bit of humidity with some areas of fog developing and lows from 68 in Boston down to 60 in some of the cooler inland spots, with a warm and humid rest of today in store as clouds build by midday with a high close to 80. Saturday night brings some clouds with a low of 69, followed by more clouds than sunshine on Sunday. A breeze develops from time to time and it stays warm and humid with highs from 82 to 86. And that warmth and humidity eventually lead to a couple of showers and a thunderstorm for Monday with highs in the low to mid 80s, with a shower Tuesday, high 77. I'm AccuWeather meteorologist LaTroy Thornton, WBZ, Boston's News Radio.
1: Police are looking for two men who robbed a postal employee at gunpoint in Billerica Thursday afternoon outside a sorting facility. Police say the men, who were in a black Cadillac, stole a master aero key from the employee before driving off toward Chelmsford Street. No injuries were reported. The key is used to access locked mailboxes. A multi-million dollar lawsuit has been filed in the wake of the death of a Massachusetts state police trooper. WBZ's Jared Brosnan has more.
7: The family of fallen state trooper Kevin Traynor is asking for $20 million in damages in a wrongful death lawsuit filed against the Saugus restaurant Tribu, its owners, and some workers. The suit accuses the Mexican restaurant of overserving Herman Marrero, the wrong-way driver who killed Traynor and himself after a head-on collision in Linfield in May. Earlier this week, the state's Alcoholic Beverage Control Commission held a hearing over the restaurant's liquor license. Marrero, whose BAC was over twice the legal limit at the time of the crash, was drinking at Tribu for hours, and according to the suit, was served nine drinks before he drove the wrong way down Route 1. Jared Brosnan, WBZ, Boston's News Radio.
1: Governor Maura Healey declares August 2nd through the 8th as Massachusetts Farmers Market Week. She's highlighting the role local markets play in supporting family farms and expanding access to fresh food. State officials will visit farmers markets to promote locally grown products and food assistance programs. Massachusetts ranks fifth nationally in direct farm sales, with more than 500 farms and markets participating in the state's Healthy Incentives Program. A Houston-area teenager who's had a lifelong fascination with sea creatures is recovering after being bitten by one.
8: Claire McDonald was vacationing with her family in the Turks and Caicos Islands on July 19th. As the 13-year-old was doing a handstand in the blue ocean water, something grabbed her.
9: And there was just blood pouring down my arm, like rushing.
8: A barracuda had torn tendons, a ligament, and a nerve. She's had surgery and expects to recover. As for the barracuda, Claire has no hard feelings.
9: There's always going to be risk, and you got to be careful.
8: And the encounter has only strengthened her resolve to become a marine biologist.
9: I just love the ocean.
8: Jim Ryan, ABC News.
1: New research says ancient mummy DNA provides the firmest evidence yet that European colonization brought smallpox to the Americas. The deadly disease struck Asia and Europe and eventually spread to the Americas, where it killed millions and devastated indigenous populations. Until now, evidence of these outbreaks came from historical documents. In a new study, researchers found evidence of smallpox infection from two mummified individuals in Chile, dating them between 1492 and 1631. They were between 18 and 35 years old. The research shines a light on the human cost of the disease. The findings were published Thursday in Science. Just ahead, a grim milestone is reached in the case of missing Nancy Guthrie.
10: Stocks rose as Amazon's rally after stellar results lifted a broad sweep of companies benefiting from zeal for artificial intelligence. The S&P closed 0.7% higher, and the tech-heavy Nasdaq advanced 1%, with four of the 11 industry groups on the S&P 500 rising. Trucking and logistics stocks are poised for their worst month in more than a year due to concerns over a recent legal decision and disappointing earnings. The Russell 3000 Trucking Index is down more than 8%, with C.H. Robinson Worldwide shares down 21% this month after a preliminary Dallas County jury verdict against the company. Defense software company SpaceEye has enlisted Eric Trump as an investor and advisor, expanding the First Family's military technology portfolio amid criticism from ethics watchdogs and President Trump's political opponents. SpaceEye sells defense intelligence software, including for drone systems, and the SPAC deal would value SpaceEye's operating business at about $370 million. I'm Matt Piper, Bloomberg Business on WBZ, Boston's news radio.
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1: The Red Sox started a three-game series against the LA Dodgers last night in the late game. Now, in a game that didn't get over until the wee hours this morning, it's the Red Sox taking game one of the three-game set, 9-4. Also, the Red Sox have now won eight series in a row. Sox-Dodgers back at it tonight at 9:10. Tony Romo has been placed on leave from his role as the lead analyst on CBS's NFL coverage following his arrest last week on suspicion of operating a vehicle while under the influence. CBS Sports announcing yesterday that the former Dallas Cowboys quarterback was on leave until further notice. J.J. Watt will join Jim Nantz and Tracy Wolfson as CBS Sports' lead NFL team during Romo's absence. Romo was arrested July 23rd after he was stopped while driving in Wisconsin. Al Griffith, WBZ, Boston's News Radio.
4: 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All-wheel drive. Traffic on the threes.
5: It's after 2 o'clock right now. Let's see what we got going on out there. Central Mass, things look pretty good. Routes 190 and 290, all is quiet. Routes 395 and 146, things look good. And Route 9 from Worcester right into Brookline, all is well there. Traveling up to the north, routes 3 and 93 in and out of New Hampshire, looking good. Route 95 Salisbury to Peabody, that's looking pretty good. And traveling right now closer to downtown, we've got activity in the on the Mass Pike eastbound and westbound right around the Alston-Brighton interchange. Lane restrictions, minor delays, and we've got alternating heavy and minor delays in the Mass Pike heading westbound just after Route 16 in the West Newton area, and that's heading down towards Route 95, all part of a big project. Traveling right now in the downtown area, Sumner Tunnel closed until 6 a.m. And the Callahan Tunnel is wide open, Ted Williams Tunnel, it's in pretty good shape. Braintree to Boston and the Expressway looks good. It is right now 69 degrees in Boston with only a few clouds. I'm Jack Hart, WBZ Traffic in the Threes.
4: Here's the four-day WBZ AccuWeather forecast.
6: Watch for some areas of fog developing early this morning, otherwise partly cloudy and humid with a low of 68, with more clouds building in through the late morning hours on the way to a warm and humid rest of today with a high near 80, followed by some clouds Saturday night and a low of 69. We'll stay dry through Sunday with more clouds around, bit of a breeze at times, and more humidity as well with highs from 82 to 86, with a couple of showers and a thunderstorm around for what looks to be a wet Monday, the high 80 to 83. Then another shower continues into Tuesday, high 77. I'm AccuWeather meteorologist LaTroy Thornton, WBZ, Boston's News Radio.
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1: Good morning, I'm Al Griffith, and here's what's happening. Jurors walking through the Duxbury home where Lindsay Clancy strangled her three children. Yesterday's visit let the jury see firsthand the place where an outwardly ordinary family's life unraveled into tragedy. First, the jury was driven past some businesses relevant to the narrative of the January 2023 killings. Then, jurors were escorted in groups of six to view the inside of the house and also saw the yard. Clancy's lawyers don't dispute that she strangled the children with exercise bands, but the defense says she was in the grip of postpartum psychosis, a rare mental illness. And as we reach the six-month mark of Nancy Guthrie's disappearance, the Pima County Sheriff's Department is looking to reinvigorate the case, asking for the public's help by releasing the ransom notes sent to local media outlets in Nancy's hometown of Tucson, Arizona.
17: The first note saying, "We have your mother, Nancy. She is safe but scared." And it goes on to ask for $4 million in Bitcoin. There was another note that came in on February 6th. A Guthrie family, "We did not fully grasp the seriousness of her physical condition. We never intended to harm her. She perished shortly after she was taken. We believe it was heart-related. She is buried in nature now. Nothing you could have done could have changed the outcome. We want your family to know this, and we hope you can all find peace. We are truly sorry."
1: That's ABC's Alex Stone. An unprecedented border crisis erupts in a Spanish territory. Up to 60,000 migrants entering the area from Morocco, with at least 57 of them dying during their attempts to cross. Here's ABC's Britt Clennett.
18: We know that tens of thousands have already gone back from Ceuta, some voluntarily, some under these bilateral agreements, but they are straining the makeshift centres that have been set up. You know, they have sent in the military to reinforce the border, requested emergency powers, and they are working with the Moroccan authorities too. But we are still seeing a stream of people cross that border.
1: Poverty and youth unemployment are high in Morocco, causing many to look for better opportunities in Europe. The sudden surge's cause, though, remains unclear, with various claims being disputed. It's that special time of year once again in Boston's North End. WBZ's Mike Macklin tells us that it's feast season.
19: This is everything. This is what the North End is truly about.
2: Justin Amoroso is a North End native and member of the society that sponsors this weekend's Feast of St. Agrippina.
19: Family, tradition, heritage, and religion come together, and this is what the North End is known for.
2: Buddy Onesimo is another North End native whose family's been selling cannolis at the feasts for more than half a century.
20: This feast here will sell probably about 2,000 cannolis.
2: What makes a good cannoli?
20: Everybody has their own secret making it. You know what I mean? Who puts this in it? Who puts that in it?
2: But it's a secret.
20: Yeah, that's right. It's a secret. 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
2: 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I can have a cannoli and it won't kill me.
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1: 20 new firefighters are joining departments across the state after graduating from the Massachusetts Firefighting Academy's training program. The recruits completed 10 weeks of training in firefighting, rescue operations, hazardous materials response, and emergency preparedness. The MFA provides recruit and in-service training for career, call, and volunteer firefighters at campuses in Stowe, Springfield, and Bridgewater. No injuries reported after a Thunderbird F-16 was forced to make an emergency landing at Westfield Air Base. Authorities say the aircraft experienced a malfunction on Thursday night after leaving New York. A town in Western Mass appears to be suing a dead woman over a zoning bylaw violation. WBZ's Madison Rogers reports.
21: It's a fight that's been going back and forth for a couple of years, and it could go to trial in Hamden Superior Court. Back in 2023, the town of Munson notified a property owner about an unregistered car sitting neglected in a yard, and there was no response and no fix, so they took the matter to court, pursuing legal action against Erica Mason. Lawyers say they didn't hear from her because Erica Mason died in 2013. In court documents, they push for a jury trial, saying, quote, "discussion of appeal by a dead defendant is a moot subject," end quote. Town lawyers, meantime, describe it as a fairly routine enforcement matter and tell us they're working with the property owners to have vehicles removed. The suit has stirred controversy in town, with some residents complaining about what they see as a waste of resources. Madison Rogers, WBZ, Boston's News Radio.
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7: Over a dozen more mosquito samples testing positive this week for West Nile virus, with the majority of them coming from Framingham and Stoneham. More positive samples also popped up on the Cape, with Barnstable, Falmouth, and Mashpee all considered at moderate risk. Framingham, Sudbury, and Wayland also joined the list. Boston, Worcester, Cambridge, Somerville, and more remain at moderate risk for West Nile virus, but fortunately there haven't been any human or animal cases this season. Even better news, so far no signs of Triple E anywhere in the state. Jared Brosnan, WBZ, Boston's News Radio.
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9: 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All-wheel drive. Traffic on the threes.
5: It is 53 minutes after 2 o'clock right now, and traveling on the lower deck of Route 93 onto the Zakim Bridge and into the Tip O'Neill Tunnel for a little while longer. We've got the left lanes getting by. The right lanes closed. And that'll probably about another 2 hours. Traveling northbound and southbound on the expressway. Traffic doing well. Sumner Tunnel is closed until 6 a.m. Callahan Tunnel is wide open. Ted Williams Tunnel might be a little bit of extra traffic over there as an alternate route from the Sumner Tunnel. Traveling on the Mass Pike heading westbound, we've got some delays after Route 16 in the West Newton area heading down towards Route 95, all part of a long-term project. It is currently in Boston, 69, partly cloudy degrees. I'm Jack Hart, WBZ, traffic on the threes.
9: Here's the four-day WBZ AccuWeather forecast.
6: A partly cloudy and humid early morning eventually gives way to some patchy fog with lows from 68 in Boston down to 60 for some of the inland suburbs, with clouds building through the morning hours of today. It's a warm and humid start to the weekend and to August, with a high of 80, with some clouds for Saturday night and a low of 69, leading to a generally cloudy day for Sunday. We'll have some breaks in the clouds, with a warm and humid day once again and highs from 82 to 86. Then showers and a thunderstorm for a wet Monday, with highs from 80 to 83, with another shower for Tuesday, high 77. I'm AccuWeather meteorologist LaTroy Thornton, WBZ, Boston's News Radio.
1: A new Forbes list says Joe Rogan is the top-paid podcaster of 2026. Forbes releasing its list of the highest-paid podcasters from June of last year to June of this year, 2026. And Rogan once again coming out on top, making an estimated $82 million. Not every community has a summer celebration like they do in Newburyport. More now from WBZ's Drew Mulholland.
23: Yankee Homecoming is winding down this weekend. Fireworks tonight, you got to get there. Always a great show. And from the bustling sidewalks, the packed shops, the restaurants, the road races, Mayor Sean Reardon, a Newburyport boy born and raised, knows how lucky they are to celebrate Yankee Homecoming Week.
24: There's just a lot going on in the city, and just, you know, it really celebrates what Newburyport's all about.
25: 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And
24: yeah, I think anytime, too. I mean, I think the live music is a huge part of that as well. 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
23: Pretty great indeed. Enjoy the fireworks tonight. It's been another great Yankee homecoming in Newburyport. Drew Mulholland, WBZ, Boston's News Radio.
1: The new Spider-Man movie is having one of the best previews ever. Spider-Man Brand New Day, making over $50 million in late week previews, beating the record set by the previous Spider-Man movie, No Way Home. It's also the third best late week preview ever, behind Avengers Endgame and Star Wars Force Awakens. Audiences are giving Brand New Day the best Rotten Tomatoes score of all the Spider-Man movies at 98%,
23: and critics are giving it two thumbs up with a score of 90% certified fresh. Venom is set to return. 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
8: It's been almost 2 years since we've seen Venom on the big screen. And now, Sony says they have another project in the works that will feature the infamous symbiote. But instead of a live-action film like the last three we've seen, this one is set to be a fully animated feature. Producer Amy Pascal announced on the Happy, Sad, Confused podcast earlier this week that the project is confirmed to still be happening. It was first announced back in February, with Zach Lipovsky and Adam Stein of Final Destination Bloodline set to direct. Although not much is currently known about the story behind the project, the good news has kept fans hopeful for an MCU crossover between the Lethal Protector and the Friendly Neighborhood Web-Slinger. Luke Spear, WBZ, Boston's News Radio.
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32: From ABC News, I'm Dave Packer. State and federal officials are working to determine who's behind a series of cyber attacks against water treatment facilities in Minnesota and other states. Some evidence points to Iran. President Trump doesn't believe that.
33: I would blame it on Minnesota and the governor, the corrupt governor of Minnesota. They like to say, oh, it's Iran. Iran should be so lucky. Iran's got bigger problems than worrying about Minnesota.
32: Minnesota's Governor Tim Walz pushed back.
34: Walz blaming the Trump administration for taking an axe to federal agencies who fight cyber attacks. One reason some officials are suspicious of possible Iranian involvement, the hackers have not demanded a ransom, but their goal appears to be to disrupt service to customers.
32: ABC's Pierre Thomas. Two U.S. officials say President Trump's weighing a round of intense strikes on energy targets in Iran that could begin as soon as this weekend. The Justice Department has filed a motion to dismiss the charges against the former U.S. Olympian who President Trump had accused of vandalizing the reflecting pool on the National Mall.
0: ABC's Catherine Falders tells us who the Trump administration now blames.
2: This is a remarkable decision, frankly, by the Department of Justice, who filed this motion to dismiss this case late on a Friday. DOJ is now saying, well, actually, the charges we brought, we've gathered new evidence. So they are now blaming, in this motion to dismiss that case, the contractor, Atlantic Industrial Coatings.
0: Sean Grayson, the former Illinois sheriff's deputy who was convicted of second-degree murder in the fatal 2024 shooting of Sonya Massey, was on Friday unanimously denied early release by a prisoner review board. Grayson had requested early release because he has stage 4 colon cancer, but Sonya's family attended Friday's hearing. Her father, James Wilborn.
4: He gave him the maximum amount of time that he could give him in the state of Illinois. He needs to serve it.
0: Wilborn saying if his daughter cannot leave the cemetery, Grayson should not leave the prison. You're listening to ABC News.
1: Good morning. I'm Al Griffith. This is WBZ News Radio Boston. The murder trial of Lindsey Clancy is now on hold for the weekend. On Friday morning, the jury visited the former Clancy house in Duxbury. It's where she's accused of killing her three young children back in January 2023. The jury also heard testimony from several people, including first responders. The trial gets back underway in Plymouth Superior Court at 9 a.m. on Monday. A shooting early Friday morning outside a popular Boston bar is under investigation. One person was wounded outside the Scorpion Bar on Seaport Boulevard in the Seaport District. The victim is expected to recover. And the deadline is August 14th at 5 p.m. to enter the lottery for a low letter and number license plate in Massachusetts. The Registry of Motor Vehicles said over 12,000 people have already registered. Winners and alternates will be randomly selected electronically and notified by the registry.
31: 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All-wheel drive. Traffic on the threes.
5: 3 minutes after 3 o'clock right this minute. And taking a look at traffic on area roadways. Things are pretty quiet right now. Routes 3 and 93 in and out of New Hampshire all as well. Traveling on Route 95, Salisbury to Peabody. Looking great. And Gloucester to Peabody on Route 128. Looking terrific. Traveling on Route 95 right now from the Linfield area right down through the Newtons and continuing on towards Canton. I never saw it looking so good. And traveling right now on Route 9 from Worcester right into Brookline, that looks good. Traveling on the Mass Pike heading westbound, we've got some work going on the Newton Weston stretch, all part of a long-term project, and right now it's light traffic through there as a result of the work going on. It's actually affecting the eastbound side as well a little bit just before you get to Route 95 from that direction. Eastbound and westbound on the Mass Pike right around the Alston-Brighton interchange. Lane restrictions, minor delays. The Sumner Tunnel is closed until about 6 a.m. Lower deck of Route 93 onto the Zakin Bridge and into the Tip O'Neill Tunnel. Left lanes get by, right lanes do not. And the Crohn's and Colitis Foundation has been at the forefront of inflammatory bowel disease research and care for more than 50 years. Learn more at crohnscolitisfoundation.org. It is 69 degrees in Boston, just a couple of clouds. I'm Jack Hart, WBZ Traffic in the Threes.
31: Here's the four-day WBZ AccuWeather forecast.
6: The early morning brings a few clouds and a good bit of humidity with some areas of fog developing and lows from 68 in Boston down to 60 in some of the cooler inland spots, with a warm and humid rest of today in store as clouds build by midday with a high close to 80. Saturday night brings some clouds with a low of 69, followed by more clouds than sunshine on Sunday. A breeze develops from time to time and it stays warm and humid with highs from 82 to 86. And that warmth and humidity eventually lead to a couple of showers and a thunderstorm for Monday with highs in the low to mid 80s with a shower Tuesday, high 77. I'm AccuWeather meteorologist LaTroy Thornton, WBZ, Boston's News Radio.
1: An abbreviated day of testimony at the Lindsey Clancy murder trial. Jurors heard from some of those who tried to save her three children. Here's WBZ TV's Christina Rex.
7: At the time, his heart had stopped and CPR was ongoing, and he was not breathing.
11: Lindsey Clancy, visibly emotional, as the emergency room doctors who tried to revive her sons talked about their futile efforts to save the lives of 8-month-old Callan and 3-year-old Dawson.
13: Despite the best resuscitative efforts we could, the fluids, the medicines, the CPR, breathing for him, it did not look like his heart would ever start again.
11: Clancy strangled all three of her children in the family's basement in January 2023 before trying to take her own life during what her lawyer claims was a mental health crisis.
1: Testimony is expected to resume on Monday morning. A Springfield man will spend 4 years in prison for trafficking fentanyl. Emilio Garcia Cappas just learned his sentence after pleading guilty in federal court back in April. Prosecutors say the man sold fentanyl to undercover law enforcement officers in early 2024. The family of a fallen state trooper files a wrongful death lawsuit against a Saugus restaurant. Here's WBZ's Jared Brosnan.
3: Massachusetts State Trooper Kevin Traynor was killed in May after colliding with the wrong-way driver in Linfield. That driver, Hernan Marrero, was also killed, and now the Traynor family is suing the Route 1 restaurant Tribu, where Marrero was drinking prior to the crash. This comes just days after the Mexican restaurant had a hearing with the Alcohol Beverage Control Commission over its liquor license. The complaint accuses Tribu of over-serving Marrero despite knowing or having every reason to know he would be driving away from the restaurant. The Traynor family is asking for $20 million in damages in the wrongful death suit. Jared Brosnan, WBZ, Boston's News Radio.
1: The parents of four teenagers who died by suicide are suing Meta, TikTok, Snapchat, and YouTube. They claim the platforms caused years of escalating harms leading to their deaths. The lawsuit was filed Thursday in Delaware. President Trump announcing that his new Board of Peace has struck a deal with the negotiators in Gaza and Israel. But as ABC's Stephen Portnoy points out from our Washington, D.C. bureau, there appears to be some confusion.
8: Israel's UN ambassador stressed in an interview that any agreement is contingent on Hamas truly turning over its arms and moving its munitions out of the Strip. Quote, if they're playing games and they offer cosmetic solutions, it will not work for us. He added, we are not naive and we are not stupid. Now, a Hamas statement says that the essential prerequisite and first step involves Israel's commitment to halting its strikes. Hamas also says it won't lay its weapons down unless Israel fully withdraws from Gaza. So it's really not entirely clear who's going to make the first move here.
1: Just ahead, a legal fight in the western part of the state is attracting some attention.
9: Stocks rallied to the finish of a wild July as Amazon leaped, Apple sank, and rising oil prices worsened worries about inflation. The Dow gained 277 points, the S&P was up 52, the NASDAQ took in 252 points. AppNamed, a late-stage drug developer focused on sleep apnea, rose 56% after raising $192 million in an upsized U.S. initial public offering. The listing hits the U.S. market following a busy first half of the year for stock sales from drug developers. New entrants in biotech and pharma have raised $5.4 billion so far this year, according to data compiled by Bloomberg. Pumpkin will stay where it belongs in the fall. Despite its sales-boosting popularity, the Starbucks Pumpkin Spice Latte, a.k.a. the PSL, will be staying just that, a fall favorite. Its CEO saying, we've talked about this a couple times, and we come back to the conclusion that it's really the defining drink of a season. I'm Matt Piper, Bloomberg Business on WBZ, Boston's News Radio.
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1: Well, this train that is the Red Sox just keeps on rolling, beating the Dodgers in a game that started last night and ended this morning. Final score, Sox 9, Dodgers 4. The Patriots now practicing in full pads. Yesterday, all the reports were that Drake May is clicking with his receivers, especially A.J. Brown. While Christian Gonzalez is looking for a big payday as the top defensive back in the league, May has been throwing his way, saying that he loves to go at good players.
22: You know, I feel like a player like Gonzo in practice, you know, you feel like he's backside, all don't look over there. I'm the type that, you know, wants to go over there and challenge him. So he knows that, and obviously he's a great player in this league, and you know, I love him, having him on my team.
1: Gates open this morning at 9:15 for Patriots practice that gets underway at about 10:15. Al Griffith, WBZ, Boston's News Radio.
31: 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Traffic on the threes.
5: It is 13 minutes after 3 o'clock right now. Things looking pretty good. It's been one mighty quiet night out here, I'll tell you this much. Traveling right now down to the south, it's 95, 20. 24 and 3 have never been quieter. Traveling on Route 95 from Wareham all the way down to Seekonk and right into Providence, Rhode Island. That's even quieter than Routes 95, 24 and 3. Whew. And up to the north, even quieter than that. Routes 3, 93 and 95 in and out of New Hampshire from that direction, all as well. Now, traveling on the Mass Pike heading westbound, we've got a work zone through there. They're making a lot of noise, but effectively things are quiet. And, now it's a little heavy again. Look at that. Traveling right now on the Sumner and the Sumner Tunnel is closed for another couple few hours. That's closed till about 6, doing some work in there. And the Callahan Tunnel is wide open. Ted Williams Tunnel in pretty good shape in both directions. A little extra traffic on the westbound side coming from what would otherwise be Sumner Tunnel traffic. Tobin Bridge northbound and southbound looks good. Lower deck of Route 93 onto the Zagan Bridge into the Tip O'Neill Tunnel. Left lane gets by. Right lanes are closed. All that until just about 4:30. It is right now 67 degrees in Boston. Is 67? No, it's 69 degrees. And we've got some clouds. I'm Jack Hart, WBZ Traffic in the Threes.
31: Here's the four-day WBZ AccuWeather forecast.
6: Watch for some areas of fog developing early this morning, otherwise partly cloudy and humid with a low of 68, with more clouds building in through the late morning hours on the way to a warm and humid rest of today with a high near 80, followed by some clouds Saturday night and a low of 69. We'll stay dry through Sunday with more clouds around, bit of a breeze at times, and more humidity as well with highs from 82 to 86, with a couple of showers and a thunderstorm around for what looks to be a wet Monday, the high 80 to 83. Then another shower continues into Tuesday, high 77. I'm AccuWeather meteorologist LaTroy Thornton, WBZ, Boston's News Radio.

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1: Good morning, I'm Al Griffith, and here's what's happening. The judge in the Lindsey Clancy murder trial dismissing the jury yesterday for the weekend, and the dismissal came after jurors visited the Duxbury home, where authorities say Clancy killed her three young children before trying to take her own life by jumping out a window. The jury also went to see the CVS and restaurant where Patrick Clancy stopped at before finding his strangled kids. The jurors returned to the courtroom to hear testimony from more first responders and hospital workers who treated the children and Lindsey Clancy. Testimony is scheduled to resume on Monday morning. A legal fight is making a stir in Western Mass, where a town appears to be suing a dead woman. Here's WBZ's Madison Rogers.
2: It's a case centered around an unregistered car sitting neglected in a yard in the town of Monson. Back in April 2023, town leaders say they reached out to property owner Erica Mason, and they were basically ignored. No appeal, no fix. Lawyers say that's because Erica Mason died back in 2013. Still, she's listed as the defendant in a case that's potentially nearing trial in Hamden Superior Court. A pretrial conference memo in court records shows the town standing firm, saying neither Mason nor any successor in interest appealed the violation in a timely manner. The town lawyer tells me it's a fairly routine enforcement matter where property owners are breaking local bylaw and they're working with them to remove the vehicles now. The defense, in court records, meantime says discussion of appeal by a dead defendant is a moot subject, and they call for a jury trial. Madison Rogers, WBZ, Boston's News Radio.
1: A shooting at around 2:30 on Friday morning outside a popular Boston bar is under investigation. One person was injured outside the Scorpion Bar on Seaport Boulevard in the Seaport District. The victim is expected to recover. It's that special time of year once again in Boston's North End. WBZ's Mike Macklin tells us it's feast season.
3: Sausage and pizza carts line Hanover Street near the North End Firehouse. It's the first weekend in August, and the Feast of St. Agrippina is underway.
4: We've been doing this for over 100 years now. This is the 112th anniversary of the feast.
3: Justin Amoroso is a North End native and member of the society that sponsors the feast.
4: This is a big weekend for us and our families and everything that we stand for and everything we love. And this is what the feast is all about.
3: Recent years have been challenging for the North End. First, the pandemic. Then restaurants lost the fight with the city to have sidewalk dining. This year, Italy did not qualify for the World Cup soccer.
4: When Italy won a number of years ago, when I was just a kid, that party in the middle of Hanover Street was one of the best memories I had.
3: And the hope is that the good weather will make for a prosperous season of the feasts. In the North End, Mike Macklin, WBZ, Boston's News Radio.
1: Now, a young restaurant owner in Boston was having a tough day when he posted an emotional video on his Instagram with the title, "Should I Just Close Everything?"
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7: 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And they care not only because they're in the same journey, but like we're all in this together, one way or not.
6: We meet at one of his many restaurants in and around Boston.
8: One cafe came from mine, one cafe chung. What's up, y'all?
6: Yeah. Vang Coffee Bar, and he has no plans to close it or any of his restaurants. In Quincy, Suzanne Sawsville, WBZ, Boston's News Radio.
1: The U.S. Marine Corps says the pilot of an F-35B stealth fighter is expected to live after ejecting from the jet before it crashed in California. The jet went down yesterday in a field near the Miramar Air Base in San Diego. An update from the Marines says he was taken to a local medical facility in stable condition. Aerial video showed a plume of black smoke rising from a field. The F-35B is one of several versions of the advanced stealth fighter jet and has an engine designed for a short takeoff and vertical landings. Well, don't forget the bug spray if you are headed to the Cape. Here's WBZ's Jared Brosnan.
9: Falmouth, Mashpee, and Barnstable are now at moderate risk for West Nile virus after more test samples came back positive this week. Framingham, Wayland, and Sudbury also added to the list of towns at moderate risk, which includes Boston, Worcester, Newton, Somerville, Cambridge, and more. So far, there have been no confirmed human or animal cases of West Nile virus, but we're up to nearly 60 positive mosquito samples across the state. Fortunately, it's all quiet on the Triple E front with no positive samples or cases of any kind. Jared Brosnan, WBZ, Boston's News Radio.
1: Well, the deadline is August 14th at 5 p.m. to enter the lottery for a low letter and number license plate in Massachusetts. The Registry of Motor Vehicles said over 12,000 people have already registered. Winners and alternates will be randomly selected electronically and notified by the RMV. The latest traffic and weather just ahead.
0: A New England summer can bring sunshine, humidity, and thunderstorms all before lunch. Stay ahead with the most accurate weather, updated every 10 minutes, with traffic and weather together on the threes. 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
0: 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All-wheel drive. Traffic on the threes.
13: It is 23 minutes after 3 o'clock right now. Taking a look at traffic out on area roadways. You know, it's just been so quiet out there. Can't even believe how quiet it's been. Traveling on the lower deck of Route 93 onto the Zakin Bridge into the Tip O'Neill Tunnel. Still be another hour or so while we have lane restriction there. Left lane's getting by, right lane's closed. And that's right through the tunnel and onto the once you get onto the expressway southbound, you're in okay shape. Head back up the expressway, still in good shape. Well, travel-wise, I don't know. You might be a mess. I don't know. Traveling right now, the Sumner and Callahan. The Sumner Tunnel is closed. Callahan Tunnel is wide open. Ted Williams Tunnel has a little extra traffic on the westbound side, taking up the slack from where the Sumner Tunnel is closed. Tobin Bridge, northbound and southbound, all is well. And traveling on the Mass Pike, heading westbound in the Newton-Weston area, a work zone through there right as you cross over Route 95. And we might even see some traffic pattern changes over the next couple few days. It is currently in Boston, 69 degrees, and we've got a few clouds. I'm Jack Hart, WBZ Traffic on the Threes.
0: Here's the four-day WBZ AccuWeather forecast.
14: A partly cloudy and humid early morning eventually gives way to some patchy fog with lows from 68 in Boston down to 60 for some of the inland suburbs. With clouds building through the morning hours of today, it's a warm and humid start to the weekend and to August with a high of 80 with some clouds for Saturday night and a low of 69, leading to a generally cloudy day for Sunday. We'll have some breaks in the clouds with a warm and humid day once again and highs from 82 to 86. Then showers and a thunderstorm for a wet Monday with highs from 80 to 83 with another shower for Tuesday, I-77. I'm AccuWeather meteorologist LaTroy Thornton, WBZ, Boston's News Radio.
1: Yankee homecoming continues in Newburyport. Here's WBZ's Drew Mulholland. So many great events over the last week, from races to veterans events to music for all ages. You got the fireworks tonight. Mayor Sean Reardon in Newburyport, very pleased with how it's all played out.
15: It's just a great time to be in town. I mean, there's a lot going on. I talked about this a lot growing up, you know, for parents that worked, you know, before the times of just kids having a million different camps that they were in or just being scheduled to absolute death. Yankee Homecomings was that week that I think locals really looked forward to with kids. Free entertainment for them all week. You know, my dad was a teacher, so like Yankee Homecoming was just a welcome. Time of the year, and plus it's like a good in between. Like, you know, we finished about half the summer. You get the Yankee Homecoming, and then you know you've got the rest of August before school starts back.
1: Yep, Yankee Homecoming, Newburyport never disappoints. The restaurants and shops, you know, they're cooking. Enjoy the fireworks tonight. Drew Mulholland, WBZ, Boston's News Radio.
16: Today marks 6 months since the disappearance of the mother of NBC Today show host Savannah Guthrie. Nancy Guthrie was reported missing from her home in Tucson, Arizona, back in February and has yet to be found. Federal authorities are calling this a kidnapping for ransom case. And NFL television analyst Tony Romo will be off the air after his drunk driving arrest. CBS Sports announcing that the 46-year-old has been placed on indefinite leave. Romo has been the network's lead analyst since 2017. He was arrested last week in Wisconsin after failing field sobriety tests during a traffic stop near Milwaukee. It's go time for the Women's Professional Baseball League. Here's WBZ's Brian Antonelli.
17: The Women's Professional Baseball League begins its inaugural season today with New York taking on Los Angeles before Boston plays their first game tomorrow against San Francisco.
18: One thing that really impressed me is some of the pitching. You know, there's going to be different kinds of pitchers, but there's some of these athletes that can throw the ball really well. The hitters, you know, there's some of them that can hit with really good power.
17: That was Boston Hunters manager Keith Folk talking to Tom Caron on Nesson's 310 to Left podcast. And with this being the first women's pro league in the United States in over 70 years,

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14: Good morning, I'm Al Griffith, and here's what's happening. The murder trial of Lindsey Clancy has been adjourned for the weekend. Jurors on Friday visited three key locations, including the Duxbury home, where Lindsey Clancy admits to killing her three children and trying to take her own life back in January 2023. Jurors also went to a CVS and a restaurant where her husband, Patrick Clancy, visited before he went home and discovered the murder scene. Now, the jury also heard testimony yesterday from first responders and from doctors and nurses who described the emergency measures that were taken to try and save the children. Clancy was indicted on three counts each of murder in the deaths of her three children. She pleaded not guilty to the charges. Her defense plans to use the insanity defense, claiming that she suffered from postpartum psychosis and was over-medicated at the time of the alleged crimes. Court is scheduled to resume on Monday. And a new development in the search for Nancy Guthrie, the sheriff in Pima County, Arizona, now releasing two ransom notes that the family received months ago. Guthrie was kidnapped 6 months ago today, and these are the only two notes that investigators believe may be authentically from the actual kidnappers.
15: We have previously reported on the nature of these two notes, but the full notes have never been released. The first note saying that they have Nancy Guthrie, saying she is safe but scared and is being held for ransom. The author demands $4 million in Bitcoin for her safe return. Then several days later, another note came in saying her physical condition had been worse than they thought and that she died, likely of a heart problem, and that they had buried her in nature, is how they put it. The author then apologizes to the family for her death. Alex Stone, ABC News.
14: More violence in downtown Boston has calls for more action and less talk.
16: An early morning shooting in the Seaport, a mid-afternoon stabbing on Tremont Street along Boston Common. The violence continues downtown. Mayor Michelle Wu continues to claim Boston is the safest city, but others disagree.
17: As I speak directly to residents and they want to know, what are we doing? Where are the bike patrols? Where are the arrests? Where's the results?
16: Boston City Councilor Erin Murphy says residents deserve more than just talk from the mayor.
17: Five shootings

0: up to last week and now two more since then. The violence is increasing, and just saying that we're the safest city, residents and neighborhoods all across the city don't feel safe. And then when we see fatal shootings, we really have to do something and not just keep convening and talking.
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2: Just ahead, a lawsuit has been filed in the wake of the death of a Massachusetts state police trooper.
3: 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Traffic on the threes.
4: 33 minutes after 3 o'clock right now. And still pretty quiet out there. It's been an easy night for motorists. We've had a few work zones, but nothing that's going to cause you any great distress. The biggest distress causer might be the Sumner Tunnel being shut down. But the easy solution is head over to the Ted Williams Tunnel westbound side. It might be a little tricky finding it. We have to go all around the airport again. But at any rate, you're going to find it. You're going to get there, and you're going to get to where you're going. Bring you to Boston on the expressway. Things look good. Lower deck of Route 93 onto the Zegum Bridge into the Tip O'Neill Tunnel. We still have just three lanes getting by, and that's for maybe about another hour and a half. We've got activity on the Mass Pike heading westbound right around from just after Route 16 in West Newton and on into the western area, the other side of Route 95. Some minor delays through there right now. And traveling up to the north, down to the south, out in central Mass, all is well. It is currently in Boston, 69 degrees with a few clouds. I'm Jack Hart, WBZ Traffic in the Threes.
3: Here's the four-day WBZ AccuWeather forecast.
5: The early morning brings a few clouds and a good bit of humidity with some areas of fog developing and lows from 68 in Boston down to 60 in some of the cooler inland spots, with a warm and humid rest of today in store as clouds build by midday with a high close to 80. Saturday night brings some clouds with a low of 69, followed by more clouds than sunshine on Sunday. A breeze develops from time to time and it stays warm and humid with highs from 82 to 86. And that warmth and humidity eventually lead to a couple of showers and a thunderstorm for Monday with highs in the low to mid 80s, with a shower Tuesday, high 77. I'm AccuWeather meteorologist LaTroy Thornton, WBZ, Boston's News Radio.
2: Police are looking for two men who robbed a postal employee at gunpoint in Billerica Thursday afternoon outside a sorting facility. Police say the men, who were in a black Cadillac, stole a master aero key from the employee before driving off toward Chelmsford Street. No injuries were reported. The key is used to access locked mailboxes. A multi-million dollar lawsuit has been filed in the wake of the death of a Massachusetts state police trooper. WBZ's Jared Brosnan has more.
6: The family of fallen state trooper Kevin Traynor is asking for $20 million in damages in a wrongful death lawsuit filed against the Saugus restaurant Tribu, its owners, and some workers. The suit accuses the Mexican restaurant of overserving Herman Marrero, the wrong-way driver who killed Traynor and himself after a head-on collision in Linfield in May. Earlier this week, the state's Alcoholic Beverage Control Commission held a hearing over the restaurant's liquor license. Marrero, whose BAC was over twice the legal limit at the time of the crash, was drinking at Tribu for hours, and according to the suit, was served nine drinks before he drove the wrong way down Route 1. Jared Brosnan, WBZ, Boston's News Radio.
2: Governor Maura Healey declares August 2nd through the 8th as Massachusetts Farmers Market Week. She's highlighting the role local markets play in supporting family farms and expanding access to fresh food. State officials will visit farmers markets to promote locally grown products and food assistance programs. Massachusetts ranks fifth nationally in direct farm sales, with more than 500 farms and markets participating in the state's Healthy Incentives Program. A Houston-area teenager who's had a lifelong fascination with sea creatures is recovering after being bitten by one.
7: Claire McDonald was vacationing with her family in the Turks and Caicos Islands on July 19th. As the 13-year-old was doing a handstand in the blue ocean water, something grabbed her.
8: And there was just blood pouring down my arm, like rushing.
7: A barracuda had torn tendons, a ligament, and a nerve. She's had surgery and expects to recover. As for the barracuda, Claire has no hard feelings.
8: There's always going to be risk, and you got to be careful.
7: And the encounter has only strengthened her resolve to become a marine biologist.
8: I just love the ocean.
7: Jim Ryan, ABC News.
2: New research says ancient mummy DNA provides the firmest evidence yet that European colonization brought smallpox to the Americas. The deadly disease struck Asia and Europe and eventually spread to the Americas, where it killed millions and devastated indigenous populations. Until now, evidence of these outbreaks came from historical documents. In a new study, researchers found evidence of smallpox infection from two mummified individuals in Chile, dating them between 1492 and 1631. They were between 18 and 35 years old. The research shines a light on the human cost of the disease. The findings were published Thursday in Science. Just ahead, a grim milestone is reached in the case of missing Nancy Guthrie.
9: End of the trading week and end of the month with up arrows on Wall Street. The Dow was up by 0.5%. The S&P was up 0.7. The Nasdaq gaining 1%. Short interest in SpaceX stood at 219.3 million shares as of Wednesday, equal to about 34% of the shares available for public trading. The company is set to report its first quarterly results as a public company next Tuesday. As many as 911.5 million shares could become available for trading under the company's staggered lockup arrangement 2 days later. Data centers are popping up everywhere. The four largest players in the data center race have committed nearly $2.4 trillion in spending over the coming years for AI infrastructure. Alphabet, Meta, Microsoft, and Amazon have reported increased commitments on leases, buildings, energy, and equipment. The companies have signaled increased spending plans, citing a need to capture massive demand for AI computing power, with some commitments extending as long as decades away. I'm Matt Piper, Bloomberg Business on WBZ, Boston's News Radio.
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2: The Red Sox riding a big seventh inning, beating the Dodgers in a game that finished this morning. Sox overcoming Wilson Contreras leaving the game after getting hit in the helmet with a 95-mile-an-hour fastball from Will Klein. Team says he was taken out for precautionary measures. Sox win, final score 9-4. Same two teams back at it tonight at 9:10. Patriots practicing in full pads while Drake May is working on connecting with his receivers, especially with newcomer A.J. Brown. May telling Evan Washburn, CBS Sports, that the two are getting to know each other on and off the field.
18: You know, he loves kind of a constant dialogue of not even football, more about just life, too. I think that's one of the best things you see with a guy that's, you know, been a force in this league. You know, you understand things and understand how he does things and how he's been such a great player.
2: Gates open this morning at 9:15 for Patriots practice that gets underway at about 10:15. Al Griffith, WBZ, Boston's News Radio.
3: 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Traffic on the threes.
4: It is 43 degrees. It's 43 minutes after 3 o'clock right now. And, it is out there. It's quiet. And it has been all night. Traveling right now. State and local police have been dealing with a few reprobates out there. But for the most part, everybody's been behaving themselves so much so far. Traveling routes 3 and 93 in and out of New Hampshire. Things are quiet. Route 95, Salisbury to Peabody. Looks great. And close to downtown, we've got the Sumner Tunnel closed for another, maybe a couple of hours while they, who knows what they're doing in there. Maybe they're holding secret meetings. We don't even know. But at any rate, it's closed. And traffic can head over to the Ted Williams Tunnel as a good alternate route for that. Lower deck of Route 93 onto the Zakin Bridge and into the Tip O'Neill Tunnel. Still be about another hour before they reopen all the lanes there. Left lanes getting by, right lanes are closed. Traveling right now on Sturrer Drive heading down towards Leverett Circle, a short delay there. Braintree to Boston on the expressway, looking G-O-O-D. It is right now in Boston. It's plummeted to 68 degrees, and the clouds have all blown away. I'm Jack Hart, WBZ, Traffic in the Threes.
3: Here's the four-day WBZ AccuWeather forecast.
5: Watch for some areas of fog developing early this morning, otherwise partly cloudy and humid with a low of 68, with more clouds building in through the late morning hours on the way to a warm and humid rest of today with a high near 80, followed by some clouds Saturday night and a low of 69. We'll stay dry through Sunday with more clouds around, bit of a breeze at times, and more humidity as well with highs from 82 to 86, with a couple of showers and a thunderstorm around for what looks to be a wet Monday, the high 80 to 83. Then another shower continues into Tuesday, high 77. I'm AccuWeather meteorologist LaTroy Thornton, WBZ, Boston's News Radio.

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1: Good morning, I'm Al Griffith, and here's what's happening. Jurors walking through the Duxbury home where Lindsay Clancy strangled her three children. Yesterday's visit let the jury see firsthand the place where an outwardly ordinary family's life unraveled into tragedy. First, the jury was driven past some businesses relevant to the narrative of the January 2023 killings. Then, jurors were escorted in groups of six to view the inside of the house and also saw the yard. Clancy's lawyers don't dispute that she strangled the children with exercise bands, but the defense says she was in the grip of postpartum psychosis, a rare mental illness. And as we reach the six-month mark of Nancy Guthrie's disappearance, the Pima County Sheriff's Department is looking to reinvigorate the case, asking for the public's help by releasing the ransom notes sent to local media outlets in Nancy's hometown of Tucson, Arizona.
2: The first note saying, "We have your mother, Nancy. She is safe but scared." And it goes on to ask for $4 million in Bitcoin. There was another note that came in on February 6th. A Guthrie family, "We did not fully grasp the seriousness of her physical condition. We never intended to harm her. She perished shortly after she was taken. We believe it was heart-related. She is buried in nature now. Nothing you could have done could have changed the outcome. We want your family to know this, and we hope you can all find peace. We are truly sorry."
1: That's ABC's Alex Stone. An unprecedented border crisis erupts in a Spanish territory. Up to 60,000 migrants entering the area from Morocco, with at least 57 of them dying during their attempts to cross. Here's ABC's Britt Clennett.
3: We know that tens of thousands have already gone back from Ceuta, some voluntarily, some under these bilateral agreements, but they are straining the makeshift centers that have been set up. You know, they have sent in the military to reinforce the border, requested emergency powers, and they are working with the Moroccan authorities too. But we are still seeing a stream of people cross that border.
1: Poverty and youth unemployment are high in Morocco, causing many to look for better opportunities in Europe. The sudden surge's cause, though, remains unclear, with various claims being disputed. It's that special time of year once again in Boston's North End. WBZ's Mike Macklin tells us that it's feast season.
4: This is everything. This is what the North End is truly about.
5: Justin Amoroso is a North End native and member of the society that sponsors this weekend's Feast of St. Agrippina.
4: Family, tradition, heritage, and religion come together, and this is what the North End is known for.
5: Buddy Onesimo is another North End native whose family's been selling cannolis at the feasts for more than half a century.
6: This feast here will sell probably about 2,000 cannolis.
5: What makes a good cannoli?
6: Everybody has their own secret making it. You know what I mean? Who puts this in it? Who puts that in it?
5: But it's a secret.
6: Yeah, that's right. It's a secret. If I tell you, I have to kill you.
5: We don't want that.
6: No, not at all.
5: But your cannoli won't kill me. I can have a cannoli and it won't kill me.
6: You'll be looking for more.
5: In the North End, Mike Macklin, WBZ, Boston's News Radio.
1: 20 new firefighters are joining departments across the state. After graduating from the Massachusetts Firefighting Academy's training program, the recruits completed 10 weeks of training in firefighting, rescue operations, hazardous materials response, and emergency preparedness. The MFA provides recruit and in-service training for career, call, and volunteer firefighters at campuses in Stowe, Springfield, and Bridgewater. No injuries reported after a Thunderbird F-16 was forced to make an emergency landing at Westfield Air Base. Authorities say the aircraft experienced a malfunction on Thursday night after leaving New York. A town in Western Mass appears to be suing a dead woman over a zoning bylaw violation. WBZ's Madison Rogers reports.
7: It's a fight that's been going back and forth for a couple of years, and it could go to trial in Hamden Superior Court. Back in 2023, the town of Munson notified a property owner about an unregistered car sitting neglected in a yard, and there was no response and no fix, so they took the matter to court, pursuing legal action against Erica Mason. Lawyers say they didn't hear from her because Erica Mason died in 2013. In court documents, they push for a jury trial, saying, quote, "discussion of appeal by a dead defendant is a moot subject," end quote. Town lawyers, meantime, describe it as a fairly routine enforcement matter and tell us they're working with the property owners to have vehicles removed. The suit has stirred controversy in town, with some residents complaining about what they see as a waste of resources. Madison Rogers, WBZ, Boston's News Radio.
1: More Massachusetts communities are at elevated risk of West Nile virus.
8: Over a dozen more mosquito samples testing positive this week for West Nile virus, with the majority of them coming from Framingham and Stoneham. More positive samples also popped up on the Cape, with Barnstable, Falmouth, and Mashpee all considered at moderate risk. Framingham, Sudbury, and Wayland also joined the list. Boston, Worcester, Cambridge, Somerville, and more remain at moderate risk for West Nile virus, but fortunately there haven't been any human or animal cases this season. Even better news, so far no signs of Triple E anywhere in the state. Jared Brosnan, WBZ, Boston's News Radio.
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0: You have the app, but do you have the story?
9: We have some trouble on the expressway. Let's start off with Kristen Eck.
10: Lori, this is shaping up to be a pretty unfun morning here. It's just one of those mornings on the expressway where you wish you could turn around and go home. Well, wait a minute. That's every morning.
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0: 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Traffic on the Threes.
15: It is 53 minutes after 3 o'clock right now. And, now we've got a heavy delay again on the Mass Pike heading westbound. Just after Route 16, approaching Route 95 in the Newton-Weston area. Long-term project. Sometimes the traffic, sometimes the delay through there is light. Sometimes it's almost non-existent. Sometimes it's massively heavy, and that's what it is right now. Traveling right now down to the south, Routes 95, 24, and 3 have been so quiet, have been mostly neglecting them. Traveling the Braintree to Boston on the expressway looks good. Lower deck of Route 93 onto the Zagan Bridge and into the Tip O'Neill Tunnel. Left lane gets by, right lane does not. Tobin Bridge is in good shape. Sumner Tunnel is closed until just about 6 a.m. Callahan Tunnel is wide open, though. And everything else is looking pretty good. It is right now in Boston. What is it? It's 68 degrees and not a cloud in the sky to keep the heat in. I'm Jack Hart, WBZ Traffic in the Threes.
0: Here's the four-day WBZ AccuWeather forecast.
16: A partly cloudy and humid early morning eventually gives way to some patchy fog, with lows from 68 in Boston down to 60 for some of the inland suburbs. With clouds building through the morning hours of today, it's a warm and humid start to the weekend and to August, with a high of 80, with some clouds for Saturday night and a low of 69, leading to a generally cloudy day for Sunday. We'll have some breaks in the clouds, with a warm and humid day once again and highs from 82 to 86. Then showers and a thunderstorm for a wet Monday, with highs from 80 to 83, with another shower for Tuesday, high 77. I'm AccuWeather meteorologist LaTroy Thornton, WBZ, Boston's News Radio.
1: The new Forbes list says Joe Rogan is the top-paid podcaster of 2026. Forbes releasing its list of the highest-paid podcasters from June of last year to June of this year, 2026. And Rogan once again coming out on top, making an estimated $82 million. Not every community has a summer celebration like they do in Newburyport. More now from WBZ's Drew Mulholland.
17: Yankee Homecoming is winding down this weekend. Fireworks tonight, you got to get there. Always a great show. And from the bustling sidewalks, the packed shops, the restaurants, the road races, Mayor Sean Reardon, a Newburyport boy born and raised, knows how lucky they are to celebrate Yankee Homecoming Week.
18: There's just a lot going on in the city, and just, you know, it really celebrates what Newburyport's all about.
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18: 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I mean, I think the live music is a huge part of that as well. 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
17: Pretty great indeed. Enjoy the fireworks tonight. It's been another great Yankee homecoming in Newburyport. Drew Mulholland, WBZ, Boston's News Radio.
1: The new Spider-Man movie is having one of the best previews ever. Spider-Man Brand New Day, making over $50 million in late week previews, beating the record set by the previous Spider-Man movie, No Way Home. It's also the third best late week preview ever, behind Avengers Endgame and Star Wars Force Awakens. Audiences are giving Brand New Day the best Rotten Tomatoes score of all the Spider-Man movies at 98%, and critics are giving it two thumbs up with a score of 90% certified fresh. Venom is set to return. Here's WBZ's Luke Spear.
19: It's been almost 2 years since we've seen Venom on the big screen. And now, Sony says they have another project in the works that will feature the infamous symbiote. But instead of a live-action film like the last three we've seen, this one is set to be a fully animated feature. Producer Amy Pascal announced on the Happy, Sad, Confused podcast earlier this week that the project is confirmed to still be happening. It was first announced back in February, with Zach Lipovsky and Adam Stein of Final Destination Bloodline set to direct. Although not much is currently known about the story behind the project, the good news has kept fans hopeful for an MCU crossover between the Lethal Protector and the friendly neighborhood web-slinger. Luke Spear, WBZ, Boston's News Radio.
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0: Dave Packer. At least 57 people have died after nearly 60,000 migrants crossed into the Spanish territory of Ceuta from Morocco. Many swam. ABC foreign correspondent Britt Clennett.
1: We know that tens of thousands have already gone back from Ceuta, some voluntarily, some under these bilateral agreements, but they are straining the makeshift centers that have been set up. You know, they have sent in the military to reinforce the border, requested emergency powers, and they are working with Moroccan authorities too. But we are still seeing a stream of people cross that border.
0: Two U.S. officials say President Trump is weighing a round of intense strikes on energy targets in Iran that could begin as soon as this weekend. The Justice Department has filed a motion to dismiss the charges against the former U.S. Olympian who President Trump had accused of vandalizing the reflecting pool on the National Mall.
2: Now, the U.S. attorney in Washington, D.C., Jeanine Pirro, told the court that while evidence was presented to the grand jury that damage to the reflecting pool was caused by vandals, including who they said was David Hearn, leading to this indictment, Pirro said that it was not until after the return of the indictment that the Department of Interior provided additional documents to the U.S. Attorney's Office indicating that the damage was the result of the contractor.
0: ABC's Catherine Falders. It's been 6 months since 82-year-old Nancy Guthrie was abducted from her home near Tucson, Arizona. Now the Pima County Sheriff's Department sharing details in those ransom notes, hoping it will lead them to the kidnappers.
3: Both notes contain the same Bitcoin address, and the author also claimed to know details from Nancy Guthrie's house, saying her white smartwatch was left at the foot of the bed and a backyard floodlight was destroyed. Investigators tell us those details are accurate. And the sheriff says labs across the country are working to untangle a mixed sample of DNA from as many as four people, and they're not giving up trying to trace those notes.
0: ABC's Aaron Katursky. 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
4: Good morning. I'm Al Griffith. This is WBZ News Radio Boston. The murder trial of Lindsey Clancy is now on hold for the weekend. On Friday morning, the jury visited the former Clancy house in Duxbury. It's where she's accused of killing her three young children back in January 2023. The jury also heard testimony from several people, including first responders. The trial gets back underway in Plymouth Superior Court at 9 a.m. on Monday. A shooting early Friday morning outside a popular Boston bar is under investigation. One person was wounded outside the Scorpion Bar on Seaport Boulevard in the Seaport District. The victim is expected to recover. And the deadline is August 14th at 5 p.m. to enter the lottery for a low letter and number license plate in Massachusetts. The Registry of Motor Vehicles said over 12,000 people have already registered. Winners and alternates will be randomly selected electronically and notified by the registry.
5: 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All-wheel drive. Traffic on the threes.
6: It is right now 3 minutes after four, and traveling right now on area roads, you know, it has just been quiet all night, and we're hardly even seeing too much in the way of early risers. We are getting ready to see all lanes open on the Route 93 southbound, lower deck onto the Zakim Bridge into the Tip O'Neill Tunnel. Hasn't happened quite yet, but they're getting ready to do it. They're getting ready to back that truck up the bridge there and pick up all those cones, and we don't even know why. Traveling right now, otherwise, in the downtown area, Sumner Tunnel, that's still closed for maybe another couple of hours, and the Callahan Tunnel is wide open. Ted Williams Tunnel doing mostly well. Tobin Bridge northbound and southbound, no issues. Westbound on the Mass Pike approaching Route 95 in the Newton Weston area, we've got a work zone through there. We've got some minor delays. And the Crohn's and Colitis Foundation has been at the forefront of inflammatory bowel disease research and care for more than 50 years. Learn more at crohnscolitisfoundation.org. Right now in Boston, 68 degrees under a clear sky. I'm Jack Hart, WBZ Traffic on the Threes.
5: Here's the four-day WBZ AccuWeather forecast.
7: The early morning brings a few clouds and a good bit of humidity with some areas of fog developing and lows from 68 in Boston down to 60 in some of the cooler inland spots, with a warm and humid rest of today in store as clouds build by midday with a high close to 80. Saturday night brings some clouds with a low of 69, followed by more clouds than sunshine on Sunday. A breeze develops from time to time and it stays warm and humid with highs from 82 to 86. And that warmth and humidity eventually lead to a couple of showers and a thunderstorm for Monday with highs in the low to mid 80s, with a shower Tuesday, high 77. I'm AccuWeather meteorologist LaTroy Thornton, WBZ, Boston's News Radio.
4: An abbreviated day of testimony at the Lindsey Clancy murder trial. Jurors heard from some of those who tried to save her three children. Here's WBZ TV's Christina Rex.
8: At the time, his heart had stopped and CPR was ongoing, and he was not breathing.
9: Lindsay Clancy, visibly emotional, as the emergency room doctors who tried to revive her sons talked about their futile efforts to save the lives of 8-month-old Callan and 3-year-old Dawson.
10: Despite the best resuscitative efforts we could, the fluids, the medicines, the CPR, breathing for him, it did not look like his heart would ever start again.
9: Clancy strangled all 3 of her children in the family's basement in January 2023 before trying to take her own life during what her lawyer claims was a mental health crisis.
4: Testimony is expected to resume on Monday morning. A Springfield man will spend 4 years in prison for trafficking fentanyl. Emilio Garcia Capas just learned his sentence after pleading guilty in federal court back in April. Prosecutors say the man sold fentanyl to undercover law enforcement officers in early 2024. The family of a fallen state trooper files a wrongful death lawsuit against a Saugus restaurant. Here's WBZ's Jared Brosnan.
11: Massachusetts State Trooper Kevin Traynor was killed in May after colliding with the wrong-way driver in Linfield. That driver, Hernan Marrero, was also killed, and now the Traynor family is suing the Route 1 restaurant Tribu where Marrero was drinking prior to the crash. This comes just days after the Mexican restaurant had a hearing with the Alcohol Beverage Control Commission over its liquor license. The complaint accuses Tribu of overserving Marrero despite knowing or having every reason to know he would be driving away from the restaurant. The Traynor family is asking for $20 million in damages in the wrongful death suit. Jared Brosnan, WBZ, Boston's News Radio.
4: The parents of 4 teenagers who died by suicide are suing Meta, TikTok, Snapchat, and YouTube. They claim the platforms caused years of escalating harms leading to their deaths. The lawsuit was filed Thursday in Delaware. President Trump announcing that his new Board of Peace has struck a deal with the negotiators in Gaza and Israel. But as ABC's Stephen Portnoy points out from our Washington, D.C. bureau, there appears to be some confusion.
12: Israel's UN ambassador stressed in an interview that any agreement is contingent on Hamas truly turning over its arms and moving its munitions out of the Strip. Quote, "If they're playing games and they offer cosmetic solutions, it will not work for us." He added, "We are not naive and we are not stupid." Now, a Hamas statement says that the essential prerequisite and first step involves Israel's commitment to halting its strikes. Hamas also says it won't lay its weapons down unless Israel fully withdraws from Gaza. So it's really not entirely clear who's going to make the first move here.
4: Just ahead, a legal fight in the western part of the state is attracting some attention.
13: A rally in technology heavyweights lifted stocks, with the S&P rising almost 1% as strong earnings overshadowed inflation worries. The Dow gained 277 points. The S&P was up 52 points, the Nasdaq taking in 252. Amazon shares jumped after the company reported cloud computing revenue accelerated for a 5th straight quarter. Revenue jumped 37% to $42.2 billion at Amazon Web Services, which generates about a 5th of the company's revenue and most of its operating profit. Amazon shares closed up 15%. Want a refund from American Air? Good luck. It has just made a change, now requiring tickets to be purchased at least 7 days before departure to qualify for a full refund if the booking's canceled within 24 hours of purchase. Its previous policy offered the refund to customers who booked within 2 days of departure. The change aligns with policies from JetBlue, Southwest, and United, but is now stricter than Delta's current policy. I'm Matt Piper, Bloomberg Business on WBZ, Boston's News Radio.
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22: After winning 3 out of 4 against the A's, the Red Sox began a 3-game series against the Dodgers last night, beating LA 9-4. Meanwhile, over at the New England Patriots training camp, a good day yesterday for Drake May and his receivers. Kayshon Boutte has become one of May's most dependable receivers the past couple years. Last season, Boutte had 551 yards and 6 touchdowns, but with A.J. Brown in the fold, Boutte has been the subject of trade rumors. Asked about it, he said all he can do is come to play.
23: Man, I'm here today. My feet here today. If I'm somewhere else next week, the week after, I mean, that's kind of what it is, you know? It's part of the business, but, I mean, taking every day by day, not thinking about what's next.
22: Now, over at Gillette Stadium, gates open at 9:15 later this morning. Practice getting underway about an hour later. Al Griffith, WBZ, Boston's News Radio.
5: 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Traffic on the threes.
6: 13 minutes after the big hour of 4, and things still pretty quiet out there. And we are seeing some light traffic on the Mass Pike heading westbound, getting past, but creating a heavy delay just as you get past Route 16, heading down towards Route 95. Long-term work zone through there. I do believe we're going to see some traffic pattern changes in that area over the next couple of days. So just keep, if that's a regular trip for you, then I just want to stay tuned to the station for all your traffic pattern change needs. Traveling northbound and southbound on the expressway, all is well. Braintree to Boston. Traveling in the, you can't travel in the Sumner Tunnel, at least not right now. That structure is closed for another couple of hours. I don't know what they're doing in there, but they're doing something. The lower deck of Route 93, we still have the left lane closed, the right left lane getting by, right lanes closed for just a short while longer. They'll be picking up those cones shortly. And outside of the city, things look okay. It is currently in Boston, 68 degrees. It's partly cloudy. I'm Jack Hart, WBZ Traffic on the Threes.
5: Here's the 4-day WBZ AccuWeather forecast.
7: For some areas of fog developing early this morning, otherwise partly cloudy and humid with a low of 68, with more clouds building in through the late morning hours on the way to a warm and humid rest of today with a high near 80, followed by some clouds Saturday night and a low of 69. We'll stay dry through Sunday with more clouds around, bit of a breeze at times, and more humidity as well with highs from 82 to 86, with a couple of showers and a thunderstorm around for what looks to be a wet Monday, the high 80 to 83. Then another shower continues into Tuesday, high 77. I'm AccuWeather meteorologist LaTroy Thornton, WBZ, Boston's News Radio.

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1: Good morning, I'm Al Griffith, and here's what's happening. The judge in the Lindsey Clancy murder trial dismissing the jury yesterday for the weekend, and the dismissal came after jurors visited the Duxbury home, where authorities say Clancy killed her three young children before trying to take her own life by jumping out a window. The jury also went to see the CVS and restaurant where Patrick Clancy stopped at before finding his strangled kids. The jurors returned to the courtroom to hear testimony from more first responders and hospital workers who treated the children and Lindsey Clancy. Testimony is scheduled to resume on Monday morning. A legal fight is making a stir in Western Mass, where a town appears to be suing a dead woman. Here's WBZ's Madison Rogers.
2: It's a case centered around an unregistered car sitting neglected in a yard in the town of Monson. Back in April 2023, town leaders say they reached out to property owner Erica Mason, and they were basically ignored. No appeal, no fix. Lawyers say that's because Erica Mason died back in 2013. Still, she's listed as the defendant in a case that's potentially nearing trial in Hamden Superior Court. A pretrial conference memo in court records shows the town standing firm, saying neither Mason nor any successor in interest appealed the violation in a timely manner. The town lawyer tells me it's a fairly routine enforcement matter where property owners are breaking local bylaw and they're working with them to remove the vehicles now. The defense, in court records, meantime says discussion of appeal by a dead defendant is a moot subject, and they call for a jury trial. Madison Rogers, WBZ, Boston's News Radio.
1: A shooting at around 2:30 on Friday morning outside a popular Boston bar is under investigation. One person was injured outside the Scorpion Bar on Seaport Boulevard in the Seaport District. The victim is expected to recover. It's that special time of year once again in Boston's North End. WBZ's Mike Macklin tells us it's feast season.
3: Sausage and pizza carts line Hanover Street near the North End Firehouse. It's the first weekend in August, and the Feast of St. Agrippina is underway.
4: We've been doing this for over 100 years now. This is the 112th anniversary of the feast.
3: Justin Amoroso is a North End native and member of the society that sponsors the feast.
4: This is a big weekend for us and our families and everything that we stand for and everything we love. And this is what the feast is all about.
3: Recent years have been challenging for the North End. First, the pandemic. Then restaurants lost the fight with the city to have sidewalk dining. This year, Italy did not qualify for the World Cup soccer.
4: When Italy won a number of years ago, when I was just a kid, that party in the middle of Hanover Street was one of the best memories I had.
3: And the hope is that the good weather will make for a prosperous season of the feasts. In the North End, Mike Macklin, WBZ, Boston's News Radio.
1: Now, a young restaurant owner in Boston was having a tough day when he posted an emotional video on his Instagram with the title, "Should I Just Close Everything?"
5: Just the whole way driving here has been really tough today.
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7: I learned that it's okay to show yourself at your weakest point, because in a world where we think nobody cares, people do care. And they care not only because they're in the same journey, but like we're all in this together, one way or not.
6: We meet at one of his many restaurants in and around Boston.
8: One cafe came from mine, one cafe Chung. What's up, y'all?
6: Vang Coffee Bar, and he has no plans to close it or any of his restaurants. In Quincy, Suzanne Sawsville, WBZ, Boston's News Radio.
1: The U.S. Marine Corps says the pilot of an F-35B stealth fighter is expected to live after ejecting from the jet before it crashed in California. The jet went down yesterday in a field near the Miramar Air Base in San Diego. An update from the Marines says he was taken to a local medical facility in stable condition. Aerial video showed a plume of black smoke rising from a field. The F-35B is one of several versions of the advanced stealth fighter jet and has an engine designed for a short takeoff and vertical landings. Well, don't forget the bug spray if you are headed to the Cape. Here's WBZ's Jared Brosnan.
9: Falmouth, Mashpee, and Barnstable are now at moderate risk for West Nile virus after more test samples came back positive this week. Framingham, Wayland, and Sudbury also added to the list of towns at moderate risk, which includes Boston, Worcester, Newton, Somerville, Cambridge, and more. So far, there have been no confirmed human or animal cases of West Nile virus, but we're up to nearly 60 positive mosquito samples across the state. Fortunately, it's all quiet on the Triple E front with no positive samples or cases of any kind. Jared Brosnan, WBZ, Boston's News Radio.
1: Well, the deadline is August 14th at 5 p.m. to enter the lottery for a low letter and number license plate in Massachusetts. The Registry of Motor Vehicles said over 12,000 people have already registered. Winners and alternates will be randomly selected electronically and notified by the RMV. The latest traffic and weather just ahead.
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11: Traffic and weather together. 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All-wheel drive. Traffic on the threes. Here's the four-day WBZ AccuWeather forecast.
19: A partly cloudy and humid early morning eventually gives way to some patchy fog, with lows from 68 in Boston down to 60 for some of the inland suburbs. With clouds building through the morning hours of today, it's a warm and humid start to the weekend and to August, with a high of 80, with some clouds for Saturday night and a low of 69, leading to a generally cloudy day for Sunday. We'll have some breaks in the clouds, with a warm and humid day once again and highs from 82 to 86. Then showers and a thunderstorm for a wet Monday, with highs from 80 to 83, with another shower for Tuesday, high 77. I'm AccuWeather meteorologist LaTroy Thornton, WBZ, Boston's News Radio.
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9: So many great events over the last week, from races to veterans events to music for all ages. You got the fireworks tonight. Mayor Sean Reardon in Newburyport, very pleased with how it's all played out.
21: It's just a great time to be in town. I mean, there's a lot going on. I talked about this a lot growing up, you know, for parents that worked, you know, before the times of just kids having a million different camps that they were in, or just being scheduled to absolute death. Yankee Homecomings was that week that I think locals really looked forward to with kids. Free entertainment for them all week. You know, my dad was a teacher, so like Yankee Homecoming was just a welcome. welcome time of the year. And plus, it's like a good in between. Like, you know, we finished about half the summer. You get the Yankee homecoming, and then you know you've got the rest of August before school starts back.
1: Yep. Yankee homecoming, Newburyport never disappoints. The restaurants and shops, you know, they're cooking. Enjoy the fireworks tonight. Drew Mulholland, WBZ, Boston's News Radio.
0: Today marks 6 months since the disappearance of the mother of NBC Today show host Savannah Guthrie. Nancy Guthrie was reported missing from her home in Tucson, Arizona, back in February and has yet to be found. Federal authorities are calling this a kidnapping for ransom case. And NFL television analyst Tony Romo will be off the air after his drunk driving arrest. CBS Sports announcing that the 46-year-old has been placed on indefinite leave. Romo has been the network's lead analyst since 2017. He was arrested last week in Wisconsin after failing field sobriety tests during a traffic stop near Milwaukee. It's go time for the Women's Professional Baseball League. Here's WBZ's Brian Antonelli.
2: The Women's Professional Baseball League begins its inaugural season today with New York taking on Los Angeles before Boston plays their first game tomorrow against San Francisco.
22: One thing that really impressed me is some of the pitching. You know, there's going to be different kinds of pitchers, but there's some of these athletes that can throw the ball really well. The hitters, you know, there's some of them that can hit with really good power.
2: That was Boston Hunters manager Keith Folk talking to Tom Caron on Nesson's 310 to Left podcast. And with this being the first women's pro league in the United States in over 70 years, the former Red Sox closer added, "It's phenomenal to be a part of, and it's been way too long since this has happened."
22: You know, this is a lot more than I was expecting. And so I think when, you know, once we get started this weekend, we're going to have some high-level baseball, and the fans are going to enjoy it.
2: All games this season will be played in Springfield, Illinois. Brian Antonelli, WBZ, Boston's News Radio.
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13: Good morning, I'm Al Griffith, and here's what's happening. The murder trial of Lindsey Clancy has been adjourned for the weekend. Jurors on Friday visited three key locations, including the Duxbury home, where Lindsey Clancy admits to killing her three children and trying to take her own life back in January 2023. Jurors also went to a CVS and a restaurant where her husband, Patrick Clancy, visited before he went home and discovered the murder scene. Now, the jury also heard testimony yesterday from first responders and from doctors and nurses who described the emergency measures that were taken to try and save the children. Clancy was indicted on three counts each of murder in the deaths of her three children. She pleaded not guilty to the charges. Her defense plans to use the insanity defense, claiming that she suffered from postpartum psychosis and was over-medicated at the time of the alleged crimes. Court is scheduled to resume on Monday. And a new development in the search for Nancy Guthrie, the sheriff in Pima County, Arizona, now releasing two ransom notes that the family received months ago. Guthrie was kidnapped 6 months ago today, and these are the only two notes that investigators believe may be authentically from the actual kidnappers.
14: We have previously reported on the nature of these two notes, but the full notes have never been released. The first note saying that they have Nancy Guthrie, saying she is safe but scared and is being held for ransom. The author demands $4 million in Bitcoin for her safe return. Then several days later, another note came in saying her physical condition had been worse than they thought and that she died, likely of a heart problem, and that they had buried her in nature, is how they put it. The author then apologizes to the family for her death. Alex Stone, ABC News.
13: More violence in downtown Boston has calls for more action and less talk.
15: An early morning shooting in the Seaport, a mid-afternoon stabbing on Tremont Street along Boston Common. The violence continues downtown. Mayor Michelle Wu continues to claim Boston is the safest city, but others disagree.
16: As I speak directly to residents and they want to know, what are we doing? Where are the bike patrols? Where are the arrests? Where's the results?
15: Boston City Councilor Erin Murphy says residents deserve more than just talk from the mayor.
16: Five shootings up to last week and now two more since then. The violence is increasing, and just saying that we're the safest city, residents in neighborhoods all across the city don't feel safe. And then when we see fatal shootings, we really have to do something and not just keep convening and talking.
15: Mike Macklin, WBZ, Boston's News Radio.
13: Just ahead, a lawsuit has been filed in the wake of the death of a Massachusetts state police trooper.
4: 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All-wheel drive. Traffic on the threes.
17: It is 33 minutes after 4 o'clock. We got some exciting news. Southbound on Route 93. The

0: lower deck onto the Zeca Bridge and into the Tip O'Neill Tunnel. All lanes are open. Traffic is moving just nicely. We've had some lane restrictions there throughout the overnight. We're still a couple of hours away from opening the Sumner Tunnel. That's been closed all night while they've been doing some work in there. Callahan Tunnel's wide open. A little extra traffic right now in the Ted Williams Tunnel westbound. That would be the overflow traffic that can't get into the Sumner Tunnel right now. Braintree to Boston on the expressway. We've got a few early risers just starting to create a little bit more activity on the expressway northbound and on Route 93 for that matter. The Mass Pike traveling right now up to the north. Things look good. Down to the south, things look good. Traveling out in central Mass, things look great. It is right now 68 degrees in Boston, mostly clear sky. I'm Jack Hart, WBZ Traffic in the Threes.
1: Here's the four-day WBZ AccuWeather forecast.
2: The early morning brings a few clouds and a good bit of humidity with some areas of fog developing and lows from 68 in Boston down to 60 in some of the cooler inland spots, with a warm and humid rest of today in store as clouds build by midday with a high close to 80. Saturday night brings some clouds with a low of 69, followed by more clouds than sunshine on Sunday. A breeze develops from time to time and it stays warm and humid with highs from 82 to 86. And that warmth and humidity eventually lead to a couple of showers and a thunderstorm for Monday with highs in the low to mid 80s, with a shower Tuesday, high 77. I'm AccuWeather meteorologist LaTroy Thornton, WBZ, Boston's News Radio.
3: Police are looking for two men who robbed a postal employee at gunpoint in Billerica Thursday afternoon outside a sorting facility. Police say the men, who were in a black Cadillac, stole a master aero key from the employee before driving off toward Chelmsford Street. No injuries were reported. The key is used to access locked mailboxes. A multi-million dollar lawsuit has been filed in the wake of the death of a Massachusetts state police trooper. WBZ's Jared Brosnan has more.
4: The family of fallen state trooper Kevin Traynor is asking for $20 million in damages in a wrongful death lawsuit filed against the Saugus restaurant Tribu, its owners, and some workers. The suit accuses the Mexican restaurant of overserving Herman Marrero, the wrong-way driver who killed Traynor and himself after a head-on collision in Linfield in May. Earlier this week, the state's Alcoholic Beverage Control Commission held a hearing over the restaurant's liquor license. Marrero, whose BAC was over twice the legal limit at the time of the crash, was drinking at Tribu for hours, and according to the suit, was served 9 drinks before he drove the wrong way down Route 1. Jared Brosnan, WBZ, Boston's News Radio.
3: Governor Maura Healey declares August 2nd through the 8th as Massachusetts Farmers Market Week. She's highlighting the role local markets play in supporting family farms and expanding access to fresh food. State officials will visit farmers markets to promote locally grown products and food assistance programs. Massachusetts ranks 5th nationally in direct farm sales, with more than 500 farms and markets participating in the state's Healthy Incentives Program. A Houston-area teenager who's had a lifelong fascination with sea creatures is recovering after being bitten by one.
5: Claire McDonald was vacationing with her family in the Turks and Caicos Islands on July 19th. As the 13-year-old was doing a handstand in the blue ocean water, something grabbed her.
6: And there was just blood pouring down my arm, like rushing.
5: A barracuda had torn tendons, a ligament, and a nerve. She's had surgery and expects to recover. As for the barracuda, Claire has no hard feelings.
6: There's always going to be risk, and you got to be careful.
5: And the encounter has only strengthened her resolve to become a marine biologist.
6: I just love the ocean.
5: Jim Ryan, ABC News.
3: New research says ancient mummy DNA provides the firmest evidence yet that European colonization brought smallpox to the Americas. The deadly disease struck Asia and Europe and eventually spread to the Americas, where it killed millions and devastated indigenous populations. Until now, evidence of these outbreaks came from historical documents. In a new study, researchers found evidence of smallpox infection from two mummified individuals in Chile, dating them between 1492 and 1631. They were between 18 and 35 years old. The research shines a light on the human cost of the disease. The findings were published Thursday in Science. Just ahead, a grim milestone is reached in the case of missing Nancy Guthrie.
7: Stocks rose as Amazon's rally after stellar results lifted a broad sweep of companies benefiting from zeal for artificial intelligence. The S&P closed 0.7% higher, and the tech-heavy Nasdaq advanced 1%, with four of the 11 industry groups on the S&P 500 rising. Trucking and logistics stocks are poised for their worst month in more than a year due to concerns over a recent legal decision and disappointing earnings. The Russell 3000 Trucking Index is down more than 8%, with C.H. Robinson Worldwide shares down 21% this month after a preliminary Dallas County jury verdict against the company. Defense software company SpaceEye has enlisted Eric Trump as an investor and advisor, expanding the First Family's military technology portfolio amid criticism from ethics watchdogs and President Trump's political opponents. SpaceEye sells defense intelligence software, including for drone systems, and the SPAC deal would value SpaceEye's operating business at about $370 million. I'm Matt Piper, Bloomberg Business on WBZ, Boston's News Radio.
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3: The Red Sox started a three-game series against the LA Dodgers last night in the late game. Now, in a game that didn't get over until the wee hours this morning, it's the Red Sox taking game one of the three-game set, 9-4. Also, the Red Sox have now won 8 series in a row. Sox-Dodgers back at it tonight at 9:10. Tony Romo has been placed on leave from his role as the lead analyst on CBS's NFL coverage following his arrest last week on suspicion of operating a vehicle while under the influence. CBS Sports announcing yesterday that the former Dallas Cowboys quarterback was on leave until further notice. J.J. Watt will join Jim Nance and Tracy Wolfson as CBS Sports' lead NFL team during Romo's absence. Romo was arrested July 23rd after he was stopped while driving in Wisconsin. Al Griffith, WBZ, Boston's News Radio.
1: 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All-wheel drive. Traffic on the threes.
0: It is 43 minutes after 4 o'clock. We've got nice dry surfaces out there. We've got good visibility. A few extra drivers starting to roll out on area roadways, not causing too much trouble. And we've got the all lanes open on the lower deck of Route 93 and onto the Zagum Bridge and into the Tip O'Neill Tunnel from there. We've got, we still have the Sumner Tunnel closed. That's about another hour and a half. That'll be closed. The Ted Williams Tunnel eastbound and westbound doing well. Callahan Tunnel looks good. And Braintree to Boston on the expressway, no troubles there. Down to the south, out in central Mass, and up to the north, things look good. It is right now 68 degrees in Boston, clear sky. I'm Jack Hart, WBZ Traffic in the Threes.
1: Here's the four-day WBZ AccuWeather forecast.
2: A partly cloudy and humid early morning eventually gives way to some patchy fog, with lows from 68 in Boston down to 60 for some of the inland suburbs, with clouds building through the morning hours of today. It's a warm and humid start to the weekend and to August, with a high of 80, with some clouds for Saturday night and a low of 69, leading to a generally cloudy day for Sunday. We'll have some breaks in the clouds, with a warm and humid day once again and highs from 82 to 86. Then showers and a thunderstorm for a wet Monday, with highs from 80 to 83, with another shower for Tuesday, high 77. I'm AccuWeather meteorologist LaTroy Thornton, WBZ, Boston's News Radio.

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1: Good morning, I'm Al Griffith, and here's what's happening. Jurors walking through the Duxbury home where Lindsay Clancy strangled her three children. Yesterday's visit let the jury see firsthand the place where an outwardly ordinary family's life unraveled into tragedy. First, the jury was driven past some businesses relevant to the narrative of the January 2023 killings. Then, jurors were escorted in groups of six to view the inside of the house and also saw the yard. Clancy's lawyers don't dispute that she strangled the children with exercise bands, but the defense says she was in the grip of postpartum psychosis, a rare mental illness. And as we reach the six-month mark of Nancy Guthrie's disappearance, the Pima County Sheriff's Department is looking to reinvigorate the case, asking for the public's help by releasing the ransom notes sent to local media outlets in Nancy's hometown of Tucson, Arizona.
2: The first note saying, "We have your mother, Nancy. She is safe but scared." And it goes on to ask for $4 million in Bitcoin. There was another note that came in on February 6th. "A Guthrie family, we did not fully grasp the seriousness of her physical condition. We never intended to harm her. She perished shortly after she was taken. We believe it was heart-related. She is buried in nature now. Nothing you could have done could have changed the outcome. We want your family to know this, and we hope you can all find peace. We are truly sorry."
1: That's ABC's Alex Stone. An unprecedented border crisis erupts in a Spanish territory. Up to 60,000 migrants entering the area from Morocco, with at least 57 of them dying during their attempts to cross. Here's ABC's Britt Clennett.
3: We know that tens of thousands have already gone back from Ceuta, some voluntarily, some under these bilateral agreements, but they are straining the makeshift centers that have been set up. You know, they have sent in the military to reinforce the border, requested emergency powers, and they are working with the Moroccan authorities too. But we are still seeing a stream of people cross that border.
1: Poverty and youth unemployment are high in Morocco, causing many to look for better opportunities in Europe. The sudden surge's cause, though, remains unclear, with various claims being disputed. It's that special time of year once again in Boston's North End. WBZ's Mike Macklin tells us that it's feast season.
4: This is everything. This is what the North End is truly about.
5: Justin Amoroso is a North End native and member of the society that sponsors this weekend's Feast of St. Agrippina.
4: Family, tradition, heritage, and religion come together, and this is what the North End is known for.
5: Buddy Onesimo is another North End native whose family's been selling cannolis at the feasts for more than half a century.
6: This feast here will sell probably about 2,000 cannolis.
5: What makes a good cannoli?
6: Everybody has their own secret making it. You know what I mean? Who puts this in it? Who puts that in it?
5: But it's a secret.
6: Yeah, that's right. It's a secret. If I tell you, I have to kill you.
5: Well, we don't want that.
6: No, not at all.
5: But your cannoli won't kill me. I can have a cannoli and it won't kill me.
6: You'll be looking for more.
5: In the North End, Mike Macklin, WBZ, Boston's News Radio.
1: 20 new firefighters are joining departments across the state after graduating from the Massachusetts Firefighting Academy's training program. The recruits completed 10 weeks of training in firefighting, rescue operations, hazardous materials response, and emergency preparedness. The MFA provides recruit and in-service training for career, call, and volunteer firefighters at campuses in Stowe, Springfield, and Bridgewater. No injuries reported after a Thunderbird F-16 was forced to make an emergency landing at Westfield Air Base. Authorities say the aircraft experienced a malfunction on Thursday night after leaving New York. A town in Western Mass appears to be suing a dead woman over a zoning bylaw violation. WBZ's Madison Rogers reports.
7: It's a fight that's been going back and forth for a couple of years, and it could go to trial in Hamden Superior Court. Back in 2023, the town of Munson notified a property owner about an unregistered car sitting neglected in a yard, and there was no response and no fix, so they took the matter to court, pursuing legal action against Erica Mason. Lawyers say they didn't hear from her because Erica Mason died in 2013. In court documents, they push for a jury trial, saying, quote, "discussion of appeal by a dead defendant is a moot subject," end quote. Town lawyers, meantime, describe it as a fairly routine enforcement matter and tell us they're working with the property owners to have vehicles removed. The suit has stirred controversy in town, with some residents complaining about what they see as a waste of resources. Madison Rogers, WBZ, Boston's News Radio.
1: More Massachusetts communities are at elevated risk of West Nile virus.
8: Over a dozen more mosquito samples testing positive this week for West Nile virus, with the majority of them coming from Framingham and Stoneham. More positive samples also popped up on the Cape, with Barnstable, Falmouth, and Mashpee all considered at moderate risk. Framingham, Sudbury, and Wayland also joined the list. Boston, Worcester, Cambridge, Somerville, and more remain at moderate risk for West Nile virus, but fortunately there haven't been any human or animal cases this season. Even better news, so far no signs of Triple E anywhere in the state. Jared Brosnan, WBZ, Boston's News Radio.
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2: 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Traffic on the threes.
3: Look at that. 53 minutes after 4 o'clock. I can't even believe it. And traveling on the Mass Pike heading westbound, we still have some pretty heavy delays. We've got that work zone at the interchange, the Mass Pike and 95 in the Newton-Weston area. And they've been working on the project for a long time. We're going to see some changes over the next several days, and it's going to start to manifest itself, the work they've been doing. So just be aware of it, but they're kind of hurrying to get it done. So traveling right now, otherwise closer to downtown, all lanes open on the Zakim Bridge, the lower deck of Route 93 and the Zakim Bridge heading towards the city. We've had some lane restrictions there all night. Still about another hour or so or more before they open the Sumner Tunnel. That's been closed all night while they do something. We don't even know what it is they're doing, but it's something. The Towbridge Bridge northbound and southbound, that's looking fantastic. And the Ted Williams Tunnel, I can't even believe it. Braintree to Boston on the expressway. Just take a look at it. If you got nothing else to do, jump in your car right now and take a ride. At any rate, it is 68 degrees in Boston and the sky is clear. I'm Jack Hart, WBZ Traffic in the Threes.
2: Here's the four-day WBZ AccuWeather forecast.
4: Watch for some areas of fog developing early this morning, otherwise partly cloudy and humid with a low of 68, with more clouds building in through the late morning hours on the way to a warm and humid rest of today with a high near 80, followed by some clouds Saturday night and a low of 69. We'll stay dry through Sunday with more clouds around, bit of a breeze at times, and more humidity as well with highs from 82 to 86, with a couple of showers and a thunderstorm around for what looks to be a wet Monday, the high 80 to 83. Then another shower continues into Tuesday, high 77. I'm AccuWeather meteorologist LaTroy Thornton, WBZ, Boston's News Radio.
5: A new Forbes list says Joe Rogan is the top-paid podcaster of 2026. Forbes releasing its list of the highest-paid podcasters from June of last year to June of this year, 2026. And Rogan once again coming out on top, making an estimated $82 million. Not every community has a summer celebration like they do in Newburyport. 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
6: Yankee Homecoming is winding down this weekend. Fireworks tonight, you got to get there. Always a great show. And from the bustling sidewalks, the packed shops, the restaurants, the road races, Mayor Sean Reardon, a Newburyport boy born and raised, knows how lucky they are to celebrate Yankee Homecoming Week.
7: There's just a lot going on in the city, and just, you know, it really celebrates what Newburyport's all about.
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7: yeah, I think anytime, too. I mean, I think the live music is a huge part of that as well. 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
6: Pretty great indeed. Enjoy the fireworks tonight. It's been another great Yankee homecoming in Newburyport. Drew Mulholland, WBZ, Boston's News Radio.
5: The new Spider-Man movie is having one of the best previews ever. Spider-Man Brand New Day, making over $50 million in late week previews, beating the record set by the previous Spider-Man movie, No Way Home. It's also the third best late week preview ever, behind Avengers Endgame and Star Wars Force Awakens. Audiences are giving Brand New Day the best Rotten Tomatoes score of all the Spider-Man movies at 98%, and critics are giving it two thumbs up with a score of 90% certified fresh. Venom is set to return. 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
9: It's been almost 2 years since we've seen Venom on the big screen. And now, Sony says they have another project in the works that will feature the infamous symbiote. But instead of a live-action film like the last three we've seen, this one is set to be a fully animated feature. Producer Amy Pascal announced on the Happy, Sad, Confused podcast earlier this week that the project is confirmed to still be happening. It was first announced back in February, with Zach Lipovsky and Adam Stein of Final Destination Bloodline set to direct. Although not much is currently known about the story behind the project, the good news has kept fans hopeful for an MCU crossover between the Lethal Protector and the Friendly Neighborhood Web-Slinger. Luke Spear, WBZ, Boston's News Radio.
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0: I'm Dave Packer. State and federal officials are working to determine who's behind a series of cyber attacks against water treatment facilities in Minnesota and other states. Some evidence points to Iran. President Trump doesn't believe that.
1: I would blame it on Minnesota and the governor, the corrupt governor of Minnesota. They like to say, oh, it's Iran. Iran should be so lucky. Iran's got bigger problems than worrying about Minnesota.
0: Minnesota's Governor Tim Walz pushed back.
2: Walz blaming the Trump administration for taking an axe to federal agencies who fight cyber attacks. One reason some officials are suspicious of possible Iranian involvement, the hackers have not demanded a ransom, but their goal appears to be to disrupt service to customers.
0: ABC's Pierre Thomas. Two U.S. officials say President Trump's weighing a round of intense strikes on energy targets in Iran that could begin as soon as this weekend. The Justice Department has filed a motion to dismiss the charges against the former U.S. Olympian who President Trump had accused of vandalizing the reflecting pool on the National Mall. ABC's Catherine Falders tells us who the Trump administration now blames.
3: This is a remarkable decision, frankly, by the Department of Justice, who filed this motion to dismiss this case late on a Friday. DOJ is now saying, well, actually, the charges we brought, we've gathered new evidence. So they are now blaming, in this motion to dismiss that case, the contractor, Atlantic Industrial Coatings.
0: Sean Grayson, the former Illinois sheriff's deputy who was convicted of second-degree murder in the fatal 2024 shooting of Sonia Massey, was on Friday unanimously denied early release by a prisoner review board. Grayson had requested early release because he has stage 4 colon cancer, but Sonia's family attended Friday's hearing. Her father, James Wilborn.
4: He gave him the maximum amount of time that he could give him in the state of Illinois. He's to serve it.
0: Wilborn saying if his daughter cannot leave the cemetery, Grayson should not leave the prison. You're listening to ABC News.
5: Good morning. I'm Al Griffith. This is WBZ News Radio Boston. The murder trial of Lindsey Clancy is now on hold for the weekend. On Friday morning, the jury visited the former Clancy house in Duxbury. It's where she's accused of killing her three young children back in January 2023. The jury also heard testimony from several people, including first responders. The trial gets back underway in Plymouth Superior Court at 9 a.m. on Monday. A shooting early Friday morning outside a popular Boston bar is under investigation. One person was wounded outside the Scorpion Bar on Seaport Boulevard in the Seaport District. The victim is expected to recover. And the deadline is August 14th at 5 p.m. to enter the lottery for a low letter and number license plate in Massachusetts. The Registry of Motor Vehicles said over 12,000 people have already registered. Winners and alternates will be randomly selected electronically and notified by the registry.
6: 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The Subaru Retailers of New England. All-wheel drive. Traffic on the threes.

0: 5:03 on your Saturday morning, and we have some work crews to be aware of along the Mass Turnpike both ways with lane restrictions in the area near Alston, Brighton in the Prue Tunnel stretch. On the Mass Turnpike, we're seeing those lane restrictions still in place, so allow some extra time there. And also on the westbound side of the pike, we have ongoing work and new lane configuration on the Pike West, getting out towards the interchange with 128 and 95 out in Weston. A little bit sluggish through there. Coming into the city, the lower deck of 93, not seeing any big delays now. Coming into the city onto the Zakim, the Lever Connector looks good down to Sturo. We did have work still with the Sumner Tunnel closed, so you'll need to use the Ted Williams Tunnel as you leave Logan. South of town, a good ride on the expressway. No problems down the Cape. And to the north, 393 and 95 are okay up to New Hampshire. Clear skies, 68 degrees in Boston. Rob Hakala, WBZ's Traffic on the Threes.
1: Here's the four-day WBZ AccuWeather forecast.
2: Any patchy fog to start the day today gives way to a warm, humid, and eventually cloudy day with perhaps a late-day shower for some, with a high of 83 near the coast, up to 88 inland, followed by clouds for tonight and a low of 69, leading to more clouds and sun for tomorrow. Stays breezy at times with a warm and humid day once again and highs from 82 to 86, before a couple of showers arrive later tomorrow night, leading to a wet Monday with showers and a thunderstorm around and highs near 80, and the shower even lingers into Tuesday, high 82. I'm AccuWeather meteorologist LaTroy Thornton, WBZ, Boston's News Radio.
3: An abbreviated day of testimony at the Lindsay Clancy murder trial. Jurors heard from some of those who tried to save her three children. Here's WBZ TV's Christina Rex.
4: At the time, his heart had stopped and CPR was ongoing, and he was not breathing.
5: Lindsay Clancy, visibly emotional, as the emergency room doctors who tried to revive her sons talked about their futile efforts to save the lives of 8-month-old Callan and 3-year-old Dawson.
6: Despite the best resuscitative efforts we could, the fluids, the medicines, the CPR, breathing for him, it did not look like his heart would ever start again.
5: Clancy strangled all three of her children in the family's basement in January 2023 before trying to take her own life during what her lawyer claims was a mental health crisis.
3: Testimony is expected to resume on Monday morning. A Springfield man will spend 4 years in prison for trafficking fentanyl. Emilio Garcia Cappas just learned his sentence after pleading guilty in federal court back in April. Prosecutors say the man sold fentanyl to undercover law enforcement officers in early 2024. The family of a fallen state trooper files a wrongful death lawsuit against a Saugus restaurant. Here's WBZ's Jared Brosnan.
7: Massachusetts State Trooper Kevin Traynor was killed in May after colliding with the wrong-way driver in Linfield. That driver, Hernan Marrero, was also killed, and now the Traynor family is suing the Route 1 restaurant Tribu, where Marrero was drinking prior to the crash. This comes just days after the Mexican restaurant had a hearing with the Alcohol Beverage Control Commission over its liquor license. The complaint accuses Tribu of over-serving Marrero despite knowing or having every reason to know he would be driving away from the restaurant. The Traynor family is asking for $20 million in damages in the wrongful death suit. Jared Brosnan, WBZ, Boston's News Radio.
3: The parents of four teenagers who died by suicide are suing Meta, TikTok, Snapchat, and YouTube. They claim the platforms caused years of escalating harms leading to their deaths. The lawsuit was filed Thursday in Delaware. President Trump announcing that his new Board of Peace has struck a deal with the negotiators in Gaza and Israel. But as ABC's Stephen Portnoy points out from our Washington, D.C. bureau, there appears to be some confusion.
8: Israel's U.N. ambassador stressed in an interview that any agreement is contingent on Hamas truly turning over its arms and moving its munitions out of the Strip. Quote, if they're playing games and they offer cosmetic solutions, it will not work for us. He added, we are not naive and we are not stupid. Now, a Hamas statement says that the essential prerequisite and first step involves Israel's commitment to halting its strikes. Hamas also says it won't lay its weapons down unless Israel fully withdraws from Gaza. So it's really not entirely clear who's going to make the first move here.
3: Just ahead, a legal fight in the western part of the state is attracting some attention.
9: Stocks rose as Amazon's rally after stellar results lifted a broad sweep of companies benefiting from zeal for artificial intelligence. The S&P closed 0.7% higher, and the tech-heavy Nasdaq advanced 1%, with four of the 11 industry groups on the S&P 500 rising. trucking and logistics stocks are poised for their worst month in more than a year due to concerns over a recent legal decision and disappointing earnings. The Russell 3000 Trucking Index is down more than 8%, with C.H. Robinson Worldwide shares down 21% this month after a preliminary Dallas County jury verdict against the company. Defense software company SpaceEyes has enlisted Eric Trump as an investor and advisor, expanding the First Family's military technology portfolio amid criticism from ethics watchdogs and President Trump's political opponents. SpaceEyes sells defense intelligence software, including for drone systems, and the SPAC deal would value SpaceEyes' operating business at about $370 million. I'm Matt Piper, Bloomberg Business on WBZ, Boston's News Radio.
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3: Well, this train that is the Red Sox just keeps on rolling, beating the Dodgers in a game that started last night and ended this morning. Final score, Sox 9, Dodgers 4. The Patriots now practicing in full pads. Yesterday, all the reports were that Drake May is clicking with his receivers, especially A.J. Brown. While Christian Gonzalez is looking for a big payday as the top defensive back in the league, May has been throwing his way, saying that he loves to go at good players.
18: You know, I feel like a player like Gonzo in practice, you know, you feel like he, you know, when he's backside, don't look over there. I'm the type that, you know, wants to go over there and challenge him. So he knows that, and obviously he's a great player in this league, and you know, I love him, having him on my team.
3: Gates open this morning at 9:15 for Patriots practice that gets underway at about 10:15. Al Griffith, WBZ, Boston's News Radio.
1: 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Traffic on the threes.
0: 5:13 and still dealing with some work on the pike in both directions in the area near Alston, Brighton, and Cambridge Street. As you come in on the eastbound side of the pike, you will see that you only have the left lane open. Again, just the left lane gets by all the right lanes, you're blocked. And then on the westbound side of the Mass Turnpike, the left lanes, you're blocked there. And you're squeezed over to the right lane on the westbound pike. Also be aware we have ongoing work and lane shift and new configuration ongoing with the work out by 95 and 128 in Weston. So we are seeing delays in the pike westbound west of Route 16 heading out towards that stretch. Up to the north, 393 and 95 look good to New Hampshire. Route 1 is okay through Saugus. South of the city, no delays on the expressway. And we've got a nice ride down to the Cape Bridges. 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Right from the Lowe's Pro's Desk. Clear skies, 68 degrees in Boston. Rob Hakala, WBZ's Traffic on the Threes.
1: Here's the four-day WBZ AccuWeather forecast.
2: For today, any areas of patchy fog to start give way to a warm and humid start to this month of August, with more clouds building in as well. Perhaps even a late-day shower for a couple of spots with a high of 83. Then a generally cloudy night tonight and a low of 69 give way to a day tomorrow that still favors clouds with a breeze at times and more warmth and humidity with highs from 82 to 86 before a couple of showers arrive late tomorrow night and continue into Monday with a thunderstorm around as well and highs near 80 with another shower for Tuesday, the high 82. I'm AccuWeather meteorologist LaTroy Thornton, WBZ, Boston's News Radio.

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1: Good morning, I'm Al Griffith, and here's what's happening. The judge in the Lindsey Clancy murder trial dismissing the jury yesterday for the weekend, and the dismissal came after jurors visited the Duxbury home, where authorities say Clancy killed her three young children before trying to take her own life by jumping out a window. The jury also went to see the CVS and restaurant where Patrick Clancy stopped at before finding his strangled kids. The jurors returned to the courtroom to hear testimony from more first responders and hospital workers who treated the children and Lindsey Clancy. Testimony is scheduled to resume on Monday morning. A legal fight is making a stir in Western Mass, where a town appears to be suing a dead woman. Here's WBZ's Madison Rogers.
2: It's a case centered around an unregistered car sitting neglected in a yard in the town of Monson. Back in April 2023, town leaders say they reached out to property owner Erica Mason, and they were basically ignored. No appeal, no fix. Lawyers say that's because Erica Mason died back in 2013. Still, she's listed as the defendant in a case that's potentially nearing trial in Hamden Superior Court. A pretrial conference memo in court records shows the town standing firm, saying neither Mason nor any successor in interest appealed the violation in a timely manner. The town lawyer tells me it's a fairly routine enforcement matter where property owners are breaking local bylaw and they're working with them to remove the vehicles now. The defense, in court records, meantime, says discussion of appeal by a dead defendant is a moot subject, and they call for a jury trial. Madison Rogers, WBZ, Boston's News Radio.
1: A shooting at around 2:30 on Friday morning outside a popular Boston bar is under investigation. One person was injured outside the Scorpion Bar on Seaport Boulevard in the Seaport District. The victim is expected to recover. It's that special time of year once again in Boston's North End. WBZ's Mike Macklin tells us it's feast season.
3: Sausage and pizza carts line Hanover Street near the North End Firehouse. It's the first weekend in August, and the Feast of St. Agrippina is underway.
4: We've been doing this for over 100 years now. This is the 112th anniversary of the feast.
3: Justin Amoroso is a North End native and member of the society that sponsors the feast.
4: This is a big weekend for us and our families and everything that we stand for and everything that we love. And this is what the feast is all about.
3: Recent years have been challenging for the North End. First, the pandemic. Then restaurants lost the fight with the city to have sidewalk dining. This year, Italy did not qualify for the World Cup soccer.
4: When Italy won a number of years ago, when I was just a kid, that party in the middle of Hanover Street was one of the best memories I had.
3: And the hope is that the good weather will make for a prosperous season of the feasts. In the North End, Mike Macklin, WBZ, Boston's News Radio.
1: Now, a young restaurant owner in Boston was having a tough day when he posted an emotional video on his Instagram with the title, "Should I Just Close Everything?"
5: Just the whole way driving here has been really tough today.
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7: I learned that it's okay to show yourself at your weakest point, because in a world where we think nobody cares, people do care. And they care not only because they're in the same journey, but like we're all in this together, one way or not.
6: We meet at one of his many restaurants in and around Boston.
8: One cafe came from mine, one cafe chung. What's up, y'all?
6: Vang Coffee Bar, and he has no plans to close it or any of his restaurants. In Quincy, Suzanne Sosville, WBZ, Boston's News Radio.
1: The U.S. Marine Corps says the pilot of an F-35B stealth fighter is expected to live after ejecting from the jet before it crashed in California. The jet went down yesterday in a field near the Miramar Air Base in San Diego. An update from the Marines says he was taken to a local medical facility in stable condition. Aerial video showed a plume of black smoke rising from a field. The F-35B is one of several versions of the advanced stealth fighter jet and has an engine designed for a short takeoff and vertical landings. Well, don't forget the bug spray if you are headed to the Cape. Here's WBZ's Jared Brosnan.
9: Falmouth, Mashpee, and Barnstable are now at moderate risk for West Nile virus after more test samples came back positive this week. Framingham, Wayland, and Sudbury also added to the list of towns at moderate risk, which includes Boston, Worcester, Newton, Somerville, Cambridge, and more. So far, there have been no confirmed human or animal cases of West Nile virus, but we're up to nearly 60 positive mosquito samples across the state. Fortunately, it's all quiet on the Triple E front with no positive samples or cases of any kind. Jared Brosnan, WBZ, Boston's News Radio.
1: Well, the deadline is August 14th at 5 p.m. to enter the lottery for a low letter and number license plate in Massachusetts. The Registry of Motor Vehicles said over 12,000 people have already registered. Winners and alternates will be randomly selected electronically and notified by the RMV. The latest traffic and weather just ahead.
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0: 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Traffic on the threes.
15: Good morning. It's 5:23 Saturday morning. We do have some work crews still along the Mass Turnpike both ways near the Alston-Brighton area. So watch out. They're in the process of picking up some of the lane restrictions. So you may be stopped for a moment or you want to use some caution there. It's on the Pike westbound. They were in the left lanes as you make your way out by Alston-Brighton. So you have to squeeze over to the right. But again, they're backing up. And then on the eastbound side, they were in the right lanes. And watch out for that. They are making their way around the curve near Alston-Brighton, picking up those cones. You got to stay over to the left to get by. Then more delays as you make your way out towards the Mast, out towards 128-95 in Weston as we had a new lane configuration and ongoing work there. The Pike West is heavy in that stretch on the westbound side, approaching 128-95. Downtown, we had some work in the Sumner Tunnel that's been closed in the overnight. Use the Ted Williams Tunnel west, leaving Logan. The rest of the ride downtown is okay. Up to the north, no issues up to New Hampshire. South of town, a good ride down at the Cape. Clear sky, 68 degrees in Boston. Rob Hakala, WBZ's Traffic on the Threes.
0: Here's the four-day WBZ AccuWeather forecast.
16: For today, a couple of spots start out with some fog. Otherwise, it looks to be a warm and humid first day of August with more clouds building in. Perhaps even a late-day shower for some, although many stay dry with a high of 83 in store. Followed by more clouds for tonight and a low of 69 with only limited sun for tomorrow. Expect a breeze to build in at times with warm and humid conditions and highs from 82 to 86 with a couple of showers late tomorrow night and showers and a thunderstorm for a rather wet Monday with highs near 80. Still another shower around on Tuesday, the high 82. I'm AccuWeather meteorologist LaTroy Thornton, WBZ, Boston's News Radio.
1: Yankee homecoming continues in Newburyport. Here's WBZ's Drew Mulholland. So many great events over the last week, from races to veterans events to music for all ages. You got the fireworks tonight. Mayor Sean Reardon in Newburyport, very pleased with how it's all played out.
17: It's just a great time to be in town. I mean, there's a lot going on. I talked about this a lot growing up, you know, for parents that worked, you know, before the times of just kids having a million different camps that they were in or just being scheduled to absolute death. Yankee Homecomings was that week that I think locals really look forward to with kids. Free entertainment for them all week. You know, my dad was a teacher, so like Yankee Homecoming was just a welcome. Time of the year, and plus it's like a good in between. Like, you know, we finished about half the summer. You get through Yankee Homecoming, and then you know you've got the rest of August before school starts back.
1: Yep, Yankee Homecoming, Newburyport never disappoints. The restaurants and shops, you know, they're cooking. 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
18: Today marks 6 months since the disappearance of the mother of NBC Today's show host Savannah Guthrie. Nancy Guthrie was reported missing from her home in Tucson, Arizona, back in February and has yet to be found. Federal authorities are calling this a kidnapping for ransom case. And NFL television analyst Tony Romo will be off the air after his drunk driving arrest. CBS Sports announcing that the 46-year-old has been placed on indefinite leave. Romo has been the network's lead analyst since 2017. He was arrested last week in Wisconsin after failing field sobriety tests during a traffic stop near Milwaukee. It's go time for the Women's Professional Baseball League. Here's WBZ's Brian Antonelli.
19: The Women's Professional Baseball League begins its inaugural season today with New York taking on Los Angeles before Boston plays their first game tomorrow against San Francisco.
20: One thing that really impressed me is some of the pitching. You know, there's going to be different kinds of pitchers, but there's some of these athletes that can throw the ball really well. The hitters, you know, there's some of them that can hit with really good power.
19: That was Boston Hunters manager Keith Folk talking to Tom Caron on Nesson's 310 to Left podcast. And with this being the first women's pro league in the United States in over 70 years, the former Red Sox closer added, it's phenomenal to be a part of, and it's been way too long since this has happened.
20: You know, this is a lot more than I was expecting. And so I think when, you know, once we get started this weekend, we're going to have some high-level baseball, and the fans are going to enjoy it.
19: All games this season will be played in Springfield, Illinois. Brian Antonelli, WBZ, Boston's News Radio.
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21: Welcome to the WBZ Book Club. I'm Jordan Rich, currently involved in a novel called The Book of Strange New Things by Michael Faber. If you're a fan of the blend of science fiction and spirituality, this book might be for you. We're introduced to Peter, a Christian minister who's on the mission of his life, one that will separate him from his wife, taking him millions of miles away to another galaxy. A corporation known as USIC makes this possible, and the mission brings Peter into contact with an alien population engulfed in a planet-wide dangerous illness, very much wanting to learn from Peter and his teachings. All the while, back on Earth, there's nothing but bad news. A planet struggling for survival, and that includes the survival

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6: Good morning, I'm Al Griffith, and here's what's happening. The murder trial of Lindsey Clancy has been adjourned for the weekend. Jurors on Friday visited three key locations, including the Duxbury home, where Lindsey Clancy admits to killing her three children and trying to take her own life back in January 2023. Jurors also went to a CVS and a restaurant where her husband, Patrick Clancy, visited before he went home and discovered the murder scene. Now, the jury also heard testimony yesterday from first responders and from doctors and nurses who described the emergency measures that were taken to try and save the children. Clancy was indicted on three counts each of murder in the deaths of her three children. She pleaded not guilty to the charges. Her defense plans to use the insanity defense, claiming that she suffered from postpartum psychosis and was over-medicated at the time of the alleged crimes. Court is scheduled to resume on Monday. And a new development in the search for Nancy Guthrie. The sheriff in Pima County, Arizona, now releasing two ransom notes that the family received months ago. Guthrie was kidnapped 6 months ago today, and these are the only two notes that investigators believe may be authentically from the actual kidnappers.
7: We have previously reported on the nature of these two notes, but the full notes have never been released. The first note saying that they have Nancy Guthrie, saying she is safe but scared and is being held for ransom. The author demands $4 million in Bitcoin for her safe return. Then several days later, another note came in saying her physical condition had been worse than they thought and that she died, likely of a heart problem, and that they had buried her in nature, is how they put it. The author then apologizes to the family for her death. Alex Stone, ABC News.
6: More violence in downtown Boston has calls for more action and less talk.
8: An early morning shooting in the seaport, a mid-afternoon stabbing on Tremont Street along Boston Common. The violence continues downtown. Mayor Michelle Wu continues to claim Boston is the safest city, but others disagree.
9: As I speak directly to residents and they want to know, what are we doing? Where are the bike patrols? Where are the arrests? Where's the results?
8: Boston City Councilor Erin Murphy says residents deserve more than just talk from the mayor.
9: Five shootings up to last week and now two more since then. The violence is increasing, and just saying that we're the safest city, residents and neighborhoods all across the city don't feel safe. And then when we see fatal shootings, we really have to do something and not just keep convening and talking.
8: Mike Macklin, WBZ, Boston's News Radio.
6: Just ahead, a lawsuit has been filed in the wake of the death of a Massachusetts state police trooper.
3: 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Traffic on the threes.
10: 5:33 on your Saturday morning. Welcome to August, and we do have work wrapping up downtown. We just are getting word that crews are picking up from their overnight work in the Sumner Tunnel, so that should be reopening soon as you leave the airport. Those lane restrictions will be picking up in the next few minutes. If you're heading out now, you might want to use the Ted Williams Tunnel westbound, but again, the work crews should be out of the Sumner Tunnel in the next few minutes, and that'll reopen from overnight work. The lower deck looks good in from Sullivan Square. No delays on the Leverett connector down to Sturrow Drive. Looks like we have the work crews picking up, and I think they're

0: out of the way now, or just in the final stages on the Pike both ways near the Alston-Brighton stretch. We had some work crews from the overnight picking up there, so they're in the final few minutes. We do have ongoing work, and this will be through the weekend as well, with a new lane configuration on the Pike westbound approaching the 128-95 interchange in Weston. So expect some reduced speeds west of Route 16 as you make your way out towards 128 on the Pike West. Not seeing any issues up to New Hampshire, south of town, a good ride on the expressway. Clear skies and 68 degrees in Boston. Rob Hakala, WBZ's Traffic on the Threes.
1: Here's the four-day WBZ AccuWeather forecast.
2: Any patchy fog to start the day today gives way to a warm, humid, and eventually cloudy day with perhaps a late-day shower for some, with a high of 83 near the coast, up to 88 inland, followed by clouds for tonight and a low of 69, leading to more clouds and sun for tomorrow. Stays breezy at times with a warm and humid day once again and highs from 82 to 86 before a couple of showers arrive later tomorrow night, leading to a wet Monday with showers and a thunderstorm around and highs near 80. And the shower even lingers into Tuesday, high 82. I'm AccuWeather meteorologist LaTroy Thornton, WBZ, Boston's News Radio.
3: Police are looking for two men who robbed a postal employee at gunpoint in Billerica Thursday afternoon outside a sorting facility. Police say the men, who were in a black Cadillac, stole a master aero key from the employee before driving off toward Chelmsford Street. No injuries were reported. The key is used to access locked mailboxes. A multi-million dollar lawsuit has been filed in the wake of the death of a Massachusetts state police trooper. WBZ's Jared Brosnan has more.
4: The family of fallen state trooper Kevin Traynor is asking for $20 million in damages in a wrongful death lawsuit filed against the Saugus restaurant Tribu, its owners, and some workers. The suit accuses the Mexican restaurant of overserving Herman Marrero, the wrong-way driver who killed Traynor and himself after a head-on collision in Linfield in May. Earlier this week, the state's Alcoholic Beverage Control Commission held a hearing over the restaurant's liquor license. Marrero, whose BAC was over twice the legal limit at the time of the crash, was drinking at Tribu for hours, and according to the suit, was served nine drinks before he drove the wrong way down Route 1. Jared Brosnan, WBZ, Boston's News Radio.
3: Governor Maura Healey declares August 2nd through the 8th as Massachusetts Farmers Market Week. She's highlighting the role local markets play in supporting family farms and expanding access to fresh food. State officials will visit farmers markets to promote locally grown products and food assistance programs. Massachusetts ranks fifth nationally in direct farm sales, with more than 500 farms and markets participating in the state's Healthy Incentives Program. A Houston-area teenager who's had a lifelong fascination with sea creatures is recovering after being bitten by one.
5: Claire McDonald was vacationing with her family in the Turks and Caicos Islands on July 19th. As the 13-year-old was doing a handstand in the blue ocean water, something grabbed her.
6: And there was just blood pouring down my arm, like rushing.
5: A barracuda had torn tendons, a ligament, and a nerve. She's had surgery and expects to recover. As for the barracuda, Claire has no hard feelings.
6: There's always going to be risk, and you got to be careful.
5: And the encounter has only strengthened her resolve to become a marine biologist.
6: I just love the ocean.
5: Jim Ryan, ABC News.
3: New research says ancient mummy DNA provides the firmest evidence yet that European colonization brought smallpox to the Americas. The deadly disease struck Asia and Europe and eventually spread to the Americas, where it killed millions and devastated indigenous populations. Until now, evidence of these outbreaks came from historical documents. In a new study, researchers found evidence of smallpox infection from two mummified individuals in Chile, dating them between 1492 and 1631. They were between 18 and 35 years old. The research shines a light on the human cost of the disease. The findings were published Thursday in Science. Just ahead, a grim milestone is reached in the case of missing Nancy Guthrie.
7: Stocks rallied to the finish of a wild July as Amazon leaped, Apple sank, and rising oil prices worsened worries about inflation. The Dow gained 277 points, the S&P was up 52, the Nasdaq took in 252 points. Apnimed, a late-stage drug developer focused on sleep apnea, rose 56% after raising $192 million in an upsized U.S. initial public offering. The listing hits the U.S. market following a busy first half of the year for stock sales from drug developers. New entrants in biotech and pharma have raised $5.4 billion so far this year, according to data compiled by Bloomberg. Pumpkin will stay where it belongs in the fall. Despite its sales-boosting popularity, the Starbucks Pumpkin Spice Latte, a.k.a. the PSL, will be staying just that, a fall favorite. Its CEO saying, "We've talked about this a couple times, and we come back to the conclusion that it's really the defining drink of a season." I'm Matt Piper, Bloomberg Business on WBZ, Boston's news radio.
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3: The Red Sox riding a big seventh inning, beating the Dodgers in a game that finished this morning. Sox overcoming Wilson Contreras leaving the game after getting hit in the helmet with a 95-mile-an-hour fastball from Will Klein. Team says he was taken out for precautionary measures. Sox win, final score 9-4. Same two teams back at it tonight at 9:10. Patriots practicing in full pads while Drake May is working on connecting with his receivers, especially with newcomer A.J. Brown. May telling Evan Washburn, CBS Sports, that the two are getting to know each other on and off the field.
18: You know, he loves kind of a constant dialogue of not even football, more about just life, too. I think that's one of the best things you see with a guy that's, you know, been a force in this league. You know, you understand things and understand how he does things and how he's been such a great player.
3: Gates open this morning at 9:15 for Patriots practice that gets underway at about 10:15. Al Griffith, WBZ, Boston's News Radio.
1: 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All-wheel drive. Traffic on the threes.
0: 5:43 and dealing with some slowdowns along the Mass Turnpike, and we will this weekend on the westbound side. plan on delays as you make your way out towards a new lane configuration as crews continue with that project where 128 and the Pike come together on Weston. So expect delays on the Pike westbound from Route 16 heading out towards 128. Beyond there, you are okay heading out towards Millbury. The eastbound side of the Pike looks okay coming into the city. Up to the north, 393 and 95 look good to New Hampshire. Downtown, the lower deck, Tobin, and airport tunnels look to be in good shape. Sumner Tunnel is reopened from overnight work. No problems south of town on the expressway, and Route 3 is okay down to the Cape. 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Sunny skies, 68 degrees in Boston. Rob Hakala, WBZ's Traffic on the Threes.
1: Here's the four-day WBZ AccuWeather forecast.
2: For today, any areas of patchy fog to start give way to a warm and humid start to this month of August, with more clouds building in as well. Perhaps even a late-day shower for a couple of spots with a high of 83. Then a generally cloudy night tonight and a low of 69 give way to a day tomorrow that still favors clouds with a breeze at times and more warmth and humidity with highs from 82 to 86 before a couple of showers arrive late tomorrow night and continue into Monday with a thunderstorm around as well and highs near 80 with another shower for Tuesday with a high 82. I'm AccuWeather meteorologist LaTroy Thornton, WBZ, Boston's News Radio.

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1: Good morning, I'm Al Griffith, and here's what's happening. Jurors walking through the Duxbury home where Lindsay Clancy strangled her three children. Yesterday's visit let the jury see firsthand the place where an outwardly ordinary family's life unraveled into tragedy. First, the jury was driven past some businesses relevant to the narrative of the January 2023 killings. Then, jurors were escorted in groups of six to view the inside of the house and also saw the yard. Clancy's lawyers don't dispute that she strangled the children with exercise bands, but the defense says she was in the grip of postpartum psychosis, a rare mental illness. And as we reach the six-month mark of Nancy Guthrie's disappearance, the Pima County Sheriff's Department is looking to reinvigorate the case, asking for the public's help by releasing the ransom notes sent to local media outlets in Nancy's hometown of Tucson, Arizona.
2: The first note saying, "We have your mother, Nancy. She is safe but scared." And it goes on to ask for $4 million in Bitcoin. There was another note that came in on February 6th. A Guthrie family, "We did not fully grasp the seriousness of her physical condition. We never intended to harm her. She perished shortly after she was taken. We believe it was heart-related. She is buried in nature now. Nothing you could have done could have changed the outcome. We want your family to know this, and we hope you can all find peace. We are truly sorry."
1: That's ABC's Alex Stone. An unprecedented border crisis erupts in a Spanish territory. Up to 60,000 migrants entering the area from Morocco, with at least 57 of them dying during their attempts to cross. Here's ABC's Britt Clennett.
3: We know that tens of thousands have already gone back from Ceuta, some voluntarily, some under these bilateral agreements, but they are straining the makeshift centers that have been set up. You know, they have sent in the military to reinforce the border, requested emergency powers, and they are working with the Moroccan authorities too. But we are still seeing a stream of people cross that border.
1: Poverty and youth unemployment are high in Morocco, causing many to look for better opportunities in Europe. The sudden surge's cause, though, remains unclear, with various claims being disputed. It's that special time of year once again in Boston's North End. WBZ's Mike Macklin tells us that it's feast season.
4: This is everything. This is what the North End is truly about.
5: Justin Amoroso is a North End native and member of the society that sponsors this weekend's Feast of St. Agrippina.
4: Family, tradition, heritage, and religion come together, and this is what the North End is known for.
5: Buddy Onesimo is another North End native whose family's been selling cannolis at the feasts for more than half a century.
6: This feast here will sell probably about 2,000 cannolis.
5: What makes a good cannoli?
6: Everybody has their own secret making it. You know what I mean? Who puts this in it? Who puts that in it?
5: But it's a secret.
6: Yeah, that's right. It's a secret. If I tell you, I have to kill you.
5: We don't want that.
6: No, not at all.
5: But your cannoli won't kill me. I can have a cannoli that won't kill me.
6: You'll be looking for more.
5: In the North End, Mike Macklin, WBZ, Boston's News Radio.
1: 20 new firefighters are joining departments across the state. After graduating from the Massachusetts Firefighting Academy's training program, the recruits completed 10 weeks of training in firefighting, rescue operations, hazardous materials response, and emergency preparedness. The MFA provides recruit and in-service training for career, call, and volunteer firefighters at campuses in Stowe, Springfield, and Bridgewater. No injuries reported after a Thunderbird F-16 was forced to make an emergency landing at Westfield Air Base. Authorities say the aircraft experienced a malfunction on Thursday night after leaving New York. A town in Western Mass appears to be suing a dead woman over a zoning bylaw violation. WBZ's Madison Rogers reports.
7: It's a fight that's been going back and forth for a couple of years, and it could go to trial in Hamden Superior Court. Back in 2023, the town of Munson notified a property owner about an unregistered car sitting neglected in a yard, and there was no response and no fix, so they took the matter to court, pursuing legal action against Erica Mason. Lawyers say they didn't hear from her because Erica Mason died in 2013. In court documents, they push for a jury trial, saying, quote, "discussion of appeal by a dead defendant is a moot subject," end quote. Town lawyers, meantime, describe it as a fairly routine enforcement matter and tell us they're working with the property owners to have vehicles removed. The suit has stirred controversy in town, with some residents complaining about what they see as a waste of resources. Madison Rogers, WBZ, Boston's News Radio.
1: More Massachusetts communities are at elevated risk of West Nile virus.
8: Over a dozen more mosquito samples testing positive this week for West Nile virus, with the majority of them coming from Framingham and Stoneham. More positive samples also popped up on the Cape, with Barnstable, Falmouth, and Mashpee all considered at moderate risk. Framingham, Sudbury, and Wayland also joined the list. Boston, Worcester, Cambridge, Somerville, and more remain at moderate risk for West Nile virus, but fortunately there haven't been any human or animal cases this season. Even better news, so far no signs of Triple E anywhere in the state. Jared Brosnan, WBZ, Boston's News Radio.
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0: 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Traffic on the threes.
11: 5:53 on your Saturday morning, and expect slowdowns this weekend on the Pike westbound with ongoing work and a new lane configuration out near 128 in Weston, and you'll have slowdowns after Route 16, and it will be sluggish in that stretch, so plan on extra time through that area. On the Pike westbound after Route 16, getting out towards 128. Beyond there, you're okay out to 84 in Sturbridge. No delays out west on 290 or 495. Up to the north, 393 and 95 look good to New Hampshire. Downtown, the lower deck, Tobin, and airport tunnels are okay. South of town, a good ride on the expressway, and Route 3 down the Sagamore is fine. No delays getting down to the Sagamore, and on Cape 25 East is okay at the Bourne. We have sunshine, but still a lot of areas of early morning fog. The temperature is 68 degrees. Rob Hakala, WBZ's Traffic on the Threes.
0: Here's the four-day WBZ AccuWeather forecast.
12: For today, a couple of spots start out with some fog. Otherwise, it looks to be a warm and humid first day of August with more clouds building in. Perhaps even a late-day shower for some, although many stay dry with a high of 83 in store, followed by more clouds for tonight and a low of 69 with only limited sun for tomorrow. Expect a breeze to build in at times with warm and humid conditions and highs from 82 to 86 with a couple of showers late tomorrow night and showers and a thunderstorm for a rather wet Monday with highs near 80. Still another shower around on Tuesday, the high 82. I'm AccuWeather meteorologist LaTroy Thornton, WBZ, Boston's News Radio.
1: A new Forbes list says Joe Rogan is the top-paid podcaster of 2026. Forbes releasing its list of the highest-paid podcasters from June of last year to June of this year, 2026. And Rogan once again coming out on top, making an estimated $82 million. Not every community has a summer celebration like they do in Newburyport. More now from WBZ's Drew Mulholland.
13: Yankee Homecoming is winding down this weekend. Fireworks tonight, you got to get there. Always a great show. And from the bustling sidewalks, the packed shops, the restaurants, the road races, Mayor Sean Reardon, a Newburyport boy born and raised, knows how lucky they are to celebrate Yankee Homecoming Week.
14: There's just a lot going on in the city, and just, you know, it really celebrates what Newburyport's all about.
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14: yeah, I think anytime, too. I mean, I think the live music is a huge part of that as well. 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
13: Pretty great indeed. Enjoy the fireworks tonight. It's been another great Yankee homecoming in Newburyport. Drew Mulholland, WBZ, Boston's News Radio.
1: The new Spider-Man movie is having one of the best previews ever. 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It's also the third best late week preview ever, behind Avengers Endgame and Star Wars Force Awakens. Audiences are giving Brand New Day the best Rotten Tomatoes score of all the Spider-Man movies at 98%, and critics are giving it two thumbs up with a score of 90% certified fresh. Venom is set to return. 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
16: It's been almost 2 years since we've seen Venom on the big screen. And now, Sony says they have another project in the works that will feature the infamous symbiote. But instead of a live-action film like the last three we've seen, this one is set to be a fully animated feature. Producer Amy Pascal announced on the Happy, Sad, Confused podcast earlier this week that the project is confirmed to still be happening. It was first announced back in February, with Zach Lipovsky and Adam Stein of Final Destination Bloodline set to direct. Although not much is currently known about the story behind the project, the good news has kept fans hopeful for an MCU crossover between the Lethal Protector and the Friendly Neighborhood Web-Slinger. Luke Spear, WBZ, Boston's News Radio.
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17: Encouraging news for self-driving vehicles. Eric Teo is the Director of Statistical Services for the Insurance Institute for Highway Safety. He took a look at records involving crashes of human-driven vehicles and crashes involving automated Waymo vehicles.
18: In the areas where they operate, Waymo had about a 68% lower crash rate than human drivers.
17: It turns out the automated Waymo vehicles do a pretty good job of avoiding crashes.
18: You know, they're not getting to head-on crashes and T-bone crashes at nearly the rates that humans are. They don't run off the road at all. These are very promising.
17: Teo says this could be reassuring to people who are nervous about getting into a vehicle that drives itself, but he would still like to see more data as Waymo expands into other cities and other automated vehicle companies deploy their products. With the Car Chronicles, I'm Jeff Gilbert.
19: Sit down and say. Hi, I'm Alex from the Chair Fair.
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2: 71 degrees in Boston at 6 o'clock. Good morning. I'm Charlie Bergeron. Here's what's happening. An abbreviated day of testimony yesterday at the Lindsay Clancy murder trial. Jurors heard from some of those who tried to save her three children. WBZ-TV's Christina Rex outside the Plymouth courthouse.
3: At the time, his heart had stopped and CPR was ongoing, and he was not breathing.
4: Lindsay Clancy, visibly emotional, as the emergency room doctors who tried to revive her sons talked about their futile efforts to save the lives of 8-month-old Callan and 3-year-old Dawson.
5: Despite the best resuscitative efforts we could, the fluids, the medicines, the CPR, breathing for him, it did not look like his heart would ever start again.
4: Clancy strangled all three of her children in the family's basement in January 2023 before trying to take her own life during what her lawyer claims was a mental health crisis.
2: Testimony is expected to resume on Monday morning. Boston police announcing two arrests have been made in connection with an armed robbery Thursday afternoon in Dorchester. Officers called to 140 Humboldt Avenue just before 4 p.m. A female victim robbed at knife point by two men on a moped. Less than an hour later, Devi Yoanda Sanchez Aquasithas was arrested on Tremont Street. And then Friday afternoon, a second suspect, identified as Luis Miguel Ramirez Aquasithas, was arrested in Boston on Barry Street. Both suspects expected to be arraigned in Roxbury District Court on charges of armed robbery and assault by means of a dangerous weapon. A local hospital could be getting some much-needed upgrades. Here's WBZ's Madison Rogers.
6: Norwood Hospital has been shuttered since 2020 after catastrophic flooding and then the collapse of Steward Healthcare. Now, lawmakers have sent a bill to the governor's desk in a push to seize the property by eminent domain. The legislation would give the state power to take over the hospital, putting more pressure on the current property owner to make a deal with a new operator, lest the state step in. Mass General Brigham did walk away from negotiations to buy the property earlier this year after owner MPT raised its asking price from $250 million to $375 million, according to the Boston Globe. When Norwood Hospital closed, it left about 250,000 people without a nearby hospital. Madison Rogers, WBZ, Boston's News Radio.
2: Today is day one of the Pan Mass Challenge. Riders are ready. WBZ's Jay Willette is there. He's also among those who are participating.
7: We're riding just about 100 miles on road bikes on the new Worcester route at Holy Cross down to Bourne today. Though there's also riders in the Pan Mass Challenge heading out from Wellesley and Babson College campus. The Worcester route is roughly 9 miles shorter than the original Sturbridge one, cutting out some hilly terrain. The PMC aims to raise $79 million for cancer research at Dana-Farber this year alone. And since 1980, the ride has raised over $1.1 billion to do just that. We may leave from different spots, but by the day's end, riders are staying at Mass Maritime Academy, where we fuel up, sleep over, and roll out for PMC Day 2, and its end destination in Provincetown. For the first time ever, founder Billy Starr is not physically riding his bike because of an injury, but he's still here to thank thousands of volunteers and riders, just like he always does. Jay Willette, WBZ Boston's News Radio.
2: 603, West Nile virus reported on the Cape. We'll get to that story in just a couple minutes, but first to the highways. And the Subaru retailers of New England. All-wheel drive, traffic on the threes. Rob Hakala, another weekend in August? What?
26: August?
2: What?
26: Already? Good morning, Charlie.
2: Good morning.
26: And we do have some overnight work still set up to be aware of as you make your way out. The good news is most of the downtown work, that's all wrapped up. We had an overnight closure of the Sumner Tunnel leaving Logan until about 6 o'clock. They finished up earlier in the 5 o'clock hours, so that's fine. The deck, Tobin, all okay. Now, we do have ongoing work. It's a new lane configuration with the long-term project out by 128, 95 out in west in that interchange, and the little bit of a lane shift. So we will have delays on the Pike westbound. West of Route 16, it'll be a little sluggish as you make your way out through that stretch. Once you get beyond 128, though, you're fine all the way out towards Sturbridge. South of town, no delays on the expressway. Just getting reports of delays on 24. This could be utility work. It sounds like traffic is being held temporarily 24 south down in the West Bridgewater area, and 24 north is being held north of Route 44. So we could have some utility work going on there. Expect delays on both sides of Route 24. Rob Hackla, WBZ's Traffic on the Threes.
2: Thank you, Rob. Let's check the four-day WBZ AccuWeather forecast. LaTroy Thornton tells us today we'll start with some fog in some areas, otherwise a warm, humid day with clouds and sun, maybe a late day shower. Low 80s should do it today. Mid to upper 80s inland. Cloudy, 69 overnight tonight. Tomorrow, more clouds and sun, breezy and remaining warm and humid. Mid 80s should do it. And again, maybe some showers move through late tomorrow night. Monday, cloudy, breezy, warm, humid, some showers, high 80. And then Tuesday, more of the same. Cloudy, humid again, maybe a shower, 82. 71 right now in Boston at 6:05. Massachusetts Attorney General Andrea Campbell joining a coalition of 21 attorneys general filing a lawsuit to challenge a federal rule that they say would make health insurance more expensive. In a statement, the attorney general says instead of lowering costs, the Trump administration is creating barriers to coverage and shifting even greater financial burdens onto working families. The lawsuit seeks to block provisions of the U.S. Department of Health and Human Services Notice of Benefit and Payment Parameters, which is a federal rule that establishes standards for health plans to be offered in 2027. President Trump says efforts to reach a deal with Iran are failing. ABC's Alex Stone.
8: President Trump says he is losing faith in Iran's negotiating team, and while he's not completely ruling out a deal to end the war, he says the talks have not gone well.
9: I'm losing faith in them because they do lie and they do misrepresent.
8: But the president says a deal could still be reached, as recent polling shows many Americans are increasingly turning against the war. A recent Quinnipiac poll finding 66% of Americans say the war is not worth fighting.
2: Sources telling CBS News the United States and Israel are planning one of the harshest bombing campaigns to date against energy infrastructure targets in Iran. Well, if you are headed for the Cape today, of course, along with the sunblock, bring some bug spray. Here's WBZ's Jared Brosnan.
10: Falmouth, Mashpee, and Barnstable are now at moderate risk for West Nile virus after more test samples came back positive this week. Framingham, Wayland, and Sudbury also added to the list of towns at moderate risk, which includes Boston, Worcester, Newton, Somerville, Cambridge, and more. So far, there have been no confirmed human or animal cases of West Nile virus, but we're up to nearly 60 positive mosquito samples across the state. Fortunately, it's all quiet on the Triple E front with no positive samples or cases of any kind. Jared Brosnan, WBZ, Boston's News Radio.
2: 6:07 and to business with Bloomberg.
11: Stocks rose as Amazon's rally after stellar results lifted a broad sweep of companies benefiting from zeal for artificial intelligence. The S&P closed 0.7% higher and the tech-heavy NASDAQ advanced 1% with four of the 11 industry groups on the S&P 500 rising. Trucking and logistics stocks are poised for their worst month in more than a year due to concerns over a recent legal decision and disappointing earnings. The Russell 3000 Trucking Index is down more than 8%, with C.H. Robinson Worldwide shares down 21% this month after a preliminary Dallas County jury verdict against the company. Defense software company SpaceEye has enlisted Eric Trump as an investor and advisor, expanding the first family's military technology portfolio amid criticism from ethics watchdogs and President Trump's political opponents. SpaceEye sells defense intelligence software, including for drone systems, and the SPAC deal would value SpaceEye's operating business at about $370 million. I'm Matt Piper, Bloomberg Business on WBZ, Boston's News Radio.
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17: After winning 3 out of 4 against the A's, the Red Sox began a 3-game series against the Dodgers last night, beating L.A. 9-4. Meanwhile, over at the New England Patriots training camp, a good day yesterday for Drake May and his receivers. Kayshon Boutte has become one of May's most dependable receivers the past couple years. Last season, Boutte had 551 yards and 6 touchdowns, but with A.J. Brown in the fold, Boutte has been the subject of trade rumors. Asked about it, he said all he can do is come to play.
18: Man, I'm here today. My feet here today. If I'm somewhere else next week, the week after, I mean, that's kind of what it is, you know? It's part of the business. But, I mean, taking every day by day, not thinking about what's next.
17: Now, over at Gillette Stadium, gates open at 9:15 later this morning. Practice getting underway about an hour later. Al Griffith, WBZ, Boston's News Radio.
2: 6:13, back to the roads and the Subaru retailers of New England, all-wheel drive traffic on the threes. Morning, Rob.
19: And good morning, Charlie. And taking a look at the Pike westbound, we've got ongoing work this weekend and a lane configuration and lane shift on the Pike westbound in the area where it goes across 128 and Weston. Delays on the westbound side, you'll have some slowdowns from Route 16 heading out to that ongoing work. No problems on the eastbound Pike.
26: Taking a look at south of town, the expressway is fine. Route 3 is okay down to the Sagamore. 25 east is okay at the Bourne. We did have some reduced speeds on both sides of 24. Traffic was stopped for a moment there due to utility work in the area near 495 and 104 in that Bridgewater-Raynham area. It looks like traffic's moving again. North of the city, no delays up to New Hampshire. 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Rob Hakla, WBZ's Traffic on the Threes.
2: AccuWeather forecast that Troy Thornton tells us today we will have some areas of fog to start. Otherwise, a warm, humid day with mostly cloudy skies. Chance of a late day shower. Low 80s should do it along the shore. Mid 80s inland. Cloudy, about 70 overnight tonight. And then tomorrow, a lot more of the same. More clouds than sun. Breezy and remaining warm and humid. Mid and upper 80s should do it tomorrow. And we might see some showers move through late tomorrow night. Right now, get some sunshine in Boston and 70 degrees.
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2: Good morning. I'm Charlie Bergeron. Here are the five things you need to know at 6:15. A second person has died from a car crashing into a tree Wednesday morning on Washington Street in Abington. A stabbing yesterday afternoon in Boston's downtown crossing. That victim suffering non-life-threatening injuries. Advocates are blaming rat poison for the deaths of six bald eagles in Massachusetts. Testimony resumes Monday at the murder trial of Lindsay Clancy, charged in the killings of her three young children. A Spider-Man villain is making a return to theaters, but there's a catch. Here's WBZ's Luke Spear.
3: It's been almost 2 years since we've seen Venom on the big screen. And now, Sony says they have another project in the works that will feature the infamous symbiote. But instead of a live-action film like the last three we've seen, this one is set to be a fully animated feature. Producer Amy Pascal announced on the Happy, Sad, Confused podcast earlier this week that the project is confirmed to still be happening. It was first announced back in February, with Zach Lipovsky and Adam Stein of Final Destination Bloodline set to direct. Although not much is currently known about the story behind the project, the good news has kept fans hopeful for an MCU crossover between the Lethal Protector and the Friendly Neighborhood Web-Slinger. Luke Spear, WBZ, Boston's News Radio.
2: President Trump says his $1.8 billion anti-weaponization fund is dead while also continuing to defend it. Trump's statements further complicating his administration's negotiations with two Republican senators who are blocking his attorney general nominee in protest. Trump telling reporters at Camp David yesterday morning that officials had agreed not to have a fund that compensates his political allies, but the president made it clear he disagrees with that decision. Two Senate Republicans are blocking the nomination of Todd Blanche for attorney general until the administration's promises on the fund are put into writing. It is 6:17, an extraordinary scene out of Spain where thousands of migrants are trying to break into an African peninsula under Spanish control. ABC's foreign correspondent Britt Clennett on the unfolding crisis.
20: Frantic crossings by land and sea, people swimming around barriers, pushing through the fence. And while officials try to calm the situation, saying many have gone back to Morocco, the pressure on the system still intense. Madrid is blaming smuggling networks and says they exploited a court ruling limiting pushbacks at sea and now alarming European partners about a knock-on effect.
2: The Spanish government says in spite of most of the migrants heading back to Morocco, they are still handling an influx of tens of thousands of people every day. The Massachusetts legislature has sent a bill to Governor Moore Healey's desk that would establish new guidelines for how schools and public libraries make decisions about the availability of books. The bill outlines criteria for school library teachers to use while determining whether materials are appropriate for a library, including whether it is age appropriate, whether it serves an educational purpose, and is based on the teacher's or employee's professional training and not on personal or political views. Materials can only be removed from a school library after a vote by a local school committee or a board of trustees if it's a charter school. And before that vote, there must be a public hearing. Former New York Congressman George Santos will be writing a check to settle a Kalshi self-betting scandal.
5: Santos will now pay $35,000 to the Commodity Futures Trading Commission. That covers the $17,500 officials say he made on Kalshi and a fine in the same amount. Santos has not admitted to the allegations that he placed bets on whether he would attend the State of the Union address in February while posting on social media about whether he might be there. Santos was expelled from Congress in 2023 for stealing from contributors, lying to constituents, and filing fraudulent reports. I'm Scott Carr.
2: Well, thanks to money from the state budget, the Capron Park Zoo in Attleboro is renovating a popular exhibit. Here's WBZ's Suzanne Sonsville.
6: The current otter exhibit at the zoo is home to Emmett and Rio.
21: These are one of the most popular animals here. The location's nice because you can see them playing in the water while the kids are playing on the splash pad.
6: They seem pretty happy swimming around and doing flips.
21: These otters have actually learned how to climb the tree. They'll go up to the top of the tree so they can watch the people better.
6: But operations manager Rob Verzoni says they could use an upgrade.
21: The pool's going to stay the same, but the land area is going to expand all the way out to all the available space we have around the building. So we're going to give them a lot more opportunities. We'll have log piles, rocks, logs, all sorts of things for them to climb on in there.
6: He says the new exhibit will have more viewing space for people like six-year-old Grace.
22: I think he's cute.
23: It's pretty cool that you can look down and see it underwater, huh?
22: Yeah. They go underwater and they swim on their backs.
6: They hope to have the new otter exhibit done by next summer. In Attleboro, Suzanne Sawsville, WBZ, Boston's News Radio.
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24: So many great events over the last week, from races to veterans events to music for all ages. You got the fireworks tonight. Mayor Sean Reardon in Newburyport, very pleased with how it's all played out.
25: It's just a great time to be in town. I mean, there's a lot going on. I talked about this a lot growing up, you know, for parents that worked, you know, before the times of just kids having a million different camps that they were in or just being scheduled to absolute death. Yankee Homecoming was that week that I think locals really looked forward to with kids. Free entertainment for them all week. You know, my dad was a teacher, so like Yankee Homecoming was just a welcome time of the year. And plus, it's like a good in-between. Like, you know, we finished about half the summer. You get through Yankee Homecoming, and then you know you've got the rest of August before school starts back.
24: Yep. Yankee Homecoming, Newburyport never disappoints. The restaurants and shops, you know, they're cooking. Enjoy the fireworks tonight. Drew Mulholland, WBZ, Boston's News Radio.
2: 621, already 70 degrees in Boston, headed to the 80s today. Four-day forecast on the way with LaTroy Thornton. Check traffic with Rob Hakalinix.
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2: 623, back to the roads. Subaru Retailers of New England, all-wheel drive, traffic on the threes. Hello, Rob.
26: Hello, Charlie. And on the Mass Turnpike, we do have some slowdowns west of Route 16. It'll be sluggish heading in towards a ongoing lane shift. This is all due to the long-term work they've been doing with the overpass and lane configuration out by the Pike and 128-95 in Weston. So that work is going on this weekend. And with that construction, you'll be slowing down after Route 16 as you make your way on the westbound side. Eastbound's not bad through there. Not seeing any issues downtown. The lower deck, Tobin and Airport tunnels are okay. Up to the north, 393 and 95 look good to New Hampshire. South of town, no delays on the expressway. Not seeing any big delays now on Route 24. We did have some work around 104 and 495 in the Bridgewater Raynham area, but it looks fine right now. Rob Hackla, WBZ's traffic on the threes.
2: 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Let's check the four-day WBZ AccuWeather forecast with Latroy Thornton.
1: For today, a couple of spots start out with some fog. Otherwise, it looks to be a warm and humid first day of August with more clouds building in. Perhaps even a late-day shower for some, although many stay dry with a high of 83 in store, followed by more clouds for tonight and a low of 69 with only limited sun for tomorrow. Expect a breeze to build in at times with warm and humid conditions and highs from 82 to 86 with a couple of showers late tomorrow night and showers and a thunderstorm for a rather wet Monday with highs near 80. Still another shower around on Tuesday, the high 82. I'm AccuWeather meteorologist Latroy Thornton, WBZ, Boston's News Radio.
2: Get some sunshine to get this Saturday morning underway. First day of August, 70 degrees. In the city at 625.
4: I'm Brian Antonelli. Grab your popcorn, get weird at the soda machine, and let's see what's new at the movies.
7: The Spidey Tracker app says that Spider-Man is in the direct vicinity.
8: Oh, yeah? No way, that's crazy.
4: Very true, Ned, because after 5 years, we've gotten a follow-up to No Way Home, Spider-Man Brand New Day.
9: What is happening to me? I'm losing my mind. I am totally out of control. I gotta fix whatever this is right now.
4: Tom Holland, Zendaya, and Jacob Batalone all return to the franchise, but this time they're joined by Mark Ruffalo's Hulk, John Bernthal's Punisher, and Sadie Sink's mystery character.
10: It appears we're faced with a threat we can't control. One we can't even see. You're the only one who's immune to it. 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
4: The movie sees a forgotten Peter Parker living alone as a full-time Spider-Man until mounting pressure triggers a dangerous change and a powerful new enemy emerges.
11: You're not going to get away with this.
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4: Ryan Antonelli, WBZ, Boston's News Radio.
2: Stabbing yesterday. This was just before 2 o'clock in the afternoon near the intersection of Tremont Street and Temple Place. This is in the downtown crossing. Victim taken to a local hospital, non-life-threatening injuries. Thus far, no arrests have been made. As Spider-Man Brand New Day swings its way to a massive box office opening, another Marvel project is getting the boot. Here's WBZ's Shane Stokes.
13: Marvel Studios has canceled their critically acclaimed Wonder Man series. This comes after Disney previously announced a second season for the show back in March. That show starred Yahya Abdul-Mateen II as the titular character who struggles to make it as an actor in Hollywood, while also hiding the fact that he has superpowers. It also included Ben Kingsley, who previously appeared in MCU movies like Iron Man 3 and Shang-Chi and the Legend of the Ten Rings. The show recently picked up an Emmy nomination for Outstanding Lead Actor in a Comedy Series for Yahya's performance, and according to a source from Variety, this doesn't necessarily mean the end for the Wonder Man character, as he could possibly appear in future MCU projects down the line. Shane Stokes, WBZ, Boston's News Radio.
2: Well, the NYPD is now using drones this weekend for shark patrols along beaches in New York City. Detective Jorge Bravo says this puts some beachgoers at ease.
14: I know if I have my kids in the water and there's a drone above my kid's head, I would be confident that they can spot a shark, and I wouldn't want to know if there's a shark near them.
2: The drones will help spot sharks and give lifeguards a heads up before they get too close to swimmers. There were 16 shark sightings off Rockaway Beach between July 1st and 4th of this year, with some of those spotted by drones. The drones also have a floating device on them that opens up when contacting water for swimmers who may be in distress. 6:28, the latest on the murder trial of Lindsay Clancy. We'll get to that coming up in the news at 6:30.
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4: 70 degrees in Boston at 6:30. Good morning. I'm Charlie Bergeron. Here's what's happening. Testimony resuming Monday at the murder trial of Lindsay Clancy, charged in the killings of her three young children. Here's WBZ TV's Christina Rex.
5: Jurors heard testimony from two Duxbury police officers who guarded Lindsay Clancy in the hospital for the hours following her suicide attempt.
6: She seemed to be sedated, not speaking or anything on the hospital bed, just laying there.
5: Before the witnesses took the stand, the jurors left the courthouse, traveling for what's known as a jury view, where they visit important locations in the case.
7: You can look at everything.
5: Jurors drove by 3V Restaurant, where Patrick Clancy testified to picking up the family's takeout that night. Then by the CVS in Kingston, where he picked up his daughter's meds, before ending at the family's former home on Summer Street in Duxbury. The house has new owners, but jurors were able to see the layout inside, which is similar to the night the children died.
4: Jurors were sent home before lunch because there were no more witnesses who were ready to testify. A second person has died from a car crashing into a tree Wednesday morning on Washington Street in Abington. The Plymouth County District Attorney's Office stating a female victim in her teens has died from her injuries. An officer tried to pull the vehicle over before the stolen SUV driven by 17-year-old Sebastian Hamilton crashed into a tree. Hamilton later died from his injuries. Three other teens in the car were also hospitalized with life-threatening injuries. Well, it's not the year of the rat, but Alston Brighton has been celebrating them for years. Here's WBC's Jay Willett.
8: The Rat City Arts Festival is a grassroots celebration of local artists in Alston Brighton, and this year's lineup includes a poetry rat slam, a rat walk, and an opening ceremony where attendees are invited to dress up in a rat or plague doctor costume. The festival is also looking for volunteers and a paid coloring book artist. Between this quirky neighborhood festival and Boston hosting the National Urban Rat Summit this September, it's shaping up to be a big year for rats in Boston, whether we like it or not. Jay Willett, WBZ Boston's News Radio.
4: Hey, how about them Red Sox? They win again late last night, early this morning, beat the Dodgers 9-4, and training camp rolls on in Foxborough. Here's WBZ TV's Levin Reed.
9: So let's talk about the numbers game. The Patriots have 11 wide receivers in camp, and there's only room for 5 or 6 on the roster. Kayshon Boutte has made a lot of plays for the team and Drake May last season, and there's obviously a connection here. But AJ Brown and Romeo Doubs were brought in, and they now sit at the top of the wide receiver tree. Also, Kayshon is in a contract year. He's looking for some security. He knows all about this and understands he needs to show out right now.
10: I think my attitude, you know, we all hear a lot of the stuff that's going on. I think my main focus was just I'm here tonight. So, I mean, I'm here today. My feet here today. If I'm somewhere else next week, the week after, I mean, that's kind of what it is, you know. It's part of the business. But, I mean, taking every day by day, not thinking about what's next.
9: Warren Kayshon Boutte, and he has the exact attitude that you need to have in this situation. He can't control the business side of football, but he can control his efforts. So get out there, play, and show out, and maybe other teams, if you're not here, will see something in you and bring you in.
4: 1 week from Thursday, the Patriots open their preseason schedule, hosting the Indianapolis Colts. Calls for action after another shooting and stabbing in downtown Boston. That story on the way, but first, to the roadways at 6:33 and the Subaru Retailers of New England all-wheel drive traffic on the threes. How's the Pike, Rob?
11: Yeah, the Pike, Charlie, is where we're seeing the delays today, and we will be seeing these with ongoing work and a lane shift that's going on. It's part of a long-term project out by the interchange with 128-95 in Weston, and we are seeing slowdowns on the westbound Pike, and that is reported to be starting after Route 16, so expect some slowdowns as you work your way into that lane shift and lane reduction. That's beyond there, you're fine, though, out towards Millbury. And it's not impacting the eastbound side. That's fine. It's just westbound. South of the city, no delays on the expressway. It looks good down the Cape Bridges. 95 northbound, we had reports of a crash coming in near Route 1 in Attleboro. As we take a look at downtown,

0: That's quiet up to the north. 3 and 93 are fine up to New Hampshire. And on the upper stretch of 128 south, reports of a possible vehicle fire near Grapevine Road in Wenham. Rob Hackla, WBZ's traffic on the threes.
1: Right, thank you, Rob. Let's check the four-day WBZ AccuWeather forecast. LaTroy Thornton tells us today some areas will start with some fog. Otherwise, it's a warm, humid day. Mostly cloudy today. Maybe a late-day shower. Temperatures to the low 80s along the shoreline, up to 88. Inland. Cloudy tonight. We drop back to about 70 overnight. And then tomorrow, more clouds than sun. Breezy, warm, humid, mid-80s. Maybe a shower late Sunday night. And then Monday, cloudy, breezy, warm again and humid. Couple showers and a thunderstorm, high near 80. And then for Tuesday, cloudy, humid, another shower possible with temperatures to the low 80s. So a little bit unsettled over the next number of days, but no rainouts for sure. 70 degrees right now in Boston with some sunshine, at least for the moment, at 6:35. President Trump not happy with how peace efforts with Iran are moving forward.
2: The president says a deal could still be reached, as recent polling shows many Americans are increasingly turning against the war. The president, however, is defending the war.
3: Well, I think we just want to win. You know, we just want to win. We're doing very well.
2: A recent Quinnipiac poll finding 66% of Americans say the war is not worth fighting.
1: ABC's Alex Stone reporting. Advocates are blaming rat poison for the deaths of six bald eagles in Massachusetts over the past 5 years. A representative from Newhouse Wildlife Rescue says the birds have most likely died from eating rats that have already consumed rodent type of poison. He also mentioned how hawks, owls, foxes, and other wildlife are also affected by consuming the poison through the rat-based meals. Experts say that these predators are natural pest control and that we're interfering in the food chain. The most recent bald eagle death occurred back in March in Natick. Another shooting, another stabbing in downtown Boston in the past 24 hours, and now calls for action from police and the mayor.
4: An early morning shooting in the seaport, a mid-afternoon stabbing on Tremont Street along Boston Common. The violence continues downtown. Mayor Michelle Wu continues to claim Boston is the safest city, but others disagree.
5: As I speak directly to residents, and they want to know, what are we doing? Where are the bike patrols? Where are the arrests? Where's the results?
4: Boston City Councilor Erin Murphy says residents deserve more than just talk from the mayor.
5: Five shootings up to last week, and now two more since then. The violence is increasing, and just saying that we're the safest city, residents in neighborhoods all across the city don't feel safe. And then when we see fatal shootings, we really have to do something and not just keep convening and talking.
4: Mike Macklin, WBZ, Boston's News Radio.
1: Boston Mayor Michelle Wu says she hears the calls for more police officers. Families battling cancer leave their treatments aside for a day to hit the waves. WBZ's James Rojas at Boston's Long Wharf.
6: We're at the Godzilla Dock here on Long Wharf for the Joe Andruzzi Foundation's 15th annual Upbeat Patient Outing, where for a moment, cancer patients like 11-year-old King and his family look to put aside their fears and replace it with excitement.
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8: 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But, you know, when you're battling cancer, it takes a toll on you and your whole family.
6: At Long Wharf, James Rojas, WBZ, Boston's News Radio.
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9: Stocks rallied to the finish of a wild July as Amazon leaped, Apple sank, and rising oil prices worsened worries about inflation. The Dow gained 277 points. The S&P was up 52. The NASDAQ took in 252 points. AppNamed, a late-stage drug developer focused on sleep apnea, rose 56% after raising $192 million in an upsized U.S. initial public offering. The listing hits the U.S. market following a busy first half of the year for stock sales from drug developers. New entrants in biotech and pharma have raised $5.4 billion so far this year, according to data compiled by Bloomberg. Pumpkin will stay where it belongs in the fall. Despite its sales-boosting popularity, the Starbucks Pumpkin Spice Latte, a.k.a. the PSL, will be staying just that, a fall favorite. Its CEO saying, "We've talked about this a couple times, and we come back to the conclusion that it's really the defining drink of a season." I'm Matt Piper, Bloomberg Business on WBZ, Boston's News Radio.
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17: The Red Sox started a 3-game series against the LA Dodgers last night in the late game. Now, in a game that didn't get over until the wee hours this morning, it's the Red Sox taking game one of the 3-game set, 9-4. Also, the Red Sox have now won 8 series in a row. Sox-Dodgers back at it tonight at 9:10. Tony Romo has been placed on leave from his role as the lead analyst on CBS's NFL coverage following his arrest last week on suspicion of operating a vehicle while under the influence. CBS Sports announcing yesterday that the former Dallas Cowboys quarterback was on leave until further notice. J.J. Watt will join Jim Nance and Tracy Wolfson as CBS Sports' lead NFL team during Romo's absence. Romo was arrested July 23rd after he was stopped while driving in Wisconsin. Al Griffith, WBZ, Boston's News Radio.
1: 6:43, back to the roads. And the Subaru retailers of New England, all-wheel drive, traffic on the threes. Where do we start, Rob?
0: Charlie, we'll start west of town with a mass turnpike where we did have the lane shift in ongoing work this weekend going on near the interchange with 128. And we do have delays in the Pike West starting west of Route 16. And it's going to be heavy as you make your way out towards that lane shift. Not seeing any big delays on the Pike eastbound. South of town, we have ongoing utility work and occasionally traffic's being held, and it looks like it may be being held again right now at the moment as they do work on the wires. 24, this is southbound south of 106 in West Bridgewater. The northbound side looks to be stopped near Route 44, and you may have some of those ramps being held from 495 to Route 24. Route 3 southbound reports of a possible crash near Samoset Street in Plymouth. 95 north, we had a crash clearing near Route 1 in Attleboro. And north of town, the upper end of 128 south reports of a vehicle on fire. This was southbound near Pine Street to watch out for in the upper end of 128. 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Right from the Lowe's Pro's Desk. Rob Hakala, WBZ's Traffic on the Threes.
1: AccuWeather forecast, LaTroy Thornton tells us we'll have a warm, humid day with clouds and sun. Maybe a late day shower. Low 80s should do it for highs along the shore, up to 88 inland. Cloudy tonight, we drop back to about 70. And then tomorrow, more clouds than sun, breezy at times, warm, humid, mid-80s, and again, maybe a late-day shower. Monday, cloudy, breezy, warm, humid again, showers and a thunderstorm are likely, high near 80. And then for Tuesday, cloudy, humid with a shower in the low 80s. Off to a good start right now in Boston with mostly sunny skies and 70 degrees.
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1: Good morning. I'm Charlie Bergeron. Here are the five things you need to know. It's 6:45. Testimony expected to resume Monday morning in the Lindsay Clancy trial after jurors visited the home where her three children were killed. Boston police announcing two arrests have been made in connection with an armed robbery Thursday in Dorchester. The Spanish government reporting that the death toll now in the Ceuta border crisis with Morocco has climbed to 67. And today, day one of the Pan Mass Challenge, the bike event, thousands of riders raising money for cancer research. A young restaurateur in Boston calls out for help in an online video, and millions respond.
18: Just the whole way driving here has been really tough today.
19: Fee Fam put it all out there.
18: I didn't even want to post this, but I think it's a very good PSA for anybody that wants to do a small business.
19: The video has about 3 million views and thousands of comments, which helped change his perspective.
18: I learned that it's okay to show yourself at your weakest point, because in a world where we think nobody cares, people do care. And they care not only because they're in the same journey, but like we're all in this together, one way or not.
19: We meet at one of his many restaurants in and around Boston.
20: One cafe came from mine, one cafe Chung. Would that be all?
19: Yeah. Vang Coffee Bar, and he has no plans to close it or any of his restaurants. In Quincy, Suzanne Sawsville, WBZ, Boston's News Radio.
1: A woman hospitalized with minor injuries after getting caught in an MBTA escalator in Somerville. A piece of her clothing got caught as she approached the bottom. Officials say a good Samaritan pressed the emergency stop button before she could be injured any further. This is not the only recent injury at this station. A man was fatally injured back in February on the same escalator. The MBTA has since produced public safety announcements about how to respond when a person gets clothing stuck in an escalator. The body of a missing 10-year-old girl has been found in New Jersey's Passaic River almost 2 days after she and two other children ended up in the water.
21: The girl's body was found in the river near the Market Street Bridge around 6:30 p.m. Friday. Almost exactly 48 hours earlier, she, her 10-year-old friend, and his 11-year-old sister went from playing on the Dundee Island Park boat launch into the rain-swollen Passaic. Still no word if they went in by accident or on purpose. Passaic's mayor says the boy saved his sister by pushing her to some rocks before he died. His body was found Wednesday night. Andrew Whitman.
1: The Trump administration is shifting now this reflecting pool damage blame from a former U.S. Olympian to the contractor of the project.
22: Now, the U.S. attorney in Washington, D.C., Jeanine Pirro, told the court that while evidence was presented to the grand jury that damage to the reflecting pool was caused by vandals, including who they said was David Hearn, leading to this indictment, Pirro said that it was not until after the return of the indictment that the Department of Interior provided additional documents to the U.S. attorney's office indicating that the damage was the result of the contractor.
1: That's ABC's Catherine Falders reporting. A piece of a discarded rocket is about to crash into the moon. Astronomer Bill Gray says that the upper stage of the Falcon 9 rocket is set to slam into the moon at 5,400 miles per hour on Wednesday morning. The scientist says he expects the collision to vaporize the rocket, cause a flash of light, and certainly create a new, brand new moon crater. FIFA has now announced that they are dropping their plan to sell stakes in the World Cup to private investment.
2: FIFA President Gianni Infantino's plan to raise $20 billion by selling stakes to outside investors sparked a massive backlash, including a vote by the European soccer's governing body to boycott all FIFA events, including the World Cup. On Friday, Infantino confirmed a deal with a group led by Joshua Kushner. The brother of President Trump's son-in-law, Jared Kushner, is dead. I'm Scott Carr.
1: It is 6:50. It's 70 degrees right now in Boston. Got some sunshine, but clouds expected to take over. And again, maybe a late-day shower. Got the full four-day forecast coming up with LaTroy Thornton. Just a couple minutes. It is go time for the Women's Professional Baseball League. 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
3: The Women's Professional Baseball League begins its inaugural season today with New York taking on Los Angeles before Boston plays their first game tomorrow against San Francisco.
5: One thing that really impressed me is some of the pitching. You know, there's going to be different kinds of pitchers, but there's some of these athletes that can throw the ball really well. The hitters, you know, there's some of them that can hit with really good power.
3: That was Boston Hunters manager Keith Folk talking to Tom Caron on Nesson's 310 to Left podcast. And with this being the first women's pro league in the United States in over 70 years, the former Red Sox closer added, it's phenomenal to be a part of, and it's been way too long since this has happened.
5: You know, this is a lot more than I was expecting. And so I think when, you know, once we get started this weekend, we're going to have some high-level baseball, and the fans are going to enjoy it.
3: All games this season will be played in Springfield, Illinois. Brian Antonelli, WBZ, Boston's News Radio.
1: It is 6:51. We'll check that forecast with LaTroy Thornton. Some issues out on the pike if you're headed that direction. We'll check in with traffic and Rob Hackala next.
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1: 6:53 to the roads and the Subaru retailers of New England. All-wheel drive traffic on the 3s. Hello, Rob.
0: Hello, Charlie. We do have early issues. Route 3 on the southbound side. We have reports of a right-lane crash near Samoset Street in Plymouth. It is slow getting by there. No delays at the Cape Bridges, 24 south. Slowing down near 106 and West Bridgewater. The northbound side was slowing near Route 44. This was due to utility work and traffic was being held momentarily. Both sides of 24 for some ongoing work. Looks like traffic starting to move again. 95 northbound, we had a crash working near Route 1 in the Attleboro stretch. Out west of town, the Pike West is sluggish after Route 16, getting out towards ongoing work in a lane shift out by 128 in Weston. And north of town, we had reports of a slowdown with a garbage truck fire reported 128 south near Pine Street on that upper stretch of 128. Rob Hacklett, WBZ's traffic on the threes.
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3: Any patchy fog to start the day today gives way to a warm, humid, and eventually cloudy day with perhaps a late day shower for some, with a high of 83 near the coast, up to 88 inland, followed by clouds for tonight and a low of 69, leading to more clouds and sun for tomorrow. Stays breezy at times with a warm and humid day once again, and highs from 82 to 86 before a couple of showers arrive later tomorrow night, leading to a wet Monday with showers and a thunderstorm around and highs near 80. And the shower even lingers into Tuesday, high 82. I'm AccuWeather meteorologist LaTroy Thornton, WBZ Boston's News Radio.
1: Off to a very nice start on this first day of August. 71 degrees in Barnstable, 66 degrees in Randolph. North Reading checks in at 68. And here in Boston right now, sunshine and 70 degrees at 6:55.
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6: Welcome to the WBZ New England Weekend. Jordan here. Tomorrow, it's the fifth annual The World Needs You Here Walk in Salem, Massachusetts, sponsored by an organization called Mental Makeover, fighting the stigma surrounding mental illness. Board President Lori Miranda joins me to talk about the walk and the mission.
7: We walk in loving memory of those that we lost to suicide. 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
1: It is day one of the Pan Mass Challenge. 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
1: Sunshine in Boston and 70 degrees at 7 o'clock. Good morning. I'm Charlie Bergeron. Here's what's happening. Jurors in yesterday's Lindsay Clancy trial proceedings heard from some medical professionals who tried to save her three children. WBZ TV's Christina Rex outside the Plymouth courthouse.
15: At the time, his heart had stopped and CPR was ongoing, and he was not breathing.
17: Lindsay Clancy, visibly emotional, as the emergency room doctors who tried to revive her sons talked about their futile efforts to save the lives of 8-month-old Callan and 3-year-old Dawson.
26: Despite the best resuscitative efforts we could, the fluids, the medicines, the CPR, breathing for him, it did not look like his heart would ever start again.
17: Clancy strangled all three of her children in the family's basement in January 2023 before trying to take her own life during what her lawyer claims was a mental health crisis.
1: This abbreviated day of testimony included jurors being brought to the Clancy home, as well as to the CVS and the restaurant that Patrick Clancy went to before arriving home that night in 2023. Testimony expected to resume Monday morning. It is day one of the Pan Mass Challenge. Riders are ready. WBZ's Jay Willette will be riding. And he gives us more.
27: We're riding just about 100 miles on road bikes on the new Worcester route at Holy Cross down to Bourne today. Though there's also riders in the Pan Mass Challenge heading out from Wellesley and Babson College campus. The Worcester route is roughly 9 miles shorter than the original Sturbridge one, cutting out some hilly terrain. The PMC aims to raise $79 million for cancer research at Dana-Farber this year alone. And since 1980, the ride has raised over $1.1 billion to do just that. We may leave from different spots, but by the day's end, riders are staying at Mass Maritime Academy, where we fuel up, sleep over, and roll out for PMC Day 2, and its end destination in Provincetown. For the first time ever, founder Billy Starr is not physically riding his bike because of an injury, but he's still here to thank thousands of volunteers and riders, just like he always does. Jay Willette, WBZ Boston's News Radio. And
1: tip of the cap to all of those who are riding over the next day or 2 days. How about the Red Sox beat the Dodgers last night in Los Angeles 9-4. Their amazing July wraps up, breaking records and shaking off the rust from a very bad start to the early season.
28: The Red Sox wrap up an amazing month of July. They never want this month to end, but it ends at 21-4. The best month the Red Sox have ever had in their history. That is saying something.
1: That's impressive, and that's Dave O'Brien with Nesson. Red Sox and Dodgers again tonight in Los Angeles. Game time, our time, just after 9 p.m. Boston police announcing 2 arrests in connection with an armed robbery Thursday in Dorchester. Officers called to 140 Humboldt Ave just before 4 p.m. A female victim robbed at knife point by 2 men on a moped. Less than an hour later, Devi Yonder Sanchez Aguavivas was arrested on Tremont Street. And then yesterday afternoon, a second suspect, identified as Luis Miguel Ramirez Aguavivas, was arrested in Boston on Barry Street. Both suspects expected to be arraigned in Roxbury District Court on charges of armed robbery and assault by means of a dangerous weapon. Well, the president says peace deals with the Middle East just not coming together. We'll tell you about that in just a couple minutes. 7:03 into the roads first, and the Subaru retailers of New England all-wheel drive traffic on the threes. Morning, Rob.
0: And a good morning to you, Charlie. You're south of town, not seeing any big delays right at the moment, but be aware traffic could be stopped as they are scheduled to do utility work. This is work on the overhead wires that go over the highway on Route 24, and so traffic will be restricted in this stretch between 104 and 495, so be aware of that. And you might have delays both directions in between Route 44 and 104. But right now, it seems to be moving along okay. Route 3 on the southbound side, we had a crash clearing near Samoset Street in Plymouth. That should be gone soon. No delays on the expressway. Out west of town, the Mass Turnpike westbound is slow getting by 128 in Weston from a lane configuration and ongoing construction. Beyond there, you're fine out to Sturbridge. Route 1 on the northbound side getting reports of a slowdown near Lynn Street. And the upper end of 128 southbound, we had a truck fire cleaning up reportedly southbound near Pine Street in the Manchester by the Sea stretch of the upper end of 128. Rob Hackla, WBZ's traffic on the threes. Right,
1: thank you, Rob. Let's check the four-day WBZ AccuWeather forecast. LaTroy Thornton tells us some areas will get off to a foggy start. Otherwise, it's a warm, humid day with clouds, some sun, slight chance of a late-day shower. Temperatures will top off in the low 80s along the shore, mid to upper 80s inland. Cloudy overnight tonight. We drop back to only about 70 for a low. More clouds than sun tomorrow. A breezy day, warm, humid, mid-80s should do it. Again, we can't rule out a late-day shower Sunday afternoon or Sunday night. And then for Monday, it's cloudy, breezy, warm, humid. Looks like more of a chance on Monday of some showers and a thunderstorm, high 80. And then for Tuesday, cloudy, humid, a shower, and low 80s should do it. 70 right now in Boston with some sunshine and a few clouds at 7:05. President Trump says that dealings with Gaza will only move forward if Hamas gives up its weapons. ABC's Daryl Blocker.
2: There's zero possibility that the IDF or the Israeli intelligence is going to withdraw without Hamas laying down arms. There would be no reason for them to do that.
1: When asked where those weapons would go, the president said there is a board of peace that would take over. The State House Ways and Means Committee has approved a deal that mandates free insurance coverage of cancer screenings for firefighters. That bill cleared the House 29-0 vote, in which five representatives took no action. It is recommended that firefighters conduct their first screening no later than 3 years after beginning a job, as they do have an elevated risk of numerous illnesses. More communities are at elevated risk of West Nile virus. Here's WBZ's Jared Brosnan.
5: Over a dozen more mosquito samples testing positive this week for West Nile virus, with the majority of them coming from Framingham and Stoneham. More positive samples also popped up on the Cape, with Barnstable, Falmouth, and Mashpee all considered at moderate risk. Framingham, Sudbury, and Wayland also joined the list. Boston, Worcester, Cambridge, Somerville, and more remain at moderate risk for West Nile virus, but fortunately there haven't been any human or animal cases this season. Even better news, so far no signs of Triple E anywhere in the state. Jared Brosnan, WBZ, Boston's News Radio.
1: A legal fight making a stir out in western Massachusetts, where a town appears to be suing a dead woman. Here's WBZ's Madison Rogers.
13: It's a case centered around an unregistered car sitting neglected in a yard in the town of Monson. Back in April 2023, town leaders say they reached out to property owner Erica Mason, and they were basically ignored. No appeal, no fix. Lawyers say that's because Erica Mason died back in 2013. Still, she's listed as the defendant in a case that's potentially nearing trial in Hampden Superior Court. A pretrial conference memo in court records shows the town standing firm, saying neither Mason nor any successor in interest appealed the violation in a timely manner. The town lawyer tells me it's a fairly routine enforcement matter where property owners are breaking local bylaw and they're working with them to remove the vehicles now. The defense, in court records, meantime says discussion of appeal by a dead defendant is a moot subject, and they call for a jury trial. Madison Rogers, WBZ, Boston's News Radio.
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18: Stocks rose as Amazon's rally after stellar results lifted a broad sweep of companies benefiting from zeal for artificial intelligence. The S&P closed 0.7% higher, and the tech-heavy NASDAQ advanced 1%, with four of the 11 industry groups on the S&P 500 rising. Trucking and logistics stocks are poised for their worst month in more than a year due to concerns over a recent legal decision and disappointing earnings. The Russell 3000 Trucking Index is down more than 8%, with C.H. Robinson Worldwide shares down 21% this month after a preliminary Dallas County jury verdict against the company. Defense software company SpaceEye has enlisted Eric Trump as an investor and advisor, expanding the First Family's military technology portfolio amid criticism from ethics watchdogs and President Trump's political opponents. SpaceEye sells defense intelligence software, including for drone systems, and the SPAC deal would value SpaceEye's operating business at about $370 million. I'm Matt Piper, Bloomberg Business on WBZ, Boston's news radio.
1: And coming up on WBZ News Radio. Oh, yes, it is. It's feeling more and more like summer, especially for our friends on the West Coast.
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24: Well, this train that is the Red Sox just keeps on rolling, beating the Dodgers in a game that started last night and ended this morning. Final score, Sox 9, Dodgers 4. The Patriots now practicing in full pads. Yesterday, all the reports were that Drake May is clicking with his receivers, especially A.J. Brown. While Christian Gonzalez is looking for a big payday as the top defensive back in the league, May has been throwing his way, saying that he loves to go at good players.
25: You know, feel like a player like Gonzo in practice, you know, you feel like when he's backside, all don't look over there. I'm the type that, wants to go over there and challenge him. So he knows that, and obviously he's a great player in this league, and I love him, having him on my team.
24: Gates open this morning at 9:15 for Patriots practice that gets underway at about 10:15. Al Griffith, WBZ, Boston's News Radio.
1: It is 7:13. Back to the roads. Subaru Retailers of New England, all-wheel drive traffic on the threes. We're too rough.
0: We'll start south of town, Charlie, with Route 24, where we have utility work. It's work on overhead wires that go over the highway on Route 24. So traffic looks like it's being held again southbound near 106 in West Bridgewater. And also the ramps will be blocked at 104 and 495 getting to Route 24. Northbound side will slow down after Route 44. Again, these lane restrictions and closures of the highways are just temporary. So state police are there and they'll just block the roadway for some time. And then traffic will resume again. Now, we do also have a separate issue on 24, and that's ongoing work near 140 in the Taunton stretcher down to one lane. Route 3 south crash in Plymouth is cleared. No delays on the expressway. Westbound Pike is slow near 128 in Weston. That's from a lane configuration and ongoing work there. Up to the north, Route 1 looks good through Saugus, and the upper end of 128 southbound is slow near Pine Street in the Manchester-by-the-Sea stretch. That's cleanup from an earlier garbage truck fire. 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Rob Hakala, WBZ's Traffic on the Threes.
1: AccuWeather forecast, Troy Thornton tells us some areas will have some fog to start the day. Otherwise, it's a warm, humid day with clouds and sun, maybe a late day shower. Temperatures will top off in the low 80s along the shore, close to 90 inland. Cloudy, 70 overnight tonight, and then tomorrow, more clouds and sun, breezy, warm and humid, temperatures to the mid 80s. We might see some late day showers tomorrow afternoon and tomorrow night. Right now, some clouds and sun in Boston and 70 degrees.
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1: And good morning. I'm Charlie Bergeron. Here are the five things you need to know at 7:15. A second person has died from a car crashing into a tree Wednesday morning on Washington Street in Abington. A stabbing yesterday afternoon in Boston's downtown crossing. That victim suffering non-life-threatening injuries. Advocates are blaming rat poison for the deaths of six bald eagles in Massachusetts. Testimony resumes Monday at the murder trial of Lindsay Clancy, charged in the killings of her three young children. It's a special time of year in Boston's North End as residents celebrate the Feast of Agrippina. WBZ's Mike Macklin.
6: Sausage and pizza carts line Hanover Street near the North End Firehouse. It's the first weekend in August, and the Feast of St. Agrippina is underway.
7: We've been doing this for over 100 years now. This is the 112th anniversary of the feast.
6: Justin Amoroso is a North End native and member of the society that sponsors the feast.
7: This is a big weekend for us and our families and everything that we stand for and everything we love. And this is what the feast is all about.
6: Recent years have been challenging for the North End. First, the pandemic. Then restaurants lost the fight with the city to have sidewalk dining. This year, Italy did not qualify for the World Cup soccer.
7: When Italy won a number of years ago, when I was just a kid, that party in the middle of Hanover Street was one of the best memories I had.
6: And the hope is that the good weather will make for a prosperous season of the feasts. In the North End, Mike Macklin, WBZ, Boston's News Radio.
1: Well, but temperatures could potentially hit record highs in the West this weekend. Extreme heat posted in Arizona, Nevada, Utah, and Southern California. Temperatures reaching up to 120 degrees in lower elevations. Death Valley today could get to 123 degrees. That heat is expected to move east toward the Southern Plains and the Gulf States. Here in New England, we should be okay today with temperatures in the mid-80s today and mid to upper 80s tomorrow. AI company Anthropic says its chatbot Claude deviated from a program hacking three organizations. It's ABC's Trevor Ault.
8: The company says it frequently tests its AI models in simulations sealed off from the internet. But a review found three incidents where a partner testing company accidentally allowed Claude internet access, and the models used it to gain unauthorized access to the real systems of three different organizations by using basic techniques such as exploiting weak passwords. This comes a week after the company behind ChatGPT, OpenAI, revealed two of its models went rogue in a similar incident.
1: Well, it was just last week that lawmakers proposed an AI kill switch bill to halt advanced AI models if they pose a catastrophic risk. The bill, requiring automakers to include AM broadcast radio in all new passenger vehicles, backed by FCC Chairman Brendan Carr.
9: AM radio is so vital to our emergency communications network. Our emergency alert system goes over, as we talked about, during disasters.
1: And Carr says AM radio is important for people to find out when disaster strikes, especially when the power and the internet go down. The bill has received pushback from electric vehicle makers who say electromagnetic interference disrupts the AM radio signal. Carr says a physical shielding would block the interference. The AM radio for Every Vehicle Act also has bipartisan support in the U.S. and the Senate. The Spanish government reporting that the death toll in the Ceuta border crisis with Morocco is now at 67. This decision comes after tens of thousands of migrants have already breached the territory's border early this week. Spain announcing it is installing a containment barrier along the breakwater fence into the sea. A new report on the status of health care among the states.
10: With the average American reportedly spending more than $15,000 a year on health care, comes a report from WalletHub that compares health care among all the states based on cost, access, and outcomes. WalletHub's Chip Lupo says overall the best state is
11: Minnesota is probably the most balanced in terms of health care. It scores really well in all three areas.
10: Singling out costs, the top three states are Iowa, New Hampshire, and Minnesota. For access, North Dakota, Minnesota, and Maine. Contrast that
11: with Alaska, last in the study.
10: Stephen Kaufman, ABC News.
1: So Massachusetts lands at number 6 for best health care system, but 40th for cost and 4th for access. Well, not every community has a summer celebration like they do in Newburyport. WBZ's Drew Mulholland takes us there.
12: Yankee Homecoming is winding down this weekend. Fireworks tonight, you got to get there. Always a great show. And from the bustling sidewalks, the packed shops, the restaurants, the road races, Mayor Sean Reardon, a Newburyport boy born and raised, knows how lucky they are to celebrate Yankee Homecoming Week.
14: There's just a lot going on in the city, and just, you know, it really celebrates what Newburyport's all about.
12: It's all organized, and people are in good spirits. And
14: yeah, I think anytime, too. I mean, I think the live music is a huge part of that as well. The fact that you can come down here throughout the day, downtown Newburyport, whether it be In Street, Market Square, or over on our Waterfront Park and see live music all week is pretty great.
12: Pretty great indeed. Enjoy the fireworks tonight. It's been another great Yankee homecoming in Newburyport. Drew Mulholland, WBZ, Boston's News Radio.
1: 721 and 70 degrees right now in Boston. We'll get the four-day forecast coming up with LaTroy Thornton in just a couple minutes. Check the roads. Traffic with Rob Hakala next.
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1: It is 7:23. Back to the highways, the Subaru retail of New England. All-wheel drive traffic on the threes. Hello, Rob.
29: Hello, Charlie. It's been busy early here on this Saturday, and we are still seeing a delay on the upper stretch of 128 southbound delay area. We usually don't see it all up by Manchester by the Sea. This was due to a garbage truck, though, that had a fire in it, and so crews are working that. It's over in the breakdown lane, 128 south near Pine Street, and we are seeing a little bit of a delay getting by. 3 and 93 are okay up to New Hampshire. Out west of town, it's going to be heavy on the pike west of Route 16, and keep in mind there's a new lane shift with ongoing work near the interchange with 128 and Weston, so it's going to be heavy through there on the westbound pike, and it is right now. South of town, 24, we did have ongoing utility work. Looks like traffic's moving, but be prepared for rolling roadblocks in that stretch between 104 and 44 due to utility work over the highway on 24 in the Raynham area. And we also had work on 24 north near 140. Rob Hackla, WBZ's Traffic on the Threes.
1: 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Let's check the four-day WBZ AccuWeather forecast with LaTroy Thornton.
2: For today, any areas of patchy fog to start give way to a warm and humid start to this month of August, with more clouds building in as well. Perhaps even a late-day shower for a couple of spots with a high of 83. Then a generally cloudy night tonight and a low of 69 give way to a day tomorrow that still favors clouds with a breeze at times and more warmth and humidity with highs from 82 to 86 before a couple of showers arrive late tomorrow night and continue into Monday with a thunderstorm around as well and highs near 80 with another shower for Tuesday, the high 82. I'm AccuWeather meteorologist LaTroy Thornton, WBZ, Boston's News Radio.
1: Got some clouds and some sun right now in Boston and 70 degrees at 7:24.
3: 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These are amazing deals. And there are a whole bunch of participating restaurants, more than ever before, currently over 120. On the list this year, 75 Chestnut, a quaint establishment on Beacon Hill. Over in the Seaport, there's 75 on Liberty Wharf. While we're talking about restaurants with numbers, how about 80 Thoreau? Fine American dining in Concord, of course. The list goes on, and here in part one are some more Restaurant Week's choices. In the Theater District, check out Artisan Bistro. The wonderful Atlantic Fish Restaurant on Boylston Street is participating, as is Abe and Louie's on Boylston. Speaking of seafood, there's the Banks Seafood and Steak Restaurant right there on Stewart Street. If you're in the mood for some French cuisine, check out Batifol on 3rd Street in Cambridge. So many restaurants participating, such as the Beehive in the South End on Tremont Street. You can also check out the live music there. I'll have more in Boston Restaurant Weeks running August 1st through the 15th. The website is restaurantweekboston.com. 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
1: 7:26. One of Spider-Man's biggest foes is set to return. Here's WBZ's Luke Spear.
4: It's been almost 2 years since we've seen Venom on the big screen. And now, Sony says they have another project in the works that will feature the infamous symbiote. But instead of a live-action film like the last three we've seen, this one is set to be a fully animated feature. Producer Amy Pascal announced on the Happy, Sad, Confused podcast earlier this week that the project is confirmed to still be happening. It was first announced back in February, with Zach Lipovsky and Adam Stein of Final Destination Bloodline set to direct. Although not much is currently known about the story behind the project, the good news has kept fans hopeful for an MCU crossover between the Lethal Protector and the Friendly Neighborhood Web-Slinger. Luke Spear, WBZ, Boston's News Radio.
1: FIFA is dropping its plan to sell stakes in the World Cup to private investment. The FIFA president confirming the deal to make $20 million from sales to outside investors is dead. The statement says the project has created divisions of a nature that are no longer in the interest of the objective set out in the first place. This deal was going to be made with the brother of President Trump's son-in-law, Jared Kushner. It is 7:27. Week one has concluded in the Lindsey Clancy trial. That story and much more next in the news at 7:30.
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0: what's going on. A warm, humid weekend ahead.
1: For today, any areas of patchy fog to start give way to a warm and humid start to this month of August, with more clouds building in as well. Perhaps even a late day shower for a couple of spots.
0: Boy, can you believe it's August? AccuWeather's LaTroy Thornton will have the full forecast coming up in just a couple of minutes. Court has wrapped up for the week in the Lindsay Clancy murder trial in Plymouth following site visits, including to the Clancy family's former Duxbury home. The jury heard testimony from doctors and from first responders. Here's WBZ's Brooke McCarthy.
2: Lindsay Clancy could be seen sobbing as doctors described trying to save the lives of her three kids. Dr. Benjamin Kaufman treated Callan at Beth Israel Deaconess in Plymouth on the night of January 24th, 2023.
3: Did you do any examination or testing to determine Callan's brain function?
4: At no point did he exhibit any brain function.
2: Lindsay has admitted to strangling Cora Dawson and Callan with exercise bands in the basement of their Duxbury home. Duxbury officer Richard Lepard described standing guard outside Lindsay's hospital room while she received treatment following her suicide attempt.
5: Did you ever have any conversation with her?
6: No.
5: Did she remain unresponsive during the time that you were there?
6: Yes.
2: The defense says she was over-medicated and suffering from postpartum psychosis. Testimony will resume on Monday. Brooke McCarthy, WBZ Boston's News Radio.
0: A second person has died from a car crashing into a tree Wednesday morning on Washington Street in Abington. The Plymouth County District Attorney's Office stating a female victim in her teens has died from her injuries. An officer tried to pull the vehicle over before the stolen SUV driven by 17-year-old Sebastian Hamilton crashed into a tree. Hamilton later died from his injuries. Three other teens in the car were also hospitalized with life-threatening injuries. A local hospital could soon be getting some much-needed upgrades. Here's WBZ's Madison Rogers.
7: Norwood Hospital has been shuttered since 2020 after catastrophic flooding and then the collapse of Steward Healthcare. Now, lawmakers have sent a bill to the governor's desk in a push to seize the property by eminent domain. The legislation would give the state power to take over the hospital, putting more pressure on the current property owner to make a deal with a new operator, lest the state step in. Mass General Brigham did walk away from negotiations to buy the property earlier this year after owner MPT raised its asking price from $250 million to $375 million, according to the Boston Globe. When Norwood Hospital closed, it left about 250,000 people without a nearby hospital. Madison Rogers, WBZ, Boston's News Radio.
0: Peace talks in the Middle East remain contentious, and yet another MBTA escalator injury. We'll get to that coming up in just a couple minutes. 7:33 and off to the highways and the Subaru retailers of New England all-wheel drive traffic on the threes. Morning, Rob.
8: And good morning to you, Charlie. Route 24 in the northbound side, we had some work near 140 in Taunton to watch out for. And Route 24, both sides, expect some slowdowns occasionally in the stretch between 104 and 495 with rolling temporary roadblocks here. This is due to ongoing utility work, and right now it looks like traffic's moving along okay. Route 3 is fine along the South Shore. No delays at the K bridges. Pike westbound is continuing to see a delay after Route 16 out towards a new lane shift on the Pike West near 128 and Weston. Up to the north, 393 and 95 look good to New Hampshire. Route 128 southbound is still a bit slow, getting by an earlier garbage truck fire, 128 south near Pine Street in the Manchester-by-the-Sea area. Downtown, the lower deck, Tobin and Airport tunnels are okay. And Route 1 north, we had some debris being cleared near Lynn Street. Rob Hackla, WBZ's Traffic on the Threes.
0: All righty, Rob, thank you. Let's check the four-day WBZ AccuWeather forecast. LaTroy Thornton tells us today it will be warm and humid with sun and clouds and maybe a late-day shower. Temperatures to the coastline be about 83 for a high, 88 inland. Cloudy tonight, we drop back to about 70 during the overnight hours. And then more clouds than sun again tomorrow, breezy at times. And remaining warm and humid, mid-80s should do it. We might see some showers late Sunday night. And then for Monday, a cloudy, breezy, warm, humid day again. Looks like more of a chance for some wet weather on Monday. A couple of showers and a thunderstorm expected to move through, high near 80. And then Tuesday, cloudy, humid, and another shower in the low 80s. Right now, in Boston, we've got some sunshine, a few clouds, and 72 degrees at 7:35. President Trump not pleased with how peace efforts with Iran are moving forward.

0: forward.
1: The president says a deal could still be reached, as recent polling shows many Americans are increasingly turning against the war. The president, however, is defending the war.
2: Well, I think we just want to win. You know, we just want to win. We're doing very well.
1: A recent Quinnipiac poll finding 66% of Americans say the war is not worth fighting.
0: ABC's Alex Stone reporting. It's not the year of the rat, but Alston Brighton has been celebrating for years. Here's WBZ's Jay Belize.
3: The Rat City Arts Festival is a grassroots celebration of local artists in Alston Brighton, and this year's lineup includes a poetry rat slam, a rat walk, and an opening ceremony where attendees are invited to dress up in a rat or plague doctor costume. The festival is also looking for volunteers and a paid coloring book artist. Between this quirky neighborhood festival and Boston hosting the National Urban Rat Summit this September, it's shaping up to be a big year for rats in Boston, whether we like it or not. Jay Willett, WBZ Boston's News Radio.
0: A woman hospitalized with minor injuries got caught in an MBTA escalator in Somerville. A piece of her clothing got caught as she approached the bottom. Officials say a Good Samaritan was smart and pressed the emergency stop button before the injuries got worse. It's not the first time this has happened. A man was fatally injured back in February on the same escalator. The T has since produced public safety announcements about getting stuck in escalators and what to do. How about the Red Sox? Late night last night, actually ending early this morning, Red Sox 9-4 winners over the Dodgers in Los Angeles. Meantime, in Foxborough, training camp rolls on for the Patriots. Here's WBZ TV's Levin Reed.
4: So let's talk about the numbers game. The Patriots have 11 wide receivers in camp, and there's only room for 5 or 6 on the roster. Kayshon Boutte has made a lot of plays for the team and Drake May last season, and there's obviously a connection here. But A.J. Brown and Romeo Doubs were brought in, and they now sit at the top of the wide receiver tree. Also, Kayshon is in a contract year. He's looking for some security. He knows all about this and understands he needs to show out right now.
5: I think my attitude, you know, we all hear a lot of the stuff that's going on. I think my main focus was just I'm here till I ain't. So, I mean, I'm here today. My feet here today. If I'm somewhere else next week, the week after, I mean, that's kind of what it is, you know. It's part of the business. But, I mean, taking every day by day, not thinking about what's next.
4: Warren Kayshon Boutte, and he has the exact attitude that you need to have in this situation. He can't control the business side of football, but he can control his efforts. So get out there, play, and show out, and maybe other teams, if you're not here, will see something in you and bring you in.
0: Well, here comes football 1 week from Thursday. The Patriots open their preseason schedule hosting the Indianapolis Colts. 7:37, business with Bloomberg.
6: Stocks rallied to the finish of a wild July as Amazon leaped, Apple sank, and rising oil prices worsened worries about inflation. The Dow gained 277 points. The S&P was up 52. The NASDAQ took in 252 points. AppNamed, a late-stage drug developer focused on sleep apnea, rose 56% after raising $192 million in an upsized U.S. initial public offering. The listing hits the U.S. market following a busy first half of the year for stock sales from drug developers. New entrants in biotech and pharma have raised $5.4 billion so far this year, according to data compiled by Bloomberg. Pumpkin will stay where it belongs in the fall. Despite its sales-boosting popularity, the Starbucks Pumpkin Spice Latte, a.k.a. the PSL, will be staying just that, a fall favorite. Its CEO saying, "We've talked about this a couple times, and we come back to the conclusion that it's really the defining drink of a season." I'm Matt Piper, Bloomberg Business on WBZ, Boston's News Radio.
0: And coming up on WBZ News Radio, the Women's Professional Baseball League kicks off its first season today.
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16: The Red Sox riding a big seventh inning, beating the Dodgers in a game that finished this morning. Sox overcoming Wilson Contreras, leaving the game after getting hit in the helmet with a 95-mile-an-hour fastball from Will Klein. Team says he was taken out for precautionary measures. Sox win, final score 9-4. Same two teams back at it tonight at 9:10. Patriots practicing in full pads while Drake May is working on connecting with his receivers, especially with newcomer A.J. Brown. May telling Evan Washburn, CBS Sports, that the two are getting to know each other on and off the field.
17: You know, he loves kind of a constant dialogue of not even football, more about just life, too. I think that's one of the best things you see with a guy that's, you know, been a force in this league. You know, you understand things and understand how he does things and how he's been such a great player.
16: Gates open this morning at 9:15 for Patriots practice that gets underway at about 10:15. Al Griffith, WBZ, Boston's News Radio.
0: 7:43, back to the roads and the Subaru Retailers of New England all-wheel drive traffic on the threes, brought to you by King Collision. Rob?
18: And Shirley, you'll need to plan extra time this weekend on the Pike westbound. Expect delays from Route 16 in Newton out towards ongoing work and a new layout of the roadway. With the ongoing work at the interchange with 128 and Weston still allow extra time through there, it is slow. South of town on the expressway, no delays. Route 3 looks good to the Sagamore. 25 East is okay at the Bourne. No big delays on Route 24 now, but there is scheduled utility work and traffic may have to be stopped for a few minutes in both directions between 44 and 104 while they work on those overhead power lines. The expressway looks good. North of town, Route 1, we have delays getting by some debris in the road near Lynn Street to watch out for along Route 1 North. 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That was easy. Rob Hackla, WBZ's Traffic on the Threes.
0: Hecky weather forecast. Troy Thornton tells us today we'll have a warm, humid day with clouds, some sun, maybe a late-day shower. Temperatures in the low 80s along the shore up to 88 inland. Cloudy tonight, drop back to only 70 for a low. And then tomorrow, more clouds and sun, breezy at times, warm, humid. Temperatures to the mid-80s. And again, we might see a shower move through late Sunday night into Monday morning. Right now in Boston, some clouds, some sun, and 72 degrees.
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0: Good morning. I'm Charlie Bergeron, and here are the five things you need to know. It's 7:45. Testimony expected to resume Monday in the Lindsay Clancy trial after jurors visited the home where her three children were killed. Boston police announcing two arrests have been made in connection with an armed robbery Thursday afternoon in Dorchester. The Spanish government reporting that the death toll in the Ceuta border crisis with Morocco has reached 67. Today is day one of the Pan Mass Challenge. Thousands of riders raising tens of millions of dollars for cancer research. It's go time for the Women's Professional Baseball League. WBZ's Brian Antonelli.
19: The Women's Professional Baseball League begins its inaugural season today with New York taking on Los Angeles before Boston plays their first game tomorrow against San Francisco.
20: One thing that really impressed me is some of the pitching. You know, there's going to be different kinds of pitchers, but there's some of these athletes that can throw the ball really well. The hitters, you know, there's some of them that can hit with really good power.
19: That was Boston Hunters manager Keith Folk talking to Tom Caron on Nesson's 310 to Left podcast. And with this being the first women's pro league in the United States in over 70 years, the former Red Sox closer added, it's phenomenal to be a part of, and it's been way too long since this has happened.
20: You know, this is a lot more than I was expecting. And so I think when, you know, once we get started this weekend, we're going to have some high-level baseball, and the fans are going to enjoy it.
19: All games this season will be played in Springfield, Illinois. Brian Antonelli, WBZ, Boston's News Radio.
0: Advocates are blaming rat poison for the deaths of six bald eagles in Massachusetts over the past 5 years. A representative from Newhouse Wildlife Rescue says the birds have most likely died from eating rats that had already consumed poison. Hawks, owls, foxes, other wildlife are also affected by consuming the poison through their rat-based meal. Experts say that these predators are natural pest control and that we're interfering in the food chain. The most recent bald eagle death occurred back in March in Natick. FIFA is dropping its plan to sell stakes in the World Cup to private investment.
21: FIFA President Gianni Infantino's plan to raise $20 billion by selling stakes to outside investors sparked a massive backlash, including a vote by the European soccer's governing body to boycott all FIFA events, including the World Cup. On Friday, Infantino confirmed a deal with a group led by Joshua Kushner. The brother of President Trump's son-in-law, Jared Kushner, is dead. I'm Scott Carr.
0: The Trump administration is now shifting the reflecting pool damage blame from a former U.S. Olympian to the contractor of the project.
22: Now, the U.S. attorney in Washington, D.C., Jeanine Pirro, told the court that while evidence was presented to the grand jury that damage to the reflecting pool was caused by vandals, including who they said was David Hearn, leading to this indictment, Pirro said that it was not until after the return of the indictment that the Department of Interior provided additional documents to the U.S. attorney's office indicating that the damage was the result of the contractor.
0: That's ABC's Catherine Falders reporting. Attorneys for NBA veteran and former Celtic Terry Rozier are asking a judge to throw out bribery charges against their client. A new court filing shows federal prosecutors have evidence that Rozier did not know about the alleged prop bets placed on his performance ahead of a game in 2023. The feds maintain that Rozier did know about these bets and adjusted his play accordingly. He's also accused of taking bribes for his participation in those bets. Rozier is scheduled to go on trial in February. The body of a missing 10-year-old girl has been found in New Jersey's Passaic River almost 2 days after she and two other children ended up in the water.
23: The girl's body was found in the river near the Market Street Bridge around 6:30 p.m. Friday. Almost exactly 48 hours earlier, she, her 10-year-old friend, and his 11-year-old sister went from playing on the Dundee Island Park boat launch into the rain-swollen Passaic. Still no word if they went in by accident or on purpose. Passaic's mayor says the boy saved his sister by pushing her to some rocks before he died. His body was found Wednesday night. Andrew Whitman.
0: It's 7:50, 72 degrees right now in Boston. A young restaurateur in Boston calling out for help in an online video. His response from millions.
1: Just the whole way driving here has been really tough today.
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3: 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What's up, y'all?
2: Vang Coffee Bar, and he has no plans to close it or any of his restaurants. 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
5: 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Rob?
6: Charlie, still seeing delays out west of town on the Pike West, and plan on these delays as you make your way in the Pike West from Route 16 out towards the interchange with 128 and West, and expect delays in that stretch as there is a new lane shift and lane reduction as you make your way out through that stretch. It's due to the ongoing bridge project. Beyond there, you're okay heading out towards Sturbridge. South of town, the expressway's fine. Route 3 a little slow at the Sagamore. 25 East, not too bad at the Bourne. 24 both ways. Not seeing any major slowdowns right at the moment, but be aware there are rolling roadblocks due to utility work. 24 may be stopped at times between 44 and 104. The expressway looks good heading into the city. Route 1 on the northbound side was slow, getting by some debris in the road near Route 60. Rob Hacklett, WBZ's traffic on the threes.
5: 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Let's check the four-day WBZ AccuWeather forecast with LaTroy Thornton.
7: For today, a couple of spots start out with some fog. Otherwise, it looks to be a warm and humid first day of August with more clouds building in. Perhaps even a late-day shower for some, although many stay dry with a high of 83 in store, followed by more clouds for tonight and a low of 69 with only limited sun for tomorrow. Expect a breeze to build in at times with warm and humid conditions and highs from 82 to 86 with a couple of showers late tomorrow night, and showers and a thunderstorm for a rather wet Monday with highs near 80. Still another shower around on Tuesday, the high 82. I'm AccuWeather meteorologist LaTroy Thornton, WBZ Boston's News Radio.
5: And right now around the region, 66 degrees in Topsfield, up to 70 degrees in Wellesley, Lakeville at 72. And here in Boston right now, some sunshine and some clouds, some light breezes, and 72 degrees at 7:55.
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9: but the train didn't stop. Hello, dear friends, and welcome to the WBZ New England Weekend. I'm Jordan, and it's become a tradition every summer for me to talk to Adam Gardner of the very popular rock group Guster to promote their On the Ocean Weekend. This one is August 7th through 9th in beautiful Portland, Maine. Along with 3 days of music, there's all kinds of fun for families and those of you who love the ocean. Adam tells us more.
10: If someone doesn't know what this is or hasn't heard about it, although this is now our eighth year, it's kind of like our Comic-Con. This is where our fans come from all over and have an incredible weekend together. It's really a community event, but also a celebration of Portland in its prime, August 7, 8, 9. So this is perfect, you know, Portland, Maine in all of its glory. So we have all sorts of activities that happen throughout the day. We really try to make this a destination weekend for folks. So there's bay cruises and kayaking and bike rides, and we're doing a 5K, and we're doing certain things in smaller venues during the day. Just a bunch of really fun, amazing things happening at once. Very excited about playing with the Portland Symphony Orchestra for the first time on Friday night at Merrill Auditorium, and then, of course, the 8th and 9th at Thompson's Point.
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5: Got some sunshine in Boston and 72 degrees at 8 o'clock. Good morning. I'm Charlie Bergeron. Here's what's going on. It's a little hazy in some areas, but this day will clear up to be just a hot and humid day.
7: Any patchy fog to start the day today gives way to a warm, humid, and eventually cloudy day with perhaps a late day shower for some.
5: That's AccuWeather's LaTroy Thornton. Coming up, the four-day forecast in just a few minutes. First week of testimony done in the Lindsey Clancy murder trial. Yesterday began with a site visit to the Clancy's former home. WBZ's Brooke McCarthy says doctors and first responders also testified.
19: Dr. Mark Tanerowitz treated 3-year-old Dawson at Beth Israel Deaconess in Plymouth on the night of January 24th, 2023, trying multiple ways to save his life.
20: Approximately how long did you and your team work on Dawson?
21: I believe we worked on Dawson about 40 minutes. In addition to what the paramedics had done previously.
19: Lindsey Clancy has admitted to strangling her 3 kids with exercise bands in the basement of their Duxbury home. The defense says she was over-medicated and suffering from postpartum psychosis when she did that and tried to take her own life. Duxbury officer Richard Lepard took a med flight with Lindsey to Boston to receive treatment.
20: What was your role?
22: Just to overwatch and stay with her.
20: At any point when you were with her at the Brigham, did she ever, was she ever awake or responsive?
22: No, not to my knowledge.
19: Testimony will resume Monday. Brooke McCarthy, WBZ, Boston's News Radio.
5: Boston police announcing 2 arrests in connection with an armed robbery Thursday afternoon in Dorchester. Officers called to 140 Humboldt Avenue just before 4 p.m. A female victim robbed at knife point by 2 men on a moped. Less than an hour later, Devi Yoander Sanchez Aguas Vivas was arrested on Tremont Street. And then yesterday afternoon, a second suspect, identified as Luis Miguel Ramirez Aguas Vivas, was arrested in Boston on Barry Street. Both suspects are expected to be arraigned in Roxbury District Court. It is day one of the Pan Mass Challenge. Riders are ready. WBZ's Jay Willett is there, and Jay's also among those who will be participating.
0: We're riding just about 100 miles on road bikes on the new Worcester route at Holy Cross down to Bourne today. Though there's also riders in the PAMAS Challenge heading out from Wellesley and Babson College campus. The Worcester route is roughly 9 miles shorter than the original Sturbridge one, cutting out some hilly terrain. The PMC aims to raise $79 million for cancer research at Dana-Farber this year alone. And since 1980, the ride has raised over $1.1 billion to do just that. We may leave from different spots, but by the day's end, riders are staying at Mass Maritime Academy, where we fuel up, sleep over, and roll out for PMC Day 2, and its end destination in Provincetown. For the first time ever, founder Billy Starr is not physically riding his bike because of an injury, but he's still here to thank thousands of volunteers and riders, just like he always does. Jay Willett, WBZ Boston's News Radio.
5: Good luck, Jay, and good luck to the thousands who will raise tens of millions of dollars for cancer research this weekend. 8:03, an end to the war with Iran? Not likely anytime soon. That from the president, and we'll get to that in just a couple minutes. To the roads, Subaru Retailers of New England, all-wheel drive traffic on the threes. Hello, Rob.
1: Hello, Charlie, and we've been dealing with some slow spots. One of them has been on the Pike West, and that's going to remain due to an ongoing work zone. This is a lane shift and lane reduction with the ongoing change of the traffic pattern. It's due to the long-term bridge project, Pike West near 128 and Weston, so it's going to be slow through there on the westbound side. The delays will start after Route 16 out towards 128. South of town, the expressway looks good. Route 3 south, about a mile delay at the Sagamore. 25 east is slow at the Bourne. 128, or rather 24 both ways near 495. Watch out for scheduled utility work. They may need to close the road. Both sides of 24 near 495 for brief periods with work on overhead wires. Up to the north, 3 and 93 are okay to New Hampshire. 95 north, a little busier up by the Hampton Tolls, and Route 1 looks better getting through Saugus. Rob Hackla, WBZ's traffic on the threes.
5: Hey, thank you, Rob. Let's check the four-day WBZ AccuWeather forecast. Latroy Thornton tells us today it will be a warm, humid day, clouds, some sun, maybe a late day shower. Temperatures low 80s along the shore, mid to upper 80s inland. Cloudy tonight, stays warm, only 70 overnight for a low. And then tomorrow, more clouds and sun again, breezy at times, warm, humid, mid 80s. Might catch a shower Sunday night. And then Monday, cloudy, breezy, warm, humid. That's the one day of the four coming up where it looks like we might have some more wet weather, with some showers and a thunderstorm. Monday, high 80. Tuesday, cloudy, humid again, maybe a passing shower, low 80s. Right now, we're looking pretty good. 72 degrees with sunshine, a few clouds in Boston at 8:05. The Massachusetts legislature has sent a bill to Governor Maura Healey's desk that would establish new guidelines for how schools and public libraries make decisions about the availability of books. The bill outlines criteria for school library teachers to use while determining whether materials are appropriate for a library, including whether it's age appropriate, whether it serves an educational purpose, and whether it is based on the teacher's or employee's professional training and not on personal or political views. Materials can only be removed from a school library after a vote by the school committee or board of trustees if it's a charter school. Before that vote, there also must be a public hearing. President Trump says efforts to reach a deal with Iran are failing. ABC's Alex Stone.
17: President Trump says he is losing faith in Iran's negotiating team, and while he's not completely ruling out a deal to end the war, he says the talks have not gone well.
23: I'm losing faith in them because they do lie and they do misrepresent.
17: But the president says a deal could still be reached, as recent polling shows many Americans are increasingly turning against the war. A recent Quinnipiac poll finding 66% of Americans say the war is not worth fighting.
5: Sources telling CBS News the United States and Israel are planning one of the harshest bombing campaigns to date against energy infrastructure targets in Iran. The family of a fallen state trooper files a wrongful death lawsuit against a Saugus restaurant. Here's WBZ's Jared Brosnan.
2: Massachusetts State Trooper Kevin Traynor was killed in May after colliding with the wrong-way driver in Linfield. That driver, Hernan Marrero, was also killed, and now the Traynor family is suing the Route 1 restaurant Tribu, where Marrero was drinking prior to the crash. This comes just days after the Mexican restaurant had a hearing with the Alcohol Beverage Control Commission over its liquor license. The complaint accuses Tribu of over-serving Marrero despite knowing or having every reason to know he would be driving away from the restaurant. The Traynor family is asking for $20 million in damages in the wrongful death suit. Jared Brosnan, WBZ, Boston's News Radio.
5: It is 8:07, 72 degrees right now in Boston. Let's get on to business with Bloomberg.
3: The U.S. pork industry, a $27 billion a year business of ham, bacon, chops, and more, has a bit of an image problem.
4: It's pork, and it's catching on. The other white meat. Taste what's next.
3: Well, that old TV ad didn't help much because sales of pork products are getting dwarfed now by beef, despite beef prices at all-time highs, and chicken, a more affordable go-to protein source for many of us.
6: Pork demand has been very steady because we haven't seen large changes in both prices or the quantity being consumed.
3: That's Lee Schultz, chief economist at Ever.ag, who covers livestock and meat and says the big challenge for pork is inflation. That's where a new ad campaign touting pork's affordability and flexibility comes in.
24: What are you waiting for? Taste what pork can do.
3: But Schultz knows that changing consumer taste and preferences about pork and about what they can afford to buy won't happen overnight.
5: I'm Tom Busby, Bloomberg Business on WBZ, Boston's News Radio. And coming up on WBZ News Radio, after a shooting and a stabbing in the last 24 hours in Boston, more calls for action to make our city and streets safer, all coming from the public and from local politicians.
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12: After winning 3 out of 4 against the A's, the Red Sox began a 3-game series against the Dodgers last night, beating LA 9-4. Meanwhile, over at the New England Patriots training camp, a good day yesterday for Drake May and his receivers. Kayshon Boutte has become one of May's most dependable receivers the past couple years. Last season, Boutte had 551 yards and 6 touchdowns, but with A.J. Brown in the fold, Boutte has been the subject of trade rumors. Asked about it, he said all he can do is come to play.
13: Man, I'm here today. My feet here today. If I'm somewhere else next week, the week after, I mean, that's kind of what it is, you know? It's part of the business, but I mean, taking every day by day, not thinking about what's next.
12: Now, over at Gillette Stadium, gates open at 9:15 later this morning, practice getting underway about an hour later. Al Griffith, WBZ, Boston's News Radio.
5: It is 8:13, and back to the highways. The Subaru Retailers of New England, all-wheel drive traffic on the threes. Where to, Rob?
1: Got some tough spots, Charlie, out west of town. One of them with the ongoing lane restriction and lane shift on the Mass Turnpike westbound near 128 and West. And it's due to that ongoing overpass project and the delays on the Pike West start after Route 16 out towards 128. Also, we have reports of a crash now on 290. This is 290 West in the right lane approaching the Mass Turnpike in Auburn. Expect a delay there on the westbound side of 290. South of town, Route 3 South is slow at the Sagamore. 25 East is slow at the Bourne. 24 both ways. Be aware they're doing utility work, and it looks like traffic may be being stopped again in that stretch between 106 and West Bridgewater and Route 44, both ways with overhead utility work. North of town, the upper end of 128 southbound, still some reduced speeds, getting by an earlier garbage truck fire being cleaned up. 128 south near Pine Street in the Manchester by the Sea stretch. 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Rob Hackla, WBZ's traffic on the threes.
5: Thank you, weather forecast. LaTroy Thornton says we'll have some sun, some clouds today, and maybe a late day shower. Temperatures low 80s along the shore, upper 80s inland. Cloudy tonight. It stays warm, only about 70 for a low. More clouds than sun tomorrow. Breezy, warm and humid. Temperatures to the mid-80s. Maybe a Sunday night shower. And then for Monday, a cloudy, breezy, warm, humid day. It looks like maybe more wet weather on Monday with some showers and a thunderstorm. High 80. Tuesday, cloudy, humid, and a shower. High 82. Right now, sunshine and some few clouds here in Boston. 75 degrees.
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5: Good morning. I'm Charlie Bergeron here with the five things you need to know at 8:15. A second person has died from a car crashing into a tree Wednesday morning on Washington Street in Abington. A stabbing yesterday afternoon in Boston's downtown crossing area. That victim suffering non-life-threatening injuries. Advocates are blaming rat poison for the deaths of 6 bald eagles in Massachusetts over the past 5 years. Testimony resumes Monday at the murder trial of Lindsay Clancy, charged in the killings of her 3 young children. Another shooting, another stabbing in downtown Boston. In the past 24 hours, calling for action, not just talk. From the police and from the mayor.
14: An early morning shooting in the seaport, a mid-afternoon stabbing on Tremont Street along Boston Common. The violence continues downtown. Mayor Michelle Wu continues to claim Boston is the safest city, but others disagree.
15: As I speak directly to residents, and they want to know, what are we doing? Where are the bike patrols? Where are the arrests? Where's the results?
14: Boston City Councilor Erin Murphy says residents deserve more than just talk from the mayor.
15: 5 shootings up to last week, and now 2 more since then. The violence is increasing, and just saying that we're the safest city, residents in neighborhoods all across the city don't feel safe. And then when we see fatal shootings, We really have to do something and not just keep convening and talking.
14: Mike Macklin, WBZ, Boston's News Radio.
5: Mayor Wu says she does hear the calls for more police officers. The Senate is reconsidering the nomination of Todd Blanche as U.S. Attorney General. Questions have been coming from Republicans who are stalling the nomination due to being against a nearly $2 billion anti-weaponization fund proposed by the president. An executive business meeting is being held on Tuesday to reconsider that nomination. NYPD using drones this weekend for shark patrols along beaches in New York. Detective Jorge Bravo says this puts some beachgoers at ease.
0: I know if I have my kids in the water and there's a drone above my kid's head, I'd be confident that they can spot a shark, and I wouldn't want to know if there's a shark near them.
5: The drones will help spot sharks and give lifeguards a heads up before they get too close to swimmers. There were 16 shark sightings off Rockaway Beach between July 1st and 4th. With some of those spotted by drones. These drones also have a floating device attached to them that will open up when contacting water for swimmers who may be in distress. Quite the extraordinary scene out of Spain. Thousands of migrants trying to break into an African peninsula under Spanish control. ABC's foreign correspondent Britt Clennett on the unfolding crisis.
2: Frantic crossings by land and sea, people swimming around barriers, pushing through the fence. And while officials try to calm the situation, saying many have gone back to Morocco, the pressure on the system still intense. Madrid is blaming smuggling networks and says they exploited a court ruling limiting pushbacks at sea and now alarming European partners about a knock-on effect.
5: The Spanish government says in spite of most of those migrants heading back to Morocco, they are still handling an influx of tens of thousands of people every day. It is night two of fish at Fenway Park. Here's WBZ's Drew Mulholland.
4: Fish fans are just loving this. A nice couple nights on the weather front to sing and dance, or, you know, whatever those moves are. Hey, you know who you are.
7: I woke, feeling bouncing round the room.
4: A very nice night one set list, and this is a nice return for Fish at Fenway in general. You probably remember the band played Fenway in 2009 shortly after their reunion, and then they played two shows just before COVID at the old Ball Yard. The Fish parties all around the city, good fun. A little bit different than the Noah Kahn crowd, I would say, but awesome in its own way. Fish brings it home with night two tonight, and then Fenway goes country again. Or maybe he's pop now. But Zac Brown is at Fenway tomorrow night. Drew Mulholland, WBZ, Boston's News Radio.
5: Former New York Congressman George Santos will be writing a check to settle a Kalshi self-betting scandal.
10: Santos will now pay $35,000 to the Commodity Futures Trading Commission. That covers the $17,500 officials say he made on Kalshi and a fine in the same amount. Santos has not admitted to the allegations that he placed bets on whether he would attend the State of the Union address in February while posting on social media about whether he might be there. Santos was expelled from Congress in 2023 for stealing from contributors, lying to constituents, and filing fraudulent reports. I'm Scott Carr.
5: As Spider-Man Brand New Day swings its way to a massive box office opening, another Marvel project is getting the boot. Here's WBZ's Shane Stokes.
16: Marvel Studios has canceled their critically acclaimed Wonder Man series. This comes after Disney previously announced a second season for the show back in March. That show starred Yahya Abdul-Mateen II as the titular character who struggles to make it as an actor in Hollywood, while also hiding the fact that he has superpowers. It also included Ben Kingsley, who previously appeared in MCU movies like Iron Man 3 and Shang-Chi and the Legend of the Ten Rings. The show recently picked up an Emmy nomination for Outstanding Lead Actor in a Comedy Series for Yahya's performance. And according to a source from Variety, this doesn't necessarily mean the end for the Wonder Man character, as he could possibly appear in future MCU projects down the line. Shane Stokes, WBZ, Boston's News Radio.
5: 821, we're up to 75 degrees in Boston, headed to the 80s. The four-day forecast tests have some rain. LaTroy Thornton will check in just a bit. How are the roads? We've got a lot of issues going on, and we'll hear from Rob Hakala with traffic next.
17: You have the app, but do you have the story?
18: 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Let's start off with Kristen Eck.
19: Lori, this is shaping up to be a pretty unfun morning here. It's just one of those mornings on the expressway where you wish you could turn around and go home. Well, wait a minute. That's every morning.
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5: 823 and back to the highways and the Subaru retailers of New England. All-wheel drive traffic on the threes. You've been busy, Rob.
1: Yeah, Charlie. It's been a lot more active this morning than we usually see early on the weekends. We've had closures on Route 24 due to utility work this morning. And it looks like they're letting traffic go again, but they've been stopping traffic in both directions periodically due to work on overhead wires over Route 24. So sometimes you'll have the traffic stop southbound after 106 in West Bridgewater. The northbound side was being held at Route 44, and as well as all the ramps in that area near 44, 495, and 104. So allow extra time through there. Route 3 southbound is getting busier, about a mile and a half down at the Sagamore on 3 south. 25 east is slow at the Bourne. The expressway looks good. Pike West is slow after Route 16 out to ongoing work. This is due to a lane shift, a new traffic pattern. Pike West near 128 in Weston. And we also had a crash clearing on 290 west near the Pike. Rob Hackala, WBZ's Traffic on the Threes.
5: Right, thank you, Rob, and let's check the four-day WBZ AccuWeather forecast with LaTroy Thornton.
23: Any patchy fog to start the day today gives way to a warm, humid, and eventually cloudy day with perhaps a late-day shower for some, with a high of 83 near the coast, up to 88 inland, followed by clouds for tonight and a low of 69, leading to more clouds and sun for tomorrow. Stays breezy at times with a warm and humid day once again and highs from 82 to 86 before a couple of showers arrive later tomorrow night, leading to a wet Monday with showers and a thunderstorm around and highs near 80, and the shower even lingers into Tuesday, high 82. I'm AccuWeather meteorologist LaTroy Thornton, WBZ, Boston's News Radio.
5: 70 degrees this morning in Barnstable, 71 degrees in Bridgewater, and to the North Shore in Melrose, 73, and along the water, 73 in Lynn, and here in Boston right now, sunshine and 75 degrees at 825.
24: Welcome to Connoisseur's Corner. I'm Jordan Rich with more on Restaurant Week. 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Great values from some of the Boston area's finest restaurants. 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And geographically, you can find these participating restaurants everywhere from Andover to Foxborough to Worcester and Wayland. Of course, so many fine establishments in the greater Boston area. A few examples include Fogo de Chao, the Brazilian steakhouse in the Back Bay, where the food never stops coming. Fuji at the Assembly Square Mall for Asian cuisine. The fabulous Harvest Restaurant in Cambridge. several legal seafood locations. There's Paparazzi in Wellesley, Row 34 in Burlington, Serafina in the Seaport, Smith and Walensky, the historic Union Oyster House, Zuma at the Four Seasons Hotel, and the list goes on and on. 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And that's Connoisseur's Corner, WBEZ, Boston's News Radio.
5: 826, a piece of a discarded rocket is about to crash into the moon. Astronomer Bill Gray says the upper stage of the Falcon 9 rocket is set to slam into the moon at 5,400 miles per hour on Wednesday morning. The scientist says he expects the collision to, well, vaporize the rocket. It will also cause a flash of light. And it will also, well, that's an easy one, create a new crater. If you are headed to the Cape today, along with your sunblock, bring some bug spray. Here's WBZ's Jared Brosnan.
3: Falmouth, Mashpee, and Barnstable are now at moderate risk for West Nile virus after more test samples came back positive this week. Framingham, Wayland, and Sudbury also added to the list of towns at moderate risk, which includes Boston, Worcester, Newton, Somerville, Cambridge, and more. So far, there have been no confirmed human or animal cases of West Nile virus, but we're up to nearly 60 positive mosquito samples across the state. Fortunately, it's all quiet on the Triple E front with no positive samples or cases of any kind. Jared Brosnan, WBZ, Boston's News Radio.
5: Mega Millions numbers from last night. The numbers drawn: 4, 18, 26, 43, 51. The Mega Ball was 4. There were no jackpot winners. Next drawing will be on Tuesday night, and the estimated jackpot to be about $60 million. 8:28, the latest on the murder trial of Lindsay Clancy. That story and much more next in the news at 8:30.
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5: Sunshine in Boston. What a beautiful start to the first day of August. 75 degrees in the city.

0: 3V restaurant where Patrick Clancy testified to picking up the family's takeout that night. Then by the CVS in Kingston where he picked up his daughter's meds. Before ending at the family's former home on Summer Street in Duxbury. The house has new owners, but jurors were able to see the layout inside, which is similar to the night the children died.
1: Jurors were sent home before lunch yesterday. There were no more witnesses who were ready to testify. A second person has died from a car crashing into a tree Wednesday morning on Washington Street in Abington. The Plymouth County District Attorney's Office stating a female victim in her teens has died from her injuries. An officer tried to pull the vehicle over before the stolen SUV driven by 17-year-old Sebastian Hamilton crashed into a tree. Hamilton later died from his injuries. Three other teens in the car were also hospitalized with life-threatening injuries. How about the Red Sox? They won again last night, early this morning, our time. A 9-4 win over the Dodgers. Meantime, in Foxborough, training camp continues for the Patriots. Here's WBZ TV's Levin Reed.
2: So let's talk about the numbers game. The Patriots have 11 wide receivers in camp, and there's only room for 5 or 6 on the roster. Kayshon Boutte has made a lot of plays for the team and Drake May last season, and there's obviously a connection here. But A.J. Brown and Romeo Doubs were brought in, and they now sit at the top of the wide receiver tree. Also, Kayshon is in a contract year. He's looking for some security. He knows all about this and understands he needs to show out right now.
3: I think my attitude, you know, we all hear a lot of the stuff that's going on. I think my main focus was just I'm here till I ain't. So, I mean, I'm here today. My feet here today. If I'm somewhere else next week, the week after, I mean, that's kind of what it is, you know. It's part of the business. But, I mean, taking every day by day, not thinking about what's next.
2: Warren Kayshon Boutte, and he has the exact attitude that you need to have in this situation. He can't control the business side of football, but he can control his efforts. So get out there, play, and show out. And maybe other teams, if you're not here, will see something in you and bring you in.
1: A week from Thursday, the Patriots open their preseason schedule hosting the Colts. Another shooting, another stabbing in downtown Boston in the past 24 hours, prompting calls for action, not more talk from the police and from the mayor.
4: An early morning shooting in the Seaport, a mid-afternoon stabbing on Tremont Street along Boston Common. The violence continues downtown. Mayor Michelle Wu continues to claim Boston is the safest city, but others disagree.
5: As I speak directly to residents and they want to know, what are we doing? Where are the bike patrols? Where are the arrests? Where's the results?
4: Boston City Councilor Erin Murphy says residents deserve more than just talk from the mayor.
5: 5 shootings up to last week and now 2 more since then. The violence is increasing, and just saying that we're the safest city, residents and neighborhoods all across the city don't feel safe. And then when we see fatal shootings, we really have to do something and not just keep convening and talking.
4: Mike Macklin, WBZ. Boston's News Radio.
1: Peace talks in the Middle East not going well. We'll get to that story in just a couple of minutes. 8:33 into the highways and the Subaru retailers of New England. All-wheel drive traffic on the threes. Hello, Rob.
6: All right, Charlie, and here it is. It's been busy. The earliest it's been on weekends here for the summer in this first day of August. And a new problem coming in down the Cape. We're getting reports of a possible overturned vehicle now. Route 6, this is on the eastbound side, and it does look like it's jamming up. 6 eastbound, we'd put it before Willow Street in the Yarmouth area, so expect delays there. That's starting to jam up. Then you've got delays in the lane drop, Route 6 east in the Dennis area. Now getting there, Route 3 southbound, starting to see just a little delay at the Derby Street lane drop. Then about a mile and a half slowdown at the Sagamore. 25 east is slow on the approach to the Bourne. Route 24, both ways, we had some utility work, so be prepared for traffic to be stopped. Not seeing any big delay right now, but it's in that stretch between 106 and 44 on 24. Pike westbound, reduced speeds after Route 16. This is out to a new lane shift due to ongoing work out by the 128 interchange in Weston, so expect delays Pike West, Route 16 out to 128. And the upper end of 128 southbound, we had cleanup from an earlier garbage truck fire, still slow, 128 south near Pine Street, and now a disabled vehicle, 128 south near Brimble Ave in Beverly. Rob Hakala, WBZ's traffic on the threes.
1: Right, thank you, Rob. Let's check the four-day WBZ AccuWeather forecast. LaTroy Thornton tells us today we'll have some sunshine, some clouds, a warm and humid day today, maybe a late-day shower. Temperatures will top off in the low 80s along the water, upper 80s inland. Cloudy tonight. It stays pretty warm, only about 70 for a low overnight. Tomorrow, more clouds than sun, breezy, warm and humid. Mid-80s should do it tomorrow. Might see a shower.

0: hour late tomorrow night. And then Monday looks a little bit wet with some cloudy, breezy weather, some showers, a thunderstorm, high 80. And then Tuesday, cloudy, humid, and another shower, and low 80s. Right now, it looks really nice, 75 degrees here in the city at 8:35. President Trump not pleased with how peace efforts with Iran are moving forward.
1: The president says a deal could still be reached, as recent polling shows many Americans are increasingly turning against the war. The president, however, is defending the war.
2: Well, I think we just want to win. You know, we just want to win. We're doing very well.
1: A recent Quinnipiac poll finding 66% of Americans say the war is not worth fighting.
0: That's ABC's Alex Stone reporting. Advocates are blaming rat poison for the deaths of six bald eagles in Massachusetts over the past 5 years. A representative from Newhouse Wildlife Rescue says the birds have most likely died from eating rats that had already consumed poison. He also mentioned how hawks and owls and foxes and other wildlife are also affected by consuming this poison through rats who have ingested the poison. Experts say that these predators are natural pest control and that we're interfering in the food chain. The most recent bald eagle death was in March in Natick. Well, speaking of rats, not the year of the rat, but Alston Brighton has been celebrating them for years. An explanation with WBZ's Jay Willett.
3: The Rat City Arts Festival is a grassroots celebration of local artists in Alston Brighton, and this year's lineup includes a poetry rat slam, a rat walk, and an opening ceremony where attendees are invited to dress up in a rat or plague doctor costume. The festival is also looking for volunteers and a paid coloring book artist. Between this quirky neighborhood festival and Boston hosting the National Urban Rat Summit this September, it's shaping up to be a big year for rats in Boston, whether we like it or not. Jay Willett, WBZ Boston's News Radio.
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4: With masses of people at the beach, at the ball game, or otherwise outside under the pounding summer sun, the sunscreen business is thinking about how to make your SPF routine more than just a seasonal one.
5: Awareness around preventative health is really changing how consumers behave when it comes to sun protection.
4: Melis Del Rey, CEO of SPF skincare company Supergoop.
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4: For sunscreen makers trying to spread year-round protection, the sky's still the limit.
5: In the U.S., only 12% of consumers use sunscreen every day.
4: But as some of us apply more sunscreen, others are doing the opposite.
5: American Dermatology Association found that 16 million U.S. consumers stopped using sunscreen altogether because of the misinformation online.
4: Del Rey says it's up to the industry to alleviate public concern, including by offering more mineral-based products for those who want them. Andrew O'Day, Bloomberg Business on WBZ, Boston's News Radio.
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19: The Red Sox started a three-game series against the L.A. Dodgers last night in the late game. And in a game that didn't get over until the wee hours this morning, it's the Red Sox taking game one of the three-game set, 9-4. Also, the Red Sox have now won eight series in a row. Sox-Dodgers back at it tonight at 9:10. Tony Romo has been placed on leave from his role as the lead analyst on CBS's NFL coverage following his arrest last week on suspicion of operating a vehicle while under the influence. CBS Sports announcing yesterday that the former Dallas Cowboys quarterback was on leave until further notice. J.J. Watt will join Jim Nantz and Tracy Wolfson as CBS Sports' lead NFL team during Romo's absence. Romo was arrested July 23rd after he was stopped while driving in Wisconsin. Al Griffith, WBZ, Boston's News Radio.
0: 8:43, back to the highways. The Subaru retailers of New England all-wheel drive traffic on the threes. Let's see. Pick a number, Rob. 3, 6, or 24.
20: Oh, boy. Yeah, we'll start with Route 6. We have several problems here, Charlie, including this rollover reported. It's prior to Willow Street. That's exit 72 in Yarmouth. An overturned vehicle and traffic is going to be jamming back towards 132 on Route 6 eastbound. And then more delays. Getting down into the one lane stretch near Route 134 in Dennis on 6 East. Getting to the Sagamore in the Cape, Route 3 South is slow. First to the Derby Street lane drop in Hingham. Then about a mile and a half to 2 miles building at the Sagamore, 25 East, about a mile building at the Bourne. Pike westbound is slow, getting out towards lane reduction and temporary lane shift here. This is due to ongoing work out by 128 in Weston. Pike westbound is slow starting at Route 16. Beyond there, you're okay out to Sturbridge. Up to the north, 3 and 93, you're fine. Up to New Hampshire, 95 is okay up to New Hampshire. And not seeing any big delay. Actually, a little bit of a delay on Route 1, but it's the southbound side coming in. A slowdown near Lynn Street to watch out for. 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That was easy. Rob Hakala, WBZ's Traffic on the Threes.
0: AccuWeather forecast that Troy Thornton tells us today we'll have a warm, humid day with clouds and sun and maybe a late-day shower. Temperatures will top off in the low 80s along the shore, upper 80s inland. Cloudy, warm overnight tonight, only 70 for a low. And then tomorrow, more clouds than sun, breezy at times, remaining warm and humid, temperatures in the mid-80s. Maybe a late-day shower on Sunday or Sunday night. Very warm start to this first day of August. Sunshine and 75 degrees.
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0: Good morning. I'm Charlie Bergeron, and here are the five things you need to know at 8:45. testimony expected to resume Monday morning in the Lindsay Clancy trial after jurors visited the home where her three children were killed. Austin police announcing two arrests made in connection with an armed robbery Thursday in Dorchester. The Spanish government reports the death toll in the Ceuta border crisis with Morocco has climbed to 67. Today is day one of the Pan Mass Challenge, and what a day this is, with thousands of riders, volunteers, and supporters taking part. The bike-a-thon across the state routes between 25 and 177 miles. Yikes! WBZ Sherry Small here in the studio with more. Hello, Sherry.
2: Hello. Yikes is right. That 177-mile two-day route takes riders from Worcester all the way to Provincetown. And it's all to raise money for cancer research at the Dana-Farber Cancer Institute. And since its inception back in 1980, the Pan Mass Challenge has raised more than $1.1 billion for research. Dana-Farber President and CEO Dr. Ben Ebert sat down with WBZ TV's Lisa Hughes to talk about the incredible impact the annual ride has made.
21: And it enables them to take on the most challenging, audacious projects that are difficult to fund any other way. And those are often the projects that lead to these transformational breakthroughs that were hard to even imagine ever happening years ago.
2: And since 2020, more than half of all FDA-approved cancer drugs have a Dana-Farber connection.
0: What a tip of the cap to every single person who is going out and doing this. Amazing.
2: It is amazing. It's a big commitment, but I've been out there reporting on this before, and the energy is off the charts.
0: Jay Willett of our staff is among those who are riding. Congratulations, Jay, and to the thousands who are going to raise tens of millions of dollars for cancer research. Thank you, Sherry. A woman sent to a local hospital with minor injuries after getting caught in an escalator in Somerville. A piece of her clothing got caught in the MBTA escalator as she approached the bottom. Officials say, thankfully, a good Samaritan pressed an emergency stop button before the injuries got worse. This is not the most recent injury. Actually, back in February, a man was killed on that very same escalator. The MBTA has produced public safety announcements about how to respond when a person gets clothing stuck in an escalator. FIFA is dropping its plan to sell stakes in the World Cup to private investment. The FIFA president confirming that the deal to make another $20 million from sales to outside investors is off. ABC's Bob Dorfman.
22: This is the biggest sport in the world and the biggest organization in the world, and trying to turn it into a private equity angle and get private companies involved in this, it just felt wrong. Infantino saw the writing on the wall and realized that this wasn't going to go anywhere. It didn't help that he really didn't let on that this was going on. He didn't really advance notice anyone. It seemed to be a one-man plan.
0: The deal was initially going to be made with Joshua Kushner, the brother of President Trump's son-in-law, Jared Kushner. The body of a missing 10-year-old girl has been found in the Passaic River in New Jersey almost 2 days after she and two other children ended up in the water.
23: The girl's body was found in the river near the Market Street Bridge around 6:30 p.m. Friday. Almost exactly 48 hours earlier, she, her 10-year-old friend, and his 11-year-old sister went from playing on the Dundee Island Park boat launch into the rain-swollen Passaic. Still no word if they went in by accident or on purpose. Passaic's mayor says the boy saved his sister by pushing her to some rocks before he died. His body was found Wednesday night. Andrew Whitman.
0: There's a chance to watch an iconic shark film tonight, and a local hot spot is helping set the scene. Here's WBZ's Luke Spear.
24: The New England Aquarium is getting ready to close out Shark Week strong with the screening of Steven Spielberg's classic 1975 film, Jaws. Celebrating the 50th anniversary of the movie that kept everyone out of the water, folks can pack into the Simmons Theater tonight to watch on a nearly five-story high screen, complete with wraparound digital surround sound. themed concessions will also be available for purchase, including specialty snacks and cocktails. Tickets are $10 each. The movie starts at 7 p.m. and doors open at 6. Luke Spear, WBZ, Boston's News Radio.
0: That is the definition of an iconic movie. 850, a young restaurateur in Boston calling out for help in an online video, and millions respond.
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0: 75 degrees at 8:51. Traffic and weather next.
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0: It is 8:53. All right, to the roads and the Subaru retailers of New England, all-wheel drive, traffic on the threes. Rob, take a deep breath and fire away.
27: All right, Charlie, new problem now coming in. This is a four-car crash on 495 in Middleboro. Again, the problem's continuing to come in. Very busy, and this is reported to be a multi-vehicle crash. Vehicles were in the left lane and also in the breakdown lane, 495 south prior to Route 44 in Middleboro. That is jammed back to Route 24. 24 both ways. We had utility work in the stretch between West Bridgewater and Raynham. Not seeing any big delays though at the moment, but sometimes they'll stop traffic while they do some work on the overhead wires. Now down the Cape, getting there, Route 3 south is busy at Derby Street in Hingham, and we got about a 2-mile delay at the Sagamore. 25 east, a mile and a half back up at the Bourne. 6 eastbound is slow after 132 in Barnstable to a rollover. 6 east before Willow Street in Yarmouth. Taking a look at the ride out west of town, the Pike West is jammed from Route 16 out to our ongoing work. This is a special lane configuration, lane shift. It's part of the ongoing project out by 128 in Weston. So this is the day that it's going to be heavy through there from Route 16 out towards 128. Route 1 southbound, we got a delay coming in at Lynn Street and not seeing any big delays in 95. Rob Hackla, WBZ's Traffic on the Threes.
0: And now the 4-day WBZ AccuWeather forecast with LaTroy Thornton.
28: For today, any areas of patchy fog to start give way to a warm and humid start to this month of August.
6: with more clouds building in as well. Perhaps even a late day shower for a couple of spots with a high of 83. Then a generally cloudy night tonight and a low of 69. Give way to a day tomorrow that still favors clouds with a breeze at times and more warmth and humidity with highs from 82 to 86 before a couple of showers arrive late tomorrow night and continue into Monday with a thunderstorm around as well and highs near 80 with another shower for Tuesday, the high 82. I'm AccuWeather meteorologist LaTroy Thornton, WBZ, Boston's News Radio.
0: 75 degrees, sunshine in Boston.
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9: 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This is Jordan Ridge. Starting today and running through August 9th at Tanglewood, the summer home of the Boston Symphony Orchestra, a program called We the People, curated by the renowned cellist Yo-Yo Ma. It's a week of concerts, conversations, and events that offer a window into Yo-Yo Ma's perspective on the American experiment, considering our relationship to each other and the land we all share.
10: 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So we're celebrating all of that. Have people like Heather Cox Richardson, you know, John Batiste, James Taylor, Aoife Donovan, and Boston Symphony, and Bonnie Buick, who's like a fabulous fiddler in the violin section on BSO. It's like to actually give us snapshots of worlds from Stephen Foster to Copland to Ives to Brent Michael Davis, who is a fabulous composer who's native and from the Lenape tribe, and to kind of show this is us. This is what people are thinking about. This is what they care about. 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
0: Testimony in the Lindsay Clancy case resumes Monday. What took place yesterday in court? Coming up in the news at 9 o'clock.
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0: Beautiful start to this first day of August, 75 degrees in Boston at 9 o'clock. Good morning. I'm Charlie Bergeron. Here's what's happening. Jurors in yesterday's Lindsay Clancy trial heard from some medical professionals who tried to save her three children. WBZ TV's Christina Rex outside the Plymouth courthouse.
2: At the time, his heart had stopped and CPR was ongoing, and he was not breathing.
3: Lindsay Clancy, visibly emotional, as the emergency room doctors who tried to revive her sons talked about their futile efforts to save the lives of 8-month-old Callan and 3-year-old Dawson.
16: Despite the best resuscitative efforts we could, the fluids, the medicines, the CPR, breathing for him, it did not look like his heart would ever start again.
3: Clancy strangled all three of her children in the family's basement in January 2023 before trying to take her own life during what her lawyer claims was a mental health crisis.
0: This abbreviated day of testimony included jurors being brought to the Clancy home as well as to the CVS and the restaurant that Patrick Clancy went to before arriving home that night. Back in 2023, testimony expected to resume on Monday morning. How about them Red Sox? Out on the West Coast, beat the Dodgers 9-4. What a month of July.
17: The Red Sox wrap up an amazing month of July. They never want this month to end, but it ends at 21-4. The best month the Red Sox have ever had in their history. That is saying something.
0: That's saying a lot. That's Dave O'Brien with Nesson. The Red Sox are back in L.A. tonight. Game two of their three-game set with the Dodgers. And first pitch just after 9 o'clock our time. Boston police announcing two arrests in connection with an armed robbery Thursday afternoon in Dorchester. Officers called to 140 Humboldt Avenue just before 4 p.m. A female victim robbed at knife point by two men on a moped. Less than an hour later, Devi Yoander Sanchez Aguas Vivas was arrested on Tremont Street. And then yesterday afternoon, a second suspect, identified as Luis Miguel Ramirez Aguas Vivas, was arrested in Boston on Barry Street. Both suspects expected to be arraigned in Roxbury District Court on charges of armed robbery and assault by means of a dangerous weapon. It is day one of the Penn Mass Challenge. Riders are ready. Here's WBZ's Jay Willett.
18: We're riding just about 100 miles on road bikes on the new Worcester route at Holy Cross down to Bourne today. Though there's also riders in the Penn Mass Challenge heading out from Wellesley and Babson College campus. The Worcester route is roughly 9 miles shorter than the original Sturbridge one, cutting out some hilly terrain. The PMC aims to raise $79 million for cancer research at Dana-Farber this year alone. And since 1980, the ride has raised over $1.1 billion to do just that. We may leave from different spots, but by the day's end, riders are staying at Mass Maritime Academy, where we fuel up, sleep over, and roll out for PMC Day 2, and its end destination in Provincetown. For the first time ever, founder Billy Starr is not physically riding his bike because of an injury, but he's still here to thank thousands of volunteers and riders, just like he always does. Jay Willett, WBZ Boston's News Radio.
0: 9:03, President Trump says peace deals with the Middle East are not going well. That story and much more on the way, but first, let's get to the highways. Subaru Retailers of New England, all-wheel drive, traffic on the threes. How about if we start with a road that's not issuing traffic concerns, Rob?
19: Yeah, well, Charlie, up to the north, you've got good ride on 393 and 95, all up to New Hampshire. Those roadways have been fine, but a lot of problems south of town all morning long. We'll get to there coming up, but first, we'll let you know about one issue north of town on Route 1 southbound. Looks like a right lane closure near Lynn Street. Traffic is jammed up. You're squeezing over to the left to get by there. Pike West is slow from Route 16 out towards 128 and West, and that's due to ongoing work out by the interchange Pike West near 128, so be prepared for extra time through that stretch. Southbound Expressway getting a little slow down by the split. Route 3 South, heavy Route 18 to Derby Street in Hingham. Then we had reports of a slowdown near the River Street overpass in Norwell, and then jam for over 2 miles of the Sagamore. 25 East is slow for about a mile and a half at the Bourne. 6 Eastbound is heavy from Quaker Meeting House Road to Chase Road in Sandwich. Looks like we could have something there. And then we have more delays after 132 in Barnstable to a rollover before Willow Street in Yarmouth. And then we've got some delays 6 East in the Harwich stretch. Taking a look at 495 southbound, that's jammed from Route 24 down to a crash. 495 south before Route 44 in Middleboro, and 24 south is slow with work near Route 44. Rob Hakala, WBZ's traffic on the threes.
0: Other than that, Rob, not much going on.
19: That's it.
0: Thank you, Rob. Appreciate you keeping up on that. There's a lot going on. Checking with Rob again with an update in just about 10 minutes. Let's check the four-day WBZ AccuWeather forecast. LaTroy Thornton tells us today we'll have some clouds, some sun, maybe a late-day shower. Low 80s should do it for a high along the shoreline, closer to 90 inland. Cloudy tonight, stays warm, only 70 for a low. More clouds than sun tomorrow, breezy at times, warm and humid, mid-80s. Maybe a late-day, early evening shower on Sunday. And then Monday, looks like of the 4 days, the day that could be the wettest. Cloudy, breezy, warm, humid, some showers and thunderstorms expected, high near 80. And then Tuesday, cloudy, humid, another shower, and a high 82. 75 right now, sunshine here in the city at 9:05. President Trump says dealings with Gaza may go forward as long as Hamas gives up its weapons. ABC's Daryl Blocker.
4: There's zero possibility that the IDF or the Israeli intelligence is going to withdraw without Hamas laying down arms. There would be no reason for them to do that.
0: And when asked about where those weapons would go, the president said there is a board of peace that would take over. A legal fight making a stir in Western Massachusetts, where a town appears to be suing a dead woman. WBZ's Madison Rogers.
5: It's a case centered around an unregistered car sitting neglected in a yard in the town of Monson. Back in April 2023, town leaders say they reached out to property owner Erica Mason, and they were basically ignored. No appeal, no fix. Lawyers say that's because Erica Mason died back in 2013. Still, she's listed as the defendant in a case that's potentially nearing trial in Hampden Superior Court. A pretrial conference memo in court records shows the town standing firm, saying neither Mason nor any successor in interest appealed the violation in a timely manner. The town lawyer tells me it's a fairly routine enforcement matter where property owners are breaking local bylaw and they're working with them to remove the vehicles now. The defense, in court records, meantime says discussion of appeal by a dead defendant is a moot subject, and they call for a jury trial. Madison Rogers, WBZ, Boston's News Radio.
0: The State House Ways and Means Committee has approved a bill that mandates free insurance coverage of cancer screenings for firefighters. The bill cleared the House with a vote of 29-0. It is recommended that firefighters conduct their first screening no later than 3 years after beginning their firefighting career. It is 9:07. Let's get on to business now with Bloomberg.
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6: Now more high-end restaurants seem to be taking a page from McDonald's with their own take on the Happy Meal aimed at the grown-up crowd.
21: The adult version of this Happy Meal always replaces the toy with a cocktail.
6: Our reporter Sarah Foster spoke with Bloomberg TV.
21: A lot of these adult Happy Meals looked luxurious.
6: And the meals are so popular that some restaurants are having a hard time keeping up with demand.
21: I spoke with one restaurant that was selling so many adult Happy Meals that they had to kind of pull it away.
6: Bloomberg's Foster said diners she spoke with talked about what they described as having decision fatigue, and so having a curated meal at a set price was appealing.
21: You know, you see that with line culture, TikTok and social media is just proliferating new restaurants to try, and sometimes they just want to have the meal laid out for them.
6: Diners also told Foster that they would not turn away a toy if it was offered. I'm Gina Cervetti, Bloomberg Business on WBZ, Boston's News Radio.
0: And coming up on WBZ News Radio. The heat of the moment. We're not getting the heat here in New England, but things are really starting to heat up out west.
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9: My guys at Atlantic Power Cleaning say good morning. 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They'll walk the job with you, before and after. 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
11: Well, this train that is the Red Sox just keeps on rolling, beating the Dodgers in a game that started last night and ended this morning. Final score, Sox 9, Dodgers 4. The Patriots now practicing in full pads. Yesterday, all the reports were that Drake May is clicking with his receivers, especially A.J. Brown. While Christian Gonzalez is looking for a big payday as the top defensive back in the league, May has been throwing his way, saying that he loves to go at good players.
12: You know, I feel like a player like Gonzo in practice, you know, you feel like when he's backside, all don't look over there. I'm the type that, wants to go over there and challenge him. So he knows that, and obviously he's a great player in this league, and I love him, having him on my team.
11: Gates open this morning at 9:15 for Patriots practice that gets underway at about 10:15. Al Griffith, WBZ, Boston's News Radio.
13: 9:13 and back to the roads. Subaru, retailers of New England, all-wheel drive, traffic on the threes, brought to you by Atlantic Power Cleaning. Rob?
14: And Charlie, still a tough ride south of town. We'll start down the Cape. We've had several crashes coming in on Route 6 eastbound. We've got a delay here almost from 130 in Sandwich. It's jammed to a crash reported before Chase Road in Sandwich. And then more delays after in the Barnstable area as you make your way from 132 to another crash before Willow Street in Yarmouth. Westbound side of Route 6 is slow in the one lane stretch in Harwich, and then again approaching the Sagamore. Getting to the Cape, Route 3 south is heavy. Route 18 to Derby Street in Hingham, then slow by the River Street overpass in Norwell, and then about a 2 mile delay at the Sagamore. 25 east, about a mile and a half back up at the Bourne. 495 southbound is jammed from Route 24 to a crash before Route 44. We're seeing more traffic now on 24 south from 495 getting down to Route 44. The expressway south is slow, Furnace Brook to the split. In north of town, Route 1 south, we've got a right lane restriction near Lynn Street to watch out for. 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
13: AccuWeather forecast. LaTroy Thornton tells us today we'll have some sun, some clouds, maybe a late day shower. Temperatures low 80s along the shore, mid to upper 80s inland. Cloudy tonight. Stays warm, just 70 for a low. More clouds and sun tomorrow. Breezy and warm and humid. Mid 80s, maybe a late day shower. Right now, we're already up to 78 degrees in Boston.
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13: Good morning. I'm Charlie Bergeron. Here are the five things you need to know at 9:15. A second person has died from a car crashing into a tree Wednesday morning on Washington Street in Abington. A stabbing yesterday in Boston's downtown crossing. That victim suffering non-life-threatening injuries. Advocates are blaming rat poison for the deaths of six bald eagles in Massachusetts over the past 5 years. Testimony resumes Monday at the murder trial of Lindsay Clancy, charged in the killing of her three young children. It is a special time of year in Boston's North End as residents celebrate the Feast of Agrippina. WBZ's Mike Macklin.
3: Sausage and pizza carts line Hanover Street near the North End Firehouse. It's the first weekend in August, and the Feast of St. Agrippina is underway.
15: We've been doing this for over 100 years now. This is the 112th anniversary of the feast.
3: Justin Amoroso is a North End native and member of the society that sponsors the feast.
15: This is a big weekend for us and our families and everything that we stand for and everything we love. And this is what the feast is all about.
3: Recent years have been challenging for the North End. First the pandemic, then restaurants lost the fight with the city to have sidewalk dining. This year, Italy did not qualify for the World Cup soccer.
15: When Italy won a number of years ago, when I was just a kid, that party in the middle of Hanover Street was one of the best memories I had.
3: And the hope is that the good weather will make for a prosperous season of the feasts. In the North End, Mike Macklin, WBZ, Boston's News Radio.
13: Well, our weather this weekend looks pretty good. However, temperatures could potentially hit record highs out west. Extreme heat posted in Arizona, Nevada, Utah, and Southern California. Temperatures reaching up to 120 degrees. Death Valley today could get to 123 degrees. The heat is expected to move east toward the southern plains and the Gulf states, but we'll be okay. Our temperatures will be in the 80s. A new report out on the status of health care in America.
16: With the average American reportedly spending more than $15,000 a year on health care, comes a report from WalletHub that compares health care among all the states based on cost, access, and outcomes. WalletHub's Chip Lupo says overall the best state is
17: Minnesota is probably the most balanced in terms of healthcare, it scores really well in all three areas.
16: Singling out costs, the top three states are Iowa, New Hampshire, and Minnesota. For access, North Dakota, Minnesota, and Maine. Contrast that
17: with Alaska, last in the study.
16: Stephen Kaufman, ABC News.
13: Massachusetts, number six for best healthcare systems, but 40th for cost and fourth for access. AI company Anthropic says that its chatbot Claude deviated from its program and hacked three other organizations. ABC's Trevor Ault.
18: The company says it frequently tests its AI models in simulations sealed off from the internet. But a review found three incidents where a partner testing company accidentally allowed Claude internet access and the models used it to gain unauthorized access to the real systems of three different organizations by using basic techniques such as exploiting weak passwords. This comes a week after the company behind ChatGPT, OpenAI, revealed two of its models went rogue in a similar incident.
13: It was just last week that lawmakers proposed what they call an AI kill switch bill to halt advanced AI models if they ever pose a catastrophic risk. The Spanish government reporting now the death toll in the Ceuta border crisis with Morocco has climbed to 67. This comes after tens of thousands of migrants have already breached the territory's border early this week. Spain announcing it is installing now a containment barrier along the breakwater fence into the sea. The bill requiring automakers to include AM broadcast radio in all new passenger vehicles has been backed by the FCC chairman, Brendan Carr.
19: 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Our emergency alert system goes over, as we talked about, during disasters.
13: Carr says AM radio is important to find out when disaster strikes, especially when the power and the internet go down. The bill has received pushback from electric vehicle makers who say electromagnetic interference disrupts the AM radio signal. Carr says that's easy. Physical shielding would block the interference. The AM Radio for Every Vehicle Act also does have bipartisan support in the U.S. House and Senate. Not every community has a summer celebration like they do in Newburyport. And WBZ's Drew Mulholland takes us there.
20: Yankee Homecoming is winding down this weekend. Fireworks tonight, you got to get there. Always a great show. And from the bustling sidewalks, the packed shops, the restaurants, the road races, Mayor Sean Reardon, a Newburyport boy born and raised, knows how lucky they are to celebrate Yankee Homecoming Week.
21: There's just a lot going on in the city, and just, you know, it really celebrates what Newburyport's all about.
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21: yeah, I think anytime, too. I mean, I think the live music is a huge part of that as well. 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
20: Pretty great indeed. Enjoy the fireworks tonight. It's been another great Yankee Homecoming in Newburyport. Drew Mulholland, WBZ, Boston's News Radio.
13: 921, 78 degrees already here in Boston and headed to the low and mid 80s. We got the four-day forecast coming up with LaTroy Thornton. I'll tell you what, it is a busy morning on the highways, especially south of the city. We'll check in with Rob Hackland next.
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13: 9:23, back to the roads and the Subaru retailers of New England, all-wheel drive traffic on the threes. The floor is yours, Rob.
14: All right, Charlie, 24 in the southbound side is jammed up from 495 down to a crash. This is being reported before. Route 44 was already jammed through there. We had some earlier utility work near 495, and now this is heavy and slow with a crash reported 24 south prior to 44 with a possible fight involved as well. According to state police, 495 southbound is slow, Route 24 to a multi-vehicle crash. It's clearing now prior to 44 in Middleboro. Route 3 southbound, heavy Union Street down to the Derby Street lane drop in Hingham. Then we've got reduced speeds, Route 53 down to the River Street overpass in Norwell, about a 2-mile delay at the Sagamore, 25 east, about a mile and a half back up at the Bourne. 6 east is slow through Sandwich, especially past Route 130 to a crash before Chase Road in Sandwich. And then again from 132 in Barnstable to a crash before Willow Street in Yarmouth. On west of town, looks better in the Pike West, getting out by 128 in Weston. Route 1 southbound, we had a right lane restriction near Lynn Street to watch out for. Rob Hackler, WBZ's traffic on the threes.
13: 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Let's check the four-day WBZ AccuWeather forecast with LaTroy Thornton.
28: For today, a couple of spots start out with some fog. Otherwise, it looks to be a warm and humid first day of August with more clouds building in. Perhaps even a late-day shower for some, although many stay dry with a high of 83 in store, followed by more clouds for tonight and a low of 69, with only limited sun for tomorrow. Expect a breeze to build in at times with warm and humid conditions and highs from 82 to 86, with a couple of showers late tomorrow night and showers and a thunderstorm for a rather wet Monday with highs near 80. Still another shower around on Tuesday, the high 82. I'm AccuWeather meteorologist LaTroy Thornton, WBZ, Boston's News Radio.
13: 78 degrees this morning in Lowell, 75 degrees in Quincy, Wareham at 75. And here in Boston right now, get some sunshine and 78 degrees at 925.
0: Welcome to Connoisseur's Corner. Jordan here with restaurant news. Mr. H in the Seaport is beginning a brand new era, and it draws inspiration from Shanghai's celebrated salon era. From the Koji Restaurant Group, here's Ray Tremley with more.
1: The original Mr. H was pulled from an actual person, and, you know, a lot of the styles of restaurants that he was on board from the Shanghai salon, which was a little bit of everything, right? The salons had styles of food from all over. You had different styles of cocktails. It needs to be this singular defined culture and concept. It was more of a place for people to come, spend their nights, hang out, not necessarily a specific dining destination. At Koji, that's kind of one of our really core principles, is we want somewhere for the night to really evolve, you know, not just somewhere you're coming to have your dinner and then figure it out. We really gravitated towards that style of the salon, opposed to just, like, you know, the design of it. I think we really loved where we landed with the design aspect of Mr. H. So the style really just sort of leaned into what we already love to do and what we have historically done with, you know, Yvonne's and my. Well, it's sort of somewhere for the night to evolve into something special opposed to just a dining space.
0: I'll be talking further with Ray about the Shanghai Saloon concept at Mr. H in the Seaport. 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And that's Connoisseur's Corner, WBZ, Boston's News Radio.
13: Oh, one of Spider-Man's biggest foes is set to return. Here's WBZ's Luke Spear.
20: It's been almost 2 years since we've seen Venom on the big screen. And now, Sony says they have another project in the works that will feature the infamous symbiote. But instead of a live-action film like the last three we've seen, this one is set to be a fully animated feature. Producer Amy Pascal announced on the Happy, Sad, Confused podcast earlier this week that the project is confirmed to still be happening. It was first announced back in February, with Zach Lipovsky and Adam Stein of Final Destination Bloodline set to direct. Although not much is currently known about the story behind the project, the good news has kept fans hopeful for an MCU crossover between the Lethal Protector and the Friendly Neighborhood Web-Slinger. Luke Spear, WBZ, Boston's News Radio.
13: The first week of the Lindsay Clancy trial wrapped up yesterday. We'll have that story and much more next in the news at 9:30.
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13: 78 degrees and some sunshine in Boston at 9:30. Good morning. I'm Charlie Bird. Joining us, what's going on? So the day started pretty foggy and hazy, but it's getting a little better.
28: For today, any areas of patchy fog to start give way to a warm and humid start to this month of August, with more clouds building in as well. Perhaps even a late day shower for a couple of spots.
13: Can't believe it's already August 1st. AccuWeather's LaTroy Thornton has a pretty humid forecast coming up, covering the next 4 days. We'll get to that in just a couple of minutes. Court has wrapped up for the week in the Lindsay Clancy murder trial in Plymouth. Following site visits, including to

0: Allen with exercise bands in the basement of their Duxbury home. Duxbury officer Richard Lepard described standing guard outside Lindsay's hospital room while she received treatment following her suicide attempt.
1: Did you ever have any conversation with her?
2: No.
1: Did she remain unresponsive during the time that you were there?
2: Yes.
0: The defense says she was over-medicated and suffering from postpartum psychosis. Testimony will resume on Monday. Brooke McCarthy, WBZ Boston's News Radio.
3: A second person has died from a car crashing into a tree Wednesday morning on Washington Street in Abington. The Plymouth County District Attorney's Office stating a female victim in her teens has died from her injuries. An officer tried to pull the vehicle over before the SUV driven by 17-year-old Sebastian Hamilton crashed into a tree. Hamilton later died from his injuries. Three other teens in the car also hospitalized with life-threatening injuries. A local hospital could soon be getting some much-needed upgrades. Here's WBZ's Madison Rogers.
4: Norwood Hospital has been shuttered since 2020 after catastrophic flooding and then the collapse of Steward Healthcare. Now, lawmakers have sent a bill to the governor's desk in a push to seize the property by eminent domain. The legislation would give the state power to take over the hospital, putting more pressure on the current property owner to make a deal with a new operator, lest the state step in. Mass General Brigham did walk away from negotiations to buy the property earlier this year after owner MPT raised its asking price from $250 million to $375 million, according to the Boston Globe. When Norwood Hospital closed, it left about 250,000 people without a nearby hospital. Madison Rogers, WBZ, Boston's News Radio.
3: Well, Patriots training camp underway in Foxborough. The players will be heading out in the field in about 45 minutes or so. That story coming up in just a couple minutes. Let's get to the highways. There's a lot going on. Subaru Retailers of New England, all-wheel drive traffic on the threes. Rob Hackla, it's yours.
5: Yeah, it's been busy, Shirley. South of town, we have a crash working 24 south, south of 495 before you get to 44. It's jammed there. 495 southbound is slow, south of Route 24 heading into Middleboro. That was from an earlier crash before Route 44. Route 3 southbound looks heavy from Union Street down to Derby Street in Hingham again. From 53 in Hanover down to the Norwell, or the River Street overpass in Norwell. Some kind of blocking issue there. It seems to be keeping traffic slow through Hanover into Norwell. And then we've got about a 2-mile delay at the Sagamore, 25 east, about a mile and a half back at Bath & Bourne. 6 eastbound is slow before 130 in Sandwich to a crash before Chase Road in Sandwich. Then more delays after the Barnstable exit, 132 to a crash working before Willow Street in Yarmouth. 6 west is slow through Harwich, and then again slow at the Sagamore. The expressway southbound slow, Furnace Brook to the split. Northbound a little busy in Neponset in Columbia, and again more company getting into downtown approaching the O'Neill Tunnel. Route 1 on the southbound side is slow. That is due to some brush cutting work going on. Route 1 south in the right lane after Lynn Street coming down on Route 1 southbound. And the Pike West is getting heavier from 146 out to 290. Rob Hackla, WBZ's Traffic on the Threes.
3: Ready, Rob. Thank you. Let's check the four-day WBZ AccuWeather forecast. LaTroy Thornton tells us today we'll have a warm, humid day. Clouds, sun, maybe a late-day shower. Low 80s should do it along the shoreline. Mid to upper 80s for highs inland. Cloudy tonight. Stays warm, only about 70 for a low. More clouds than sun tomorrow. Breezy at times, remaining warm and humid. Mid-80s for highs tomorrow. Maybe Sunday night we'll see some showers move through. And then for Monday, it's cloudy, breezy, warm, humid. Again, a couple showers, a thunderstorm, likely Monday, high 80. And then Tuesday, cloudy, humid, another shower, low 80s. Right now, already 78 degrees in Boston at 9:35. President Trump not pleased with peace efforts with Iran.
6: The president says a deal could still be reached, as recent polling shows many Americans are increasingly turning against the war. The president, however, is defending the war.
7: Well, I think we just want to win. You know, we just want to win. We're doing very well.
6: A recent Quinnipiac poll finding 66% of Americans say the war is not worth fighting.
3: ABC's Alex Stone reporting. Red Sox won again last night. They beat the Dodgers out in Los Angeles, 9-4. Meantime, over in Foxborough, training camp for the Patriots. WBZ TV's Levin Reed.
8: So let's talk about the numbers game. The Patriots have 11 wide receivers in camp, and there's only room for 5 or 6 on the roster. Kayshon Boutte has made a lot of plays for the team and Drake May last season, and there's obviously a connection here. But A.J. Brown and Romeo Doubs were brought in, and they now sit at the top of the wide receiver tree. Also, Kayshon is in a contract year. He's looking for some

0: security. He knows all about this and understands he needs to show out right now.
1: I think my attitude, you know, we all hear a lot of the stuff that's going on. I think my main focus was just I'm here till I ain't. So, I mean, I'm here today. My feet here today. If I'm somewhere else next week, the week after, I mean, that's kind of what it is, you know. It's part of the business. But, I mean, taking every day by day, not thinking about what's next.
0: Warren Kayshawn Booty, and he has the exact attitude that you need to have in this situation. He can't control the business side of football, but he can control his efforts. So get out there, play, and show out, and maybe other teams, if you're not here, will see something in you and bring you in.
2: Football is back 1 week from Thursday. The Patriots open their preseason schedule, hosting the Colts at Gillette. A woman hospitalized with minor injuries got caught in an MBTA escalator in Somerville. A piece of her clothing got caught. Officials say a Good Samaritan pressed an emergency stop button before she could be injured any further. This same elevator, back in February, a man was killed. The T has since produced public safety announcements about getting clothing stuck in escalators and what to do. A young restaurateur in Boston calls out for help in an online video, and millions respond.
3: Just the whole way driving here has been really tough today.
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3: 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And they care not only because they're in the same journey, but like we're all in this together, one way or not.
4: We meet at one of his many restaurants in and around Boston.
5: 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What's up, y'all?
4: 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In Quincy, Suzanne Sawsville, WBZ, Boston's News Radio.
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6: How do you like to go back to college but not have to write papers or take tests? Growing number of retirees are enjoying life on college campuses.
7: They're just a completely new generation of retirement living.
6: Andrew Carl, senior living consultant, says today's retirees want more stimulation.
7: This is the most highly educated retirement demographic in history. 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
6: Dozens of colleges and universities are offering housing for aging adults on campus or nearby, including Arizona State in Tempe and LaSalle University outside Boston, with others in the works at Purdue in Indiana and SUNY Purchase in New York. Seniors, i.e. senior citizens, get student IDs, audit classes, use the library, and even mentor students. And Carl says something psychologists call the reminiscence bump makes these communities even more appealing, especially for those who enjoyed themselves back in the day.
7: Our most powerful memories are actually formed between the ages of about 18 and 25.
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26: The Red Sox riding a big seventh inning, beating the Dodgers in a game that finished this morning. Sox overcoming Wilson Contreras leaving the game after getting hit in the helmet with a 95-mile-an-hour fastball from Will Klein. Team says he was taken out for precautionary measures. Sox win, final score 9-4. Same two teams back at it tonight at 9:10. Patriots practicing in full pads while Drake May is working on connecting with his receivers, especially with newcomer A.J. Brown. May telling Evan Washburn, CBS Sports, that the two are getting to know each other on and off the field.
27: You know, he loves kind of a constant dialogue of not even football, more about just life, too. I think that's one of the best things you see with a guy that's, you know, been a force in this league. You know, you understand things and understand how he does things and how he's been such a great player.
26: Gates open this morning at 9:15 for Patriots practice that gets underway at about 10:15. Al Griffith, WBZ, Boston's News Radio.
2: 9:43, back to the highways and the Subaru retailers of New England. All-wheel drive traffic on the threes. Where do we start, Rob?
3: Charlie, we'll start south of town with Route 3, which is heavy from Union Street and Braintree down past Derby Street, really down to 228 in Rockland, and then more delays from 53 in Hanover down past the River Street overpass in Norwell. And then about a two-mile delay at the Sagamore, 25 east, about a mile delay at the Bourne. Route 6 eastbound, slow before Route 130 in Sandwich to a crash that was working near Chase Road in Sandwich, and then more delays between 132 and a crash near Willow Street in Yarmouth. 6 west is slow through Harwich, and Route 3 northbound, we should mention, is getting heavier up through Hingham and Weymouth. Southbound expressway is slow at the Braintree split, coming into downtown, getting a little busier on the Leverick connector. Down to Sturro, and the lower deck is getting busier over the Zakim Bridge into the city. Route 1 southbound is slow, getting by a work crew in the right lane. Route 1 south of Lynn Street. Out west of town, the Pike West is heavy, 146 out to 290. 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Rob Hackla, WBZ's Traffic on the Threes.
2: AccuWeather forecast, the Troy Thornton says today will be warm and humid, more clouds than sun, maybe a late day shower. Low 80s for highs along the shore, close to 88 inland. Cloudy tonight, only 70 for a low overnight. Tomorrow, more clouds and sun again, breezy at times, warm and humid, mid 80s, maybe some showers late tomorrow evening. Right now, sunshine in Boston and 78 degrees.
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2: Good morning. I'm Charlie Bergeron, and here are the five things you need to know at 9:45. Testimony expected to resume Monday morning in the Lindsay Clancy trial after jurors visited the home where her three children were killed. Boston police announcing two arrests made in connection with an armed robbery Thursday in Dorchester. The Spanish government reports that the death toll now in the Ceuta border crisis with Morocco has reached 67. Today, day one of the Pan Mass Challenge. Thousands of riders raising tens of million dollars for cancer research. It is go time for the Women's Professional Baseball League. Here's WBZ's Brian Antonelli.
0: The Women's Professional Baseball League begins its inaugural season today with New York taking on Los Angeles before Boston plays their first game tomorrow against San Francisco.
1: One thing that really impressed me is some of the pitching. You know, there's going to be different kinds of pitchers, but there's some of these athletes that can throw the ball really well. The hitters, you know, there's some of them that can hit with really good power.
0: That was Boston Hunters manager Keith Folk talking to Tom Caron on Nesson's 310 to Left podcast. And with this being the first women's pro league in the United States in over 70 years, the former Red Sox closer added, "It's phenomenal to be a part of, and it's been way too long since this has happened."
1: You know, this is a lot more than I was expecting. And so I think when, you know, once we get started this weekend, we're going to have some high-level baseball, and the fans are going to enjoy it.
0: All games this season will be played in Springfield, Illinois. Brian Antonelli, WBZ, Boston's News Radio.
2: Attorneys for NBA veteran, former Celtic, Terry Rozier, asking a judge to throw out bribery charges against their client. A new court filing shows federal prosecutors have evidence that Rozier didn't know about the alleged prop bets placed on his performance ahead of a game back in 2023. The feds maintain that Rozier did know about those bets and adjusted his play accordingly. He's also accused of taking bribes for his participation in those bets. Rozier is scheduled to go to trial in February. The Trump administration shifting the reflecting pool damage blame from a former U.S. Olympian to the contractor of the project.
4: Now, the U.S. attorney in Washington, D.C., Jeanine Pirro, told the court that while evidence was presented to the grand jury that damage to the reflecting pool was caused by vandals, including who they said was David Hearn, leading to this indictment, Pirro said that it was not until after the return of the indictment that the Department of Interior provided additional documents to the U.S. attorney's office indicating that the damage was the result of the contractor.
2: ABC's Catherine Falders reporting. FIFA is now dropping its plan to sell stakes in the World Cup to private investment.
5: FIFA President Gianni Infantino's plan to raise $20 billion by selling stakes to outside investors sparked a massive backlash, including a vote by the European soccer's governing body to boycott all FIFA events, including the World Cup. On Friday, Infantino confirmed a deal with a group led by Joshua Kushner. The brother of President Trump's son-in-law, Jared Kushner, is dead. I'm Scott Carr.
2: 949, 78 degrees in Boston, headed to the low mid-80s today, maybe closer to 90 inland. Got that forecast for the next 4 days with LaTroy Thornton coming up. Advocates are blaming rat poison for the deaths of six bald eagles in Massachusetts over the past 5 years. A representative from Newhouse Wildlife Rescue says the birds have most likely died from eating rats that had already consumed poison. Hawks, owls, foxes, other wildlife are also affected by consuming this poison through rats. Experts say that these predators are natural pest control and that we're interfering in the food chain. The most recent bald eagle death was back in March in Natick. The body of a missing 10-year-old girl has been found in the Passaic River in New Jersey almost 2 days after she and two other children ended up in the water.
6: The girl's body was found in the river near the Market Street Bridge around 6:30 p.m. Friday. Almost exactly 48 hours earlier, she, her 10-year-old friend, and his 11-year-old sister went from playing on the Dundee Island Park boat launch into the rain-swollen Passaic. Still no word if they went in by accident or on purpose. Passaic's mayor says the boy saved his sister by pushing her to some rocks before he died. His body was found Wednesday night. Andrew Whitman.
2: Hey, if you're looking for some things to do today.
7: 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They're holding a Touch a Truck event where kids and adults can explore several farm vehicles like trucks and tractors, take a scenic hayride through the orchards, or grab food and drinks from the nearby bar and food trucks. 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
2: 951, 78 degrees with some sunshine here in Boston. We're expecting some clouds to move in as the day wears on. The four-day forecast on the way with LaTroy Thornton. Tell you what, it has been extremely busy for a Saturday morning on the highways. We'll check in with Rob Hakala and traffic next.
24: A New England summer, three perfect days separated by thunderstorms. Luckily, WBZ is ready for all of it. Get the most accurate forecasts updated every 10 minutes with traffic and weather together on the threes. 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
2: 953. Back to the highways. The Subaru retailers of New England. All-wheel drive traffic on the threes. Where do we start, Rob?
10: We'll start, Charlie, south of town. That's where most of the volume is trying to get down to the Cape. Route 3 southbound, reduced speeds after Union Street, down past Derby Street into Rockland, and then again slow near 53 in Hanover, getting down towards the River Street overpass in Norwell, and then more delays about 2 to 2.5 miles at the Sagamore Bridge. 25 east is slow, about a mile at the Bourne. Route 6 eastbound, got a little bit of running room once you get over the bridge, but then you're on the brakes through Sandwich, approaching Route 130 to a crash near Chase Road in Sandwich. Then we had delays getting by another crash that was clearing near Willow Street in Yarmouth. 6 west is slow through Harwich, and again, some tough spots as you make your way 6 on the westbound side near Chase Road in Sandwich. 495 southbound is jammed, Route 24 past 44 in Middleborough. 24 south is slow, approaching 44. Pike West is heavy near 495, again 146 to 290. Downtown, the lower deck is getting busier from Community College over the Zakim. Route 1 northbound is heavy from Route 60 up to Lynn Street. 93 north is slow, approaching the 128 Cloverleaf. 128 north, sluggish from 93 up into Wakefield. Rob Hakala, WBZ's traffic on the threes.
2: 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Let's check the four-day WBZ AccuWeather forecast with LaTroy Thornton.
0: Any patchy fog to start the day today gives way to a warm, humid, and eventually cloudy day with perhaps a late-day shower for some, with a high of 83 near the coast, up to 88 inland, followed by clouds for tonight and a low of 69, leading to more clouds and sun for tomorrow. Stays breezy at times with a warm and humid day once again and highs from 82 to 86 before a couple of showers arrive later tomorrow night, leading to a wet Monday with showers and a thunderstorm around and highs near 80. And the shower even lingers into Tuesday, high 82. I'm AccuWeather meteorologist LaTroy Thornton, WBZ, Boston's News Radio.
2: 74 degrees this morning in Brockton. It's up to 81 degrees in Fitchburg, 78 in Amesbury, and here in Boston, sunshine, 78 at 9:55.
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13: You cannot imagine that you're breathing it really clear.
12: in the mood for a totally absorbing psychological thriller, then I've got just the movie for you. It's an Australian import called The Stranger. Suspense builds slowly but with intensity as the always great Joel Edgerton plays an undercover cop who lures someone named Henry, also played brilliantly by Sean Harris, into a so-called crime gang. It's up to the cop to gain Henry's trust, and the goal is to get Henry to confess to the kidnap and murder of a boy who's been missing for 10 years. Based on the true story of a secret police investigation, this is a taut, well-played thriller. No car chases needed. It'll rattle your soul. Also, I suggest using subtitles. The Australian accents are pretty thick. The Stranger on Netflix. That's now streaming with Jordan, WBEZ, Boston's News Radio.
2: Well, it is not the year of the rat, but Alston Brighton has been celebrating them for years.
13: The Rat City Arts Festival is a grassroots celebration of local artists in Alston Brighton, and this year's lineup includes a poetry rat slam, a rat walk, and an opening ceremony where attendees are invited to dress up in a rat or plague doctor costume. The festival is also looking for volunteers and a paid coloring book artist. Between this quirky neighborhood festival and Boston hosting the National Urban Rats Summit this September, it's shaping up to be a big year for rats in Boston, whether we like it or not. Jay Willett, WBZ Boston's News Radio.
2: Alrighty then, it is day one of the Pan Mass Challenge. Sherry Small has that story and much more coming up next in the news at 10 o'clock.
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20: Sunshine and 78 degrees in Boston at 10 o'clock on this Saturday. It's August 1st. Hello, thanks for being with us. I'm Sherry Small. Here's what's happening. All right, it's going to be a hot and humid day today.
23: Patchy fog to start the day today gives way to a warm, humid, and eventually cloudy day with perhaps a late day shower for some.
20: And that's AccuWeather meteorologist LaTroy Thornton. The full forecast is coming up in three. To news now, week one in the Lindsay Clancy trial ended yesterday. The mother charged with the murder of her three children. The day, which included a site yesterday, a site visit to the Clancy's former home and testimony from doctors and first responders. Here's WBC's Brooke McCarthy with a wrap-up.
3: Dr. Mark Tanerowitz treated three-year-old Dawson at Beth Israel Deaconess in Plymouth on the night of January 24th, 2023, trying multiple ways to save his life.
16: Approximately how long did you and your team work on Dawson?
18: I believe we worked on Dawson about 40 minutes. In addition to what the paramedics had done previously.
3: Lindsay Clancy has admitted to strangling her three kids with exercise bands in the basement of their Duxbury home. The defense says she was over-medicated and suffering from postpartum psychosis when she did that and tried to take her own life. Duxbury officer Richard Lepard took a med flight with Lindsay to Boston to receive treatment.
16: What was your role?
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21: No, not to my knowledge.
3: Testimony will resume Monday. Brooke McCarthy, WBZ, Boston's News Radio.
20: Boston police arrest two suspects in connection with an armed robbery that happened in Dorchester on Thursday afternoon. Officers were called to an armed robbery on Humboldt Avenue, a female robbed at knife point by two men on a moped. Less than an hour later, police arrested Debbie Sanchez Aguas Vivas. Friday afternoon, a second suspect, Luis Miguel Ramirez Aguas Vivas, was arrested. Both suspects suspected to be arraigned in Roxbury Court. Today is day one of the annual Pan Mass Challenge, and our WBC's Jay Willette is among the riders.
13: We're riding just about 100 miles on road bikes on the new Worcester route at Holy Cross down to Bourne today. Though there's also riders in the Pan Mass Challenge heading out from Wellesley and Babson College campus. The Worcester route is roughly 9 miles shorter than the original Sturbridge one, cutting out some hilly terrain. The PMC aims to raise $79 million for cancer research at Dana-Farber this year alone. And since 1980, the ride has raised over $1.1 billion to do just that. We may leave from different spots, but by the day's end, riders are staying at Mass Maritime Academy, where we fuel up, sleep over, and roll out for PMC Day 2, and its end destination in Provincetown. For the first time ever, founder Billy Starr is not physically riding his bike because of an injury, but he's still here to thank thousands of volunteers and riders, just like he always does. Jay Willette, WBZ Boston's News Radio.
20: Coming up, a less than encouraging message from President Trump on the state of the war in Iran. We'll have that, but first, let's check your ride, traffic, and weather together. We check it every 10 minutes. Here's the Subaru Retailers of New England all-wheel drive traffic on the threes. Good morning, Rob Hakala.
22: And a good morning to you, Sherry. It has been a busy Saturday on this first day of August. Route 3 southbound, a lot of company heading southbound from before Union Street down past Derby Street in Hingham on your way into Rockland, and then more reduced speeds from 53 in Hanover down to the River Street overpass in Norwell. And then over a 2 mile wait at the Sagamore, Route 3 on the northbound side is slow up through Hingham and Weymouth. Over at the Bourne Bridge, 25 east, about a mile delay at the Bourne. 6 eastbound is slow, starting well before Route 130 in Sandwich to a crash. We had working 6 eastbound before Chase Road. And then the other crash, 6 east near Willow Street in Yarmouth, that's clearing away. 6 west is slow in Harwich. And then again, more delays getting in through Sandwich and approaching the Sagamore. 495 southbound is slow from Route 24 down to 44. Northbound on the expressway, busy from Granite Ave up towards the gas tank and then from the Pike exit up into the O'Neill Tunnel. Southbound is slow at the gas tank again, Furnace Brook to the split. Pike westbound is busy near 495 to the Westboro service area. And again from before 146 in Millbury out towards 290. 128 northbound is slow, Route 38 in Woburn up into Linfield. Again, 95 to Lowell Street. Route 1 north is slow, Route 60 to Lynn Street. And 95 northbound to reduce speeds up through Seabrook and Hampton, New Hampshire. Rob Hakala, WBZ's Traffic on the Threes.
20: Thank you. And now the four-day WBZ AccuWeather forecast. This afternoon is going to be a warm and humid day. Sunshine will give way to increasing clouds. And a late-day shower can't be ruled out. A high of 83 along the coast, 88 for those inland areas. Mostly cloudy overnight, dropping to 69 in the city. Tomorrow, more clouds and sun. It's going to be breezy. It'll still be warm and humid. Highs 82 to 86 and a couple of showers late tomorrow night. The work week starts Monday with another warm and humid day. A couple of showers and a thunderstorm. Highs near 80 and a high of 82. Humid and cloudy with another shower around on Tuesday. Sunny and 78 in the city right now at 10:05. Massachusetts lawmakers send a bill to Governor Maura Healey that would set statewide guidelines for how public schools and libraries decide which books belong on their shelves. Now, the measure says that school librarians should base those decisions on whether a book is age-appropriate, has educational value, and is based on the teacher's or employee's professional training and not personal or political views. It also creates a formal process for removing books. In school libraries, a title could only be taken off the shelves after a public hearing and a vote by a local school committee, that is, or a charter school's board of trustees. Not a good sign on the negotiations. President Trump says efforts to reach a deal with Iran are failing.
1: President Trump says he is losing faith in Iran's negotiating team. And while he's not completely ruling out a deal to end the war, he says the talks have not gone well.
4: I'm losing faith in them because they do lie. And they do misrepresent.
1: But the president says a deal could still be reached, as recent polling shows many Americans are increasingly turning against the war. A recent Quinnipiac poll finding 66% of Americans say the war is not worth fighting.
20: And that's ABC's Alex Stone reporting. A wrongful death lawsuit filed against a Saugus restaurant by the family of a state trooper killed by a wrong-way driver.
5: Massachusetts State Trooper Kevin Traynor was killed in May after colliding with the wrong-way driver in Linfield. That driver, Hernan Marrero, was also killed, and now the Traynor family is suing the Route 1 restaurant Tribu, where Marrero was drinking prior to the crash. This comes just days after the Mexican restaurant had a hearing with the Alcohol Beverage Control Commission over its liquor license. The complaint accuses Tribu of overserving Marrero despite knowing or having every reason to know he would be driving away from the restaurant. The Traynor family is asking for $20 million in damages in the wrongful death suit. Jared Brosnan, WBZ, Boston's News Radio.
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6: The U.S. pork industry, a $27 billion a year business of ham, bacon, chops, and more, has a bit of an image problem.
7: It's pork, and it's catching on the other white meat. Taste what's next.
6: Well, that old TV ad didn't help much because sales of pork products are getting dwarfed now by beef, despite beef prices at all-time highs, and chicken, a more affordable go-to protein source for many of us.
25: Pork demand has been very steady because we haven't seen large changes in both prices or the quantity being consumed.
6: That's Lee Schultz, chief economist at Ever.ag, who covers livestock and meat and says the big challenge for pork is inflation. That's where a new ad campaign touting pork's affordability and flexibility comes in.
26: What are you waiting for? Taste what pork can do.
6: But Schultz knows that changing consumer taste and preferences about pork and about what they can afford to buy won't happen overnight. I'm Tom Busby, Bloomberg Business on WBZ, Boston's News Radio.
20: Coming up, eyes in the sky. Drones deployed for shark patrol along some northeast beaches. That and all your headlines, sports, traffic, and weather. Stick around. It's all next.
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14: After winning 3 out of 4 against the A's, the Red Sox began a 3-game series against the Dodgers last night, beating L.A. 9-4. Meanwhile, over at the New England Patriots training camp, a good day yesterday for Drake May and his receivers. Kayshon Boutte has become one of May's most dependable receivers the past couple years. Last season, Boutte had 551 yards and 6 touchdowns, but with A.J. Brown in the fold, Boutte has been the subject of trade rumors. Asked about it, he said all he can do is come to play.
15: Man, I'm here today. My feet here today. If I'm somewhere else next week, the week after, I mean, that's kind of what it is, you know? It's part of the business, but I mean, taking every day by day, not thinking about what's next.
14: Now, over at Gillette Stadium, gates open at 9:15 later this morning. Practice getting underway about an hour later. Al Griffith, WBZ, Boston's News Radio.
28: Check your ride once again. Here's the Subaru Retailers of New England all-wheel drive traffic on the threes. And Ron Power, things looking, it's pretty busy out there, isn't it?
17: Yeah, it certainly is, Sherry. In spots, very heavy on Route 3 on the South Shore. A lot of company before Union Street down past 228 in Rockland. And then it looks heavy from 53 in Hanover down to the River Street overpass in Norwell. And then more delays over 2 miles at the Sagamore Bridge. About a 2-mile backup, 25 east of the Bourne. 6 eastbound. Once you get over the Sagamore, it's heavy through Sandwich, passed through 130 to a crash we had before Chase Road in Sandwich. Then more delays as you make your way around Willow Street and in the lane drop in Dennis. The westbound side is slow through Harwich. Then some more delays as you make your way past Station Ave. And then also heavy around the area near Meeting House Way in pass through 130 towards the Sagamore with the delays getting off Cape. 495 southbound is slow from Route 24 to 44, and then some pockets as you make your way 495 south approaching Route 58 in Wareham. The Pike westbound is jammed starting before 146 in Millbury out to 290. On the expressway both ways, some extra volume. It's about 18 minutes northbound, Braintree to Boston, 16 minutes southbound, Boston down to Braintree. The lower deck is slow coming in from Sullivan Square. The upper end of 128 is slow, Route 38 in Woburn up into Linfield. 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
28: And now let's check the weather. A warm and humid day on tap today. Sunshine will give way to increasing clouds and then
20: We cannot rule out a late day shower. Highs today 83 along the coast, 88 for those inland areas. Tomorrow, another day much like today, breezy. It will remain warm and humid. Highs 82 to 86. A couple of showers late tomorrow night. And then on Monday, a couple of showers and a thunderstorm. Highs near 80. It will remain humid. And again, pretty much the same picture on Tuesday with a high of 82. In the city right now, we have plenty of sunshine, 78 degrees.
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20: And a good morning. Thanks for being with us on this Saturday. It's August 1st. I'm Sherry Small. Here are the five things you need to know at 10:16. Week one in the Lindsay Clancy trial ended yesterday. The mother charged with the murder of her three children. Testimony to resume on Monday. A second teenager has died from a stolen car crash. Car crashing into a tree Wednesday morning in Abington. President Trump says efforts to reach a deal with Iran are failing. Today is day one of the annual Hand Mask Challenge. Thousands taking part in the bike-a-thon, raising money for Dana-Farber Cancer Research. A former patriot and cancer survivor marks 15 years of bringing smiles to others still in the fight. This time, the smiles are brought by speeding across the waves. Here's WBC's James Rojas at Boston's Long Wharf.
1: Joe Andruzzi says laughter is the best medicine, and he's expecting a lot of that during his foundation's 15th annual Codzilla Upbeat Patient Outing.
3: Something to spruce up, you know, what they're going through, and, you know, it's not easy. I've been there. Jen's been there by my side. It's not fun when you're sitting in a hospital getting treatment and, you know, trying to battle for your life.
1: Who is still in the battle is 11-year-old King. 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
1: But the battle they're focusing on today is the one to stay dry.
13: 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You do get wet.
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20: Now to Capitol Hill. The Senate is reconsidering the stalled nomination of Todd Blanche for U.S. Attorney General. Questions are coming from Republicans who are stalling the nomination because they're against a nearly $2 billion anti-weaponization fund proposed by President Trump. Now, Blanche is President Trump's former personal attorney and has been serving as acting attorney general since Pam Bondi was removed from office in April. An executive business meeting is being held on Tuesday to reconsider the nomination. Drones are being used for shark patrol this weekend along New York City beaches. NYPD detective Jorge Bravo says this puts some beachgoers at ease.
16: I know if I have my kids in the water and there's a drone above my kid's head, I'd be confident that they can spot a shark and I wouldn't want to know if there's a shark near them.
20: And the drones will help spot sharks and give lifeguards a heads up before the sharks get too close to swimmers. Now, there were 16 shark sightings off Rockaway Beach between July 1st and July 4th of this year, with some of those spotted by drones. The drones also have a floating device on them that can be deployed in the water for swimmers in distress. After a chaotic and deadly journey between the border of Morocco and Spain, tens of thousands of migrants involved are now going back to Moroccan territory.
18: Some 50,000 people rushing the border into the Spanish territory of Ceuta this week, many of them swimming 3 miles from Morocco in northern Africa to reach the enclave. Images show people emerging from the water in wetsuits, others on boats, and climbing through holes in the fencing and then sprinting into the streets of the city. Officials said at least 67 people died in the incident that prompted Spanish authorities to deploy the military.
20: And that's ABC's Marcus Moore reporting from the Foreign Desk. Disgraced former New York Congressman George Santos will have to pay up to settle a Kalshi self-betting scandal.
19: Santos will now pay $35,000 to the Commodity Futures Trading Commission. That covers the $17,500 officials say he made on Kalshi and a fine in the same amount. Santos has not admitted to the allegations that he placed bets on whether he would attend the State of the Union address in February while posting on social media about whether he might be there. Santos was expelled from Congress in 2023 for stealing from contributors, lying to constituents, and filing fraudulent reports. I'm Scott Carr.
20: We check traffic and weather next. actually first, this. As Spider-Man, Brand New Day swings its way to a massive box office opening, another Marvel project is getting the boot.
5: Marvel Studios has canceled their critically acclaimed Wonder Man series. This comes after Disney previously announced a second season for the show back in March. That show starred Yahya Abdul-Mateen II as the titular character who struggles to make it as an actor in Hollywood, while also hiding the fact that he has superpowers. It also included Ben Kingsley, who previously appeared in MCU movies like Iron Man 3 and Shang-Chi and the Legend of the Ten Rings. The show recently picked up an Emmy nomination for Outstanding Lead Actor in a Comedy Series for Yahya's performance. And according to a source from Variety, this doesn't necessarily mean the end for the Wonder Man character, as he could possibly appear in future MCU projects down the line. Shane Stokes, WBZ, Boston's News Radio.
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11: Sherry, we'll start on 93 southbound. Reports of a possible crash on the ramp. It does look slow on that curve there, getting to 95 south in Canton. Route 3 is busy from Route 18 down past Derby Street in Hingham, and then more delays heading down into Rockland, Hanover, into Norwell. Just south of Route 53, reports of a possible new crash on Route 3 south. Then slow for about 2.5 miles at the Sagamore, 25 east, about a 2-mile delay at the Bourne. Route 6 eastbound is heavy as you make your way on Cape, pass through 130 in Sandwich, and then it continues past Quaker Meeting House Road, and then slow past an earlier crash near Chase Road in Sandwich. Westbound side of Route 6 looks slow through Harwich, and then again more pockets getting by Station Ave, and also slow in pockets through Sandwich getting off Cape as well on 6 West. 495 southbound is slow, Route 24 past 44 in Middleborough. Pike westbound is heavy from 146 out to 290. 290 east is slow approaching 495. 128 northbound is slow, Route 38 in Woburn heading up into Linfield. Getting reports of a possible crash, 495 north near the Chelmsford rest area. Rob Hakala, WBZ's traffic on the threes.
20: Thank you, and now the 4-day WBZ AccuWeather forecast.
21: Warm and humid this afternoon as sunshine gives way to increasing clouds. A late day shower can't be ruled out. We'll have a high of 83 along the coast, 88 inland. Rather cloudy with a low of 69 tonight, then more clouds than sun tomorrow. It'll be breezy at times and remain warm and humid. Highs will be 82 to 86. A couple of showers arrive late tomorrow night, and we'll continue to have showers and a thunderstorm on Monday. It'll be cloudy, breezy, and warm with a high near 80 degrees. Watch for downpours with those showers and thunderstorms. Cloudy and humid on Tuesday. Another shower around, high 82. I'm AccuWeather meteorologist Heather Zayer, WBZ, Boston's News Radio.
20: And right now we have sunshine and 78 degrees in Boston. The real field temperature is 88.
0: I'm Drew Mulholland at the WBZ Water Cooler. Carly Simon, now 83 years old, opens up this week about her diagnosis with Parkinson's disease, saying she's been learning how to live with it. She keeps going. More new music on the way, too, from Carly Simon. She's always said her career is crazy because she wasn't always the most outgoing.
2: I was born very shy, and I was born without the desire to be in front of anybody or to show off. I was the third daughter, so I'd have thought of myself as being a goof.
0: That with Dan Rather a couple years ago. Carly Simon's new album, Comes in Waves, drops in less than 2 weeks. Fun night in Newburyport tonight, too. The Yankee homecoming fireworks start to bring a close to the last week of fun. Mayor Sean Reed in Newburyport telling me it's all been great, especially after that sewage spill from Haverhill into the Merrimack River right before the 4th of July. And that investigation goes on, too. Here is the mayor.
8: You know, we had a state call last week with a number of different state agencies who are investigating. That's ongoing, so we have no new information there. I will just reiterate that we are looking at any kind of legal action that we could possibly take, and so I'll make sure I inform the city once we're in a better place there, but we are still looking at that.
0: Yeah, it was a very serious deal, but it's nice to see the tourism back again in Newburyport, and enjoy the fireworks tonight. People, always a fun time, Yankee homecoming. I'm Drew Mulholland at the WBZ Water Cooler.
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20: A local hospital could be getting some much-needed upgrades.
22: Norwood Hospital has been shuttered since 2020 after catastrophic flooding and then the collapse of Steward Healthcare. Now, lawmakers have sent a bill to the governor's desk in a push to seize the property by eminent domain. The legislation would give the state power to take over the hospital, putting more pressure on the current property owner to make a deal with a new operator, lest the state step in. Mass General Brigham did walk away from negotiations to buy the property earlier this year after owner MPT raised its asking price from $250 million to $375 million, according to the Boston Globe. When Norwood Hospital closed, it left about 250,000 people without a nearby hospital. Madison Rogers, WBZ, Boston's News Radio.
20: Coming up, more violence in downtown Boston. That and all your headlines next.
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20: 78 degrees, plenty of sunshine in Boston. Hello and thanks for being with us on this Saturday morning, August 1st. I'm Sherry Small to News. Here's what's happening. Week one of testimony wrapped up yesterday in the Lindsay Clancy murder trial, the mother accused of killing her three young children. WBZ TV's Christina Rex with details.
1: Jurors heard testimony from two Duxbury police officers who guarded Lindsay Clancy in the hospital for the hours following her suicide attempt.
3: She seemed to be sedated, not speaking or anything on the hospital bed, just laying there.
1: Before the witnesses took the stand, the jurors left the courthouse, traveling for what's known as a jury view, where they visit important locations in the case.
4: You can look at everything.
1: Jurors drove by 3V Restaurant, where Patrick Clancy testified to picking up the family's takeout that night. Then by the CVS in Kingston, where he picked up his daughter's meds, before ending at the family's former home on Summer Street in Duxbury. The house

0: The other teens in the car were also hospitalized with life-threatening injuries. Training camp rolls on in Foxborough. WBZ TV's Levin Reed with more.
1: So let's talk about the numbers game. The Patriots have 11 wide receivers in camp, and there's only room for 5 or 6 on the roster. Kayshon Boutte has made a lot of plays for the team and Drake May last season, and there's obviously a connection here. But A.J. Brown and Romeo Doubs were brought in, and they now sit at the top of the wide receiver tree. Also, Kayshon is in a contract year. He's looking for some security. He knows all about this and understands he needs to show out right now.
2: I think my attitude, you know, we all hear a lot of the stuff that's going on. I think my main focus was just I'm here till I ain't. So, I mean, I'm here today. My feet here today. If I'm somewhere else next week, the week after, I mean, that's kind of what it is, you know. It's part of the business. But, I mean, taking every day by day, not thinking about what's next.
1: Warren Kayshon Boutte, and he has the exact attitude that you need to have in this situation. He can't control the business side of football, but he can control his efforts. So get out there, play, and show out. And maybe other teams, if you're not here, will see something in you and bring you in.
0: And 1 week from Thursday, the Patriots open their preseason schedule hosting the Indianapolis Colts. All right, coming up, the very latest on peace talks in the Middle East. Not going well. Take a look at your ride. Hopefully that's going well. Here's the Subaru Retailers of New England all-wheel drive traffic on the threes. Hi there, Rob.
3: Hello there, Sherry. And it is not going to be a great ride just because very busy. A lot of people heading out today. And we'll start with Route 3 southbound, which is still very slow from Route 18 in Weymouth, heading down into Rockland and Hanover. And then some slowdowns reported coming out of Kingston into North Plymouth. And then about 2.5 miles at the Sagamore. 25 east is over 2 miles at the Bourne Bridge. Route 6 is sluggish as you make your way on Cape on 6 eastbound, getting past Chase Road in Sandwich. And then some more delays through Dennis. Westbound is jammed in the one lane stretch through Harwich, and then some more delays through West Barnstable, and then finally slow again from Chase Road to Quaker Meeting House Road westbound, and also sluggish in spots for about 4 miles after 130 in Sandwich to the Sagamore getting off Cape. 495 southbound is slow, Route 24 past 44 in Middleborough. We had reports of a crash, 93 south on the ramp to 95 south in Canton. The expressway both ways, reduced speeds with extra volume. It's about 20 minutes the drive time. Give yourself between Braintree and Boston. Coming in on the lower deck, it's slow on the Zakim Bridge. Route 1 on the northbound side is slow, Sergeant Street to Lynn Street. And again, as you make your way from the Linfields Parkway up to the Linfield Tunnel, 93 northbound is slow before Montvale Ave to 128. The upper end of 128 northbound is slow from Wynn Street in Burlington up towards a crash reported in the right lane before Route 38 in Woburn. It remains heavy up into Linfield. The Pike West is slow from after 122 in Millbury out to 290. Rob Hackla, WBZ's Traffic on the Threes.
0: And now the four-day WBZ AccuWeather forecast. It's going to be a warm and humid day today. The sunshine that we're seeing now will give way to some increasing clouds, and we cannot rule out a late-day shower. Highs 83 along the coast, 88 for those inland areas. And then tomorrow, you know what? Tomorrow, Monday, Tuesday, it's pretty much the same. We're going to see more clouds and sun, a breeze. It's going to remain warm and humid on all those days. Tomorrow, Sunday's highs 82 to 86 and a couple of showers late tomorrow night. Highs near 80 on Monday, again, humid, a couple of showers. 82 is the high on Tuesday. Cloudy, humid with another shower around. In the city right now, we're just seeing plenty of sunshine, 78 degrees in Boston. It's 10:35. Calls for less talk and more action when it comes to the police chief and the mayor. This following another shooting and another stabbing in downtown Boston in the past 24 hours.
4: An early morning shooting in the seaport, a mid-afternoon stabbing on Tremont Street along Boston Common. The violence continues downtown. Mayor Michelle Wu continues to claim Boston is the safest city, but others disagree.
5: As I speak directly to residents and they want to know, what are we doing? Where are the bike patrols? Where are the arrests? Where's the results?
4: Boston City Councilor Erin Murphy says residents deserve more than just talk from the mayor.
5: 5 shootings up to last week and now 2 more since then. The violence is increasing, and just saying that we're the safest city, residents in neighborhoods all across the city don't feel safe. And then when we see fatal shootings, we really have to do something and not just keep convening and talking.
4: Mike Macklin, WBZ. Boston's News Radio.
0: President Trump not happy about how peace efforts

0: efforts with Iran are going.
1: The president says a deal could still be reached, as recent polling shows many Americans are increasingly turning against the war. The president, however, is defending the war.
2: Well, I think we just want to win. You know, we just want to win. We're doing very well.
1: A recent Quinnipiac poll finding 66% of Americans say the war is not worth fighting.
0: And that's ABC's Alex Stone reporting. Animal advocates are blaming rat poison for the deaths of six bald eagles in Massachusetts over the past 5 years. A representative from Newhouse Wildlife Rescue says that the birds have most likely died from eating rats that had already consumed poison. He also adds that hawks, owls, foxes and other wildlife are also affected by consuming this poison through their rat-based meals. Experts say that these predators are natural pest control and that we are interfering in their food chain. The most recent bald eagle death took place in Natick back in March. Time now for Bloomberg.
3: With masses of people at the beach, at the ball game, or otherwise outside under the pounding summer sun, the sunscreen business is thinking about how to make your SPF routine more than just a seasonal one.
4: Awareness around preventative health is really changing how consumers behave when it comes to sun protection.
3: Melissa Del Rey, CEO of SPF skincare company Supergoop.
4: We are seeing a significant behavioral shift in terms of turning sunscreen from beach wear to an everyday essential routine.
3: For sunscreen makers trying to spread year-round protection, the sky's still the limit.
4: In the U.S., only 12% of consumers use sunscreen every day.
3: But as some of us apply more sunscreen, others are doing the opposite.
4: American Dermatology Association found that 16 million U.S. consumers stopped using sunscreen altogether because of the misinformation online.
3: Del Rey says it's up to the industry to alleviate public concern, including by offering more mineral-based products for those who want them. Andrew O'Day, Bloomberg Business on WBZ, Boston's News Radio.
0: Coming up, the latest developments in FIFA's plan to sell stakes in the World Cup to a firm controlled by President Trump's son-in-law, Jared Kushner. That and all your headlines, sports, traffic, and weather. Stick with us. It's all next.
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13: The Red Sox started a three-game series against the LA Dodgers last night in the late, late game. Now, in a game that didn't get over until the wee hours this morning, it's the Red Sox taking game one of the three-game set, 9-4. Also, the Red Sox have now won eight series in a row. Sox-Dodgers back at it tonight at 9:10. Tony Romo has been placed on leave from his role as the lead analyst on CBS's NFL coverage following his arrest last week on suspicion of operating a vehicle while under the influence. CBS Sports announcing yesterday that the former Dallas Cowboys quarterback was on leave until further notice. J.J. Watt will join Jim Nantz and Tracy Wolfson as CBS Sports' lead NFL team during Romo's absence. Romo was arrested July 23rd after he was stopped while driving in Wisconsin. Al Griffith, WBZ, Boston's News Radio.
0: And weather together. Here's the Subaru Retailers of New England all-wheel drive traffic on the threes. And Rob, how are things looking at 1043?
14: Sure, got a new problem, 95 northbound. This is up towards New Hampshire. Delays from 495 up to a crash. Reportedly a car and a tow truck involved, 95 north near the state line coming out of Massachusetts into New Hampshire. Then more slowdowns up past the Hampton Tolls. 93 on the northbound side is slow from before Montvale Ave up to the Cloverleaf, again around 495. Route 1 is slow from Sargent Street to Lynn Street, and again from before Lynn Fells up to the Linfield Tunnel. Upper end of 128 northbound is slow from Wynn Street in Burlington to a crash that was clearing near Route 38 in Woburn. More delays around Washington Street heading up into Linfield. Downtown, the lower deck back to Sullivan Square. It's busy on the Leverett Connector. Sterile Drive east back to the Longfellow. The expressway on the northbound side, busy as you make your way from Granite up past the gas tank towards Columbia Road, again approaching the O'Neill Tunnel. Southbound is slow from Columbia Road down to the gas tank. And again, some slow spots from Granite Ave down to the split. Route 3 is heavy before Route 18. Heading down into Norwell, again, some slowdowns through Kingston and North Plymouth. And about a 2.5 mile delay at the Sagamore. 25 east, about a 2.5 mile delay at the Bourne. 6 eastbound is jammed through Sandwich much of the way getting on Cape this morning past Chase Road and Quaker Meeting House Road all the way out towards 149. Westbound side is slow for about 3 to 4 miles heading off Cape. 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Rob Hackala, WBZ's Traffic on the Threes.
0: Thank you. And now the four-day WBZ AccuWeather forecast. It's a warm and humid day today. The sunshine we're seeing is going to give way to some clouds, and we could see a late-day shower. A high of 83 along the coast. 88 is closer to the highs for those inland areas. Overnight, mostly cloudy, cooling down to 69 in the city. Tomorrow, Sunday, Monday, and Tuesday are much the same. We're going to see humidity on all of those days. The humidity will be up, I should say. And it's going to be warm, more clouds and sunshine with a breeze. The highs tomorrow, Sunday, 82 to 86, with a couple of showers late tomorrow night. Monday's highs near 80 with a couple of showers and a thunderstorm. And Tuesday again, cloudy, humid, another shower around, high of 82. Right now, sunshine and 78 in Boston.
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0: Hello and good Saturday morning. I'm Sherry Small. Here are the five things you need to know at 1046. Testimony expected to resume on Monday in the Lindsay Clancy murder trial after jurors visited the home where her three children were killed. Two arrests are made in connection with an armed robbery Thursday afternoon in Dorchester. A woman robbed by two people on a moped. The Spanish government reports that the death toll in the Ceuta border crisis with Morocco has risen to at least 67. Animal advocates are blaming rat poison for the deaths of six bald eagles in Massachusetts over the past 5 years. Thousands of riders, volunteers, and supporters are taking part in this weekend's annual Hand Mass Challenge, a bike-a-thon across Massachusetts with routes between 25 to 177 miles. That 177-mile two-day route takes riders from Worcester to Provincetown. All of it is done to raise money for cancer research at the Dana-Farber Cancer Institute. Since its inception in 1980, the PanMass Challenge has raised more than $1.1 billion for research. Dana-Farber President and CEO Dr. Ben Ebert sat down with WBZ-TV's Lisa Hughes to talk about the incredible impact the annual ride has made.
15: And it enables them to take on the most challenging, audacious projects that are difficult to fund any other way. And those are often the projects that lead to these transformational breakthroughs that were hard to even imagine ever happening years ago.
0: Since 2020, more than half of all FDA-approved cancer drugs have a Dana-Farber connection. This year's goal is to raise $79 million. A woman is sent to the hospital with minor injuries after getting caught in an MBTA escalator. This happened in Somerville. A piece of her clothing got caught in the escalator as she approached the bottom. Now, they say that a good Samaritan pressed the emergency stop button before she could be injured any further. This isn't the only recent injury at the station. A man died from injuries sustained a few months ago on this very same escalator. Now, the MBTA has since produce public safety announcements about how to respond when a person gets clothing stuck in an escalator. FIFA is dropping its plan to sell a 20% stake in the World Cup to a firm that's controlled by President Trump's son-in-law, Jared Kushner. The FIFA president confirms the deal to make $20 million from the sale to outside investors is dead.
16: This is the biggest sport in the world and the biggest organization in the world, and trying to turn it into a private equity angle and get private companies involved in this, it just felt wrong. Infantino saw the writing on the wall and realized that this wasn't going to go anywhere. It didn't help that he really didn't let on that this was going on. He didn't really advance notice anyone. It seemed to be a one-man plan.
0: And that's ABC's Bob Dorfman reporting. The deal was initially going to be made with Joshua Kushner, the brother of President Trump's son-in-law, Jared Kushner. The body of a missing 10-year-old girl has been found in New Jersey's Passaic River almost 2 days after she and two other children ended up in the river.
17: The girl's body was found in the river near the Market Street Bridge around 6:30 p.m. Friday. Almost exactly 48 hours earlier, she, her 10-year-old friend, and his 11-year-old sister went from playing on the Dundee Island Park boat launch into the rain-swollen Passaic. Still no word if they went in by accident or on purpose. Passaic's mayor says the boy saved his sister by pushing her to some rocks before he died. His body was found Wednesday night. Andrew Whitman.
0: The DOJ drops charges against former Olympian David Hearn, accused of vandalizing the reflecting pool in the U.S. Capitol. The office of the D.C. U.S. attorney says that the damage was due to the result of flawed installation by the contractor. They also say that the sealant lining at the bottom of the pool started peeling almost immediately after it was installed. An emotional plea in an online video helps a young Boston restaurateur in need.
18: Just the whole way driving here has been really tough today.
19: Fee fam, put it all out there.
18: I didn't want to post this, but I think it's a very good PSA for anybody that wants to do small business.
19: The video has about 3 million views and thousands of comments, which helped change his perspective.
18: I learned that it's okay to show yourself at your weakest point, because in a world where we think nobody cares, people do care. And they care not only because they're in the same journey, but like we're all in this together, one way or not.
19: We meet at one of his many restaurants in and around Boston.
20: One cafe came from mine, one cafe Chung. What's up, y'all?
19: Yeah. Vang Coffee Bar, and he has no plans to close it or any of his restaurants. In Quincy, Suzanne Sawsville, WBZ, Boston's News Radio.
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7: A New England summer can bring sunshine, humidity, and thunderstorms all before lunch. Stay ahead with the most accurate weather, updated every 10 minutes, with traffic and weather together on the threes. 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
0: Let's check your ride, traffic, and weather together. 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And here's Rob Hackla.
22: Sherry still dealing with delays. Route 3 southbound before Route 18 in Weymouth, down into Hanover, and then again coming out of Kingston, down past Samoset Street in Plymouth, and then about a 3-mile delay at the Sagamore, 25 east. About a 3-plus-mile backup at the Bourne Bridge. Route 6 eastbound is slow coming from the Sagamore Bridge as you make your way past 130 in Sandwich. Again, Quaker Meeting House Road as you work your way past 149. And also some more delays eastbound near the lane drop in Dennis. 6 west is jammed through Harwich. And then very heavy and slow after 1:30, most of the way to the Sagamore Bridge. 495 southbound is jammed from 24 down towards Route 44 in Middleboro. The expressway on the northbound side is slow. Granite Ave to Neponset again from Savin Hill to Columbia Road, and then again approaching the O'Neill Tunnel. Southbound is slow, Columbia Road to the gas tank, and again from Bryant Ave down to the split. The Pike westbound is very heavy and slow after 122 in Millbury out to 290. Eastbound 784 to the Charlton Service Plaza, 495 northbound. That's slow near the Chelmsford Rest Area, and then some more delays up through Haverhill. And then again, as you make your way from 150 getting onto 95, that's tough from 495 to a crash. 95 north, right by the border going into New Hampshire, and 128 northbound is jammed from Wynn Street to a crash after Route 38 in Woburn. Rob Hackla, WBZ's Traffic on the Threes.
0: And now the 4-day WBZ AccuWeather forecast. Here's meteorologist Heather Zare.
23: Sunshine from this morning will give way to increasing clouds this afternoon, and a late-day shower can't be ruled out. It'll also be seasonably warm and humid for the beginning of August, with a high of 83 along the coast and 88 inland. Tonight, a lot of clouds around with a low of 69 degrees. And then it's breezy at times and stays warm and humid tomorrow, even though we're going to have more clouds than sun. Highs will be 82 to 86. A couple of showers return to the area for late tomorrow night, and that gives way to showers and a thunderstorm on Monday. Watch for downpours as those come through. It'll be cloudy, breezy, warm and humid with highs around 80. High 82 with another shower around on Tuesday. I'm AccuWeather meteorologist Heather Zare, WBZ, Boston's News Radio.
0: In Western Mass, we're seeing a mid to high 70s, low 80s, and then it looks like Dedham, we have 82 degrees, 83 up in Salem, 82 in Plymouth, averaging about 80 on the Cape in the city right now. Plenty of sunshine, 78 degrees at 10:56.
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2: Hey everybody, this is Jimmy Tingle with my Jokes of the Week. This week, the state of Maryland accidentally sent food stamps to a person who just won the $2 million lottery. The lottery defended the mistake, saying, "Listen, we are sorry, but with inflation and the price of gas, $2 million really doesn't even go that far." This week, a woman flying first class tried to give a cake to her husband who was flying in coach, and the flight attendant took the cake and threw it away, which is bad, but if the wife is flying first class and the husband is flying coach, I don't think cake is their biggest problem. This week in Ohio, a truck spilled an entire load of pickles across the highway. The truck driver said, "Listen, I am sorry, but it could have been worse. At least we didn't spill that lettuce that gives you diarrhea." And finally this week, the MBTA announced they will let seniors ride for free if they can prove they can't drive, which is easy to do. Every day, half the drivers in Boston prove they can't drive. This is Jimmy Tingle at jimmytingle.com. Let me know what you think.
0: All right, coming up next, we'll have more on the first week of testimony in the Lindsay Clancy murder case, the mother accused of murdering her three children. That and all your headlines next.
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0: Sunny and 78 degrees in Boston at 11 o'clock. Hello and thanks for being with us. On this Saturday, it is August 1st. I'm Sherry Small. Here's what's happening in news. Jurors in yesterday's Lindsay Clancy murder trial heard from some medical professionals who tried to save her three children. WBZ TV's Christina Rex reports from outside the Plymouth courthouse.
31: At the time, his heart had stopped and CPR was ongoing, and he was not breathing.
0: Lindsay Clancy, visibly emotional, as the emergency room doctors who tried to revive her sons talked about their futile efforts to save the lives of 8-month-old Callan and 3-year-old Dawson.
32: Despite the best resuscitative efforts we could,
5: the fluids, the medicines, the CPR, breathing for him, it did not look like his heart would ever start again.
6: Clancy strangled all three of her children in the family's basement in January 2023 before trying to take her own life during what her lawyer claims was a mental health crisis.
0: And this abbreviated day of testimony included jurors being brought to the Clancy home as well as the CVS and the restaurant that Patrick Clancy went to before arriving home that night in 2023. Testimony is expected to resume Monday morning. The Red Sox beat the LA Dodgers last night 9-4, closing out an amazing month.
8: The Red Sox wrap up an amazing month of July. They never want this month to end, but it ends at 21-4. The best month the Red Sox have ever had in their history. That is saying something.
0: And that was Dave O'Brien with a call on NESN. The Sox are back in LA tonight, looking for another win against the Dodgers. The game starts just after 9 p.m. Boston police arrest two suspects in connection with an armed robbery in Dorchester. On Thursday afternoon, officers were called to an armed robbery on Humboldt Avenue, that is. A female was robbed at knife point by two men on a moped. Less than an hour later, police arrested Debbie Sanchez Aguas Vivas. On Friday afternoon, a second suspect, Luis Miguel Ramirez Aguas Vivas, was arrested. Both suspects expected to be arraigned in Roxbury District Court. It's day one of the Pan Mass Challenge, and riders are ready to give it all they've got.
9: We're riding just about 100 miles on road bikes on the new Worcester route at Holy Cross down to Bourne today. Though there's also riders in the Pan Mass Challenge heading out from Wellesley and Babson College campus. The Worcester route is roughly 9 miles shorter than the original Sturbridge one, cutting out some hilly terrain. The PMC aims to raise $79 million for cancer research at Dana-Farber this year alone. And since 1980, the ride has raised over $1.1 billion to do just that. We may leave from different spots, but by the day's end, riders are staying at Mass Maritime Academy, where we fuel up, sleep over, and roll out for PMC Day 2, and its end destination in Provincetown. For the first time ever, founder Billy Starr is not physically riding his bike because of an injury, but he's still here to thank thousands of volunteers and riders just like he always does. Jay Willett, WBZ Boston's News Radio.
0: Coming up, we'll have an update on the peace deals in the Middle East. But first, we're going to check your ride, traffic, and weather together. Here's the Subaru Retailers of New England all-wheel drive traffic on the threes. And Rob, where are you starting?
10: Sure. We'll start with the Pike westbound delays starting between 122 and 146 in the Millbury stretch, and it's jammed out past 290. Eastbound Chevy coming off of 84 in Sturbridge into the Charlton Service Plaza. 495 southbound is slow, Route 62 down to 290. 290 east is slow, approaching 495. 495 northbound looks heavy coming up from Boston Road in Westford up into Chelmsford. Might be a new crash near the Chelmsford rest area on 495. Then more delays both ways near the Lowell Connector and also by 133 in the Tewksbury stretch. 93 in the northbound side, slow at 128. Again, as you make your way up out of through Andover up past 495. 495 north also getting onto 95. It's slow from 150 in Amesbury onto 95. 95 is jammed from 495 to a crash near the Massachusetts New Hampshire line. 128 northbound is busy from Route 3A in Burlington to a crash near Route 38 in Woburn. Then more delays from the Cloverleaf up into Linfield. Route 1 is slow starting around Sargent Street. Coming into the city, the lower deck is slow from Community College onto the Zakim Bridge. Leverett connectors busy both ways. Southbound Expressway, heavy Columbia Road to the gas tank. East Milton to the split. Northbound is slow, Granite up to Columbia Road and approaching the O'Neill Tunnel. Route 3 is jammed from Route 18 in Weymouth down in to Rockland, then more delays as you make your way down out of Kingston into North Plymouth, and then about a 3+ mile backup at the Sagamore and Bourne Bridges. Rob Hackla, WBZ's traffic on the threes.
0: And now the 4-day WBZ AccuWeather forecast. It's another warm and humid day today, and we're going to see this pattern play out for the next several days. We're going to see sun giving way to increasing clouds, and then today a late day shower can't be ruled out. A high of 83 along the coast, closer to 88 for those inland areas. areas. The overnight low in the city, 69. All right, tomorrow, more clouds and sun. We'll have a breeze. It's going to remain warm and humid, highs 82 to 86. And then a couple of showers late tomorrow night. Again, Monday, warm and humid, a couple of showers and a thunderstorm. So we're seeing this pattern play out, a high near 80 degrees Tuesday, once again humid, another a shower around with a high of 82. In the city right now, it's a beautiful sunshine. We have a couple clouds out, but still mainly sunny, 78 degrees at 11:06. President Trump says the only way to reach a deal in Gaza is if Hamas gives up its weapons.
7: There's zero possibility that the IDF or the Israeli intelligence is going to withdraw without Hamas laying down its arms. There would be no reason for them to do that.
0: And that's ABC's Daryl Blocker reporting. Now, when asked where the weapons would go, President Trump said that the Board of Peace would take them. A legal fight is causing quite the stir in Western Mass, where a town appears to be suing a dead woman.
11: It's a case centered around an unregistered car sitting neglected in a yard in the town of Monson. Back in April 2023, town leaders say they reached out to property owner Erica Mason, and they were basically ignored. No appeal, no fix. Lawyers say that's because Erica Mason died back in 2013. Still, she's listed as the defendant in a case that's potentially nearing trial in Hamden Superior Court. A pretrial conference memo in court records shows the town standing firm, saying neither Mason nor any successor in interest appealed the violation in a timely manner. The town lawyer tells me it's a fairly routine enforcement matter where property owners are breaking local bylaw and they're working with them to remove the vehicles now. The defense, in court records, meantime, says discussion of appeal by a dead defendant is a moot subject, and they call for a jury trial. Madison Rogers, WBZ, Boston's News Radio.
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12: You're familiar with McDonald's iconic Happy Meal for kids.
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12: Now more high-end restaurants seem to be taking a page from McDonald's with their own take on the Happy Meal aimed at the grown-up crowd.
15: The adult version of this Happy Meal always replaces the toy with a cocktail.
12: Our reporter Sarah Foster spoke with Bloomberg TV.
15: A lot of these adult Happy Meals looked luxurious.
12: And the meals are so popular that some restaurants are having a hard time keeping up with demand.
15: I spoke with one restaurant that was selling so many adult Happy Meals that they had to kind of pull it away.
12: Bloomberg's Foster said diners she spoke with talked about what they described as having decision fatigue, and so having a curated meal at a set price was appealing.
15: You know, you see that with line culture, TikTok and social media is just proliferating new restaurants to try, and sometimes they just want to have the meal laid out for them.
12: Diners also told Foster that they would not turn away a toy if it was offered. I'm Gina Cervetti, Bloomberg Business on WBZ, Boston's News Radio.
0: Coming up. 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
10: Well, this train that is the Red Sox just keeps on rolling, beating the Dodgers in a game that started last night and ended this morning. Final score, Sox 9, Dodgers 4. The Patriots now practicing in full pads. Yesterday, all the reports were that Drake May is clicking with his receivers, especially A.J. Brown. While Christian Gonzalez is looking for a big payday as the top defensive back in the league, May has been throwing his way, saying that he loves to go at good players.
21: You know, I feel like a player like Gonzo in practice, you know, you kind of, you know, you feel like he, you know, he's backside, all don't look over there. I'm the type that, you know, wants to go over there and challenge him. 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
10: Gates open this morning at 9:15 for Patriots practice that gets underway at about 10:15. 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
0: 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Traffic on the threes. Hi there, Rob.
10: Hi, Sherry. Still jammed on the upper stretch of 128-95 northbound from Route 3A in Burlington to a crash that was working in the left lane near Route 38 in Woburn. Then more delays from 93 as you make your way up through Linfield and 95 to Lowell Street. Route 1 on the northbound side. Heavy Sergeant Street up to the Linfield Tunnel. Also still dealing with delays on 495 from 150 in Amesbury getting on to 95. That's jammed with a crash, 95 north around the Massachusetts-New Hampshire line. Out west of town, the Pike West is heavy after 122 in Millbury out to 290. Taking a look at the expressway northbound, that's slow from before Granite Ave up to Columbia Road and then from Mass Ave up to the O'Neill Tunnel. Southbound is slow, Columbia Road to the gas tank. And again from Bryant Ave down to the split, Route 3 is jammed from Route 18 in Weymouth, heading down into Hingham. Again, Route 3A in Duxbury down to Samoset Street in Plymouth at about a 3-mile delay at the Sagamore Bridge. We're dealing with delays on 495, Route 24 to 44 in Middleborough. Then more delays on 25 after 195, getting down towards Maple Springs Road, and then about 3 miles 25 east at the Bourne Bridge. 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Learn more at Crohn'sColitisFoundation.org. Rob Hakala, WBZ's Traffic on the Threes.
0: And now the weather. It looks like we're going to see another humid day today. There will be sunshine giving way to clouds a little bit later as those clouds start to increase. Also, possibly a late day shower. Can't rule that out. A high of 83 along the coast, closer to 88 for those inland areas. And then this pattern continues Sunday, Monday, and Tuesday. We're going to see humidity. It's going to be warm, more clouds and sunshine on Sunday. Tomorrow, highs 82 to 86, along with a couple of showers late tomorrow night. On Monday, humid, a couple of showers and a thunderstorm, highs near 80. Again, a high of 82 on Tuesday, humid with another shower. Right now, a mix of sun and clouds, 78 in the city.
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0: Hello, and thanks for being with us. I'm Sherry Small, and here are the five things you need to know. At 11:16, a second teenager has died from their injuries in a stolen car crash Wednesday morning in Abington. The 17-year-old driver also died. Stabbing yesterday afternoon in Boston's downtown crossing area, the victim suffering non-life-threatening injuries. Advocates are blaming rat poison, animal advocates that is, blaming rat poison for the deaths of six bald eagles in Massachusetts over the past 5 years. Testimony resumes on Monday in the murder trial of Lindsay Clancy, charged in the killings of her three young children. And it's a special time of year in Boston's North End as residents celebrate a feast.
5: Sausage and pizza carts line Hanover Street near the North End Firehouse. It's the first weekend in August, and the Feast of St. Agrippina is underway.
6: We've been doing this for over 100 years now. This is the 112th anniversary of the feast.
5: Justin Amoroso is a North End native and member of the society that sponsors the feast.
6: This is a big weekend for us and our families and everything that we stand for and everything that we love. And this is what the feast is all about.
5: Recent years have been challenging for the North End. First, the pandemic. Then restaurants lost the fight with the city to have sidewalk dining. This year, Italy did not qualify for the World Cup soccer.
6: When Italy won a number of years ago, when I was just a kid, that party in the middle of Hanover Street was one of the best memories I had.
5: And the hope is that the good weather will make for a prosperous season of the feasts. In the North End, Mike Macklin, WBZ, Boston's News Radio.
0: Temperatures could potentially hit record highs in the West this weekend. Extreme heat has been posted in Arizona, Nevada, Utah, and Southern California, with temps reaching up to 120 degrees in lower elevations, with Death Valley potentially reaching 123 degrees. The heat is expected to move eastward toward the southern plains and the Gulf states. And then on the East Coast, we have AccuWeather reporting a high of 83 today, a high of 86 tomorrow. A new report on the status of health care among the states.
8: With the average American reportedly spending more than $15,000 a year on health care, comes a report from WalletHub that compares health care among all the states based on cost, access, and outcomes. WalletHub's Chip Lupo says overall the best state is
22: Minnesota is probably the most balanced in terms of health care. It scores really well in all three areas.
8: Singling out costs, the top three states are Iowa, New Hampshire, and Minnesota. For access, North Dakota, Minnesota, and Maine. Contrast that
22: with Alaska, last in the study.
8: Stephen Kaufman, ABC News.
0: And Massachusetts lands at number 6 for best healthcare systems, 40th for cost, and 4th for access. AI company Anthropic says that its chatbot, Claude, deviated from its program and hacked three more organizations. ABC's Trevor Ault explains.
23: The company says it frequently tests its AI models in simulations sealed off from the internet. A review found three incidents where a partner testing company accidentally allowed Claude internet access, and the models used it to gain unauthorized access to the real systems of three different organizations by using basic techniques such as exploiting weak passwords. This comes a week after the company behind ChatGPT, OpenAI, revealed two of its models went rogue in a similar incident.
0: And just last week, lawmakers proposed an AI kill switch bill to halt advanced AI models if they pose a catastrophic risk. The bill requiring automakers to include AM broadcast radio in all new passenger vehicles has been backed by FCC Chairman Brendan Carr.
7: 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Our emergency alert system goes over, as we talked about, during disasters.
0: And Carr says that AM radio is important for people to find out when disaster strikes, especially when the power and internet go down. The bill has received pushback from electric vehicle makers who say electromagnetic interference disrupts the AM signal. Carr says a physical shielding would block this interference. The AM Radio for Every Vehicle Act also has bipartisan support in the U.S. House and Senate. All right, not every community has a summer celebration like they do in Newburyport.
9: Yankee Homecoming is winding down this weekend. Fireworks tonight, you got to get there. Always a great show. And from the bustling sidewalks, the packed shops, the restaurants, the road races, Mayor Sean Reardon, a Newburyport boy born and raised, knows how lucky they are to celebrate Yankee Homecoming Week.
11: There's just a lot going on in the city, and just, you know, it really celebrates what Newburyport's all about.
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11: yeah, I think anytime, too. I mean, I think the live music is a huge part of that as well. It's the fact that you come down here throughout the day, downtown Newburyport, whether it be In Street, Market Square, or over on our Waterfront Park and see live music all week. It's pretty great.
9: Pretty great indeed. Enjoy the fireworks tonight. It's been another great Yankee homecoming in Newburyport. Drew Mulholland, WBZ, Boston's News Radio.
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0: 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Hi, Rob.
10: Hi, Sherry. Still dealing with delays. Up into 128. Expect slowdowns very heavy from Route 3A in Burlington to a crash that was clearing near Route 38 in Woburn. Then more delays. You're on the brakes from right from the Cloverleaf 93 up through Linfield near Walnut Street. More delays, 95 to Lowell Street. Route 1, very slow from Sergeant Street. Not much running room. Just packed in right up to the Linfield Tunnel. Again, a lot of people out today. 93 northbound, busy around Dascom Road up past 495. 495 northbound, we've got reduced speeds near Route 2, again near Boston Road in Westford. Also heavy as you come into the Tewksbury stretch, and then again from Mass Ave up past 213, heading up in through the Haverhill stretch, and then jammed finally from 150 in Amesbury, getting onto 95 with a crash clearing 95 north near the New Hampshire line. Then more pockets up by Hampton, New Hampshire. Downtown, the lower deck back to Sullivan Square as we make your way into the city, taking a look at the expressway southbound slow, Columbia Road to the gas tank, East Milton to the split, northbound is heavy from Granite Ave up to Columbia Road, and then Mass Ave up to the O'Neill Tunnel. Route 3 is busy, Route 18 heading down into Hingham, more reduced speeds through Norwell, and then again Route 3A in Duxbury down to Samoset Street in Plymouth. About a 3 mile backup of the Sagamore and Bourne bridges heading on Cape. We also have a tough ride on 25 eastbound after 195 in Wareham, getting to Maple Springs Road, very slow there. And the Pike West is heavy, 146 in Millbury out past 290. Rob Hakala, WBZ's Traffic on the Threes.
0: And now the four-day WBZ AccuWeather forecast.
1: This afternoon is going to feel very typical for August 1st. It'll be warm and humid as sunshine gives way to increasing clouds and at most a late-day shower in one or two spots. Our high will be 83 along the coast and 88 inland. Tonight will be rather cloudy with a low of 69 degrees. Then we'll have more clouds than sun tomorrow. It'll be breezy at times and remain warm and humid. Our highs will be 82 to 86. A couple of showers return to the area late tomorrow night and will give way to showers and a thunderstorm on Monday that will bring a possibility for downpours. It'll be cloudy, breezy, warm, and humid as well on Monday with a high near 80. High 82, cloudy and humid with another shower around on Tuesday. I'm AccuWeather meteorologist Heather Zayer, WBZ, Boston's News Radio.
0: And right now we're seeing 85 in Pittsfield, 83 in Springfield, 84 in Leominster, 87 in Worcester and up on the North Shore, 82 in Gloucester. It looks like we have a 78 in Plymouth and averaging about 82 on the Cape. In the city right now, a mix of sun and clouds, 78 degrees. It's 11:26.
3: Hello and welcome. This is The Upside with Jordan. It's a dose of good news because it's a big world out there. The life in our oceans, which we really need to protect, continue to offer up our scientists an incredible array of quote-unquote possibilities. The latest has researchers from the University of South Florida looking at a more targeted treatment for melanoma, the deadliest form of skin cancer. And they do this by investigating the lives of Antarctic sea squirts, these tiny little animals, with bacteria inside them that produce toxins that can destroy melanoma cells in mice. And even more good news, these toxins destroying the cancer cells, apparently did not harm the animals, the mice. A recent expedition brought up a fresh crop of sea squirt specimens, giving cancer researchers a much better way to understand how this bacteria operates, leading to more effective ways to fight cancer in humans. All the more reason we should care for our oceans. And that's The Upside with Jordan, WBZ, Boston's News Radio.
0: Scandal-plagued former New York Congressman George Santos will have to write a check to settle a Kalshi self-betting scandal.
12: Santos will now pay $35,000 to the Commodity Futures Trading Commission. That covers the $17,500 officials say he made on Kalshi and a fine in the same amount. Santos has not admitted to the allegations that he placed bets on whether he would attend the State of the Union address in February while posting on social media about whether he might be there. Santos was expelled from Congress in 2023 for stealing from contributors, lying to constituents, and filing fraudulent reports. I'm Scott Carr.
0: Coming up next in the news, the first week of the Lindsey Clancy trial wrapped up yesterday. We'll have a recap plus a look forward to what's on the agenda next week. That and all your headlines and along with traffic and weather, it's all next. It's 11:28.
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0: Sunshine and 78 degrees in Boston, a little hazy. Hello and thanks for being with us. I'm Sherry Small. It's 11:30 on this Saturday, August 1st. Well, we are starting out hazy, but we are going to see clear skies along with warm temperatures, and the humidity is back.
20: For today, any areas of patchy fog to start give way to a warm and humid start to this month of August, with more clouds building in as well, perhaps even a late day shower for a couple of spots.
0: And that's AccuWeather meteorologist LaTroy Thornton. The full forecast coming up in three. Court wrapped up for the week yesterday in the Lindsay Clancy murder trial in Plymouth. Following site visits, including to the Clancy family's former Duxbury home, the jury heard testimony from doctors and first responders.
21: Lindsay Clancy could be seen sobbing as doctors described trying to save the lives of her three kids. Dr. Benjamin Kaufman treated Callan at Beth Israel Deaconess in Plymouth on the night of January 24th, 2023.
26: Did you do any examination or testing to determine Callan's brain function?
27: At no point did he exhibit any brain function.
21: Lindsay has admitted to strangling Cora Dawson and Callan with exercise bands in the basement of their Duxbury home. Duxbury officer Richard Lepard described standing guard outside Lindsay's hospital room while she received treatment following her suicide attempt.
28: Did you ever have any conversation with her?
29: No.
28: Did she remain unresponsive during the time that you were there?
29: Yes.
21: The defense says she was over-medicated and suffering from postpartum psychosis. Test

0: local hospital could be getting some much-needed upgrades.
1: Norwood Hospital has been shuttered since 2020 after catastrophic flooding and then the collapse of Steward Healthcare. Now, lawmakers have sent a bill to the governor's desk in a push to seize the property by eminent domain. The legislation would give the state power to take over the hospital, putting more pressure on the current property owner to make a deal with a new operator, lest the state step in. Mass General Brigham did walk away from negotiations to buy the property earlier this year after owner MPT raised its asking price from $250 million to $375 million, according to the Boston Globe. When Norwood Hospital closed, it left about 250,000 people without a nearby hospital. Madison Rogers, WBZ, Boston's News Radio.
0: Coming up, Patriots training camp is underway with wide receivers being a major focus. We'll take you there next, but first, let's take you out to the roads, traffic and weather together. Here's the Subaru Retailers of New England, all-wheel drive traffic on the threes. Hi there, Rob.
2: Hi, Sherry. Still busy getting to the Cape. We'll start south of town this time, Route 3 southbound. Heavy before Route 18 in Weymouth, the reduced speeds down past 228 in Rockland, again into Hanover and Norwell, and then also sluggish Route 3A coming out of Duxbury down to Samoset Street in Plymouth, and then about a 3-mile delay at the Sagamore Bridge. Route 3 north is slow near the Plymouth-Patuxent Highway on-ramp, and then some more delays up through Hanover, Rockland, and Hingham. Now, over at the Bourne Bridge, 25 eastbound, we have delays after 195 in Wareham to the exit for Maple Springs Road, and then more delays about 3 miles to the Bourne Bridge. Route 6, both ways, a little sluggish through the Sandwich stretch, especially westbound getting off Cape from 130 in Sandwich to the Sagamore. 6 east has some pockets from Quaker Meeting House Road past 149, and then some more delays both ways in the one-lane stretch through Dennis and Harwich. The expressway both ways dealing with volume. It's about 24 minutes northbound from Braintree to Boston, southbound 18 minutes from Boston down to Braintree. Pike westbound is heavy after 122 in Millbury out to 290. Up to the north, Route 1 is slow. Sargent Street up to the Linfield Tunnel. 128 northbound is slow after Route 3A in Burlington to a crash, clearing near Route 38 in Woburn. And more delays, 128 from Route 28 in Reading as you make your way up into Linfield. 495 northbound looks slow, coming near Boston Road in Westford. And again from 150 in Amesbury on to 95. Rob Hackler, WBZ's Traffic on the Threes.
0: Thank you. And now the four-day WBZ AccuWeather forecast. Warm and humid today. The sunshine that we're seeing here early will give way to increasing clouds. And we cannot rule out a late-day shower as well. Today's high, 83. That's along the coast. For those inland areas, closer to 88. Mostly cloudy overnight, cooling off to 69. And then tomorrow, this is going to be pretty much the same deal that we're going to see tomorrow, Monday, and Tuesday. We're going to see more clouds and sun. It's going to be breezy at times. It'll remain warm and humid. Highs 82 to 86 on Sunday tomorrow. A couple of showers late tomorrow night. Monday, again, warm, humid, breezy. A couple of showers and a thunderstorm. Highs near 80. Tuesday's high near 82 again. Humid with a couple showers. Sunny and, let's see, 78 degrees right now in Boston. We did have a couple of clouds just a while ago, but they have cleared and it's just plenty of sunshine. Back to news. President Trump isn't happy about how the peace negotiations with Iran are going.
3: The president says a deal could still be reached, as recent polling shows many Americans are increasingly turning against the war. The president, however, is defending the war.
4: Well, I think we just want to win. You know, we just want to win. We're doing very well.
3: A recent Quinnipiac poll finding 66% of Americans say the war is not worth fighting.
0: And that's ABC's Alex Stone. Training camp rolls on in Foxborough.
5: So let's talk about the numbers game. The Patriots have 11 wide receivers in camp, and there's only room for 5 or 6 on the roster. Kayshon Boutte has made a lot of plays for the team and Drake May last season, and there's obviously a connection here. But A.J. Brown and Romeo Dobbs were brought in, and they now sit at the top of the wide receiver tree. Also, Kayshon is in a contract year. He's looking for some security. He knows all about this and understands he needs to show out right now.
6: I think my attitude, you know, we all hear a lot of the stuff that's going on. I think my main focus was just I'm here tonight. So, I mean, I'm here today. My feet here today. If I'm somewhere else next week, the week after, I mean, that's kind of what it is, you know. It's part of the business. But, I mean, taking every day by day, not thinking about what's next.
5: Warren Kayshon Boutte, and he has the exact attitude that you need to have in this situation. He can't control the business side of football, but he can control his effort. So get out there, play, and show out.

0: maybe other teams, if you're not here, will see something in you and bring you in.
1: And that's WBZ TV's Levin Reed reporting. 1 week from Thursday, the Patriots open their preseason schedule hosting the Indianapolis Colts. A woman is sent to the hospital with minor injuries after getting caught in an MBTA escalator in Somerville. A piece of her clothing actually was caught in the escalator as she approached the bottom. Officials say a Good Samaritan pressed the emergency stop button before she was injured any further. It's not the only recent injury at this station. A man was injured and died from his injuries a few months ago on this very same escalator. The MBTA has since produced public safety announcements about getting clothing stuck. It's 11:38 time now for Bloomberg.
2: How do you like to go back to college but not have to write papers or take tests? Growing number of retirees are enjoying life on college campuses.
3: They're just a completely new generation of retirement living.
2: Andrew Carl, senior living consultant, says today's retirees want more stimulation.
3: This is the most highly educated retirement demographic in history. Don't see ourselves as old.
2: Dozens of colleges and universities are offering housing for aging adults on campus or nearby, including Arizona State in Tempe and LaSalle University outside Boston, with others in the works at Purdue in Indiana and SUNY Purchase in New York. Seniors, i.e. senior citizens, get student IDs, audit classes, use the library, and even mentor students. And Carl says something psychologists call the reminiscence bump makes these communities even more appealing, especially for those who enjoyed themselves back in the day.
3: Our most powerful memories are actually formed between the ages of about 18 and 25.
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1: Coming up, the Women's Professional Baseball League kicks off its first season today. We'll have that in all your headlines next.
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6: Bye-bye tomorrow morning, folks. 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
9: The Red Sox riding a big seventh inning, beating the Dodgers in a game that finished this morning. Sox overcoming Wilson Contreras leaving the game after getting hit in the helmet with a 95-mile-an-hour fastball from Will Klein. Team says he was taken out for precautionary measures. Sox win, final score 9-4. Same two teams back at it tonight at 9:10. Patriots practicing in full pads while Drake May is working on connecting with his receivers, especially with newcomer A.J. Brown. May telling Evan Washburn, CBS Sports, that the two are getting to know each other on and off the field.
13: You know, he loves kind of a constant dialogue of not even football, more about just life, too. I think that's one of the best things you see with a guy that's, you know, been a force in this league. You know, you understand things and understand how he does things and how he's been such a great player.
9: Gates open this morning at 9:15 for Patriots practice that gets underway at about 10:15. Al Griffith, WBZ, Boston's News Radio.
1: 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Hi, Rob.
14: Hi, Sherry. Still dealing with delays on Route 3 southbound before Route 18 in Weymouth, and it's going to be sluggish heading down into Hanover, into Norwell, and then some more reduced speeds coming down through Duxbury near Route 3A towards Samoset Street in Plymouth, and then about a 3-mile delay at the Sagamore. 25 East is still jammed after 195 in Wareham to Maple Springs Road, and then filled in another 3 miles approaching the Bourne Bridge. Route 6 on the eastbound side, we have some slowdowns from Quaker Meeting House Road as you make your way past 149. Dealing with delays on the eastbound side, or I should say 6 west after 130 in Sandwich to the Sagamore, so about 4 miles heading off Cape. The expressway northbound is slow before Granite Ave to Columbia Road, again from Mass Ave up to the O'Neill Tunnel. Southbound is slow, Columbia Road to the gas tank, and slow spots from Granite Ave down to the split. The Pike westbound, you've got delays from 122 in Millbury out to 290. 290 is jammed westbound approaching the near 190 and again approaching the Pike. Route 1 is filled in from Sergeant Street to the Linfield Tunnel. 128 northbound is slow. Route 38 in Woburn up into Linfield. 95 to Lowell Street in Peabody. 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Rob Hakala, WBZ's traffic on the threes.
1: And now the 4-day WBZ AccuWeather forecast. Warm and humid today. The sunshine we're seeing right now is going to give way to some increasing clouds. Just a late day shower in the mix. We cannot rule that out. A high of 83 along the coast. 88 is a high for the inland areas. More clouds and sun again tomorrow. It'll be breezy. It'll remain warm and humid. Highs 82 to 86 with a couple of showers late tomorrow night. Monday, very similar. Cloudy, breezy, warm and humid, a couple showers and a thunderstorm. Highs near 80, pretty much the same deal with the humidity and another shower around on Tuesday and a high of 82. Right now in the city, it's sunny and 78 degrees.
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1: Hello and good morning. Thanks for being with us on this Saturday, August 1st. I'm Sherry Small. Here are the five things you need to know at 11:46. Testimony is scheduled to resume on Monday morning in the Lindsey Clancy murder trial after jurors visited the home where the three children were killed. Boston police announcing two arrests have been made in connection with an armed robbery Thursday afternoon in Dorchester. The Spanish government reports the death toll in the Ceuta border crisis with Morocco has climbed to at least 67. Today is day one of the Pan Mass Challenge with thousands of riders raising money for cancer research. And it's go time for the Women's Professional Baseball League. WBZ's Brian Antonelli has details for us.
15: The Women's Professional Baseball League begins its inaugural season today with New York taking on Los Angeles before Boston plays their first game tomorrow against San Francisco.
16: One thing that really impressed me is some of the pitching. You know, there's going to be different kinds of pitchers, but there's some of these athletes that can throw the ball really well. The hitters, you know, there's some of them that can hit with really good power.
15: That was Boston Hunters manager Keith Folk talking to Tom Caron on Nesson's 310 to Left podcast. And with this being the first women's pro league in the United States in over 70 years, the former Red Sox closer added, it's phenomenal to be a part of, and it's been way too long since this has happened.
16: You know, this is a lot more than I was expecting. And so I think when, you know, once we get started this weekend, we're going to have some high-level baseball, and the fans are going to enjoy it.
15: All games this season will be played in Springfield, Illinois. Brian Antonelli, WBZ, Boston's News Radio.
1: Attorneys for NBA veteran Terry Rozier are asking a judge to throw out bribery charges against their client. A new court filing shows federal prosecutors have evidence that Rozier didn't know about the alleged prop bets placed on his performance ahead of a game in 2023. Now, the feds maintain he did know about these bets and adjusted his play accordingly. He is also accused of taking bribes for his participation in these bets. Rozier is scheduled to go on trial in February. The Trump administration is now shifting the reflecting pool damage blame from a former U.S. Olympian to the contractor.
17: Now, the U.S. attorney in Washington, D.C., Jeanine Pirro, told the court that while evidence was presented to the grand jury that damage to the reflecting pool was caused by vandals, including who they said was David Hearn, leading to this indictment, Pirro said that it was not until after the return of the indictment that the Department of Interior provided additional documents to the U.S. attorney's office indicating that the damage was the result of the contractor.
1: And that's Catherine Falders reporting. FIFA is dropping its plan to sell stakes in the World Cup to private investment.
18: FIFA President Gianni Infantino's plan to raise $20 billion by selling stakes to outside investors sparked a massive backlash, including a vote by the European soccer's governing body to boycott all FIFA events, including the World Cup. On Friday, Infantino confirmed a deal with a group led by Joshua Kushner, the brother of President Trump's son-in-law Jared Kushner, is dead. I'm Scott Carr.
1: Animal advocates are blaming rat poison for the deaths of six bald eagles in Massachusetts over the past 5 years. A representative from Newhouse Wildlife Rescue says that the birds have most likely died from eating rats that had already consumed poison. Now, hawks, owls, foxes, and other wildlife are also affected by consuming this poison through their rat-based meals. Experts say that these predators are natural pest control and that we are interfering in their food chain. The most recent bald eagle death was in March in Natick. The body of a missing 10-year-old girl has been found in New Jersey's Passaic River almost 2 days after she and two other children ended up in the river.
19: The girl's body was found in the river near the Market Street Bridge around 6:30 p.m. Friday. Almost exactly 48 hours earlier, she, her 10-year-old friend, and his 11-year-old sister went from playing on the Dundee Island Park boat launch into the rain-swollen Passaic. Still no word if they went in by accident or on purpose. Passaic's mayor says the boy saved his sister by pushing her to some rocks before he died. His body was found Wednesday night. Andrew Whitman.
1: Well, it's not the year of the rat, but Alston Brighton has been celebrating them for years.
20: The Rat City Arts Festival is a grassroots celebration of local artists in Alston Brighton, and this year's lineup includes a poetry rat slam, a rat walk, and an opening ceremony where attendees are invited to dress up in a rat or plague doctor costume. The festival is also looking for volunteers and a paid coloring book artist. Between this quirky neighborhood festival and Boston hosting the National Urban Rat Summit this September, it's shaping up to be a big year for rats in Boston, whether we like it or not. Jay Willett, WBZ Boston's News Radio.
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1: All right, let's head back to the roads, traffic, and weather together. Here's the Subaru Retailers of New England all-wheel drive traffic on the threes. And Rob, where are you taking us?
2: Sherry, we'll start north of town. Let you know that Route 1 is heavy before Route 60 up to the Linfield Tunnel. And again, busy both ways around the Peabody Jug Handle, 128 northbound. Some reduced speeds in Lexington. The heavier delays start, though, before just before Washington Street in Woburn up into Linfield, again up near 95 and Lowell Street. 93 northbound is slow near Roosevelt Circle, again approaching 128. Then more delays from Dascombe Road up past River Road. 495 on the northbound side. Delays as you make your way from Route 2 to Boston Road, and then more delays up by the Chelmsford Rest Area up towards the Lowell Connector. And finally, heavy as well as you make your way from Marston Street up to 213 up in that Haverhill stretch. And before 150, getting on to 95. 95 northbound is sluggish from 495 as you make your way up through the Hampton Tolls. Some more delays up through Kittery and York in Maine. As we take a look downtown, the lower deck back to Sullivan Square, and it's busy on the Lever Connector. South of town, Route 3, heavy Route 18 down into Rockland and Hanover, and then south of Route 14 in Duxbury, a lot of company getting down into Plymouth. Still about a 3 mile backup of the Sagamore and Bourne bridges. Rob Hackler, WBZ's traffic on the threes.
1: Thank you. And now the 4 day WBZ AccuWeather forecast.
3: Warm and humid this afternoon as sunshine gives way to increasing clouds. A late day shower can't be ruled out. We'll have a high of 83 along the coast, 88 inland. Rather cloudy with a low of 69 tonight, then more clouds than sun tomorrow. It'll be breezy at times and remain warm and humid. Highs will be 82 to 86. A couple of showers arrive late tomorrow night, and we'll continue to have showers and a thunderstorm on Monday. It'll be cloudy, breezy, and warm with a high near 80 degrees. Watch for downpours with those showers and thunderstorms. Cloudy and humid on Tuesday, another shower around, high 82. I'm AccuWeather meteorologist Heather Zayer, WBZ, Boston's News Radio.
1: Right now, we are seeing 83 in Pittsfield, 84 in Springfield, 87 in Worcester, 84 up in Leominster. Let's see, 74 on the North Shore in Salem, down in on the South Shore, it looks like 79 in Plymouth, averaging about 81, 82 degrees on the Cape. In the city right now, sunshine and 78.
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24: 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These are amazing deals. And there are a whole bunch of participating restaurants, more than ever before, currently over 120. On the list this year, 75 Chestnut, a quaint establishment on Beacon Hill. Over in the Seaport, there's 75 on Liberty Wharf. While we're talking about restaurants with numbers, how about 80 Thoreau? Fine American dining in Concord, of course. The list goes on, and here in part one are some more Restaurant Week's choices. In the Theater District, check out Artisan Bistro. The wonderful Atlantic Fish Restaurant on Boylston Street is participating, as is Abe and Louie's on Boylston. Speaking of seafood, there's the Banks Seafood and Steak Restaurant right there on Stewart Street. If you're in the mood for some French cuisine, check out Batifol on 3rd Street in Cambridge. So many restaurants participating, such as the Beehive in the South End on Tremont Street. You can also check out the live music there. I'll have more in Boston Restaurant Weeks running August 1st through the 15th. The website is restaurantweekboston.com. 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
1: Sunny and 78 degrees in Boston. It's a humid day as well. We'll have the full forecast coming up in three. Hello and thanks for being with us. It is Saturday, August 1st. I'm Sherry Small and here's what's happening. Week one in the Lindsay Clancy trial ended yesterday. The mother charged with the murder of her three young children. The day included a site visit to the Clancy's former home and testimony from doctors and first responders.
30: Dr. Mark Tanerowitz treated three-year-old Dawson at Beth Israel Deaconess in Plymouth on the night of January 24th, 2023, trying multiple ways to save his life.
31: Approximately how long did you and your team work on Dawson?
32: I believe we worked on Dawson about 40 minutes in addition to what the paramedics had done previously.
30: Lindsay Clancy has admitted to strangling her three kids with exercise bands in the basement of their Duxbury home. The defense says she was over-medicated and suffering from postpartum psychosis when she did that and tried to take her own life. Duxbury officer Richard Lepard took a med flight with Lindsay to Boston to receive treatment.
31: What was your role?
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31: At any point when you were with her at the Brigham, did she ever, was she ever awake or responsive?
33: No, not to my knowledge.
30: Testimony will resume Monday. Brooke McCarthy, WBZ, Boston's News Radio.
1: Police in Boston arrest two suspects in connection with an armed robbery in Dorchester. Thursday afternoon, officers were called to an armed robbery on Humboldt Avenue. A female robbed at knife point by two men on a moped. Less than an hour later, police arrested Debbie Sanchez Aguas Vivas. Friday afternoon, a second suspect, Luis Miguel Ramirez Aguas Vivas, was arrested. Both suspects are expected to be arraigned in Roxbury District Court. It's day one of the Pan Mass Challenge, and riders are giving it all they've got.
0: We're riding just about 100 miles on road bikes on the new Worcester route at Holy Cross down to Bourne today. Though there's also riders in the Pan Mass Challenge heading out from Wellesley and Babson College campus. The Worcester route is roughly 9 miles shorter than the original Sturbridge one, cutting out some hilly terrain. The PMC aims to raise $79 million for cancer research at Dana-Farber this year alone. And since 1980, the ride has raised over $1.1 billion to do just that. We may leave from different spots, but by the day's end, riders are staying at Mass Maritime Academy, where we fuel up, sleep over, and roll out for PMC Day 2, and its end destination in Provincetown. For the first time ever, founder Billy Starr is not physically riding his bike because of an injury, but he's still here to thank thousands of volunteers and riders, just like he always does. Jay Willett, WBZ Boston's News Radio.
1: Coming up, plans for the state to take over Norwood Hospital are moving forward. We'll tell you all about it, but first, all about your ride, traffic, and weather together. Here's the Subaru Retailers of New England all-wheel drive traffic on the threes. Rob, where are the trouble spots now into the noon hour?
2: Sherry, it has been a busy ride, and we're going to start out west of town. We've been dealing with some tough spots on the Pike westbound after 122 in Millbury. It's going to be heavy out towards 290 in Auburn. The eastbound side is heavy from before 84, and it'll slow down 84 as well, trying to get onto the Pike. That's heavy eastbound towards the Charlton Service Plaza. 290 west is slow after the curve at 190 heading into Worcester. And then some more delays as well as you make your way towards the Mass Turnpike it's very heavy and slow after Hope Ave on 290 westbound. Taking a look downtown, the lower deck of 93 is back to Sullivan Square. It's busy on the Leverett Connector. The Tilbin inbound is slow in the City Square Tunnel. The expressway southbound is heavy. Columbia Road to the gas tank, and again, East Milton down to the split. Northbound is slow. East Milton up to Columbia Road, and then again, approaching the O'Neill Tunnel. Tough ride northbound. Route 3 is busy. Route 18 down towards Derby Street in Hingham. Again, after Route 14 in Duxbury down to Samoset Street in Plymouth, and then finally about a 3 mile back up at the Sagamore. 3 northbound is slow as you make your way up from Hanover up to Hingham. 25 eastbound, you've got delays first 195 to Maple Springs Road, and then jammed about 3.5 miles at the Bourne Bridge. 6 west is slow about 2 miles off Cape through Sandwich. North of town, Route 1 is heavy starting at Route 60 up to the Linfield Tunnel. 93 northbound is slow at Roosevelt Circle, again approaching 128 and 495. And 128 is still jammed from Washington Street in Woburn up into Linfield. And big delays in 95 from Amesbury up to Hampton, New Hampshire. Rob Hackle at WBZ's Traffic on the Threes.
1: And now the 4-day WBZ AccuWeather forecast. It's going to be warm and humid this afternoon. The sunshine that we're seeing early is going to give way. We'll see more increasing clouds and maybe a late day shower. Cannot rule that out. A high of 83, that's for along the coastal areas. 88 closer is the closer high for those inland areas. Overnight, a low of 69 in the city, and then more clouds and sun again tomorrow. Breezy, remaining warm and humid. 82 to 86 are the highs, and a couple of showers late Sunday night. On Monday, again, cloudy, breezy, warm and humid. A couple of showers and a thunderstorm. Highs near 80, and then another shower around with clouds on Tuesday, and a high around 82 degrees, and unfortunately, Tuesday will be another humid day. Right now, it's sunny and 78 in the city. It's 12:06. A bill to allow the state to acquire Norwood Hospital passes the House.
5: Norwood Hospital has been shuttered since 2020 after catastrophic flooding and then the collapse of Steward Healthcare. Now, lawmakers have sent a bill to the governor's desk in a push to seize the property by eminent domain. The legislation would give the state power to take over the hospital, putting more pressure on the current property owner to make a deal with a new operator. lest the state step in. Mass General Brigham did walk away from negotiations to buy the property earlier this year after owner MPT raised its asking price from $250 million to $375 million, according to the Boston Globe. When Norwood Hospital closed, it left about 250,000 people without a nearby hospital. Madison Rogers, WBZ, Boston's News Radio.
1: State lawmakers pass a bill that establishes guidelines for library book access. That bill outlines the criteria for school library teachers to use while determining which materials are appropriate for a library, including its age appropriate, if it's age appropriate, and if it serves an educational purpose. It also outlines steps to be taken if a school wishes to remove materials from a library. Students, parents, and guardians may also appeal a decision to remove materials from the library to court. The bill has been sent to Governor Healey's desk for her signature. All right, time now for Bloomberg.
3: The U.S. pork industry, a $27 billion a year business of ham, bacon, chops, and more, has a bit of an image problem.
9: It's pork, and it's catching on the other white meat. Taste what's next.
3: Well, that old TV ad didn't help much because sales of pork products are getting dwarfed now by beef, despite beef prices at all-time highs, and chicken, a more affordable go-to protein source for many of us.
11: Pork demand has been very steady. Because we haven't seen large changes in both prices or the quantity being consumed.
3: That's Lee Schultz, chief economist at Ever.ag, who covers livestock and meat and says the big challenge for pork is inflation. That's where a new ad campaign touting pork's affordability and flexibility comes in.
12: What are you waiting for? Taste what pork can do.
3: But Schultz knows that changing consumer taste and preferences about pork and about what they can afford to buy won't happen overnight. I'm Tom Busby, Bloomberg Business on WBZ, Boston's News Radio.
1: President Trump slams the Iranian negotiating team as the war continues. We'll have details on that along with all your headlines, sports, traffic, and weather. It's coming up next. It's 12:09.
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1: The Red Sox just capped off the winningest month in the team's history. The Sox won 21 out of their 25 games in July, vaulting themselves back into playoff action. Now, they're currently in the second wild card spot with a 3-game lead over the Minnesota Twins and Cleveland Guardians. The AL East title is also now ripe for the taking, with the Sox now just 6 games back on the Tampa Bay Rays and 3.5 games behind the Yankees. The Red Sox back in action tonight, taking on the Dodgers in L.A. Peyton Tolley has the mound for the Sox. Yoshinobu Yamamoto starts for the Dodgers. First pitch is 9:10 p.m. To the roads, traffic and weather together. Here's the Subaru Retailers of New England all-wheel drive traffic on the threes. Where are the trouble spots now, Rob?
2: Sherry, we'll start south of town this time. Let you know we are still dealing with a tough ride on Route 3 from Route 18 in Weymouth, heading down into Hanover. And then again from Route 14 in Duxbury, most of the way down into Plymouth near Samoset Street. We had reports also of a crash on the off-ramp to Clark Road in Plymouth. And then 3 miles at the Sagamore Bridge. 3 north is slow from the Plymouth-Patuxent Highway up towards Samoset Street. And then some more delays on Route 3 north from Rockland up into Hingham and again in Braintree. 25 eastbound is jammed about 4.5 miles now at the Bourne Bridge. 6 west is slow for 2 miles heading off Cape through Sandwich. Out west of town, the Pike West is slow, 146 to 290. Eastbound's heavy, 84 to the Charlton Service Plaza. The expressway both ways still dealing with a lot of company. 23 minutes the drive time from the Braintree split up to the tunnel entrance. Southbound is slow out of the O'Neill Tunnel. 19 minutes from Boston down to Braintree. Route 1 delays started Route 60 up to the Linfield Tunnel. 128 northbound is slow from the Cloverleaf heading up into Linfield and still dealing with big delays coming off 495 in Amesbury onto 95 as you make your way up to the Hampton Tolls. 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Rob Hackla, WBZ's Traffic on the Threes.
1: And now let's check the weather. Looking like a hot and humid day today. This sunshine that we're seeing now will give way to some increasing clouds in just a little later today, and then a late day shower can't be ruled out as well. Today's high in the city, 83, and then 88 is the high for some inland areas. Mostly cloudy overnight, cooling off to 69 in Boston. Tomorrow, more clouds and sun. Again, it's going to be warm and humid, a high of 82 to 86, and a couple showers late tomorrow night. Monday, hot and humid, a couple of showers and a thunderstorm, highs near 80. Tuesday, again, another shower around. It'll be humid with a high of 82. Right now, it's just sunny and 78 degrees in Boston.
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1: Hello and good Saturday afternoon. It's August 1st. I'm Sherry Small, and here are the 5 things you need to know at 12:16. The first week of the Lindsay Clancy murder trial has wrapped up following witness testimony from first responders and site visits to the former Clancy home. Boston police arrest two suspects in connection with an armed robbery in Dorchester. Lawmakers on Beacon Hill pass a bill authorizing the state to seize Norwood Hospital by eminent domain. It now heads to Governor Healey's desk. FIFA is dropping its plan to sell stakes in its tournament to private investors following massive backlash. President Trump says efforts to reach a deal with Iran are failing.
6: President Trump says he is losing faith in Iran's negotiating team, and while he's not completely ruling out a deal to end the war, he says the talks have not gone well.
7: I'm losing faith in them because they do lie and they do misrepresent.
6: But the president says a deal could still be reached, as recent polling shows many Americans are increasingly turning against the war. A recent Quinnipiac poll finding 66% of Americans say the war is not worth fighting.
1: And that's ABC's Alex Stone reporting. Meanwhile, Kuwait's military says that Iran launched fresh drone strikes at the country this morning, which hit a number of vital facilities, but there were no casualties. The British Navy says that a tanker was struck near the entrance to the Strait of Hormuz, though they did not say who was responsible for that attack. Russia launches another deadly attack on Ukraine. We get that from ABC's Mary Bruce.
8: Authorities say Russia launched a deadly missile attack on Kyiv. Ukrainian military officials say a barrage of more than 200 ballistic missiles and drones hit the capital city overnight. New video shows damages to residential buildings, a school, and the Lithuanian embassy. The mayor of Kyiv says at least 9 people were killed and 30 injured, including 4 children. Russia's defense ministry says the latest strike aimed to target Ukraine's logistic facilities and military sites.
1: And following the attack, Ukrainian President Zelensky pressed the need for more Patriot ballistic missile defense systems, writing on social media that every night without them results in more casualties. The Justice Department is dropping the case against an American Olympian charged with damaging the Lincoln Memorial reflecting pool.
10: In a legal brief, the office of the D.C. U.S. Attorney, Janine Pirro, says the damage to the Lincoln Memorial reflecting pool was due to the result of flawed installation by the contractor, not David Hearn. The former U.S. Olympic canoeist was one of several people accused of vandalizing the landmark. The court's filing says the sealant lining the bottom of the reflecting pool started peeling off almost immediately after it was installed. I'm Scott Carr in Washington.
1: President Trump's social media posts can send stocks soaring and plunging. And starting today, Wall Street traders can get special, fast access to them. The move is raising ethics questions about whether it constitutes insider trading and how far should a president be allowed to use his public office to help his private business. The White House had no comment about the new service, but President Trump's company released a statement dismissing the ethics issue, saying Democratic critics just don't like free markets. Tony Romo is on leave from his analyst role at CBS Sports following a recent arrest. The former Cowboys quarterback was arrested last week in Wisconsin on suspicion of drunk driving. CBS Sports announced Friday that Romo was on leave until further notice. Yankee homecoming continues in Newburyport.
16: So many great events over the last week, from races to veterans events to music for all ages. You got the fireworks tonight. Mayor Sean Reardon in Newburyport, very pleased with how it's all played out.
18: It's just a great time to be in town. I mean, there's a lot going on. I talked about this a lot growing up, you know, for parents that worked, you know, before the times of just kids having a million different camps that they were in or just being scheduled to absolute death. Yankee homecoming was that week that I think locals really looked forward to with kids. Free entertainment for them all week. You know, my dad was a teacher, so Yankee homecoming was just a welcome time of the year. And plus, it's like a good in between. Like, you know, we finished about half the summer. You get through Yankee homecoming, and then you know you've got the rest of August before school starts back.
16: Yep, Yankee homecoming, Newburyport never disappoints. The restaurants and shops, you know, they're cooking. Enjoy the fireworks tonight. Drew Mulholland, WBZ, Boston's News Radio.
1: 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All right, there's a chance to watch a classic shark flick tonight, and a local hotspot is helping set the scene.
19: The New England Aquarium is getting ready to close out Shark Week strong with the screening of Steven Spielberg's classic 1975 film, Jaws. Celebrating the 50th anniversary of the movie that kept everyone out of the water, folks can pack into the Simmons Theater tonight to watch on a nearly five-story high screen, complete with wraparound digital surround sound. Themed concessions will also be available for purchase, including specialty snacks and cocktails. Tickets are $10 each. The movie starts at 7 p.m. and doors open at 6. Luke Spear, WBZ, Boston's News Radio.
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1: 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Retailers of New England all-wheel drive. Traffic on the threes in. Rob, where are the slowdowns at 1223?
24: Sherry, still tough out west on the Pike. A lot of company. It is just jammed westbound from 146 in Millbury, and it's crawling out past 290. The eastbound side is heavy. A couple of miles before 84 in Sturbridge to the Charlton Service Plaza. And 290 on the westbound side is still heavy after Hope Ave as you make your way down towards Auburn Street and trying to get to the Pike on 290 West. 495 northbound is slow near Route 3, and then some more delays coming up through Lawrence, and then finally from 150 onto 95. 95 is slow from 150 over the border up into New Hampshire past the Hampton Tolls. Route 1 on the northbound side, we got delays starting before Route 60 up to the Linfield Tunnel. 93 northbound is slow near Roosevelt Circle, again near 128. Also heavy as you make your way up out of Andover from 133 up towards River Road. Downtown, we're looking at delays on the lower deck back to Assembly Square. Busy on the Leverett Connector. The expressway is slow. Columbia Road to the gas tank. Again, Furnace Brook to the split. Northbound is slow from Granite Ave up to Columbia and then from Mass Ave up to the O'Neill Tunnel. Route 3, very slow from Route 18 in Weymouth, heading down into Hingham. And then more delays slow south of Route 14 in Duxbury. It's just heavy and tough. A lot of volume down towards Samoset Street in Plymouth. We had a crash earlier, clearing near there as well. And then still slow about 3 miles of the Sagamore and closer to 4 to 5 miles at the Bourne. Rob Hackler, WBZ's traffic on the threes.
1: Thank you. And now the 4-day WBZ AccuWeather forecast.
25: Sunshine from this morning will give way to increasing clouds this afternoon, and a late day shower can't be ruled out. It'll also be seasonably warm and humid for the beginning of August, with a high of 83 along the coast and 88 inland. Tonight, a lot of clouds around with a low of 69 degrees, and then it's breezy at times and stays warm and humid tomorrow, even though we're going to have more clouds than sun. Highs will be 82 to 86. A couple of showers return to the area for late tomorrow night, and that gives way to showers and a thunderstorm on Monday. Watch for downpours as those come through. It'll be cloudy, breezy, warm, and humid with highs around 80. High 82 with another shower around on Tuesday. I'm AccuWeather meteorologist. Marcus Tethers Air, WBZ, Boston's News Radio.
1: Looks like we have high 70s, low 80s in the Berkshires, 87 in Springfield, 77 in Northampton, and then Fitchburg, 86 degrees, 86 up in Lawrence, 73 in Gloucester, down on the South Shore, 83 in Plymouth, and it looks like we're averaging about 83 as well on the Cape. In the city right now, sunny and 80 degrees.
0: Welcome to the WBZ Book Club. This is Jordan Rich. The movie The Odyssey, the movie of the summer for all kinds of reasons, has not only brought a lot of us back to the theaters, but it's reignited interest in the written words about the Odyssey. Of course, there's the original poem by Homer, an epic story following Odysseus on his 10-year journey back to Ithaca. Other books on the subject to take a look at, The Penelopeiad by Margaret Atwood, who tells the story from Penelope's point of view, from her sphere in the underworld. There's the Emily Wilson translation in 2017, the first female writer to offer up an English translation of the epic poem. And one of the more interesting ones is The Lost Books of the Odyssey by Zachary Mason, a reimagining of the classic story, where the author offers up alternative storylines and revisions that make the story that so many of us know a brand new daring adventure filled with beauty and fun. Books about the Odyssey, based on the work of Homer. And that's the Book Club, WBZ, Boston's News Radio.
1: A Marvel TV series isn't coming back for a second season after all.
5: Marvel Studios has canceled their critically acclaimed Wonder Man series. This comes after Disney previously announced a second season for the show back in March. That show starred Yahya Abdul-Mateen II as the titular character who struggles to make it as an actor in Hollywood, while also hiding the fact that he has superpowers. It also included Ben Kingsley, who previously appeared in MCU movies like Iron Man 3 and Shang-Chi and the Legend of the Ten Rings. The show recently picked up an Emmy nomination for Outstanding Lead Actor in a Comedy Series for Yahya's performance. And according to a source from Variety, this doesn't necessarily mean the end for the Wonder Man character, as he could possibly appear in future MCU projects down the line. Shane Stokes, WBZ, Boston's News Radio.
1: Coming up, a daytime stabbing on Boston Common has locals calling out the mayor and the chief of police to do more.
9: But by tomorrow morning, folks, the heat is really going to be a problem.
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1: Hello and good Saturday afternoon. A few clouds rolling in. It's 80 degrees in Boston right now, a mix of sun and clouds. Thanks for joining us on this August 1st. I'm Sherry Small, and here's what's happening. A stabbing on Boston Common renews concerns over safety in the city. WBZ TV's Tammy Mutasa with that.
2: In the middle of the afternoon in a tourist and family hotspot, another violent crime in Boston Common, and it's all caught on camera. A man is stabbed and rushed to the hospital, police say, after a fight with another man.
3: That's crazy. Like, broad daylight, people, like, kids, families, grandparents, everyone, like, is out going to work on their lunch break or whatever, and that is quite crazy.
2: This brazen act of violence is part of a troubling series of incidents in and around Boston Common and Downtown Crossing. In the last month, we've covered five people getting shot in separate incidents around Tremont Street. Just last week, Jonathan Sannon was beaten to death on the Common. The suspect was allegedly homeless, off his bipolar medication, with a history of violence. His stepfather called on the city to step up this week.
4: We deserve better than that. For God's sake, you know, Boston, really?
1: Police say the victim in this stabbing is expected to survive, but no one has been arrested. A second teenager has now died from Wednesday's crash in Abington that involved a stolen car that crashed into a tree. A female victim in her teens has died from her injuries. An officer tried to pull over the stolen SUV driven by 17-year-old Sebastian Hamilton. When the vehicle struck a tree, Hamilton later died from his injuries. Three other teens in that car were also hospitalized with life-threatening injuries. The family of a fallen state trooper files a wrongful death lawsuit against a Saugus restaurant.
6: Massachusetts State Trooper Kevin Traynor was killed in May after colliding with the wrong-way driver in Linfield. That driver, Hernan Marrero, was also killed, and now the Traynor family is suing the Route 1 restaurant Tribu, where Marrero was drinking prior to the crash. This comes just days after the Mexican restaurant had a hearing with the Alcohol Beverage Control Commission over its liquor

0: hospital for a hand injury. Now, this is a second accident on the escalator this year. Back in February, a 40-year-old man died of strangulation by clothing after he fell and became trapped. Coming up next, the Lindsay Clancy murder trial gets through its first week. We'll have a recap on yesterday's proceedings next. But first, let's check your ride, traffic, and weather together. Here's the Subaru Retailers of New England all-wheel drive traffic on the threes. Hi there, Rob.
1: Hello there, Sherry. And it continues to be a very busy ride. Just a lot of company out today trying to get around. And we're seeing those delays on 25 after 195 in Wareham to Maple Springs Road, and then slow again for about 4 to 4.5 miles on 25 east, approaching the Bourne Bridge. Route 3 southbound is slow, Route 18 in Weymouth, heading down into Hingham. More delays south of Route 14 in Duxbury, and that's heavy down towards Samoset Street in Plymouth, and then slow for about 3 miles at the Sagamore Bridge. Route 6 is getting a little bit better now. That's starting to ease out through Sandwich. Still some delays 6 east near the lane drop in Dennis. On the expressway northbound, that's sluggish from Granite Ave, and it's heavy and slow up past Columbia Road, and then again from the Mass Ave exit up into the O'Neill Tunnel. Southbound is slow from Columbia Road to the gas tank, and again some pockets after East Milton down to Braintree. Both sides of 93 heavy getting onto Route 24 south in Randolph. As we take a look at the Pike westbound, still dealing with delays from 146 to 290 eastbound, 784 to the Charlton Service Plaza. 128 northbound, reduced speeds from Route 16 up past the Pike on your way into Waltham, and again coming up through the Lexington stretch, and then finally from the 93 Cloverleaf up towards Walnut Street in Linfield, and 95 to Lowell Street. Route 1 delays, Sergeant Street to the Linfield Tunnel. 95 is still jammed. You got delays coming off 495 in Amesbury, getting onto 95, and that's still just heavy and slow as you make your way up into Hampton, New Hampshire. And it looks like the southbound side, we're getting word of 95 is jammed on the off-ramp to 495 in the Salisbury-Amesbury stretch. Rob Hackla, WBZ's traffic on the threes.
0: Thank you. And now the four-day WBZ AccU weather forecast. Warm and humid today, and it's going to be that way for the next several days in a row. We'll see sunshine giving way to increasing clouds and maybe, possibly, a late-day shower. A high of 83 along the coast for the inland areas, closer to 88 for the high. Tomorrow, more clouds and sun, breezy at times, but again, warm and humid. Highs 82 to 86 and a couple of showers late tomorrow night. Monday back to work, warm and humid, a couple of showers, and then we'll throw in a thunderstorm as well. Highs near 80. Tuesday's high near 82, again humid with another shower around. In Boston right now, it's partly cloudy, 80 degrees at 12:35. Week one of testimony wrapped up yesterday in the Lindsay Clancy murder trial. The mother accused of killing her three young children. WBZ TV's Christina Rice.
2: Jurors heard testimony from two Duxbury police officers who guarded Lindsay Clancy in the hospital for the hours following her suicide attempt.
3: She seemed to be sedated, not speaking or anything on the hospital bed, just laying there.
2: Before the witnesses took the stand, the jurors left the courthouse, traveling for what's known as a jury view, where they visit important locations in the case.
4: You can look at everything.
2: Jurors drove by 3V Restaurant, where Patrick Clancy testified to picking up the family's takeout that night. Then by the CVS in Kingston, where he picked up his daughter's meds, before ending at the family's former home on Summer Street in Duxbury. The house has new owners, but jurors were able to see the layout inside, which is similar to the night the children died.
0: Jurors were sent home before lunch because there were no more witnesses who were ready to testify. Each year on the first weekend of August, thousands of riders, volunteers, and supporters take part in the annual Pan Mass Bikeathon across Massachusetts with routes between 25 to 177 miles. Dana Farber, president and CEO, Dr. Ben Ebert, and eight-time PMC rider himself sat down with WBZ TV's Lisa Hughes to talk about the incredible impact the annual ride has on Dana Farber.
5: Dana Farber hit. Only mission is to decrease the burden of cancer everywhere, and so the research that's supported here will ultimately benefit patients everywhere in the world.
0: Since its inception in 1980, the PMC has raised more than $1.1 billion for Dana-Farber cancer research, and this year the goal is to raise $79 million. All right. Time now for Bloomberg Business News.
1: With masses of people at the beach, at the ball game, or otherwise outside under the pounding summer sun, the sunscreen business is

0: thinking about how to make your SPF routine more than just a seasonal one.
1: Awareness around preventative health is really changing how consumers behave when it comes to sun protection.
0: Melis Del Rey, CEO of SPF skincare company Supergoop.
1: We are seeing a significant behavioral shift in terms of turning sunscreen from beach wear to an everyday essential routine.
0: For sunscreen makers trying to spread year-round protection, the sky's still the limit.
1: In the U.S., only 12% of consumers use sunscreen every day.
0: But as some of us apply more sunscreen, others are doing the opposite.
1: American Dermatology Association found that 16 million U.S. consumers stopped using sunscreen altogether because of the misinformation online.
0: Del Rey says it's up to the industry to alleviate public concern, including by offering more mineral-based products for those who want them. Andrew O'Day, Bloomberg Business on WBZ, Boston's News Radio.
2: Coming up next in the news, President Trump is reportedly planning more strikes against Iran. We'll have the latest on that. All your headlines, sports, traffic and weather, it's all coming up next. It's 12:39.
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2: The Red Sox West Coast road trip continues in LA tonight. The Sox are coming off another comeback last night over the Dodgers, winning 9-4. Game 2 is set for tonight at 9:10 p.m. Peyton Tolley will face off with the Dodgers' Yoshinobu Yamamoto. July was one for the history books for the Sox as they broke the franchise record for the winningest month of all time. All eyes, though, are on the front office ahead of the trade deadline. That's on Monday. The Sox are expected to be active, but time will tell if they can make a move before the 6 p.m. deadline. Back to the roads, traffic and weather together now. Here's the Subaru Retailers of New England all-wheel drive. Traffic on the threes. Rob Hackle has been on watch. What are you seeing, Rob?
13: Yeah, Sherry, still busy. Route 1 northbound delays. Sargent Street up to the Linfield Tunnel. 93 northbound is busy near Roosevelt Circle. Again, near 128 and some pockets up through the Andover stretch. 128 delays from Route 16 up past the Pike. Again, slowing down in Lexington. And from the Cloverleaf up towards Walnut Street in Linfield. And from 95 to Lowell Street. 95 is still jammed as well, coming from 495 up through Hampton and Portsmouth, New Hampshire on the northbound side. The southbound side looks slow, coming down out of New Hampshire into Massachusetts. Seems to be jammed 95 south, getting on to 495 south in Amesbury. Downtown, the lower deck of 93 is back to Sullivan Square, Assembly Square now. Busy on the Leverett Connector. The Tobin inbound is slow approaching the City Square Tunnel. Pike East is busy approaching the Prue Tunnel. Westbound is heavy 146 out beyond 290. On the expressway northbound, busy around Neponset as you make your way up. You've got a pocket at East Milton, then Neponset to Columbia and Mass Ave to the O'Neill Tunnel. Southbound is slow from South Bay down to the gas tank. East Milton to the split. Route 3 southbound heavy, Route 18 to Derby. Tough after Route 14 in Duxbury down to Samoset Street in Plymouth. Over a 3 mile wait at the Sagamore. 25 east, about a 4 mile backup at the Bourne Bridge getting on Cape. 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
2: Now let's check the weather. A hot and humid day today. This sunshine is starting to give way to some clouds rolling in. And also there is a possibility of a late day shower. Highs 83 in the city and along the coast for those inland areas, closer to 88. And then tomorrow, we're seeing this pattern play out. It's going to be warm and humid for the next several days. Tomorrow's highs 82 to 86 with a couple of showers late tomorrow night. Again, hot and humid on Monday. Showers and a thunderstorm to deal with as well. Highs near 80. Tuesday's high 82. Again, cloudy, humid, with another shower around. In the city right now, we're dealing with a mix of sun and clouds, 80 degrees.
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2: Hello and good Saturday afternoon. I'm Sherry Small, and here are the five things you need to know at 12:46. Another violent crime on Boston Common, with police saying that a person was stabbed in broad daylight yesterday afternoon. A second teenager has now died from her injuries after Wednesday's fatal crash in Abington involving a stolen car. It is the first day of the Pan Mass Challenge with thousands of riders raising money for Dana-Farber Cancer Research. Russia launching another missile attack on Kyiv overnight, with Ukrainian officials saying at least 9 people were killed, 30 others hurt. And the U.S. is reportedly weighing a round of intense strikes on Iranian infrastructure that could begin as soon as this weekend. ABC's Mary Bruce with more.
14: Sources tell us the president is weighing another round of strikes, intense strikes on energy targets. And I pressed the president on how long Americans can expect this back and forth to drag on. And the president told me Iran will get weaker. They'll get a little stronger, but they'll get weaker. And then they'll peter out, in his words.
2: And the Israeli government has not yet issued a formal statement on the deal, which is part of a U.S. embassies, rather, in the Middle East are warning Americans in the region about a, quote, unforeseen escalation, and say that they should be ready to leave should there be one. Now to this story. President Trump this week announced a deal for Hamas to disarm and for Israel to withdraw from Gaza. But there are still questions about whether Hamas and Israel are on board. We get that from ABC's Alex Prochet.
15: Hamas says its commitment to disarm is dependent on Israel withdrawing from Gaza first. saying in a statement, "The occupation's commitment to ending the killing and halting its attacks is the essential prerequisite. Israel has yet to officially commit to the agreement." The president, with few details during a cabinet meeting at Camp David Friday, but he insists Israel is happy with the deal.
2: Now to this, the Israeli government has not yet issued a formal statement on the deal, which is part of a U.S.-brokered ceasefire that was announced last year. Training camp rolls on in Foxborough. WBZ-TV's Levin Reed has more.
16: So let's talk about the numbers game. The Patriots have 11 wide receivers in camp, and there's only room for 5 or 6 on the roster. Kayshon Boutte has made a lot of plays for the team and Drake May last season, and there's obviously a connection here. But A.J. Brown and Romeo Doubs were brought in, and they now sit at the top of the wide receiver tree. Also, Kayshon is in a contract year. He's looking for some security. He knows all about this and understands he needs to show out right now.
17: I think my attitude, you know, we all hear a lot of the stuff that's going on. I think my main focus was just I'm here tonight. So, I mean, I'm here today, my feet here today. If I'm somewhere else next week, the week after, I mean, that's kind of what it is, you know. It's part of the business. But, I mean, taking every day by day, not thinking about what's next.
16: Warren Kayshon Boutte, and he has the exact attitude that you need to have in this situation. He can't control the business side of football, but he can control his efforts. So get out there, play, and show out. And maybe other teams, if you're not here, will see something in you and bring you in.
2: And no public practices will happen tomorrow. FIFA is dropping its plans to sell stakes in its competitions to private investigators. Now, the plan sparked a massive backlash, including a vote by European soccer's governing body to boycott all FIFA events, including the World Cup, if the deal went through. Well, in a statement on Friday, FIFA's president confirmed that the deal is dead, saying the project had created divisions that are no longer in the interest of its original objective. President Trump is threatening to push forward with his controversial anti-weaponization fund if 2 Republican holdouts don't support Todd Blanche's nomination for attorney general. The president also asserting on social media that he would keep Blanche in his current role as acting AG. ABC's Christiane Cadero with more.
18: Senators John Cornyn and Tom Tillis say they will not vote to confirm Todd Blanche until the administration addresses concerns over 2 key parts of a settlement agreement between Trump and the IRS, including putting in writing that a nearly $1.8 billion fund paid for by taxpayers to the president's political allies is dead, and narrowing the scope of the provision granting Trump and his family businesses immunity from IRS audits.
2: Now, President Trump previously said that he may wait until Cornyn and Tillis leave office in January to renominate Blanche for attorney general. Spanish officials say tens of thousands of migrants involved in a chaotic and deadly border crossing are now going back to Morocco.
19: Some 50,000 people rushing the border into the Spanish territory of Ceuta this week, many of them swimming 3 miles from Morocco in northern Africa to reach the enclave. Images show people emerging from the water in wetsuits, others on boats, and climbing through holes in the fencing and then sprinting into the streets of the city. Officials said at least 67 people died in the incident that prompted Spanish authorities to deploy the military.
2: Spain has also installed a 500-meter containment barrier on the sea border between Ceuta and Morocco. We're back. We'll check the roads and the weather next.
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2: All right, we know that sound. 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Here's the Subaru Retailers of New England. All-wheel drive traffic on the threes. And where are the trouble spots now, Ross?
0: Sherry, still busy south of town on the South Shore in Route 3 from Route 18 down to Derby Street in Hingham. And then some more delays, reduced speeds after Route 14 in Duxbury, making your way down into Kingston, down towards Samoset Street in Plymouth. And then finally slow about 3 miles at the Sagamore Bridge, 25 east. Looking at delays in both directions in the area near Maple Springs Road in Wareham. And then we've got about almost a 4 mile backup at the Bourne Bridge on 25 East. 495 South is going to be slow. Route 24 down to 44 in Middleborough. The expressway both ways dealing with slowdowns. The northbound side, 22 minutes. Braintree to Boston. Southbound, about 21 minutes out of Boston as you make your way down towards the Braintree split. Pike westbound is heavy. 146 out towards 290. Eastbound's jammed before 84 to the Charlton Service Plaza. Again, approaching the Prude Tunnel. Downtown, the deck is backed out to Assembly Square. Busy on the Leverett Connector. It's almost back to Mystic Ave now on the lower deck. Route 1 is heavy from Route 60 up, actually a little bit earlier, Sargent Street now up towards the Linfield Tunnel. And we're still dealing with big delays on 95 both ways as you make your way through Amesbury and Seabrook, New Hampshire. In fact, that southbound side has gotten worse. We must have a blocking issue 95 south onto 495 south in Amesbury. Rob Hakala, WBZ's traffic on the threes.
2: And now the 4-day WBZ. The AccuWeather forecast. Here's meteorologist Heather Zare.
1: This afternoon is going to feel very typical for August 1st. It'll be warm and humid as sunshine gives way to increasing clouds and at most a late day shower in one or two spots. Our high will be 83 along the coast and 88 inland. Tonight will be rather cloudy with a low of 69 degrees. Then we'll have more clouds than sun tomorrow. It'll be breezy at times and remain warm and humid. Our highs will be 82 to 86. A couple of showers return to the area late tomorrow night and will give way to showers and a thunderstorm on Monday that will bring a possibility for downpours. It'll be cloudy, breezy, warm, and humid as well on Monday with a high near 80. High 82, cloudy and humid with another shower around on Tuesday. I'm AccuWeather meteorologist Heather Zare, WBZ, Boston's News Radio.
2: It's 83 right now in Pittsfield, Northampton, 90 degrees. We have, 85 in Worcester. Up on the North Shore, it looks like 80 degrees is the average. Down on the South Shore, we have 86 in Plymouth and averaging on the Cape about 84 degrees. In the city right now, we have mostly cloudy, well, mix of sun and clouds, I should say, and 80 degrees in Boston at 12:56.
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23: It's getting safer to be a pedestrian, but not safe enough. Like other highway deaths, pedestrian fatalities spiked during the pandemic, but Adam Snyder of the Governor's Highway Safety Association says with 2025 numbers coming out, things are now going in the right direction.
24: It's the third straight year with a decrease, and this is also the 7% drop year over year is the largest of the three decreases we have seen.
23: There are a number of reasons behind this.
24: Luckily, there's been more attention focused to this issue. We're seeing more enforcement against dangerous driving. We're seeing more technology in vehicles. We're seeing more communities really take action and lower speed limits.
23: But Snyder says more needs to be done as pedestrian fatalities remain above pre-pandemic levels. Best way to protect yourself as a pedestrian, make yourself visible and avoid distractions. With the Cork Chronicles, I'm Jeff Gilbert.
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25: 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Born Willie Jr. Maxwell II, Fetty Wap went to prison in 2022 for trafficking illegal substances. He was released earlier this year. He has received two Grammy nominations, and he won for Best New Artist back in the day, and Top New Artist by us here at the iHeart Music Awards.
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25: Fetty Wap, back at it and on stage tonight at MGM Music Hall Fenway. 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
2: All right, some clouds have moved in, a mix of sun and clouds, 80 degrees in Boston at 1 o'clock on this Saturday afternoon, August 1st. Thanks for being with us. I'm Sherry Small. Here's what's happening in news. The Lindsay Clancy murder trial will resume on Monday after the first week of witness testimony. On Friday, the jury conducted site visits, including to the Clancy family's former Duxbury home. Then, her testimony from doctors and first responders.
8: Lindsay Clancy could be seen sobbing as doctors described trying to save the lives of her three kids. Dr. Benjamin Kaufman treated Callan at Beth Israel Deaconess in Plymouth on the night of January 24th, 2023.
10: Did you do any examination or testing to determine Callan's brain function?
27: At no point did he exhibit any brain function.
8: Lindsay has admitted to strangling Cora Dawson and Callan with exercise bands in the basement of their Duxbury home. Duxbury officer Richard Lepard described standing guard outside Lindsay's hospital room while she received treatment following her suicide attempt.
28: Did you ever have any conversation with her?
29: No.
28: Did she remain unresponsive during the time that you were there?
29: Yes.
8: The defense says she was over-medicated and suffering from postpartum psychosis. Testimony will resume on Monday. Brooke McCarthy, WBZ Boston's News Radio.
2: Boston police arrest two suspects in connection with an armed robbery in Dorchester. Thursday afternoon, officers were called to an armed robbery on Humboldt Avenue. A female was robbed at knife point by two men on a moped. Less than an hour later, police arrested Debbie Sanchez Aguas Vivas. Then Friday afternoon, a second suspect, Luis Miguel Ramirez Aguas Vivas, was arrested. Both suspects expected to be arraigned in Roxbury District Court on charges of armed robbery and assault with a dangerous weapon. All right, it is day one of the Pan Mass Challenge, and writers are giving it all they've got, including our WBC Shea Willette.
30: We're riding just about 100 miles on road bikes on the new Worcester route at Holy Cross down to Bourne today. Though there's also riders in the Pan Mass Challenge heading out from Wellesley and Babson College campus. The Worcester route is roughly 9 miles shorter than the original Sturbridge one, cutting out some hilly terrain. The PMC aims to raise $79 million for cancer research at Dana-Farber this year alone. And since 1980, the ride has raised over $1.1 billion to do just that. We may leave from different spots, but by the day's end, riders are staying at Mass Maritime Academy, where we fuel up, sleep over, and roll out for PMC Day 2, and its end destination in Provincetown. For the first time ever, founder Billy Starr is not physically riding his bike because of an injury, but he's still here to thank thousands of volunteers and riders, just like he always does. Jay Ouellette, WBZ Boston's News Radio.
2: Coming up, the state moving forward with a plan to take over Norwood Hospital. We'll have that.

0: Canadians are increasingly turning against the war. A recent Quinnipiac poll finding 66% of Americans say the war is not worth fighting.
1: And that's ABC's Alex Stone reporting. Meanwhile, Kuwait's military says that Iran launched fresh drone strikes at the country this morning, which hit a number of vital facilities, but there were no casualties. And the British Navy says a tanker was struck near the entrance to the Strait of Hormuz, though they did not say who was responsible for that strike. Russia launches another deadly attack on Ukraine. We get that story from ABC's Mary Bruce.
2: Authorities say Russia launched a deadly missile attack on Kyiv. Ukrainian military officials say a barrage of more than 200 ballistic missiles and drones hit the capital city overnight. New video shows damages to residential buildings, a school, and the Lithuanian embassy. The mayor of Kyiv says at least 9 people were killed and 30 injured, including 4 children. Russia's defense ministry says the latest strike aimed to target Ukraine's logistic facilities and military sites.
1: And following the attack, Ukrainian President Zelensky pressed the need for more Patriot ballistic missile defense systems, writing on social media that every night without them results in more casualties. President Trump's social media posts can send stocks soaring or plunging. And starting today, Wall Street traders can get special fast access to them. The move is raising ethics questions about whether it constitutes insider trading and how far should a president be allowed to use his public office to help his private business. The White House had no comment about the new service, but President Trump's company released a statement dismissing the ethics issue, saying Democratic critics just don't like free markets. And the Justice Department is dropping the case against an American Olympian who was charged with damaging the Lincoln Memorial reflecting pool.
3: In a legal brief, the office of the D.C. U.S. Attorney, Janine Pirro, says the damage to the Lincoln Memorial reflecting pool was due to the result of flawed installation by the contractor, not David Hearn. The former U.S. Olympic canoeist was one of several people accused of vandalizing the landmark. The court's filing says the sealant lining the bottom of the reflecting pool started peeling off almost immediately after it was installed. I'm Scott Carr in Washington.
1: The American Red Cross is warning of a nationwide blood shortage. Donations have fallen to a 4-year summer low, but the organization's Kelly Eisner says it wouldn't be difficult to reverse this trend.
4: If we could just get 3 more donors at every single blood drive this summer, that would be enough to stop this shortage.
1: And there is currently less than a 1-day supply of type O positive blood, the most commonly transfused blood type. Health officials are urging eligible donors of all blood types to make an appointment. Not every community has a summer celebration like they do in Newburyport. Here's WBC's Drew Mulholland with that.
5: Yankee Homecoming is winding down this weekend. Fireworks tonight, you got to get there. Always a great show. And from the bustling sidewalks, the packed shops, the restaurants, the road races, Mayor Sean Reardon, a Newburyport boy born and raised, knows how lucky they are to celebrate Yankee Homecoming Week.
6: There's just a lot going on in the city, and just, you know, it really celebrates what Newburyport's all about.
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5: Pretty great indeed. Enjoy the fireworks tonight. It's been another great Yankee homecoming in Newburyport. Drew Mulholland, WBZ, Boston's News Radio.
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2: Traffic and weather together. Here's the Subaru Retailers of New England all-wheel drive traffic on the threes. Gina, where are the slowdowns?
3: We've got a couple of few slowdowns, mostly to the north of town right now, Sherry, and a couple of problem spots to the south of town. We're going to start off with these problem spots to the north of town, 495 southbound. We've got about a five-mile backup now with a crash working before 119 in the Littleton stretch. Last we heard, that left lane was taken. You have a little bit of a curiosity delay. And then continuing a northbound ride, we have a crash at Marston Street in Lawrence now to the south of town, that lower end of 128. We have a crash after Route 9 in the Newton-Wellesley stretch. You are backed up beyond the turnpike, almost to Route 20 in Waltham. Last we heard, two right lanes are taken there. Also, some big backups for folks headed to the Cape right now, about 5 miles at the Bourne, about 2.5 building at the Sagamore. And it's busy on the turnpike, that westbound ride from 146 in Millbury past 290, almost to the Charlton Service Plaza. It's a stop and go. Eastbound's going to slow you down from 84 to the Charlton Rest Area. Not too bad as you continue that eastbound ride right into the city. Gina Tempesta, WBC's Traffic on the Threes.
2: Thank you. And now the 4-day WBC AccU weather forecast. Here's meteorologist Heather Zare.
4: Warm and humid this afternoon as sunshine gives way to increasing clouds. A late day shower can't be ruled out. We'll have a high of 83 along the coast, 88 inland. Rather cloudy with a low of 69 tonight, then more clouds than sun tomorrow. It'll be breezy at times and remain warm and humid. Highs will be 82 to 86. A couple of showers arrive late tomorrow night, and we'll continue to have showers and a thunderstorm on Monday. It'll be cloudy, breezy, and warm with a high near 80 degrees. Watch for downpours with those showers and thunderstorms. Cloudy and humid on Tuesday, another shower around, high 82. I'm AccuWeather meteorologist Heather Zare, WBZ, Boston's News Radio.
2: We have low 80s in the Berkshires, up on the North Shore, averaging 78 to about 82. Down on the South Shore, 77 in Plymouth, averaging about 83 on the Cape. In the city right now, some clouds have rolled in. Partly sunny, 79 degrees.
5: Hello, this is Now Streaming with Jordan.
6: You can imagine that you're breathing it really clear. And then when you breathe out all the black. Talk about it.
5: If you're in the mood for a totally absorbing psychological thriller, then I've got just the movie for you. It's an Australian import called The Stranger. Suspense builds slowly but with intensity as the always great Joel Edgerton plays an undercover cop who lures someone named Henry, also played brilliantly by Sean Harris, into a so-called crime gang. It's up to the cop to gain Henry's trust, and the goal is to get Henry to confess to the kidnap and murder of a boy who's been missing for 10 years. Based on the true story of a secret police investigation, this is a taut, well-played thriller. No car chases needed. It'll rattle your soul. Also, I suggest using subtitles. The Australian accents are pretty thick. The Stranger on Netflix. That's Now Streaming with Jordan, WBZ, Boston's News Radio.
2: A Marvel TV series isn't coming back for a second season after all.
7: Marvel Studios has canceled their critically acclaimed Wonder Man series. This comes after Disney previously announced a second season for the show back in March. That show starred Yahya Abdul-Mateen II as the titular character who struggles to make it as an actor in Hollywood while also hiding the fact that he has superpowers. It also included Ben Kingsley, who previously appeared in MCU movies like Iron Man 3 and Shang-Chi and the Legend of the Ten Rings. The show recently picked up an Emmy nomination for Outstanding Lead Actor in a Comedy Series for Yahya's performance. And according to a source from Variety, this doesn't necessarily mean the end for the Wonder Man character, as he could possibly appear in future MCU projects down the line. Shane Stokes, WBZ, Boston's News Radio.
2: And there is a chance to watch a classic shark flick tonight, and a local hotspot is helping set the scene.
8: The New England Aquarium is getting ready to close out Shark Week strong with the screening of Steven Spielberg's classic 1975 film, Jaws. Celebrating the 50th anniversary of the movie that kept everyone out of the water, folks can pack into the Simmons Theater tonight to watch on a nearly five-story high screen, complete with wraparound digital surround sound. Themed concessions will also be available for purchase, including specialty snacks and cocktails. Tickets are $10 each. The movie starts at 7 p.m. and doors open at 6. Luke Spear, WBZ, Boston's News Radio.
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2: Cloudy, humid, and 79 degrees in Boston. We do have some sunshine peeking through the clouds at 1:30. Thanks for being with us on this Saturday afternoon. I'm Sherry Small. Here's what's happening in news. A stabbing on Boston Common renews concerns over safety in the city. WBZ TV's Tammy Mutasa has that for us.
18: In the middle of the afternoon in a tourist and family hotspot, another violent crime in Boston Common, and it's all caught on camera. A man is stabbed and rushed to the hospital, police say, after a fight with another man.
19: That's crazy. Like, broad daylight, people, like, kids, families, grandparents, everyone, like, is out going to work on their lunch break or whatever, and that is quite crazy.
18: This brazen act of violence is part of a troubling series of incidents in and around Boston Common and Downtown Crossing. In the last month, we've covered five people getting shot in separate incidents around Tremont Street. Just last week, Jonathan Sannon was beaten to death on the Common. The suspect was allegedly homeless, off his bipolar medication, with a history of violence. His stepfather called on the city to step up this week.
20: We deserve better than that. For God's sake, you know, Boston, really?
2: And police say the victim in this stabbing is expected to survive. No one has been arrested. The city of Salem is the place to be this weekend as it celebrates its 400th anniversary. Visitors discovering there's a lot more to the witch city than just witches.
20: Salem pulled out all the stops to celebrate its 400th anniversary. Residents and visitors alike turned out on a beautiful August Saturday to cheer on the city's Heritage Day parade.
21: I mean, celebrating the 400th anniversary of the city at the same time we're celebrating the 250th anniversary of the birth of the country is really special. And they brought back this amazing parade. You saw the turnout. People are really enthusiastic.
20: Lieutenant Governor Kim Driscoll, formerly Salem's mayor, led the parade along Lafayette and Derby streets through the city's historic downtown to the Maritime National Historic Park.
21: We are right here at the Custom House. The Great Age of Sail helped define Salem and frankly helped define our country in so many ways. It's an embarrassment of riches when it comes to history in Salem. We want to make sure people know all the stories, not just the witch trials.
20: From shipbuilding to fishing to education and more, there's plenty to celebrate as Salem celebrates 400 years with an eye fixed on its future as well as its past. In Salem, Mike Macklin, WBZ, Boston's News Radio.
2: All right, the family of a Massey trooper killed in a crash files a wrongful death lawsuit. That's coming up. But first, here's the Subaru Retailers of New England all-wheel drive traffic on the threes. Hi there, Gina.
3: Hi, Sherry. Thanks and good afternoon. We're still seeing about a five-mile delay now around this crash, still taking up the left-hand lane last we heard on 495 southbound right before 119 in Littleton. Now, to the north of that, we have a crash in the clearing stages, 495 northbound at Marston Street in Lawrence. That's looking slightly better, so hopefully they are getting ready to reopen all lanes. They are not better to the south of town on 95 southbound with a crash after Route 16 in the Newton-Wellesley stretch. Two right lanes are taken. You're backing up almost to Route 20 in Waltham. So this is a very tough ride. Tough ride leaving the city, but no big surprises on the expressway straight down to Neponset and then just a little slow about East Milton to the split. Northbound's East Milton up to Neponset and then Mass Ave, and the rest of your downtown rides in pretty good shape. Sterrett Drive a little busy through the Back Bay, but that's about it. Airport tunnels check out okay. 18 to the lane drop on Route 3 southbound, delays through the Kingston and Plymouth stretch at about 2 miles, 2.5 at the Sagamore Bridge, about 3 miles now at the Bourne. Gina Tempesta, WBZ's traffic on the 3s.
2: Thank you. And now the 4-day WBZ AccuWeather forecast. It's warm and humid, and that's a pattern we're going to continue to play out for several days. Sunshine is giving way to increasing clouds this afternoon, and then also we cannot rule out a late day shower. A high of 83 along the coast, 88 for the inland areas. Mostly cloudy tonight, cooling off to 69 in the city. And then tomorrow again, more clouds and sunshine, breezy. It remains warm and humid again. 82 to 86 are the highs, and a couple of showers late tomorrow night to deal with. Monday, we'll see a couple of showers and a thunderstorm, again warm and humid with highs near 80. Tuesday, again, the words of the day, hot and humid with another shower around with a high of 82 on Tuesday. Midweek, looking ahead, another couple of showers midweek for Wednesday with highs near 80. Right now, it's mostly sunny, or partly sunny, I should say. There's a mix of sun and clouds, 79 degrees in Boston at 135. All right, back to news. A multi-million dollar lawsuit is filed in the wake of the death of a Massachusetts State Police trooper. WBC's Jared Brosnan with details for us.
22: The family of fallen state trooper Kevin Traynor is asking for $20 million in damages in a wrongful death lawsuit filed against the Saugus restaurant Tribu, its owners, and some workers. The suit accuses the Mexican restaurant of overserving Herman Marrero, the wrong-way driver who killed Traynor and himself after a head-on collision in Linfield in May. Earlier this week, the state's Alcoholic Beverage Control Commission held a hearing over the restaurant's liquor license. Marrero, whose BAC was over twice the legal limit at the time of the crash, was drinking at Tribu for hours, and according to the suit, was served 9 drinks before he drove the wrong way down Route 1. Jared Brosnan, WBZ, Boston's News Radio.
2: Week one of testimony wrapped up yesterday in the Lindsay Clancy murder trial. The mother accused of killing her three young children. Here's WBZ TV's Christina Rex.
23: Jurors heard testimony from two Duxbury police officers who guarded Lindsay Clancy in the hospital for the hours following her suicide attempt.
24: She seemed to be sedated, not speaking or anything on the hospital bed, just laying there.
23: Before the witnesses took the stand, the jurors left the courthouse, traveling calling for what's known as a jury view, where they visit important locations in the case.
0: You can look at everything.
23: Jurors drove by 3V Restaurant, where Patrick Clancy testified to picking up the family's takeout that night. Then by the CVS in Kingston, where he picked up his daughter's meds, before ending at the family's former home on Summer Street in Duxbury. The house has new owners, but jurors were able to see the layout inside, which is similar to the night the children died.
2: And jurors were sent home before lunch because there were no more witnesses who were ready to testify. And a testimony resumes, is expected to resume on Monday. Each year on the first weekend of August, thousands of riders, volunteers, and supporters take part in the annual Pan-Mass Classic Bike-a-thon across Massachusetts, with the routes anywhere between 25 to 177 miles. Dana Farber, president and CEO, Dr. Ben Ebert, and eight-time PMC rider himself, sat down with WBZ TV's Lisa Hughes to talk about the incredible impact the annual ride has on Dana Farber.
1: Dana Farber, his only mission is to decrease the burden of cancer everywhere, and so the research that's supported here will ultimately benefit patients everywhere in the world.
2: And since its inception in 1980, the PMC has raised more than $1.1 billion for Dana-Farber cancer research. Time now for Bloomberg.
4: How do you like to go back to college but not have to write papers or take tests? Growing number of retirees are enjoying life on college campuses.
5: They're just a completely new generation of retirement living.
4: Andrew Carl, senior living consultant, says today's retirees want more stimulation.
5: This is the most highly educated retirement demographic in history. Don't see ourselves as old.
4: Dozens of colleges and universities are offering housing for aging adults on campus or nearby, including Arizona State in Tempe and LaSalle University outside Boston, with others in the works at Purdue in Indiana and SUNY Purchase in New York. Seniors, i.e. senior citizens, get student IDs, audit classes, use the library, and even mentor students. And Carl says something psychologists call the reminiscence bump makes these communities even more appealing, especially for those who enjoyed themselves back in the day.
5: Our most powerful memories are actually formed between the ages of about 18 and 25.
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2: Coming up, President Trump is reportedly planning more strikes against Iran. We'll have that and all your headlines next.
25: A woman called to compliment our kindness in handling the funeral services for her dad. 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
2: The Red Sox West Coast road trip continues in L.A. tonight. The Sox are coming off another comeback last night over the Dodgers, winning 9-4. Game 2 is set for tonight at 9:10 p.m. Peyton Tolley will face off with the Dodgers' Yoshinobu Yamamoto. And July happened to be one of the history, one for the history books, I should say, for the Sox as they broke the franchise record for the winningest month of all time. All eyes are on the front office ahead of the trade deadline on Monday. The Sox are expected to be active, but time will tell if they can make a move before the 6 p.m. deadline. Out to the roads, traffic and weather together. Here's the Subaru Retailers of New England. All-wheel drive traffic on the threes. Gina Tempesta keeping an eye on things for us. Hi there, Gina.
3: Hi, Sherry. Thanks and good afternoon. Well, it's a busy one out there right now. Getting late word of a disabled vehicle in a tough spot northbound inside the Tip O'Neill Tunnel right lane at Sturrow Drive. That has you back to Mass Ave. That southbound ride is going to be tight coming out of the tunnel onto the expressway down to just about Granite and then just about Adams to the split. Northbound's East Milton up to Neponset and then again Mass Ave in with that breakdown inside the tunnel at Sturrow. Sturrow Drive is back to Mass Ave. The airport tunnels are checking out okay now to the north of town. 495 southbound is still looking at about a 3 mile backup before 119 in Littleton. Last we heard, still the left lane taken there with the crash. Good news though, cleared an earlier crash. 495 northbound at Marston Street in Lawrence. You should pretty much be all set there. Still looking at a very big backup though on that lower end of 128-95 southbound with the crash after Route 16 in Newton Wellesley. You were backed up almost to Route 20 in Waltham. Last we heard, two right lanes taken there. 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Gina Tempesta, WBZ's Traffic on the Threes.
2: Thank you. And now the four-day WBZ AccuWeather forecast. Warm and humid. We will see the sunshine giving way to increasing clouds. That's already begun. We can't rule out a late-day shower as well. Highs 83 along the coast today, 88 for the inland areas. Tomorrow, more clouds than sun. Breezy again, warm and humid, highs 82 to 86, and a couple of showers late tomorrow night. Monday, warm and humid, breezy, cloudy, a couple of showers, and even a thunderstorm on Monday, highs near 80. And Tuesday, again, cloudy, humid, another shower, and highs near 82. Right now, it's partly sunny, a mix of sun and cloud, 79 degrees in the city.
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2: Hello and good Saturday afternoon. It is August 1st. I'm Sherry Small, and here are the five things you need to know at 1:45. Another violent crime on Boston Common, with police saying a person was stabbed in broad daylight yesterday afternoon. A second teenager has now died from injuries after Wednesday's fatal crash in Abington involving a stolen car. It is the first day of the Pan Mass Challenge with thousands of riders raising money for Dana-Farber Cancer Research. Russia launching another missile attack on Kyiv overnight, with Ukrainian officials saying at least 9 people were killed, 30 others hurt. And the U.S. is reportedly weighing a round of intense strikes on Iranian infrastructure that could begin as soon as this weekend. ABC's Mary Bruce with more.
11: Sources tell us the president is weighing another round of strikes, intense strikes on energy targets. And I pressed the president on how long Americans can expect this back and forth to drag on. And the president told me Iran will get weaker. They'll get a little stronger, but they'll get weaker. And then they'll peter out, in his words.
2: And U.S. embassies in the Middle East are warning Americans in the region about a, quote, unforeseen escalation, and say that they should be ready to leave should there be one. President Trump this week announced a deal for Hamas to disarm and Israel to withdraw from Gaza. But there are still some questions about whether Hamas and Israel are on board.
12: Hamas says its commitment to disarm is dependent on Israel withdrawing from Gaza first, saying in a statement, the occupation's commitment to ending the killing and halting its attacks is the essential prerequisite. Israel has yet to officially commit to the agreement. The president, with few details during a cabinet meeting at Camp David Friday, but he insists Israel is happy with the deal.
2: And that's ABC's Alex Prochet reporting there. The Israeli government has not yet issued a formal statement on the deal, which is part of a U.S.-brokered ceasefire announced last year. It's 147. A whole lot of money is up for grabs with the Megabucks and Powerball. Here's WBC's Charlie Bergeron with the numbers.
13: The Massachusetts Megabucks jackpot has never been higher. A $2 ticket could earn you over $25 million. Last time the jackpot was hit was April of 2025. The multi-state Powerball drawing is also tonight. Pull out another $2 to take a shot at the game's largest jackpot of the year. $707 million at stake. Cash option, after you shell out $400 million in taxes, you'll take home $307 million. No one has claimed Powerball's grand prize since May 2nd, when tickets sold in Florida and Texas split a $20 million jackpot. Good luck! Charlie Bergeron, WBZ, Boston's News Radio.
2: Former New York Congressman George Santos will write a check to settle a Kalshi self-betting scandal.
14: Santos will pay $35,000 to the Commodity Futures Trading Commission. That covers the $17,500 he made on Kalshi and a fine in the same amount. Santos did not admit to the allegations that he placed bets on whether he would attend the State of the Union address in February while posting on social media about whether he might be there. Santos was expelled from Congress in 2023 for stealing from contributors, lying to constituents, and more. In New York, I'm Andrew Whitman.
2: Attorneys for NBA veteran Terry Rozier are asking a judge to dismiss bribery charges against him. A new court filing indicates federal prosecutors have evidence that Rozier did not know about alleged prop bets placed on his performance ahead of a game in 2023. Prosecutors, though, maintain that Rozier not only knew about the bets and adjusted his play accordingly, but took bribes for his participation. Trial is scheduled for February. President Trump is threatening to push forward with his controversial anti-weaponization fund if two Republican holdouts don't support Todd Blanche's nomination for attorney general. The president also asserting on social media that he would keep Blanche in his current role as acting AG. Here's ABC's Christiane Cordero with more.
15: Senators John Cornyn and Tom Tillis say they will not vote to confirm Todd Blanche until the administration addresses concerns over two key parts of a settlement agreement between Trump and the IRS, including putting in writing that a nearly $1.8 billion fund paid for by taxpayers to the president's political allies is dead, and narrowing the scope of the provision granting Trump and his family businesses immunity from IRS audits.
2: And President Trump previously had said that he may wait until Cornyn and Tillis leave office in January to renominate Blanche for attorney general. Spanish officials say tens of thousands of migrants involved in a chaotic and deadly border crossing are now going back to Morocco.
16: Some 50,000 people rushing the border into the Spanish territory of Ceuta this week, many of them swimming 3 miles from Morocco in northern Africa to reach the enclave. Images show people emerging from the water in wetsuits, others on boats, and climbing through holes in the fencing and then sprinting into the streets of the city. Officials said at least 67 people died in the incident that prompted Spanish authorities to deploy the military.
2: And that's ABC's Marcus Moore reporting there. Spain has also installed a 500-meter containment barrier on the sea border between Ceuta and Morocco. We're back. We'll check the roads and the weather. Heather Zare in with the forecast. Gina Tempesto with a check on your ride.
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2: All right, back to the roads and back to Gina Tempesta for a check on the Subaru Retailers of New England all-wheel drive traffic on the threes. Where are you taking us?
3: Well, let's take a look at this in north of town right now, Sherry. In the Littleton stretch, getting a little bit better out there. We had about a 5-mile delay with that crash on 495 southbound by 119 in Littleton. It's still there, but it looks a little bit better. Hopefully, they've moved it over to the breakdown lane. We're still looking at about a 2-2.5 mile delay with that, and still a very tough ride on that lower end of 128, actually stretching into the upper end of 128 with this crash on 95 southbound after Route 16 in the Newton-Wellesley stretch. You're back beyond Route 20 in Waltham. We have curiosity delays on the northbound side as well. If you are traveling to the Cape right now, we have a bit of a delay on Route 3 southbound, 18 to the lane drop, about 3 miles at the Sagamore Bridge. Same situation at the Bourne, just about 3 miles, and getting there also on Route 3 southbound. That's a little slow going, just about 139 and down to 44. Downtown Boston northbound inside the Tip O'Neill, we have a disabled vehicle at Stereo Drive that has you pushed back to Mass Ave on the expressway northbound. Gina Tempesta, WBZ's traffic on the 3s.
2: Thank you. And now the 4-day WBZ AccU weather forecast. Here's meteorologist Heather Zare.
6: Sunshine from this morning. Morning will give way to increasing clouds this afternoon, and a late day shower can't be ruled out. It'll also be seasonably warm and humid for the beginning of August, with a high of 83 along the coast and 88 inland. Tonight, a lot of clouds around with a low of 69 degrees, and then it's breezy at times and stays warm and humid tomorrow, even though we're going to have more clouds than sun. Highs will be 82 to 86. A couple of showers return to the area for late tomorrow night, and that gives way to showers and a thunderstorm on Monday. Watch for downpours as those come through. It'll be cloudy, breezy, warm and humid with highs around 80. High 82 with another shower around on Tuesday. I'm AccuWeather meteorologist Heather Zare, WBZ, Boston's News Radio.
2: And in far western Mass, 93 in Pittsfield. We have 89 in Springfield, 86 in Worcester. Up in, on the North Shore, looks like 79 in Gloucester. Down on the South Shore, 90 in Plymouth. And then it looks like we are averaging about 82, 83 degrees on the Cape. In the city right now, we have a mix of sun and clouds, 79.
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1: 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They're holding a Touch a Truck event where kids and adults can explore several farm vehicles like trucks and tractors, take a scenic hayride through the orchards, or grab food and drinks from the nearby bar and food trucks. 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
2: And meanwhile, Night 2 of Fish at Fenway Park is tonight. Here's WBC's Drew Mulholland with that.
18: Fish fans are just loving this. A nice couple nights on the weather front to sing and dance or, you know, whatever those moves are. Hey, you know who you are.
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18: A very nice Night 1 set list, and this is a nice return for Fish at Fenway in general. You probably remember the band played Fenway in 2009 shortly after their reunion, and then they played two shows just before COVID at the old Ball Yard. The Fish parties all around the city, good fun. A little bit different than the Noah Kahn crowd, I would say, but awesome in its own way. Fish brings it home with Night 2 tonight, and then Fenway goes country again. Or maybe he's pop now. But Zach Brown is at Fenway tomorrow night. Drew Mulholland, WBZ, Boston's News Radio.
2: A huge piece of space junk is about to slam into the moon. Astronomer Bill Gray has co-authored a study on a SpaceX rocket launched in January of last year. He says the upper stage of the discarded Falcon 9 rocket will collide with the moon on Wednesday. The lead author of the study says he expects the collision to vaporize the rocket, cause a flash of light, and create a fresh crater on the lunar surface. All right, coming up next, the first week of the Lindsey Clancy murder trial is now in the books. We'll have more on that and, of course, all your top headlines. That's next in the news at 2 o'clock with Suzanne Sausville.
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15: 79 degrees in Boston at 2 o'clock. Good afternoon. I'm Suzanne Sausville. Here's what's going on. Week one in the Lindsey Clancy trial ended yesterday. The mother charged with the murder of her three young children. The day included a site visit to Clancy's former home and testimony from doctors and first responders. WBZ's Brooke McCarthy has more.
0: Dr. Mark Tanerowitz treated 3-year-old Dawson at Beth Israel Deaconess in Plymouth on the night of January 24th, 2023, trying multiple ways to save his life.
7: Approximately how long did you and your team work on Dawson?
8: I believe we worked on Dawson about 40 minutes. In addition to what the paramedics had done previously.
0: Lindsay Clancy has admitted to strangling her 3 kids with exercise bands in the basement of their Duxbury home. The defense says she was over-medicated and suffering from postpartum psychosis when she did that and tried to take her own life. Duxbury officer Richard Lepard took a med flight with Lindsay to Boston to receive treatment.
7: What was your role?
23: Just to overwatch and stay with her.
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0: Testimony will resume Monday. Brooke McCarthy, WBZ Boston's News Radio.
24: Boston police arrest 2 suspects in connection with an armed robbery in Dorchester. It happened Thursday afternoon on Humboldt Ave, where a woman was robbed at knife point by 2 men on a moped. Devi Sanchez Aguas Vivas and Luis Ramirez Aguas Vivas was charged with armed robbery and assault with a dangerous weapon. They're expected to be arraigned in Roxbury District Court. It's day 1 of the Pan Mass Challenge, and riders are giving it all they've got.
25: We're riding just about 100 miles on road bikes on the new Worcester route at Holy Cross down to Bourne today. Though there's also riders in the Pan Mass Challenge heading out from Wellesley and Babson College campus. The Worcester route is roughly 9 miles shorter than the original Sturbridge one, cutting out some hilly terrain. The PMC aims to raise $79 million for cancer research at Dana-Farber this year alone. And since 1980, the ride has raised over $1.1 billion to do just that. We may leave from different spots, but by the day's end, riders are staying at Mass Maritime Academy, where we fuel up, sleep over, and roll out for PMC Day 2, and its end destination in Provincetown. For the first time ever, founder Billy Starr is not physically riding his bike because of an injury, but he's still here to thank thousands of volunteers and riders, just like he always does. Jay Willett, WBZ Boston's News Radio.
24: More mosquitoes in Massachusetts test positive for West Nile.
26: Falmouth, Mashpee, and Barnstable are now at moderate risk for West Nile virus after more test samples came back positive this week. Framingham, Wayland, and Sudbury also added to the list of towns at moderate risk, which includes Boston, Worcester, Newton, Somerville, Cambridge, and more. So far, there have been no confirmed human or animal cases of West Nile virus, but we're up to nearly 60 positive mosquito samples across the state. Fortunately, it's all quiet on the Triple E front with no positive samples or cases of any kind. Jared Brosnan, WBZ, Boston's News Radio.
24: Plans for the state to take over Norwood Hospital move forward. Details coming up. But first, it's 2:03, time for traffic and weather together. The Subaru Retailers of New England, all-wheel drive, traffic on the threes. Good afternoon, Gina.
3: Hi, Suzanne. Thanks, and good afternoon. Well, we're looking at a crash now that's going to cause some big-time delays. About 4.5 miles, 95, your 128 southbound ride. After Route 16 and the Newton-Wellesley stretch, we heard that the 2 right lanes are still taken there. You're backed up on Route 20 in the Waltham stretch. So, again, about 4.5 miles there. And then good news, we cleared that earlier crash, 495 southbound before 119 in Littleton. So we're in recovery mode there. Still busy to the north of town, though, on that upper end of 128-95 on that northbound side. As you make your way from the Cloverleaf in the Woburn stretch, almost right up to Route 1, the Peabody ride, not too bad, a little slow on the northbound side, getting by Lowell Street and Route 1 northbound. That's a little tough. Through Revere and then stop and go as you make your way into the tunnel. Southbound heading out of the city, that's a stop and go. As well on the expressway from the tunnel down to Neponset, East Milton to the split, northbound Adams up to Neponset, then very slow going from about Southampton into the tunnel, just clearing a disabled vehicle at Sturrow Drive. Gina Tempesta, WBC's traffic on the threes.
24: The forecast becoming more cloudy as the day goes on with a late day shower possible. Mostly cloudy tonight with a low of 69. More clouds than sun tomorrow, humid and breezy at times, highs in the low to mid 80s, a couple of showers late tomorrow night. On Monday, cloudy, breezy, and humid with a couple of showers and a thunderstorm, high near 80. On Tuesday, cloudy and humid with another shower around, high 82. Right now in Boston, it's mostly cloudy and 80 degrees. A bill to allow the state to acquire Norwood Hospital passes in the House.
4: Norwood Hospital has been shuttered since 2020 after catastrophic flooding and then the collapse of Steward Healthcare. Now, lawmakers have sent a bill to the governor's desk in a push to seize the property by eminent domain. The legislation would give the state power to take over the hospital, putting more pressure on the current property owner to make a deal with a new operator, lest the state step in. Mass General Brigham did walk away from negotiations to buy the property earlier this year after owner MPT raised its asking price from $250 million to $375 million, according to the Boston Globe. When Norwood Hospital closed, it left about 250,000 people without a nearby hospital. Madison Rogers, WBZ, Boston's News Radio.
24: State lawmakers have passed a bill that establishes guidelines for library book access. The bill outlines criteria for school library teachers to use while determining which materials are appropriate for a library, including whether it's age appropriate and serves an educational purpose. It also outlines steps that must be taken if a school wishes to remove materials from a library. Those include a public hearing and determination from a review committee, followed by a vote by the school committee or board of trustees. Students, parents, and guardians may also appeal a decision to remove materials from the library to court. The bill has been sent to Governor Healey's office for her signature. There's a chance to watch a classic shark flick tonight, and a local hotspot is helping set the scene.
1: The New England Aquarium is getting ready to close out Shark Week strong with the screening of Steven Spielberg's classic 1975 film, Jaws. Celebrating the 50th anniversary of the movie that kept everyone out of the water, folks can pack into the Simmons Theater tonight to watch on a nearly five-story high screen, complete with wraparound digital surround sound. Themed concessions will also be available for purchase, including specialty snacks and cocktails. Tickets are $10 each. The movie starts at 7 p.m. and doors open at 6. 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
9: The U.S. pork industry, a $27 billion a year business of ham, bacon, chops, and more, has a bit of an image problem.
11: It's pork, and it's catching on. The other white meat. Taste what's next.
9: Well, that old TV ad didn't help much because sales of pork products are getting dwarfed now by beef, despite beef prices at all-time highs, and chicken, a more affordable go-to protein source for many of us.
12: Pork demand has been very steady because we haven't seen large changes in both prices or the quantity being consumed.
9: That's Lee Schultz, chief economist at Ever.ag, who covers livestock and meat and says the big challenge for pork is inflation. That's where a new ad campaign touting pork's affordability and flexibility comes in.
13: What are you waiting for? Taste what pork can do.
9: But Schultz knows that changing consumer taste and preferences about pork and about what they can afford to buy won't happen overnight. I'm Tom Busby, Bloomberg Business on WBZ, Boston's News Radio.
24: President Trump slams the Iranian negotiating team as war continues. Details coming up.
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24: The Red Sox just capped off the winningest month in the team's history. The Sox won 21 of their 25 games in July, vaulting themselves back into playoff contention. They're currently in the second wild card spot with a 3-game lead over the Minnesota Twins and Cleveland Guardians. The AL East title is also now ripe for the taking, with the Sox now just 6 games back on the Tampa Bay Rays and 3.5 games behind the Yankees. The Red Sox are back in action tonight, taking on the Dodgers in L.A. Peyton Tolley has the mound for the Sox. Yoshinobu Yamamoto starts for the Dodgers. First pitch is at 9:10. I tried. I gave it my all. It is 2:13, time for traffic and weather together. The Subaru Retailers of New England, all-wheel drive traffic on the threes. What's happening, Gina?
3: Well, we have some good news to start this report off with us, shall we now, Susanna? It's a good ride as you make your way past this earlier crash, 95 southbound, after Route 16 in the Newton-Wellesley stretch. All right, well, it's not a great ride yet because they just reopened all lanes. So we're still looking at some heavier volume back beyond Route 20. But again, all lanes have been reopened and you're in recovery mode. So with any luck, you'll be out of that mess very shortly. The rest of the ride to the south of town, a little bit of volume on 93, both north and southbound through the Randolph and Braintree stretch, 18 to the lane drop on Route 3 southbound. You'll slow your roll just a little bit, about 139 and down to 44 on Route 3 southbound, and just about 3.5 miles if you're headed to the Cape now at both bridges. Turnpike's going to slow you down west of town through the Millbury and Auburn stretch. Eastbound's tough, coming off of 84 to the Charlton Service Plaza downtown Boston. If you're headed in, that's going to be Cambridge Street to Kenmore. Not too bad. In the downtown stretch, a little bit of volume now southbound, though, leaving the Tip O'Neill Tunnel onto the expressway right down to Granite Ave, and then just Furnacebrook to the split. Northbound is Furnacebrook up to Neponset, then Mass Ave, and as they clear this earlier disabled vehicle at Starrow Drive. 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Gina Tempesta, WBZ's Traffic on the 3.
24: Thank you, Gina. becoming more cloudy as the day goes on with a late day shower possible. Mostly cloudy tonight with a low of 69. More clouds than sun tomorrow. Humid and breezy at times. Highs in the low to mid 80s. A couple of showers late tomorrow night. On Monday, cloudy, breezy, and humid with a couple of showers and a thunderstorm. Highs near 80. On Tuesday, cloudy and humid with another shower around. High 82. Right now in Boston, we have mostly cloudy skies and 80 degrees.
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24: Good afternoon. I'm Suzanne Salisville. Here are the five things you need to know at 2:15. The first week of the Lindsey Clancy murder trial has wrapped up. Following witness testimony from first responders and state visits to the former Clancy home. Boston police arrest two suspects in connection with an armed robbery in Dorchester. Lawmakers on Beacon Hill pass a bill authorizing the state to seize Norwood Hospital by eminent domain. FIFA is dropping its plans to sell stakes in its tournaments to private investors following massive backlash. President Trump says efforts to reach a deal with Iran are failing. ABC's Alex Stone has the latest.
8: President Trump says he is losing faith in Iran's negotiating team, and while he's not completely ruling out a deal to end the war, he says the talks have not gone well.
10: I'm losing faith in them. Because they do lie and they do misrepresent.
8: But the president says.

0: Mary Bruce has details.
1: Authorities say Russia launched a deadly missile attack on Kyiv. Ukrainian military officials say a barrage of more than 200 ballistic missiles and drones hit the capital city overnight. New video shows damages to residential buildings, a school, and the Lithuanian embassy. The mayor of Kyiv says at least 9 people were killed and 30 injured, including 4 children. Russia's defense ministry says the latest strike aimed to target Ukraine's logistic facilities and military sites.
0: Following the attack, Ukrainian President Zelensky pressed the need for more Patriot ballistic missile defense systems. He wrote on social media that every night without them results in more casualties. President Trump's social media posts can send stocks soaring and plunging. And starting today, Wall Street traders can get special fast access to them. The move raises ethics questions about whether it constitutes insider trading and how far should a president be allowed to use his public office to help his private business. The White House had no comment about the new service, but President Trump's company released a statement dismissing the ethics issue, saying Democratic critics just don't like free markets. The Justice Department is dropping the case against an American Olympian charged with damaging the Lincoln Memorial reflecting pool.
2: In a legal brief, the office of the D.C. U.S. Attorney, Janine Pirro, says the damage to the Lincoln Memorial reflecting pool was due to the result of flawed installation by the contractor, not David Hearn. The former U.S. Olympic canoeist was one of several people accused of vandalizing the landmark. The court's filing says the sealant lining the bottom of the reflecting pool started peeling off almost immediately after it was installed. I'm Scott Carr in Washington.
0: Tony Romo is on leave from his analyst role at CBS Sports following a recent arrest. The former Cowboys quarterback was arrested last week in Wisconsin on suspicion of drunk driving. CBS Sports announced yesterday that Romo was on leave until further notice. Yankee homecoming continues in Newburyport. WBZ's Drew Mulholland with that.
3: So many great events over the last week, from races to veterans events to music for all ages. You got the fireworks tonight. Mayor Sean Reardon in Newburyport, very pleased with how it's all played out.
4: It's just a great time to be in town. I mean, there's a lot going on. I talked about this a lot growing up, you know, for parents that worked, you know, before the times of just kids having a million different camps that they were in or just being scheduled to absolute death. Yankee homecomings was that week that I think locals really looked forward to with kids. Free entertainment for them all week. You know, my dad was a teacher, so yeah, like Yankee homecoming was just a welcome. Time of the year, and plus it's like a good in between. Like, you know, we finished about half the summer. You get the Yankee homecoming, and then you know you've got the rest of August before school starts back.
3: Yep, Yankee homecoming, Newburyport never disappoints. The restaurants and shops, you know, they're cooking. Enjoy the fireworks tonight. Drew Mulholland, WBZ, Boston's News Radio.
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2: All right, back to the roads we go at 2:23 with traffic and weather together. The Subaru Retailers of New England, all-wheel drive, traffic on the threes. What's going on, Gina?
3: Well, nothing good to the north of town right now, Suzanne. We have a new crash coming in involving a motorcyclist, 95, your 128 northbound ride at Washington Street in Woburn. We're being told that the breakdown and right lanes are taken on that. We do have some good news, though, for folks traveling southbound on the lower end of 128. We cleared that earlier crash after Route 16 in the Newton-Wellesley stretch, so we're trying to get back to normal. You're still a heavy volume, though, back beyond the turnpike, but it is at least starting to move in recovery mode. Turnpike westbound, we have a crash after 122 in Millbury. The right lane is taken there, a little slow going after that to the Charlton Service Plaza. Then eastbound is going to slow you down from 84 to the Charlton Service Plaza. And then as you continue that ride, that's going to be Cambridge Street to Kenmore into downtown. Downtown Boston, Stowe Drive is in pretty good shape eastbound inside the Ted Williams, though, and that's going to cost you a little bit of time if you're headed to the airport. Lower deck, Sachem Bridge in pretty good shape. You're going to hit that heavier volume on the expressway southbound down to Neponset. You'll hit the brakes at East Milton and then a little slow after that to the split. Northbound East Milton up to Neponset and then very heavy even after that up into the tunnel as they clear a breakdown inside the tunnel at Stowe Drive. If you're headed toward the Cape, about 2.5 miles, both bridges. Gina Tempest at WBC's Traffic on the Threes.
2: And now the four-day WBZ AccuWeather forecast.
4: This afternoon is going to feel very typical for August 1st. It'll be warm and humid as sunshine gives way to increasing clouds and at most a late day shower in one or two spots. Our high will be 83 along the coast and 88 inland. Tonight will be rather cloudy with a low of 69 degrees. Then we'll have more clouds than sun tomorrow. It'll be breezy at times and remain warm and humid. Our highs will be 82 to 86. A couple of showers return to the area late tomorrow night and will give way to showers and a thunderstorm on Monday that will bring a possibility for downpours. It'll be cloudy, breezy, warm, and humid as well on Monday with a high near 80. High 82, cloudy and humid with another shower around on Tuesday. I'm AccuWeather meteorologist Heather Zayer, WBZ, Boston's News Radio.
2: And right now it's 85 degrees in Brockton, 73 in Gloucester, 84 in Worcester. In Boston, we have mostly cloudy skies and 80 degrees.
5: I'm Brian Antonelli. Grab your popcorn, get weird at the soda machine, and let's see what's new at the movies.
6: The Spidey Tracker app says that Spider-Man is in the direct vicinity.
7: Oh, yeah? No way, that's crazy.
5: Very true, Ned, because after 5 years, we've gotten a follow-up to No Way Home, Spider-Man Brand New Day.
8: What is happening to me? I'm losing my mind. I am totally out of control. I gotta fix whatever this is right now.
5: Tom Holland, Zendaya, and Jacob Batalone all return to the franchise, but this time they're joined by Mark Ruffalo's Hulk, John Bernthal's Punisher, and Sadie Sink's mystery character.
9: It appears we're faced with a threat we can't control. One we can't even see. You're the only one who's immune to it. You're the only one who can sense it.
5: The movie sees a forgotten Peter Parker living alone as a full-time Spider-Man until mounting pressure triggers a dangerous change and a powerful new enemy emerges.
10: You're not going to get away with this.
11: But he might.
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2: A Marvel TV series is not coming back for a second season after all. WBZ's Shane Stokes with the details.
12: Marvel Studios has canceled their critically acclaimed Wonder Man series. This comes after Disney previously announced a second season for the show back in March. That show starred Yahya Abdul-Mateen II as the titular character who struggles to make it as an actor in Hollywood while also hiding the fact that he has superpowers. It also included Ben Kingsley, who previously appeared in MCU movies like Iron Man 3 and Shang-Chi and the Legend of the Ten Rings. The show recently picked up an Emmy nomination for Outstanding Lead Actor in a Comedy Series for Yahya's performance, and according to a source from Variety, this doesn't necessarily mean the end for the Wonder Man character, as he could possibly appear in future MCU projects down the line. Shane Stokes, WBZ, Boston's News Radio.
2: Dine Out Boston is back for its summer edition. 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This year's program runs through Saturday, August 15th. Coming up, a daytime stabbing on the Boston Common as locals calling out the mayor and chief of police to do more.

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8: Degrees in Boston at 2:30. Good afternoon. I'm Suzanne Sawsville. Here's what's happening. A stabbing on Boston Common renews concerns for safety in the city. WBZ TV's Tammy Mutasa has more.
9: In the middle of the afternoon in a tourist and family hotspot, another violent crime in Boston Common, and it's all caught on camera. A man is stabbed and rushed to the hospital, police say, after a fight with another man.
10: That's crazy. Like, broad daylight, people, like, kids, families, grandparents, everyone, like, is out going to work on their lunch break or whatever, and that is quite crazy.
9: This brazen act of violence is part of a troubling series of incidents in and around Boston Common and Downtown Crossing. In the last month, we've covered 5 people getting shot in separate incidents around Tremont Street. Just last week, Jonathan Sannon was beaten to death on the Common. The suspect was allegedly homeless, off his bipolar medication, with a history of violence. His stepfather called on the city to step up this week.
11: We deserve better than that. For God's sake, Boston, really?
8: Police say the victim in this stabbing is expected to survive. No one has been arrested. A second teenager has now died from Wednesday's crash in Abington involving a stolen car that crashed into a tree. A female victim in her teens has died from her injuries. An officer tried to pull over the stolen SUV driven by 17-year-old Sebastian Hamilton. Hamilton later died from his injuries. 3 other teens in the car were also hospitalized with life-threatening injuries. Week 1 of testimony wrapped up yesterday in the Lindsay Clancy murder trial. The mother accused of killing her 3 young children. WBZ TV's Christina Rex.
12: Jurors heard testimony from 2 Duxbury police officers who guarded Lindsay Clancy in the hospital for the hours following her suicide attempt.
13: She seemed to be sedated, not speaking or anything on the hospital bed, just laying there.
12: Before the witnesses took the stand, the jurors left the courthouse, traveling for what's known as a jury view, where they visit important locations in the case.
14: You can look at everything.
12: Jurors drove by 3V Restaurant, where Patrick Clancy testified to picking up the family's takeout that night. Then by the CVS in Kingston, where he picked up his daughter's meds, before ending at the family's former home on Summer Street in Duxbury. The house has new owners, but jurors were able to see the layout inside, which is similar to the night the children died.
8: Jurors were sent home before lunch because there were no more witnesses who were ready to testify. A person is hurt while riding the escalator at the Davis Square T station in Somerville yesterday. The MBTA says the person fell after a piece of clothing got caught in the bottom of the escalator. Another rider hit the emergency stop button and helped to remove the clothing. Officials say the victim was taken to the hospital for a hand injury. Thousands of bikers are making the long trek through the Bay State to raise millions for cancer research. Details coming up. But first, it's 2:33, time for traffic and weather together. The Subaru Retailers of New England, all-wheel drive, traffic on the threes. How's it looking, Gina?
14: Well, it really depends on where you are right now, Suzanne. Much better in the Newton-Wellesley stretch on your 95-128 southbound ride. It's still a little bit of volume, though, back through the Waltham area because we had that earlier crash by Route 16 in Wellesley. So we are definitely in recovery mode there. Not great as you continue the ride northbound. However, we have a motorcycle crash on the 95 northbound at Washington Street in Woburn. Last we heard, breakdown in right lanes taken there. You're back almost to 3A right now. Turnpike westbound, leaving the city, not too bad. You're going to hit a little bit of volume through Millbury, clearing an earlier crash right before 290 in the Auburn stretch eastbound. Kind of typical delays for a Saturday afternoon in the summer. Coming up from Sturbridge on 84 as you make your way onto the Turnpike eastbound to the Charlton Service Plaza. After that, a little bit of volume just coming into the city from Cambridge Street to Fenway. Downtown Boston's pretty good shape right now. Airport tunnels look okay. Eastbound side the TED, though, that's a little bit busy, so give yourself about an extra 10 minutes if you're headed over to Logan right now. Headed towards the Cape, about 3.5 miles at the Bourne, about 2.5 at the Sagamore. Gina Tempesta, WBC's traffic on the threes.
8: The forecast becoming more cloudy as the day goes on, with a late day shower possible. Mostly cloudy tonight with a low of 69. More clouds than sun tomorrow. Humid and breezy at times. Highs in the low to mid 80s. A couple of showers late tomorrow night. On Monday, cloudy, breezy, and humid with a couple of showers and a thunderstorm. Highs near 80. On Tuesday, cloudy and humid with another shower possible. High 82. Right now in Boston, we have mostly cloudy skies and 80 degrees. The annual PanMass Challenge is underway right now. The Bike-a-thon is a huge fundraiser for cancer research at the Dana-Farber Cancer Institute. WBC's Sherry Small has more.
15: Each year on the first weekend of August, thousands of riders, volunteers, and supporters take part in the annual Bike-a-thon across Massachusetts with routes between 25 to 177 miles.
16: Dana-Farber's only mission is to decrease the burden of cancer everywhere.
15: Dana-Farber president and CEO Dr. Ben Ebert, an eight-time PMC writer himself, sat down with WBZ-TV's Lisa Hughes to talk about the incredible impact the annual ride continues to have on Dana-Farber.
16: The research that's supported here will ultimately benefit patients everywhere in the world.
15: Since its inception in 1980, the PMC has raised more than $1.1 billion for Dana-Farber Cancer Research.
16: It enables them to take on the most challenging, audacious projects that are difficult to fund any other way. And those are often the projects that lead to these transformational breakthroughs.
15: In fact, since 2020, more than half of all FDA-approved cancer drugs have a Dana-Farber connection. Sherry Small, WBZ Boston's News Radio.
8: A Vermont college is the latest liberal arts school in New England dealing with the pressures of declining enrollment. The Globe says St. Michael's College in Colchester, Vermont, received a notice in June from the New England Commission of Higher Education warning the school that it could lose its accreditation if steps are not taken to solidify its finances. The commission said St. Michael's has seen enrollment fall by nearly a third over the past half decade, and its unrestricted net assets were projected to fall to $9.8 million by the end of the fiscal year, giving the school little runway to fund future operating needs. The college has taken steps to reduce expenses, but those cuts have been outpaced by declining revenues. The family of a fallen state trooper files a wrongful death lawsuit against a Saugus restaurant. WBC's Jared Brosnan has details.
17: Massachusetts State Trooper Kevin Traynor was killed in May after colliding with the wrong-way driver in Linfield. That driver, Hernan Marrero, was also killed, and now the Traynor family is suing the Route 1 restaurant Tribu, where Marrero was drinking prior to the crash. This comes just days after the Mexican restaurant had a hearing with the Alcohol Beverage Control Commission over its liquor license. The complaint accuses Tribu of overserving Marrero despite knowing or having every reason to know he would be driving away from the restaurant. The Traynor family is asking for $20 million in damages in the wrongful death suit. Jared Brosnan, WBZ, Boston's News Radio.
8: All right, time now for a check on business with Bloomberg.
18: With masses of people at the beach, at the ball game, or otherwise outside under the pounding summer sun, the sunscreen business is thinking about how to make your SPF routine more than just a seasonal one.
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18: For sunscreen makers trying to spread year-round protection, the sky's still the limit.
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18: But as some of us apply more sunscreen, others are doing the opposite.
19: American Dermatology Association found that 16 million U.S. consumers stopped using sunscreen altogether because of the misinformation online.
18: Del Rey says it's up to the industry to alleviate public concern, including by offering more mineral-based products for those who want them. Andrew O'Day, Bloomberg Business on WBZ, Boston's News Radio.
8: President Trump is reportedly planning more strikes against Iran. The latest next.
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30: I think it's just a balance.
8: Patriots head coach Mike Vrabel addressing the media prior to today's practice. Given that the team only gets an hour and a half on the field right now, he says it's hard to find the sweet spot when it comes to playing the team ready to getting the team ready to play and developing younger players.
30: So those are some things I think about when I'm trying to figure out who gets the reps, and but I also want to give those guys a chance to put tape on there. They've been in the meetings. They've been doing individual drills. And You know, so I think it's just a balance.
8: The next public practice is set for Monday morning. Meantime, the Sox are in action tonight on the West Coast, taking on the Dodgers at 9:10 p.m. The Sox beat the Dodgers last night 9-4. It's 2:43, time for traffic and weather together. The Subaru Retailers of New England all-wheel drive traffic on the threes, brought to you by King Collision. Where are we, Gina?
14: Well, let's start to the south of town, shall we now? Suzanne, we're going to look at a new crash that's coming in on 93. Actually, on Route 3, it's on the northbound side, right before Derby Street, already backing up there, 18 to the lane drop on your Route 3 southbound ride, and then a slow go, about 139 down past 44 in Plymouth, and if you're headed down towards the Cape right now, about 2.5 miles at the Sagamore, about 3.5 at the Bourne side of things. Maybe a crash in that backup at the Bourne. We'll keep you updated on that. The rest of your ride to the south of town, really not too bad, although 93 southbound coming off the Braintree split looks as if we have a disabled vehicle right by 28 in Randolph. So you're all jammed up there. The northbound ride is going to slow you down from 24 up to 37. To the north of town, still big delays on 95, 128 northbound ride with a crash in the breakdown in right lane involving a motorcyclist out at Washington Street in Woburn. You are back to 3A. If you're coming into the city, lower deck, Sacon Bridge, and to the tunnel onto the expressway, that's a stop and go right down to Neponset, and then it's going to slow you down East Milton to the split, northbound East Milton, up to beyond Neponset, and then Mass Ave in. Gina Tempesta, WBZ's traffic in the threes.
8: Becoming more cloudy as the day goes on, with a late day shower possible. Mostly cloudy tonight with a low of 69. More clouds than sun tomorrow. Humid and breezy at times. Highs in the low to mid-80s. A couple of showers late tomorrow night. On Monday, cloudy, breezy, and humid with a couple of showers and a thunderstorm. Highs near 80. And on Tuesday, cloudy and humid with another shower possible. High 82. Right now in Boston, it's partly cloudy. It looks like the sun is trying to peek out in a few spots. And 80 degrees.
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8: Good afternoon. I'm Suzanne Salisville. Here are the five things you need to know at 2:45. Another violent crime on Boston Common, with police saying a person was stabbed in broad daylight yesterday afternoon. A second teen has now died from her injuries after Wednesday's deadly crash in Abington involving a stolen car. It's the first day of the Pan Mass Challenge, with thousands of riders raising money for Dana-Farber Cancer Research. Russia launches another missile attack on Kyiv overnight, with Ukrainian officials saying at least 9 people were killed and 30 others injured. The U.S. is reportedly weighing a round of intense strikes on Iranian infrastructure that could begin as soon as this weekend. ABC's Mary Bruce has more.
0: Sources tell us the president is weighing another round of strikes, intense strikes on energy targets. And I pressed the president on how long Americans can expect this back and forth to drag on. And the president told me Iran will get weaker. They'll get a little stronger, but they'll get weaker. And then they'll peter out, in his words.
8: U.S. embassies in the Middle East are warning Americans in the region about a, quote, unforeseen escalation, and say they should be ready to leave should there be one. President Trump this week announced a deal for Hamas to disarm and Israel to withdraw from Gaza. But there are still questions about whether Hamas and Israel are on board. ABC's Alex Prochet has that.
1: Hamas says its commitment to disarm is dependent on Israel withdrawing from Gaza first, saying in a statement, "The occupation's commitment to ending the killing and halting its attacks is the essential prerequisite. Israel has yet to officially commit to the agreement." The president, with few details during a cabinet meeting at Camp David Friday, but he insists Israel is happy with the deal.
8: The Israeli government has not yet issued a formal statement on the deal, which is part of a U.S. brokered ceasefire announced last year. The city of Salem is the place to be this weekend as it celebrates its 400th anniversary. Visitors are discovering there's a lot more to the witch city than just witches.
2: It's a city with a rich history and heritage. And on its 400th anniversary, Salem put it all out there for visitors to marvel at and locals to be proud of.
4: Filled with pride for our city. I love my hometown, and today's parade and the festival that's coming up, to see all of our neighbors along the parade route, but also the people walking in the parade, just fills me with so much joy and so much pride.
2: Salem's Mayor Dominic Pangallo among the marchers who made their way through the city's historic downtown to the Maritime National Historic Park.
4: The parade went away a couple of decades ago. Not really sure why, but we thought with the celebration of our 400th anniversary this year, it was the right time to bring it back and really center it on our history, who we are today, and our very special community here in the city of Salem.
2: On a beautiful August afternoon, Salem put its best face forward to celebrate its rich history and heritage. In Salem, Mike Macklin, WBZ, Boston's News Radio.
8: A fashion show, a networking event, and a place to support local entrepreneurs. That's what's going on in downtown Boston today.
5: Dozens of kids strut their stuff in Downtown Crossing, showing off their new back-to-school clothes that they got for free, while the Boys and Girls Club of Boston alumni show off their own stuff.
6: I started in high school just designing nails and learning how to do them myself and then doing my friends' nails.
5: Deanna owns D Unique Nails, and she's got a booth set up here at the 4th annual We Own the Day Alumni Market. She grew up going to the Chelsea Jordan Boys and Girls Club, where she now works. She tells me coming to these markets is a great way for her to meet other alums.
6: And just like networking is like the most exciting part of it. Like I'm meeting people who are just walking by and they're actually a lot closer to my network than I thought.
5: Michaela from the South Boston Club is here with her daughter. She owns Michaela's Market, selling crocheted stuffed animals and clothing.
7: Brings everyone together, but it's nice to see that like different people from different communities like bring their own crafts and their own arts and everything.
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8: President Trump is threatening to push forward with his controversial anti-weaponization fund if two Republican holdouts don't support Todd Blanche's nomination for attorney general. The president also asserting on social media that he would keep Blanche in his current role as acting AG. ABC's Christian Cordero has more.
9: Senators John Cornyn and Tom Tillis say they will not vote to confirm Todd Blanche until the administration addresses concerns over two key parts of a settlement agreement between Trump and the IRS, including putting in writing that a nearly $1.8 billion fund paid for by taxpayers to the president's political allies is dead, and narrowing the scope of the provision granting Trump and his family businesses immunity from IRS audits.
8: President Trump previously said he may wait until Cornyn and Tillis leave office in January to renominate Blanche for attorney general. FIFA is dropping its plans to sell stakes in its competitions to private investors. The plan sparked a massive backlash, including a vote by European soccer's governing body to boycott all FIFA events, including the World Cup, if the deal went through.
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8: It's 2:53, time for traffic and weather together. The Subaru Retailers of New England, all-wheel drive, traffic on the threes. Gina, how are the roads?
14: You know, overall, really not too bad right now, Suzanne. We do have a couple of hot spots, including for folks headed down towards the Cape, about 2.5 miles at the Sagamore Bridge, and about 3.5 at the Bourne side of things. Route 3 northbound, we have a crash before Derby Street that's going to slow you down, and the southbound ride there is going to be slow, about 18 to the lane drop. On 93 southbound coming off of the expressway, we do have a crash over in the left-hand lane, it looks as if on 93 southbound as you make your way past 28 in Randolph. So you're all jammed up there. And getting there is going to be a slow roll off the Zakin Bridge into the tunnel onto the expressway down to Granite and then Furnaceburg to the split. Northbound Adams up to Neponset. Actually, it's a pretty much stop and go all the way into the tunnel with very little running room there. It's going to cost you some time. We're going to call that about a half hour or so if you're traveling northbound into the city. The Ted Williams westbound is okay. It's a little bit busy, but eastbound's busy. Again, give yourself plenty of extra time if you're headed to the airport. On the turnpike, we cleared that earlier crash at 122 in Millbury, so that's getting better. And to the north of town, we're clearing that earlier crash involving a motorcyclist. Looks as if it's getting ready to clear out of the way, but still you have delays. 95, your 128 northbound ride by Washington Street in Woburn. Gina Tempesta, WBZ's traffic on the threes.
8: And now the four-day WBZ AccuWeather forecast.
12: Warm and humid this afternoon as sunshine gives way to increasing clouds. A late-day shower can't be ruled out. We'll have a high of 83 along the coast, 88 inland. Rather cloudy with a low of 69 tonight, then more clouds than sun tomorrow. It'll be breezy at times and remain warm and humid. Highs will be 82 to 86. A couple of showers arrive late tomorrow night, and we'll continue to have showers and a thunderstorm on Monday. It'll be cloudy, breezy, and warm with a high near 80 degrees. Watch for downpours with those showers and thunderstorms. Cloudy and humid on Tuesday, another shower around, high 82. I'm AccuWeather meteorologist Heather Zehr, WBZ, Boston's News Radio.
8: And right now, it's mostly cloudy and 81 degrees in Boston.
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16: The Women's Professional Baseball League begins its inaugural season today with New York taking on Los Angeles before Boston plays their first game tomorrow against San Francisco.
17: One thing that really impressed me is some of the pitching. You know, there's going to be different kinds of pitchers, but there's some of these athletes that can throw the ball really well. The hitters, you know, there's some of them that can hit with really good power.
16: That was Boston Hunters manager Keith Folk talking to Tom Caron on Nesson's 310 to Left podcast. And with this being the first women's pro league in the United States in over 70 years, the former Red Sox closer added, it's phenomenal to be a part of, and it's been way too long since this has happened.
17: You know, this is a lot more than I was expecting. And so I think when, you know, once we get started this weekend, we're going to have some high-level baseball, and the fans are going to enjoy it.
16: All games this season will be played in Springfield, Illinois. Brian Antonelli, WBZ, Boston's News Radio.
8: The Fish is playing Fenway Park tonight for the second of two shows, but that's not the only concert happening in the Fenway area. WBZ's Drew Mulholland explains.
18: Rapper Fetty Wap is hitting the stage tonight at MGM Music Hall Fenway. He came on the scene about a decade ago, a flurry of big hits. Born Willie Jr. Maxwell II, Fetty Wap went to prison in 2022 for trafficking illegal substances. He was released earlier this year. He has received two Grammy nominations, and he won for Best New Artist back in the day and Top New Artist by us here at the iHeart Music Awards. Fetty Wap, back at it and on stage tonight at MGM Music Hall Fenway. Drew Mulholland, WBZ, Boston's News Radio.
8: Coming up, we'll take a look at Friday's testimony in the Lindsay Clancy murder trial. Plus, Boston police arrest two suspects in an armed robbery in Dorchester. Keep it here.
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8: It's partly cloudy and 81 degrees in Boston at 3 o'clock. Good afternoon. I'm Suzanne Sawsville. Here's what's happening. The Lindsay Clancy murder trial will resume on Monday after the first week of witness testimony. On Friday, the jury conducted site visits, including to the Clancy's family's former Duxbury home, then heard testimony from doctors and first responders. WBZ's Brooke McCarthy has more.
23: Lindsay Clancy could be seen sobbing as doctors described trying to save the lives of her 3 kids. Dr. Benjamin Kaufman treated Callan at Beth Israel Deaconess in Plymouth on the night of January 24th, 2023.
24: Did you do any examination or testing to determine Callan's brain function?
25: At no point did he exhibit any brain function.
23: Lindsay has admitted to strangling Cora Dawson and Callan with exercise bands in the basement of their Duxbury home. Duxbury officer Richard Lepard described standing guard outside Lindsay's hospital room while she received treatment following her suicide attempt.
26: Did you ever have any conversation with her?
27: No.
26: Did she remain unresponsive during the time that you were there?
27: Yes.
23: The defense says she was over-medicated and suffering from postpartum psychosis. Testimony will resume on Monday. Brooke McCarthy, WBZ Boston's News Radio.
8: It's day one of the Panmass Challenge, and riders are giving it all they've got.
28: We're riding just about 100 miles on road bikes on the new Worcester route at Holy Cross down to Bourne today. Though there's also riders in the Panmass Challenge heading out from Wellesley and Babson College campus. The Worcester route is roughly 9 miles shorter than the original Sturbridge one, cutting out some hilly terrain. The PMC aims to raise $79 million for cancer research at Dana-Farber this year alone. And since 1980, the ride has raised over $1.1 billion to do just that. We may leave from different spots, but by the day's end, riders are staying at Mass Maritime Academy, where we fuel up, sleep over, and roll out for PMC Day 2 and its end destination in Provincetown. 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
8: More communities are at elevated risk of West Nile virus.
29: Over a dozen more mosquito samples testing positive this week for West Nile virus, with the majority of them coming from Framingham and Stoneham. More positive samples also popped up on the Cape, with Barnstable, Falmouth, and Mashpee all considered at moderate risk. Framingham, Sudbury, and Wayland also joined the list. Boston, Worcester, Cambridge, Somerville, and more remain at moderate risk for West Nile virus, but fortunately there haven't been any human or animal cases this season. Even better news, so far no signs of Triple E anywhere in the state. Jared Brosnan, WBZ, Boston's News Radio.
8: Boston police arrest two suspects in connection with an armed robbery in Dorchester. It happened Thursday afternoon on Humboldt Ave, where a woman was robbed at knife point by two men on a moped. Devi Sanchez Aguas Vivas and Luis Ramirez Aguas Vivas are charged with armed robbery and assault with a dangerous weapon. They're expected to be arraigned in Roxbury District Court. The state moves forward with a plan to take over Norwood Hospital. Details coming up next. It's 3:03, time for traffic and weather together. The Subaru Retailers of New England all-wheel drive traffic on the threes. What's happening, Gina?
14: Well, we still have a couple of hot spots out there right now. Suzanne, we're going to take a ride to the south of town on Route 3 northbound. We have a crash before Derby Street in the Hingham stretch. They've moved it over to the breakdown lane, so that's going to help you a little bit. But you're still pretty much back to 123, 18 to the lane drop. On the southbound side, as you continue that ride, a little slow going after 44 through Plymouth, and then just about two and a half miles at the Sagamore Bridge, about 3 miles if you're headed on Cape on the Bourne side of things, and also to the south of town. Confirming from the BC Phone Force, our 93 southbound crash cleared out of the way at 28 in Randolph. Still a little residual delay there. Other than that, not too bad. Lower end of 128 and 24 checking out okay. Upper end of 128 in much better shape. Cleared that earlier crash northbound at Washington Street. So still a little bit of leftover volume there. And even on that southbound ride, have a couple of delays down through the Linfield stretch getting onto the Cloverleaf at 93. Downtown Boston, pretty good shape right now. Cerro Drive is in great shape, actually. Just a little bit of volume on the westbound side coming off of the connector. And then the lower deck's in pretty good shape. It's going to be slow inside the tunnel, though, as you make your way onto the expressway down to Neponset and then East Milton to the split. Northbound's pretty much East Milton all the way up to about, I'm going to call that Southampton, a little running room, and then Mass Ave in. Gina Tempesta, WBC's traffic on the threes.
8: The forecast becoming more cloudy as the day goes on with a late day shower possible. Mostly cloudy tonight with a low of 69. More clouds than sun tomorrow. Humid and breezy at times. Highs in the low to mid 80s. A couple of showers late tomorrow night. On Monday, cloudy, breezy, and humid with a couple of showers and a thunderstorm. Highs near 80. On Tuesday, cloudy and humid with another shower around. High 82. Right now in Boston, it's mostly cloudy and 81 degrees. A bill to allow the state to acquire Norwood Hospital passes in the House. WBZ's Madison Rogers with that.
1: Norwood Hospital has been shuttered since 2020 after catastrophic flooding and then the collapse of Steward Healthcare. Now, lawmakers have sent a bill to the governor's desk in a push to seize the property by eminent domain. The legislation would give the state power to take over the hospital, putting more pressure on the current property owner to make a deal with a new operator, lest the state step in. Mass General Brigham did walk away from negotiations to buy the property earlier this year after owner MPT raised its asking price from $250 million to $375 million, according to the Boston Globe. When Norwood Hospital closed, it left about 250,000 people without a nearby hospital. Madison Rogers, WBZ, Boston's News Radio.
8: There's a chance to watch a classic shark flick tonight, and a local hotspot is helping set the scene. WBZ's Luke Spear with that.
2: The New England Aquarium is getting ready to close out Shark Week strong with the screening of Steven Spielberg's classic 1975 film, Jaws. Celebrating the 50th anniversary of the movie that kept everyone out of the water, folks can pack into the Simmons Theater tonight to watch on a nearly five-story high screen, complete with wraparound digital surround sound. 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Tickets are $10 each. The movie starts at 7 p.m. and doors open at 6. 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
7: A lot of these adult Happy Meals looked luxurious.
4: And the meals are so popular that some restaurants are having a hard time keeping up with demand.
7: I spoke with one restaurant that was selling so many adult Happy Meals that they had to kind of pull it away.
4: Bloomberg's Foster said diners she spoke with talked about what they described as having decision fatigue, and so having a curated meal at a set price was appealing.
7: You know, you see that with line culture, TikTok and social media is just proliferating new restaurants to try, and sometimes they just want to have the meal laid out for them.
4: Diners also told Foster that they would not turn away a toy if it was offered. I'm Gina Cervetti, Bloomberg Business on WBZ. 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
8: Another deadly Russian attack on Ukraine overnight. Details coming up.
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8: Some good news for the Patriots at training camp today, as second-round pick Gabe Akis took the field for the first time.
36: We've talked about the return-to-play protocol that we have, and so now he gets handed over to the coaches, and that'll be in a limited role. He'll He won't be involved in the team reps, but hopefully Monday that we'll see him back out there.
8: Patriots head coach Mike Vrabel says Akis was itching to get out there as he rehabs a knee injury.
36: You want that. You want guys that are, looking for ways in as opposed for looking for ways out. And, I think he just wants to get out there and get acclimated and be with his teammates. That's all he wants to do. He just wants to play football.
8: Public practices resume on Monday at Gillette Stadium. Meantime, out in L.A., the Red Sox are getting ready for Game 2 against the Dodgers. First pitch is set for 9:10 p.m. All right, it's 3:13. Time for traffic and weather together. The Subaru Retailers of New England all-wheel drive traffic on the threes. Where are we, Gina?
14: We're going to go to the south of town right now, Suzanne, where we're clearing this earlier crash northbound on Route 3. Before Derby Street, they have managed to move it over to the breakdown lane. Still a little slow. Back to about 123 in Norwell, 18 to the lane drop on Route 3 southbound. Then after that, we're getting word of a center lane crash after 44 in Plymouth as you continue that ride on Route 3 southbound. Then after that, about 2.5 miles at the Sagamore Bridge, about 3 miles on the Bourne side of things if you're still trying to get on the Cape. Getting there is a little slow going off the Zakin Bridge into the tunnel onto the expressway down to just about Granite and then a stop and go from Adams to the Split. Northbound's a little bit heavy as you make your way from East Milton up to about Neponset and then Mass Ave in. The rest of your downtown ride, really not too bad. Stereo drives a little slow both directions in front of the Hat Shell and then the Ted Williams. Busy now back to the airport. Eastbound's filling in about halfway through Cambridge Street to Fenway on the Turnpike on that eastbound side. Westbound, really not too bad, past 495, so that is eased off pretty nicely. And then headed northbound out of the city, 93 North. That's going to slow you down Montvale Ave to the Cloverleaf, where we just cleared that earlier crash at Washington Street on the northbound side. Still a little bit of residual delay there. 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There are thousands of kids waiting over a year, and their wait. 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Gina Tempesta, WBC's traffic on the threes.
8: Becoming more cloudy as the day goes on with a late day shower possible. Mostly cloudy tonight with a low of 69. More clouds than sun tomorrow. Humid and breezy at times. Highs in the low to mid 80s. A couple of showers late tomorrow night. On Monday, cloudy, breezy, and humid with a couple of showers and a thunderstorm. Highs near 80. On Tuesday, cloudy and humid with another shower possible. High 82. Right now in Boston, it's mostly cloudy and 81 degrees.
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8: Good afternoon. I'm Suzanne Salisville. Here are the five things you need to know at 3:15. The Lindsay Clancy murder trial is set to resume Monday after the first week of testimony yesterday. President Trump threatens to revive his anti-weaponization fund after Todd Blanche's nomination for attorney general stalls in the Senate. Boston police arrest two suspects in connection with an armed robbery in Dorchester. Lawmakers on Beacon Hill pass a bill authorizing the state to seize Norwood Hospital by eminent domain. It now heads to Governor Healey's desk. President Trump says efforts to reach a deal with Iran are failing. ABC's Alex Stone reports.
0: President Trump says he is losing faith in Iran's negotiating team, and while he's not completely ruling out a deal to end the war, he says the talks have not gone well.
6: I'm losing faith in them because they do lie and they do misrepresent.
0: But the president says a deal could still be reached, as recent polling shows many Americans are increasingly turning against the war. A recent Quinnipiac poll finding 66% of Americans say the war is not worth fighting.
8: Meantime, Kuwait's military says Iran launched fresh drone strikes at the country this morning, which hit a number of vital facilities, but there were no casualties. The British Navy says a tanker was hit near the entrance to the Strait of Hormuz, though they did not say who was responsible for the attack. Russia launches another deadly attack on Ukraine, ABC's Mary Bruce.

0: Patriot ballistic missile defense systems. He wrote on social media that every night without them results in more casualties. President Trump's social media posts can send stocks soaring or plunging. And starting today, Wall Street traders can get special fast access to them. The move raises ethics questions about whether it constitutes insider trading and how far should a president be allowed to use his public office to help his private business. The White House had no comment about the new service, but President Trump's company released a statement dismissing the ethics issue, saying Democratic critics just don't like free markets. The Justice Department is dropping the case against an American Olympian charged with damaging the Lincoln Memorial reflecting pool.
1: In a legal brief, the office of the D.C. U.S. Attorney, Jeanine Pirro, says the damage to the Lincoln Memorial reflecting pool was due to the result of flawed installation by the contractor, not David Hearn. The former U.S. Olympic canoeist was one of several people accused of vandalizing the landmark. The court's filing says the sealant lining the bottom of the reflecting pool started peeling off almost immediately after it was installed. I'm Scott Carr in Washington.
0: The American Red Cross is warning of a nationwide blood shortage, declaring on its second ever national blood supply crisis. Donations have fallen to a four-year summer low, but the organization's Kelly Eisner says it wouldn't be difficult to reverse the trend.
2: If we could just get three more donors at every single blood drive this summer, that would be enough to stop the shortage.
0: There's currently less than a one-day supply of type O positive blood, the most commonly transfused blood type. Health officials are urging eligible donors of all blood types to make an appointment. Not every community has a summer celebration like they do in Newburyport.
3: Yankee Homecoming is winding down this weekend. Fireworks tonight, you got to get there. Always a great show. 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
4: There's just a lot going on in the city, and just, you know, it really celebrates what Newburyport's all about.
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3: Pretty great indeed. Enjoy the fireworks tonight. It's been another great Yankee homecoming in Newburyport. Drew Mulholland, WBZ, Boston's News Radio.
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2: It's 3:23. Let's check your ride with traffic and weather together. The Subaru Retailers of New England, all-wheel drive, traffic on the threes. What now, Gina?
3: Not too bad, actually, out there right now. We do have a crash, though, in a tough spot, Suzanne, on the southbound side of Route 3 by I-44 in the Plymouth stretch. Already busy there. And then after that, about 2 miles, if you're headed on Cape, on the Sagamore side of things, that's closer to 3 miles there. So still a pretty busy ride if you're headed southbound. On the Cape side of things, headed there on the expressway southbound out of the city. That's a stop and go right out of the Tip O'Neill Tunnel down to Neponset and then East Milton to the split. Northbound Adams up to Neponset and then stop and go beyond Mass Ave into the tunnel. The rest of your downtown ride's in pretty good shape right now. Ted Williams westbound back to the airport, eastbound jammed about halfway through, so give yourself a little bit of extra time there. Cleared up a number of earlier crashes to the north of town. Still busy, though. 93 northbound at the Cloverleaf from about Montvale Ave. And then 95, your 120 northbound ride, that's still slow. Washington Street up to North Ave. Even that southbound side's going to slow you down just about North Ave, down to 28 and 128. On that southbound side, a little bit busy, just about 35 down to Lowell Street. Northbound's a little slow going as well as you make your way from 95 up to Lowell Street. Gina Tempesta, WBZ's traffic on the threes.
2: And now the four-day WBZ AccuWeather forecast with Carl Erickson.
4: A spotty shower around into the early evening, even a rumble of thunder. Otherwise, partly cloudy and rather humid through tonight. Lows ranging from 60 in some inland suburbs, 68 in downtown Boston. The mix of clouds and sunshine tomorrow, a typical summer day as it will be warm and humid. Highs from near 80 along the coast up to 86 further inland. Partly cloudy tomorrow night, lows 69. More clouds and sun on Sunday, but should be a rain-free day with highs 82 to 86. And cloudy, warm, and sticky on Monday with rounds of showers and thunderstorms, high 83. I'm AccuWeather meteorologist Scott Erickson, WBZ, Boston's News Radio.
2: And right now it's 83 degrees in Taunton, 79 in Danvers, 88 in Framingham. In Boston, we have mostly cloudy skies with the sun trying to peek out in a few spots, and 81 degrees.
5: Hello and welcome. This is The Upside with Jordan. It's a dose of good news because it's a big world out there. The life in our oceans, which we really need to protect, continue to offer up our scientists an incredible array of quote-unquote possibilities. The latest as researchers from the University of South Florida looking at a more targeted treatment for melanoma, the deadliest form of skin cancer. And they do this by investigating the lives of Antarctic sea squirts, these tiny little animals, with bacteria inside them that produce toxins that can destroy melanoma cells in mice. And even more good news, these toxins destroying the cancer cells, apparently did not harm the animals, the mice. A recent expedition brought up a fresh crop of sea squirt specimens, giving cancer researchers a much better way to understand how this bacteria operates, leading to more effective ways to fight cancer in humans. All the more reason we should care for our oceans. And that's The Upside with Jordan, WBZ, Boston's News Radio.
2: A Marvel TV series is not coming back for a second season after all. WBZ Shane Stokes with the details.
6: Marvel Studios has canceled their critically acclaimed Wonder Man series. This comes after Disney previously announced a second season for the show back in March. That show starred Yahya Abdul-Mateen II as the titular character who struggles to make it as an actor in Hollywood, while also hiding the fact that he has superpowers. It also included Ben Kingsley, who previously appeared in MCU movies like Iron Man 3 and Shang-Chi and the Legend of the Ten Rings. The show recently picked up an Emmy nomination for Outstanding Lead Actor in a Comedy Series for Yahya's performance, and according to a source from Variety, this doesn't necessarily mean the end for the Wonder Man character, as he could possibly appear in future MCU projects down the line. Shane Stokes, WBZ, Boston's News Radio.
2: The newest Spider-Man movie is swinging its way to an all-time box office record. Deadline reports that Spider-Man Brand New Day made an estimated $167 million on opening day, beating the record set by Avengers Endgame. Christopher Nolan's The Odyssey is staying strong against the competition. It's expected to make another $52 million this weekend. There are renewed concerns about safety near Boston Common after a daytime stabbing. Details next.
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2: 81 degrees in Boston at 3:30. Good afternoon. I'm Suzanne Salisbury. Here's what's going on. A stabbing on Boston Common renews concerns over safety in the city. WBZ-TV's Tammy Mutasa has more.
12: In the middle of the afternoon in a tourist and family hotspot, another violent crime in Boston Common. And it's all caught on camera. A man is stabbed and rushed to the hospital, police say, after a fight with another man.
13: That's crazy. Like, broad daylight, people, like, kids, families, grandparents, everyone, like, is out going to work on their lunch break or whatever, and that is quite crazy.
12: This brazen act of violence is part of a troubling series of incidents in and around Boston Common and Downtown Crossing. In the last month, we've covered 5 people getting shot in separate incidents around Tremont Street. Just last week, Jonathan Sannon was beaten to death on the Common. The suspect was allegedly homeless, off his bipolar medication, with a history of violence. His stepfather called on the city to step up this week.
14: We deserve better than that. For God's sake, you know, Boston, really?
2: Police say the victim in this stabbing is expected to survive, but no one has been arrested for the crime. A second teenager has now died from Wednesday's crash in Abington involving a stolen car that crashed into a tree. A female victim in her teens has died from her injuries. An officer tried to pull over the stolen SUV driven by 17-year-old Sebastian Hamilton when the vehicle struck that tree. Hamilton later died from his injuries. 3 other teens in the car were also hospitalized with life-threatening injuries. Week 1 of testimony wrapped up yesterday in the Lindsay Clancy murder trial. The mother accused of killing her 3 young children. WBZ-TV's Christina Rex.
15: Jurors heard testimony from 2 Duxbury police officers who guarded Lindsay Clancy in the hospital for the hours following her suicide attempt.
16: She seemed to be sedated, not speaking or anything on the hospital bed, just laying there.
15: Before the witnesses took the stand, the jurors left the courthouse, traveling for what's known as a jury view, where they visit important locations in the case.
17: You can look at everything.
15: Jurors drove by 3V Restaurant, where Patrick Clancy testified to picking up the family's takeout that night. Then by the CVS in Kingston, where he picked up his daughter's meds, before ending at the family's former home on Summer Street in Duxbury. The house has new owners, but jurors were able to see the layout inside, which is similar to the night the children died.
2: Jurors were sent home before lunch because there were no more witnesses who were ready to testify. A person is hurt while riding the escalator at the Davis Square T station in Somerville yesterday. The MBTA says the person fell after a piece of clothing got caught in the bottom of the escalator. Another rider hit the emergency stop button and helped to remove the clothing. Officials say the victim was taken to the hospital for a hand injury. It's the second accident on the escalator this year. In February, a 40-year-old man died of strangulation by clothing after he fell and became trapped. Salem celebrates 400 years of the Witch City. More on that coming up. But first, it's 3:33, time for traffic and weather together. The Subaru Retailers of New England, all-wheel drive traffic on the threes. How's it looking, Gina?
3: Well, it really depends on where you are right now, Suzanne. We're getting word of some trouble spots to the north of town, thanks to our friend Dave in the BZ Phone Force letting us know of a center lane, right lane crash, actually, on 95 northbound at the Piscataqua Bridge as you make your way out of the New Hampshire stretch and then out of New Hampshire. And you're already backed up to where Route 33, and that's about a two and a half mile delay. Again, it's in the right lane on the bridge as you make your way through New Hampshire right now. Route 3 northbound to the south of town, getting better with that earlier crash cleared out of the way before Derby Street 18 to the lane drop on the southbound side, and still slow going with a crash being cleared out of the way at 44 in Plymouth. And then again, if you're headed to the Cape, about two and a half miles delay at the Sagamore, and went down to about 2.5 miles on the Bourne side of things as well, holding steady there. If you're trying to make your way out of the city southbound, that's going to slow you down coming out of the Tip O'Neill Tunnel on the expressway right down to about East Milton, Furnacebrook to the Split, northbound Adams up to Neponset, and then Mass have in the rest of your downtown ride in pretty good shape. Busy, though, on the turnpike on that eastbound side from Cambridge Street to Kenmore. Gina Tempesta, WBC's traffic on the threes.
2: All right, and the forecast becoming more cloudy as the day goes on with a late day shower possible. Mostly cloudy tonight with a low of 69. More clouds than sun tomorrow, humid and breezy at times, highs in the low to mid 80s, a couple of showers late tomorrow night. On Monday, cloudy, breezy and humid with a couple of showers and a thunderstorm, high near 80. And on Tuesday, cloudy and humid with another shower. Hour possible, high 82. Right now in Boston, it's partly cloudy and 81 degrees. The city of Salem is the place to be this weekend as it celebrates its 400th birthday. Visitors are discovering there's a lot more to the Witch City than just witches.
17: Salem pulled out all the stops to celebrate its 400th anniversary. Residents and visitors alike turned out on a beautiful August Saturday to cheer on the city's Heritage Day parade.
18: I mean, celebrating the 400th anniversary of the city at the same time we're celebrating the 250th anniversary of the birth of the country is really special. And they brought back this amazing parade. You saw the turnout. People are really enthusiastic.
17: Lieutenant Governor Kim Driscoll, formerly Salem's mayor, led the parade along Lafayette and Derby Streets through the city's historic downtown to the Maritime National Historic Park.
18: We are right here at the Custom House. The Great Age of Sail helped define Salem and frankly helped define our country in so many ways. It's an embarrassment of riches when it comes to history in Salem. We want to make sure people know all the stories, not just the witch trials.
17: From shipbuilding to fishing to education and more, there's plenty to celebrate as Salem celebrates 400 years with an eye fixed on its future as well as its past. In Salem, Mike Macklem, WBZ, Boston's News Radio.
2: A multi-million dollar lawsuit is filed in the wake of the death of a Massachusetts State Police trooper. WBZ's Jared Brosnan has details.
19: The family of fallen State Trooper Kevin Traynor is asking for $20 million in damages in a wrongful death lawsuit filed against the Saugus restaurant Tribu, its owners, and some workers. The suit accuses the Mexican restaurant of overserving Herman Marrero, the wrong-way driver who killed Traynor and himself after a head-on collision in Linfield in May. Earlier this week, the state's Alcoholic Beverage Control Commission held a hearing over the restaurant's liquor license. Marrero, whose BAC was over twice the legal limit at the time of the crash, was drinking at Tribu for hours, and according to the suit, was served 9 drinks before he drove the wrong way down Route 1. Jared Brosnan, WBZ, Boston's News Radio.
2: It's go time for the Women's Professional Baseball League. WBZ's Brian Antonelli has that.
20: The Women's Professional Baseball League begins its inaugural season today with New York taking on Los Angeles before Boston plays their first game tomorrow against San Francisco.
0: One thing that really impressed me is some of the pitching. You know, there's going to be different kinds of pitchers, but there's some of these athletes that can throw the ball really well. The hitters, you know, there's some of them that can hit with really good power.
20: That was Boston Hunters manager Keith Folk talking to Tom Caron on Nesson's 310 to Left podcast. And with this being the first women's pro league in the United States in over 70 years, the former Red Sox closer added, it's phenomenal to be a part of, and it's been way too long since this has happened.
0: You know, this is a lot more than I was expecting. And so I think when, you know, once we get started this weekend, we're going to have some high-level baseball, and the fans are going to enjoy it.
20: All games this season will be played in Springfield, Illinois. Brian Antonelli, WBZ, Boston's News Radio.
2: FIFA is dropping its plans to sell stakes in its competitions to private investors. The plan sparked a massive backlash, including a vote by European soccer's governing body to boycott all FIFA events, including the World Cup, if the deal went through. Time for a check on business with Bloomberg.
21: How do you like to go back to college but not have to write papers or take tests? Growing number of retirees are enjoying life on college campuses.
22: They're just a completely new generation of retirement living.
21: Andrew Carl, senior living consultant, says today's retirees want more stimulation.
22: This is the most highly educated retirement demographic in history. Don't see ourselves as old.
21: Dozens of colleges and universities are offering housing for aging adults on campus or nearby, including Arizona State in Tempe and LaSalle University outside Boston, with others in the works at Purdue in Indiana and SUNY Purchase in New York. Seniors, i.e. senior citizens, get student IDs, audit classes, use the library, and even mentor students. And Carl says something psychologists call the reminiscence bump makes these communities even more appealing, especially for those who enjoyed themselves back in the day.
22: Our most powerful memories are actually formed between the ages of about 18 and 25.
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2: President Trump is reportedly planning more strikes against Iran. The very latest coming up next.
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2: The Red Sox West Coast road trip continues in L.A. tonight. The Sox are coming off another comeback last night over the Dodgers, winning 9-4. Game 2 is set for tonight at 9:10 p.m. Peyton Tolley will face off with the Dodgers' Yoshinobu Yamamoto. July was one of the history books for the Sox as they broke the franchise record for the winningest month of all time. All eyes are on the front office ahead of the trade deadline on Monday. The Sox are expected to be active, but time will tell if they can make a move before the 6 p.m. deadline. It's 3:43, time for traffic and weather together. The Subaru Retailers of New England, all-wheel drive, traffic on the threes. How are the roads, Gina?
3: Well, it really depends on where you are right now. We have problems to the north and problems to the south. Susie, I'm going to start with that ride. To the south of town, if you're traveling to the Cape right now, Route 3 southbound, we have a crash that's clearing. Last we heard, still in the center lane after 44 in Plymouth. And then if you're continuing that ride onto the Sagamore Bridge, you're up to almost 4 miles there right now. So really building there on Cape. The Bourne's about 3.5. And then the rest of the ride to the south, not too bad. A little bit of volume on your 95-128 southbound ride from Route 1 as you make your way onto 93 northbound, getting by 138. 24 checks out okay. Now to the north of town, that upper end of 128. It's busy through the Wakefield and Linfield stretch, both directions there. And then it's going to be a little bit slow going on the southbound side, 35 and down to Lowell Street on your 128 southbound ride. And then 95 northbound, we have a right lane crash at the Piscataqua River. That's going to have you back to Route 33. In New Hampshire, you're backed up about 2.5 miles there. 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Gina Tempesta, WBC's Traffic on the Threes.
2: Becoming more cloudy as the day goes on with a late day shower possible. Mostly cloudy tonight with a low of 69. More clouds than sun tomorrow, humid and breezy at times, highs in the low to mid 80s, a couple of showers late tomorrow night. On Monday, cloudy, breezy, and humid with a couple of showers and a thunderstorm, highs near 80. On Tuesday, cloudy and humid with another shower around, high 82. Right now in Boston, it's partly cloudy and 81 degrees.
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2: Good afternoon. I'm Suzanne Salisbury. Here are the five things you need to know at 3:45. Police say a person was stabbed in broad daylight on Boston Common yesterday afternoon. No arrests have been made. A second teen has now died from her injuries after Wednesday's deadly crash in Abington involving a stolen car. It's the first day of the Pan Mass Challenge with thousands of riders raising money for Dana-Farber Cancer Research. Russia launches another missile attack on Kyiv overnight, with Ukrainian officials saying at least 9 people were killed and 30 others injured. The U.S. is reportedly weighing a round of intense strikes on Iranian infrastructure that could begin as soon as this weekend. ABC's Mary Bruce has more.
1: Sources tell us the president is weighing another round of strikes, intense strikes on energy targets. And I pressed the president on how long Americans can expect this back and forth to drag on. And the president told me Iran will get weaker. They'll get a little stronger, but they'll get weaker. And then they'll peter out, in his words.
2: U.S. embassies in the Middle East are warning Americans in the region about a, quote, unforeseen escalation, and say they should be ready to leave should there be one. President Trump this week announced a deal for Hamas to disarm and Israel to withdraw from Gaza. But there are still questions about whether Hamas and Israel are on board. ABC's Alex Prochet reports.
4: Hamas says its commitment to disarm is dependent on Israel withdrawing from Gaza first, saying in a statement, the occupation's commitment to ending the killing and halting its attacks is the essential prerequisite. Israel has yet to officially commit to the agreement. The president, with few details during a cabinet meeting at Camp David Friday, but he insists Israel is happy with the deal.
2: The Israeli government has not yet issued a formal statement on the deal, which is part of a U.S.-brokered ceasefire announced last year. A whole lot of money is up for grabs with the Megabucks and Powerball, WBZ's Charlie Bergeron.
5: The Massachusetts Megabucks jackpot has never been higher. A $2 ticket could earn you over $25 million. Last time the jackpot was hit was April of 2025. The multi-state Powerball drawing is also tonight. Pull out another $2 to take a shot at the game's largest jackpot of the year, $707 million at stake. Cash option, after you shell out $400 million in taxes, you'll take home $307 million. No one has claimed Powerball's grand prize since May 2nd, when tickets sold in Florida and Texas split a $20 million jackpot. Good luck! Charlie Bergeron, WBZ, Boston's News Radio.
2: An annual market is back in Boston today that helps entrepreneurs network and kids gain confidence. WBZ's Emma Friedman has the story.
6: At the fourth annual We Own the Day Alumni Market, Boys and Girls Club of Boston alumni get the chance to show off their local businesses while meeting other alumni involved with the clubs around Greater Boston. It's Deanna's second time participating at the market, showing off her nail business.
7: My first one that I did was in Chelsea, and I met the other alums that came from my club or other clubs that are also entrepreneurs.
6: Michaela also has a booth here in Downtown Crossing with her daughter.
8: I mean, I just like how much community it brings.
6: One booth is a big hit with the kids. Kayla Wiggins runs the pop-up shop here and runs the Youth Builders program at the Boys and Girls Club of Chelsea that teaches kids all about trades.
9: Kind of where kids can like get their feet wet, get their hands a little bit dirty. It's like a hands-on program where they actually get to learn about using a hammer, using a screwdriver, and using like real tools that they can possibly use in the future.
6: And the most exciting part of the day, the fashion show, where the BGCB kids get to show off their brand new back-to-school clothes they got for free. In Downtown Crossing, Emma Friedman, WBZ Boston's News Radio.
2: A Vermont college is the latest liberal arts school in New England dealing with the pressures of declining enrollment. The Globe says St. Michael's College in Colchester, Vermont, received a notice in June from the New England Commission of Higher Education warning the school that it could lose its accreditation if steps are not taken to solidify its finances. The commission said St. Michael's has seen enrollment fall by nearly a third over the past half decade, and its unrestricted net assets were projected to fall $9.8 million by the end of the fiscal year, giving the school little runway to fund future operating needs. The college has taken steps to reduce expenses, but those cuts have been outpaced by declining revenues. Former New York Congressman George Santos will write a check to settle a Kalshi self-betting scandal.
10: Santos will pay $35,000 to the Commodity Futures Trading Commission. That covers the $17,500 he made on Kalshi and a fine in the same amount. Santos did not admit to the allegations that he placed bets on whether he would attend the State of the Union address in February while posting on social media about whether he might be there. Santos was expelled from Congress in 2023 for stealing from contributors, lying to constituents, and more. In New York, I'm Andrew Whitman.
2: Attorneys for NBA veteran Terry Rozier are asking a judge to dismiss bribery charges. A new court filing indicates federal prosecutors have evidence that Rozier did not know about alleged prop bets placed on his performance ahead of a game in 2023. Prosecutors maintain that Rozier not only knew about the bets and adjusted his play accordingly, but took bribes for his participation. A trial is scheduled for February.
11: You have the app, but do you have the story?
12: The breakdown in the left-hand lane, it's actually, oh no, wait a minute, it's not a breakdown. There's a state police cruiser there. They have the left-hand lane blocked for the ducks that are walking on the left shoulder. I love that.
13: 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You're very emotional.
12: It's the best thing I ever heard.
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2: 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All-wheel drive. Traffic on the threes. What's going on, Gina?
3: Well, we have a new hotspot to look at right now, Suzanne. It's a disabled vehicle in the left and middle lanes taken right now on 93 southbound, right at 138 in Canton. It's really slowing your roll on that lower end of 128-95 southbound. Getting there, you're back to Route 1. So again, we are getting word that the left and middle lanes are taken with emergency vehicles to help out that disabled vehicle. The arrest the ride to the south getting there, and that's not too bad, actually, leaving off the Sachem Bridge into the tunnel onto the expressway just about Albany Street now down to Neponset and then Furnace Brook to the split. Northbound's also getting better, a little slow going. I'm going to call that east to Milton up to Southampton, a little break in the action, and then Mass Ave in. Downtown Boston, the Tobin Bridge is okay. The Sumner's about halfway through, and the Ted Williams is back to the airport eastbound, headed over to Logan. That's also busy. If you're headed that way, that's about halfway through as well. To the south of town, Route 3 southbound, still clearing that crash after 44 in Plymouth, and up to about 4 miles as you continue that ride on the Cape at the Sagamore Bridge, about 3.5 at the Bourne. Gina Tempesta, WBZ's traffic on the threes.
2: And now the 4-day WBZ AccuWeather forecast.
17: Partly cloudy and humid through this evening with a spotty shower. Otherwise, it stays humid overnight as we dry things out. Lows ranging from 60 in some inland suburbs, 68 in Boston. Partly sunny, warm and humid tomorrow with highs from near 80 along the coast, 86 further inland. Partly cloudy tomorrow night, lows 69. Should be largely rain-free on Sunday, although there will be an increase in the cloud cover, high 82 to 86. And with time, those clouds will lead to rounds of showers and thunderstorms heading into Monday, high 83. I'm AccuWeather Meteor. Meteorologist Carl Erickson, WBZ, Boston's News Radio.
2: And right now we have partly cloudy skies and 81 degrees in Boston.
18: 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So I used Smile Tunes to write a soulful ballad about how she's always right. 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
2: President Trump is threatening to push forward with his controversial anti-weaponization fund if two Republican holdouts don't support Todd Blanche's nomination for attorney general. The president also asserting on social media that he could keep Blanche in his current role as acting AG. ABC's Christian Cordero with more.
19: Senators John Cornyn and Tom Tillis say they will not vote to confirm Todd Blanche until the administration addresses concerns over two key parts of a settlement agreement between Trump and the IRS, including putting in writing that a nearly $1.8 billion fund paid for by taxpayers to the president's political allies is dead, and narrowing the scope of the provision granting Trump and his family businesses immunity from IRS audits.
2: President Trump previously said he may wait until Cornyn and Tillis leave office in January to renominate Blanche for attorney general. Looking for things to do today?
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2: The Lindsay Clancy murder trial wraps up its first week of witness testimony. 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
2: 81 degrees in Boston at 4 o'clock. Good afternoon. I'm Suzanne Salisville. Here's what's happening. Week one in the Lindsay Clancy trial ended yesterday. The mother charged in the murder of her three young children. The day included a site visit to the Clancys' former home and testimony from doctors and first responders. WBZ's Brooke McCarthy has more.
28: Dr. Mark Tanerowitz treated three-year-old Dawson at Beth Israel Deaconess in Plymouth on the night of January 24th, 2023, trying multiple ways to save his life.
29: Approximately how long did you and your team work on Dawson?
30: I believe we worked on Dawson about 40 minutes. In addition to what the paramedics had done previously.
28: Lindsay Clancy has admitted to strangling her three kids with exercise bands in the basement of their Duxbury home. The defense says she was over-medicated and suffering from postpartum psychosis when she did that and tried to take her own life. Duxbury officer Richard Lepard took a med flight with Lindsay to Boston to receive treatment.
29: What was your role?
31: Just to overwatch and stay with her.
29: At any point when you were with her at the Brigham, did she ever, was she ever awake or responsive?
31: No, not to my knowledge.
28: Testimony will resume Monday. Brooke McCarthy, WBZ, Boston's News Radio.
2: Boston police arrest two suspects in connection with an armed robbery in Dorchester. It happened Thursday afternoon on Humboldt Ave, where a woman was robbed at knife point by two men on a moped. Devi Sanchez Aguavivas and Luis Ramirez Aguavivas are charged with armed robbery and assault with a dangerous weapon. They're expected to be arraigned in Roxbury District Court. It's day one of the Pan Mass Challenge, and riders are giving it all they've got.
4: We're riding just about 100 miles on road bikes on the new Worcester route at Holy Cross down to Bourne today. Though there's also riders in the PAMAS Challenge heading out from Wellesley and Babson College campus. The Worcester route is roughly 9 miles shorter than the original Sturbridge one, cutting out some hilly terrain. The PMC aims to raise $79 million for cancer research at Dana-Farber this year alone. And since 1980, the ride has raised over $1.1 billion to do just that. We may leave from different spots, but by the day's end, riders are staying at Mass Maritime Academy, where we fuel up, sleep over, and roll out for PMC Day 2, and its end destination in Provincetown. For the first time ever, founder Billy Starr is not physically riding his bike because of an injury, but he's still here to thank thousands of volunteers and riders, just like he always does. Jay Willett, WBZ Boston's News Radio.
2: More mosquitoes in Massachusetts test positive for West Nile.
5: Falmouth, Mashpee, and Barnstable are now at moderate risk for West Nile virus after more test samples came back positive this week. Framingham, Wayland, and Sudbury also added to the list of towns at moderate risk, which includes Boston, Worcester, Newton, Somerville, Cambridge, and more. So far, there have been no confirmed human or animal cases of West Nile virus, but we're up to nearly 60 positive mosquito samples across the state. Fortunately, it's all quiet on the Triple E front, with no positive samples or cases of any kind. Jared Brosnan, WBZ, Boston's News Radio.
2: A push for the state to seize Norwood Hospital by eminent domain is one step closer. More coming up.
6: 403 traffic and weather together. The Subaru retailers of New England, all-wheel drive traffic on the threes. Here's Gina.
3: Thanks, Suzanne, and good afternoon. Picking up word of a disabled bus now in a tough spot inside the Ted Williams Tunnel on that westbound side. Do not have a lane or exact location, but boy, you're already back to the airport. Eastbound's going to slow you down about halfway through. Busy on the expressway leaving the city, though, about Albany Street down to Columbia, and then again from Adams to the split. Northbound's gotten a little bit better, still a little slow. East Milton up to Northampton, and then just a little bit break in the action, and then Mass Ave in the ride to the north of town. 495 southbound, we're picking up a crash before 38 in Tewksbury, and then the ride to the south of town cleared that earlier crash on 93 southbound at 138 in Canton, so we're still busy there. We cleared the earlier crash as well southbound after 44 in the Plymouth stretch on Route 3 southbound. Continuing that ride, though, very heavy, about 4.5-5 miles now at the Sagamore Bridge, about 3-3.5 on the Bourne side of things, and then to the west of town, to eastbound. We have a left lane crash coming in after Route 12 in Leominster. Gina Tempesta, WBC's traffic on the threes.
2: The forecast, mostly cloudy skies tonight with a low of 69. More clouds than sun tomorrow, humid and breezy at times, highs in the low to mid 80s. A couple of showers late tomorrow night. On Monday, cloudy, breezy, and humid with a couple of showers and a thunderstorm, highs near 80. And Tuesday, cloudy and humid with another shower possible, high 82. Right now in Boston, it's partly cloudy and 81 degrees. A bill to allow the state to acquire Norwood Hospital passes in the House. WBZ's Madison Rogers.
7: Norwood Hospital has been shuttered since 2020 after catastrophic flooding and then the collapse of Steward Healthcare. Now, lawmakers have sent a bill to the governor's desk in a push to seize the property by eminent domain. The legislation would give the state power to take over the hospital, putting more pressure on the current property owner to make a deal with a new operator, lest the state step in. Mass General Brigham did walk away from negotiations to buy the property earlier this year after owner MPT raised its asking price from $250 million to $375 million, according to the Boston Globe. When Norwood Hospital closed, it left about 250,000 people without a nearby hospital. Madison Rogers, WBZ, Boston's News Radio.
2: State lawmakers have passed a bill that establishes guidelines for library book access. The bill outlines criteria for school library teachers to use while determining which materials are appropriate for a library, including whether it's age appropriate and serves an educational purpose. It also outlines steps that must be taken if a school wishes to remove materials from a library. Those include a public hearing and determination from a review committee, followed by a vote by a school committee or board of trustees. Students, parents, and guardians may also appeal a decision to remove materials. The bill has been sent to Governor Healey's desk for her signature. There's a chance to watch a classic shark flick tonight. And a local hotspot is helping set the scene.
5: The New England Aquarium is getting ready to close out Shark Week strong with the screening of Steven Spielberg's classic 1975 film, Jaws. Celebrating the 50th anniversary of the movie that kept everyone out of the water, folks can pack into the Simmons Theater tonight to watch on a nearly five-story high screen, complete with wraparound digital surround sound. Themed concessions will also be available for purchase, including specialty snacks and cocktails. Tickets are $10 each. The movie starts at 7 p.m. and doors open at 6. Luke Spear, WBZ, Boston's News Radio.
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0: The U.S. pork industry, a $27 billion a year business of ham, bacon, chops, and more, has a bit of an image problem.
8: It's pork, and it's catching on. The other white meat. Taste what's next.
0: Well, that old TV ad didn't help much because sales of pork products are getting dwarfed now by beef, despite beef prices at all-time highs, and chicken, a more affordable go-to protein source for many of us.
9: Pork demand has been very steady. Because we haven't seen large changes in both prices or the quantity being consumed.
0: That's Lee Schultz, chief economist at Ever.ag, who covers livestock and meat and says the big challenge for pork is inflation. That's where a new ad campaign touting pork's affordability and flexibility comes in.
10: What are you waiting for? Taste what pork can do.
0: But Schultz knows that changing consumer tastes and preferences about pork and about what they can afford to buy won't happen overnight. I'm Tom Busby, Bloomberg Business on WBZ, Boston's News Radio.
2: President Trump slams the Iranian negotiating team as war continues. Details coming up next.
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2: The Red Sox just capped off the winningest month in the team's history. The Sox won 21 out of their 25 games in July, vaulting themselves back into playoff contention. They're currently in the second wild card spot with a 3-game lead over the Minnesota Twins and Cleveland Guardians. The AL East title is also now right for the taking, with the Sox now just 6 games back on the Tampa Bay Rays and 3.5 games behind the Yankees. The Red Sox are back in action tonight, taking on the Dodgers in LA. Peyton Tolley has the mound for the Sox. Yoshinobu Yamamoto starts for the Dodgers. First pitch is at 9:10 p.m. How'd you like that, Gina? Much better pronunciation, wouldn't you say?
3: This is perfect. That's a tough one. I wouldn't want to have that in front of me, I'll tell you that.
2: It's 4:13, traffic and weather together. The Subaru Retailers of New England, all-wheel drive, traffic on the threes.
3: Yeah, my challenge today was Piscataqua River. That's why we had that earlier.
2: It's not easy. It's not easy.
3: Again, practice makes perfect. And we cleared that earlier crash on the Piscataqua River. By the way, we still have a little leftover of volume. And speaking of bridges, right now we have a disabled vehicle at the Tobin Bridge, actually right before the Tobin Bridge northbound inside the City Square Tunnel. That's going to slow you down. Inside the Ted Williams Tunnel, we have a disabled van. That's on the westbound side to the north of town. 495 southbound, we have a crash before Route 38 in Tewksbury. That has you back to 93. And then 93 southbound, we have that crash in the Canton stretch. That is in clearing stages right now. We're still getting word that there is a blockage there. Still left and middle lanes are still taken up with emergency crews. This is on your 93 southbound right after 138 in Canton. That's slowing you down on 95 southbound back to Route 1. Cleared that earlier crash in Plymouth at the 44 mark as you make your way past 44 if you're headed on Route 3 southbound. But now we're up to 5 miles at the Sagamore Bridge, about 3.5 at the Bourne, and still have that left lane crash. It's going to slow you down to eastbound after Route 12 in Leominster. 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Gina Tempesta, WBC's Traffic on the Threes.
2: Thank you, Gina. The forecast, mostly cloudy skies overnight with a low of 60. More clouds than sun tomorrow, humid and breezy at times, highs in the low to mid 80s. We'll have a couple of showers late tomorrow night. On Monday, cloudy, breezy, and humid with a couple of showers and a thunderstorm, highs near 80. On Tuesday, again, not so great, cloudy and humid with another shower possible, high 82. Right now in Boston, we have partly cloudy skies and 82 degrees.
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2: Good afternoon, I'm Suzanne Salisville. Here are the 5 things you need to know at 4:15. The first week of the Lindsay Clancy murder trial has wrapped up following witness testimony from first responders and site visits to the former Clancy home. Boston police arrest 2 suspects in connection with an armed robbery in Dorchester. Lawmakers on Beacon Hill pass a bill authorizing the state to seize Norwood Hospital by eminent domain. It now heads to the governor's desk for her signature. FIFA is dropping its plans to sell stakes in its tournaments to private investors following massive backlash. President Trump says efforts to reach a deal with Iran are failing. ABC's Alex Stone has more.
19: Faith in Iran's negotiating team, and while he's not completely ruling out a deal to end the war, he says the talks have not gone well.
20: I'm losing faith in them because they do lie
4: and they do misrepresent.
19: But the president says a deal could still be reached, as recent polling shows many Americans are increasingly turning against the war. A recent Quinnipiac poll finding 66% of Americans say the war is not worth fighting.
2: Meantime, Kuwait's military says Iran launched fresh drone strikes at the country this morning. They hit a number of vital facilities, but there were no casualties. The British Navy says a tanker was struck near the entrance to the Strait of Hormuz, though they did not say who was responsible for the attack. Russia launches another deadly attack on Ukraine. ABC's Mary Bruce has details.
20: Authorities say Russia launched a deadly missile attack on Kyiv. Ukrainian military officials say a barrage of more than 200 ballistic missiles and drones hit the capital city overnight. New video shows damages to residential buildings, a school, and the Lithuanian embassy. The mayor of Kyiv says at least 9 people were killed and 30 injured, including 4 children. Russia's defense ministry says the latest strike aimed to target Ukraine's

0: Should a president be allowed to use his public office to help his private business? The White House had no comment about the new service, but President Trump's company released a statement dismissing the ethics issue, saying Democratic critics just don't like free markets. The Justice Department is dropping the case against an American Olympian charged with damaging the Lincoln Memorial reflecting pool.
1: In a legal brief, the office of the D.C. U.S. Attorney, Jeanine Pirro, says the damage to the Lincoln Memorial reflecting pool was due to the result of flawed installation by the contractor, not David Hearn. The former U.S. Olympic canoeist was one of several people accused of vandalizing the landmark. The court's filing says the sealant lining the bottom of the reflecting pool started peeling off almost immediately after it was installed. I'm Scott Carr in Washington.
0: Tony Romo is on leave from his analyst role at CBS Sports following a recent arrest. The former Cowboys quarterback was arrested last week in Wisconsin on suspicion of drunk driving. CBS Sports announced yesterday that Romo was on leave until further notice. Yankee homecoming continues in Newburyport. WBZ's Drew Mulholland with that.
2: So many great events over the last week, from races to veterans events to music for all ages. You got the fireworks tonight. Mayor Sean Reardon in Newburyport, very pleased with how it's all played out.
3: It's just a great time to be in town. I mean, there's a lot going on. I talked about this a lot growing up, you know, for parents that worked, you know, before the times of just kids having a million different camps that they were in or just being scheduled to absolute death. Yankee Homecoming was that week that I think locals really looked forward to with kids. Free entertainment for them all week. You know, my dad was a teacher, so Yankee Homecoming was just a welcome. Time of the year, and plus it's like a good in between. Like, you know, we finished about half the summer. You get through Yankee Homecoming, and then you know you've got the rest of August before school starts back.
2: Yep, Yankee Homecoming, Newburyport never disappoints. The restaurants and shops, you know, they're cooking. Enjoy the fireworks tonight. Drew Mulholland, WBZ, Boston's News Radio.
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0: 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What's the latest, Gina?
7: Well, we're picking up word of a disabled vehicle in a tough spot right now. Suzanne, Pike eastbound over in the left-hand lane right before Route 30.

0: In Framingham, that's enough to slow you down for about a mile or so there, and then going to hit the brakes at Newton Corner and then Cambridge Street to Kenmore, the closer you get into downtown. Now, downtown Boston, Sumner and the TED, both back to the airport. We also have a breakdown northbound on the Tobin Bridge right by the City Square Tunnel. That's going to slow you down there. Northbound out of the city, 93 is okay, but we do have a crash to the north of town that's going to slow you down a couple of miles on 495 southbound right before Route 38 in Tewksbury. Now, to the south of town, still dealing with this crash. Last we heard, still taking up the left and middle lanes on 93 southbound at 138 in Canton. You're backing up onto 95, your 128 southbound ride back to Route 1. Also to the south of town, the Bourne Bridge, we have about a 3-mile delay, almost a 5-mile delay at the Sagamore Bridge if you're headed onto the Cape. And to the west of town, we're still dealing with that left lane crash on 2 eastbound after Route 12 in Leominster. Gina Tempesta, WBC's traffic on the 3s.
1: And now the 4-day WBZ AccuWeather forecast with Carl Eric.
2: A spotty shower or thundershower in a few spots through early this evening. Otherwise, staying humid overnight with a partly cloudy sky. Lows dipping to near 60 in some inland suburbs, 68 in downtown Boston. And a nice start to the weekend with typical summer weather tomorrow. A mix of clouds and sunshine. It will be warm and humid. Highs ranging from near 80 along the coast up to the mid-80s further inland. Then partly cloudy tomorrow night, low 69. Even Sunday, not all that bad, although there will be more cloud cover around. Should be rain-free with high 82 to 86. Then cloudy, breezy, warm and humid Monday with a couple of showers and a thunderstorm around, high 83. I'm AccuWeather meteorologist Kai Erickson, WBC, Boston's News Radio.
1: And right now in Boston, we have partly cloudy skies and 81 degrees.
3: It's a big boost in vehicle quality. J.D. Power's annual initial quality study of new cars saw a big jump this year. Study author Frank Hanley says one reason, believe it or not, is better cup holders.
4: We now have, you know, obviously a lot more people bringing in the reusable containers that they have that are larger and aluminum. So just manufacturers are getting better at accommodating those larger cups that everybody is bringing into their cars anymore.
3: The negative remains infotainment systems, issues with confusion, connectivity, and distraction.
4: We're putting a lot more information in those radio screens anymore and a lot more controls where, you know, it takes multiple steps to do things that used to be pretty simple.
3: Ford, which has had recall issues, seeing a big improvement. It's now the top mass market brand in terms of quality, right behind luxury brands Porsche and Genesis. With the Car Chronicles, I'm Jeff Gilbert.
1: Another Marvel character is set to return. WBZ's Luke Spear explains.
5: It's been almost 2 years since we've seen Venom on the big screen. And now, Sony says they have another project in the works that will feature the infamous symbiote. But instead of a live-action film like the last three we've seen, this one is set to be a fully animated feature. Producer Amy Pascal announced on the Happy, Sad, Confused podcast earlier this week that the project is confirmed to still be happening. It was first announced back in February, with Zach Lipovsky and Adam Stein of Final Destination Bloodline set to direct. Although not much is currently known about the story behind the project, the good news has kept fans hopeful for an MCU crossover between the Lethal Protector and the Friendly Neighborhood Web-Slinger. Luke Spear, WBZ, Boston's News Radio.
1: The newest Spider-Man movie is swinging its way to an all-time box office record. Deadline reports that Spider-Man Brand New Day made an estimated $167 million on opening day, beating the record set by Avengers Endgame. Coming up, a daytime stabbing on Boston Common has locals calling out the mayor and chief of police to do more.
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1: 81 degrees in Boston at 4:30. Good afternoon. I'm Suzanne Sawsville. Here's what's happening. A stabbing on Boston Common renews concerns over safety in the city. WBZ-TV's Tammy Mutasa has more.
16: In the middle of the afternoon in a tourist and family hotspot, another violent crime in Boston Common. And it's all caught on camera. A man is stabbed and rushed to the hospital, police say, after a fight with another man.
17: That's crazy. Like, broad daylight, people, like, kids, families, grandparents, everyone, like, is out going to work on their lunch break or whatever, and that is quite crazy.
16: This brazen act of violence is part of a troubling series of incidents in and around Boston Common and Downtown Crossing. In the last month, we've covered 5 people getting shot in separate incidents around Tremont Street. Just last week, Jonathan Sannon was beaten to death on the Common. The suspect was allegedly homeless, off his bipolar medication, with a history of violence. His stepfather called on the city to step up this week.
18: We deserve better than that. For God's sake, you know, Boston, really?
1: Police say the victim in this stabbing is expected to survive and no arrests have been made. A second teenager has now died from Wednesday's crash in Abington involving a stolen car that crashed into a tree. A female victim in her teens has died from her injuries. An officer tried to pull over the stolen SUV driven by 17-year-old Sebastian Hamilton. Hamilton later died from his injuries. 3 other teens in the car were also hospitalized with life-threatening injuries. Week 1 of testimony wrapped up yesterday in the Lindsay Clancy murder trial. The mother accused of killing her 3 young children. WBZ-TV's Christina Rex has more.
19: Jurors heard testimony from 2 Duxbury police officers who guarded Lindsay Clancy in the hospital for the hours following her suicide attempt.
20: She seemed to be sedated, not speaking or anything on the hospital bed, just laying there.
19: Before the witnesses took the stand, the jurors left the courthouse, traveling for what's known as a jury view, where they visit important locations in the case.
21: You can look at everything.
19: Jurors drove by 3V Restaurant, where Patrick Clancy testified to picking up the family's takeout that night. Then by the CVS in Kingston, where he picked up his daughter's meds, before ending at the family's former home on Summer Street in Duxbury. The house has new owners, but jurors were able to see the layout inside, which is similar to the night the children died.
1: Jurors were sent home before lunch because there were no more witnesses who were ready to testify. A person is hurt while riding the escalator at the Davis Square T station in Somerville yesterday. The MBTA says the person fell after a piece of clothing got caught in the bottom of the escalator. Another rider hit the emergency stop button and helped to remove the clothing. Officials say the victim was taken to the hospital for a hand injury. It's the second accident on the escalator this year. In February, a 40-year-old 24-year-old man died of strangulation by clothing after he fell and became trapped. Thousands of bikers are making the long trek through the Bay State to raise millions for cancer research. Details next. 4:33, time for traffic and weather together. The Subaru retailers of New England, all-wheel drive, traffic on the threes. Gina, what's going on?
0: Well, lots going on right now, Suzanne. We've got a laundry list of stuff to get through, including a new crash coming in on 128 northbound and Peabody by Lowell Street that's going to slow you down there. 495 southbound clearing that crash before Route 38 in Tewksbury. New crash coming in Route 3 southbound right at that ramp to 95 in Burlington. And then also to the west of town, we have a left lane disabled right before Route 30 in the Framingham stretch on the Turnpike eastbound. That's enough to slow you down almost back to Route 9. So that's a tough one. Also tough on the lower end of 128. We're still dealing with that crash on 93 northbound by 138, but that's slowing you right on the 93.5 southbound ride, 128 back to Route 1. And it's also affecting your ride now on 95 through the Canton stretch to get onto 93. If you're headed onto the Cape, we're up to about 5 miles at the Sagamore, about 3 at the Bourne, and still reeling from that earlier crash, although it looks as if it's getting better with all lanes reopened now finally in Leominster on 2 eastbound after Route 12. You should be all set. Gina Tempesta, WBZ's Traffic on the Threes.
1: The forecast, mostly cloudy tonight with a low of 69. More clouds than sun tomorrow. Humid and breezy at times. Highs in the low to mid 80s. A couple of showers late tomorrow night. On Monday, cloudy, breezy, and humid with a couple of showers and a thunderstorm. Highs near 80. On Tuesday, cloudy and humid with another shower possible, high 82. Right now in Boston, we have partly cloudy skies and 81 degrees. The annual Panmass Challenge is underway right now. The Bikeathon is a huge fundraiser for cancer research at the Dana-Farber Cancer Institute. WBZ's Sherry Small has more.
21: Each year on the first weekend of August, thousands of riders, volunteers, and supporters take part in the annual Bikeathon across Massachusetts with routes between 25 to 177 miles.
22: Dana-Farber's only mission is to decrease the burden of cancer everywhere.
21: Dana-Farber president and CEO Dr. Ben Ebert, an eight-time PMC writer himself, sat down with WBZ-TV's Lisa Hughes to talk about the incredible impact the annual ride continues to have on Dana-Farber.
22: The research that's supported here will ultimately benefit patients everywhere in the world.
21: Since its inception in 1980, the PMC has raised more than $1.1 billion for Dana-Farber cancer research.
22: It enables them to take on the most challenging, audacious projects that are difficult to fund any other way. And those are often the projects that lead to these transformational breakthroughs.
21: In fact, since 2020, more than half of all FDA-approved cancer drugs have a Dana-Farber connection. Sherry Small, WBZ Boston's News Radio.
1: This year, the goal is to raise $79 million. The family of a fallen state trooper files a wrongful death lawsuit against a Saugus restaurant.
23: Massachusetts State Trooper Kevin Traynor was killed in May after colliding with the wrong-way driver in Linfield. That driver, Hernan Marrero, was also killed, and now the Traynor family is suing the Route 1 restaurant Tribu, where Marrero was drinking prior to the crash. This comes just days after the Mexican restaurant had a hearing with the Alcohol Beverage Control Commission over its liquor license. The complaint accuses Tribu of overserving Marrero despite knowing or having every reason to know he would be driving away from the restaurant. The Traynor family is asking for $20 million in damages in the wrongful death suit. Jared Brosnan, WBZ, Boston's News Radio.
1: A Vermont college is the latest liberal arts school in New England dealing with the pressures of declining enrollment. The Globe says St. Michael's College in Colchester, Vermont, received a notice in June from the New England Commission of Higher Education, warning the school that it could lose its accreditation if steps are not taken to solidify its finances. All right, time now for a check on business with Bloomberg.
24: With masses of people at the beach, at the ball game, or otherwise outside under the pounding summer sun, the sunscreen business is thinking about how to make your SPF routine more than just a seasonal one.
25: Awareness around preventative health is really changing how consumers behave when it comes to sun protection.
24: Melissa Del Rey, CEO of SPF skincare company Supergoop.
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24: For sunscreen makers trying to spread year-round protection, the sky's still the limit.
2: In the U.S., only 12% of consumers use sunscreen every day.
24: But as some of us apply more sunscreen, others are doing the opposite.
2: American Dermatology Association found that 16 million U.S. consumers stopped using sunscreen altogether because of the misinformation online.
24: Del Rey says it's up to the industry to alleviate public concern, including by offering more mineral-based products for those who want them. Andrew O'Day, Bloomberg Business on WBZ, Boston's News Radio.
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29: I think it's just a balance.
1: Patriots head coach Mike Vrabel addressing the media prior to today's practice. Given that the team only gets an hour and a half on the field right now, he says it's hard to find the sweet spot when it comes to getting the team ready to play and developing younger players.
29: So those are some things I think about when I'm trying to figure out who gets the reps. But I also want to give those guys a chance to put tape on there. They've been in the meetings. They've been doing individual drills. And, so I think it's just a balance.
1: The next public practice is set for Monday morning. Meantime, the Sox are in action tonight on the West Coast, taking on the Dodgers at 9:10 p.m. The Sox beat the Dodgers last night 9-4. It's 4:43, time for traffic and weather together. The Subaru Retailers of New England all-wheel drive traffic on the 3s. Gina, where are we?
0: We're going to start downtown Boston right now, Suzanne. We're picking up word of a disabled vehicle in a tough spot northbound inside the Tip O'Neill Tunnel at Sturrow Drive. You're already backing up to Mass Ave as a result. That southbound ride's really not too bad, just a little sluggish as you make your way from Albany Street down to Neponset and then Furnacebrook to the split. Good news to the south of town. We cleared that earlier crash on 93 northbound at 1:30. In Canton, we're in recovery mode there. And if you're headed towards the Cape right now, the southbound ride's gotten a little bit better until you hit the bridge at Sagamore. That's backed up about 4.5 miles, about 2 miles on the Bourne side of things. The rest of your ride downtown Boston, by the way, and not too bad on Sturrow Drive, but the airport tunnels are busy inside the Sumner and the TED back to the airport, the Callahan and the TED East. Not too bad and not too tough leaving the city on 93 northbound. But the ride to the north, 128 northbound, we have a crash at Lowell Street in Peabody. That's going to slow you down there. 495 southbound clearing a crash at 38 in Tewksbury, and also a crash on Route 3 southbound at 95 in Burlington. 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Gina Tempesta, WBC's traffic on the threes.
1: Mostly cloudy skies overnight with a low of 69. More clouds than sun tomorrow. Humid and breezy at times. Highs in the low to mid 80s. A couple of showers late tomorrow night. On Monday, cloudy, breezy, and humid with a couple of showers and a thunderstorm. Highs near 80. And on Tuesday, cloudy and humid with another shower possible. High 82. Right now in Boston, we have partly cloudy skies and 81 degrees.
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1: Good afternoon. I'm Suzanne Salisville. Here are the five things you need to know at 4:45. Another violent crime on Boston Common, with police saying a person was stabbed in broad daylight yesterday afternoon. A second teen has now died from her injuries after Wednesday's fatal crash in Abington involving a stolen car. It's the first day of the Pan Mass Challenge, with thousands of riders raising money for Dana-Farber Cancer Research. Russia launches another missile attack on Kyiv overnight, with Ukrainian officials saying at least 9 people were killed and 30 others injured. The U.S. is reportedly weighing a round of intense strikes on Iranian infrastructure that could begin as soon as this weekend. ABC's Mary Bruce has more.
7: Sources tell us the president is weighing another round of strikes, intense strikes on energy targets. And I pressed the president on how long Americans can expect this back and forth to drag on. And the president told me Iran will get weaker. They'll get a little stronger, but they'll get weaker. And then they'll peter out, in his words.
1: U.S. embassies in the Middle East are warning Americans in the region about a, quote, unforeseen escalation, and say they should be ready to leave should there be one. President Trump this week announced a deal for Hamas to disarm and Israel to withdraw from Gaza. But there are still questions about whether Hamas and Israel are on board. ABC's Alex Prochet with that.
8: Hamas says its commitment to disarm is dependent on Israel withdrawing from Gaza first, saying in a statement, "The occupation's commitment to ending the killing and halting its attacks is the essential prerequisite." Israel has yet to officially commit to the agreement. The president, with few details during a cabinet meeting at Camp David Friday, but he insists Israel is happy with the deal.
1: The Israeli government has not yet issued a formal statement on the deal, which is part of a U.S.-brokered ceasefire announced last year. The city of Salem is the place to be this weekend as it celebrates its 400th anniversary. Visitors are discovering there's a lot more to the witch city than just witches.
9: It's a city with a rich history and heritage. And on its 400th anniversary, Salem put it all out there for visitors to marvel at and locals to be proud of.
10: Filled with pride for our city. I love my hometown, and today's parade and the festival that's coming up, to see all of our neighbors along the parade route, but also the people walking in the parade, just fills me with so much joy and so much pride.
9: Salem's Mayor Dominic Pangallo among the marchers who made their way through the city's historic downtown to the Maritime National Historic Park.
10: The parade went away a couple of decades ago. Not really sure why, but we thought with the celebration of our 400th anniversary this year, it was the right time to bring it back and really center it on our history, who we are today, and our very special community here in the city of Salem.
9: On a beautiful August afternoon, Salem put its best face forward to celebrate its rich history and heritage. In Salem, Mike Macklin, WBZ, Boston's News Radio.
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11: Dozens of kids strut their stuff in downtown Crossing, showing off their new back-to-school clothes that they got for free, while the Boys and Girls Club of Boston alumni show off their own stuff.
12: I started in high school just designing nails and learning how to do them myself and then doing my friends' nails.
11: Deanna owns D Unique Nails, and she's got a booth set up here at the 4th annual We Own the Day Alumni Market. She grew up going to the Chelsea Jordan Boys and Girls Club, where she now works. She tells me coming to these markets is a great way for her to meet other alums.
12: Just like networking is like the most exciting part of it. Like I'm meeting people who are just walking by and they're actually a lot closer to my network than I thought.
11: Michaela from the South Boston Club is here with her daughter. She owns Michaela's Market, selling crocheted stuffed animals and clothing.
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1: President Trump is threatening to push forward with his controversial anti-weaponization fund if two Republican holdouts don't support Todd Blanche's nomination for attorney general. The president also asserting on social media that he would keep Blanche in his current role as acting AG. ABC's Christian Cordero has more.
14: Senators John Cornyn and Tom Tillis say they will not vote to confirm Todd Blanche until the administration addresses concerns over two key parts of a settlement agreement between Trump and the IRS, including putting in writing that a nearly $1.8 billion fund paid for by taxpayers to the president's political allies is dead, and narrowing the scope of the provision granting Trump and his family businesses immunity from IRS audits.
1: President Trump previously said he may wait until Cornyn and Tillis leave office in January to renominate Blanche for attorney general. FIFA is dropping its plan to sell stakes in its competitions to private investors. The plan sparked a massive backlash, including a vote by European soccer's governing body to boycott all FIFA events, including the World Cup, if the deal went through. In a statement yesterday, FIFA president Gianni Infantino confirmed the deal is dead, saying the project had created divisions that are no longer in the interests of its original objective. Attorneys for NBA veteran Terry Rozier are asking a judge to dismiss bribery charges. A new court filing indicates federal prosecutors have evidence that Rozier didn't know about alleged prop bets placed on his performance ahead of a game in 2023. Prosecutors maintain that Rozier not only knew about the bets and adjusted his play accordingly, but took bribes for his participation. A trial is scheduled for February.
28: You have the app, but do you have the story?
15: We have some trouble on the expressway. Let's start off with Kristen Eck.
16: Lori, this is shaping up to be a pretty unfun morning here. It's just one of those mornings on the expressway where you wish you could turn around and go home. Well, wait a minute. That's every morning.
15: True that.
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0: Hi, thanks, Suzanne, and good afternoon. Still pretty busy out there.

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0: In Back Bay, Rosa y Marigold, a Peruvian restaurant, is also participating for the first time. They recently opened this location, and Brad, a server here, tells me they're excited to get in on the action and that they're already seeing a business boom with fully booked reservations on night one.
2: So we're excited to see how it's gonna play out, and we're here to serve you. Yeah.
0: In Back Bay, Emma Friedman, WBZ Boston's News Radio.
3: A bill to allow the state to acquire Norwood Hospital passes in the House. WBZ's Madison Rogers with that.
4: Norwood Hospital has been shuttered since 2020 after catastrophic flooding and then the collapse of Steward Healthcare. Now, lawmakers have sent a bill to the governor's desk in a push to seize the property by eminent domain. The legislation would give the state power to take over the hospital, putting more pressure on the current property owner to make a deal with a new operator, lest the state step in. Mass General Brigham did walk away from negotiations to buy the property earlier this year after owner MPT raised its asking price from $250 million to $375 million, according to the Boston Globe. When Norwood Hospital closed, it left about 250,000 people without a nearby hospital. Madison Rogers, WBZ, Boston's News Radio.
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5: You're familiar with McDonald's iconic Happy Meal for kids.
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7: A prize?
5: Now more high-end restaurants seem to be taking a page from McDonald's with their own take on the Happy Meal aimed at the grown-up crowd.
8: The adult version of this Happy Meal always replaces the toy with a cocktail.
5: Our reporter Sarah Foster spoke with Bloomberg TV.
8: A lot of these adult Happy Meals looked luxurious.
5: And the meals are so popular that some restaurants are having a hard time keeping up with demand.
8: I spoke with one restaurant that was selling so many adult Happy Meals that they had to kind of pull it away.
5: Bloomberg's Foster said diners she spoke with talked about what they described as having decision fatigue, and so having a curated meal at a set price was appealing.
8: You know, you see that with line culture, TikTok and social media is just proliferating new restaurants to try, and sometimes they just want to have the meal laid out for them.
5: Diners also told Foster that they would not turn away a toy if it was offered. I'm Gina Cervetti, Bloomberg Business on WBZ. 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
9: Hi, this is Russ Hackman, host of The Wall Street Sweeper and author of the book Wall Street Is Not Your Friend. 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
8: Some good news for the Patriots at training camp today, as second-round pick Gabe Akis took the field for the first time.
9: We've talked to you about the return-to-play protocol that we have, and so now he gets handed over to the coaches, and that'll be in a limited role. He won't be involved in the team reps, but hopefully Monday that we'll see him back out there.
8: Patriots head coach Mike Vrabel says Akis was itching to get out there as he rehabs a knee injury.
9: You know, you want that. You want guys that are, you know, looking for ways in as opposed for looking for ways out. And, you know, I think he just wants to get out there and get acclimated and be with his teammates. That's all he wants to do. He just wants to play football.
8: Public practices resume on Monday at Gillette Stadium. Meantime, out in L.A., the Red Sox are getting ready for Game 2 against the Dodgers. First pitch is set for 9:10 p.m. All right, it's 5:13.

0: News, Susancelli, 128 northbound, just cleared that earlier crash by Lowell Street in Peabody, so we're in recovery mode. And southbound, we had some big-time Curiosity delay, so you're still struggling back to about 35 in the Danvers stretch. Still a delay with this crash on 495 southbound before Route 38 in Tewksbury, though, and also the crash at Route 3 southbound at the Burlington stretch as you make your way onto 95. It's going to slow your roll just a little bit there. Tobin Bridge southbound, still dealing with a left-lane crash at the center span, and this is a tough one. You're backed almost to the Revere Beach Parkway, so a big time delays on Route 1 southbound approaching the Tobin Bridge. Also, the airport tunnels to Sumner and the Ted back to Logan, and it's busy leaving the city on the expressway, Albany Street down to Neponset, and then Furnace Brook to the split. Northbound's going to be just about East Milton up to, we're going to call that Southampton, and then it kind of breaks free, not too bad, into the tunnel after that. If you're headed over to Fenway right now, we're seeing a lot of volume. We're backing onto the Soldiers Field Road area by the BU Bridge. That's your eastbound ride. Westbound's going to just slow you down approaching the Hatchell, and eastbound on the Turnpike, that's busy from Cambridge Street to Kenmore. 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Gina Tempesta, WBZ's traffic on the threes.
1: Mostly cloudy tonight with a low of 69. More clouds and sun tomorrow. Humid and breezy at times. Highs in the low to mid 80s. A couple of showers late tomorrow night. On Monday, cloudy, breezy, and humid with a couple of showers and a thunderstorm. Highs near 80. On Tuesday, cloudy and humid with another shower around. High 82. Right now in Boston, it's partly cloudy and 81.
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1: Good afternoon. I'm Suzanne Sawsville. Here are the five things you need to know. The Lindsay Clancy murder trial is set to resume Monday after the first week of witness testimony. President Trump threatens to revive his anti-weaponization fund after Todd Blanche's nomination for Attorney General stalls in the Senate. Boston police arrest two suspects in connection with an armed robbery in Dorchester. Lawmakers on Beacon Hill pass a bill authorizing the state to seize Norwood Hospital by eminent domain. President Trump says efforts to reach a deal with Iran are failing. ABC's Alex Stone reports.
3: President Trump says he is losing faith in Iran's negotiating team, and while he's not completely ruling out a deal to end the war, he says the talks have not gone well.
4: I'm losing faith in them because they do lie. And they do misrepresent.
3: But the president says a deal could still be reached, as recent polling shows many Americans are increasingly turning against the war. A recent Quinnipiac poll finding 66% of Americans say the war is not worth fighting.
1: Meantime, Kuwait's military says Iran launched fresh drone strikes at the country this morning, which hit a number of vital facilities, but there were no casualties. The British Navy says a tanker was struck near the entrance to the Strait of Hormuz, though they did not say who was responsible for that attack. Russia launches another deadly attack on Ukraine. ABC's Mary Bruce has details.
5: Authorities say Russia launched a deadly missile attack on Kyiv. Ukrainian military officials say a barrage of more than 200 ballistic missiles and drones hit the capital city overnight. New video shows damages to residential buildings, a school, and the Lithuanian embassy. The mayor of Kyiv says at least 9 people were killed and 30 injured, including 4 children. Russia's defense ministry says the latest strike aimed to target Ukraine's logistic facilities and military sites.
1: Following the attack, Ukrainian President Zelensky pressed the need for more Patriot ballistic missile defense systems, writing on social media that every night without them results in more casualties. President Trump's social media posts can send stocks soaring and plunging. And starting today, Wall Street traders can get special fast access to them. The move raises ethics questions about whether it constitutes insider trading. And how far should a president be allowed to use his public office to help his private business? The White House had no comment about the new service, but President Trump's company released a statement dismissing the ethics issue, saying Democratic critics don't like free markets. The Justice Department is dropping the case against an American Olympian charged with damaging the Lincoln Memorial reflecting pool.
6: In a legal brief, the office of the D.C. U.S. Attorney, Jeanine Pirro, says the damage to the Lincoln Memorial reflecting pool was due to the result of flawed installation by the contractor, not David Hearn. The former U.S. Olympic canoeist was one of several people accused of vandalizing the landmark. The court's filing says the sealant lining the bottom of the reflecting pool started peeling off almost immediately after it was installed. I'm Scott Carr in Washington.
1: The American Red Cross is warning of a nationwide blood shortage, declaring its second ever national blood supply crisis. Donations have fallen to a four-year summer low, but the organization's Kelly Eisner says it wouldn't be difficult to reverse the trend.
7: If we could just get three more donors at every single blood drive this summer, that would be enough to stop this shortage.
1: There's currently less than a one-day supply of type O positive blood, the most commonly transfused blood type. Health officials are urging eligible donors of all blood types to make an appointment. There's a chance to watch a classic shark flick tonight, and a local hotspot is helping set the scene. WBZ's Luke Spear.
8: The New England Aquarium is getting ready to close out Shark Week strong with the screening of Steven Spielberg's classic 1975 film, Jaws. Celebrating the 50th anniversary of the movie that kept everyone out of the water, folks can pack into the Simmons Theater tonight to watch on a nearly five-story high screen, complete with wraparound digital surround sound. Themed concessions will also be available for purchase, including specialty snacks and cocktails. 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The movie starts at 7 p.m. and doors open at 6. 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
9: Yankee Homecoming is winding down this weekend. Fireworks tonight, you got to get there. Always a great show. And from the bustling sidewalks, the packed shops, the restaurants, the road races, Mayor Sean Reardon, a Newburyport boy born and raised, knows how lucky they are to celebrate Yankee Homecoming Week.
10: There's just a lot going on in the city, and just, you know, it really celebrates what Newburyport's all about.
9: It's all organized, and people are in good spirits. And
10: yeah, I think anytime, too. I mean, I think the live music is a huge part of that as well. It's the fact that you can come down here throughout the day, downtown Newburyport, whether it be In Street, Market Square, or over on our Waterfront Park and see live music all week is pretty great.
9: Pretty great indeed. Enjoy the fireworks tonight. It's been another great Yankee homecoming in Newburyport. Drew Mulholland, WBZ, Boston's News Radio.
2: 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That way, as soon as you start your car...
11: Good morning, I'm Jeff Brown. Thank you for getting your day started with us. Here's what's going on.
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2: .523 traffic and weather together. The Subaru retailers of New England, all-wheel drive traffic on the threes. Where are we, Gina?
3: Well, we're headed towards the Tobin Bridge right now, Suzanne, on that southbound side where we're clearing a left lane crash at the center span. It looks as if they're getting ready to open that lane up. But in the meantime, you're still pretty much back to Route 16. So this is a tough ride. Also still tough inside the TED and the Sumner. You're back to the airport. Your rest of your downtown ride, really not too bad if you're headed over to Kenmore right now. A little bit busy on that eastbound side. Soldiers Field Road backing to the BU Bridge to get to that ramp. The westbound ride's really not too bad at all. Southbound out of the city, Albany Street down to just about Columbia Road, a tap of the brakes at the split, so much better there. Better on the northbound side, still a little slow going from East Milton up to about Southampton, and then you look good into the tunnel. If you're headed towards the Cape right now, still a very rough ride, about 2 and 2.5 miles on the Bourne and about 3, 3.5 at the Sagamore Bridge. Rest of the ride to the south and recovery mode from that earlier crash, still at 138 in Canton on 93 southbound, so it's still busy approaching from 95 down to 24. Gina Tempesta, WBC's traffic on the threes.
2: And now the 4-day WBZ AccuWeather forecast with Carl Erickson.
4: A brief shower in a few spots this evening, otherwise partly to mostly cloudy tonight, low 69. Clouds and peaks of sunshine tomorrow. It will be breezy at times with a warm and humid afternoon, high 82 to 86. Partly cloudy tomorrow night, there'll be a shower or two late, especially after midnight, low 70. And warm and sticky on Monday with a couple of showers and thunderstorms. Watch out for brief downpours, high near 80. And still a leftover shower on Tuesday, otherwise mostly cloudy and humid, high 82. I'm AccuWeather meteorologist Kai Erickson, WBC. Boston's News Radio.
2: And right now in Boston, we have partly sunny skies and 81 degrees.
5: I'm Drew Mulholland at the WBZ Water Cooler. Carly Simon, now 83 years old, opens up this week about her diagnosis with Parkinson's disease, saying she's been learning how to live with it. She keeps going. More new music on the way, too, from Carly Simon. She's always said her career is crazy because she wasn't always the most outgoing.
6: I was born very shy, and I was born without the desire to be in front of anybody or to show off. I was the third daughter, so I'd have thought of myself as being a goof.
5: That with Dan Rather a couple years ago. Carly Simon's new album, Comes in Waves, drops in less than 2 weeks. Fun night in Newburyport tonight, too. The Yankee Homecoming fireworks start to bring a close to the last week of fun. Mayor Sean Reed in Newburyport telling me it's all been great, especially after that sewage spill from Haverhill into the Merrimack River right before the 4th of July. And that investigation goes on, too. Here is the mayor.
7: You know, we had a state call last week with a number of different state agencies who are investigating. That's ongoing, so we have no new information there. I will just reiterate that we are looking at any kind of legal action that we could possibly take. And so I'll make sure I inform the city once we're in a better place there. But we are still looking at that.
5: Yeah, it was a very serious deal. But it's nice to see the tourism back again in Newburyport. And enjoy the fireworks tonight. People, always a fun time. Yankee Homecoming. I'm Drew Mulholland at the WBZ Water Cooler.
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2: A Marvel TV series is not coming back for a second season after all.
9: Marvel Studios has canceled their critically acclaimed Wonder Man series. This comes after Disney previously announced a second season for the show back in March. That show starred Yahya Abdul-Mateen II as the titular character who struggles to make it as an actor in Hollywood while also hiding the fact that he has superpowers. It also included Ben Kingsley, who previously appeared in MCU movies like Iron Man 3 and Shang-Chi and the Legend of the Ten Rings. The show recently picked up an Emmy nomination for Outstanding Lead Actor in a Comedy Series for Yahya's performance, and according to a source from Variety, this doesn't necessarily mean the end for the Wonder Man character, as he could possibly appear in future MCU projects down the line. Shane Stokes, WBZ, Boston's News Radio.
2: The newest Spider-Man movie is swinging its way to an all-time box office record. Deadline reports that Spider-Man Brand New Day made an estimated $167 million on opening day, beating the record set by Avengers Endgame. Christopher Nolan's The Odyssey is staying strong against the competition. It's expected to make another $52 million this weekend. There's a renewed concern about safety near Boston Common after a daytime stabbing. Details coming up next.
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2: 81 degrees in Boston at 5:30. Good afternoon. I'm Suzanne Sawsville. Here's what's going on. A stabbing on Boston Common renews concerns over safety in the city. WBZ-TV's Tammy Mutasa has more.
15: In the middle of the afternoon in a tourist and family hotspot, another violent crime in Boston Common. And it's all caught on camera. A man is stabbed and rushed to the hospital, police say, after a fight with another man.
16: That's crazy. Like, broad daylight, people, like, kids, families, grandparents, everyone, like, is out going to work on their lunch break or whatever, and that is quite crazy.
15: This brazen act of violence is part of a troubling series of incidents in and around Boston Common and Downtown Crossing. In the last month, we've covered five people getting shot in separate incidents around Tremont Street. Just last week, Jonathan Sannon was beaten to death on the Common. The suspect was allegedly homeless, off his bipolar medication, with a history of violence. His stepfather called on the city to step up this week.
17: We deserve better than that. For God's sake, you know, Boston, really?
2: Police say the victim in this stabbing is expected to survive, and there have been no arrests. A second teenager has now died from Wednesday's crash in Abington involving a stolen car that crashed into a tree. A female victim in her teens has died from her injuries. An officer tried to pull over the stolen SUV driven by 17-year-old Sebastian Hamilton. Hamilton later died from his injuries. Three other teens in the car were also hospitalized with life-threatening injuries. Week one of testimony wrapped up yesterday in the Lindsay Clancy murder trial, the mother accused of killing her three young children. WBZ-TV's Christina Rex has more.
18: Jurors heard testimony from two Duxbury police officers who guarded Lindsay Clancy in the hospital for the hours following her suicide attempt.
19: She seemed to be sedated, not speaking or anything on the hospital bed, just laying there.
18: Before the witnesses took the stand, the jurors left the courthouse. House, traveling for what's known as a jury view, where they visit important locations in the case.
20: You can look at everything.
18: Jurors drove by 3V Restaurant, where Patrick Clancy testified to picking up the family's takeout that night. Then by the CVS in Kingston, where he picked up his daughter's meds, before ending at the family's former home on Summer Street in Duxbury. The house has new owners, but jurors were able to see the layout inside, which is similar to the night the children died.
21: Jurors were sent home before lunch because there were no more witnesses who were ready to testify. A person is hurt while riding the escalator at the Davis Square T station in Somerville yesterday. The MBTA says the person fell after a piece of clothing got caught in the bottom of the escalator. Another rider hit the emergency stop button and helped to remove the clothing. Officials say the victim was taken to the hospital for a hand injury. It's the second accident on the escalator this year. Back in February, a 40-year-old man died of strangulation by clothing after he fell and became trapped. Salem celebrates 400 years of the Witch City. Details next. But first, it's 5:33. 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The Subaru Retailers of New England all-wheel drive traffic on the threes. What's the latest, Gina?
3: Delays for folks headed into the city on the Tobin Bridge. Unfortunately, Suzanne still clearing up the remnants of that earlier crash. It was in the left-hand lane at the center span on the Tobin Bridge. And you still are back pretty much to the Revere Beach Parkway, Route 16. So still a tough ride headed into town. Also a little bit busy on the turnpike eastbound from Cambridge Street to Fenway. The Stero Drive ride, though, is really not too bad. Just a tap of the brakes both directions as you make your way to Kenmore right now. The airport tunnels, the Ted and the Sumner back to the airport. The Ted eastbound's cleared out pretty nicely. Southbound on the expressway, Albany Street, down to a new crash that's coming in at Adams Street. So that's going to slow you down there. It's a stop and go anyway. And then northbound East Milton up past Neponset, almost to Morrissey, and then you look pretty good into the tunnel after that. Still has some delays to the south of town on 93 northbound, coming off of that ramp at 95 in the Canton stretch to 24. Looks pretty good after that. Route 3 southbound in pretty good shape. He's just going to hit a lot of volume still at the Sagamore Bridge, about 3 miles, about two and a half headed on Cape at the Bourne. Gina Tempesta, WBC's traffic on the threes.
21: The forecast, mostly cloudy skies overnight with a low of 69. More clouds than sun tomorrow, humid and breezy at times, highs in the low to mid 80s. A couple of showers late tomorrow night. On Monday, cloudy, breezy and humid with a couple of showers and a thunderstorm, highs near 80. And on Tuesday, still not great, cloudy and humid with another shower around, high 82. Right now in Boston, we have partly sunny skies and 81 degrees. The city of Salem is the place to be this weekend as it celebrates its 400th anniversary. Visitors are discovering there's a lot more to the Witch City than just witches.
22: Salem pulled out all the stops to celebrate its 400th anniversary. Residents and visitors alike turned out on a beautiful August Saturday to cheer on the city's Heritage Day parade.
23: I mean, celebrating the 400th anniversary of the city at the same time we're celebrating the 250th anniversary of the birth of the country is really special. And they brought back this amazing parade. You saw the turnout. People are really enthusiastic.
22: Lieutenant Governor Kim Driscoll, formerly Salem's mayor, led the parade along Lafayette and Derby streets through the city's historic downtown to the Maritime National Historic Park.
23: We are right here at the Custom House. The Great Age of Sail helped define Salem and frankly helped define our country in so many ways. It's an embarrassment of riches when it comes to history in Salem. We want to make sure people know all the stories, not just the witch trials.
22: From shipbuilding to fishing to education and more, there's plenty to celebrate as Salem celebrates 400 years with an eye fixed on its future as well as its past. In Salem, Mike Macklem, WBZ, Boston's News Radio.
21: A multi-million dollar lawsuit is filed in the wake of the death of a Massachusetts state police trooper. WBZ's Jared Brosnan has details.
24: The family of fallen state trooper Kevin Traynor is asking for $20 million in damages in a wrongful death lawsuit filed against the Saugus restaurant Tribu, its owners, and some workers. The suit accuses the Mexican restaurant of overserving Herman Marrero, the wrong-way driver who killed Trainer and himself after a head-on collision in Linfield in May. Earlier this week, the state's Alcoholic Beverage Control Commission held a hearing over the restaurant's liquor license. Marrero, whose BAC was over twice the legal limit at the time of the crash, was drinking at Tribu for hours, and according to the suit, was served 9 drinks before he drove the wrong way down Route 1. Jared Brosnan, WBZ, Boston's News Radio.
21: FIFA is dropping its plan to sell stakes in its competitions to private investors. The plan sparked a massive backlash, including a vote by European soccer's governing body to boycott all FIFA events, including the World Cup, if the deal went through. Time now for a check on business with Bloomberg.
0: How do you like to go back to college but not have to write papers or take tests? Growing number of retirees are enjoying life on college campuses.
4: They're just a completely new generation of retirement living.
0: Andrew Carl, senior living consultant, says today's retirees want more stimulation.
4: This is the most highly educated retirement demographic in history. Don't see ourselves as old.
0: Dozens of colleges and universities are offering housing for aging adults on campus or nearby, including Arizona State in Tempe and LaSalle University outside Boston, with others in the works at Purdue in Indiana and SUNY Purchase in New York. Seniors, i.e. senior citizens, get student IDs, audit classes, use the library, and even mentor students. And Carl says something psychologists call the reminiscence bump makes these communities even more appealing, especially for those who enjoyed themselves back in the day.
4: Our most powerful memories are actually formed between the ages of about 18 and 25.
0: I'm Denise Pellegrini, Bloomberg Business on WBZ, Boston's News Radio.
21: President Trump is reportedly planning more strikes against Iran, the very latest coming up next.
6: A woman called to compliment our kindness in handling the funeral services for her dad. 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
21: The Red Sox West Coast road trip continues in L.A. tonight. The Sox are coming off another comeback last night over the Dodgers, winning 9-4. Game 2 is set for tonight at 9:10 p.m. Peyton Tolley will face off with Dodgers' Yoshinobu Yamamoto. July was one for the history books for the Sox as they broke the franchise record for the winningest month of all time. All eyes are on the front office ahead of the trade deadline on Monday. The Sox are expected to be active, but time will tell if they can make a move before the 6 p.m. deadline. All right, it's 5:43. Back to the roads we go with traffic and weather together. The Subaru Retailers of New England, all-wheel drive, traffic on the threes. What's going on, Gina?
3: Well, we still have some hot spots out there right now, Suzanne, including cleaning up this crash on the Tobin Bridge southbound by the center span. Getting a little bit better, but it's still a stop and go back to Route 16. And then after that, you're good to go as you come into downtown Boston. Downtown Boston's not too bad. The Tobin Bridge after that is looking good. The loop ramp is okay. It's going to be a little slow on that lower end of a 120 as you come off the connector, rather, getting onto Stereo on the westbound side, but kind of eases off after that if you're headed over to Fenway. Really not too bad. And the eastbound ride's looking pretty good. The Ted and the Sumner are still pretty much back to the airport, and southbound on the expressway, that's going to slow you down now from Albany Street down to a crash that's working at Adams Street. Don't have a lane on that, but it's a slow roll. And then northbound's going to slow you down from East Milton up past that crash up to just about Southampton and Mass Ave into the tunnel after that. The ride to the south of town getting a lot better out there, but we still have about a 2.5 mile delay headed to the Cape on both bridges right now. To the north of town, a little bit of volume, especially on that southbound side of the upper end of 120. It could be some solar glare out there that we have to contend with because it's very heavy from Route 1 down to the Cloverleaf. 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Gina Tempesta, WBC's Traffic on the Threes.
21: Mostly cloudy skies tonight with a low of 69. More clouds and sun tomorrow. Humid and breezy at times. Highs in the low to mid 80s. A couple of showers late tomorrow night. On Monday, cloudy, breezy, and humid with a couple of showers and a thunderstorm, highs near 80. And on Tuesday, cloudy and humid with another shower possible, high 82. Right now in Boston, it's partly sunny and 81 degrees.
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21: Good afternoon. I'm Suzanne Salisville. Here are the five things you need to know at 5:45. Police say a person was stabbed in broad daylight on Boston Common yesterday afternoon. No arrests have been made. A second teen has now died from her injuries after Wednesday's fatal crash in Abington involving a stolen car. It's the first day of the Pan Mass Challenge with thousands of riders raising money for Dana-Farber Cancer Research. Russia launches another missile attack on Kyiv overnight, with Ukrainian officials saying at least 9 people were killed and 30 others injured. The U.S. is reportedly weighing a round of intense airstrikes on Iranian infrastructure that could begin as soon as this weekend. ABC's Mary Bruce has more.
8: Sources tell us the president is weighing another round of strikes, intense strikes on energy targets. And I pressed the president on how long Americans can expect this back and forth to drag on. And the president told me Iran will get weaker. They'll get a little stronger, but they'll get weaker. And then they'll peter out, in his words.
21: U.S. embassies in the Middle East are warning Americans in the region about a, quote, unforeseen escalation and say they should be ready to leave should there be one. President Trump this week announced a deal for Hamas to disarm and Israel to withdraw from Gaza. But there are still questions about whether Hamas and Israel are on board. ABC's Alex Preshay has that.
9: Hamas says its commitment to disarm is dependent on Israel withdrawing from Gaza first, saying in a statement, the occupation's commitment to ending the killing and halting its attacks is the essential prerequisite. Israel has yet to officially commit to the agreement. The president, with few details during a cabinet meeting at Camp David Friday, but he insists Israel is happy with the deal.
21: The Israeli government has not yet issued a formal statement on the deal, which is part of a U.S.-brokered ceasefire announced last year. Well, a whole lot of money is up for grabs with the Megabucks and Powerball. WBZ's Charlie Bergeron has the numbers.
10: The Massachusetts Megabucks jackpot has never been higher. A $2 ticket could earn you over $25 million. Last time the jackpot was hit was April of 2025. The multi-state Powerball drawing is also tonight. Pull out another $2 to take a shot at the game's largest jackpot of the year, $707 million at stake. Cash option, after you shell out $400 million in taxes, you'll take home $307 million. No one has claimed Powerball's grand prize since May 2nd, when tickets sold in Florida and Texas split a $20 million jackpot. Good luck! Charlie Bergeron, WBZ, Boston's News Radio.
21: 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WBZ's Emma Friedman.
12: At the fourth annual We Own the Day Alumni Market, Boys and Girls Club of Boston alumni get the chance to show off their local businesses while meeting other alumni involved with the clubs around Greater Boston. It's Deanna's second time participating at the market, showing off her nail business.
13: My first one that I did was in Chelsea, and I met the other alums that came from my club or other clubs that are also entrepreneurs.
12: Michaela also has a booth here in Downtown Crossing with her daughter.
14: I mean, I just like how much community it brings.
12: One booth is a big hit with the kids. Kayla Wiggins runs the pop-up shop here and runs the Youth Builders program at the Boys and Girls Club of Chelsea that teaches kids all about trades.
15: Kind of where kids can like get their feet wet, get their hands a little bit dirty. It's like a hands-on program where they actually get to learn about using a hammer, using a screwdriver, using like real tools that they can possibly use in the future.
12: And the most exciting part of the day, the fashion show, where the BGCB kids get to show off their brand new back-to-school clothes they got for free. In Downtown Crossing, Emma Friedman, WBZ Boston's News Radio.
21: It's go time for the Women's Professional Baseball League.
16: The Women's Professional Baseball League begins its inaugural season today with New York taking on Los Angeles before Boston plays their first game tomorrow against San Francisco.
17: One thing that really impressed me is some of the pitching. You know, there's going to be different kinds of pitchers, but there's some of these athletes that can throw the ball really well. The hitters, you know, there's some of them that can hit with really good power.
16: That was Boston Hunters manager Keith Folk talking to Tom Caron on Nesson's 310 to Left podcast. And with this being the first women's pro league in the United States in over 70 years, the former Red Sox closer added, it's phenomenal to be a part of, and it's been way too long since this has happened.
17: You know, this is a lot more than I was expecting. And so I think when, you know, once we get started this weekend, we're going to have some high-level baseball, and the fans are going to enjoy it.
16: All games this season will be played in Springfield, Illinois. Brian Antonelli, WBZ, Boston's News Radio.
21: A Vermont college is the latest liberal arts school in New England dealing with the pressures of declining enrollment. The Globe says St. Michael's College in Colchester, Vermont, got a notice in June from the New England Commission of Higher Education warning that the school could lose its accreditation if steps are not taken to solidify its finances. The commission said St. Michael's has seen enrollment fall by nearly a third over the past half decade, and its unrestricted net assets were projected to fall to $9.8 million by the end of the fiscal year, giving the school little runway to fund future operations. The college has taken steps to reduce expenses, but those cuts have been outpaced by declining revenues. Former New York Congressman George Santos will write a check to settle a Kalshi self-betting scandal.
28: Santos will pay $35,000 to the Commodity Futures Trading Commission. That covers the $17,500 he made on Kalshi and a fine in the same amount. Santos did not admit to the allegations that he placed bets on whether he would attend the State of the Union address in February while posting on social media about whether he might be there. Santos was expelled from Congress in 2023 for stealing from contributors, lying to constituents, and more. In New York, I'm Andrew Whitman.
0: You have the app, but do you have the story?
2: Now, if you're looking to get an early start heading out toward the Berkshires or upstate New York for the weekend, the Pike West looks great right now. You're doing 100 miles an hour out to West Stockbridge. Just don't tell anyone I told you to do that.
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21: 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Traffic and weather together. 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What's happening, Gina?
3: Well, we're slowly but surely getting better out there right now, Suzanne. Still a lot of problems, though, if you're headed down toward the Cape. Not a problem, but a lot of backups anyway. Still almost a 2.5-mile delay at both bridges, but getting there is really not too bad. That lower end of 495 getting onto 25 looks okay. And Route 3 southbound is eased off through the Plymouth Stretch, so some good news. News there. Southbound on the expressway, a little bit of better news too. We cleared that earlier crash at Adams Street. It's still a stop and go from Columbia Road down to Adams, though, and the northbound ride is going to slow you down from East Milton up to about Southampton, and then sluggish into the tunnel back to Mass Ave. A little slow if you're headed over to Kenmore right now on the eastbound side of the turnpike. You're back to Cambridge Street and southbound on the connector, rather, as you make your way onto Astero Drive. That's going to be a little slow, and then you're going to hit the brakes again at Kenmore and getting off of that ramp. The rest of the ride in pretty good shape. The airport tunnels toward the Tobin is in better shape. We just cleared that earlier crash. And then the Ted Williams is still back to the airport. The Sumner and the Callahan are looking okay. Gina Tempesta, WBZ's Traffic on the Threes.
21: And now the 4-day WBZ AccuWeather forecast with Carl Erickson.
19: Mostly cloudy through tonight, a brief shower in a few spots early this evening, low 69. Then clouds and a few peaks of sunshine tomorrow, largely rain-free throughout the day despite that cloud cover, high 82 to 86. But then a few showers do move in late tomorrow night, especially after midnight, low 70. And those showers will continue into Monday, when there will also be some heavier thunderstorms. Watch out for localized flooding, especially in low-lying and poor drainage areas, high near 80. Then cloudy and humid on Tuesday with another shower around, high 82. I'm AccuWeather meteorologist Kai Erickson, WBZ, Boston's News Radio.
21: And right now in Boston, we have partly sunny skies and 82 degrees.
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21: President Trump is threatening to push forward with his controversial anti-weaponization fund if two Republican holdouts don't support Todd Blanche's nomination for Attorney General. The president also asserting on social media that he would keep Blanche in his current role as acting AG. ABC's Christian Cordero has more.
23: Senators John Cornyn and Tom Tillis say they will not vote to confirm Todd Blanche until the administration addresses concerns over two key parts of a settlement agreement between Trump and the IRS, including putting in writing that a nearly $1.8 billion fund paid for by taxpayers to the president's political allies is dead, and narrowing the scope of the provision granting Trump and his family businesses immunity from IRS audits.
21: President Trump previously said he may wait until Cornyn and Tillis leave office in January to re-nominate Blanche for Attorney General. Night two of Fish at Fenway Park is tonight.
1: Fish fans are just loving this. A nice couple nights on the weather front to sing and dance, or, you know, whatever those moves are. Hey, you know who you are. A very nice night one set list, and this is a nice return for Fish at Fenway in general. You probably remember the band played Fenway in 2009 shortly after their reunion, and then they played two shows just before COVID at the old ball yard. The Fish parties all around the city, good fun. A little bit different than the Noah Kahn crowd, I would say, but awesome in its own way. Fish brings it home with night two tonight, and then Fenway goes country again. Or maybe he's pop now. But Zach Brown is at Fenway tomorrow night. Drew Mulholland, WBZ, Boston's News Radio.
21: Attorneys for NBA veteran NBA veteran Terry Rozier are asking a judge to dismiss bribery charges. A new court filing indicates federal prosecutors have evidence that Rozier did not know about alleged prop bets placed on his performance ahead of a game in 2023. The Lindsey Clancy murder trial wraps up its first week of witness testimony. More on that coming up.
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21: 82 degrees in Boston at 6 o'clock. Good evening. I'm Suzanne Salsville. Here's what's happening. Week one in the Lindsey Clancy trial ended yesterday. The mother charged with the murder of her three young children. The day included a site visit to the Clancy's former home and testimony from doctors and first responders. WBZ's Brooke McCarthy has more.
25: Dr. Mark Tanerowitz treated three-year-old Dawson at Beth Israel Deaconess in Plymouth on the night of January 24th, 2023, trying multiple ways to save his life.
26: Approximately how long did you and your team work on Dawson?
27: I believe we worked on Dawson about 40 minutes. In addition to what the paramedics had done previously.
25: Lindsey Clancy has admitted to strangling her three kids with exercise bands in the basement of their Duxbury home. The defense says she was over-medicated and suffering from postpartum psychosis when she did that and tried to take her own life. Duxbury officer Richard Lepard took a med flight with Lindsey to Boston to receive treatment.
26: What was your role?
29: Just to overwatch and stay with her.
26: At any point when you were with her at the Brigham, did she ever, was she ever awake or responsive?
29: No, Not to my knowledge.
25: Testimony will resume Monday. Brooke McCarthy, WBZ, Boston's News Radio.
21: Boston police arrest two suspects in connection with an armed robbery in Dorchester. It happened Thursday afternoon on Humboldt Ave, where a woman was robbed at knife point by two men on a moped. Devi Sanchez Aguas Vivas and Luis Ramirez Aguas Vivas are charged with armed robbery and assault with a dangerous weapon. They're expected to be arraigned in Roxbury District Court. Dine Out Boston Summer Edition kicked off today, and restaurants participating for the first time are already seeing an influx of customers.
8: We are doing both lunch and dinner every day of the week.
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8: Spicy tuna rolls, sushi tacos, chicken ramen, our Wagyu cheeseburger, which is really well known around Boston. It's won a few awards.
9: Hojoku is participating in Dine Out Boston for the first time this summer, and on day one, they're already filling more tables, triple the amount they do on a normal Saturday for lunch. And in Back Bay, a newer restaurant, Rosa E. Marigold, is also getting in on the action for the first time.
10: They have really the flavor and the spirit of the Peruvian cuisine, so it's a definitely place to come and check out. Yeah, definitely.
9: Brad, a server here, tells me they're already seeing more customers coming in and reserving tables. There's nearly 200 restaurants on the list in every Boston neighborhood and beyond. In Back Bay, Emma Friedman, WBZ, Boston's News Radio.
21: In sports, it's another late night for Sox fans. They're set to face off with the Dodgers at 9:10 p.m. in L.A. Tomorrow wraps up the week-long road trip for the Sox, and they'll have the day off on Monday before hosting the White Sox for a three-game series starting Tuesday night. All right, it's 6:03, time to check your ride with traffic and weather together. The Subaru Retailers of New England, all-wheel drive, traffic on the threes. Gina, what now?
3: We have a new crash to talk about. It's eastbound on the turnpike right now, coming in the left-hand lane by BU, and it is causing a little bit of a delay. We have a motorcyclist involved. It doesn't look too serious in nature, just enough to slow you down. Actually, we have another vehicle that's popped up in the right-hand lane, so you're going to have the left and right-hand lanes taken eastbound on the turnpike, getting by BU. Already busy there, just about back to Cambridge Street. Lots of folks headed over to Kenmore right now, and that ride is going to slow you down on the east and westbound side of Stero Drive, getting off at what we call the Boker Overpass at Kenmore if you're headed over to Fenway right now. Rest of the ride, downtown Boston, easing off pretty nicely. Still a little bit of volume at the end of the Tobin Bridge, getting on the loop ramp, and the Ted Williams is back to the airport. Sumner and the Callahan have eased off okay. Southbound on the expressway, a little slow from Columbia Road down to East Milton, and then Furnace Brook to the split. East Milton up to about Neponset, and then a little sluggish into the tunnel after that. And if you're headed down to the Cape, still about 2 miles at the Sagamore, about a mile and a half at the Bourne. Gina Tempesta, WBZ's 24-hour traffic network.
21: 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And now the 4-day WBZ AccuWeather forecast.
19: An early evening shower in a few spots, otherwise mostly cloudy and humid tonight, low 69. More clouds than sun tomorrow, but it will be rain-free through much of the day with a warm and humid afternoon, high 82 to 86. Patchy clouds tomorrow night with a couple of showers after midnight, low 70. Then cloudy, breezy, warm and humid on Monday with rounds of showers and heavy thunderstorms. Watch out for downpours, high near 80. Then cloudy and humid on Tuesday with leftover shower, high 82. I'm AccuWeather meteorologist Kai Erickson, WBZ, Boston's News Radio.
21: And right now it's 85 degrees in Dedham, 73 in Gloucester, 79 in Sudbury. In Boston, we have partly sunny skies and 82 degrees.
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0: because they do lie and they do misrepresent.
1: But the president says a deal could still be reached, as recent polling shows many Americans are increasingly turning against the war. A recent Quinnipiac poll finding 66% of Americans say the war is not worth fighting.
2: Meantime, Kuwait's military says Iran launched fresh drone strikes at the country this morning. They hit a number of vital facilities, but there were no casualties. The British Navy says a tanker was struck near the entrance to the Strait of Hormuz, though they did not say who was responsible for that attack. All right, time now for Jay Talking with Bradley J. I'm Suzanne Salsville.
3: I'm betting you're awake. 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
3: Suzanne for the news. Great job. Bradley J here. Jay Talking. Great to be with you. How was your week? I had a laid back week. I enjoyed the rain. I need the rain. I work in a garden, a community garden, and part of my job is to water it, along with 11 trees that are relatively young. If I don't water them, they get brown in the summer. So the rain was a big relief. I understand that if we keep on track like this, that we may actually break even on the rain deficit, and that would be something. First time in a while, I think. So that'd be great. I think I saw more rain on Tuesday. But the amount, of course, can change. Tuesday or Wednesday, the amount can change. Open lines tonight. I really enjoy the open lines. I enjoy the freedom, the flexibility, and my sense says that you enjoy that too, because I feel like it gives you a better opportunity to just connect at any time during this 2 hours. It's more inclusive, I guess. And I do have some cards to play, though. I mean, all week long, I scour the news and I live my life and I see stuff. And in addition to the every week irritations, some stuff pops up. For example, the Clancy trial is omnipresent, and you can't not think about it. If I'm honest, if I'm on the jury, I'm going to acquit. I'm going to say yes. Postpartum psychosis and insanity. I don't see how you do that without being insane. I don't see any other motive. I don't see a motive, classic motive. And prosecution, expects, the prosecution actually said, I heard the prosecution say that she attempted to escape the consequences of her actions by jumping out a window. No, those are consequences. And also, just because someone is able to plan, the prosecution went to pretty significant lengths to show that there was a plan. That doesn't mean that you're not suffering from psychosis. You don't get completely unable to function. But you have psychosis. I'm surprised, actually, that charges were brought. I suppose the crimes were so horrific, there was public pressure. But thoughts on that. You can't really avoid that. Other things that are happening that are very important that you can chat about or not or anything you want is the Iran war. This thing was a terrible mistake. 70% of the nation agrees that it was a mistake. It's not worth fighting. There was never really a

0: finite reason and there's not a finite goal. That's bad news. Does Vietnam ring a bell? Does Ukraine ring a bell? Does Afghanistan ring a bell? And Iran is a much more powerful entity than those were. And we wildly underestimated their ability, both militarily and politically. And when the rest of the world sees us fail in our endeavors, I mean, it's pretty hard not to fail if you don't have a goal. But when the rest of the world sees us fail, they may be more apt to challenge us. And this is from an administration that said, you know, a president has said, you know, I don't start wars. I really wonder what the real reason was for this war. Also, our good friend Elon Musk, whom I don't like because I think he should donate more money. He's probably still the world's richest person. Had up to $1 trillion so recently. That's $1,000 billion. Okay, you have $1 million. Then you have 1,000 million, that's a billion, right? Then 1,000 billion. No person should have that much net worth. If they do, they should give it away like Ted Turner. Thoughts? 617-254-1030. But this isn't about that. This is Elon Musk's XAI, now owned by SpaceX, sued the Minnesota Attorney General to challenge a law that would ban so-called nudify apps in the state. Nudify app is an app that can, I guess, take your image and make a nude version of you without your permission. This law sought to ban that, among other things. And Elon Musk's company challenges this law. What does that say? What does that say about Musk? And they talk about free speech, First Amendment. Do you think that using an application to create a nude version of someone's image without their permission is protected speech? You think that falls under First Amendment? I would think not. And it's just kind of creepy, right? More creepiness. And also, well, actually, a couple other things, three other things, but I'll get to those right after this break because it's 15:15 here on WBZ News Radio 1030.
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0: It is a talk show. It's live. It's real. Call-in show. Do you realize how lucky you and I all are that this shows like this and Nightside exist at all? Increasingly rare and really like a wonderful thing. I hope you take advantage of it and give us a call at 617-254-1030. Open lines. I've run through a couple of things if you just joined us. I talked about the Iran war, how 70% of Americans think it's not worth fighting, and how, hopefully, Republicans will have to answer for Trump's Iran war. Also, Elon Musk's AXAI sues Minnesota over to ban nudify apps, which are apps that can remove the clothing of people and create nude versions of people, which is ultra creepy, and I don't even think should be a thing. I don't think it should be allowed. It's too creepy. Yeah, I know, it's free country, but there are limits, and the bad stuff you can use this for is significant. And also speed cameras. Speed cameras, maybe they're coming. I'm a huge fan, a giant proponent. Thank you, Governor Healey, for even considering it, for bringing it up again. Hope it works out. There are not enough police, and there's not the will to do traffic stops, even with the police that exist, for basically political reasons. So cameras are the only answer. And this notion of privacy, that's not happening. So let's go next to Jane. Is it Jane in Wellesley? How do you do, Jane? Let's see if this machine works. Yeah, okay. Hi, Jane.
18: Hi. Can you hear me okay?
0: Yes, I can.
18: All right. Fantastic. I wanted to touch on the Lindsey Clancy thing. If I didn't go through the postpartum mess myself, I would probably be one of those people that said, just fry her. But I've been there. I've sat in the middle of the night with a 4-pound baby, and I felt nothing for the baby. I was going through complete psychosis, depression. I felt like I gave birth to my own prison. I've never spoken this out loud before, but I was so close to throwing her against the wall and just accepting prison for the rest of my life. Because that's how out of my mind I was. It didn't go away right away. I didn't snap out of it. It took, I was really close to doing that. I was really close. I mean, just a flinch away. I don't know what stopped me, but I couldn't reason with myself. For some reason I didn't do it. And it's hard for me to speak this, but that's what she was going through was real, and I wasn't on any drugs. I can't even imagine being on all those drugs. There's no way. There's no way she had any, you know, sense going on there. If
0: I don't think anybody who has not experienced what you just described is qualified to have anything to do with it.
18: You're
0: not qualified to even be on the jury. If you don't understand that, then I don't see how you can get a fair trial. If any of the jurors just heard what you said, they will find her not guilty.
18: I wish they let women who spoke, you know, who wanted to speak about it, talk about it. I was so upset when they said no to that. I was like, they need to understand this isn't, you know, this isn't BS. This is real. I mean, now, of course, I have this incredible bond with my daughter, and just knowing what I almost did, I make up for even those thoughts that were going through my scrambled brain at the time. And she's, you know, of course, my entire universe. She's the nucleus of my existence now. And she asked me, Mom, why are you staring at me sometimes? I'm like, I says, 'cause you have no idea how much I love you. And I didn't have that. And I did explain to her. I didn't explain to her what I told you, but I explained to her that I had postpartum depression and I didn't feel connection to her until a few years later. And I told her right now I am going through that glow that all new mothers go through. I'm going through it now. That's why I'm staring at you, because I am in love with this motherhood thing. But it was a nightmare in the beginning. And I just want to let people know, don't judge her. I understand where, I understand where she was, where she was in her brain. And I don't even know the depth of where she was in her brain because of those drugs she was on. But she was trying to be well.
0: So first of all, anyway, let me say something to you. And that is, if you start to feel guilty about the thoughts you had, remember, none of us can control our thoughts. We cannot control them. Even in the best of times, when you're not suffering from postpartum depression or anything else, none of us can control our thoughts. And on top of that, you had a disease that made it even harder to control your thoughts, which is not doable anyway. So do not feel guilty. And if you, of course, it'll pop up in your brain. You got to just let that go, because no one can help what they think.
18: Yeah, those thoughts give me nightmares. It terrifies me on how close I was to killing her. Oh my God. Anyway, I just wanted to let you just let people know that it's a real thing. And
0: were you able to, at the time, were you receiving treatment at all, or were you all on your own?
18: I was on my own.
0: Yeah.
18: And you know, my mom had lost 2 babies before, and she went through crazy hell to have me, so she didn't understand that I wasn't in, like, total glow about this baby thing. And she looked at me, and she, you know, she said, I could just smack you, like, for being miserable. She didn't know how to, you know.
0: So did that affect your relationship with
18: you? I felt even more alone.
0: Yeah.
18: Did
0: that affect your relationship with your mother for a long time, too?
18: No, it's just her. I understand where she's coming from, because she lost her first 2 babies after carrying them full term. And so for somebody to not be overjoyed with a baby in your arms, she was seething.
0: Yeah.
18: You know? And I have compassion for her. I understand. So I know where she was coming from. She didn't know how to handle it either. She was just disgusted by me.
0: Oh.
18: So.
0: Well, I really appreciate you sharing. Obviously, it's not easy to do, but it's really important. And anyone that, I'm sure that you had an effect on anyone who heard what you said.
18: Thank you so much. I just wanted to get the word out, and I appreciate it. And I love your show and all the subjects you were mentioning tonight. Wish I could chime in, but I'm actually driving home from work right now. I shouldn't be on the phone. So I will let you go.
0: Okay. Thank you very much, Jane.
18: Thank you so much, Bradley.
0: You're welcome. That's Jane from Wellesley. Wow. Well, I'm double down on what I said prior. If I were in the jury, on the Clancy jury, I would find her not guilty. And again, I don't get why the state's bringing the charges. To me, postpartum psychosis is a real thing, and it's pretty clear and pretty documented that's what she had. And I don't see any motive. Usually, when you're charging someone with something like this, it's got to be motive. What would the motive be? And then when they said hurling herself out of the window was trying to escape the consequences for her actions is patently ridiculous. That makes, again, redoubles my belief that the poor woman was out of her mind. She must have been living in some sort of hell. You would have to be. And imagine now what kind of hell she lives in. Think about it. And you're going to add insult to that? Thirdly or fourthly, it's not like she's going to go free for this, even if found not guilty. And of course, she'll never be free from her physical and mental trauma. So I don't get why they're even doing this. Kevin Reddington, her lawyer, is, I guess, the best in the biz. He's had tremendous luck in cases like this, and good for her. I don't know how they afford expensive lawyers like that. I don't know how Karen Reed afforded it. I don't get how that works. We will drill down on that this upcoming week when I fill in for Dan Ray. We'll have Michael Coyne come in and get to the legal nuances of this whole thing. Okay, that's just one thing to talk about. Do you have any comments on what you heard from Jane from Wellesley say? Is there anyone else out there that suffered or understands the suffering of not just postpartum depression, my friends, postpartum psychosis? I'm guessing, firstly, most people don't even understand how bad depression is. I'm pretty sure most of you don't get how bad psychosis is. Having worked in the emergency room as a kid from 17, when I was 17, I went to operating room technician school. And then that lasted a year. And when I got out of the school, there were no jobs in the operating room, so I worked in the emergency department, which I liked much better because, frankly, the operating room is pretty routine and pretty boring. There are procedures, there's doctors, it's routine. Pretty routine, except at my first, here's a little insight into, my younger experiences. 17 years old. First, it was 6 months into the training, our first scrubbing and working on an operation. 17. Just got out of high school months ago. And imagine yourself at 17. Scrubbing, we studied the books and we studied stuff for 6 months. Now we're scrubbing. Going into the operating room right beside the doctor, scrubbing your hands, putting on the gown, putting on the gloves, going into this brightly lit room, wearing your mask, your hat, and your cap. And this operation was an aortic aneurysm. The aorta is a garden hose size blood vessel. And it was to try to repair an aortic aneurysm. And it burst. And the suctions, which clean the area, clogged. And I'm not going to gross you out, but trust me, it was overwhelming. You could smell it was overwhelming. The person who was assisting, the person in my class, passed out. Conk right on the floor. And they dragged her out and they said, it was my turn next. I did not pass out. The person was saved after using 19, 20, 30 units of blood. But so that's formative experience for me. So I went to the emergency room. And in the emergency room, you got to see people, the real deal. If you're a cop or an emergency room nurse or working in the emergency room, you understand this human condition a lot better than other people. You see the real deal. And I would see people who were psychotic. And trust me, if you've really not experienced that, you don't get it. And if you don't understand postpartum psychosis, you're not qualified really to be on this jury, I don't think. Or even, maybe you're not even qualified to prosecute the case if you don't understand this. But they probably can't have a jury full of people who have experienced postpartum psychosis or a prosecution team who has. That said, I hope, given what I've just talked to you about and what you heard from Jane, from Wellesley, that you maybe rethink your position on this. We will continue after this on WBZ.
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0: It is WBZ. You know, hearing the Doors there reminds me of a really great documentary I watched, and it's a documentary on Laurel Canyon and the music scene in Laurel Canyon in 68, 69, and 70. If you're looking for something to watch that's, you know how you go to Netflix, you go through everything, you've seen it all, or you know you're not going to like it, and you just, what can I watch? I'm going crazy. Search for Laurel Canyon documentary or something. I think it was probably Netflix. Okay, open line, 617-254-1030. It's Jay talking. I have some stuff on the plate here, but you can talk about anything. Anything that he really liked during the week or disliked, or any comments or observations about anything. I think it's a good way to connect. We have Bob now in Vermont. Karen, working the wheel and master control there. Can you bring up Bob in Vermont? Hi, Bob.
1: Hi, how are you?
0: I am good.
1: So I know this. Lindsay's lawyer is working pro bono, so he's a good lawyer. She's not paying for him. I know he picked up the case because it's going to bring him in business, but he is a good lawyer. I wanted to mention that.
0: Good. And how do you know about him?
1: I work as a paramedic in Massachusetts. I'm not going to say where, but I personally know who he is. I'm not going to mention who I am, but yeah, he's really good. So she's in really good hands. He's won other cases very similar.
0: Cool. So do you live in Vermont?
1: I live in Vermont, and I also live in West Roxbury. I have a place in both.
0: Wow, I'm jealous. We're in Vermont. I'm so jealous. I want off the grid. You know what I want? You know, this is my big fantasy, okay? Since I only work, I can do this too, since I only work part-time. I want a place in Vermont or New Hampshire, probably Vermont, that is pretty primitive. I don't need a lot of fancy stuff. I don't want to see any neighbors at all. I want a wood stove and a fire bowl and maybe a stream going by.
1: Yes.
0: One bedroom, nice. Or just maybe a one-room cabin. And I just don't want to see anybody because I'm getting so disappointed by my fellow man. I don't want to see anyone.
1: Right. Well, I live in Wilmington, Vermont. It's nice. And I do have the wood stove and all that going for me. And I get about 12 acres of land. It's not too bad. It's small. It's a very rural area.
0: What about in the winter? Do you have to keep it plowed and stuff?
1: Yeah, you still got to keep it up. I still go up there. I go up there once a week. I'm back and forth.
0: Okay.
1: I work.
0: Personal question. You don't have to answer. You can say, I prefer not to answer. But I would definitely, if I had a place in New Hampshire, have a gun or two. Do you have guns?
1: Yes. Yep, we have them all up here because, you know, you walk the trails and there's bears, there's moose, there's wildlife.
0: I wouldn't be worried about that. I'd be worried about bad people coming in my place at night. But
1: So definitely, I've had it for years, and it's definitely good to have. Because where I live too, there's no houses. Virtually, you have to drive about maybe a quarter mile to get to my house from the nearest house.
0: Oh man, I love that. Wow.
1: So it is beautiful. It is an escape when I want to get out of West Roxbury and everything going on in the city and from work and all that. I go there on the weekends, as a matter of fact, I'm there now, and I enjoy myself, you know.
0: Do you have a snowmobile?
1: No, I don't, but I have a four-wheeler, four-wheel trike. You know, I use those are good too, but no, I don't have a ski. I don't have a ski-mobile.
0: All right.
1: Well, it's nice to have it, though. If you have that kind of stuff, it's nice, you know, especially the winter. Winters are long.
0: Yeah, I would definitely have a snowmobile. I had snowmobiles as kids, as a kid. I was not multiple kids.
1: Well, I was around during the blizzard of 78. I don't know how old you are, but
0: I was there.
1: Back then, my dad and all that, we had all that stuff, too, you know, in Massachusetts.
0: Yeah. Yeah. All right. And by the way, if you see a place that looks exactly like I'm looking for, and I'm talking pretty cheap, too. I don't need to pay $1 million bucks. You know, it can have even an outhouse. Doesn't need. I'm pretty, you know, pretty flexible. I just want to get kind of off the grid. And maybe I won't like it, and maybe I won't like it, but at least I want to try it.
1: Yeah, it's not bad. I think you'd like it. If you wanted something like that, you know, it is a different life, you know, you know. But I think you'd like it.
0: Yeah.
1: I've seen places for about 150, 160.
0: Wow.
1: Good places.
0: Okay.
1: Yeah.
0: Well, keep me in mind. Thank you so much. Appreciate it, Bob.
1: Hey, thank you so much. All right. You have a good day now.
0: Okay. Good guy. What I, you know what I feel like? I love this job for a number of reasons. But I feel like the people that call are pretty much good people. And the people out in the public are maybe 50% bad people. But I feel like the people who call in are 99% good people. So it really makes me, it's mentally healthy for me to be in here and talk and talk to good people. I'm telling you, I'm distressed when I see a lack of decency out there. And this is a good place for me to bring up another topic to think about. You ready? It's the incidents at Davis Square T Station. There was recently a situation where somebody was injured. But a while ago, there was a fatality. Father of two, he died after becoming trapped at the bottom of an escalator at Davis MBTA stop, which I go to all the time. Suffered strangulation by clothing. People saw him and didn't stop. One person stopped, as according to an article I read, tried to help and then walked away. How is that possible? Your minimal requirement as a human being is to help that person as much as you can. It's automatic. You don't have the option to not help. And if you don't help, you're a bad person. And people didn't help. That is so depressing to me. What do we do about it? I don't want to be negative all the time. Let's try to be positive. How can we change things? How can we make us better? I wish I knew. Is it because we're too litigious and everybody's afraid to stop because they don't want to get sued? We may be way too litigious in this country. If you go to Iceland, I went to Iceland and ran a car. I said, you got insurance? And they gave me some insurance. It was not very much. I said, please give me more insurance than this. What if I get sued? They said, yeah, that doesn't really happen here. And I'm like, God, really? What a wonderful place this must be. We're crazy litigious here. And it keeps people from being their best selves, I think. Okay. Times are flying here on Jay Talking on this. What is this? Og 1? Only 7 more weeks of summer until we get to fall. Oh, I can't wait. And only an hour and 15 minutes more left in the show. We got a couple folks on the phone here. Appreciate it. We can talk about any of the things I've mentioned so far. And I'll add some more to the pile. So you can play any of those cards or if you got anything else. Please let me know. 617-254-1030. 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
1: You know that song parody we just heard? It's called, they call them bumps or production. Did you know that those are probably the best examples of those? And there are only about two people who can do that. And those are some of the best examples of those in the country or in the world ever. And we happen to be fortunate to have them on this show, Jay Talking. Really significant hour, the call from Jane and Wellesley regarding postpartum psychosis. Probably one of the top three most intense, meaningful, and important and instructive calls I've ever had in my million-year radio career. And I thank Jane for her courage in sharing that. Next, we go to Sean in Hingham. Sean called us at 617-254-1030. And Cameron, can you bring Sean up for us? Sean, are you there?
2: Yes, I'm here, Bradley. Thanks for taking my call.
1: Of course.
2: I want to talk about the Clancy case also. And Jane's call was amazing, absolutely amazing. And this is such a tragic case. And I'm sure there's people that have all their thoughts and things like that. Thank God for this attorney, Reddington, taking on a very difficult case. But I went through this with my wife, the postpartum. Now, I don't know if it ever got to the psychosis state, but hopefully what we can get out of this at some point is for the future that, like Jane described, fortunately she didn't do it, but she was close to doing it, that how do you know when your kids are potentially at risk? I mean, you know, the husband, Patrick, here, he was with her, and they're going to hospitals, and there are different places, and all that kind of stuff.
1: So you're saying they kind of knew that there was an issue, and you're wondering why the children remained in custody of the mom when she's having such profound issues, right?
2: Correct. And this happens more often, and I don't know what the percentage is, but I think I've heard 20% as far as postpartum. That's a huge number. And I think back when my wife was going through this, I mean, I was not too aware that maybe the kids were in danger. But when I think back of it now, I think, oh, my God, I was so fortunate that, you know, nothing happened. But to hear Jane's call was, you know, she talked about, you know, how she wanted to throw the child against the wall. And she's not in her right mind. Like, this gal, unfortunately, wasn't in her right mind. And they sought medical help and everything else. And I think coming out of this, there's got to be an action that this is a real, this is a potential issue, and that there's got to be some safeguards around to protect the kids from such a thing. And the husband, you know, maybe trained a little bit on when this is really an issue. However this case comes out, somebody from the healthcare industry's got to take an action here that this is real. They've been talking about this for years.
1: Yeah.
2: Postpartum.
1: So what could be done? For one thing, courses could be taught in it, maybe not whole courses, but in college, freshman year of college, maybe even senior year in high school, about this. Every kid, the stuff every kid should know, that everyone should know, and men should know about it too, and employers, and I would say education is important, and how to get that education done. Maybe if you apply for a marriage license, you have to take a seminar on this. I don't know, but you're right. Yeah, if one in five people suffers postpartum depression, I don't know if you were talking about one in five postpartum psychosis or postpartum depression.
2: No, I know at least postpartum.
1: Okay.
2: The psychotic aspect, I'm not sure.
1: Okay. But so it is so prevalent that, you're right, it's so prevalent that everybody needs to be on the lookout.
2: Yeah, and they did go through the health care, and they went to different places, and they were crying out for help.
1: Yeah.
2: And, yeah, I mean, I've been to the ER and stuff. It's like, okay, you know, I'm not sure, if they're going to really, set the alarm or hey, we got a real issue here. Man, I pray for this gal, Lindsay. I mean, this breaks my heart all around. I hope she can get to the point where she did not do this purposely to her kids, and that she can get to her mind that the kids love her and the kids will see her in heaven one day. And just like the husband said, he forgave her. I would forgive her in this case, how difficult it is with this whole situation. But depending on your faith, I mean, hopefully she will meet up with these kids again. And, and the kids will say, hey, Mom, thank you. We love you. And, to get through this, I don't know how she's going to get through it. Even whatever it comes out from the court case, it's that whole, how do I continue on?
1: How does she continue on minute by minute? A living hell every waking minute.
2: Yeah, she has to really, her faith, and hopefully there's somebody that can help her get to that point where she can forgive herself and to see these kids in heaven looking down at her and saying, Mommy, we forgive you. We know you didn't do this. You weren't in your right mind. We love you, and please, we'll see you, but, just forget the guilt, And the husband, Patrick, had asked early on to forgive her because she was not in her right mind.
1: Sean,
2: as Jane said, as Jane put it up, she was lucky she didn't do it, but right. She was close to doing it.
1: Right.
2: And how many more cases like that do you think there are? There's a lot, and I could have gone through it with my two boys. Yeah. And I look at this and I said, oh, my God. I didn't realize.
1: And now we were a little bit more educated now. Sean, really appreciate that call. And you be good and you take care, okay?
2: All right. Thanks, Bradley. Take care. Bye-bye. Okay.
1: Bye-bye. Wow. Very meaningful hour and really instructive. There's important stuff to be learned from what we talked about this hour. I hope it's been instructive. I hope it might have changed some folks' minds. I honestly wish the charges hadn't been brought. I think it's going to be I don't know. We'll continue with the open lines, and the Clancy case is certainly on the table. It's WBZ, and as you know, it's News Radio 1030.
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8: 82 degrees in Boston at 7 o'clock. Good evening. I'm Suzanne Sausville. Here's what's happening. A stabbing on Boston Common renews concerns over safety in the city. WBZ-TV's Tammy Mutasa has more.
9: In the middle of the afternoon in a tourist and family hotspot, another violent crime in Boston Common. And it's all caught on camera. A man is stabbed and rushed to the hospital, police say, after a fight with another man.
10: That's crazy. Like, broad daylight, people, like, kids, families, grandparents, everyone, like, is out going to work on their lunch break or whatever, and that is quite crazy.
9: This brazen act of violence is part of a troubling series of incidents in and around Boston Common and Downtown Crossing. In the last month, we've covered 5 people getting shot in separate incidents around Tremont Street. Just last week, Jonathan Sannon was beaten to death on the Common. The suspect was allegedly homeless, off his bipolar medication, with a history of violence. His stepfather called on the city to step up this week.
11: We deserve better than that. For God's sake, you know, Boston, really?
8: Police say the victim in this stabbing is expected to survive, and no arrests have been made. A second teenager has now died from Wednesday's crash in Abington involving a stolen car that crashed into a tree. A female victim in her teens has died from her injuries. An officer tried to pull over the stolen SUV driven by 17-year-old Sebastian Hamilton. Hamilton later died from his injuries. 3 other teens in the car were also hospitalized with life-threatening conditions. Week one of testimony wrapped up yesterday in the Lindsay Clancy murder trial. The mother accused of killing her 3 young children. WBZ-TV's Christina Rex.
12: Jurors heard testimony from 2 Duxbury police officers who guarded Lindsay Clancy in the hospital for the hours following her suicide attempt.
13: She seemed to be sedated, not speaking or anything on the hospital bed, just laying there.
12: Before the witnesses took the stand, the jurors left the courthouse, traveling for what's known as a jury view, where they visit important locations in the case.
14: You can look at everything.
12: Jurors drove by 3V Restaurant, where Patrick Clancy testified to picking up the family's takeout that night. Then by the CVS in Kingston, where he picked up his daughter's meds, before ending at the family's former home on Summer Street in Duxbury. The house has new owners, but jurors were able to see the layout inside, which is similar to the night the children died.
8: Jurors were sent home before lunch because there were no more witnesses who were ready to testify. In sports, it's another late night for Red Sox fans. They're set to face off with the Dodgers at 9:10 p.m. in L.A. Tomorrow wraps up the week-long road trip for the Sox, and they'll have the day off on Monday before hosting the White Sox for a 3-game series starting Tuesday night. All right, it's 7:03, time for traffic and weather together. The Subaru Retailers of New England all-wheel drive traffic on the threes. Good evening, Gina.
15: Hi, Suzanne. Thanks, and good evening. Still a little slow for folks coming into the city, lower deck of to the Sacum Bridge. It's moving, but it's a slow one, and then you're going to hit a little bit of volume inside the tunnel. Not too bad, though, after that, and coming onto the expressway right down to the split. The northbound ride still a little sluggish from east to Milton. We're going to call that up to about Southampton. Looks good into the tunnel. The turnpike eastbound still a little bit busy from Cambridge Street to Kenmore, and that levered down ramp getting onto Stowe is going to slow you down just a little bit. As you make your way past the hat shell, looks good if you're headed over to Fenway right now. Airport tunnels check out okay. And the ride outside the city is in pretty good shape, except if you're headed down towards the Cape right now. Route 3 is okay, but we have about a mile and a half at the Sagamore Bridge. Gina Tempesta, WBC's 24-hour traffic network.
8: And now the 4-day WBZ AccuWeather forecast.
6: Partly to mostly cloudy tonight, low 69, then more clouds than sun tomorrow, but still not too bad for early August with a high of 82 to 86 as we stay rain-free through the day. Then partly cloudy tomorrow night, a couple of showers arriving after midnight, low 70. Then cloudy, breezy, warm and humid on Monday with a couple rounds of showers and heavier thunderstorms. Watch out for those downpours with a high near 80. Then cloudy and humid on Tuesday with another shower around, high 82. I'm AccuWeather meteorologist Kai Erickson, WBZ, Boston's News Radio.
8: And right now it's 82 degrees in Hingham, 83 in Methuen, 78 in Sudbury. In Boston, we have mostly cloudy skies, I'd say, and 82 degrees.
14: But by tomorrow morning, folks, the heat is really going to be a problem.
16: Honey?
14: We're going to have several days of triple-digit temperatures and high humidity all across the area.
16: Remember how we were going to get the air conditioner fixed before the next hot spell?
14: For several days of sweltering temperatures with no end in sight.
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16: Even if the weatherman is calling it Heatmageddon?
17: Especially when they do that.
8: A bill to allow the state to acquire Norwood Hospital passes in the House.
19: Norwood Hospital has been shuttered since 2020 after catastrophic flooding and then the collapse of Steward Healthcare. Now, lawmakers have sent a bill to the governor's desk in a push to seize the property by eminent domain. The legislation would give the state power to take over the hospital, putting more pressure on the current property owner to make a deal with a new operator, lest the state step in. Mass General Brigham did walk away from negotiations to buy the property earlier this year after owner MPT raised its asking price from $250 million to $360

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2: Open lines. Caller's choice. Potpourri. I'm still looking. Not potpourri. Potpourri. That's forget I said that. I'm still looking for some cool name for Open Lines. Open Lines just doesn't cut it. Caller's choice. Not too zingy. And I really don't expect you to come up with something, but I'm just letting you know I'm looking for a better name than Open Lines. Anything you want to talk about is fine. Including this war in Iran. What's the deal with that? Are you in favor of it? Is anyone in favor of it? Can anyone justify it? I would say no. 617-254-1030. Bad idea. None of us really understand the real reason. They can't even come up with a cogent reason. No reason to get in. No strategy to get out. Big mistake. It costs us a lot of money. That's you. A lot of money personally. A lot of blood. And a lot of world esteem from around the world. A lot of respect. Elon Musk. XAI sues Minnesota over law to ban nudify apps. Minnesota wanted to buy them. They said, oh no, not so fast. We want them. And I think it's creepy that any company, any person would be the boss of a company that wanted to sell an app that would have the ability to nudify someone without their permission. And if you think about it, it can get really creepy. What are you doing? How creepy is that? There ought to be a law, as they say. Boston Globe says speed cameras may be coming to mass. Dan Ray addressed this. I'm a big fan of speed cameras. I want complete automated assistance everywhere. Cameras, stop signs, because there are not enough officers to take care of it. And I feel it's dangerous out there. People are jerks. And they know there's no enforcement, and that just emboldens them. We'll get to Rachel in a moment in Medway. Just throwing some stuff out there. 617-254-1030. I talked about the escalator death. There's been a recent injury, but there was a death, a fatality a while ago, where a person died from strangulation, basically. An item of clothing got caught in the escalator. And people watched. Would you help? Would you automatically help? I would automatically help. It's your job. You should go to hell if you don't help. It should be a sin. That's pretty strong language, isn't it? And on a lighter note, we have from the Globe Love Letters. Question. I have fallen for a coworker. We've known each other for 3 years. During that time, he's confided in me about his girlfriend. Seems that a woman has fallen for a guy at work. The guy has confided in the woman that he has trouble with his actual girlfriend at home. The woman is wondering, should I push him to break up with that current girlfriend so I can go out with him? And again, it's a co-worker. Thoughts on that? I'll make sure I'll give you my thoughts, but I'd like to hear what you would say. Is it worth it? Is it meddling to try to break up somebody else, even if you heard they're on the rocks? Does that make you kind of a bad person if you do that? I feel, all right, I'll share it now. I think kind of, yeah. It's like kind of meddling. Plus, you're an idiot. This is the workplace. If you don't care about your job or your recommendations when you try to get a new job, go for it. But that is super dumb. Which is more important, your job or a maybe relationship? For me, job. Thank you. Now we go to Rachel in Medway. Hello, Medway. Hello, Rachel.
3: Hey, Bradley. How you doing?
2: Super.
3: Me too.
2: Good.
3: What to be honest with you.
2: What would you like to chat about?
3: Well, excuse me. I did want to tell you, talk to you rather about the escalator.
2: Yes.
3: Situation. First of all, I think it's

0: terrible. I think what happened is absolutely horrible. I would try to help at least by calling 911 first and letting them know the situation.
1: But a person's been, his clothing's caught in the escalator, strangling to death. You know,
0: I didn't hear it all the way through.
1: Yeah. So it's urgent.
0: Oh,
1: there's
0: my.
1: No time for 911. You got to at least try right away. Like maybe you have some scissors on you or a pocket knife or something to cut the clothing. Or help the person just yank on it so the clothing tears. It's clothing. It should tear. But
0: yeah.
1: Oh, as I read it, only one person helped, tried to help, failed, and walked away. Can you believe that? Anyone who saw that and did not help, I hope that you live the rest of your life in shame and you wake up in cold sweats because of what a bad person you are.
0: I wouldn't. Wow, that's unbelievable. I mean, I heard it. It's like I heard the story, but I didn't hear it. I had no idea that they walked off.
1: I wonder if that's an American thing. What would happen in a foreign country? Would it be the same, or would they help out? They'd help out. All right.
0: They'd help out. I think what it has to do with, like, people walking away is they're too much on their phones all the time, so you lose your social skills if you're on your phone all the time, and that's what's happening. It's sad.
1: Yeah, it is sad. Are you on your phone all the time?
0: Just to talk. I don't text or anything like that, no.
1: Okay. Cool.
0: Only time I'm on the phone, really, is like to talk to people or to listen to the iHeartRadio app.
1: Nice. Ooh, well done. That's very, very good. By the way,
0: thing I can't figure out is how to use the TalkBack mic. I knew there was something I meant to ask Shane about, and I forgot.
1: How do you mean the TalkBack mic?
0: There's a TalkBack mic where if you swipe to the left.
1: Oh, right, right. Interesting.
0: It's right there, and it'll say send to, you know, BZ1030 or send to 6108.
1: So I see what you mean on the app. So after this call Shane back and ask him. Maybe he knows.
0: Okay, yeah, definitely. Cool.
1: So what else? Let me just run through this list of stuff. What do you think about the Iranian war?
0: I don't pay attention to it because, honestly, I don't keep the news on all the time, okay. Just like once a day, because otherwise, if I leave it on, I get way too nervous.
1: Okay. What about this Nudify app? Elon Musk's XAI sues Minnesota over law to ban Nudify app. There are apps that apparently are able to remove the clothing from someone and present them as nude. Without their permission.
0: Oh,
1: how about
0: boy.
1: That? Like, what would you think of someone who would promote that? That seems pretty
0: honestly,
1: creepy.
0: It's disgusting. It's
1: creepy.
0: It's horribly disgusting.
1: Creepy.
0: Yeah, it's beyond creepy.
1: Creepy, creepy, creepy.
0: Unbelievable.
1: Okay. What about having speed cameras do traffic enforcement? Instead of having to have an officer see you and pull you over and stuff, a camera could do all that. Would that be good or bad?
0: I think it's good.
1: Good. Good. Okay. So we talked about the escalator and all right. What about the situation at work from the Boston Globe love letters section where the woman has a crush on the guy. Guy has a relationship. He has said that the relationship's not great. The woman wants to know if she asked the Globe love letters, should she try to get that push to get the guy to break up so she can go out with him?
0: I wouldn't date anybody at work if it were me. I think that's cheating.
1: Cheating. Well, what if you weren't going out with anybody else? Would dating somebody at work be cheating?
0: No, definitely
1: okay.
0: not.
1: So it's a bad idea. Going. Mm-hmm. I always thought it was a bad idea going out with anybody at work. Always thought that because sooner or later, you're going to break up, the likelihood is. And it's going to be weird. And you're going to have an awkward situation for the rest
0: That's
1: of the
0: right.
1: for the rest of the time that one of them is there. And there,
0: That's
1: of
0: right.
1: course, there's so many other things that can go wrong, too. And so, I think that's a no-brainer. So the answer is no.
0: Definitely.
1: So how tell me exactly where Medway is. How do you get there from here?
0: I'm not very good with directions, okay. But it's you know, being blind, it's a little hard.
1: Okay. Oh, geez, that's you. All right. I'm sorry.
0: Yeah, that's me.
1: Yeah. Okay. Yes. All right. Well, thank you very much, Rachel and Medway. I love it when you call.
0: Oh, thank you. I love talking to you, and I will call Shane back to ask about the talkback mic.
1: On the iHeart app. Thank you very much, Rachel. By the way, speaking of not getting around, I saw on the social media, guilty me, someone posted they live around here, and they'd never taken the train alone before. Isn't that shocking? Is there anyone else that's the case? Unless you have mobility issues or are blind. Is there anyone who has never taken the train alone? Curious. How common is that? 617-254-1030 is WBZ.
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8: 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I spent years separating good advice from a sales pitch. So when my hip pain started getting worse, I wanted answers. I called Boston Pro Therapy and spoke with Dr. Franke. 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
13: 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When you get them on the phone, find me.
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15: Do you want to call somebody?
1: Here we go. It's 7:21. Smack in the middle of Jay talking. Such a pleasure to be here with you. I love it when you chat. I love it a lot. It's great. I want you to know that you don't have to say anything fancy. And you don't have to be right. You don't even have to have an opinion. I just like talking to you. Things like, believe it or not, what'd you do this summer? I did surprisingly little because it's summer, and I'm not a big summer fan. I do stuff at night. I don't like going out in the day. I know. But yeah, that's one of the reasons I look so good. I keep out of the sun. I go to the dermatologist, and the dermatologist says, good job. I have to go to the dermatologist every 6 months. By the way, do you do that? Do you go to the dermatologist? It's kind of a thing. You should. Or a lot of folks should. Go one time and ask if you should, how often you should check back. Because, you know, every time they're burning little dark spots off that might be trouble down the line, you shouldn't let those things go. Melanoma is a very virulent form of CA, and you don't want it. It's really easy. You should definitely go. So I usually go out at night. But what'd you do? Did you go on a vacation? Did you go anywhere? What was it like? And how? I'd love to hear about your trip. People, I have my travel channel. People seem to like it. If you'd like to see the travel channel, or maybe check out my original music or other stuff I'm doing, it's just bradleyj.org. bradleyj.org. I'm always talking about my trips, but I'd love to hear about your trip. Where'd you go? And if you want any advice for kind of offbeat destinations, I'm happy to supply one. Maybe I'll just do that in a bit. Because I go back and forth between going to difficult locations, like Romania, for example, and then fancy European locations like Paris. I guess I'll share that now, but I'd love to hear about any vacation you've had. Not only this summer, but in the past. For the longest time, I wouldn't go to Paris. I went one time and I didn't like it. I guess maybe because I had the flu, because I was alone, it was cold, and I was walking what seemed to be the cold Parisian streets alone with the cold. Going into little cafes where they stand up and smoke cigarettes. I didn't like it anymore. And it didn't seem like a cozy place. Big wide boulevards, big buildings, big public buildings. It didn't seem warm to me. I just caught it on a bad day, I guess. So for years and years after that, I wouldn't go there. I would fly to France because it's nonstop to get to Europe. Then I'd get right on the train. Go right on to Paris and not even stop. I'd go to Berlin or Budapest a lot. But now, kind of got rediscovered. And I think it's because I went with my wife, Shannon, and she's a really good travel planner. And I experienced it a whole other way, at a whole other time of year, by the way. And I came to really appreciate the cafe culture. And I know we're supposed to say America's number one. And yeah, it is in many ways. But they have a lot to offer. Firstly, they dress way better than we do. You could take a lesson from them. If you go to Paris, take it up a notch. Don't wear your average T-shirt and baggy cargo shorts and sneakers and backwards baseball hat or baseball hat with the sunglasses on top like a bro. You know, take a look at some videos and just see what they do. Secondly, the service is laid back. Don't expect them to come rushing over. Don't expect them to hover. Don't expect them. You're going to say, oh, this is bad service. It's not bad service. It's different service. Plus, you don't have to tip. Unfortunately, people tip anyway, and now they're expecting it a little bit. It's kind of like, don't feed the animals. You fed the animals, and now they expect it. So now I'm kind of into that luxury thing. Venice, Rome, but the thing is, everybody else is too. And so that makes it expensive and never go in the summer. But let me do this before the break. Let me give you an idea for, oh, I got it. A place not everybody goes to, but it's still travel enough so it's not too primitive. And you'll hear that everybody goes to Croatia now. Well, no, they don't really. Croatia is pretty, pretty cool. It's close to Italy. As a matter of fact, the Venetians, back when they were kings, when they were super rich, they used to have summer places in Croatia. And there are places in Croatia, the Pearl of the Adriatic, like Dubrovnik. Look at Dubrovnik. Look, and you can take a car or even a bus up the coast, and there are all these little towns like Makarska on the way up to the bigger town of Split, which is where Diocletian, the Roman emperor, had a palace. The palace is still there. It's the town has kind of absorbed it, so part of the town's in the palace. Split's very nice, and it's all along that way, the mountains, or the very short mountains, they come right down to the sea, so it's Rocky Mountains into the sea. Lots of yachts and things. And if you do that, please do yourself a favor and take the short ride to the next country down, Montenegro. There's a place called Kotor Bay in Montenegro. No one goes there. Charming little town, beautiful, strangely calm waters of Kotor Bay. And you won't be fighting with competition from other tourists, especially if you wait till October. Used to be if you waited till September, you'd be okay, but that's not the case anymore. I don't know what it is, but post-pandemic, people are just so, everybody has to travel, and it's too much. Airlines are crowded. Hotels are expensive. So try to find a place that people don't go. Here's a list of other places people don't go. I'm going from experience here. Athens, too many people go. And frankly, I was kind of disappointed in Athens. I did go to a small island nearby, a 90-minute away, called Aegina, A-E-G-I-N-A. That was charming. But Athens it's not at the top of my list. I'm not recommending it. Surprised, right? Moving up, Romania. Now that was a juicy travel destination. It is edgy. It really does have that Transylvania feel, that, like you would expect. You can go from Bucharest up to Brasov, make a circle kind of around, and there's one town called Sighișoara. And it was so spooky. The rich people lived on the top of the hill. Poor people lived down below. So all these big buildings and old medieval clock towers up there. And it was abandoned. It seemed abandoned. Late at night, nobody in the street. Nobody on the square. And I'm not kidding you, hear a dog howling in the distance. Oh, just like it was a movie. And I heard some clinking of glasses and laughter in the distance. And I found this underground pub restaurant. And it was one of those travel experiences where you feel alone and then you feel magical. And the people are friendly. Do they speak English? Nah, not, I mean, enough to get by. There might not even be any English on the menu. Just figure it out. You want some pierogi or something like that? Just get that. It's worth it. I kind of like it when no one speaks English and you have to figure it out. And if you can get along, that makes you feel like a citizen of the world. That makes you feel special, like you're cool. And you can get some foreign beers down that area they have. Oh, man, they have some great European-style pilsners. So, Croatia, if you're not super duper adventurous, if you're adventurous, Romania. So very briefly, you can do this. This is what I did. Took the train from Bucharest, Brasov, Sighișoara, another town. Then you go all the way over west to Timișoara, which is on the border of Serbia. And you can continue on the train all the way to Belgrade. And you can fly home from Belgrade, which gives you another country, another box checked. But make sure you're careful in Belgrade. They're not all thrilled about the United States because we bombed them during the Bosnian, you know, the 90s, because they were arguably deserved it. They were aggressors in that Serbian-Bosnian conflict, at least to my mind. And I don't know if they really get over that. So you might want to not joke about that when you're over there at the bar. 617-254-1030, open lines. And here are the things again on the table, but you can talk about anything. Trump's war. Bad idea. Are you going to punish them, the Republicans that support him, the MAGA that support him when it comes time in November? Or not? 70% of the country says it's a bad idea. I think it's worse than bad. I think it's shameful. And it cost us all a lot, very dearly. For what? Wouldn't you love to know the real reason behind it? What kind of deals were made? Elon Musk's Nudify app. Is that creepy or what? An app that can remove clothing from you without your permission so people can post it. And, I mean, if you think that through, I don't even want to go to the really dark place that can go. Boston Globe says speed cameras may finally become a mess. Yay. As a game changer, I'd love to see it. If you have a problem with that, what's your problem? Are you nervous about privacy? Or you think that they will unevenly load cameras in minority neighborhoods? Do you find any problem with it at all? I don't see the downside. Look, you go to the tolls, right? The toll sees your license tag very accurately. It knows you were there. You get a bill. Is that a problem for you? It's a camera. It sees you. It sees your car. It's the same thing. If that camera wanted to, it could probably issue you a ticket. Bring it on, more cameras. The seal is broken. There is no privacy. Now at least let's admit it and get some benefit out of those cameras. And I'd like to take it a step further. What would you think about going all the way to RoboCop? We got RoboTaxi. And I'm in favor of that too, by the way. While Waymo, is it? Automated vehicles like that. Aren't perfect. They're probably already better than most drivers. They don't drink. They don't text. They don't speed. Maybe they make a mistake, but if you take the human element out of it, that's huge. And we'll continue after this on WBEZ.
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1: That's right. Shane's working the wheel now. Running Master Control, you call 617-254-1030. He's the first person who will set you up, get you all set up. It's kind of fun. And I will take your call. We'll get to John and Lawrence and Linda and Quincy in a moment. I just want to say how fun it is to be in the actual studio. Real radio studio, real microphones, big on-air light. When Shane hits the button, it turns bright red. It's a fantasy world. Plus, the central AC in here is to die for. It's fantastic. It's worth the trip. Great country we have, but it could be better. Do you have any ideas as to measures that could be taken to make it better? How would you, if you got to do one thing, make the country better? That's not the only topic, but that's something to think about. Open lines, actually. We're going to go to John first and Lawrence. Hi, John.
2: Hey, how are you tonight?
1: Great.
2: Great. Just a couple of comments about the speed cameras.
1: Yes.
2: So I lived in a city that was using them for a while.
1: Okay.
2: And what happened was, within 2 weeks, WBZ's traffic report included listing where all the speed cameras were that morning.
1: Okay.
2: Or someone could have developed an app.
1: Okay, but is that, they don't have to be secret, though.
2: No. But all they were doing, you know, they would say, okay, there's one of the speed cams on Mass Ave near, you know, Com. And so everyone would just slow down and no one would speed through that intersection. That speed camera, you know, didn't make any money.
1: Well, okay, I see your point. However, that doesn't remove the value completely of the speed cameras because people slow down.
2: No, but my biggest problem with them is I loan you my car.
1: Yeah.
2: You fly through that intersection.
1: Yeah.
2: Plates in my name. Mm-hmm. I get the ticket.
1: Yes, and here's the answer. That's the answer to that. Don't loan your car. I would never loan my car to anybody. I never borrowed my father's car. It never even occurred to me. It never occurred to me to borrow the family car. Just a different world.
2: You know, you got an 18-year-old kid. You know, living at home with mom and dad.
1: Yeah.
2: You know, the kid goes through. Dad gets the ticket.
1: You can make the kid pay.
2: Yeah, but.
1: I get it. Okay. So there you go. Don't let the kid use the car.
2: Yeah.
1: To not do it because your kid might get a ticket is letting the tail wag the dog.
2: Right. So, I mean, they have their place. I just don't think the technology is quite there yet.
1: What would be lacking? What about the technology is not there yet? I mean, at the toll booth, it snaps your plate number. Or no, it snaps whatever it needs to snap. And it knows
2: right,
1: who you are.
2: Transponder.
1: Yeah. And what more? How complicated can it be? If an officer can
2: it's
1: stand...
2: It's going to get people to slow down, yes. I mean, I will give you that.
1: Okay. If an officer can hold a radar gun and it tells you how fast it is, why couldn't the camera do that as well? And when you're going too fast, it sends you a ticket. But it wouldn't just send you a ticket. Here's my theory. The camera would send the image to a human, and the human would always review it before issuing a ticket. The human cop, this would just be more eyes and ears for the police. It would, and the police could say, you know, he slid through the stop sign because it was slippery, not his fault. Or
2: right.
1: Or just barely, you know, only 9 miles over the speed limit. So, yeah, we're going to let it slide. They're not going to give you a ticket unless it's 11 over the speed limit, which is weird. Like, why not just put the speed limit 11 higher and be strict on it? Whatever.
2: Well, that's driving in New Hampshire, you know.
1: Yeah.
2: If you're doing 74, you're not going to get pulled over. If you're doing 76, you're going to get pulled over.
1: Yeah, that's why I love, what do you call it? When you set it on automatic.
2: Cruise control.
1: I love cruise control. I love the adaptive cruise control because you can set it exactly there. Usually, I think people get tickets because they space out and they just don't realize, oh, my God, I'm going 90. But
2: yeah.
1: And then you see the cruiser parked in the median there, and you go, oh, your heart stops a little bit.
2: yeah, I need to jam on the brakes, and he sees your brake lights. And,
3: right. John, wonderful call. I appreciate it.
2: All right, you have a good night.
3: You too, John. I hope to hear from you next week. Now is Linda. Right after the break, we'll take Linda and Quincy and then Chris and Swampscott on WBZ.
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1: Hey, hey, hey. You are Jay Talking. Open lines, caller's choice. Call it what you will. 617-254-1030 is our number. I'd love to hear from you. First, we go to Linda in Quincy, Massachusetts. Hello, Linda.
20: Hi. Hi. Hi, Bradley.
1: Hey. What's up?
20: Hi. Was that?
1: I say, what's up?
20: Oh, what's up? Not too much. I just don't think there's time for something else. But I got to ask you a question because you're a music guy, so I've got to ask you this question.
1: All right. I'm ready. Hit me.
20: Okay. Let's see. Okay, you know that song by Paul Simon, Sound of Silence?
1: Yeah.
20: Okay, Have you ever heard the version of it by a group called Disturbed?
1: Yes, as a matter of
20: fact.
1: Oh, you did? Yeah, yeah. So it's so interesting you would say that because it's actually Disturbed in working with somebody else. They're collaborating, I believe, or there is one version where Disturbed collaborates. And I liked it so much, it moved me to actually cover it. And I'm halfway through the cover of Sounds of Silence.
20: Oh, my God.
1: So I have the vocals all done. But I want to make some crazy rocking version out of it, kind of like Disturbed did. And but I don't have the talent, I guess is the word, to do it. I've made electronic version, but it doesn't really pop. So I have to figure out what to do. And that's,
20: I've been meaning to ask you this so many times because it's so funny because I'm usually the soft music, you know, easy listening, that kind of thing. And my daughter is, well, she likes it all. So when I heard this, when I heard this Disturbed version, like a few years ago, I bought it right away. And she can't get over it. And I'll say, you're kidding me. You actually think the other one, and yeah, it's okay. But I go, you actually think the Sound of Silence is better, or you like that better than this Disturbed? I'm going, it blows it up. It takes the song and it turns it into a whole nother thing, right?
1: Yes.
20: It just makes the meaning of every word mean so much more. And if you go on YouTube and you watch, let's see, they'll play it to, not that this is a good thing, but I'm saying, they'll play it to 9/11 and it puts the emotion even, you know, full force. It just plays, they play that song to certain moments. And it's just, oh my God, I love it. I love that version.
1: How did you happen to hear the Disturbed version of?
20: I don't even know. I might have been on YouTube. I may have heard the radio one day and it was there, or it was, I don't remember, it was a while back, but I definitely bought it right away. And I've seen it on YouTube. I may have seen it there first, but I'll tell you, the minute I heard it, I was like, oh, I know where I know. There was a radio show one time that played it, and I was like, what the heck is this? And I right away said, I got to get this. And it was a few years back, and I just love it. I love it. And I was always meaning to say, what does he think of this? What is Bradley
1: think? I love it. There was a while I was playing it 3 or 4 times a day.
20: Yeah.
1: For like 2 weeks.
20: Do you remember this song? I just heard a song recently that I didn't even, in the 80s I had my daughter, and I was all wrapped up in that, and I wasn't paying attention to the music, and I love music. There was a song called I Want to Live, it's not on Rod Stewart, it's called Forever Young, and it was in the 80s, and it was, I think, a guy in Japan, and he sings Alphaville. Alphaville.
1: Alpha, A-L-P-H-A.
20: Yeah, that's it. You ever heard him doing Forever Young? It's called Forever Young, but it's not Rod.
1: No, I have not.
20: Oh, wow.
1: I may have, but I forgot.
20: Okay, well, I didn't either. I missed it. And when I heard it, for some reason, I'm like, oh, my God, I love this. You'll have to play it and see what you think. I don't know because we have but you love the other one, which I'm glad to hear.
1: I love it. Yeah, everybody out there, everybody. If you have Spotify, cost you nothing to just check it out.
20: Yeah, you guys, it's called, just go with Sound of Silence, and then Disturbed, and that's who's playing it, that's who's doing it.
1: And please don't listen to anything on just your phone. Always have some...
20: I have a Bose radio system, that's where my music comes out.
1: Use some good earbuds or something.
20: I love the Bose. I want to say, you have great people tonight, you have some great calls, you were right, there's some great, very nice, like you said, nice people. Very nice. It's been nice.
1: Yep. Thank you very much, Linda. I got a couple of folks to get to.
20: Yeah, I'll let you go.
1: Okay. Yes, it's true. I feel like actually the people who tend to call this station are much nicer. There's a higher instance of nice people who call the show than in the general population. I think maybe half the general population is okay, but about 99% of you who call in seem to be wonderful. Next up, it is Chris in Swamp Scott. Hi, Chris.
15: Hi, Bradley. How's it going?
1: Super. Thank you.
15: I was glad to hear your voice. I was just scrolling through my radio, and I haven't heard you since you were doing the overnight show a long time ago.
1: Well, here I am.
15: Yeah. I just wanted to get back to when I turn the radio on, or when I turn my phone on, you were having a, there was a caller in about the camera and the observation and the track. It just seems to me, Bradley, driving around, that I see day-to-day more moving violations going on than ever before. It seems like there's a general disrespect of red lights and no left turns, and it goes on everywhere.
3: Yes.
15: And I always feel like it. They should get caught.
3: Yes. So not only is there a general disrespect for traffic laws, there's a general disrespect overall. And when there's no enforcement, it moves the bar way down, and everything gets worse in every way, because if there's no enforcement, people feel like, well, my community thinks this is okay. They actually endorse it because they're not enforcing it. So you're right. It's got to stop. And I hope you will all call the governor and say, or send an email and say, yes, I'm on board. I want these cameras. Please make the insanity stop.
15: I don't think there's anything wrong with them. I think if you're abiding by the laws and if you're not doing anything wrong, you wouldn't even care about them. That's the way I feel.
3: Me too.
15: And just back it up even more, I'm 66. I've been working on roofs for 40 years, Bradley, and I'm Irish and German, blue eyes, no hair. So I go to my dermatologist once a year, and I got to tell you, I'm a nervous wreck every time. But I don't take my shirt off anymore. I wear long sleeves. I wear a big hat.
3: Good. And, so here's the thing. If you go every 6 months, you won't be so scared each time. I've really got to go, Chris, because I want to squeeze in JD, okay?
15: All right. Thanks, Bradley.
3: I really appreciate the call. Hope to hear from you next week. Thank you. JD was just, we have a minute, 60 seconds. As Dan Ray would say, what can you do with it?
18: First time listener.
3: Yay.
18: First time caller.
3: Yay. Thanks. Thank you, JD.
18: I just, like the previous caller, I was flipping through the radio and I'm like, this is Bradley J from BCN. And I was like, are you kidding me? And like,
3: that's right.
18: Right. So, I'm that old. Right. So, a couple things. The cameras, I'll be quick. The cameras I don't care about. I agree with the other caller. If you're not doing anything, you shouldn't be afraid of them. And people drive like morons. So that is that. On the war, the banana head who's running our country handles this thing all wrong. But I do have to say, on the other hand, that's a country that's been sucker punching our country for like 50 years. So I kind of have mixed feelings about that.
3: I hear you. There seems to be a better way to go. I don't know if this was the best way to go about it, but it's time to get out if we can, because there's no exit strategy. There's no, I don't see a purpose, and I don't see a goal, and I don't see the end. But I hear you.
18: Agreed.
3: JD,
18: agreed.
3: I'm super glad you called, and I hope it was fun, a good experience, and I hope, call me next week. We'll have more time.
18: All right, sir. Thank you.
3: Okay, brother. Well, there you go. Wonderful night. So much fun. Even if you didn't call, I hope I connected with you. I hope we connected with you here at WBZ. And that's that. Thanks so much, Shane. It's WBZ News Radio, 1030. Bye-bye.
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5: 81 degrees in Boston at 8 o'clock. Good evening. I'm Al Griffith, and here's what's happening. A second teenager has died in an Abington crash involving a stolen car. Now, this crash happened on Wednesday. 5 teenagers were in the Hyundai Santa Fe when it veered off of Washington Street and hit a tree. The driver, 17-year-old Sebastian Hamilton of Weymouth, was killed. The other 4 teens in the car were all seriously injured. One of those injured was a 16-year-old girl, and she died from her injuries yesterday. Now, the vehicle was reported stolen out of Brockton on Tuesday. Abington police spotted the SUV Wednesday morning, tried to get the driver to stop, but the driver sped off with police in pursuit, and a short time later, the stolen SUV crashed. U.S. Attorney Jeanine Pirro is breaking ranks with the Trump administration and dropping the vandalism charges against one of the accused of damaging the Lincoln Memorial reflecting pool. Here's ABC's Alex Prescia.
23: The president blasting U.S. Attorney Jeanine Pirro for dropping charges against a former Olympian for allegedly vandalizing the reflecting pool. The president posting, "I don't know what she was thinking. To me, it was a pure case of vandalism." In a Friday filing, the Department of Justice said additional documents provided by the Interior Department show a botched installation by the contractor caused the damage, not David Hearn, the former Olympic rower who was originally arrested and charged with vandalism.
5: Pirro is now blaming the damage on the contractor. Authorities say a man from Somerville is accused of running a FIFA World Cup ticket scam. 50-year-old Robert Whalen is charged with larceny over $250 by false pretense, forgery of a document, and uttering a false instrument. The Middlesex DA said Whalen used his status as a New England Patriots season ticket holder to convince people that he could get them World Cup tickets. Well, he pocketed the money, some $14,000, but never delivered any tickets. Whalen is expected to be in court on Monday. 2 men were arrested following an armed robbery investigation in Dorchester. Police say a woman